0: loves you. Love your mind.
1: What up, Truth Nation? It's DJ Brother Z, and you're listening to the best of The Grapevine with Manan Sabir. 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

0: 101.7. And today we got a special guest. Man, we got LaNisha Martin. How you doing?
1: Man, I'm doing great. How you doing?
0: I'm doing fantastic.
1: Man, good seeing you. I ain't seen you in a little bit, man. So it's good seeing you, man.
0: Yeah. So we're going to get to it because first off, you are a consummate, consistent personality in the city of Milwaukee that needs to be shown some love, not flowers, but seeds, because we got to continue to water our people. And I know that even coming back into Milwaukee, like, your house was one of the first houses I visited to do something of wellness there. We're not going to talk too much about it, but we were in the place.
1: Yeah.
0: And for you to open up your house and your home with your son is absolutely amazing. And I want to tell you thank you, because it set me off into a real proper direction. So thank you. First off, who
1: thank
0: is
1: LaNisha for coming too?
0: Oh,
1: I appreciate that.
0: Yeah. Who is LaNisha Martin? Like, outside of, you know, like this basic, you know, how you write a bio and, you know, screw the bio.
1: Yeah.
0: Who are you?
1: Man, I'm just, a kid from Milwaukee really trying to make it.
0: Yeah.
1: And really just show a difference in my community. I think it's layers to me.
0: Mm.
1: So I think the stuff I went through, everything I've been through growing up, like, shaped me to who I am now today.
0: Yeah.
1: So, I just start out by saying, you know, as a kid, you know, I was into sports and, you know, still, you know, in the neighborhood where gang activity and stuff was going on, you know, I participated in some of it until a certain point when I realized, that wasn't for me.
0: Mm.
1: And I realized that when I was about 17, 18, two of my close friends were killed to gun violence. And at that moment, I was in a spot where, like, I want to go, you know, I want to go hurt somebody, but I really don't. You know what I'm saying? I wanted to, but I really wanted to see my people live. I didn't want to go hurt somebody else. One of my close friends were killed by our other friend, which was an accident. But at that time, like, when you hurt, you don't understand that, like, okay, it was an accident, and you really, you know, gotta forgive them for that because it wasn't on purpose. But at that time, you know, I just wanted to, you know, hurt somebody and you know, get revenge for that. But I was at both of their funerals, and the campaign against violence was there, and I spoke at both of those funerals. And Biko was there, CJ, Kerry Jenkins was there.
0: Mm-hmm.
1: Shout out to CJ, man.
0: The reason why we laughing.
1: So, yeah, CJ, he saw me spoke at both of those funerals. And after the second funeral, he pulled me to the side. He was like, man, I see how people listen to you young and old. I could see, like, your leadership. And you should come to this campaign against violence meeting. And I was like, you know, I heard him. I'm like, okay. And then he reached out again.
0: Mm-hmm.
1: And so I decided to go, and I went. And I got locked in with them ever since. I think at that time, it was a vital moment in my life that they came.
0: Mm-hmm.
1: And I needed that at the time because it gave me an outlet to take all that anger and do something positive in the community.

0: think at that time it was Mayfair Mall was like keeping kids out of the mall, which the mall's still doing
1: still
0: now.
1: Doing
0: but yeah, so we had like a campaign against Mayfair Mall trying to, you know, get used to be able to still be inside the mall. So we got like so many signatures. We was out getting signatures. But all the signatures that we got, it didn't really count because Mayfair was in Wauwatosa, and most of the signatures we got were Milwaukee. So, but it didn't work. But it was just a good learning experience for me to learn how to campaign and just learning how to organize. So I took a lot of that anger and learned how to organize it and use that, you know, to, you know, fuel me instead of, you know, going out doing some bad things.
1: We can talk about some of the bad things, but you came out of North Lawn.
0: Yeah, North Lawn.
1: Oof.
0: North Lawn Projects.
1: Yeah.
0: Yeah, yeah.
1: Projects are projects. What happened?
0: Yeah.
1: What did that environment teach you about life?
0: Man, it taught me a whole lot. It taught me some good things and bad things. A lot of people who stayed in North Lawn at the time were single family homes. So a lot of my friends' parents was always gone. Like, they were at work or doing something. So we kind of was like on our own. We was raising ourselves. Our parents was working.
1: Yeah.
0: We was just surviving and then figuring out on our own. Even though we weren't real bad kids, you know, we still got into some trouble.
1: Right.
0: I know we spent a lot of our summer at Lincoln Park playing basketball and swimming. But as we got older, you know, the pressure of the gang activity started to come in. You know, we got involved in gangs and carrying guns.
1: Mm. What was that transition like when you came out of, you know, out of the kind of the womb of the mom and the home, right? And like you jumped into the gangs and it was like, oh man, this is a whole nother world. That, like, who got you into that?
0: So some of my friends who was exposed to it, who was a little older, they was exposed to it a little bit before we was. So they came like just basically recruiting us. You know how they go, like, we gonna recruit the little homies and get them to, you know, do stuff. So they came recruiting us, you know, at a young age to, you know, get out here and do some wild stuff. But I think I still learned a lot even being into gangs. Like, I didn't know I was organizing in. You know, I was organizing while I was in doing gang activity.
1: Right.
0: So I was learning I learned as, you know, I got older, like, damn, I already been an organizer. I already been mobilizing people and doing it, but just in the wrong way.
1: Right.
0: So, yeah.
1: So here comes a campaign against violence.
0: Yeah. So I start, I start off as a volunteer with the campaign against violence.
1: Who started that?
0: Biko Baker, Kwabena Nixon, and Muhib Dair, they all started the campaign against violence, and that was, I want to say, they started that back in 2006. I think that's like around the time Marvin Pratt was up for election. So yeah, they started campaign against violence. We every year we hosted this Put the Guns Down rally at Washington Park, and every year we get kids from the community come out, have fun, and just enjoy. And so my first time doing a Put the Guns Down rally, Biko just threw a camera in my hand, was like, huh, take pictures and get video. I'm like, I don't know how to use this thing. He like he showed me like a real quick how to turn it on, how to turn it off, how to hit record.
1: Yeah.
0: And he like, huh. And I'm like, man.
1: It's so like getting thrown in the deep end of the pool.
0: Oh, yeah. Biko threw me in the fire so many times. Like, it's crazy. But it actually
1: You'd be upset. You'd be upset at first. You'd be like, man, I don't know. Like, what?
0: Yeah,
1: and then all of a sudden it turned out all right.
0: Yeah, so I, you know, got some pictures, did some videos, and I gave him the camera back, and I guess the next day he must have looked at the footage and looked at the stuff, and he was like, oh, this was pretty good. I think you should, you know, jump into using the camera. So then I end up just doing a lot of camera stuff with Biko. Like, man, we did so much stuff. A lot of photography. We even had our own show. We started our own live streaming stuff. This was like maybe in 2012, maybe 2011, maybe. Where me, DJ Willie Shakes.
1: Shout out to DJ Willie Shakes.
0: And who else was on it? Who was on that show? I think it was I want to say it was Alisa Nicole, but I wasn't sure. I ain't sure. I can't even remember. But DJ Willie Shakes was one of the personalities on the show, and I was like the producer in the background. So, yeah, it was called Morning Status. And we just like give updates. And this was like way before a lot of podcasts and stuff started getting popular. So, like, we was, like, way ahead of our time doing some of the stuff with technology. So, yeah.
1: So, I want to get...

0: into like your resume of, you know, when you first got that camera in your hand, you didn't know what to do. But when you got that camera in your hand and you started to learn what to do, your resume extended.
1: Yeah.
0: It went wide and far.
1: Yeah, it did. It did.
0: Really?
1: Yeah.
0: We got to get into it, man.
1: Yeah.
0: Like, I because, you know, I think to frame your story and how I see you is always in many different facets, right? Mm-hmm. So I see you, one, as a mom, and then two, as a community organizer. But then there's this foundation, in a sense, with this camera. And it doesn't require you to be in front of it, of course. You know, you came in, you were like, I'm nervous. I'm like, all right, cool.
1: Yeah, I like being behind the camera.
0: Yes. So like you're an introvert in a way,
1: yeah,
0: because you like to view the entire scene. Mm-hmm. You know, you like the 30,000 foot view, mm-hmm, versus being on the ground, right?
1: Mm-hmm.
0: However, being on the ground is okay.
1: Yeah.
0: I want everybody to understand that it's okay to call in. 833-212-1017. This is Wednesday. We are winning Wednesday. WINS Wednesday. So LaNisha Martin, man, LaNisha is winning. And if you want to understand the blueprint to winning in your life, especially as a young lady, I want the young ladies, the older women to call in. I know my mom is listening. I want y'all to call in and let us know drop a line. Give us a hint, you know. Give us an answer, a statement, a question. Let LaNisha know what you think about what she's saying. 212-833-212-1017, 833-212-1017, or hit us up on the chat. We'd love to hear from you. You're in the Grapevine with Non Sabir and Truth Radio. 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

0: 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It's DJ Brother Z, and you're listening to the best of The Grapevine with Manan Sabir. 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
1: Welcome back to The Grapevine with Manan Sabir. That's me. We're in the studio with LaNisha Martin on the Truth Radio 101.7. Make sure you give us a call, 833-212-1017, or hit us up on the chat. Look, let me tell you, this has a unique and profound effect on me, because to see a young woman who is raising her son, we're going to talk about that, in Milwaukee, and an entrepreneur and an organizer, is, you know, quite fascinating. Yeah. And I don't know if it's fascinating to you because you live in it, but what did younger LaNisha dream about becoming?
2: I thought I was going to be a WNBA basketball player. I really did.
1: It ain't too late. Keep going.
2: Oh, it's over with. Okay. All right. I'm out of shape. It's over.
1: You making my knees hurt.
2: Yeah, I'm too old now. I can't do it. But I used to play basketball, and I was really good. And then I want to say, like, my sophomore year in the summertime, I was outside playing with some friends. We throwing firecrackers at each other, doing North Line hood rat stuff. And I was actually running from trying not to get hit by a firecracker, and somebody had bust a 40-ounce bottle.
1: Oh.
2: And while I was running, I stepped on it, and not knowing that it was a 40-ounce bottle stuck at the bottom of my shoe, so I tried to pull it off while I'm still running, not knowing it was glass, and it sliced my Achilles tendon. I hit the ground, tried to get up, I couldn't get up, I couldn't walk. I'm like, what the hell? I mean, oh, excuse me. I had to go to the emergency room. They had to do emergency surgery to repair my Achilles tendon. And I couldn't walk for probably about like a year and a half. I had to relearn how to walk and everything. So, yeah, that ended all the basketball dreams for real. And that's like really when like the street stuff started to kick in more, because, yeah, I didn't really have that hoop dream no more. I felt like it was over.
1: Mm. So give me your resume. So you pick up a camera and you start shooting.
2: Man, I just shot so much stuff. I got to sit back and think about it. I know.
1: Purple Rain Studios. Man, Purple Rain Studios.
2: So, oh, yeah. Okay, Purple Rain Studios. That's a studio out in Cali, managed by Snoop Dogg Management Company.
1: Yeah.
2: They manage Purple Rain. Fuzzy, he a big radio personality out there, Fuzzy and Big Boy. That was their studio.
1: Yeah.
2: So I interned in there. It was so many big celebrities coming through. I used to help out the engineer, learning how to engineer, using a camera. I'm capturing content inside Purple Rain with all different type of artists. Omarion, Genuine, K. Michelle, Dizzy Rascal. Man, there's so many people. Snoop Dogg.
1: Yeah.
2: Nipsey Hussle. Man,
1: you got a picture with Nipsey.
2: I took Nipsey and D1.
1: D1 and Nipsey. Yeah,
2: and I should have took a picture with him that day, but you know, I'm cool. I'm the camera person, so I'm cool.
1: Yeah.
2: But I didn't know, like, dang, like Nipsey was gonna really, and I kicked it with Nip actually while I was out there, because he had the store, so I stayed out there for a while, so I like go through the store, but I didn't know that Nipsey was just gonna take off like how
1: that
2: he
1: same
2: took
1: store off.
2: Off
1: of Slauson.
2: Yeah. And at that time, he was still a rapper, but he wasn't as big as he was. He was just like the neighborhood like t-shirt dealer with who did music. He had the nappy braids and white t-shirt on with the Crenshaw on there, so he wasn't really like a known figure like that back then.
1: Yeah.
2: So, I mean, he was known in his community for sure, but like how he blew up before he died, it wasn't, when I met him, he wasn't at that, you know, peak yet.
1: Yeah.
2: Yeah.
1: It was cool.
2: Yeah, super cool. Community dude, wanted to see his community better. It was a good dude. Like, he really was a community organizer too, and I don't even think he knew it. Yeah.
1: Really?
2: Yeah, so many people used to come through his store. And he touched so many people, like coming to stores, like so many kids. He kept a lot of kids out of trouble just by having that store there. So, yeah.
1: Man, you know, Nipsey has a unique legacy out there.
2: Yeah,
1: you know, that is highly respected.

0: Yeah.
1: It's very interesting.
0: Yeah.
1: How such a young person makes it that so people can respect him in many different parts of his city.
0: Yeah.
1: And the world.
0: Yeah. Yeah, man. R.I.P. to Nip, man.
1: R.I.P.
0: It's crazy. The day Nipsey Hussle died, one of my good friends, his name Oscar, they died on the same day. Mm. Oscar from Atlanta, he did a lot of organizing too, with the League of Young Voters. And, you know, it's crazy, the first day I met Oscar, I had asked him, like, why you do this work? Like, why you want to organize and stuff? He started organizing around when Oscar Grant got killed.
1: Yeah.
0: And he said, Oscar Grant got killed. My name, Oscar, that could have been me. And it's crazy because years later, he got killed by the police. So,
1: ooh.
0: Yeah. So, man, RIP to Oscar, too. That was just a heavy week for me when Oscar and Nip died, like, on the same day. That was, like, you know, real tough for me.
1: Let's take a call. Yeah. We got Key on the line. What's up, Key?
2: What's up, Manon? What up, Nisha?
0: What up, Key? What's going on?
2: But me and David was just on the show yesterday, dog. But
0: that's what's up.
2: I'm just calling to give you your flowers, Nisha. You are dope. Outside of the actual work, man, you are so down to earth, dog. I go to those black man circles, and it's therapeutic, you know. Like, you are dope. The work you do with Wisconsin Voices, and just like, I can't thank you enough. And I continue to do what you do, but you always got me in your corner. Like, I just, people need to know you way throughout the country. So you have a unique talent, and I'm very proud of you. So
0: appreciate that, Key, dog. I'm proud of you too, man. Keep doing what you're doing.
2: I ain't doing nothing.
0: But, you doing a lot, man.
1: Nah, yeah, Key do a lot.
2: That's all I want.
0: I appreciate you, Key.
1: Thank you, Key. Man, so Randition 1 on the chat said, black women taking chances needs to be normalized just as much as young men taking chances at opportunities. And that's true. Like, you have quite simply normalized the blueprint to winning. Mm-hmm. Am I wrong?
0: I don't think you're wrong, but no, you ain't wrong. I mean, honestly, man, I just, as far as the blueprint, just, man, keep working until I get it right, until I figure it out. And I feel like I've been figuring it out. Just keep going, keep pushing. Sometimes you go one way and it might not be the right way, but you gotta, you know, figure it out and get right back on track. So
1: was it overnight?
0: No.
1: You know, everybody says overnight success, overnight celebrity. You know, you're not an overnight celebrity.
0: No, I've been putting in work for a long time to get to this. Like, it's really just staying consistent.
1: How long?
0: Man, I want to say, I'm going to think about my age for a second.
1: Don't give it to him, though.
0: I want to say about 20 years.
1: Oh, yeah. Yeah.
0: Just about, almost.
1: Yeah. And almost. It was a lot of ups and downs during that time.
0: Oh, yeah. A lot of dark times. A lot of dark times, but
1: when you were in those dark times and you were, you know, in the covers, on the bed, you know, depressed, crying, whatever it was, right?
0: Mm-hmm.
1: Dark time, whatever the dark time was.
0: Mm-hmm.
1: What was the silver light, not lining, but the silver light that you saw that was like, I know I'm here.
0: Mm-hmm.
1: I know I'm in this area of darkness, but I gotta reach that little sliver of thing, that shiny thing.
0: I think like just sitting down and realizing that, like looking at my nieces and nephews, I got a lot of family, a big huge family.
1: Yeah. Hey, y'all, listen, Lanisha got a lot of people. I'm telling you,
0: a huge family.
1: Do not mess with Lanisha, because they come up in like Mercedes vans.
0: Like, huge. So just knowing I got all these nieces and nephews and little cousins that look up to me, like, I got to shake it off and get right, because they need me. I know they need me.

0: He looking up to me. So, yeah, I got to get myself together. I can't stay in this dark place long. I got to shake it and keep doing what I need to do so that they, you know, they keep looking up to me and, you know, they asking me for advice. And so I gotta be that role model for them. So I can't let them see me, you know, I can't let them see me sweat.
1: Mm-hmm.
0: So
1: who's your favorite? This is gonna get you in trouble. I'm gonna really say this, though, but I know some of them. Mm-hmm. Who's your favorite niece and who's your favorite nephew?
0: Mm-hmm. Okay.
1: I met some.
0: Yeah.
1: Yeah.
0: I'm gonna say this for my favorite nephew. He passed in January. He was murdered in January. I'm gonna give him my favorite nephew
1: because
0: he gone and now my other nephews can't even be mad.
1: No, they can't.
0: Entrell Jenkins.
1: Yeah.
0: He was 26 years old. Awesome young man. A rapper. He was just a new dad. Awesome guy. Real smooth, down to earth, chill guy.
1: Mm.
0: So I'm going to say my nephew Entrell, a.k.a. Fatty.
1: Yeah.
0: Yeah.
1: We ain't going to even go to the nieces.
0: Man, yeah, we going to have them. They going to be fighting if I say
1: gonna,
0: names. So I love them all.
1: Riot at the Truth Station.
0: Yeah, I love all my nieces. And a lot of my nieces and nephews closer in age with me.
1: Yeah.
0: So, like, I could kick it with them just like I could kick it with my brothers and sisters.
1: Yeah.
0: So, yeah, we going to just leave the niece situation alone. I love them all.
1: That's what's up. Hey, y'all, if y'all got questions and or comments and concerns, hit us on the chat and call us 833-212-1017. We got LaDisha Martin in the building. I mean, she has a resume out this world, and we're going to get into it. We're going to pay these bills first. Let's pay them.
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0: That's crazy, Nisha. Hey, look, we're back in the grapevine with Nisha Martin. And we, you know, you were there during Ferguson.
1: Yeah, man.
0: What was that experience like emotionally?
1: Man, that, it was scary. So at the time, I was pregnant. I was pregnant with my son around that time.
0: Shout out to my little guy.
1: And I ain't gonna lie. So Biko, he called me like, yeah, come to Ferguson with me. Da-da-da-da. I'm like, all right, cool. I come, you know, whatever.
0: Again,
1: and
0: throwing, I didn't think it was. Again, Biko throwing you into the deep
1: end
0: of the
1: fire.
0: Water. With the baby.
1: Nah, for real, with the baby.
0: God,
1: that's
0: Lord.
1: Wild. So I'm going, I'm thinking, I'm like, all right, cool, I got family out there too. Okay, so I'll just take this trip, see what you're talking about. I ain't think it was going to like turn out to what it turned out to be. I just thought, like, okay, we going out to Ferguson. It's, you know, some protesting going on. It's, you know, some angry people. But the night when they gave the verdict and said he wasn't guilty, like literally, that whole day was smooth. Like we had just got there like the day before. So it was smooth. They all talking about, okay, what, trying to, you know, put together plans, like if this happened, this happened. And I'm just, you know, I'm just here, like, soaking it in, like, okay, listening, like, not really, I'm not going to say I wasn't taking it serious, but I didn't think it was going to get as deep as it got. So, like, it literally, as soon as they said the verdict, I was sitting in, sitting outside of the office. I forgot what street that was, but they had an office over there. And I'm sitting in Biko car outside in the office. Yeah, it was on Florissant. It was on Florissant. I'm just sitting in the car. They did the verdict, and I'm like, dang. I just put my head down for a second and looked back up, and it was so many people outside. I'm like, dang. Where all these people come from? They was coming from everywhere, everywhere. I'm like, dang. And, you know, it started off, you know, peaceful protest. So I get out the car, we out, and then it just turned chaotic out of nowhere. Like, it turned into a war zone. Like, I'm like, well, I thought Biko had got shot at one point in time. Like, he ended up falling. He fell in a puddle, so we thought he was hit, but it was just a puddle. It was crazy. I thought he got shot. It was wild. It was wild. I honestly didn't think we was going to make it home. Mm. To be honest, I thought I was going to die in Ferguson, for real.
0: Really?
1: Yeah, it was chaotic. The police shooting tear gas. Like, literally, we had on gas masks. We had gas masks. And then up until that day, like, we literally going to stores buying gas masks, and I'm sitting in the car like, it ain't that serious. Like, really, and it really was.
0: What?
1: It really was. I really ain't think I was going to make it home, for real. I thought I was going to die in St. Louis.
0: How many months pregnant were you?
1: I think I was about, like, maybe 6 months.
0: Mm.
1: Maybe, like, 6 months pregnant.
0: How long did you stay? How long did you, were you in Ferguson?
1: I was out there for probably about maybe another week after all that happened. And then I was going back and forth, like, from Milwaukee to St. Louis. So, I was going back and forth for probably a couple weeks.
0: Working for the League of Young Voters or
1: at
0: campaign
1: that time,
0: against
1: yeah,
0: violence?
1: It was the League of Young Voters at that time.
0: Yeah.
1: So, yeah. Yeah, they just had different organizations out on the ground and trying to organize. And I was just out there to assist and help Biko with whatever he needed me with at the time.
0: Mm.
1: So yeah, I was doing capturing photos and doing all different type of stuff.
0: What do you think the media got wrong about Ferguson? Because we're here in Milwaukee and we just it's a riot.
1: I think
0: it was a long.
1: I think
0: long,
1: what the media got wrong where they made it seem like the people were the ones terrorizing and burning down the buildings, and it wasn't. It was the police.
0: Yeah.
1: The police came, you know, messing up a peaceful protest, and then. We actually tried to stop. Somebody did try to light a building on fire. We stopped them. And somebody else did. But I think that was, like, the police who really actually did it. Mm-hmm. And once it caught on fire, like, the fire department, like, wasn't really trying to come put the fire out. So, yeah, I think they were really trying to kill all those people out there that night of Ferguson. Man, I'm glad it did happen. I'm glad we still here to tell the story. But
0: they did take some people down. They did.
1: Yeah, like, eventually.
0: Not
1: even that day. But
0: they started,
1: like,
0: picking people off one by
1: one. Yeah, one by one.
0: Yeah.
1: Yeah.
0: Yep. Even to this day, it's still not cool right now.
1: Nah. I'm scared for some of my friends who out there now who been around for that. Like, I be scared for them all the time because they known figures. And I feel like that they might feel like

0: a threat to, you know, mm-hmm. what they had going on in Ferguson. So I pray for them all the time because I'm scared for them.
1: Yeah, we got to shout out Kareem Jackson.
0: Tef Poe, T-Dub.
1: Yeah,
0: They definitely on the ground working out there, man. Shout out to those guys, man.
1: Yeah,
0: I just pray that they stay safe out there, man.
1: Hey, man, what did Ferguson change you permanently?
0: Yeah, it made me look at a lot of stuff different. Like, when I just thought, I didn't think it was a joke, but I just didn't think things would get so out of hand like that. It made me, like, really understand, like, the government will kill the community. Like, so as a community, we really got to stick together. Like, it's really us versus them at the end of the day. Like, yeah. Like they really not here to protect or serve us. Mm-hmm. So, yeah, we really got to stick together and, like, it really could get real bad out here where we ain't going to have no choice but to come together.
1: Yeah, I mean, what are the similarities between Milwaukee and Ferguson that you see?
0: Man, a lot of the similarities I see is a lot of young, angry people, like a lot of young people who angry and got a lot of fire in them and ready to fight. Mm. So that's what I see, definitely the similarities where it's a lot of young warriors out here who ready to fight. They just need to be guided in the right direction.
1: Are you the one?
0: I might be. I think so. I bump into a lot of young people, and I'm not the best role model, but I try to guide them into the right way. Like, whatever they trying to do, you know, help them, steer them in the right direction, try to keep them out of trouble.
1: Yeah.
0: So, I mean, if them young dudes who ready to fight, I mean, I'm willing to work with them and stand with them and teach them and guide them all that I know, but I don't know everything, so.
1: So, Darren Seals.
0: Darren Sadie Seals. Yeah. Mm. So he was one of the activists out there in Ferguson who was murdered. Mm-hmm. He was murdered by the police, I'm pretty sure. I don't think they ever really said he was. I think they found D. Seals burnt in a car. Like, they burnt him up. I think that's, yeah, his car shot up. And I think they burnt his car after they shot his car up, though. Mm. But, yeah, he was one of the people on the front line in Ferguson who did a lot of work. And a lot of people, you know, looked up to him. Oh, yeah, and Biko went to jail. I think D. Seals might have been probably one of the ones he was locked up with, Tef Poe. Couple more other people from Ferguson. So, yeah, D. Seals was definitely a good guy. RIP to him. Mm. And, man, yeah, it's tough. Like, that whole situation is like, when I sit back and watch the movie, what happened with the Black Panthers and stuff like that, just making me think about that. Like, it's kind of like similar to, like, Ferguson almost. Like, they took down leaders who were trying to, you know, stand up for their community. They really got them out the way.
1: Yeah.
0: And so stuff that was happening back then is still just happening now. Just they y'all just doing a different way.
1: Y'all was trying to do justice work and while not winding up on a poster.
0: Yeah.
1: In somebody's bedroom.
0: Yeah. And people still ended up on a poster.
1: In somebody's bedroom.
0: Yeah. Like, literally. So, yeah, man, it's dangerous work for real. Like, some people, you know, really do this for a check. But for real, this something that you got to really want to do because your life really on the line doing this work. So this got to be something you really dedicated to and really ready to die for.
1: Whoa, that's deep.
0: Yeah.
1: So tell me about East St. Louis.
0: Man. So, man, East St. Louis, man, I got a lot of family out there in East St. Louis.
1: Shout out to East St. Louis.
0: Yeah.
1: Man, if y'all know anybody from East St. Louis, man, hey, hit us
0: man,
1: up.
0: Man, I got a lot of family out there. My family is thick out there. My cousin owned a strip club called Bottoms Up. That's like one of the most popular strip clubs out there in East St. Louis. Yeah. He just sold it recently. But it's still called Bottoms Up. It's still there. And that's where we used to go, like, escape Ferguson. Like, after all that madness that's going on, like, literally go to East St. Louis and go to the strip club and forget about everything that
1: just
0: happened.
1: Because you couldn't go to the strip club and there's no strip club in St. Louis.
0: So you got to go across the bridge, which is East St. Louis. East St. Louis is technically Illinois.
1: Right.
0: So, yeah, you got to go over there to kind of have a good time.

0: time like that. And so after like just going through a day of a chaotic fighting with the police, literally go to Bottoms Up and forget about everything that happened. Just to like, just like a getaway almost.
1: Yeah.
0: Yeah.
1: So 3 months later, you have your son.
0: Yep. Yep. I had him May 11th here in Milwaukee. Yep.
1: What happened?
0: Man, it changed my life.

0: So, you had to do a bid.
1: Yeah. So that slowed me down a whole lot. I started doing union organizing after I had him. So I was doing, I've been doing community organizing, union organizing, street organizing. Yeah. So yeah, I started doing that after I had him for a minute. I was working with the Fight for 15. Mm. I actually worked with the Fight for 15 here in Milwaukee. And then, but before I worked with the Fight for 15 in Milwaukee, I worked in Oakland doing the Fight for 15. That's a little, like a year or two before I had him.
0: Mm-hmm.
1: But yep, so.
0: Oakland's a whole nother monster, man, too, because it's similar to Milwaukee, man, also.
1: It's just like Milwaukee.
0: Yeah.
1: It's just like Milwaukee with good weather all the time type thing.
0: Wow.
1: Like, I love it. I honestly love Oakland. I would move there, but it costs too much.
0: I would move there, too. I love the Bay Area.
1: I love it. It's just, it definitely reminds me of home. I love the Bay way better than L.A. L.A. was cool. I did a lot of cool stuff in L.A., had a good time, but like as far as like feeling like home, Oakland definitely feel like home.
0: Yeah.
1: And it's crazy because that my dad was born in he was born in the East Bay, basically in San Francisco. He was born, but he stayed in the East Bay.
0: Yeah.
1: And then he grew up like in Louisiana because they went back to where my grandparents were originally from in Bastrop. But yeah, so Oakland definitely feel like home, like I belong there.
0: Hey, LaNisha Martin. We're going to come back. We're going to hit you with some rapid-fire questions.
1: Okay.
0: But thank you for coming. We're not done yet. I want everybody to call in 833-212-1017, 833-212-1017. You're in the Grapevine with Manon Sabir. We got LaNisha Martin in the studios, Truth Radio 101.7. 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

0: thought of something really interesting. Your dad, if you don't mind, you know, I know it's important to, and on this channel, right? On this segment, I like to always highlight parents and grandparents. But as we were talking at the break, I think that giving our parents their seeds, not just flowers, right? Their seeds on this, you know, channel is important. And so I wanted to give your dad his seeds because he produced a person who is literally changing the world. And I want to thank him. I don't know his name. Can you say his name?
1: His name is Don Earl Jenkins.
0: Don Earl Jenkins.
1: Yeah.
0: Hey, when I'm gone, I'm about to say, Don, I'm coming, Don Earl. Come on, God, give me Don Earl. Receive me. Don Earl Jenkins.
1: Yeah.
0: Tell us about him.
1: So my dad committed suicide when I was 3 years old. So I don't really remember him like that. A lot of my family members, you know, always tell me stories about him.
0: Yeah.
1: Like, he was just this good dude. Everybody loved him. Like, he's everybody's favorite uncle, everybody's favorite cousin, everybody's favorite person. He was just a good dude. My aunt, who recently passed away, she actually stayed in St. Louis. She used to just tell me, like, your dad was this awesome dude. Like, when he moved to Milwaukee, you know, he, like, we really didn't know, like, what his everyday life was like, but, you know, we noticed the change in him when he moved to Milwaukee. He was here, you know, got involved. Well, he worked. He actually worked. He worked at a steel company. He also got into, you know, selling drugs, doing drugs, you know, things of that nature. Man, pimping and all type of stuff like that. And
0: He had side hustles.
1: Yeah, he had side hustles for sure.
0: He's a gig worker.
1: Yeah, yeah. So, you know, he did get it, you know, to a point where, you know, things got bad and he chose to make a decision to take himself out. I don't know really what was going through. I know him and his wife was going through stuff. Yeah, he had other kids on his wife. I'm actually one of the outside children. So, you know, it was just, you know, a lot of stuff going on. And, yeah, he chose to take his own life. So,
0: it's never the way to do it, but we have to remember that however someone leaves this planet isn't the highlight.
1: Yeah.
0: It's the highlight is where they're going, right?
1: Yeah.
0: And the things that they did to impact the people around them while they're here. And no matter what he did or they did, it doesn't matter right now. What matters is the fact that they're in a deeper, better place.
1: Yeah.
0: And so, you know, shout out to Don Earl. But who was your grandmother?
1: So I got two grandmamas. So on my mama's side, Jimmy Kay, and then on my dad's side, it's we call her Dear, but her real name Beatrice.
0: Shout out to them.
1: Yeah. Jimmy Kay, though, man, my grandma, she was a strong woman. Like, she had a life before I was born that I don't know about, like that
0: and you
1: life.
0: Just not finding out about.
1: So all I know, she with me, like every Sunday we went to church. She made us do Bible study at her house every Wednesday.
0: Yeah.
1: My oldest cousin Tara, shout out to my cousin Tara Martin.
0: Yeah, Tara.
1: She used to be our Bible study instructor, so she used to make us like do Bible study every Wednesday. And she was real like heavy on us about religion and just being a good person. And I think my grandma set like a good foundation where, you know, she made sure her grandkids was close.
0: Yeah.
1: Her siblings was close. We was close with our cousins. Like, she made sure that, like, we stuck together as family. So

0: I definitely appreciate her and love her for that. She gone now. She been gone for some years, but she was definitely an absolutely strong black woman.
1: Wow.
0: Yeah.
1: Man, that's amazing. So tell us your son's name.
0: My son named Melvin.
1: What's he about?
0: Man, Big Mel is just a cool kid. Like, he's super awesome. Like, I don't have no real problem, like, no real problems out of him. Mm-hmm. He's super smooth. He chill. He loves sports. He's really good at football, but he want to play basketball.
1: Yeah.
0: I like, he got to still work on the basketball. He a little, you know, a little chunky, so yeah. He got to get up and down that court. But he's good at basketball, too. He just got to get his stamina up. But yeah. Other than that, he a cool kid, man. He got a lot of friends. A lot of people know him. He, like, real popular. Mm-hmm. And, man, I just love him. I couldn't ask for a better son.
1: What's your vision? What's your vision for you right now? You are doing, you have a unique brand.
0: Mm-hmm.
1: And it's entrepreneurial, but it's also very community-based.
0: Mm-hmm.
1: And you're doing one thing, but you're trying to graduate that into another. So tell us what it is.
0: Yeah. So right now, I'm just in a spot where I'm still, you know, still trying to figure it out, but it's coming together. One thing I got going on every second and fourth Tuesdays, we got our healing circles.
1: Mm-hmm.
0: Man, I do so much work in the community. I'm just trying to figure out how I brand and put everything in one.
1: It's a black man healing circle too, ain't it?
0: Yeah, black man healing circle.
1: It's crazy because behind every black man, it's always a very strong and powerful black woman.
0: Yeah.
1: And you organizing these black men to get into.
0: Yeah, to get these circles. And man, so many people impacted by these circles. And I'm grateful to even just be a part of just to do it. When I had started doing the circles, I was like, kind of like, how can I run a black man build circle and I'm a woman?
1: Mm.
0: But then after, you know, people start showing up and I'm like, oh, I can do this.
1: Shout out to,
0: like,
1: Black Man Build.
0: Yeah. Shout out to my boy Sawyer. Sawyer actually runs the circles now.
1: Yeah.
0: Sawyer does a great job.
1: Shout out to Sawyer.
0: Yeah, he does a great job of that. And I thank him for just, you know, always being there when I need him. Like, he coming through. So, and vice versa to him. So, shout out to my boy Sawyer Gibson. Y'all go check out his music.
1: Yeah. I was part of the Black Man Build Miami. Yeah.
0: Yeah. So, yeah. Black Man Build definitely is a great organization. Unfortunately, I don't work for Black Man Build anymore. But I definitely built Black Man Build here in Milwaukee.
1: Yeah.
0: And I still got that going. I'm still, you know, doing the circles. We still doing community cleanups. We still, you know, doing everything, you know, that Black Man Build is doing across the country. I still got that going. That's just something that I even was doing before Black Man Build. So it's something I'm always do.
1: I like that. You're unique in a lot of ways. Coretta Scott King did work behind the scenes.
0: Mm-hmm.
1: Many, many different individuals. Betty Shabazz, many, many different black women did a lot of heavy lifting behind the scenes to lift up, you know, our leaders. And you're doing the same thing with the camera and with your mind.
0: Mm-hmm.
1: Now you have a son in your house that's, you know, doing he's probably gonna do way better than all of us in this place.
0: Yeah,
1: you know?
0: He's soaking all this stuff up young. Like, he like coming to work with me sometimes. He like going to different stuff. So he learning this at a young age, and I'm glad that he's learning young. So when he get older, I know he gonna be something so great. I know he gonna be super dope. So he just soaking everything in right now. He do be doing some a little stupid stuff here and there. He just bought $500 worth of jewelry off Temu with his birthday money. I'm like, what is wrong with you?
1: Hey, he about to sell the Chad Ocho Cinco. Chad, call in.
0: Yeah, my son got like 5 watches for you. They nice too.
1: Hey, Biko, clip this. Hey, Biko, clip this for Chad Ocho Cinco. Hey, look.
0: He was like, Ma, stop telling people I got it off Temu. They ain't going to want to buy it.
1: Well, we can sell it to Chad for $500.
0: Man, we got to get Chad, man, we going to tap in with you, Chad, for real.
1: Yeah, we definitely can't sell it to Saturday Sharp, man. He got too much cash. Look, so this is the part where

0: this the rapid fire question area where in on the grapevine we give you a set of questions. You answer them quickly, first thing on your mind.
1: Okay.
0: East St. Louis or Milwaukee? East St. Louis food or Milwaukee food?
1: Milwaukee.
0: Healing or revenge?
1: Healing.
0: Protest or prayer?
1: Prayer.
0: Survival mode or soft life?
1: Soft life.
0: Kendrick or J. Cole?
1: Ooh. That was hard. Kendrick.
0: Drake or Jay?
1: Jay.
0: Old Kanye or new Kanye?
1: Old Kanye.
0: I want the old Kanye.
1: Yeah, the college dropout. College Kanye. Dropout,
0: yeah. Therapy or journaling?
1: Therapy.
0: Love or loyalty?
1: Loyalty.
0: Peace or passion?
1: Peace.
0: Last one. What instantly tells you somebody is fake?
1: What instantly tell me somebody is fake? Man, sometimes a handshake will let you know they fake.
0: Right on. <The handshake. laughs> Is there anything else? Where can we find you?
1: If you want to find me, you can find me on Instagram at Madam_Monet, Facebook, Lanisha Martin. And then you can find me every second and fourth Tuesday on 32nd and Center at the Corridor where we hosting the circles. I'm really all over, man. I'm all over. Shout out to, man, a lot of community people who I'm working with, Wisconsin Voices, the Critical Response Team, the Promise Keepers. Shout out to all them because they all out here doing some great work, man. HKBT. Man, it's some more people. If I forgot about y'all, I'm sorry, but I love all y'all.
0: Man, and if you want to hire Lanisha to do work for you, work for your organization, and even be your videographer, man, hit her up. Please tap in. Let's make it happen. She's winning. This is her blueprint. She's on the grapevine, Manon Sabir. Thank you, Lanisha Martin, for coming out. I really appreciate you. Tell your family I'm going to be up in the house in a minute in the backyard barbecues, baby.
1: Oh, yeah, we did have like two of them so far.
0: Yeah, that's a problem. Yeah. I wasn't even there.
1: Okay, I'm going to let you know the next one for sure.
0: Probably because it wasn't no juice there. It was juice, but it wasn't juice.
1: It wasn't that juice. It definitely was juice there. I'm going to let you know the next one for sure.
0: That's what's up. Yeah. Hey, thank you for coming out. We're going to pay these bills.
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7: 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Glad you're tuning in. I'm going to give this number out really quick before I introduce our next guest for Wednesday, W-I-N-S-D-A-Y, Wednesday. When you winning, you winning. Our number is 833-212-1017, 833-212-1017. 1017, or hit us up on the chat. If you know anybody that is winning, please have them tune in right now, because our next guest quite simply is a winner. And when I say that, I am in awe of the things that she does. I really have told her this probably about a week or 2 weeks ago, like, man, the things that she has been in, it are quite amazing. Now, we're going to get into a little bit of her life, because we're winning. And she's going to give us a blueprint. We graduated from, we went from Maybe Shannon to Lanisha Martin. And on the show today, we have Kiana Quinn Spencer. I know her as my best friend. You are amazing. Let's just say this, right?
8: Oh, wow. Thank you.
7: You're amazing, right?
8: Oh, gosh. Well, yeah.
7: Listen, we're about to clown on this show. Come on, let me straighten this mic out right now. I know you... Don't be nervous now. You got to tell these people, forget this. Who are you?
8: Oh.
7: Who's Kiana?
8: Okay, yeah. So, I'm Kiana Spencer. I am I'm a believer in Christ.
7: That's right.
8: I'm a mother.
7: That's right.
8: I'm a grandmother of two children, a mother of two children.
7: Yeah.
8: And, you know, grandmother of two children, grandchildren. Also, I'm an accountant, entrepreneur, author.
7: Yeah.
8: And a small business owner. I've had experiences over 20 years in the finance and accounting industry that has led me to some, like, really incredible and unimaginable opportunities. I've had the opportunity to serve as leadership on some national political campaigns.
7: Mm-hmm.
8: But most importantly, I build businesses.
7: Mm.
8: I create opportunities. So today I set an intention. And my intention that I set today was connection over perfection.
7: Yeah.
8: Which, when I think more of that, is I'm building bridges, not really businesses.
7: Yeah.
8: Because I'm building access.
7: Yeah.
8: And bridges create access.
7: So tell me, we're going to get into your life. I know a lot about it. Tell me about your dad.
8: Wow. Come out swinging.
7: Come out swinging.
8: So I'm going to back up a bit. I had my daughter. I

0: my daughter, I had some, you know, some obstacles,
1: yeah,
0: some circumstances that I had to overcome. I had my daughter when I was 17 and I was living in public housing. So right there, I added to that statistic.
1: Mm-hmm.
0: My dad was an alcoholic. Mm-hmm. He suffered from substance abuse and he died.
1: Mm-hmm.
0: He died when...
1: And that's his journey. That's not who he was. Yeah.
0: No, that's... Yeah. That's... He died when I was 19.
1: Mm.
0: And he was 38 from esophageal cancer.
1: Mm.
0: So when I got older and I saw that, like, dang, I'm living the same age he was when he was dying.
1: Mm.
0: And I'm at 38. Now I'm living the years he never got to live.
1: Yeah.
0: So later on, I went to go and look up his, like, medical records.
1: Yeah.
0: And I saw that he really struggled with this alcohol addiction he had. Because I just thought he was making bad choices. But my dad was hilarious. He was a hilarious person. But I lost him pretty early to his alcohol and smoking.
1: Yeah.
0: So he was a chain smoker. I remember, do you remember Miss Small in second grade?
1: Yeah. Yeah.
0: Hartford? Yeah. Yeah, I remember she told us all about, like...
1: Shout out to Hartford Avenue and Miss Small, baby.
0: Yeah.
1: I was just thinking about
0: her. Oh, my God. Her and Miss Burns.
1: Yeah.
0: Yeah, so I remember when she taught us how cigarettes is going to kill you.
1: Mm.
0: And I remember being at his, like, when he got sent home on hospice. And, like, hey, I tried to tell you this because I remember coming home telling him, hey, you don't got to do this no more because, you know, I'm in the second grade. I'm like, you don't got to do this no more because this is what I discovered that's going to kill you. So, you know, why not stop doing something that's just, you know, it's going to kill you.
1: Right.
0: So I just flushed him down the toilet. He sent me, with a letter.
1: Yeah.
0: And $1.75 to Smith Pharmacy to go get him another pack of cigarettes. Because I must have lost my mind. And so I was thinking about, mind. I think when I was like 7 or 8, thinking about my life decisions at that time because I wanted to go out and play, but here I am,
2: so that's how it's gonna be.
0: Going to Smith Pharmacy, getting him some cigarettes because I thought I had the answer, you know. So I'm thinking, you know. So at the time, I was thinking, you know, he's just making bad choices,
1: yeah.
0: And I realized he was really just struggling.
1: Yeah,
0: he was struggling with things that I couldn't see. You know, at when I was that age, I couldn't see it. And then it's a lot of, you know, it's like looking through his medical records allowed me the opportunity to understand.
1: Yeah.
0: And then it's like that people can be high functioning and low functioning.
1: Yeah.
0: But they are carrying some stuff, you know.
1: And it's survival, right? Like,
0: yeah.
1: So I remember you're saying it like you're quite possibly like one of my funniest friends ever in life. But you're one of the most smartest individuals I know on earth. And what I do know is you told me a story about your dad, which is kind of funny. Like, you said that one day, you know, he's driving and he hits
0: the car accident.
1: Yeah.
0: Oh, man, we still roll about that today. Like, I think we were talking about that a couple of days ago when my son had his accident. We was like, so, yeah, Pops got into an accident with the police. They opened the car door. He rolled out. He rolled out on the floor, and he got up. And the police officer was like, "Get up!" And he got up. Like, you didn't even go with it. Like, you hurt. You supposed to stay down. You know, like he did. So he didn't do that. Like, he just followed directions. Yeah, he was just a funny person. He was very comical. He didn't take a lot of stuff serious.
1: Yeah.
0: Like, you know, I mean, even in some serious moments, you would think like, hey, you gonna be mad?
1: Yeah.
0: You know, But, you know, later I learned he, you know, had this condition with the alcoholism. It probably wouldn't allow that.
1: That's right.
0: Mm-hmm.
1: UWM.
0: Oh.
1: One child.
0: Yeah. So
1: You're at UWM. You have Nisha. You're raising a daughter on your own.

0: Yeah, I had to bring Nisha to class with me sometimes. You know, I remember one time Nisha was falling asleep while I was trying to take an exam, and the professor came, and because she was snoring, you know, I'm trying to take this exam and she's snoring. And then, you know, the professor comes over there and starts playing with her with the Palm Pilot while I took this exam.
1: For y'all young folks, Palm Pilot.
0: Look it up. Yeah, I showed my son once a typewriter that I typed all my papers on. I still have it. It's my mom's typewriter. I believe she used it to type her papers on. And so, you know, I was using Correcto type. But I asked him, I said, what's this? He said, like, some old person computer. Like, you know. I'm like, no, it's a typewriter. He's like, a what? You know.
1: What was your major in at UW?
0: Accounting. Mm. Yeah, accounting and finance.
1: So you're in school, UWM, you have a child,
0: mm-hmm.
1: you're, you know, working, I'm sure you're getting some type of assistance, and you're trying to graduate. You're doing all of this.
0: Yeah, those were like, the government assistance was definitely a help. Mm-hmm. It's a stepping stone, not something I wanted to be on forever.
1: Right.
0: But I also have to look like my mom did it, too. Like, I'm not the first one. Like, my mom did it. We were in public housing, and she was going to school.
1: Mm-hmm.
0: You know, she was not getting food stamps. She was not getting assistance once you get to that certain level
1: yeah.
0: of income. So I had an example,
1: mm-hmm.
0: and I saw her rallying forward through it all, you know. So I don't know if what all her struggles were, although she does like to share quite a bit sometimes repeat the same stories over yes. and over and over.
1: Shout out to Beverly.
0: But, yeah. But she also, you know, she also graduated from UWM with her mm-hmm. Bachelor's, and she went back to get her master's. Well, you know what? I don't think she finished the master's, because yeah. I remember one time quoting that she had a master's. She talking about, oh, redo that. You're retracting. You're lying on me. So well, I want to make sure. So I don't think she finished the master's.
1: Hopefully,
0: but
1: she's not listening.
0: Yeah. but yeah, she was the example, you know, that we came through. You know, we all a little selfish because of her. My brother will let you know that.
1: Yeah, guaranteed. Yeah, Anthony Beverly. So yeah. So you graduate from UWM and you go where? But hold that thought, because we're going to pay these bills real quick. If you got any questions, any concerns, hey, give us a call, 833-212-1017. This is The Grapevine. You're on The Grapevine with my good friend, Kiana Spencer. Let's pay these bills.
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1: Welcome back to The Grapevine, and we're shouting out our Wednesday. When you're winning, you're winning. And I like to be around winners. And today, we have Kiana Spencer up in the building, good friend of mine, and you wear a lot of hats. So, entrepreneur, accountant, mother, leader, how do you balance all that without losing yourself?
2: Oh, that's a great question. Actually, you know, I give a better part of my day to me. I wake up in the morning. We just start doing this as a family, where we get on FaceTime, we'll do a meditation, we set intentions for the day. Mm-hmm. My mom always brings the spiritual piece, so we get ministered to every morning.
1: Oh, yeah.
2: Yeah. And then we read a book, like a summary, and mm-hmm. we might do a workout. Mm-hmm. Now, it might not happen every single day, but that's a goal.
1: Yeah.
2: You know, so, but when you start your day off with mm-hmm. you, mm-hmm. and you start your day off with intention,
1: yeah.
2: like you can really kind of balance the rest. Mm-hmm. No, and a few automations. You know, as long as you figure out this technology, it can make your life much easier. You know, investing in tech, and because I have an accounting firm, a home care, and a behavioral health that just opened on 92nd and Capitol. So managing all this is not easy.
1: Yeah,
2: you know, like it's pretty tough. It's long days, but I do a cutoff time
1: mm-hmm.
2: where I'm so serious about my sleep. I get naps. I have been napping since 18. Though. Like I'm gonna catch that nap.
1: Oh yeah, yeah. You're gonna catch a nap.
2: Yeah. So I've been more intentional about making sure I nap. Like if I'm on the phone with somebody, I'm tired. Like, hey, I'm gonna call you back if I take my nap.
1: Mm-hmm.
2: You know. So I do that. I think I'm more into ensuring like the quality of the work,
1: mm-hmm.
2: but I can't be anything for any of these companies if I'm not anything for myself.
1: Yeah.
2: So I'm everything for me right now.
1: Mm.
2: And you know, like I was telling somebody, I gotta, you know, I'm holding my own hand.
1: Yeah.
2: I ain't got no hands to give. I ain't got nothing to give.
1: Like, hold me up.
2: I'm holding my own hand right now.
1: I know we have plenty of conversations. We always have plenty of conversations, and like the way you describe work, it almost seems seamless for you. Like you just do it. Just no other choice.
2: I get it done. That is my reputation.
1: Let me tell you.
2: I had a job where the leader, we had this whole meeting and everybody had their part
1: mm-hmm.
2: and we had the meeting with leadership and nobody got all their stuff done but me. And I remember the boss saying, I should have had Kiana. He cussed everybody out first, you know. Then he said, I should have had Kiana do it because she would have asked a lot of questions, but at least she'd have got it done.
1: Yeah.
2: So I walked out of that office, like off that meeting, and people were saying, oh, did you hear what he said? You would ask a lot of questions. I said, no, he didn't say that. I didn't even hear that part. I heard I get it done. Like, that's what I'm hanging my
1: 100%.
2: Hat on. Yeah, that's what I'm hanging my hat on right now. I get it done. And that's just my reputation. I do it. I see something I want to get done. I execute it.
1: Yeah.
2: And I develop a plan, but everything don't go according to plan, you know, mm-hmm. and I try to still stay on that plan, like, okay, this didn't work, but this. But if it's still not working, then it's time to deviate from the plan and create a new one to make that work. But the goal is still there, you know? So I make sure I reach my goals.
1: So you're in school, you have one child, and then you have another.
2: Yes, my son.
1: My nephew.
2: Yeah.
1: Reason why we're laughing is because, you know, he's a boy.
2: Yeah.
1: He's a man now. Yeah.
2: Yeah, he's 24. So then, you know, got tougher. Mm-hmm. You know, got harder to manage two kids at the time where I had him. I didn't even have a job. You know, so it's like.

0: We're not laughing because she got a bunch of them now. So if you listen, if you don't have a job out there, it's not over.
1: No, no.
0: Two kids.
1: No. Even no like your, if your beginning even looks hopeless, that does not determine your destination.
0: That's a clip. That's a clip. Yeah.
1: So like, because I've been in some pretty, had to overcome some pretty tough obstacles, and I just persevere.
0: You got hairy up.
1: Yeah. You just got to have a commitment. You got to have a commitment to yourself. You got to commit to the process. You got to commit to education, to perseverance, and you just got to have that willingness.
0: Yeah.
1: You know, so if you commit and have the willingness to do so, like, and you keep just moving forward, it's going to work out.
0: Right.
1: You are, but when you give up, it's not going to work out. The one thing you can guarantee from giving up is it ain't going to happen.
0: Whew. Man, what's this?
1: Clock it, whatever.
0: I don't even know what time to figure to do it. But you get all, that's dope.
1: Yeah.
0: So you get a master's degree?
1: Yeah, so I get my bachelor's in accounting. I get my MBA in finance. I'm going to tell you, I hate finance.
0: Yeah.
1: So I went back and got the master of science in accounting because I couldn't talk about a finance, an MBA or a master's degree that I didn't like.
0: Uh-huh.
1: You know, so I went back and I realized I'm more better with analyzing actual data than forecasting some stuff. Mm. You know, and playing with people's money.
0: Does everybody need an accountant?
1: Yeah, so.
0: How important is an accountant right now for everybody?
1: Oh, when you start a business, you need two things.
0: Mm.
1: An attorney and an accountant.
0: Double A.
1: You got to start with those two. You got to, because you're going to be in some trouble.
0: Yep.
1: I done bailed out most, where I'm working at, where my niche is at now is tax compliance.
0: Yep.
1: And I've bailed out, I really just solve tax problems.
0: Mm-hmm.
1: That's what I've been doing. I've bailed out people like who wanted to save that little those little coins starting off, and they feel like they can do it.
0: Mm-hmm.
1: And then those people come knocking on your door.
0: Yep.
1: And you you in some trouble. And now it's, hey, they finna take everything I got. Oh, you should have came to me years ago, because they ain't just coming and take everything you got today.
0: Yeah, they were letting you know. And
1: they've been sending you notices.
0: Yeah.
1: And you were ignoring them. They'll send a notice after notice, and you're ignoring them.
0: Mm.
1: So now they're here now.
0: Mm. And we got a lot of people. This is, of course, this is after the tax date, but we have a lot of people out there that are still getting hemmed up by these taxes right now.
1: Oh yeah, no, tax season never really
0: stops.
1: Ends.
0: Yeah.
1: There's a bulk of tax season,
0: mm-hmm.
1: but then it never really ends. You're consistently filing a tax return. You're consistently working on back taxes.
0: Mm-hmm.
1: You're always working on compliance, making sure a person stays in compliance, and you know, developing SOPs. If it's a big company, I might have to develop an SOP for them.
0: Yeah.
1: To make sure they, you know, hey, here's the standard.
0: Yeah.
1: But I've had companies come back.
0: Mm.
1: You know, y'all didn't follow it, you know. So it's just some people don't want to be in compliance.
0: Yeah.
1: You know, like, because all I can see is it's just the willfulness of not doing it. Like, just do as is needed. You know, there's this big thing going around like, oh, taxes is illegal. Oh, you don't have to pay the IRS. Oh, did you know this?
0: Okay.
1: Oh, I heard this. You know, all these myths. And I said, well, try going through life not doing it.
0: Right.
1: And see what happens.
0: Yep.
1: Because when they come after you and they come seizing your assets.
0: Yep.
1: Are you going to be sitting there, hey, but taxes is illegal. You know, like,
0: yeah.
1: No, because I seen this YouTube video. You know?
0: I seen this TikTok.
1: Yeah.
0: So you have two kids, master's degree, and you're working, but you went from, you know, not working.
1: Oh yeah, I went from no job to a no name, like a nothing job, to a Fortune 500 company, then to government, and then the national political campaigns, and then and also during that time I was running my own corporations, and. Now I'm opening my baby right now that I'm opening is the behavioral health, Solace Grove.

0: We're on 9235 West Capitol Drive, Unit 200.
1: Yes.
0: So we have some phenomenal clinicians there.
1: Yes.
0: Who are actually trained, licensed and trained.
1: Yeah.
0: To, because I heard something like on Facebook or something, some lady going around who was like a doctor but don't have her, can't prove a doctorate or something.
1: Oh, was that Cheyenne Bryant? Dr. Cheyenne Bryant. Yeah.
0: Yeah, but yeah. She's not even a licensed therapist.
1: Right.
0: Me neither, but I will not be in there giving no advice. Right. The most I could do
1: I own these chairs right here that you're sitting on.
0: The most I could do, and I've talked to my clinical director, and I said, the most I can do in here is service y'all. You know, make sure that you are good, or check a client in. How can I help you? You here for your appointment. That's what I can do. That's
1: when you have a business, you're never not the servant. You're always the servant.
0: I love being in service.
1: Yeah.
0: I heard this quote years ago. I thought it was Coretta Scott, but I've since heard like a lot of people get credit for it. But there was a quote that says, you know, service is your room and board that you pay here on earth.
1: Mm-hmm.
0: And I kind of like, okay, you know, I kind of resonated with that because I do like to be in service.
1: Yep.
0: I like, I get the most fulfillment when I'm serving others. I just don't like to be misused in that position.
1: That's right.
0: Yeah.
1: Hey, you guys got questions, comments, statements that you want to have aired on the Grapevine, hit us 833-212-1017. I'm Anand Sabir, and I'm in the studio with my good friend, Kiana Spencer. She's talking wins, how she wins. I mean, come on. Who doesn't want to win? Really? Let's pay these bills.
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0: Welcome back to the Grapevine with Manon Sabir. That's me. And we are interviewing in the studio today, Kiana Spencer, my good friend, my best friend. She is all things winning, literally all things winning. Did Kiana, the younger Kiana, imagine this life?
1: Never. No.
0: Ooh, that was quick. You shot that off the shot.
1: Yeah, no. Like, I remember being 15, talking about, I'm going to have a baby by this guy. Like, you know, just dumb stuff. You know, like, all the dudes I liked. You know? And I just wanted to have money. You know, I just wanted money. But yeah, I wasn't even, you know, involved. Like, you know, I wasn't even, the veil hasn't been broken on me. And I'm sitting here talking about having babies. But yeah, no. No, I couldn't have imagined where I am today. I couldn't imagine. Like, this is truly a blessing from God. Like, I feel like I'm receiving blessings that my Bitmon prayed for.
0: Yeah.
1: You know, so, writing a book, I never thought I would do that. Never even had a desire, but you sparked me to do that. You said you should write a book.
0: Yeah.
1: And I started off with like 10 tax deductions. I'm like, what am I gonna talk about? You know, like, well, I think I did 10 tax deductions,
0: and then you entrepreneurs over there.
1: Yeah. Yeah. I'm like, oh my God, I need to make this free so people can actually see, you know, read this, because I want people to know the 10 tax deductions. They constantly overlook it because this is a pain in my butt sometimes when it gets to me. But
0: so everybody wants success, but not everybody wants discipline. What did discipline teach you?
1: That success is not linear. Mm. No, it's not a straight line.
0: Yeah.
1: So,
0: you was about to say, I know. You about to really go into it. Somebody be like, oh, nah, I ain't gonna say it.
1: But you won't get anything without discipline.
0: Yeah.
1: You know, you have to discipline yourself. And I mean, I could have, you know, just spent crazy, didn't blow my money and not focus on the future.
0: Mm-hmm.
1: And I would have nothing.
0: Yeah.
1: You know, like, so I had to, like, there was things I had to sacrifice, even young. Like, my friends, we used to go to the club, you know, at 21, they going to the club, and then I'd be like, hey, I'm down to my last 100.
0: Yeah.
1: I can't go this week.
0: Yeah.
1: You know, so I learned, and I had a kid.
0: Mm.
1: You know, a lot of my friends didn't have them, but some of them did, but I had a kid. So if I'm down to my last 100, and I spend 50 at the club, me and my daughter only got $50 for that week.
0: Yeah.
1: And I don't know what's going to happen.
0: Have you always been, like, used to numbers? Because you're a numbers head. And maybe I think it's the formula and the numbers put together.
1: Oh, I killed in math.
0: You,
1: like, algebra.
0: You know numbers, yeah.
1: Yeah, yeah. I have a great relationship with money. That's what that is. I have a great relationship with it. I remember this girl called
0: somebody
1: me a
0: call
1: bum.
0: In about, if you don't have a great relationship with money, call in today. I swear to you. Like, you got a...

0: accountant on the line. If you're not, man, listen. I don't care if you're a gig worker, if you're getting money in the back alley in the 30th Street corridor, it don't matter.
1: I can help you grow it.
0: Yes. Yes. Yes. Water that money.
1: I'll get you to where you want to be.
0: Yeah, so tell me. Mm-hmm. Yeah. So you had your relationship with money and numbers is, you know,
1: started off pretty young. Like, mom's was cheap. Yeah. You know, like, we couldn't go, like, she just really taught us the value of dollars. My dad, let me tell you what my dad used to do. I say, hey, Dad, can I get a dollar? And he'll be like, yeah, he'll open his wallet, all his money in there, and he'll give me a dollar.
0: Yeah.
1: And I'll say, oh, well, can I get that $5? He'll be like, give me that dollar back. And I'll put the dollar, because he, you know, I'm thinking I'm finna get the $5. I'll give him the dollar back. He said, nah, you ain't getting nothing. Ask for what you want when you start off. You know? I may have fell for that like 3 times. After that, I started saying, can I get $100? And I just, now I let him get me what he can.
0: You increase the amount. Yeah. You increase the bounty. Yeah. Amen, Lord. Amen, Lord. So what's one financial lesson people learn too late?
1: I don't think it's just one. Mm. You know, I think it's many, but it all depends on a person's circumstance.
0: Mm-hmm.
1: But, and then what that person is. Like, are you an entrepreneur and you need to know about, you know, your profit and loss statement.
0: Mm-hmm.
1: So if you don't learn that early off,
0: yeah,
1: that it's already too late, you know. Mm-hmm. But if you're not even an entrepreneur, you don't need a profit and loss statement. You know, you need to know how you manage your W-2, how mm-hmm. you mitigate your tax liability.
0: Yeah.
1: So I don't think it's one answer mm-hmm. to that, but I will say I learned about 401k really early.
0: Yeah,
1: people didn't learn about that, or
0: no. So you ain't gonna have no GoFundMe when you go transition. There's no GoFundMe for you.
1: No, unless my kid's being greedy.
0: Oh, I'm gonna be greedy. I'm waiting till you go. I'm gonna be greedy right along with him.
1: I had already told my kids. I wrote my obituary. I told my kids. I said, listen, the more money you spend on this funeral of mine, the less money you got. Don't spend all that money, doves in the sky. My dad's casket.
0: He said, put me in the ground.
1: Yeah, my dad's casket was $5,000, and that was in 98.
0: Oh.
1: Don't put $5,000 in the ground.
0: Yeah.
1: Find me a nice little wood box.
0: That's
1: have somebody.
0: That's 10 now. Yeah. That's $10,000 now. Yeah.
1: No, wrap me up. And then I said, get them clothes out my closet. I like them clothes. Don't go buying something new. I like them clothes. I bought them. Bury me in my outfits I got. You know, like, don't go spending all this money thinking you're honoring me.
0: Right.
1: Because you're not honoring me by blowing my money that I left for you. I worked hard for you to now, like, life goes on.
0: Right.
1: So you have to live your life.
0: Yeah.
1: And I don't want you more, like, spending all this money. Like, you could, if this is some game changer money for you,
0: mm-hmm.
1: you can go and pay off your house. But you put it in the ground.
0: Mm.
1: Like, that don't make sense to me.
0: So generational wealth is highly important to you. Why?
1: Because I don't want to be broke. Yeah. I want my kids to be okay.
0: Mm.
1: You know, my kids, my grandkids, I want them all to be okay.
0: Yeah.
1: I don't spoil my children. You know, I'm there. I support them. I, like, my son, he always talk about how his friends would tell him, just ask your mom. He'd be like, she's not going to help me. She's going to tell me I'm a grown man.
0: Yep.
1: Yes.
0: Yep.
1: Yes. Yep. And I'm glad that he figured that piece out because mm-hmm. I don't want to enable them to be nothing.
0: Yeah.
1: You know, they don't have to work as hard as I had to
0: mm-hmm.
1: Or as my mother had to,
0: yep.
1: you know, so every generation gets a little lighter, but I hope you do take the baton.
0: Yep.
1: And run with it.
0: How many generations do you feel need to see this type of mentality in order to see winning, right?
1: What do you mean?
0: So

your mentality of success right now and is rooted around discipline, and it's also rooted around, as you said, not spending frivolously, mm-hmm. right? But you may have another generation behind you that may have that mentality of

0: no way to say, like, when I die, you can't do this.
1: Right.
0: Like, I'm not here. And all this is y'all's anyway.
1: Yeah.
0: But you're going to get it in those incremental milestones.
1: Wow.
0: Yeah. So.
1: Do you think establishing a trust, especially for like families, and I know you said this, and I've been down this path now, but do you think establishing a trust is important for families now, especially Black families?
0: Everybody need a trust.
1: Mm.
0: You need a trust. You need a trust in a will. A will is something they can argue over. A trust is ironclad.
1: Yeah.
0: Everybody need a trust. There's no nothing. Like in my trust, it'll say you can, like, to make it even more ironclad, you can say, I intentionally left this person out. You know, like, when some people write their children off, they'll go and say, I left Willie Jr. off. Like, I intentionally left Willie Jr. off.
1: But give it
0: trust
1: to his kids.
0: Yeah. But his kids, once they, you know, graduate college, they'll get this much. And once they, you know, so, yeah. Yeah, they'll be provided for. My children will be provided for equally. They, you know, only got two.
1: Whew, man. Let me tell you, you are an accountant. Hey, look, I'm going to take a break. This is, I think I'm in the numbers. We got Kiana Spencer on the grapevine with yours truly, Manon Sabir. Hey, we're going to pay these bills. Welcome to the Truth 101.7. Let's pay these bills.
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0: the Grapevine with Manon Sabir. That's me. And we have on in the studio Kiana Spencer. We're winding down a little bit, but I wanted to highlight a few things that Kiana is responsible for. And before we even hit that topic, Kiana, on the chat, somebody named Tanika Gill, 9035. She says about you, my friend since middle school. She's amazing. Will always be my number one accountant. I've learned a lot from her. And then she says, I know that's right. I tell my kids the same thing. I think she's talking about, you know, being responsible with money. And, you know, one thing I do know about you is you're going to, the hammer that hit the, you know, that the monkey rolling around and the Lion King. Remember the Lion King was like the Simba? It wasn't Simba. It was the monkey. He hits Simba over the head. And Simba's like, what you there for? Doesn't matter, right? Yeah, Rafiki. Yeah. Doesn't matter. It's in the past. But I see you as the truth teller. Like, you know, you take this thing, you're like, boom, that's it. Like, you know?
1: Yeah.
0: I'm going to give it to you how it's supposed to be given to you. Up front, right in front of you. I'm not cutting any corners. There's no cookie cutting. This is what it is. And it fits you because that's one, how you raise yourself pretty much in some ways, but also how you've raised your children. And that amazing part of you is how you win from my perspective, right?
1: Mm-hmm.
0: And you doing this, writing a book. Tell us about writing a book.
1: So you challenged me. Wait, first I want to thank Tanika for that.
0: Thank you, Tanika.
1: I've known Tanika since seventh grade. I spend night over her house. But okay.
0: And take her mama's
1: I love her dearly.
0: Peppermint. No, yeah.
1: She even came to my ridiculous vegan memorial service. She participated in everything. Love her to death.
0: Yo.
1: So I wrote a book. One of my favorites that I wrote was Thriving Under Pressure, Essential Skills for Success and Growth.
0: Mm-hmm.
1: So actually, if you put my name in Amazon, all my books will show up. So just put my name in Amazon and my books will show up. But the process, like everything I've done is healing for me, you know, because I've had some incredible challenges, you know, and I do what's healing for me.
0: Yeah.
1: And when it's, And I'm able to kind of share those pieces with the world so that maybe this can help you too, because it definitely helped me.
0: When it's all said and done, the world will know some of these stories, but it's not said and done yet.
1: No.
0: Isn't over.
1: No, it's all said and done when I'm dead.
0: Yeah.
1: Yeah, when it's all said and done.
0: I'll put the memoirs out when you go.
1: Yeah. You can tell all the stories.
0: According
1: then.
0: To all the berries I eat with Sahara. I'm like, I'll be living to 300.
1: You can do what that dude did on that one guy who went and told a story at his funeral. That's what you can do. You can tell all the embarrassing stuff then. I'm gone.
0: Yes.
1: Yeah, so if my kids happen to have one.
0: I got a couple.
1: Yeah.
0: Man, yeah. So in this, what's one thing you wish people

0: understood about growth, because you did this. You, like, they're looking. You did this, and then stair step. Not to say there weren't any holes in those steps.
1: Yeah.
0: You like, oh, man, let me.
1: Because this is a financial fraud.
0: Right.
1: You see a chart that's going up, then this up.
0: Right.
1: You stay away from that one.
0: Yeah.
1: There's going to be
0: some
1: fluctuations. Yeah.
0: Yeah, some fluctuations.
1: Yeah.
0: But you had to pull that leg out of that hole and then keep going. And then you drop down. And you might go down to your neck level. Mm. And then you got to pull yourself back up. And then it's, again. And then you keep going and boom. And then you may be over your head for a period of time.
1: Nothing is going to be the death of me but death.
0: Mm.
1: That's it. So I'm going to get some hard times.
0: Yeah.
1: I just got to know how to get out of them.
0: Mm.
1: You know, like it's going to happen. It's not if but when. But, yeah, no, it's not going to be the death of me. I have support. I have my family. You know, so I'm going to win.
0: Do people dream enough here in Milwaukee for you? Because you operate in many different spaces.
1: There's a lot of dreamers here. You know, like Milwaukee has got a lot of talented people.
0: Yeah.
1: I have a client list that are just, you know, they doing their thing.
0: Mm-hmm.
1: And but then you have people that can do and just don't have the direction or maybe the support they need.
0: Yeah.
1: And they give up, you know, and you have like, because they're blaming somebody else because, oh, this person. But even with no support.
0: Right.
1: You can still move forward because you have to want it.
0: Yeah.
1: You got to want it enough.
0: Wow.
1: So as long as you have that willingness, you gonna move forward. I done faced, like, I done been through some stuff. No.
0: Hey. Like, you know what? You know, hey, Zach, we can mumble rap about her life right now. If you put on a mumble rap beat, I go, look, for real. What gives you hope about people? What gives you hope about Milwaukee?
1: Milwaukee is talented.
0: Yeah.
1: It's a lot of people with talent here. It's a lot of beautiful people here.
0: Mm-hmm.
1: I don't feel as hopeless. And I haven't, like, there's, you know, there's times where you be like, oh, I'm out of here.
0: Yeah.
1: Like, I'm not finna do this.
0: Yep.
1: Like, but it's just perseverance. Like, Milwaukee people are, like, we survived Cryptosporidium.
0: You know, yeah, like, we did. We couldn't even drink the water.
1: Yeah.
0: Man.
1: And we drunk that. I know somebody who actually had it and survived it. Like,
0: yes.
1: I think we're, you know, like that commercial, build Milwaukee tough.
0: Yeah.
1: You know, like,
0: we are tough.
1: Yeah.
0: For that. Like,
1: yeah.
0: We all got weak guts, but we got strong minds.
1: When I go to like other states, like the work ethics is not comparable to the folks here. Like,
0: yeah.
1: And Arizona, people have a slow go of it.
0: Yeah.
1: Now, I learned how to have a slow go of it.
0: Yeah.
1: Being down there because ain't nobody moving at record speed.
0: Yeah. Like, and you're like, come on, I gotta get through this line. Come on, y'all.
1: Gotta do this.
0: Let's
1: gotta
0: go.
1: Gotta do that.
0: Yeah.
1: Like, you know, you have a meeting, like, you there at.
0: It start at 10. Yeah.
1: They casually coming in.
0: Mm.
1: You know, or there's like, you know, there's a lot of. Concessions given to them. Like, so if somebody child has some kind of issue, they will call, oh, I can't get to work at this time because the kid. But here, these jobs here, like, well, you knew you had that kid when you applied for this job and selected these hours.
0: Yep.
1: So we make those times work. We make it work here.
0: Mm-hmm.
1: But you go other places, it's just a do-to-do.
0: if a young woman listening right now feels overwhelmed by life, what would you tell her?
1: You're not alone.
0: One thing.
1: You're not alone.
0: Mm.
1: You're not alone. Find your community. Find your group. I found a lot of groups on Facebook. You can find a community there.
0: Yeah.
1: Wherever you find community, find your group. And don't ever be the smartest person in your group.
0: Find your group.

0: 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We're going to give her the rapid fire questions real quick. They're rapid fire. They're super quick. 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Coffee or tea?
1: Coffee.
0: Rich or peaceful?
1: Peaceful.
0: Hustling or healing?
1: Healing.
0: Early bird or night owl?
1: Early bird.
0: Gym or spa day?
1: Gym.
0: The most attractive quality in people?
1: Kindness.
0: Biggest red flag in energy? Oh, gosh.
1: Ugly people. You know that energy gonna be off.
0: Oh, that's funny. Yes. What's one thing women deserve more of?
1: Confirmation.
0: Oh, yeah. Yep. That's so true.
1: Yeah.
0: One word for Milwaukee.
1: Let's go.
0: Well, what do we say in that light though? What's the other definition for let's go in Milwaukee? Meach, what's the other definition? Like, what's the other word for let's go in Milwaukee? On the G? What are we saying?
1: Oh, let's you're go. Saying like, what people say like, in Milwaukee. Yeah,
2: yeah. Leaving?
0: Yeah. What?
2: We leaving?
0: What is it? What would we say?
2: It's up.
0: Okay. Yeah. Hey, listen, we 47.
1: Oh, I heard that too. Like, it's up and it's stuck.
2: It's on the flow.
0: It's on the flow. It's up. What?
2: It's on the flow.
0: Oh, okay.
2: It's on the flow.
1: Well, my son told me when I said lead a lingo to us young folks, when I told my mama that, my son said, us? Yeah. Made it very clear that I was not part of that.
0: So, he gave you a face palm. Yeah. Right back up. Hey, thank you so much, Kiana. We really appreciate you. And I'm telling you, if you ever want to win on a Wednesday, you in the right place. It's the Grapevine, the Truth Radio Studios 101.7. We going to be out of here. Let's pay these bills and bring up Jazz and Meach. You got to tap in with them. We love y'all. Thank you, Kiana. Thank you all for tuning in. We out of here. Peace.

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It's DJ Brother Z, and you're listening to the best of The Grapevine with Manan Sabir. 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

Good morning. Welcome to the program. Today is Thursday, June 4th, 2026. It was about, I'd say a month ago, maybe a little bit more. Hanging out with a couple of my guys, we decided to meet up after they got off of work. Just, you know what I mean, a little hangout, a little catch up. Make sure everybody is doing okay, because every so often you got to check on your people. So one of our friends thought he was slick because he didn't want his vehicle to be seen. I'm not going to tell you where we was at, but I guess I could understand it, why he didn't want his vehicle to be seen at the location that we were at. Now, we were in Milwaukee. We were just south of downtown, but he was like, you know what? I don't want to take the risk of somebody seeing my vehicle hanging out with these other rapscallions, you know, Sherwin Hughes et al. So he parks his vehicle in like a private lot, but that business was very much closed. So he has to leave early to go pick up his kids. So we tell him, hey, man, good to see you. Take care. We'll see you when we see you. He rushes back into the establishment that we were all at and said, my car got towed. Now, first, laughter. Because that's what men do to each other. We laugh at each other's sorrow and pain. But then the gravity of the situation hit us, and we felt bad for him because he had to go and pick up his children. And his wife had entrusted him on this particular day. This is why women sometimes say that we weaponize our incompetence, because he doesn't usually pick his kids up from wherever they were at. They're some class or some after-school program, whatever, because it was he had to be where his kids were at by like 6 o'clock. And he was already going to be late because he was leaving where we were at like 5:50. So he was already late. So he goes out to the parking lot, this little private lot, which I thought that we all could park in because the business was closed. But apparently that business has an issue with people using their parking lot, even though that business is not open. Right. So my friend made a mistake that any of us could have made, parked in a lot that belonged to a business that was shuttered, vehicle gets towed. So he comes back, and now there's like six of us in the bar we're at. And he comes over to me, of all the people, and I don't know if I should be offended by this. I talked to him about it afterwards, and then he got all defensive, so I dropped it. He was like, Sherwin, I need to use your car. I said, come again. I beg your pardon. He's like, look, man, I'm in a bad spot. I got to go pick my kids up. Man, my wife told me that I got to pick the kids up today. She don't never, you know, trust me to pick the kids up, you know, because of stuff like this. I need to use your car. I can't worry about getting my vehicle right now, because he couldn't get his vehicle until the next day. Because I'm assuming that when they tow your vehicle, there's an amount of time that needs to pass before everything gets processed. And the tow lot probably closes at a reasonable hour. So it was probably past the time where he could even go and get his vehicle. But that wasn't the point. He had to go and pick up his kids. And I was like, you are on all sorts of drugs. You know you ain't driving my car. He got an attitude with me. And even some of the other guys that we were with got an attitude with me. Why? Because they knew that one of them were going to have to let him use their vehicle. Now, luckily, another one of our friends that we were with, he has another car, and his kids actually stay a couple of blocks away from where we were at. And our friend that

0: was there in the establishment with us was like, I got another vehicle that I keep in my kids' house in their garage. I'll let you use that. But then everybody got a damn attitude with me because I didn't let this individual use my car. So I have a question for you, but this question is going to be qualified by a brand new policy, and I'm going to tell you why I don't let nobody use my car. Now, I used to be much nicer. Now I'm old and cranky. Sometimes even when I have passengers in my car, I look at them like, I don't like how you're sitting in my vehicle. I don't like how you look sitting in the passenger seat. I don't let anybody drive my vehicle. And the circumstance in which I would let someone drive my vehicle are so few, far between, and rare that I don't ask me. But I want to ask you, do you, if a friend or a family member needs to borrow your car, will you let them? For whatever reason, and maybe it's an emergency. I suppose I could give due consideration if it was like a major emergency, life or death. My friend was irresponsible and he was negligent. Now, here's the thing. Don't lean on our friendship and think you're going to drive my car. Also, my vehicle is not easy to drive. If you've never driven an electric car, a Tesla specifically, it drives unlike anything you have ever driven. It doesn't even start the way a normal, regular vehicle starts. Not only do I not want him to drive my car, I don't want him to, like, not know what he's doing. Like, you drive with one pedal. You don't have to use the brakes. When you take your foot off the accelerator, immediately the car feels like it's slamming on its brakes. So you got to modulate the accelerator. It's very different. And if you give it some acceleration, I don't know if many of you have had the experience of riding in an electric car, but it will knock the wind out of you. A Tesla is faster than probably 95%. Like, you have to get into like supercar territory to beat just a standard Tesla in a street race. They are insanely, dangerously fast. I sometimes scare myself with that vehicle, and I just did not feel comfortable letting him use my vehicle. Well, there's a change now. We've seen the Milwaukee Police Department adopt this change, and now the Milwaukee County Sheriff's Department has adopted this change. If you are caught reckless driving, they are towing your vehicle on the spot. Now, hear me out now, because y'all are probably thinking, oh, Sherwin, you're not a very good friend. I beg to differ. I think I'm the best friend. I'm the best friend you could ever ask for. I'm the best friend to all of the people. Well, some of the people. Okay, maybe only just a few people. My guy was late picking up his kids, and I know him. And I know he would have been dipping and in and out of traffic and going baseline, going up in the parking lane and tailgating and gating the tail and going up to the red line and running the light and not stopping on red. Says don't turn on red. He'd turn on red. He'd go on green. He'd go on yellow. I'm not taking that risk. And then he tells me, oh, no, Sherwin, I was picking up my kids and I had to race to get them because I don't want my wife to cuss me out. And the sheriff's department got me and they towed your car. Immediately, you know what I would do if I heard that? I have to get a defense attorney because I might commit a murder. Next thing you see, old Sherwin on the news, homicide taking place. It appears to be Milwaukee radio personality Sherwin Hughes with a .44 Magnum in his right hand. Story at 11. Let's talk to Blake. You're on 101.7 The Truth. How are you?
1: I'm good, man. How you been?
0: Been all right, man. What's going on?
1: Nothing, man. Just on break right now. The conversation. I lived in Georgia from 04 to like 09. And my brother had a Suburban and his wife had a DeVille, a Cadillac. And it was the year that we was down here. So it was like he had an 05 truck and an 05 Cadillac in 05. And I worked for the Georgia Dome. I worked at a daycare and I worked at Sam's Club down there. So if I ever took the house, if I ever left the house and didn't want to walk all the way to the Georgia Dome, or if I didn't want to walk to the, you know, to the grocery store or whatever, he would just tell me, you know, just drop that bread. As long as you know you can pay for it, I don't care. He knew I could pay for it. But, like, nowadays, if you can't give me what my car's worth now, just say no. Because the way you explain yourself, you shouldn't have to. That's your car. I appreciate you saying how it is and how it drives. That's why it's your car. And he got his car towed, so let me go and help you drop you off, Pippin, and then we come back. But you're not driving my car, period. And that's about it. Because women in cars, they're not one and the same. Men treat everybody treat their cars different. I'm not going to let you use my car. I'm not going to let you.

0: Yeah, my woman. So, on that note, be more responsible and don't park in places where you know you could probably get. If you don't want anybody to see your car, then you need to drive somebody else or find something else to do with your business, with your private life.
1: Fair enough.
0: So you don't want anybody doing nothing to your car. Have a good day, Sherwin.
1: All right, you too. Thank you, Blake. He could have just got an Uber. Like, there's so many transportation options. And he was upset and he was panicking a little bit, right? And I understand that because this one day that he is entrusted to pick up the kids, his car got towed. He just got a stroke of bad luck. But for him to ask me to drive my car, maybe he was in a panic. He's like, oh, I need a vehicle real quick. Let me drive Sherwin's. No, you're not. Call the Uber. Uber. And where we were just south of downtown. Uber would be there in like 3 or 4 minutes. Now, the problem is he was worried about having to explain to his wife, which he ultimately had to do anyway, because his kid snitched on him. Because I don't even know if when his wife got home and she got home late, that's why she couldn't pick up the kids. I don't even know if she would have known that his vehicle was towed. Because he parks in the garage and she parks in the driveway. Because he's got a nice vehicle. I mean, it's a Lexus. It's not a Bugatti or anything, but I do not let individuals drive my vehicle for a number of reasons. I'm going to take a break, come back, talk to Kathy on the other side. I also want to talk about this new Milwaukee County Sheriff's Ordinance where now they can tow your vehicles. First, it was the Milwaukee Police Department because we here in the city of Milwaukee got so fed up with all the reckless driving. We wanted major, major enforcement, and we wanted plenty of deterrence to stop people from reckless driving. And the bump outs and the street improvements and narrowing of the lanes was not enough. And so they took it a step further. And we actually got help from the Wisconsin State Legislature because they had to pass something to allow for Milwaukee to tow recklessly driving vehicles on the first offense. Prior to that, you had to have several, like unpaid reckless driving tickets or your second or your third or your fourth or your fifth offense reckless driving. And that's one thing that a lot of folks disagree with when it comes to the criminal justice system. Serious penalties are not enacted until somebody does something habitually. First time they give you a slap on the wrist, second time they shake their finger at you, third time you get a little taste of probation, and then if you commit the offense after that, that's when the major penalties come in. Hell, look at drunk driving. Wisconsin is still, I think we have to be the only state where your fourth drunk driving offense is a felony. Everywhere else, you're a felon the first time you do it. And that was because the Tavern League was such a powerful lobby. They knew that if drunk driving was a criminal offense your first time, that people would drink less. And if people drink less, then the Tavern League would lose a lot of their power. Take a break, come back, continue our little chit-chat. Also, I want to get to the root of the problem because summertime is here and the violence is going to spike. And let's get out ahead of this. But I'm going to illustrate to you, hopefully, with solid facts and objective understanding what I believe the root of the problem is that we keep missing when it comes to our young people. And you only get this information on The Truth with Sherwin Hughes exclusively on 101.7 FM. 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I'll be right back.
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That's not Kathy. That's Kathy. Hi, Kathy. You're on 101.7 The Truth. How are you today? Kathy. Kathy feels. She fell asleep at the wheel. I was going to ask Kathy if I could borrow her car. Now I got to hang up on Kathy. The question of the day is, put the poll up on the YouTube. This is one of the closest polls I've ever seen. The question is, would you let a friend slash family member borrow your vehicle? 49% of you say yes. Well, now it just went to 47% say yes. 53% say no. It's too valuable and expensive of an investment. Some people don't know how to parallel park. Some people, even if there's no vehicle in front of you or behind you, you still scrape the curb. There is, if I let you use something of mine and it comes back damaged, it hurts me personally because I am more careful with someone else's stuff than I am with my own, because I know how horrendously disappointing it violates trust. I need you to be careful with my stuff because I would be careful with yours. Sherwin, can you house sit for me over the weekend? I'll house sit for you. I'm so careful. I don't be touching stuff. I don't want to break nothing. I also don't want to have to explain to the homeowner when they get back from vacation why the TV fell off the wall. I'll leave the TV alone. I won't even touch it. If something looks suspect, like, oh, I better not touch that. I don't know what I'm doing, or that might break. Or let me call the homeowner and see how I'm supposed to operate this machinery or whatever it is that they have in their house. It's so disrespectful. And then, because I've had this happen before. I've let this years ago. I let somebody use my vehicle, and I knew that dent wasn't in my bumper. I knew it wasn't there. And I asked them about it. They got mad at me. I didn't put that there. I know I didn't put it there. But now this reckless driving ordinance, and I want people to be aware of these things because the policies that we ask for come back and bite us. And then those that get bitten by the policy that we ask for call into talk radio and talk about how racist policies are. Let's go back many, many years when Derek Mosley was a Milwaukee Municipal Court judge. I would do segments with him, sometimes monthly, sometimes quarterly, because he would talk about new state laws that impacted people and especially motorists in the city of Milwaukee. Because when you get a ticket in Milwaukee, you go to traffic court, and he was one of the judges that you would see in traffic court. And so a new law was passed. And we were unaware of it because there's a saying that I wish more people accepted or understood its reality. Ignorance is no excuse for the law. Because you were unaware of the law doesn't mean that you can get away with breaking it. So being in a functioning democracy requires you. It's incumbent on you. It is your, I'm going to use the R word. I'm going to use it. Responsibility to know what the laws are. And so there was a new law that was passed. Oh, this was 2013, 2014, something like that. Driving too fast for conditions, okay? And if there is inclement weather, you are required to have your headlights on. Now, most people don't have to worry about that, because new vehicles have what we call daytime running lights. The lights are on all of the time. Where back in the day, it was manual. Or you could set certain vehicles to automatic headlights that would come on when it got dusk outside or at twilight, etc. But back in the day, you had to turn your parking lights on. You had to turn your headlights on.

There was a law that was passed, and it's for the reasons of public safety. If it's heavy rain, if it's fog, if it's snow, and you are driving too fast for conditions, and this is a subjective one because the police officer determines, based on what they see and based on the road conditions, if a motorist, you, were driving too fast for conditions. 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So you get pulled over because you were driving too fast for conditions, and or you did not have your headlights on, and you're wondering why this cop is pulling you over. And if you're black, immediately, oh, this cop is racist. I'm being racially profiled. No, you didn't know the law. And so Derek Mosley made it a point to come on my show to say, hey, everybody, I want you all to know, because I'm seeing a bunch of people in my courtroom getting these tickets. And what they're saying to him as a judge when they're in Derek Mosley's courtroom, this is back when he was a municipal judge, they say, judge, I didn't know that that was illegal. And Derek Mosley says, it doesn't matter whether you know or not. The law is the law, and your ignorance is notwithstanding. So you need to know, ladies and gentlemen, before you borrow your vehicle to somebody else, that if they're driving it like a fool, and they probably will, let me tell you why. You ever rented a car before? You know what I do to rental cars? When I get it, don't ever let me drive a rental car, because I am determined to test its limits. Because guess what? Ain't my car. Ain't my Toyota Camry. That is not my Toyota Corolla from Hertz. That's not my Ford Taurus from Enterprise. I will destroy a rental car. Oh, it says slow down to 25 miles an hour around this turn. Let me see if this rental car can do 90. Because sometimes when you let someone use your property, in this case, I think we might have like a false sense of ownership when you rent a vehicle. This is my car for the week. I rented it. Just like some people might have a false sense of ownership with their apartments. That's not your apartment. That's Barada's apartment. That's why people feel like they can tear it up and drill holes in the wall and do all sorts of stuff. But this ordinance is one that I want you to be keenly aware of, because imagine how mad you would be. You're doing a favor for somebody. You let that friend, that family member borrow your vehicle. They say, what do they always say? I'll be right back. No, they're not. When a black person says, I'll be right back, you may never see them again. That's a calculated risk. Sherman, can I borrow your car? I'll be right back. Then I checked the location and they're in New Mexico. How did you get to New Mexico in 9 minutes? Milwaukee County Sheriff's Office deputies can now tow any vehicle they pull over for reckless driving, whether it's the driver's first offense or whether they own the car or not. The policy applies across all areas Milwaukee County Sheriff's officers patrol, including freeways, city streets, and county parks, extending enforcement across 158 miles of freeways throughout all of Milwaukee County. Reckless drivers caught by deputies will face a $1,000 reckless driving citation plus towing and storage fees to recover their vehicles. Let me also do you one better. I'm going to say this and I'm going to take a break. If the person that you let borrow your car could be your damn spouse, it could be your son, your daughter, a friend, a coworker, a family member, if they don't have the $1,000 to pay for the fine and all the storage fees, you have to pay it. If that happened to me, I got to get me a defense attorney, because if I'm dumb enough to do this, if I let somebody borrow my car, they're driving like a fool because, hell, they don't care. It's not their car. It's my car. They get caught. My vehicle gets towed. $1,000 is owed. And they come to me and say, yeah, sure, when I'm sorry, I was driving like a fool. I ran a couple of red lights and I cut off a cop in an intersection and your vehicle got towed. And it's going to cost $1,000 to get your vehicle out. And I ain't got it. You better get it. You better sell some ass for some dope. What you mean you ain't got it? You will get it. I'll put you on the board. I'll traffic you. You going on the board. You selling ass tonight. I mean, you ain't got to sell ass forever, but you going to sell $1,000 worth of ass. And for some of you, that's 4 years worth of work. Four years.

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0: Laurent says, depends on the friend and what they're doing. We were out drinking. Hell no. Send an Uber. When a business has no parking or get towed, even if they're closed, you don't park there. Yeah, we learned the hard way. Not we. A friend of mine learned the hard way. He didn't want to park in the parking lot of the establishment that we were at. And I guess I get it because he's kind of high profile. But he parked in the lot of a business that was adjacent to where we were all hanging out and having happy hour. And it said no. He parked right in front of the sign that said no parking. We'll tow your car. But the business was closed. Well, he gets his vehicle towed. And that was the day that he had to go pick up his kids because for some reason his wife doesn't trust him being responsible. On the day he was supposed to pick up his kids, that's when his car got towed. Dude comes back into the bar and is like, Sherwin, I need to borrow your car. I said, no, you do not. And there's good reason for that. So when I told my friend no, which, and I felt bad, but I don't think he would have let me drive his car in the same situation. He had other transportation options. He could have called an Uber. And ultimately, another one of our friends that was there, his kids, the other friend has another vehicle that was right around the corner, like 4 or 5 blocks away, that he keeps at his kid's house. So our friend that got his vehicle towed did have a vehicle to drive to go pick his children up. But there's an ordinance now where Milwaukee County Sheriff's officers and the Milwaukee Police Department can tow a vehicle on your first reckless driving offense. Now, you got to think about this. This dude is going to be late picking up his kids. He's already stressed out because his car got towed. He's going to have to either explain to his wife or lie to her. I always suggest the lie first. Give it a shot. Give the lie a shot, gentlemen. And if you get caught, well, then you got to – then the truth is the last resort. But if you can lie, you got to lie to them. You can't tell them the truth. Fellas, what happened the last time you told a woman the truth? Exactly. Start with the lie. They make us lie to them. You know who also lies to women more than he should? Hi, Bob. How are you?
1: Hello, Sherwin. listen, you know, I'm not going to mess with you because of unless you come to us or me on the phone and says he apologized. Whatever you do, mess with me, I ain't gonna mess with you, Sherwin. Until that happens, then I'm gonna tear you up. Now, when we get to what you were talking about, you know,
0: what am I talking about, Bob? What are we talking about today?
1: The car. Okay. You know, you're talking about the car masking you to let you use your car. Now, you know, it goes with a lot of things, a whole lot of things. Now, what I mean by that is, I had to say no to almost anything someone asked me. A lot of people ask me things, you know, can I do this or can I do that? It's not my fault. I didn't cause you to park there. I didn't cause you to do this or that. And that's why I was able to give Carrie and Rhea, give you a little money to take them out to eat, give a few bucks to waitresses, and go to the casino once in a while. I'm a loner. You know, I'm just a loner. I don't necessarily like to be a loner, but I am. And I'm used to it. And you have to say no. I had to say no many times because it's not my fault. You might not have had no father. Your mother, you might have grown up in an agency, and so you used to just asking people this, that, and the other. It's not my fault. I'm sorry, but it's not my fault.

0: And that's a reasonable response, Bob. If somebody asks you for a favor, you absolutely have the right to say no. And more people need to start embracing the no, because it's liberating, because too many people are people pleasers. They feel like they got to say yes all the time to everybody. And ultimately, that just gets you used. And Bob, I'm proud of you for staying on task, on target, and on topic. But now this is where we part ways, because if I stay on the phone with you longer, it's going to drift into schizophrenia. So thank you, Bob. Have a good day now. Go get you some rest.
1: Talk to you later, sir.
0: All right. See there how easy that was? Some of what Bob said probably didn't make any sense to you. So Bob has been to the studio a couple of times to play his saxophone, something I significantly regret, but we live and we learn. Every time Bob comes to the studio, he tries to give all the pretty women he sees, all the ones that work here, he tries to give them cash. It's weird. It's creepy. It's giving sugar daddy. And so they don't take the money. I remember one time he left cash right here on my table here. I broadcast behind like this table slash desk thing. He brought some cash. I mean, I wasn't going to let the cash sit there. I don't know if we divvied it up, and I don't know what we did with it, but it got spent. Because he's like, oh, sure, when I can't take, at the time Rhea was working here and Carrie may have been my producer, he was like, sure, when I can't take these pretty young girls out to lunch, here's some money. Take these pretty young girls out to lunch, and I want to pay for it. Bob, you paid for it. You paid for my lunch. Let me do you one better. And I know I shouldn't admit this, but I'm going to admit it. So he wanted to give some money. Another time he came to the studio, and I outright refused, because we had cameras in here. And I was like, Bob, I don't want you leaving money, even though it is your choice to leave the money. If people see me taking money from you, somebody somewhere is going to call that elder abuse. Okay, he says, I'm not taking the damn money. Bob was like, all right, then, I understand. And he put the money back in his pocket. You know what Bob did? He called the next day. I think Rhea was my producer. And he called Rhea and left a 7-digit number, not a telephone number now, a 7-digit number. Because I can see when people call, because I have a phone in the studio. And I saw that Bob was on the line. And Rhea was talking to Bob, and then the call disconnected. So Bob didn't want to talk to me. He just wanted to give Rhea this number. The number was the code that you give when you go to Western Union, when somebody wires you money, because he knew that I wasn't going to accept the money, the cash he was trying to give us when he was in studio, because it's on camera and it just looks really super tacky. If Bob is laying out cash and y'all see me putting that cash in my pocket, it looks tacky. And the other thing is, I didn't want to go out to lunch with my coworkers, because it ain't like that. I don't need nobody seeing me, because that would look like a date. If y'all see me and Carrie somewhere eating food together, I don't want to deal with the assumptions and the rumors, so I just steer clear of certain things, because it's just the juice ain't worth the squeeze. So Bob Western Union me $100, and I let that money sit, and I was like offended. Like, come on, Bob, what is you doing? Like, that's ridiculous. No, Sherwin, I want you to take them girls out to eat. So a couple weeks had passed. I was like, you know what? I ain't even thinking about it. A month or more had passed. I was like, wait a minute. I'm trying to step out this weekend, and I ain't trying to go in my bank account. So I went up to the grocery store on there, the Metro Mart down there on the east side there, on Van Buren. They got a little Western Union. They used to have a little Western Union kiosk. And I had to, because Rhea here wrote the number down on a post-it note, and I put the post-it note in my wallet, you know, for safekeepings. So I go to the Western Union, and I was like, hey, I got this code. All right, then. Okay, let's type. Okay, how would you like your $100? 20s! I went to Taylor's that night, and I was acting like I was rich. What? Oh, you need a drink? Who else needs something on me? Thanks, Bob. What I'm supposed to do? He wired me the money. And I wasn't taking nobody out to eat. I take myself out to eat. I'm taking no coworkers out to eat. So there, I disclosed that.
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0: Bob probably been to On the Border before.

Bob used to be, back in his day, back in when he had two good arms, you couldn't tell Bob nothing. Bob was in them streets. And that fast living caught up to him, you know what I mean? But oh no, there's very little that I could show Bob that he hasn't already seen. The Truth with Sherwin Hughes will be right back.

0: are all included. It's a day of honor, gratitude, and camaraderie. 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

disco music, which is black music, make zero mistake about it. Best era of music in human history. Disco music is better than hip hop. I stand on that. Milwaukee County Sheriff's deputies can tow your vehicle. Reckless drivers caught by the deputies will face a $1,000 reckless driving citation plus towing and storage fees to cover their vehicles. Milwaukee County Sheriff's Office Inspector Doug Holton said the consequences go beyond what a standard ticket can accomplish. Quote, oftentimes when they get a ticket, I don't want to say they don't care, but they kind of disregard it. When you tow their vehicle, that changes everything, Inspector Holton said. Over the last 2 years, the Milwaukee County Sheriff's Office says deputies have investigated 153 reckless driving incidents countywide. The Milwaukee County executive signed off on the legislation authorizing the new policy. Sharada Scott knows the impact of reckless driving firsthand. As a crash victim, she lives with lasting injuries. Quote, I have a rod in my thigh from my hip to my knee, Scott said. I lost my femur bone in my right leg. Scott has also had her car towed for a non-moving violation, incurring a $470 fine just to start the process of getting her vehicle back. It sets me back a lot, Scott said. I don't like it at all. Despite that experience, Scott supports the new tow policy. They should, because a lot of people are dying out here on the streets, she said. They need to slow down, and there are children out here. A lot of times people don't understand the gravity and the responsibility of owning a vehicle, of maintaining a vehicle. You got to have insurance on your vehicle. You got to put the oil in the vehicle. You got to put the air in the tires. There's a lot of responsibility. And because in southeastern Wisconsin, Milwaukee particularly, you need a car because we don't have the same kinds of public transportation options that other metropolitan areas have, because we still hold on to segregation in ways that other metro areas have released and relinquished, but we still hang on to it. The only reason why we don't have commuter rail and or light rail and or high speed rail is because there are folks that used to live in the city. They used to be okay with Milwaukee, but then more and more and more black people and brown people came to Milwaukee and they decided they wanted to move further out. First Glendale and then Brown Deer, and then they moved out to Wauwatosa and Oak Creeks and the Franklin. Now they moved to Dodge County and they moved to Washington County and they moved to Waukesha County. It is no surprise that those counties are very conservative because that political mindset does not want to be around black people. Fair enough, let them go. But when they moved out there, they took a tremendous amount of political power with them. And it's those counties that are outside of Milwaukee County that don't want rail, even though they could benefit from it too, because they believe it will integrate the region. And the reason why they live where they live is because they wanted to segregate. We know with absolute fact, with total certainty, that when you have different forms of transportation, your region will economically grow because cars are expensive. Maintaining highways is expensive. Think about if we had 25 or 30% less cars on the road, we wouldn't need bump outs. We wouldn't need all this additional money spent on traffic enforcement. You know?

You know what else would be saved? The condition of our roads. There was at one point better than 5,000 potholes on roads in the city of Milwaukee. And some of that is the freeze and the thaw cycle. Absolutely, yes, indeed it is. But a lot of it is just continuous traffic. So you got to think about these costs that segregation and racism still incur us. And because a car is a necessity, they're ubiquitous. Everybody has a car. Some of y'all have 2, 3, and 4 cars. We don't take the responsibility of owning a car very seriously. And I know that just the way I see people drive. I will also say this in my old age, and I'm not ashamed of it. I drive slow. Oh, you in a hurry? That's your problem. I really don't have anywhere to be, quite honestly. And I just arrive when I arrive. When I get here in the morning to prepare for my show, I get here in like a range of times. And it's typically when I get here. Some days I get here a little early. Some days I get here a little late. Some days I'm like, ooh, maybe I should go the speed limit. Some days I'm like, nah. I have no need to speed. But not every now and again, let me be totally transparent. If I see a nice little open stretch of flat road, I put the foot down on that damn Tesla, let it take my breath away. Every now and again, you know what I mean? You got to get that little excitement. But for the most part, I don't want to reduce my reaction time by driving fast because I'm not in a hurry. I'm not dipping in and out of traffic. Now, it might be annoying if traffic is slow and if the vehicle in front of me is driving unusually slow. Well, of course, I'll get from behind them and I'll change lanes. But for the most part, I am not in any kind of hurry. And one of my biggest pet peeves on the road, and I got pet peeves all over the place, is when I might be in the middle lane or even in the right lane, and somebody is tailgating me, like that's going to encourage me to drive faster. I wish I had a machine gun on my rear bumper. Can I get a switch for my rear bumper? Because if you're tailgating me, why would you do that? What if I got to slam on my brakes? And now we both got to call David Gruber. And now I want to fight you. Now we're shooting at each other. Now we're both on the news. You know what I mean? Don't do that. That's people shirking their responsibility of operating a motor vehicle. That is a 4,000-pound, some case 5,000, 6,000, 7,000-pound missile that can run people over. They can damage property. It's so annoying to me. There's nothing worse than having to get your vehicle repaired because you got into an accident. It's horrible. You got to go and get estimates, and you're riding around with a busted-up vehicle. Your headlight don't work. Your fender's all crumpled up. And if you don't get it fixed fast enough, your vehicle starts rusting. There's nothing worse than that. And body shops rip you off. It's such a simple thing to be just a little bit more conscientious and respectful when you are driving a motor vehicle. Like this reckless driving thing is one of the stupidest things because it's literally stupidity by choice. I see people run red lights. Now, I don't drive a whole heck of a lot. I'm lucky because my commutes are short and they're usually during the day when traffic is different and the people that are out and about between 7 a.m. and noon. That's a different, now they're still reckless driving. Don't get me wrong. Look, a white woman with a Stanley Cup in a Target parking lot, because she'll cut all through the lanes. Don't think that suburban white women don't drive recklessly while she's putting on her makeup and also eating a bagel. And she's got a Starbucks coffee and she's not even paying any kind of attention. She's got her visor mirror down and she's looking at the mirror. Lady, why are you putting your makeup on while you're driving? Why are you doing that? Please don't do that. Why would you do that? You can't do that. If you didn't put your makeup on before you left the house, guess what? You're going raw dog face today. You don't have to put your makeup on. And here's the thing. Chances are nobody is even going to notice that you're not wearing the makeup. I can't believe, how do you do that? How do you put your makeup on while you're driving a vehicle? When you're driving a vehicle, you're just supposed to be driving. And also, I'm not crazy about all the technology we have in cars, too, because it's a lot of screens. You got all the screen, got a big screen over here, a navigation screen, you got a touch screen. All that stuff takes your eyes off of the road. I just want us to be reasonable drivers and safe drivers because we will save a bunch of lives. Our insurance premiums will go down, and the likelihood you'll get your vehicle towed because you're driving recklessly

0: will be essentially eliminated. I'm going to take a break, come back for hour two. Jazz in the Park starts today, and it's not what it used to be. The Truth with Sherwin Hughes will be right back.
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2: There's some things I want to highlight that we may not be cognizant of, and I know that some of y'all are going to take issue with what I say, but I'm going to be factual and I'm going to be objective about it because they are still hard at work to make sure that we die fast, we live difficult lives, we make less money, we have less access to healthcare. Ladies and gentlemen, that's not just some random occurrence. And they're criminalizing some of our just unnecessary, loud, boisterous, and disrespectful behaviors. You know, I remember an era where Black folks didn't necessarily need to be heard. Us being in public and being seen was quite enough because we are giving them more fuel for the fire, especially now that we have, I'd like to think, more political power than we've had in years past. And just as we're starting to gain more political power, that's when they start to take away our districts. And guess what? You didn't see it coming.
0: What's the word, Milwaukee? It's your favorite producer, Meech. Don't just check in.
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Welcome to Hour 2 of The Truth with Sherwin Hughes. It's here. The season that we long for during those never-ending short daylight wintertime months. Oh, the snow and the cold. It just is unbearable. You know, that first snow is nice. Oh, look how pleasant it is. And then it makes it feel a little bit more like the holiday season. And Christmas lights do look spectacular with a nice little covering of snow. Oh, the snow is so pretty. And then after, three straight months of it, it becomes annoying. It's problematic. The roads aren't getting plowed fast enough. It's slowing down your commute. And if you didn't get new tires, you will be reminded of it when you get that first snow. It gets old very quickly. I have, over the years, gotten used to daylight savings time where it gets dark at 4:30, 5 o'clock. It used to bother me, but not so much. But I can see how that really impacts other folks. This thing called seasonal affective disorder, where some people legitimately get depressed. It's a real clinical thing because there is less daylight. And we know that the sunlight is good for you. Unless you're white, it'll give you cancer. But I guess that's one of the drawbacks to being the superior race. You're allergic to the sun. However, I digress. But not getting enough sunshine and reducing your vitamin D levels, it's not very good for you. So there's a whole bunch of reasons to not like the winter. And wintertime activities, they just aren't the same. We will agree that Milwaukee comes alive in the warmer weather months because we can appreciate the warm weather. And sometimes our summers are just too short. So with the summertime comes a number of different activities. Some time ago, Jazz in the Park used to be my absolute favorite thing to do because many, many years ago, I'm talking Jazz in the Park is probably damn, it's 30 years old, close to it. I discovered it the summer of 2002, and it was a totally different experience back then. I know I'm showing my age, but I don't care. It was about the music. It was about having your spread. Back then, you could bring your own liquor. Now, they did some changings of the rules and the laws. So in a Milwaukee County park, which Cathedral Square is. So let's say you want to go to, McGovern or Lincoln Park, and you want to rent a picnic area. You want to have a barbecue or family reunion.

you have to get a permit. You have to fill out a form and you have to pay money to get a permit, not just to use that picnic area, but also to have alcohol. Please correct me if they've changed the system, but you have to apply for a permit to be able to have alcohol, bring alcohol into a Milwaukee County park. Now, the good news is you buy that permit, and I believe it's good for that whole rest of the year. It's good for that season. So you can have multiple events and barbecues. And, you know, Milwaukee folks love to do back-to-school festivals, and you might want to have some beer or whatever at the back-to-school festival. Not for the kids, but for the drunk uncles that may show up. Cathedral Square was exempt from that rule, where you could, during the early days of Jazz in the Park, bring your own alcohol. And at the time, I was coordinating after school programs for South Division High School. Well, in the summertime, school wasn't in. So I essentially had my days to myself. So another friend of mine that also worked for a school, we would get down to Cathedral Square at like 2 o'clock. We'd go to that pick and save because it was pick and save before it was Metro Market. We get us a couple bags of ice. We get us a nice big old fat bottle of Grey Goose, and we'd have our lawn chairs, and we would be just out there, people watching it and kicking it. And by the time the music started, we didn't even know where the hell we were. It was so beautiful, and it wasn't even popular. It was just for... Or it was only known by the people that lived in Cathedral Square. Now, you got to keep in mind, this is back in 02 when I first discovered Jazz in the Park. There was probably 75 to 80% less residents living downtown. 75 to 80% less condos, less high-end apartments. Basically, all you had down there was Yankee Hill. It was Yankee Hill people, for the most part, that were going to Jazz in the Park because that was the biggest residence that was in the Cathedral Square area. Now, obviously, that has changed dramatically. But what I saw Jazz in the Park become over the years, first of all, it got overly commercialized because bars were realizing that they weren't making any money because you were allowed to bring your own alcohol to Cathedral Square for Jazz in the Park. And the bars were like, no, we don't like this now. And so they outlawed it. And then they had wine and liquor vendors at Jazz in the Park. When they made that transition, then I was starting to kind of pull away from it. But the other thing that bothered me about Jazz in the Park, you know, this phenomenon that, and I don't want to be offensive when I say it, it's changing the culture of your Water Streets and your Brady Streets. It also started to affect and to impact Jazz in the Park to where it wasn't relaxing and peaceful. There was a lot of unruly youth. You got people running around being disrespectful because they treated it like just some regular run-of-the-mill summer festival. Nobody was listening to the music. Like, I remember going and looking for, like, the lineup. You'd have to find the lineup for Jazz in the Park back then because it wasn't even on the internet yet. It was like in a Shepherd Express. You had to look up in the newspaper who the jazz artists were going to be at Jazz in the Park. It was for music aficionados. But then it changed into something else. And I remember the last time I went, now it's been some years, I was like, I will never go to this ever again. And it breaks my heart that some of these offerings and summertime cultural amenities that we have in the city of Milwaukee just get ruined by people that don't care about preserving the original intent of that atmosphere. There was nothing more chilled out than Jazz in the Park, and you would go and network with people, and it was just relaxed, and then it just turned into something that was terribly unfortunate. Cathedral Square's weekly Jazz in the Park concert series is getting a new addition this summer, a farmer's market starting at 3 p.m. each Thursday ahead of free concerts. The Cathedral Square Association made the change based on community and vendor feedback. The goal of bringing people together for an extended evening of community. Local vendors will begin setting up at 3 p.m., giving concert goers time to browse before the show begins at 6. Shannon Stitch, co-owner of Buzz Shack, a family-owned honey business, is in her second year as a vendor at the market. She said the combination of the market and the concert series is a welcome change. Quote,

0: We still had a really good turnout on Sunday, but now they decided to do Jazz in the Park. I think it's going to be even better for all of us because it's going to be more foot traffic, more exposure, and people come out for Cathedral Square, she said. Stitch said she is also excited about the collaboration between the two events. So it's going to be a really nice collaboration to have Jazz in the Park and a farmer's market at the same time. It'll be good for all of us because farmers markets are so needed in the city. Great. Fantastic. It's kind of giving. We don't want certain people there if we're starting with a farmer's market, but who knows? Now, again, I'm talking out of school because I haven't been to Jazz in the Park in a very long time. I wrote it off. Certain events you have to write off, but because this is Milwaukee, there's always something else happening. There's another neighborhood doing something different. They also have Jazz in the Park events in Darris Park, and I think there's a few other neighborhoods. And the reason for that is when Jazz in the Park started to lose the mystique that it had, it was such a unique event. And when it lost it, other smaller neighborhoods and smaller communities had their own little jazz events. Now I'm also kind of mad at myself for telling you all about the little Jazz in the Park that they do. And in Darris Park, because that has that like real just close-knit neighborhood feel where it's just about chilling and you got your lawn chairs and you got your little blanket and it's about the music. Jazz in the Park is not the same as some kind of summer festival like Summerfest. It was a very different type of environment that people chose specifically because it was much more relaxed and laid back and chilled out. I don't want to hear your loud stereo. Okay, I know a long time ago I used to be the person with the loud stereo, but now I hate it. Who is still doing that? Who still has 15-inch subwoofers? That's so 2001. Why are we doing that these days? You don't need to replace your factory stereo with 37-inch subwoofers. A long time ago, it used to be very, very cool if you had real loud subwoofers, and when you drove down the block, people's windows rattle. My house is old, and my windows sound like they're going to break. I don't know why people are doing that. Why are you playing your music so loud at Jazz in the Park? I can't hear the saxophone. I can't hear the trumpet when you're driving past. Do I sound like an old person? Good! I want to sound like an old person. You youngins going to have to learn some manners. You let me know, guys, if you plan on enjoying Jazz in the Park, if you plan on going to the season open. Oh, Xavier, you're going to go to Jazz in the Park?
1: Yeah, I live right down the block.
0: Oh, there, look at that. All right. That might be your crowd, though. You might fit in with those rapscallions and thugs.
1: Honestly, it hasn't been that bad the last couple of years.
0: Oh, that's good. It hasn't been that bad, huh?
1: Well, it's not bad at all, honestly.
0: Oh, good.
1: It's pretty chill. You should check it out.
0: No.
1: Lots of thotting around you could do.
0: X, I can thought at the grocery store.
1: I thought this was...
0: I can thought anywhere I
1: go. Fox Summer.
0: It is. But I can thought wherever I'm at. I can thought in the market hall. I can thought on a microphone. 7 p.m. Monday through Friday, I thought it up on YouTube.
1: Well, you got to think the ladies are nice and serenaded with the music. Got a couple drinks in them. Prime thought in time.
0: That is true. That's a couple glasses of wine and... Some women transform into their true selves.
1: Some smooth jazz.
0: That's right.
1: Mm-hmm.
0: I have to caution these women because there's someone who thinks it's fun and cute to flirt with me. And I resist because you don't want me to take you up on that offer. I'm a grown man now. Don't play with me. I'm serious. Don't. It's all fun and games until you end up with a limp messing with me. I'll change the way you walk now. I'm telling you. I'm warning you. Don't, because once you go Sherwin, you never, nothing rhymes with Sherwin. Once you get some of this chocolate, you'll see how I can sock it. No, that doesn't.
1: Yeah.
0: No.
1: I think you're encouraging them now.
0: No, I'm not. I'm giving a warning. I should come with a disclaimer. I'm going to end up in a wheelchair.
1: Some people like that.
0: Like, oh, no. What happened to you? It's a whole group of ladies that are now parking in a handicap spot. Oh, I went out with Sherwin.

0: 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But girl, wasn't it worth it? Yep, and they're all high-fiving each other on their way to a wheelchair basketball game. All right, The Truth with Sherwin Hughes. We'll be right back.
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as in the park, what it used to be compared to what it is now. I just don't appreciate and don't accept how, quote unquote, diversity can sometimes become troublesome, because when there is, I'm going to call it an institution, it's probably 30 years running, and it is a particular type of laid back, relaxed, mature cultural exhibition where like-minded folks get together and listen to some really good jazz artists. Like, national artists get brought to Jazz in the Park, and then other people will come because, like, oh, it's another thing to do in the summer, and they don't give any respect nor reverence to what that cultural offering is. It's relaxed, it's chilled out, you speak a little bit softer, you know what I mean? It's just they have no concept of that. And there are folks that bring their brand of being, quote unquote, outside everywhere they go. If I go to somebody's house, I want to respect their house. If I go to a certain restaurant, I want to respect the culture, the atmosphere, and the ambiance of that restaurant. I shouldn't be louder and more exposed than what that restaurant or what that establishment is offering. It's a way in which you can experience different places and different spaces and the culture and the ambiance that those places create. You got to curate an atmosphere nowadays. When you can get whatever you want, you can get whatever food you want, you can get whatever consumer product you want, you can get anything. Now it's about ambiance. It's about the place and the space and how these establishments make you feel. That's what we pay for. And I hate when it gets ruined by someone that cannot appreciate the little subtleties and the beauty of certain establishments. And Milwaukee has quite a few of them. There literally is in this city, and it's a small city, and we're very lucky that we have this. There's something for everybody. If you want to act a fool and show your

0: butt cheeks. There are so many places that are willing to host you showing your butt cheeks. They'll have a butt cheek contest for you. You can win money for the best butt cheeks. But if there are places where it's chilled out, it's relaxed, it's comfortable, it's quiet, those places exist, but you can't bring the butt cheek crowd to the chilled out, relaxed, comfortable spaces because people pay a lot of money to be in those curated spaces. They pay a lot of money to create those spaces, and therefore it might be expensive. But another thing that we conflate is, and this is all cultural stuff, and I probably sound very much like a classist. What are you going to do? Sue me. Some people think because they have money, they can do whatever they want. They can say whatever they want. They can wear whatever they want. They can act however they want. Everybody else be damned. I have enough money. I got money. I can be in here with all these other folks. Nobody is doubting that. Absolutely, you can. You can come to Jazz in the Park. You can come to all the different festivals. You can go to Chill on the Hill in Bayview. You can do all of the things. But you don't need to act in a way that brings unnecessary attention to yourself because you want to showcase and showboat that you have money. You being in a certain establishment already proves that you can afford to be there. Maybe. But a lot of that stuff is taught. It's just basic respect, and I see so little of it, and it's troublesome. Someone might approach the door of, I don't know, a nightclub, if those even exist anymore. I've been to a nightclub and I don't know how long. It's just not for me. And a nightclub or any kind of establishment like that that has an atmosphere that was created and designed, like they marketed a certain kind of atmosphere, and they may not want people wearing certain attire. We can respect that. There are some places where maybe you can't wear hoodies. You can't wear shorts or you can't wear jeans. And if that dress code is on display, and if you don't agree with it, you don't like it, there's somewhere else that will host you where you can come as you are. I just wish more people respected that. So somebody will come up to the door of an establishment, and they might not be wearing clothes that are suitable for entry, and the dress code, it's posted. And the person working the door, like, oh, I'm sorry, we're not going to allow you in because, you know, you're not dressed appropriately. And then they will point to the dress code, like, here is the acceptable attire. You know, if you were wearing acceptable attire, we would love to have you here. We would love to host you here. Let me also be clear about this. How somebody dresses is not oftentimes an indicator of behavior, because I've seen people get shot wearing a suit. So let's establish that, just because someone is dressed a particular way. But it's more about maintaining the atmosphere. If you want your new customers or your new clients to walk into your establishment and everybody is dressed to the nines and everybody's wearing a suit and ladies is wearing the nice dresses, I love a lady in a nice dress. Maybe it's a freakum dress. Maybe it's a sundress. Maybe it's a mini dress. I like dresses. And you want to wear Timberlands and jean shorts, and they say, no, we're sorry, but we are not going to allow you in here. What is oftentimes that person's response? I got money. And they pull out their money and show how much money they have. That doesn't matter. Can we normalize robbing people that flash big amounts of cash? Can we do that?
1: Yes.
0: Okay, thank you. Just needed someone to back me up on that. That's so stupid. Don't do that. I know where it comes from. It comes from never having any money. And a lot of times the people that are posing with their money, that's all they have. That's it. That's every penny. Hi, sir. How can I help you today at U.S. City, Tri-City, National Federal Bank Credit Union? I want to withdraw all my money. Oh, okay, sir. All $792. And I want two $100 bills. I want 598 singles. I'm going to pose for Instagram.
2: They be looking like they're rich with their little $800.
0: I want to be able to preserve some of the, like, to me, diversity is, it isn't just people and it's not just racial diversity. It's all the different types of diversity. It's education, it's income, it's style, it's class, it's all of that. And we need to have places that can cater to a wide variety of different types of cultures. And if this particular establishment is not for you, if you don't understand the culture and the climate of this

0: establishment versus that one. Like some nice restaurants, you can't yell and scream. You can't do that. There are so many restaurants where you can, where the atmosphere is alive and it's boisterous and it's over the top and everybody's having a good time. But if you walk into the restaurant and you just hear the soft key tickling of a piano, please don't be louder than the piano because I want to hear the piano. What if I want to hear Moon River on the piano? I can't hear Moon River because it's your birthday month. Who celebrates their birthday for a month? No. Listen, listen. There's 8 billion people on planet Earth. It's too many people. But you have to celebrate your birthday for 4 weeks? Your mother doesn't even celebrate your birthday for 4 weeks. I don't understand birthday month people, but they need to let everyone on planet Earth know that it's their birthday. Even and maybe they want to go out to a nice dinner on their actual birthday, and you should. You deserve to eat a nice dinner on your birthday. But why do you have to have... How do five of y'all all splitting the checks... Oh, but I only had one drink and a salad. And well, I had the salmon. Well, you had 2 bites of my salmon, so you need to split that with me. Don't do that. Should we teach a class? There's an etiquette that you should appreciate. Man, I drifted from jazz in the park to going on a whole
1: sometimes
0: obnoxious. It hurts the city so much. Because I want to be able to preserve, like Jazz in the Park used to be so nice, and I think it still could and should be that way. But the people that just want to take advantage of absolutely everything, I can tell you about the hip hop boat cruises we used to have on Monday night for $5. So there's the Milwaukee Boat Line. They got a couple of different boats, those big old boats you see going up and down the river, and then do a big old loop out on Lake Michigan. And they had some of the dopest DJs you would ever heard, and it was $5. The tickets were $5. And you heard the best hip hop ever, and you're out on the water. For me, I wouldn't go out on the weekends because I would do the boat on Monday night. And then afterwards, you had the after party either at Rogues Gallery or at the Jackalope Lounge in the Third Ward. Just an incredible Monday night. Now, I made Tuesdays very, very difficult, but that was some of the best entertainment that the city of Milwaukee had to offer. We're talking like the summer of like 09, 2010, 2011. And it was like-minded people that love good music. Everybody was cool. Everybody was friendly. It was in my opinion, one of the last venues where you could go and, like, meet new people. Milwaukee is an unusual place because we go out with our friends to hang out with our friends. We rarely go out to meet other people. In fact, approaching a stranger in the city of Milwaukee is a calculated risk, especially if you're a man. But there used to be places and spaces where people would go to those places. That's why I talk about, like these curated venues. There are some places where people are there to meet other people, not just hang out with and talk to the people they came with, but to meet people that they don't know. And those boat cruises were one of those things. Well, somebody told one of their cousins, and from 1 month, and they start probably right around Memorial Day, and those cruises would go probably through August, maybe into September. Every Monday, $5 ticket. That's all it costs. And you're on the water for 2 hours listening to hip hop music by some of the dopest DJs. Like that. And you buy drinks on the boat, and they weren't that expensive. Like you maybe spend $20 that night, but it was worth $100. Well, somebody found out about it. And next thing we know, that crowd showed up. They were rude. They were disrespectful. They got blunts hanging out of their mouths. They're dry humping all of the women. It was a mess. And then they had to change it. So it wasn't the $5 hip hop boat cruise anymore. Then the ticket prices went up to $10 and $15 because raising the price can be a deterrent for certain folks. So they raised the price. And then guess what they called it? They called it Yacht Rock. And so for the first like hour, they would play like mellow, soft rock music. And then they eliminated that crowd. It's sinister how they did it. But then after a couple of seasons, when they eliminated the unruly crowd, the blunt-smoking, disrespectful, rude, the world owes them something crowd, but like hour two, they started playing hip-hop again. I hate that.

0: that venues and establishments have to do that to get rid of that unruly crowd because they ruin it for everybody. 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I'll be right back.
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2: And here's Heather with the weather.
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Summer's here. Jazz in the Park begins today. They are doing something new by offering a farmer's market starting at 3 o'clock. For those of you that plan on going to Jazz in the Park, if you decide you want to go a little bit early, you can shop and peruse the farmer's market, which is a new addition this year. This is also the first day of the Pride Festival, which kicks off our Milwaukee festival season. Pride begins today and goes through June 6th. This also is Pride Month. And because I do talk about and report on all of the things that are happening in the city, and the motivation began really with the impetus of why I did our Beyond the Mic events, because there's a lot of stuff going on in the city. Every month there's something new opening up, a new bar, a new restaurant, and we have a lot of cultural offerings. And I want to make sure that people are aware of them, because some of these business owners are really, really good, and they've worked really, really hard, and they're very, very dedicated to creating places and spaces for everybody. And there's such a diversity of different kinds of places. If you are of a particular ilk, I promise you there is a spot for you. And so I want to showcase as many of these places as I possibly can without prejudice. Different neighborhoods and different themes and different events and different festivals. I want to be able to provide this objective and unbiased list. And so because the Pride Festival kicks off the festival season, and they have a big old pride parade that they have to celebrate the coalition of the LGBTQIA plus community. So I'm taking a look at the Pride website, and there's something unique. And I am still, I'm learning and growing every day. I will admit that I grew up in a world that was decidedly homophobic. That's what the world was. I am not making up any kind of excuse. I'm just giving an explanation. And as you get older and you realize, well, people are just people, it just shouldn't matter. But as I'm looking at the Pride website, trying to see what all is going to go on and what they're offering, whatever, I'm noticing something that is sticking out to me. And maybe it's because I am relatively new in my understanding of the inner workings of that community, which I may never understand the inner workings of that community, but I liken it to a white person who grew up in a decidedly racist environment. All they heard, all they saw, and it was all reinforced, negative images and stereotypes about black people. And then as they move away from, you know, whatever town they grew up in, and they get out into the real world and they see and experience, you know, actual human diversity, like, oh, wow, I have a lot to learn about black people, because I thought all of you were just gangsters and drug dealers and people that shoot each other. I mean, yes, we are some of that, but there are some folks that that's all they know about us. You know how people, they grow and they change and they become much more open once they have more experiences with diverse groups of people that they maybe didn't grow up with. But I'm noticing on the Pride website, so when you go to their website, you see a scrolling collage of pictures where it's probably seven different pictures. Of the seven pictures, five of them are featuring black people. And as I scroll down, it shows like an intimidating list of sponsors. Black radio could never. Juneteenth Day could never. I'm going to read some of the sponsors that are all proud to be presenting sponsors of Pride Fest. Vivint Health, Wines by Kylie Minogue, Sky Vodka, Beer Capital Distributing, Heller Law Offices, Children's Hospital of Wisconsin, Fredericton and the Medical College of Wisconsin, Chorus Community Health Plans, Hilton Milwaukee, the St. Kate Arts Hotel and the Pfister Hotel and Pottawatomie, and Happy Thursday Spiked Refreshers and Stam. I don't even know what Stam is. Highlandia, Gilead, a sexual health clinic, Diverse and Resilient, Kroger on Milwaukee, GetPrepWisdom.com, Associated Bank,

NHS Health Wisconsin, Pepsi, Radio Milwaukee, 88.9, Herzing, Hyphen, the Milwaukee Bucks, 91.7, WMSE, and Hilton Street Clinic. A very impressive list of sponsors that are proud to have their names associated with Pride Fest. As I'm scrolling down, the next picture I see is another black woman. And I'm scrolling down again. I see a white woman on a moped. The next picture I see is a black man dressed as a drag queen. I keep scrolling, and it's another black man as a drag queen. Wait a minute. Wait a minute. We are only 12 or 13% of the entire U.S. population, but for some reason, on this very heavily sponsored and endorsed website for Milwaukee Pride, the overwhelming number of people that are featured are black, and I find that unusual. And a large number of black women, like, what are you trying to tell us? Maybe there's something I don't know. And again, I'll admit that I'm new to learning about this cultural phenomenon that is, in fact, Pride. Here's something that I do know, and maybe it's unique to me and individual to my exposure. And if it is, I want you to tell me. The number of black women that are featured on the Pride website and the number of black men that are dressed as women. And I'm not saying this is a bad thing, and I'm not being condescending. I'm making an observation. But the number of black women, like the first picture you see is a black woman. Then it scrolls to another and another and another. You scroll down, it's a black man dressed as a woman, another black drag queen. With my exposure and my understanding, and it could be a generational thing, black women weaponize homosexuality unlike any racial classification I have ever seen, and they still do it to this day. And not only do they get away with it, it is accepted, and they are supported when they do it. Here's an example. A man is dating or married to a black man, dating or married to a black woman. And he, the black man, sets his frame, has a boundary that he won't let anybody cross. The cornerstone of being a man is setting your frame and having your boundaries. But in some cases, if the woman doesn't like that boundary that he has set, what'll she call him? Sassy. Okay? That's just a small example. That's weaponized. That's calling him a sissy. That's calling him, back in the day, we used the F word. I can't say the F word now. I can say the N word, which is interesting, but I can't. If I say the F word, I'm cooked. Because the F word to white gays is like the N word coming out of a white person's mouth to a black person. I'll let that sink in for a second. So a black woman will be the first one to call a black man sassy just because she doesn't like his attitude or if he's setting a boundary. Okay, fair enough. We've come to accept that. But then let's just say, you know, as black men, we have a unique way of interfacing with the world that as much as people try to understand, they can't. If I ever gave you guys the statistics of the number of black men who have their brains blown out by the police, it's not some white Karen in some Milwaukee County park that's calling the police on him because he looks suspicious. It's his baby mama. You better come home at 11 o'clock. If you don't come home at 11 o'clock, I'm calling your PO on you, sending black men right back to jail. But I don't think we're ready to have that conversation just yet. Maybe in a couple of weeks, but certainly not today. However, I digress. So let's say he wants to hang out with his friends.

0: nobody thinks anything of it. Yet on the Pride website, the exhibitions of black women and black men dressed as black women, it's just something about that is very paradoxical. It's oxymoronic, don't you think? And I like to point out these idiosyncrasies because they are they're fascinating and also a part of the journey that I'm on to be a better person and to learn more about marginalized groups. And I know that as I'm saying this, a lot of people can probably relate because I've had a woman say that to me before. Like, she wants to hang out with her friends. The last thing a man is thinking, oh, you're a bunch of lesbians. Here's the thing. They probably are, but we wouldn't dare say it. We're going to take a girls trip. All girl. Really? What's going to happen? Three of you sharing a room, drinking way too much Chardonnay at the lounge bar on the cruise ship as you're about to go to Jamaica. Huh? It's crazy how they weaponize homosexuality against us, because in our community, it was for a while a really bad slur, because you know what HIV and AIDS did to the black community through the 80s and 1990s. Hell, Ronald Reagan didn't even mention HIV and AIDS until like 1987, when there was evidence of the disease almost a decade prior to, because at the time, AIDS was killing gay men and black gay men at a much higher rate. So calling a black man gay, if you're a certain age of a certain generation, harkens back to when the AIDS and HIV epidemic was just ravaging black community. Now it's a cure. Hi, I'm on PrEP. I get a shot and I don't got AIDS. I had it Tuesday. It's Friday. I ain't got no more AIDS. We longed for that back then, because then when it started getting into the heterosexual community, we panicked. Exhibit A, Magic Johnson. Oh, snap. And I don't think that Magic was gay. A lot of folks said, oh, Magic was gay. Another one, Eazy-E. When Eazy-E got AIDS, we're like, we're done. We're cooked.
1: He got injected.
0: Xavier said Eazy-E got it. Or maybe he did some injecting. We don't know what was going on. I've heard the rumors about. I just think it made sense for a man who rapped about his promiscuity. And at the time, AIDS was an epidemic and it ravaged black communities. So, I mean, both scenarios track. But as I look at this Pride website, and Pride starts today, I've never been to a Pride festival. I'm not opposed. I'd go.
1: There's a lot of women there.
0: Oh, there's tons of women. What I see, because I've witnessed Pride parades before, because I was driving around downtown and I was unaware that on that particular Sunday, however many years ago, that was Pride Parade Day. Talk about an exhibition of gay. These are some of the happiest people I've ever seen in my entire life. But there's another interesting phenomenon on how the gays who fought really hard, because you could get arrested for being gay in most American cities throughout the 60s and 70s and maybe even into the 80s. Imagine that, because you're in love with someone of the same sex. It's a criminal offense. That's wild. But you know who culturally appropriates gay culture to a level that I've never even seen before, and they get away with it, never get called out on it? White women. White women treat Pride like it's Halloween. Oh, my God, they dress up in the rainbows, and they wear slutty little outfits. They are as straight as a laser beam, but boy, oh, boy, will they play dress up with the gays. Never seen anything like it. It's the worst kind of cultural appropriation. And they brag about having all of their gay friends. Wild stuff. I'm going to take a break, come back. Check out some of our YouTube comments. I probably should look at our YouTube poll. Haven't checked that in a while. That question, which goes back to hour one, would you let a friend or family member borrow your vehicle? Well, 65% of you say no. That's smart. Because if you let somebody borrow your vehicle and they drive recklessly, your vehicle is getting towed and the fine is $1,000. Can you imagine letting somebody, you're doing a favor for somebody? You let them borrow your vehicle. They treat your vehicle like it's theirs, and they drive recklessly. They get it towed, and now they don't have the $1,000 to get your vehicle out of the impound lot, and now you have to pay the $1,000. 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The Truth with Sherwin Hughes will be right back.

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0: Star of Pride today. I was making some observations about the website. It's incredibly racially diverse. In fact, black people are overrepresented on the Milwaukee Pride 2026 website. You have a lot of music headliners. You got Shaun Wright. He's going to be at the Dance Pavilion on Saturday. You have another African-American woman, Dulce Sloan. She's going to be performing there as well. You have Stacy Hot Wax Hale. She is an African-American woman that's going to be performing at Pride Fest. And a lot of the pictures of people that they are showcasing and featuring on the website are black. Several black drag queens are featured. And then a number of other black women that are also on the website to showcase Milwaukee Pride. So there you go. Maybe it is a much more diverse culture than I give it credit for. Let's talk to Lisa. You're on 101.7 The Truth. How are you?
1: I'm good, Sherwin. How are you?
0: I'm doing all right. What's on your mind?
1: Well, I was just listening to you, and I understand what you're saying, but only person that drives my vehicle is my brother. He get in it, he take it, that's my brother. Now, I'm not worried about him driving, erratically or anything like that, but he just don't like other drivers. I'm on the phone with him. He's yelling at people. I'm like, calm down. We insured. We good. If they hit it, they just hit it. Yeah, it'd be a total loss, but just go buy another.
0: Listen, what are you doing? Whatever you're doing, it sounds like you're in the ocean. Stop that.
1: I have all my windows down, my sunroof down.
0: No,
1: everything else.
0: Can't do that when you call a radio station because you're hurting the listening experience because people don't want to hear all that noise. I roll the windows up now.
1: Oh, I apologize. I rolled them up. But yeah, Sherman, I understand you. Only people that can drive my car that I truly trust, and if something happened to it, I'm okay.
0: You let
1: That's
0: me drive
1: best
0: your car.
1: Friend
0: can I drive your car? Lisa, I need
1: no.
0: to run a.
1: Huh? No.
0: Wait, no, listen.
1: Oh, well.
0: I got to run an errand. I just got to go to the store. You need something from the store?
1: No, I'll go get it myself. I'll have my brother go get it. I'll have my niece go get it. Next.
0: You wouldn't let me drive. I'm a very responsible driver.
1: No. Oh, well, I am too, but that don't mean you can drive my car. No, because first of all, I don't know you. Second of all, if something happened, are you going to pay for it? Are you going to pay $1,000 deductible?
0: What do you mean you don't know me? You call me every damn day. You know me.
1: No.
0: And yes, if something happens, I will pay for it. I ain't no deadbeat.
1: Look, I got one best friend I've been on almost 50 years. I know her. I don't know you. I just know your name, and I'm calling to the radio station. What are you talking about? That doesn't mean you can drive my car.
0: Now you don't know
1: nobody.
0: That
1: don't mean you can drive my car.
0: Oh, okay.
1: No, everybody, just because I don't believe in that friend stuff. I just met you 2 or 3 weeks ago, maybe 2 months ago. No, friendship takes longer to form.
0: Lisa,
1: no,
0: you've been calling for 5 straight years.
1: Oh, well, and what that got to do with anything?
0: I just need to go to the store real quick. I don't know why you're being so difficult. See, that's what your problem is.
1: Well, you got...
0: You're selfish.
1: You got two legs. You got two legs.
0: I do.
1: Transfer the city bus. I'll even buy you a bike. I'll pitch in and buy you a bike. But you're not driving my car. No. I love my car. I don't even know how my car works. And I've been having it, 4 or 5 years? I have no idea how it works.
0: Maybe you shouldn't be driving your car.
1: Why would I let you drive my car? Well, yeah, well, I don't drive my car. That's the thing. I don't even go to doctor's appointments. So I'm getting out, and I'm going to look at, Milwaukee. Now, it's nice and warm. This is my type of weather. I dwell in this weather year-round. So this is my type of weather that I'm used to and love to be in. So, yeah, I'm going to get out.
0: Okay.
1: Me and my leg.
0: Oh.
1: Come on, Betsy. We finna go kicking it. And I literally mean kicking it. We finna work, and I got things to do. Okay, here goes the fire department.
0: Lisa, do you have a nickname for your one leg?
1: You know what?
0: On your leg, Betsy. Pull over! Pull over!
1: I'm already over. When I was in a hospital, when they cut my

0: leg up. I asked the nurses. I said, okay, I need a nickname for my leg. So I guess I sometimes call it Merle, which is my mother's middle name, Myrtle or Merle, however they call it, you know, country people. So I call it that, or I call it Betsy. So she coming alive.
1: All right.
0: She coming alive.
1: I got
0: maybe
1: it.
0: I might come up there where you are.
1: No, don't do that.
0: And be like, hey, Sherman.
1: Please don't do that. I have to take a break now because the hour is ending. But I think, good luck out there.
0: Okay.
1: All right.
0: All right.
1: Okay, then.
0: Bye-bye.
1: All right, then. Only here will you get, she said, Myrtle? That's what she calls.
2: I'm at a loss for words.
1: She's at a loss of leg.
2: Yeah, that's
1: I mean, she jokes around about it, so I can too. So she said we'd be kicking it, literally. She'd be easy to trip.
2: Yeah.
1: Because there's not a second leg. If you kick that one leg out, she's like, oh, and she just, that's not nice. Don't ever do that, everybody. Don't. I love the people with legs and no legs. All the legs. I got a third leg. All right, I got to take a break. The Truth with Sherwin-Hughes will be back for hour three, where we're going to get to the root of the problem.
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0: Welcome to Hour 3 of The Truth with Sherwin Hughes. Summertime is here. Lisa's out kicking it with her one leg. Jazz in the Park begins its season today. June is Pride Month, the first festival at the Mayor Meyer Festival Park. The Summerfest grounds is Pride Fest, and it goes from today through Sunday. Talked about some of the sponsors and some of the different acts that are going to be performing at Milwaukee's first summer festival. And in our conversations about the summer, you know, school is going to be out very, very soon. And the conversation about youth activities and how we keep them involved and engaged should be up there with the same conversations we're having about all of the offerings that exist in the city, because it is a Milwaukeean's favorite season. A couple of days ago, I went through the Milwaukee Recreation Guide, which many of us are familiar with because they mail it to the majority of Milwaukee residents. When I showcase the Milwaukee Recreation Guide, a lot of you commented that you were familiar with it and you had received it as well. And so I showcased the Milwaukee Recreation Guide because it is 80 pages of activities for all members of our community: seniors, middle-aged folks, teenagers, and also young children. And I wanted to provide that information in the Recreation Guide as an alternative to people that say there's nothing for the kids to do. Absolutely there is. And as parents and as good parents, which I will assume a lot of you are, because your child tells you that they don't want to do something. The kids don't know what they want. You have to expose them to all sorts of things. I'll bet some of y'all, maybe you didn't like fettuccine Alfredo the first time you had it. Well, you like it now. You had to be exposed to the right fettuccine Alfredo. Expose the kids to more fettuccine. I take issue with the excuse. It's not even an explanation. It's an excuse for unruly and dangerous behavior from young people. Oh, they're doing that because they have nothing else to do. Well, I gave better than two or three dozen examples of all sorts of things. Art classes, swimming lessons. There's even a Lego. You can build Legos, all sorts.

types of things that young people can get into. And a lot of those classes and those offerings in the recreation guide, they're very, very inexpensive. Very, very affordable, and they keep your children occupied during the hottest and arguably the most dangerous parts of the summer, because it's not just about giving children alternatives to bad behavior. We have to, like, kids are oftentimes victims too. And so when they are indoors or when they're, you know, in a structured environment, that keeps them safer. And so I wanted to offer those things because I don't want anyone to think that, oh, Milwaukee doesn't care about the kids. There's so many things. So I would encourage folks, go to MPS Rec, Milwaukee Public Schools Recreation Department. There's an online guide, the recreation guide, where you can find a whole host of activities. And there's some activities families can do together because you can never have too much of that. Family activities and building that bond between mother and father and children. So the recreation guide is something that I was glad that I discussed on my program. And we will have additional conversations, not just my show, but other shows across the Milwaukee Black Media lineup, about what do we do with the youth, because they are either problems to be solved or they are leaders to be cultivated. And then we as adults have discussions and debates on which category these children fall into. And you'll hear about a horrible situation. Maybe it's a violent crime. I do want to touch on the 13-year-old that was, I guess, manhandled or aggressively treated by Menominee Falls police because of an accusation or an allegation levied against this 13-year-old. He, I'm assuming it's a boy, was claiming his innocence and very much resisted being arrested and put into cuffs. I want to go into a little bit more detail about that, hopefully before the show is over, because I do want to discuss what can happen if our youth are unmanaged and unsupervised. They will have police contact. If there's a street takeover or a takeover at one of the parks, the first responders are oftentimes police. And you'll see videos posted on social media, one that was very popular, a popular video going around this week, where it showed it appeared to be a teenage black child standing on top of and dancing on top of a police car. And then you see a cop car chase after him. That young man was, in fact, arrested. So we want to prevent that from happening, right? There is something that we are missing in trying to figure out how to better serve these kids. And it's not just about giving them things to do in the summertime. It's about creating an entire developmental environment for Milwaukee's children so that they can be productive. And we do give children a lot of leeway because that's when you're growing up and you're learning and you're making mistakes. But what happens far too often, ladies and gentlemen, is the mistakes that are made by children continue on into adulthood where the consequences are very, very different. There's a common thread between this one thing that I'm going to share with you, and there's a Journal Sentinel article that sheds light on it, and that article was the motivation for my deep dive in trying to figure out what the problem is with these troubled youth. You know what the problem is? They are illiterate. They cannot read. And we don't think for a second when you have a bunch of kids that are acting out and they find themselves in the back of a squad car, we are not looking at how poorly they are performing academically. And you know what we're quick to do? Well, we got to give them something to do. They need recreational activities. They need to go roller skating. We need to do something for them. They can't read. You will never be a productive adult. You know what the vast majority of people that are in prison have in common? They can't read either. 30% of adults in America are functionally illiterate. When we have our chit-chats about, oh, the parents need to do better and the parents, it's their responsibility to teach the kids. Have you ever thought for a second that the parents were illiterate too? You can't teach your children the importance of education if you yourself are illiterate. So we have to throw that whole thing out the window. But we are ignoring, and here's the thing, I know that we know it. I know that we know that these kids are academically underperforming. We know that. But we would rather ignore that, like that problem is going to solve itself. It's not. And just want to give them something to do. Why are we pacifying these children? We are selling these children short. We are screwing them over if we are ignoring the fact that they are academically unprepared. Because if you can't read, you can't take care of yourself. If you can't read, you can't follow the directions.

on how to assemble a piece of furniture. If you can't read, you can't read the instructions that the doctor gave you on how you need to manage your chronic health condition. If you can't read, who's going to hire you? Please tell me, Lord Jesus, what job you can have where you can feed yourself, afford to pay Barada's rent, drive a vehicle that you're ultimately going to get towed, afford insurance if you are illiterate. And we know that these children are underperforming academically. Instead, we don't want to deal with that. But we got to give them something to do. From the Milwaukee Journal Sentinel, in Milwaukee, nearly 3 out of 4 fourth graders cannot read at basic level. According to the 2024 National Assessment of Educational Progress, or the NAEP, the nation's most respected measure of student achievement, only 9% of Milwaukee's fourth graders scored as proficient in reading. And the city posted the largest decline. How do you decline from 91% not on grade level? How do you get lower than that? I swear, in some categories, ladies and gentlemen, we will not be content until we reach absolute zero. I get very angry at this, because I think that we need a future in which we can rely on our people, our residents, our community, and our citizens to be the future workforce. We can't if they can't read. We're going to have to import people from somewhere else. People from countries that taught their kids how to read to come to America and work our jobs. Where are the doctors going to come from, and the lawyers and all the accountants and all the smart people, if our children can't read? And we know they can't read. And instead of trying to deal with that, we got to give them another park to play in. Only 9% of Milwaukee's fourth graders scored as proficient in reading, and the city posted its largest decline in fourth grade reading scores among major urban districts since 2019. Of the 25 large urban districts tested, only Detroit performed worse than Milwaukee. Behind those numbers are thousands of children being failed by a system that knows this and yet refuses to act. Wisconsin has the widest achievement gap between black and white students of any state in the country, a distinction it has held for decades. Black fourth graders in Wisconsin score an average of 50 points below their white peers on NAEP reading assessments. In Milwaukee, where black students make up a significant share of enrollment, this gap represents not just a statistic, but a generational crisis. So a couple of things I want to leave you with before I take a break, and I'm going to come back on the other side and dive in even deeper. We can't trust white people to educate our kids. We can't, because this is what we get. They're better off if our kids can't read, because then our kids are not competitive against theirs. Baseline right there. We can't. We also cannot ignore the bad behaviors that we see, and then we try to resolve those bad behaviors by just creating more places and spaces where kids can go and have fun. I couldn't have fun until all my goddamn homework was done. I couldn't leave the house. My friends were playing. I'm listening out the window. You know what I heard out the window? Sounds of fun. I couldn't go out there. My homework wasn't done. No fun if you can't read and do your homework. Sherwin, you get your lesson done? Huh? Sherwin, get your homework done. You ain't going outside. But the kids, they is outside playing football in front of my house. How dare you, you little bastards, have all that fun? And I'm looking at them out the window with a pencil and a notebook in front of me. I can't go out and play till I get my homework done. It's called priorities. You don't get to play. If you weren't eligible, if you had bad grades in high school, Sherwin, what's your grades doing? You ain't playing football unless you get an A- on your math test. Our children are being undereducated, and we are trusting literally our enemy to educate our kids, and this is what we are getting. We, as a community, the same community that's concerned about the safety and well-being of our children, the same community that makes up excuses while they're acting out and acting bad, have got to care about their literacy, because if we don't, we are killing these kids. We're killing.

0: killing them. I got statistics that show your lack of literacy is absolutely going to lead to premature death. And we know that they can't read. But yet we're like, that's too much for us to deal with. Because I don't think we actually care about them. I really don't. Because if we really cared, everything would stop. There'd be no more fun. No. There's no more playing around. It's no more roller skating. It ain't no more playing around in the parks. Y'all need tutoring, and then show us a benchmark. You read that paragraph? Here you go. Go play. We're hurting our own children, and ultimately, we can't escape this. We think we're going to be able to escape it. Our lack of attention to the literacy crisis amongst Black children in the state of Wisconsin, in particular, specifically in Milwaukee, is going to chew our community up. You already see evidence of it. Take a break, come back, continue our conversation. Also talk to Sherman on the other side. Our phone number, if you're so inclined, is 833-212-1017, 833-212-1017. The Truth with Sherman Hughes. Be right back.
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0: Sherman, you're on 101.7 The Truth. How are you?
1: All right. How you doing today, Sherman?
0: Doing all right. What's on your mind?
1: As far as the reading part, the issue that I think a lot of people don't try to understand it on both sides. You have kids running around here, and the parents too. We start at the parents first. They'd rather see their kids dress good, but not read well. You'll see a pair of Jordans in the house, but you won't see a book in the house. And I promise to God, I'm not just making this up. I've been in many houses because I work on houses, and you'll never catch a book in there, but you will catch about 15, 20 pairs of Jordan lined up against the wall, or they got a display case on there, but they don't have a book. And I tell people, because there's the people in my family that they don't know how to read. And I just tell them like that, and they get so mad at me when I say it. I said, you not knowing how to read ain't the issue. It's you not wanting to learn how to read is the issue. And I'm with you on this. I think there's something heinous need to happen for a person to go take their butt to jail, and then they'll have time to learn how to read. Meaning this, give somebody the wrong medication, and you liable for it. I bet you'll learn how to read then. You take the wrong medication, you wind up and find out one of your arms or one of your legs don't work because you didn't read the medication. That don't take it with this or don't take it with that. It's people out here dressed as if they're movie stars but can't read. If you ever want to start a fight with somebody, wait till you see five dudes in a crowd pull out a book and tell them to read. They'll beat the skin off of you. Two of them can't read. And this is not, I swear to God to you, I'm not making this stuff up. I've seen it with my own eyes. Grown people cannot read. But they got on a pair of Jordans. They know all the slickest words. They got all these fancy clothes on. They know about, I don't know about these clothes, stuff like that. But I do know they got Jordans. But ask them to read a book and see what happens. You're going to get the skin beat off of you. You may not even survive. Trust me on this. Go find five people standing in the crowd. Pull out a book. Pull out one of them big books. They only got like five, six words on each page. You know the ones the kindergartners be reading. Yep, they're going to drag you down the street.
0: That's all I wanted to say. Thank you, man. I appreciate your call. That is, yeah, that would really offend somebody because I guess they would take it personal because you're making fun of them. And it's not funny. Of all of the troubling things that I can read, because I have to be emotionally moved by these things in order to be motivated and compelled into some kind of action. And I'm hoping, it's more than hope, because I actually am encouraged by it. The more we have these conversations, the more people that we reach, and the more people that we reach, the more motivated they are. And some people have tremendous access to make change. You got, at minimum, seven candidates running for governor on the Democratic side. You know, the state of Wisconsin is responsible for educating its children. It's almost a unique responsibility of each state. States don't do everything, but one thing that they do is they provide an education for their residents. We can't really count on the federal government anymore because the Department of Education has been so cut and so underfunded that we cannot rely on it like we once could. And maybe one day we will be able to rely on it, but we are on our own when it comes to how we educate our children. And there's so much information. There's compelling information and statistics and like these long studies of if somebody is not on grade level, statistically they never catch up. And if they don't catch up, it may impact their graduating from high school. And nowadays, if you don't have a high school diploma, I'm not saying you can't be successful, but you're going to have to work so hard. You're going to have to work harder to try and achieve some kind of success without a high school diploma. It's probably easier to get the high school diploma when you think about it. But of all of the obscure statistics and details, because I have to find stuff to move me, there's

one thing that stands out that just, it feels like a knife is in my chest. And every time I read it, the knife gets twisted a little bit more. And I don't think that you're going to have the same reaction to this, because this is something that's very unique. I found this statistic and it just, it, because I like excellence. I want to do my level best to provide an excellent program here. Some of you know that I have a YouTube-only show that I do weeknights at 7 p.m., Hughes Views 414 on YouTube. If you haven't subscribed, go check it out. I want to provide excellence there as well with, you know, varying degrees of success, but I want to make sure that the information is useful, and I want to save you all a lot of time. I got time to do all the research and look a whole bunch of stuff up and fact check sources. Some of y'all don't have that time, so I'd like to think that I'm a time saver. I can direct you right to the information. But of all the things that I have found, this is the one that it makes me sad. In the 101 years of the Scripps Spelling Bee, there have only been two black winners, and they were black girls. Now, I'm not expecting every black person or black child to be a master speller, but I know how intelligent we are. I know what we can do. And the fact that in 101 years, not a single black boy and only two black girls, 1998 and 2021, the Scripps Spelling Bee started in 1925, and we didn't have our first black winner, Jody Ann Maxwell. She needs a day. Let me take that back. She ain't even American. She's Jamaican. Jody Ann Maxwell in 1998, representing the country of Jamaica, became the first black winner and the first international champion in the history of the spelling bee. Winning by correctly spelling the word chirocuristic. And then in 2021, here we go. Here's a black African-American girl. Zalia Avant-Garde, a 14-year-old from Harvey, Louisiana, became the first African-American to win the competition. She secured the title by correctly spelling Maria. What is this word, the Jamaican girl? Hey, I need to. I'm 51 years old with a college degree, and I don't know what the hell this word is. And she's Jamaican. The name or the word that she spelled is, it's chirocristic. Chirocristic, a noun, is an artist or a painter who specializes in chiarosco, the technique of using strong dramatic contrast between light and dark, rather than color, to create the illusion of a three-dimensional volume and depth. Good Lord. That's what the Jamaican girl, the first black winner of the Scripps Spelling Bee in 101 years, had to spell. And she's Jamaican. Let me tell you one time, gonna spell chiacuristic, no. Wagwan, Jamaica. C-H-I-A-R-O-S-C-U-R-I-S-T. Chiaristic, olaka. Wagwan, and she probably started jumping up and down. It's not funny. It's sad. It just breaks my heart. Only two black women. No black boys. Diane posted something in our Facebook group, the Hughes Views Facebook group. I've been thinking about it. I didn't post my initial reaction because it was offensive. And she asked a very simple question. It never even crossed my mind. Why are there no black men in book clubs? And my first thought was like, oh, because it's gay. I got to sit around a bunch of dudes and talk about a book we read. And I always thought that book club was something that, I know this is just me being ignorant. I can admit that I'm ignorant. Hell, I don't know everything. I always thought book club was a bunch of white women that use it as an excuse to drink wine away from their husbands. They call it book club. They don't read them damn books. They sit around and get drunk. And then I have a whole new perception of why black men probably are not in book clubs. I also said on the post that I commented on, I was like, well, we don't have time. We probably do. But I don't think that we are readers.

And we clearly aren't spellers if no black boys have ever won the spelling bee in 101 years. And I know that we have incredibly intelligent children. One thing that NPS does, but they don't talk about it enough, is they send a lot of children to Ivy League schools, and a lot of those children get tens of millions of dollars in scholarships that I wish they talked about more, because I don't always want to beat up on the district. They do. The number is not high enough of how many high-performing students they turn out, and we certainly need to work on that. But if you have 91% of our fourth graders that are not reading on grade level, that's pretty significant. And I'm wondering when, this is a rhetorical question, I don't want you to answer it because it's going to take us down a rabbit hole we'll never get out of. When are we going to make this our fault and our responsibility that where we are sending our kids to school is not teaching them how to read? We can only blame them so much because they don't want to teach our kids in the first place. They don't. They do not. Talk to a teacher. They hate them kids. You know who else they hate? You. Because they call you and tell you about your kid and you cuss them out. Oh, no, no. Talk to a teacher. Get a teacher about 3.5 glasses of Chardonnay in and let them unload. I say to myself every day, they let you in the classroom thinking like that? And something has happened that has been irrevocably broken since COVID with the kids. Being out of school for that long and what being at home did, and it broke all their routines. Like, there's something that is amiss, and teachers will tell you something is irretrievably broken in these children since COVID. And it was there before COVID, but after COVID, something's just a switch just flipped. When are we going to say, hey, black people, Milwaukeeans, people that want Milwaukee to have a future workforce, when are we going to say this is our problem? Because we keep expecting somebody else to fix it, and they're not. They're not going to fix it. They're not going to fix it. We're expecting them to. Well, will they need more money? You know what they're doing when they ask for more referendum money? Making sure that the high-performing kids remain high-performing. That money does not go to where it needs to go, and they'll tell you that. If there's a referendum, the schools that are doing the best and have the most advanced placement classes, the schools that graduate the most kids, the schools that have the highest college acceptance rate, they get even more money so they can maintain that lead. The schools that need the smaller class sizes and more reading specialists and, you know, more people that can deal with children who have special learning needs, they don't get that money, or they get a smaller share of it. When are we going to say this is literally, literacy is literally our problem? According to the most recent NAEP Nation's report card data, only about 1/3 of U.S. students perform at or above the NAEP proficient level in reading. Reading achievement has declined nationally over the past decade, particularly among lower performing students. The 2023 PIAAC assessment of adults found that literacy among U.S. adults has also declined, with 30% of adults performing at the lowest possible literacy level. Students who struggle to read are significantly more likely to fall behind grade level, be retained in school, need special attention, education, and IEP services and accommodations, fail courses, and drop out before graduation. Low literacy and lifetime earnings. Adults with stronger literacy levels are more likely to be employed, work in skilled occupations, earn higher wages, receive employer-sponsored benefits, experience career advancement. Low literacy equals lower academic achievement, equals lower graduation rates, equals lower credentials and lower earnings. This relationship is one of the most replicated findings in all of education statistics. Low literacy, increased incarceration risk. Federal literacy assessments of incarcerated adults found literacy proficiency substantially below that of the general population. Where 30% of adults, by the way, in the general population can't read either. Incarcerated individuals are disproportionately represented among the lowest literacy categories. Studies repeatedly find that A, large majorities of incarcerated individuals have below average literacy skills. B, juvenile offenders exhibit extremely high rates of reading deficiencies. And C, functional illiteracy is dramatically overrepresented in correctional populations. Do you want to stop or reduce recidivism?

0: activism, teach people how to read. 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Will be right back.
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0: Behind those numbers are thousands of children being failed by a system that knows this and yet refuses to act. Wisconsin has the widest achievement gap between black and white students of any state in the country, a distinction it has held for decades. Black fourth graders in Wisconsin score an average of 50 points below their white peers on the NAEP reading assessment. In Milwaukee, where black students make up a significant share of enrollment, this gap represents not just a statistic, but a generational crisis. And LT, I see you and I hear you when you say it is 100% the parents' fault. They can't read either. They might not be, and it's easy for us to just say, oh, it's the parents' fault. That's okay, it is. Fair enough. They were failed by this exact same system, too, because we have trusted the wrong people to educate our kids. Find me a school in America. Find me an elementary school in America. Find me a middle school or a high school. Please. Where the majority of the students are white and the majority of the teachers are black. Find one. I'm here all week, and at night I'm on YouTube. So I want you to find one for me, please. Find me a school. And there's a lot of black teachers. Black teachers are employed in every state. Find me a school where the majority of the student body is white and the teachers are black. Even if that was the demographic of that particular city, town, metro area, you think that white folks would let us ever educate their kids? Because they know that we as black people would not want to educate white kids to be competitive with black children. That's basic racial survival in a nation that was founded on the idea of race. It just makes sense. Why would a white parent send their kid to a school where the majority of the teachers are black? First of all, the kids would learn too much black history, and they'd come home knowing a lot of hip-hop lyrics and being able to dance real good. All of those are good things. Listen, if we have to use hip-hop to teach children about how you construct a sentence and similes and metaphors and conjunctions and exclamations and interrogation, if we have to use a medium in which children already know, love, and understand, hell, I don't care if you use video games. Something has to happen. We are literally the only ones that allow our enemies to educate our kids, and then we get what we have. But it's our problem. Because all they're going to do is say, yeah, we need another $300 million in referendum money, and then we can start addressing the problem of black literacy. And we're going to give them the money, and guess what? The statistics have gotten worse the more money that we give them. This is literally our problem. And yes, we can 100% blame the parents, but they can't read either. Some of y'all found out, and I know because too many of y'all called me. Remember during COVID and you had to help your kids with their homework? Sherwin, my baby in sixth grade and I can't even help them with their homework. This is so hard. What you calling me for? I don't got a sixth grade baby. That's your baby. Sherwin, help us. I can't. I'm having friends over. I'm having a COVID party. I can't help you and your sixth grader with their homework. I can't do it. Let's talk to someone who I know would love to help kids with their homework. Hi, Al. How are you?
1: I'm doing fine, and I have helped kids with their homework before, but I don't let them stay at my house because that's your goddamn responsibility. And when people say they're going to give their kids up, I say, goddamn, and give them up because they ain't staying over here. Okay, but see, here's the problem with our young boys, young girls, young women.

0: A lot of these white teachers look at them as sexual objects. Mm. Just like that scud bucket wank skank little whore up in Rufus King, okay?
1: Oh, yeah, I remember.
0: They so busy, see, yes. Then they, and you know that old scud bucket wank, and I ain't forgot the rest of you goddamn teachers neither. You either look at them as sexual objects or punching bags. But y'all don't want to educate these black kids because you're afraid they will outdo them bastards that you got. And then you raise them and look down on these black kids. But when you want to F them and suck their bricks off, your ignorant white goddamn feral hog peckerwood goddamn ass all up in their stuff. That's why these kids are messed up. But it's going to take both sides. I know some of you white people are sitting, and I don't give a goddamn. Go talk to your granddaddy and ask him why little Johnny was always sitting on his goddamn lap. But if you don't want to teach our black kids, keep your white pedophile D-sucking nigga ass at home and lick on your goddamn granddaddy and F your mama and mess with the neighborhood goddamn cat. If you don't want our kids, don't bring your goddamn ass to the inner city to get the goddamn money. See, this is why we need tolls. You don't want to be here. You want to come here and get your money and then take your white ass back to another neighborhood. See, they need to be charging you up your ass like you are pimping a goddamn prostitute on a 90-day probation. Because a lot of you feral hog peckerwoods bring your white ass down here and don't even

0: views 414 YouTube show. Well, he was very spirited. I was into it.
1: I reported on that Caucasian teacher at Rufus King High School that was sending sexually explicit text messages to members of the basketball team, and she would like take them shopping and give them money. And then there was another Caucasian woman, I think she got two and a half years in prison, where she was having sex with high school students. She was a teacher at the Destiny High School. Destiny's on 76 and Good Hope, right? Or at least it used to be.
0: Yes.
1: And she, a white woman who, there is some truth to what Al was saying. There is evidence of these Caucasian teachers sleeping with, grooming, and giving money to, because all the text messages ended up being published, and I read those on the air, and you all were horrified by that. And then I look at the outcome and the output of our students' academic proficiency, I can understand why Al would be that upset. He said, oh, I almost cussed. He kind of did a lot of cussing.
0: It wasn't that bad.
1: Well, you don't think anything is bad.
0: If DJ Brother Z was here, I would have let him run.
1: I know you would have. Zach has always been a little more careful, I think, because Al was right there. He might have stepped over.
2: He literally just said MF-er, clear as day.
1: He said that.
2: And we couldn't dump it.
1: He said,
2: so now I'm the problem.
1: Oh, I didn't know he said it. I thought he alluded to it.
2: He clearly said MF-er.
1: Well, my ears are, I'm so used to profanity just as a normal human being that I hear somebody say cuss words. Like, I'll see like a four-year-old baby use cuss words properly, and I'll respond to him like they're an adult. I'm like, oh, yeah, absolutely. I feel the same way. Absolutely. Young four-year-old.
0: Yeah, I feel the same way.
1: Okay, I'm going to take a break.
3: Fortunately, the FCC doesn't feel the same way.
1: Take a break, come back. Maybe we should talk about something happy. Guys going to Pride? Going to ride a unicorn down to Pride? They got free unicorn rides.
0: You want to go with me?
1: You know, people already said that me and you were gay in the chat.
0: Really?
1: Yes!
0: What'd they say?
1: I don't want to repeat it.
0: I'm going to go look back because people were saying they were looking on my Facebook. That's not the right person. I'm very dark.
1: What the hell does that got to do with anything? No, you're not.
0: They were like, oh, X is super light skin.
1: Yeah, you are.
0: Don't say that.
1: Why not? Is that not an accurate description?
0: I'm supposed to be the mystery man. I'm very dark.
1: No, you ain't. I need to take a commercial break. You're listening to The Truth with Sherwin Hughes. Don't go anywhere. I'll be right back.
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0: Linda says, the miseducation of our black children is something to be passionate about. We hostages in this B word. LaRon says to Linda, that's bull sugar honey iced tea. Al says, I thought he said mother sucker. I don't know what Al said. I don't know.
1: According to him, he said mother sucker.
0: Oh, he called back?
1: Yes.
0: Okay. Well, whatever.
1: I believe him.
0: Vanessa says, why the bonnet, Sherwin? You know, when Al calls, you have to put on a bonnet. Lisa says she liked the way I look in my bonnet. Mr. Mahdi says one of them snow bunny was bragging to kids about her husband eating groceries. Ha, ha, ha, ha, ha, ha. Lady B says, LMAO, Sherwin put the bonnet back on. I'm in tears. It's not funny. It's rude. If you see somebody out in public with a bonnet on, you don't laugh at them. Why are you laughing at me? That's very disrespectful. Lady B says, Sherwin, you look good in that bonnet. Sincere Ronnie Ray Real says, yeah, you might be dark when the light's off. You're a cornbread brother. You said you were the color of cornbread, Xavier. Truth Nation, please refrain from dropping the F-bomb. LaRon says to Linda, Linda, we could have black teachers, but we don't want to be teachers, police, or firefighters. We are holding ourselves hostage and unaccountable for everything. Even if we've seen this before, so black teachers that might want to take more command and more control of their curriculum are actually stopped and prevented from teaching certain subject. Books have to get approved. So it's not that easy. And here's what's easy. Making it all black people's fault. We seem to forget the system that we live in, and the racism is so covert, it's supposed to look like it's black people's fault. That's how they get away with it, because what we do is we turn all of that angst and that hate inward. We blame other black people. Oh, your kids can't read? You're a stupid person. You're a stupid parent. The parents were impacted by that exact same system. Is it a coincidence that our kids can't read? And think about who is in charge of the education system. We don't write education curriculum in this nation. Let's be abundantly clear about that. But at the same time, we also have statistics that can draw a direct line between a child's third grade literacy and proficiency in reading to how many prison beds we're going to need in exactly 10 years. Because in third grade, they are 8. In 10 years, they are 18. That is by design. And so if we're not critical and don't think critically about the system, we're just going to blame black people for being stupid. And the best people to call black people stupid are other black people. Because then white people have zero responsibility to reform a system that they created. But I get why they don't. It's very hard to be objective and to think in the way of your oppressor. We seem to think that if we just act a certain way and if we're really nice and we're respectable, white folks will like us and they'll work with us and they'll help us. And y'all get fooled by a handful of white folks that genuinely are that way because they're actually ignorant to what race is too. But in the grand scheme of things, they are designed to hate us and to prevent us from being successful. They are designed to leave us dumb, deaf, and blind. That is the whole point. What is the point of having slaves and then saying, well, let's give them everything that we have. Let's share everything with them. Nobody does that. That is what this system is. And for some reason, black folks are the only ones that live in the illusion that, well, if we just work really, really hard and if we pull our pants up and if we speak proper English, they will love us. No, they won't. They tell us that. And we follow their rules and nothing in the system changes. They are out for self-preservation. Now, Trump comes in and Trump is like, let me kick this thing into high gear. Let's start locking them up. Let's start building walls. Let's take away any DEI. Let's take away any affirmative action. In fact, I'm going to have my Supreme Court take the executive orders and the policies that have allowed black people some breathing room, allowed them

0: some opportunity for fairness. And don't just make it illegal. Make affirmative action unconstitutional. Let me do you one better. Any school that is using race when it comes to admissions into colleges and universities, we're going to pull your federal funding. Trump has exposed what has been kept under the surface, because they used to be covert with it, like, oh, we'll have a war on drugs. That's a war on black people. Now they're saying, no, no, if you're not white, in fact, why don't we do this? You didn't like the person that won the election in 2020 and you want to overthrow the government? How about we give you $2 billion? That's $36,000 each for all of the people that were caught up in January 6th. If that doesn't fly in your face. So the easiest thing to do is to blame the person and the people that are impacted by the system. It's easier to blame the woman that gets raped on her clothes than the man that is obsessed with power. That's what we do. Well, black people are just dumb and they need to be less dumb. Oh, what do you mean she got raped? Did she ask for it? Well, she went to his house. She got in his car. That's how we sound. This system is not designed. Think about, we had to fight 100 years to vote. That's minimal. And you think that that system that required us to 100 years. So 1865, Juneteenth Day, last enslaved person walks off the plantation, had a little bit of breathing room during Reconstruction, and then it ended. And then you have 100 solid years of Jim Crow to where African Americans were second-class citizens. 100 years. We haven't been out of Jim Crow for 100 years. And you mean to tell me that all of a sudden white people didn't about-face? Like, oh, we've been treating them mean for so long. Trump is evidence of that and how they respond to black progress. Speaking of which, have you seen the pictures of the Obama Presidential Library in Chicago? Oh, I'm going down there. You know how much it costs? And Obama raised all that money himself. I've never seen a structure. It's a monument to black excellence unlike anything my eyes have ever witnessed. And I want to go to the South Side of Chicago and witness it myself. They said the tickets are all sold out. But there's a branch of the Chicago Library that's in the Barack Obama Presidential Library. It costs $850 million. Barack Obama, he's got a billion-dollar monument to his greatness. And so how do they respond to that? How do they respond to two terms of Barack Obama? Obama didn't have no hoes. He didn't cheat on Michelle. I don't think. He's a great father. A great policy steward. He was all of those things, wasn't he? And how did America respond? Do you think they responded by saying, oh my God, black people are great and they can give us health care that's affordable and they can, you know, reinstate our great standing in the world? Remember when Barack Obama won the Nobel Peace Prize and he didn't even know why he got it? Because when he gave his speech, he was like, I'm not even sure what it did. All I did was get elected president in the most racist country in the world. He was so shocked he won the Nobel Peace Prize, he gave away that $1.2 million that you get when you win the Nobel Peace Prize because he felt he had not deserved it. The rest of the world saw Barack Obama getting elected president in this nation worthy of a Nobel Peace Prize. Do you know what you have to do to get a Nobel Peace Prize? You got to, like, invent a new number. You got to invent a whole new branch of science. And how did America respond to Barack Obama's successful presidency? By being nicer, more grateful and gracious and accommodating to black people? No. They responded to our greatness with Trump. And so if you think that black excellence is going to get them to soften, please think the opposite. They will become worse, more evil, and more racist the better that we do. However, still keep rising to the top. Thanks for listening. Lunch break is up next.
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1: 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It's your girl, Jazz Tyler, Digi Meech. Happy Thursday, Milwaukee.
2: Let's go, Z.
1: Yeah.
2: What's the word?
1: Hey, it's going down. Beautiful day today. Outside, inside.
2: Yeah.
1: It'd be a little cold in here, y'all.
2: That's why I got it right now.
1: It's freezing. The Third Street Market hard and shut down on us, so we ain't gonna be able to get no food, Meech.
2: All good.
1: It's all good.
3: Take my money elsewhere.
1: Yeah. Yeah, we talking thinking, thoughts, isolation versus solitude.
2: We really ain't even talking. We just thinking.
1: We just thinking.
2: Think with us, 833-212-1017. Let us know what's your thoughts, literally.
1: Madi said, by design, cancer cells in our body is activated on purpose. Science professionals are intentionally unaliving millions of people. Doctors are real drug dealers. That's a fact. That's a fact.
2: Duh.
1: They get paid to keep us sick.
2: To give you a prescription.
1: Absolutely.
2: Or a drug.
1: That ain't going to cure nothing.
2: I mean, it's supposed to last you until it don't hurt no more.
1: Yeah. Yeah, but does it work? Is it effective?
2: Sometimes.
1: Sometimes.
2: I ain't even gonna lie. Don't act like you ain't going to the doctor when it's time.
1: Sometimes. Yeah. Yeah. You have to. I just went. These allergies kicking my butt. I thought I had a virus.
2: They keep you here for me.
1: For real. Came back from Houston like, oof. It's a wrap.
2: Shout out to the docs. They ain't saved some lives. Quit playing.
1: Yeah. Yeah, but I understand what he's saying. Yeah, he's talking about the majority of it. Has someone, like, in all honesty, I did the most research on my mind and how my body works when I had cancer. And a lot of the medications that they were giving me, nobody paid attention to the long-term effects or the side effects. I didn't take them. I didn't do chemo. I didn't do radiation. I didn't take the tamoxifen. I didn't do any of that stuff.
2: I mean, if your mind is strong, you can heal yourself.
1: You can. That part. That part.
2: Write that down.
1: That part. That part.
2: I'm going to write that with that. I ain't got nothing on my sheet. You
1: that's what I meant, though. Like, if you can't.
2: What did
1: I say? What did you say?
2: What did I say, D?
4: That part.
1: Oh, my God. If your mind is strong enough, you can heal yourself.
2: Yeah, that's what I said.
1: You know, and that's a true statement, right? So, again, it's so important to self-reflect. It's so important to be in the right state of mind. What you eat, you know, what you watch, what you listen to, protect your doorways. These are all of the things that is going to determine how successful you are in life, not just in your career, but just in general. You want to have a clear thought process, right? You want to be able to, you know, think. You want to be able to heal yourself so you could be the best version of yourself.
2: Mm-hmm.
1: Absolutely. Listen.
2: Who do you think we got in here?
1: We got a special guest. For real. Real life. In real life. You want to do the intro, Meech, or you want me to?
2: No, you go ahead.
1: We got Ramon Swift Sloan's in the building. He is one of the most amazing producers, not locally. We talking producers globally. You understand?
2: Film producer,
1: right?
2: Let him know.
1: He actually, I had the opportunity of working with him last year. I think that was last summer. We did a actor's workshop with Rotimi, Ruben Whitmore, Philly Flyboy. Mm-hmm. And it was very, very inspirational and educational. He was able to break down a lot of people who are interested in film don't understand the difference between a producer and a director and so on and so on. So he was able to break down what that is, what that looks like, and how people can become involved. He's also managed to work with the state on assisting a bill to be passed so that there is tax breaks given to those who want to come and film movies in the state of Wisconsin, which is something that not only boosts the economic, the economy, but it also opened doors as far as the career in the film industry. In general. So, again, welcome to the show. That's family. Welcome to the show. Thank you so much for joining us today.
5: Man, wow. Thanks for having me.
1: How you feeling?
5: I'm feeling great. How you feeling?
1: I'm feeling good. It's a beautiful day today.
2: Come on, Swift, man. Yeah. You act like you ain't did nothing, man. Come on.

0: man. You
1: pop your turn
0: up, man.
2: Hey, man, yeah. You know, hey, I appreciate y'all for having me on the show. Congratulations to y'all for the show.
0: Yeah,
2: know?
0: Appreciate
1: Thank
0: it.
1: You.
0: Yeah,
2: it's something different. Okay?
1: Yeah, I think it's needed.
2: Yeah.
1: It's needed. The platform is needed. So we can have real conversations, and the things that we do is not overlooked now, you know? So I want to jump right into it because you have a movie that you're working on starting next week. And I'm not being biased because I do got a little small part.
0: Are you in there?
1: I'm about to listen,
0: trying to win
1: I'm
0: best,
1: about to be a star.
0: Best supporting actress.
1: You hear me? but let's go from the beginning, you know, where you come from, how this started for those who are listening. And then let's get into your projects and how people can become a producer or what that path looks like.
2: All right. Well, you know, I started this many years. I mean, you know, a lot of people know my journey around here. So started all with books. You know what I mean?
0: Oh, that's interesting.
2: This young man right here, he was around.
0: Yeah.
2: All that, you know, M&C Money.
0: Yeah.
2: Yep. Man, rest in peace, Paper Chase.
0: Yeah,
1: yes,
2: rest
1: indeed.
0: In peace.
2: You know, so it kind of springboarded from that, you know, and film school and
1: yeah,
2: and a whole lot of grit. You know?
1: Yeah.
0: Right.
2: It's, you know, you do one project and I did circumstances and, you know, you learn how to ride a bicycle. And from there, you just keep on piling it up. So.
1: Yes, indeed.
2: You know, a lot of projects.
1: How did you get into writing books?
2: Well, it's something that I always love reading. So, you know, it started with reading and, you know, going back to my favorite authors and whatnot. And one day I just said, you know what, I'm finna write my own book and see how this go, you know, because I had a vision to get into movies.
1: Yeah.
2: You know, this was, we talking 16, 17 years ago.
1: Yeah.
2: You know what I mean? So that's kind of like how that started. You know, I mean, I'm glad I did it. You know, initially I didn't think that, you know, it was something that, you know, that I could do, you know, because I'm not, you know, it's not like something that I really wasn't interested in like writing a book, right?
1: Mm-hmm.
2: But once you get into the process, you know, God is just going to start to... you know, move through you with things.
1: Absolutely.
2: Especially what happened.
1: Absolutely. So, before we get any further, I just, you know, I know you humble, we always, but we gotta, you know, pop it real quick. First and foremost, consistency. I love the consistency. When you look at your resume from Circumstances to The Rise and Fall of Cuckoo Cow, Circumstances 2, Untangled, Circumstances 3, so on and so on, from 2017 all the way up into 2026, you have been consistent with making movies. How important is consistency when it comes to production or producing a film?
2: It's everything because, you know, the key to what consistency when you creating art, you
1: mm-hmm.
2: know, it's just like music, right? I mean, you got to have some type of goal that you're going for.
1: Yeah.
2: And for me, that was all about, just knocking down barriers.
1: Yeah.
2: Within the independent space.
1: Yeah.
2: You know what I'm saying? I mean, you know, paying attention to my peers and seeing what they moving. I mean, not copying nobody, you know, because
1: mm-hmm.
2: You know, it's Milwaukee, we got our own style, right? But you still want to understand the space and know what's going on in that arena.
1: Mm-hmm.
2: You know what I mean? So... that helped how that helped me to stay consistent is just me having that drive to go after and be the best at
1: yes.
2: what I'm doing.
1: Yes.
2: You know what I'm saying? So, you know, and really having that fire in you, that's the key, right? Because if it's not something, if you don't got that fire in you to say, hey, look, I can do this
1: mm-hmm.
2: and I can be successful at it,
1: mm-hmm.
2: then you might as well just stop. I mean, because it's like right out the gate, people believe that, you know, when you make your first movie, you know what I'm saying, you're going to make $1 million.
1: Yeah.
0: Yeah.
1: Yeah.
2: And a lot of cats, you know, I'll be telling them like, man, you know, I don't.

0: I don't mean to bust your bubble or nothing, you know what I'm saying? Like, it can happen. I've seen it.
1: Yeah.
0: You know, I done seen people, their first movie, $50,000 budget, $800.
1: Yeah.
0: You know what I'm saying? Stuff like that. But that's not the case all the time. I mean, you know, when you're talking about a project like that, everything needs to be in alignment. And when I say that, I'm talking about from the storyline, the acting, right? You know, in the independent space, you can get away with a lot of audio. Like, okay, this problems we having with the mic, not a problem, but you know what I'm saying?
1: Yeah.
0: Like, you can get away with that kind of stuff. You can get away with shaky shots and all that. You know what I'm saying? If that storyline is solid.
1: Yeah.
0: The key. That storyline being solid and also it being a timeless piece that can spread across any decade.
1: Yes. Yes.
0: And the main key is what's going on right now in the universe.
2: Mm-hmm. Yeah.
0: If you can touch on subject matters, you know what I'm saying, that people actually is feeling at that moment.
1: Yeah.
0: You know, you can get a lot of momentum from that. You know what I mean? So I just think that, you know what I mean, when you're talking about consistency, all of those things play into that. And believing that it's going to happen later instead of somebody just saying, all right, let me just get out here in front of do my first movie. And, you know, I had people come to me, here's the movie and it's their first movie. I'm looking like, bro, this really ain't all that good quality. You know what I'm saying? I mean, obviously.
2: How can you tell based on just the script?
0: No, I'm talking about a finished product.
2: Oh, okay.
0: Like a movie that somebody's actually done.
2: Yeah.
0: You know what I'm saying? You know, you looking at the finished product and you understanding, you know, from me being in this for this long of a time, I mean, it's a decade, right?
1: Yeah.
0: I mean, I can look at somebody's product and say, okay, this is the category you finna be in.
2: Yeah.
0: And I'm not judging that off of the quality because I literally, you know, I got products like, you know, I also distribute films now. And I'm talking these cats coming, I'm talking about high quality, you know, budget looking like $500,000.
1: Yeah.
0: And it ain't doing the same numbers as movies that's doing
2: $20,000 budget.
1: Yeah.
0: You know what I'm saying?
1: Yeah.
0: But then you ask yourself, why is that? Because they don't got the sauce.
1: That's right.
0: See, that's the key. You know what I mean? You got to have all of that in one.
1: Yeah.
0: You can put somebody can come to y'all right now and say, here go, here's $1 million. You know what I'm saying? Or we can go get somebody in Brookfield $1 million to make a movie and say, hey, we want you to make a movie about a dude who grew up on 12th and Keith and his mother was on drugs. His daddy wasn't in his life.
2: Yeah, you almost got to have him.
0: He persevered out of that and was able to put himself and become the mayor of Milwaukee. And then he went to become the governor and the president of the United States.
1: Yeah.
0: Guess what? If you go get that money to somebody out there, what we just said, they're not going to be able to give you the real sauce to what was going on and feel that texture of him growing up in that.
1: That's right.
0: Yeah. We can.
2: Yeah.
1: That's right. That's
0: so that's what I'm saying when, you know, you're talking about people knowing, like, how to put something together and everybody think, like, okay, it ain't all about the money. You can put all of this behind it, but if you don't know, I mean, it's like Tubi. They trying to do it right now with all these. They got all these originals, and they giving it to these folks who really don't understand our language. And
1: that's
0: they trying to package a product to sell it to us. But it's like, I mean, it really ain't hitting. Like, y'all trying to steal our style and what we done did to build your platform up. And they hitting, but they not hitting like that. Y'all playing around with these numbers like, okay, well, this is doing this. You buying spaces on, you know the games they play, like with the streaming, you know what I'm saying? Like, it's a Tubi original. Oh, this is number one. We went to Variety, dude. Come on, man. We know what's up with them
2: Just
0: games.
2: Put it up there.
1: Yeah.
0: We know what's up with them games, though.
1: That's right.
0: Come on, you buying all that.
1: That's right.
0: You know
1: we are live and direct with Ramon Swift Sloan's here on 101.7. Do not touch that dial. We got to go to break and pay a bill. We will be right back. Tap in.
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8: What's the word?
7: What's the word? We got a special guest in the building, Ramon Swift Sloan. Thank you so much for joining us today.
9: All right, we back.
8: Big movies being made.
7: Yes, indeed.
8: We're going to make
7: them. For over a decade.
8: Yeah.
7: You hear me?
8: Big
7: consistent.
8: Movies.
7: Consistent. So let's get into it. We got some real topics, some real questions. Again, we don't have a lot of producers who are homegrown that's still here, so that are tangible, mm-hmm. where we can get this information. So I want to ask you a couple things. We're gonna ask some serious questions here. Do you believe that Hollywood is still the gatekeeper, or do you believe that streaming has changed the game?
9: I think Hollywood trying to hold on to a stream. I believe that, you know, with all of the things that's transpired from the streaming and, you know, all of the stuff that's come out, you know, all the stuff that they doing behind the scenes, people starting to wake up, and I think that the power is in the hand of the independent now.
7: Yeah.
9: You know, I don't know if y'all been seeing what those two movies did, that Backrooms and Obsession.
8: Mm-hmm.
9: But I think, what was it, Backroom, it had like a $750,000 budget.
8: Yeah, they just made or got that big deal or whatever.
9: Like $100 million. Yeah. And then Obsession, I want to say a couple hundred thousand. And both of them almost did $100 million.
8: Yeah.
9: Right? You know, and I'm saying it because the creators from this was some YouTubers.
8: Yeah.
9: Mm. You know what I mean? Yep. So
8: sure
9: I just think that now we're in a space where it's all about you having an audience.
7: Yeah.
9: You know, you don't need Hollywood no more.
7: Yeah.
9: You know? And I think they recognizing that now, and that's why they scrambling. You know, so my goal was never into Hollywood. It was never about Hollywood. It was all about me controlling what I'm doing, building a catalog, you know, having a legacy with this.
8: Yeah.
9: You know what I'm saying? I mean, obviously, okay, if you get a Hollywood project, all right, well, but that ain't the goal, you know what I mean? Because I'm not finna be playing all them games they playing out there.
7: That's right.
9: So, you know, yeah, I definitely think that this is the era of the creatives.
7: Yes. Yes. What is the biggest opportunity in independent film that people are missing right now?
9: I would say having the ability to put things out and actually be profitable.
7: Mm. So not putting it out just to say you did a movie.
9: Yeah.

0: you know, it's a different day. It's the world we live in now is not the world where, you know, even from when I first started doing this, you talking, you know, 2016, even from back then, it was still a lot of people didn't understand.
1: Yeah.
0: You know, folks was trying to realize, like, okay, how do we do this? How do we do that? Now, you know, everybody is more confident in that. But I don't think it's enough folks, you know, who really understand that, you know, you don't have to keep sitting on the sideline and, you know, asking. You know, I mean, we talking, these iPhones is crazy.
1: Yeah. You know, shoot a hole.
0: The abilities of these things, you know, so it's just a matter of folks believing.
1: Yeah.
0: That's all.
1: How do you stay relevant in a game that's constantly changing?
0: Well, number one, you got to keep dropping.
2: Yeah.
1: Yep.
0: That's number one.
1: We know you good at that for sure.
0: Well, that's the only way. That's the number one way. And then secondly, I think that you got to be paying attention to what's going on.
2: Yeah.
0: And you gotta understand that just because you believe in a project and it's something you want to do, the world might not want that.
2: Yeah, you got to touch the people.
0: You know, I mean, obviously, it's, you got situations where, you know, you put art out and it's just something that you love and you believe in.
1: Yeah.
0: And it's a personal passion piece for you that might make money, but that don't speak to relevancy.
1: Absolutely. Mm-hmm.
0: You know, relevancy is you understanding the market and you constantly being a student and you studying.
1: Yeah. Yeah.
0: You know, even if you at the top of your game, if you want to stay relevant, you got to even understand what's going on
2: at the lower level.
1: Yep.
0: Bingo. That's the key. That's the key. Yeah. Understanding everybody and what they're doing. Like right now, everybody talking all this vertical stuff. Y'all been hearing all that?
2: Yeah.
0: You know, and it's like,
2: I know that you got to know what that means.
0: Yeah. You know what I'm saying? But it's so, you know, for people that don't know what the verticals is, it's basically somebody that's having a shooting the film
2: with your phone up
0: and
2: upright,
0: down,
2: yeah.
0: Which, you know, which would be in portrait mode. And, you know, all of these films or these episodes is like a minute, minute and a half, 90 seconds. It's a huge market.
1: Yeah.
0: Asia, they pretty much bust that whole market open. It's a multi-billion-dollar market. Mm-hmm. You got all these folks that's in that space now that's going towards that, building all these apps to do the verticals.
1: Mm-hmm.
0: But the thing, where I'm at with it right now, there's no outlet for our content that's showing that it's actually worth you getting into. It's not where it's monetizing something that's, you know, feasible enough for you to keep going with what you're doing. Now, obviously, you got, you know, folks that's doing it on, you know, dropping verticals on Instagram and
2: Facebook,
0: all of that.
2: Yeah.
0: But, you know, you need to have a following for all of that, because you got to understand that even when you do these films, if you want quality, even the verticals, your budget's going to be the same.
1: Yeah.
0: So it's like, you know, that's everybody saying, oh, verticals, but it's like there's no, I don't, hey, listen, if anybody out there right now and they know
2: verticals for cheaper than you doing horizontals,
0: where you making money off of it, let me know.
1: Yeah.
0: You know what I'm saying? I don't see no money off of it. I done had meetings with all kind of folks, you know, about this, that, you know, it was a company that Fox did a deal with, you know what I'm saying? But, I mean, it's like even them, they the type of deals that they trying to get you, it's like, man, might as well just keep doing what I'm doing.
1: Yeah, exactly. So for those who are not familiar with the film industry, what does a producer do? What is your role and responsibility?
0: Well, the producer producer pretty much wears everybody's hat at some point, right? But the producer is the, you know, if some folks would argue to say, I would say that the producer is the most important person on the film.
1: Yeah.
0: Because the executive producers, obviously, is the folks that's running the project. They going after the money and all of that, or putting the money up.
1: Yeah.
0: And you got the producers who are putting they putting the whole situation together. They behind the scenes working right now.
1: Yeah.
0: And they're creating the project in the development phase. So the producer sees the project all the way through from the development to the pre-production, post-production.

0: production. They're coordinating with the editors. They're coordinating with the cinematographers, the directors.
1: Yeah.
0: The producer wears, you know, he needs to understand, he or she needs to understand everybody's job. And
1: it's a major producer, role.
0: Exactly. The producer is the one who pretty much holds the keys to these projects.
2: Yeah.
0: And, you know, it's a lot of folks, they don't understand, like, you know, the difference, you know, the director and the producer obviously is two different things. Mm-hmm. And then you have cinematographers, or they call them directors of photography, DPs.
1: Got you.
0: So that's
1: like a Philly versus a Reuben Whitmore. Like, Reuben
0: yes,
1: would be a cinema.
0: Exactly.
1: Okay.
0: Yeah, so Philly, he operates a lot of times as both a cinematographer, a DP, and a director.
1: Okay.
0: You know what I'm saying?
1: Yeah.
0: But Reuben is pretty much a director.
1: Got you.
0: And, you know, if a director's on a project with a DP, y'all know this, probably never really see him touch a camera.
1: Yeah. Mm-hmm.
0: Because that's not his thing. But a lot of people don't know, you know.
2: They both doing almost the same thing.
0: Yeah. So it's definitely, the roles are definitely defined in that way, where, you know, it's a line where you need to understand that if you get into the film world, the good thing to do is to know the producers.
1: Yes.
0: Mm-hmm. Because that's the green lights.
1: Yeah.
0: Right.
1: Yeah, absolutely. We are live in studio with Ramon Swift Sloan. Do not touch that dial. We got to go to break and pay some bills. We will be right back. Jazzy and Meech, 101.7 The Truth.
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1: Oh. All about that money.
2: Yes, indeed. 101.7 The Truth, it's your girl Jazz Tyler. We are live and direct in the studio with Ramon Swift Sloans. Welcome to Tap In. Thank you so much for joining us today. So we're talking about many of the projects, his experience in the industry. One of the things that I want to touch on is because I've seen the work that you've done. We also know that, yes, they've had scenes and shot movies here, but there is really no film industry in. No, I'm not going to say that. There is a film industry because of people like Ramon, right?
3: Because of him.
2: But how do we make it a main hub? How do we make Milwaukee a main hub for people to want to come here and shoot? Not just movies, but like TV shows, reality shows, and things of that nature.
4: I mean,
3: what we missing, man? What we missing?
4: Folks just gotta take the shot.
2: Yeah.
4: You know, I'm gonna give a scenario that I kick to people all the time of Milwaukee versus Detroit.
2: Mm-hmm.
4: And I'm saying this because, you know, you hear everybody talking about, you know, those cats over there and what they doing and they films and whatnot, you know, as if other places don't have the same, you know, drive and whatnot. Or, like, they projects are, like, all the way up here. Which, you know, don't get me wrong, some good stuff coming out of there. But, you know, when I first hopped into this, obviously everybody was on Amazon.
3: Yeah.
2: Mm-hmm.
4: You know what I'm saying? Everybody. Wasn't no Tubi, none of that. And that whole community up there, you know,
2: yeah.
4: My first joint, that's where I shot it at.
3: Yeah.
4: You know, we shot the majority of it there. We shot the rest of it here.
3: Yeah.
4: And, you know, why did I do that? Because you got to go get the game.
3: Yeah.
2: Yep.
4: But even with that being said, at that time, it was like four or five people that was shooting movies up there.
2: Yeah.
4: And I mean, it wasn't no big market. Yeah. So, fast forward, you know, and all of this is going in line with your question. Fast forward, here it is. We 10 years later, you know what I'm saying? You go back up there, and now you got probably maybe close to 100 producers.
2: Yeah,
4: executive producers. You understand what I'm saying? I'm talking about, bro. Listen, like literally, you know. I tell a lot of them cats up there all the time. Y'all don't even understand. Like, I was instrumental in kicking all that off up there. A lot of y'all top actors, I put them in their first movie.
2: Yeah.
4: Circumstances and some other joints.
3: And they probably would just shoot movies without titles.
4: Bingo.
2: Facts.
4: So.
3: Like, far as, like, crew titles.
4: I mean, everybody was just trying to figure it out.
3: Yeah, like,
4: you know what I'm saying? Like, a lot of times, you don't even really, when you that early in the game, you just like, all right, man, you do this, right? But here's the thing, what I'm saying. How are we in a situation right now, man? And I love Milwaukee. Come on, everybody know that. So don't take it like that.
2: Right.
4: But what I'm talking about is the temperature, the terrain around here when you're talking about people catching on.
2: Yeah, yeah.
4: You understand what I'm saying?
3: And when
4: you ask what's the problem, is people taking the shot.
2: Yeah.
4: How we go from you talking a couple of people here,
2: yeah,
4: few people up there, to
3: and that's it. Yeah.
2: And that's
4: right
2: it.
4: Now you up there, now you talking. I mean, them casting literally probably built, man, real numbers, probably a $50 to $100 million industry.
2: Yeah.
4: Just independent to make sure, industry.
2: Yeah. Yeah.
4: And now where we at, we damn near, I mean, like, okay, we got some, you know, it's folks starting to do stuff. But, I mean, like, y'all tell me how? How does that happen? The only way I can see that, and I'm talking about you know, I've been popping, I'm talking about open book.
2: Yeah.
4: Like, okay, if y'all want to do this, this is how we do it. I had plenty of people, all right, well, you know, I want to do this. Okay, well, let me show you the blueprint.
2: Yeah.
3: It's you know really like saying? You said, the wrist.
2: Yeah.
4: But the whole thing about it is, when you're talking about environments, man,
3: ain't nobody.
4: It's all about
3: nobody kicking the dough down to get in.
4: It's all about people having the guts.
2: Yes.
4: Number one.
2: Yes.
4: You know what I'm saying? Because guess what? Ain't nobody wait, I mean, you ain't, we just got done talking about some

0: Hollywood or, you know, tax incentives, all that stuff. I mean, it's cool, but guess what? I've been doing this without the tax incentives.
1: Mm-hmm.
0: And I helped them pass that bill to get the tax incentives. That's a whole nother conversation that we can talk about.
2: Yeah.
0: You know what I mean? If y'all want to, we can talk about it. But, you know, we talking about a whole movement here and across the whole country where cats doing this without that. I'm talking to dudes up there when I was popping the tax incentives, they calling me like, what's that?
2: Yeah.
0: And then a lot of these cities, they already got it. They like, man, I ain't even know because ain't nobody on that, man. Yeah. We just hustling.
2: Absolutely.
0: We doing what we
3: got
0: to do.
3: They already got it in place and they don't even know they're getting that.
2: Yeah.
0: Right. But guess what? That mentality is one where it's like, man, you got tools available and you ain't even using them because you don't even care. I'm focused on what I'm doing. But that's how driven a person is to be able to say, okay, I'm doing this.
2: Yeah.
0: Right?
3: Yeah.
0: I mean, it's like, you know, I'm not, okay, tax incentives is cool. But if they don't give us to us, then what we going to do?
2: What?
0: We going to keep sitting around waiting on our hands, looking for a handout, man?
3: Movie going to get made anyway.
2: That's right.
0: With or without this. So, again, back to the question. Why is that? Why is that? Because people got to be willing to pull the trigger. I mean, it's like, you know, if you want to do something, stop talking about what you want to do and just do it. And then on top of that, not only that, try to figure out the best way to do it.
2: Do it.
3: Yeah. You know what I'm saying? When you got somebody in place like yourself and a few other cats, ain't nobody really taking that opportunity.
0: But you know how the town is a lot of times, man. It's like, oh, well, come on, man. You know what I'm saying? Like, you know how that goes.
3: I know. I'm dealing with it on the music side.
0: You know, so, but again, my point is, it ain't hard.
2: Yeah.
0: You know what I'm saying? If we finna be sitting up here like, you know, you gonna take $50,000 to a jeweler.
2: Yeah. Make a movie.
0: If you saying this something you want to do and you just basically throwing money out the door.
2: Yeah.
0: I mean, you got to take a chance on yourself. Yeah. Nobody's here to save you.
2: Even if you don't know where to start, I feel like one of our issues too is people want to do things and feel like they have to do it. You can support whoever is already doing it too. That's an option. If you got the money to do it, but you don't necessarily know what to do or how, you see someone over here already doing it, just invest in that. You know?
3: I feel like it's like the music. They feel like they want to get it handed to them.
2: Yes.
3: You know what I mean? They see Swift doing it. You already in the game, man. Put my stuff on Tubi. They want to hand it to him.
2: Yeah.
3: Instead of making that same connection or doing the work.
2: And don't know a lick about the business or anything. Example, like I said earlier, we did an actor's workshop, right? The actor's workshop was incredible because the amount of game that was given for free was something that Milwaukee never sees, right? And people came and they engaged, but the people who want to be involved were not there. That's the problem. You say you want something, but then when we give it to you, you don't show up.
1: Mm-hmm.
2: So now you can't complain. It's nothing you can do. You can't complain about it. And it's unfortunate because we can only work with those who are doing it. You know, we can keep trying to encourage people to do it, but it's like, at some point, I can't want more for you than you want for yourself.
3: You think it got something to do with the infrastructure, Ryan?
0: I think it has a lot to do with the overall belief system of the city.
2: Yep.
0: Not individually.
2: Bingo.
0: Not individually. You know, man, Milwaukee I'm not talking about the people. I'm talking about
2: the structure.
0: Atmosphere.
2: The
0: atmosphere. Milwaukee has a major self-esteem issue.
2: Yes. Come on, talk about it.
0: You know what I'm saying? And I mean,
2: ego.
0: That's just what it is, bro. Like, you know what I'm saying? I mean, you know, Milwaukee is like, even with all this stuff with these, you know, we talking about the tax incentives and whatnot, right? Even with that, you get off into that and it's like, here it is, somebody sitting around like, okay, well, you know, here, y'all can have this.
2: Mm-hmm.
0: And now you can go do some movies.
2: Yeah.
0: Right? But if you're going to wait for somebody to give you something and then say, okay, well, now's the time, I mean, you're not really that motivated.
3: Yeah.
2: Yeah.
0: You know what I'm saying? I mean, because you're going to do it regardless. But just think about, you know, it's like when we go from the movies to the music –

0: we can say the same thing with the music.
1: Facts.
0: We have all these different moments where it's like, okay, we right there. Okay, it's finna pop off. Y'all know what was the temperature around here 2 years ago?
1: Yeah.
0: We all was sitting on the edge of our seats, like, all right, okay, here we go.
2: I'm thinking I'm finna get a bag.
0: But you know, and listen, and that's not to say that it's never gonna happen. It ain't gonna happen. As a whole, like I said, I mean, don't get me wrong, man. Y'all know this.
2: Yeah.
0: It's a lot of great things going on around here, but we talking about as a whole.
1: Yeah.
0: You know, when you put the entire pie together and say, what is the problem with this city? You know what I'm saying? It's self-esteem.
1: It is. And it's so unfortunate because film drives the economy, too. Like, can you imagine how many jobs, how many, not just like crew, but like actors, actresses, the youth, so many music, so many people.
2: I mean, that's
1: people.
2: How you build up the stories.
1: Exactly.
2: You make the stories bigger
1: but
2: than
1: see,
2: what
1: they maybe
2: are.
1: That's the problem. Maybe the people who are running it, who have these ego and self-esteem issues, don't want the story to be told because then it's going to contradict everything that they say publicly. When a message comes directly from the people, you understand what I'm saying? If you're blocking the message directly from the people, it's for a specific reason. So, again, to his point, to your point, it's up to us. Whether they do it or not, we still have to do it. Like,
2: yeah,
1: we
2: that's
1: still
2: what I'm saying,
1: have
2: like,
1: to.
2: How many movies and stories and came out of New York that, and essentially, what true or not, you just, no, that's how you know what New York about.
1: Exactly. We are live and direct on 101.7 The Truth with Ramon Swift Sloan and Digi Meech. 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We got to go to break. In 1 second.
2: All right, 1 second.
1: Tune in.
2: Oh, tune in.
1: 101.7.
2: I thought we was gone.
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9: What's the word?
8: Film. We are talking movies.
10: All about a check.
8: All tap about in. A check.
9: They don't want you to win. Tap in.
8: All about a check. So, you are preparing to, or you already started filming All About a Check 3, right?
10: We ain't started yet.
8: You ain't started yet. Okay. Because I think I seen, I thought I seen. Maybe I didn't. But you're preparing to start filming All About a Check. I got a role in your meet.
9: I told you.
8: I got a role. I'm gonna be a star.
9: See, now check. Truth Nation. See, here she go doing movies.
8: I'm just saying.
9: And ain't got no verse ready for us.
8: I don't know.
9: I got it. Don't worry. I'm tallying notes. I'm taking down. It's all right. I got you.
8: I might have to put a verse on the movie.
9: That's like 4-5 things in front of this verse now.
8: I'm just saying. All right, I got you, Meech. I got you. So you're preparing to shoot All About a Check 3. What makes this project important for both your audience and the future of Swift Motion Pictures?
10: Well, I think this film is, we did four installments of Circumstances.
8: Yeah.
10: Right? And, All About a Check, I told myself that this franchise was going to be 10 times bigger than that one.
8: Mm-hmm.
10: You know, from the production to the reach,
8: yeah,
10: revenue, all of that.
8: Yeah.
10: So, it was for me, it's a personal goal.
8: Yeah.
10: You know, it's all about that and being able to set out and do something and finish that. But I also think that, it's important for the audience just to show that we got range. And with this one right here, we about to show that.
8: I know, that's right.
10: You know what I mean? Like, it's a lot of action in it. You know? I mean, I love action. Y'all been seeing me in the gym.
8: Yeah.
10: jumping, doing the jump rope and all that, getting ready to, really.
8: Yeah, get into character.
10: I think that it's going to show range from, because All About a Check, for those who, I'm pretty sure, for those who don't know what the storyline is, it's, It's an early

0: Urban Tale, you know, that takes place in Milwaukee about some Milwaukee stuff.
1: Yeah.
0: But we kind of go off into, you know, we're going to stay on that plane right there, but, you know, we're going to go off into another area of some things and throw some action in there. And, you know, just so people understand that you don't got to stay in the same hole, right?
1: Yes.
0: You don't got to stay in the same lane, and you can, you can do some other things.
1: Yes, yes. So, well, as I stated, I do have a small role, but I have a role. I'm excited. And I think it's a testament to people who are interested or may be interested in acting and don't necessarily know, you
2: where
1: know,
2: to
1: how to get involved. Granted, like, I know you, so I can reach out and be like, hey, I want to do this. But I've said it before. This is the thing. I've said it before, like, I want to do it. I want to do it, right? And then I think I've done something to make Ramon think I was serious this time because he actually sent me the script. So to that point.
0: Yeah, you got a radio show. No, I'm right? joking. I'm joking. Nah, yeah.
1: But to that point, like, I say that because we have a lot of comedians here. We have a lot of, like, funny people, a lot of, even from the event we did, a lot of actors and actresses. And I would love for them to take this more serious. Like, we have somebody who's physically here in Milwaukee that shoot movies. You, even if you don't know how to do it, the information is there. It's tangible.
2: See, I want to be in traffic while somebody's shooting a movie.
1: Yeah.
2: Hold me up in traffic. Let me know something really going on. You know, I want to be, I want that feel.
0: I want that LA experience.
2: Yeah, exactly. I want that. You know what I mean? Block by, I want to be like, man, what the, they go swift them again.
1: Exactly. You know? I'm excited about that, and I'm grateful because I do understand that you're building your legacy and that you are making a mark on Milwaukee legacy overall. So where do you see the future of Swift Motion Pictures? Where would you like to see yourself? I don't like to say 5 to 10 years, but where do you see the company going?
0: Being the biggest independent film company in the world.
1: Yeah. Yeah.
0: And
1: yes, indeed.
2: Still independent.
1: That key word, bingo. Independent.
0: Yeah, unless they come with a super bag.
1: Yeah.
0: Because that stuff they handing out, ain't nobody, you know, I ain't jacking none of that.
1: Yeah.
0: But it's also constantly leading the way and showing people the game and helping, you know, because I'm a big fan of that.
1: Yeah.
0: You know what I'm saying? It's all about, you know, how we going to ever get ahead as a people if we not actually pulling each other.
1: Facts.
0: You know what I'm saying? Mm-hmm. But, you know, obviously it gets to a point where, you know, you can only pull somebody so much, but, you know, I'm never going to stop being the person that, you know what I'm saying, is saying, hey, look, we can do this.
1: Yes, indeed.
0: You know what I'm saying? So, you know, just constantly building this catalog and also challenging myself to do different projects and going to different arenas.
1: Yeah.
0: You know, we got a lot of great things in the horizons, you know what I'm saying? Like, you know, and just keep building.
1: Yeah.
0: That's the key. And just constantly keeping your eyes on something bigger.
1: Yeah.
0: That's
1: just,
0: that's where I'm at. You know what I mean? Because it's like, even to touch on what you said with a lot of the comedians and other people around here who might not really take it serious.
1: Mm-hmm.
0: When I look at a lot of cats, you know what I'm saying, even from, you know, when they reach out and then we tell them, okay, well, this is what this paying, right? You know, a lot of people, it don't grab them like that. You know what I'm saying? Because here's what you got to understand. Like, you know, you can't expect just to, like, make all the money right away.
1: Right.
2: You know, I mean, that's what they try to do.
0: Sometimes, you know, and sometimes it ain't about the check, right?
1: That's
0: you know,
1: right.
0: Right now, it's all about the check.
1: Yeah.
0: Yeah. About the check.
1: That's right.
0: You know what I'm saying?
1: Yeah.
0: Sometimes it's about you getting around the environment and understanding what's going on.
1: Yes.
2: Yeah.
0: You know what I'm saying? And I just think that, you know, I agree with you. It's a lot of talented people around here. Milwaukee is full of it.
1: Yeah.
0: But when you're talking about art, art is one of those things where it's you gambling.
1: Yeah.
0: You gambling.
2: Yeah.
0: But and it's one of those things that if you don't love it, you're going to do just what you said. Like, you're not going to, you ain't, you're not going to keep that steam.

0: it's one of those situations where you gotta love doing this.
1: Yeah.
0: And if it actually puts some money in your pocket, then you really gonna love it.
1: That's right.
0: You know what I'm saying? But artists just I just, to all of those folks who's struggling with that, you know what I'm saying? Like, you know, I mean, you really gotta stay down with it and make the right moves.
1: So if there was someone listening who was interested in auditioning or becoming an actor, I think a lot of information for film in general is not accessible, right?
2: No one knows,
1: like, no one knows how to take proper headshot photos and, you know, all of these things. So what is the proper steps to take if someone wants to say, hey, I hear you make movies, I want to be a part of it, how do I audition for your movie?
0: Well, email us at castings@swiftmotionpictures.com. You know, even if we're not shooting, you can always shoot your stuff. And, you know, I mean, we take all of it. And, you know, it's like if even if we're not shooting and if you just send us your stuff, I mean, we still looking at it.
1: Yeah.
0: So, you know, that's the main thing is like sending us the email with your headshot. And when we put a flyer out there or we put a notice to your email or whatever, social media.
1: Yeah.
0: Please follow the instructions.
1: Yes.
2: Yeah.
1: That's
2: that part.
1: Right. And learn how to send a professional email when you are emailing. Don't send it like, hey, I heard y'all shooting movies. I want to shoot a movie.
0: It's called ChatGPT.
1: Right. That part.
0: ChatGPT will show you how to take over the world.
1: AI.
2: Yeah.
1: AI.
2: It
0: definitely show you out. Man, my daughter.
1: You got any shout outs?
0: Well, shout out to y'all.
1: Yes, indeed.
0: Man, shout out to the city. Shout out to everybody, you know, who support, you know, Milwaukee.
1: Yeah. I got to shout out my dad. He be like, I see you got Ramon on the show, man.
0: Shout out to Pops. Hey. You don't understand the history. My man, that's my man.
1: I know it.
0: Real, like, man. Yeah.
1: Shout out to the whole Sloan family. Shout out to my family. Shout out to you for paving the way.
2: Yeah, got us binge watching.
1: For real. For real. Like, I'm serious. Like, I'm about to
2: binge watching.
1: I'm going to start off with this nurse role, but y'all just stay tuned. I'm coming.
2: Hey.
1: And I'm going to do a verse with Beach, too. I'm going to do a song with
2: Beach. That's two times, V.
1: Thank
2: you. In one day.
1: Thank you so much for stopping through. Can you drop that email again for anyone interested in acting or how they can be involved?
0: Castings@swiftmotionpictures.com.
1: Yes, indeed. Thank you so much for stopping in. We will be right back. Do not touch that dial. 101.7 The Truth.
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0: it out one time.
1: Great morning. I told you to be right there. Great morning, Troop Nation.
2: I know that bothered you.
1: Yeah, I know.
2: It bothered you.
1: I feel like I'm late because I was right. I was like, yeah, let me go. And
2: our producer said,
1: Wait a minute. Let it ride.
2: Hold on. Let it ride.
1: Let it ride.
2: Homer was like, I cannot.
1: It just keep calling me. I'd be like, great morning, Troop Nation, at 7. I'm like, yeah.
2: Be excited, ready to go. You can't help it.
1: Yeah. So when we were asked to hold up, wait a minute, before we go right in,
2: hold up, wait a minute.
1: I was like, okay. We're going to be late. It's getting later. It's close to midnight. You know.
2: Right. Hey, but, I get it.
1: But great morning, Truth Nation. Welcome to Truth in the Morning on the award-winning 101.7 FM, The Truth. We are broadcasting live inside the American Family Insurance Studio in the heart of downtown at The Avenue. I am the legendary Homer Blow, along with my girl,
2: Bailey Coleman. Isn't it just like you? I think it's because of, you know, our background in radio,
1: It's
2: almost like double dutch where you about to jump in. You like, let's go. And somebody says, hold up. You're like, what?
1: And now you looking
2: it.
1: Like Mortal Kombat.
2: Exactly. Trying to get in.
1: Great morning, Save here. How you doing, Phil, our producer?
3: I'm good. Just thinking about the upcoming apocalypse.
2: He's always way deeper than us.
1: Yeah.
2: Okay, there we go.
1: How deep? Deeper than the ocean. So you want to give us a heads up on the apocalypse?
2: Yeah, so we can make sure.
1: Is that what we were waiting for before I could start? Because I was sitting here like, I'm telling you, I was double dutch like Bailey was saying. We up there like, come on.
2: Right. We like, we can do it. We got this. You
3: know? No, you just got to let the audience settle in. You got to let the beat ride out.
1: Oh, they be right there. They already there.
2: I got you. They ready to ride.
1: Yeah, they be ready. Especially for a man that says consistently at 8 a.m. if you were supposed to be at work at 8 a.m., you're late. So especially for me. So, I had to kind of get used to that.
2: They ready.
1: They be ready. Nurse Ariane Kawana, everybody, Willie Jones, they there.
2: They all there.
1: Sister Lorena Star Marie, Anita Nicole, Tracy Hay, they there.
2: Yeah.
1: They there. Jasmine West, Venus Jones, they there.
2: Everybody there.
1: Yeah, they there. I'll have to get adjusted to that, Troop Nation. I'm sorry.

0: be like, boom, had
1: you,
0: and.
1: Had you messed up, huh?
0: Yeah, Bailey could see it.
1: Yeah, I could see it.
0: Bailey
1: I could see it. I can see it. Because there's a part of me, too.
0: Yeah.
1: That. It's because time. It's just like, if you know you're supposed to come at a certain time, you're right. Supposed to jump in.
0: We'd be like, what's up with the dead air?
1: Exactly.
0: What happened?
1: Even though there's music playing, you're like, yeah. Wait a minute, hold on. I'm supposed to be talking. Wait a minute. You want me to what? You get a little messed up. Yeah.
0: It's the program director, brand manager in us. That's what that is.
1: Exactly.
0: That's it. That's exactly. It. That's all.
1: Exactly.
0: But yeah, but I'll adapt. But just know I'm going to be sitting there like.
1: Yeah. Wait a minute. Hold on.
0: Now? Can I go now? Okay. And great morning. So, yeah, it's like it's in there. It's in there. But we get it. We get it. But great absolutely. Morning. I love you. Appreciate you to everybody on our YouTube page. Make sure while you're there, you hit the like and subscribe button.
1: Absolutely.
0: Again, as we continue our journey to 8,000. So we're less than 100 away from being there. So hashtag that part, hashtag facts.
1: Exactly.
0: See, Anita Nicole said, exactly, Homer. Grace is important. You're not late, right?
1: You go, right.
0: But let's see, who are we hear. Yeah, Nurse Aaron Kawanda said, we hear 100.
1: Yeah,
0: absolutely.
1: I see you.
0: Yeah, we see you. We can see clearly now. You know, the mics are on.
1: Okay.
0: Now, Bailey, how was your evening yesterday?
1: My evening was good.
0: Mm-hmm.
1: Yeah.
0: There you go.
1: Yeah. My evening. How was yours?
0: It was great. It was great. You know, again, like continuing to prep for the party. But yeah, so anything related to that is still a relaxing thing for me because I get the excitement of what is to come on June 27th and to see the children enjoying themselves.
1: Right.
0: Yeah. Blake Gump said, good morning, family. Always ready. Stay ready. There you go. There you go,
1: Blake. There it is, Blake.
0: There you go. Yeah, that part. But I will learn. Discipline.
1: I will learn discipline. Just is, you know what? It's something that we learned a long time ago, so it's. Is what it is, right?
0: Right. Absolutely. Mm-hmm. Bailey, here's an interesting fact that is...
1: A factoid.
0: Yes.
1: A Homer factoid.
0: Well, actually, it's a CBS 58 story. Uh-huh. But it says that Wisconsin ranks number 8,
1: uh-huh.
0: Worst road rage in America. Milwaukee drivers react to the new report. And it says Milwaukee is, you know, but just going state by state,
1: right?
0: They have an actual breakdown of
1: state by state. So where is Wisconsin? Since the city of Milwaukee is the worst.
0: Well, Wisconsin is number 8 in the worst, ranked in the worst drivers.
1: Okay.
0: Now I don't see the city breakdown. In this National Consumer Affairs report.
1: Okay.
0: But.
1: Who else?
0: I can give you, I can start at 18 and go to number 1.
1: Okay. Some reason you want to start at 18. That's an odd number.
0: That's where it shows here.
1: Okay. All right.
0: Okay.
1: I'm sure.
0: Oh, okay. Hang on. Hold on. It's a scroll bar. Oh,
1: okay.
0: Okay. It got 51.
1: Oh, it got 51. Oh.
0: Now I'm going to hit them. And if it's your state, you just get ready. 51 is Maine. 50 is California.
1: 50?
0: Yes.
1: It's California. The 50th worst state for
0: road rage driving. Yeah.
1: Oh, I don't believe that. at all. I have lived in California many years ago.
0: So this is a lie.
1: It's a lie.
0: Okay.
1: Because guess what?
0: What?
1: I lived in California.
0: There you go.
1: It was a long time ago. And guess what, Homer?
0: What?
1: It was bad back then.
0: So, yeah, you can only imagine that it's number 49, Utah. Number 48.
1: Are there niggas, Utah? I mean, I don't even think
0: black people.
2: It's a chill place.
1: Lots of
2: Mormons.
1: Yeah, absolutely.
0: Yeah, there you go.
1: There it is. That's why I don't believe this.
0: That's what I'm saying. I'm like,
1: everybody's related to each other. And
0: yeah, in a way that they should be related in some cases. Yes, this is my baby mom.
1: I, and,

0: Meet my sister Sarah. Be like, what the helly? What the helly? Okay. So, all right. 48, Iowa. 47, Ohio. 46, Virginia. 45, New Hampshire. 44, Washington.
1: Washington what? State. Oh, I don't believe that at all. I am from there. I go there twice a year.
0: Mm-hmm.
1: And they're number what? 44. Mm-hmm. Oh, and Milwaukee, Wisconsin is number 8. Unbelievable. I can't wait. Oh, my Washington crew. I know they're not up yet. They're going to watch this on the replay. Mm-hmm. Let me tell y'all something.
0: Mm-hmm.
1: They be running folk off the road. My own people. No, I'm just kidding. Not my own people. But look.
0: Yeah.
1: No.
0: Yeah, you can believe
1: driving
0: that.
1: Is crazy out there because, you know, it's almost like California now. Whenever you go somewhere, you're in a boatload of traffic.
0: Some people would use another word for that, but we understand radio etiquette.
1: Yes, exactly.
0: Boatload. No, it's a...
1: right.
0: We need Al.
1: Oh, right.
0: MKE to put it in
1: Sugar there. Honey iced tea.
0: There you go.
1: Of traffic. And when I tell you, I mean, like in the middle of the night, if you go someplace at 10 o'clock at night, you got all this traffic and people are just like outraged, honking their horns, cutting you off, all the things, y'all. It's way worse than here because there's more people there.
0: Right.
1: And it's just like, it's ridiculous. It's ridiculous. So, I mean, that they're 46 and Milwaukee is number 8. Oh, I can't believe that.
0: No, that's Washington is 44.
1: Okay, they're 44.
0: And Wisconsin is number eight. Yeah.
1: I believe that. It's, the whole thing is wrong.
2: Toss it
1: out the window. Trash it. Trash the survey. The survey is wrong, Homer. Okay. There's no way. No, them,
0: I'm just reading what Consumer Affairs.
1: I love my home state and my hometown.
0: Yes,
1: there's way too many people there, and they act ignorant. They act ignorant out on the road. I'm just letting y'all know right now. You go to Washington State, you better buckle up and get you an Uber. Maybe you don't even. I don't know.
0: A Waymo.
1: or something. Because I'm gonna tell you now, it ain't no. Uh-uh. No.
0: Before we get to a break. And Troop Nation, y'all can chime in on this.
1: 833-212-1017.
0: You think some of these should have been higher up?
1: Yes. That should have been at least number three. And they say California is what?
0: Like 50?
1: What?
0: Yeah, it's 50.
1: They need to trash, just burn it up. Throw the Drake album in there and just torch the whole
0: Journal of Consumer Research under Consumer Affairs. You got it wrong there, that from what we're hearing. But let's see. We got Mississippi, 43. Kentucky, 42. South Dakota, 41. 40.
1: South Dakota? 40. Like, is there anybody there besides cows? And I mean, what is going on in South Dakota? Mountains and stuff? Cows? Pastures? What is going on? They got... I mean, their road rage is worse than Seattle's.
0: Yeah,
1: really?
0: I'm going to say 40 before we go to our break and then come back with 39 through number one. Number 40 is Michigan.
1: Michigan?
0: Yeah, they number 40.
1: I can't believe that. Yeah. They got to be at least in the top 10. Come on now.
0: We're in the top 10.
1: You know how crazy it is there?
0: I know.
1: I've been there. I've seen the people. I've driven the streets.
0: I have too. And I agree. 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We got to take care of some bills.
1: Telling you, trash the survey.
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0: way. Move. Get out the way. 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Get out the way. Oh, no. Lights out.
1: I'm a pop show. Lights out.
0: Move over. I got road rage. True, true, true. Oh, no. Xavier, what's up? Why are you driving that big old truck? Okay, all right, cool. We're here for those.
1: Let me tell you, when I get in the car with my sister in Seattle, she's a road rager. She don't play. She know what it is. Me and Kendall, we get to singing that song right there. And I swear, inevitably, when she starts driving, we get in the car with her, that song comes on the radio.
0: Wow.
1: And we just be like, move. Get out the way. And she just started laughing. Shut up, y'all. Shut up.
0: We, Troop Nation, we want you to know that was all impromptu. There was no rehearsal in advance. We just started. So yeah. But as we are talking about, Wisconsin has been ranked number 8 in the worst road rage.
1: And my hometown. Seattle, Washington.
0: It's 44.
1: It's 44. And they are, let me tell you something.
0: California's 50.
1: And California's, and let me tell you, I've lived in both places. And I'm here to tell you, they both need to be in the top 10.
0: Okay.
1: Top 10. And worse than Wisconsin. No way.
0: Mm-hmm.
1: I'm telling you now, I've lived it.
0: Right.
1: You got to literally make sure your seatbelt's on and you are driving defensively and offensively. When you out there, you got to put on your game face when you get in the car out there.
0: Mm-hmm.
1: It ain't no, you know, Wisconsin, you might come upon somebody every so many miles. Right here, they jump in the car and it's on. It is on.
0: They are cracking up on the YouTube page. there's a free poll put up. Should Wisconsin be ranked 8th in the country for road rage? 75% say yes. And 25% say no for the brief poll. But there were some other comments. I mean, Nurse R.N. Kawanda said, I can agree with you on California, Shay Shay Foo Foo, because yep. I also lived in Sacramento, California.
1: There you go.
0: They need a top 5 spot for sure.

0: Yeah.
1: And she said Mississippi shouldn't even be on there with all them dirt roads. She said, now, Florida definitely has to be in the top three. We will see as I continue to read.
0: And she right with the Mississippi, the dirt roads in Mississippi. Right. They got so many unpaved roads down there. How could they have road rage? They got to, listen, they got to get over the dirt road. She right.
1: Hey, hey, listen.
0: They got towns without paved roads.
1: All right, so let me continue with the list, and then Truth Nation, we definitely want to hear your thoughts and opinions on this, because this is something that popped up. I was like, oh, what? We number eight, Wisconsin.
0: I don't know how that worked out.
1: So I left off with number 40, which was Michigan. Number 39, Illinois. Number 38.
0: 39?
1: Yes.
0: I mean, I'm scared to drive in Chicago. I am scared to drive in Chicago. Are you kidding me?
1: They have
0: me?
1: A different style of driving in Chicago.
0: Yes, they have a whole different situation with the driving.
1: So, number 38, Alaska.
0: Number 30. Alaska shouldn't even be on the list.
1: Were they sliding?
0: Do they drive up there?
1: Sliding.
0: I mean, what is
1: okay.
0: Okay.
1: They're 38. Oklahoma is 37. Number 36 is West Virginia. Number 35, Massachusetts. Boston, Beantown, and all of that. Number 34, Arizona, out there in the desert. They number 34. 33 is Vermont. 32 is New York. I thought New York.
0: New York.
1: Been, yeah, I thought they would have been. No. Yeah, they give you.
0: They crazy drive.
1: The bird. Are and you? Everything.
0: I have almost been hit in New York at least twice.
1: All you hear is horns in New York.
0: And I'm a pedestrian. I'm a pedestrian almost getting hit. They don't play out there.
1: I know.
0: Even when you got the green light, you're supposed to be walking. You better run.
1: Number 31, Oregon. Number 30, Delaware.
0: Wait a minute. Oregon. Okay. They always say Oregon and Washington. 31. They right there together. So you mean to tell me they 31, they got a higher rate? They no.
1: Okay.
0: Trash the list. Then Washington State? Yeah. Trash the list.
1: Number 29, Kansas. Number 28, Georgia.
0: Kansas is higher. Okay. You know what?
1: And Winky, we see you. We're going to get to you. I just want to get through the numbers here. Let's see. Number 27, South Carolina. Number 26, Minnesota. Number 20, number 25, Missouri. Number 24, Alabama. Number
0: Alabama? Alabama?
1: Sweet home Alabama. Okay.
0: What is going on?
1: Number 23, North Dakota.
0: Are you kidding me? North Dakota has more ragers. Okay.
1: Number 22, Nebraska.
0: Nebraska? Does anybody go to Nebraska? Okay. They need to trash this list.
1: Number 21, Texas. They should be higher.
0: They should be higher.
1: They damn sure should be higher.
0: Yeah, absolutely.
1: Number 20, Idaho.
0: Idaho? You are kidding me.
1: Ain't nothing but potatoes. Number 19, Indiana.
0: Okay, listen. Don't nobody, everything's spread apart in Indiana.
1: Uh-huh.
0: Okay. I got some cousins down there. We don't have to talk about it. But right. I'm just saying, no way. Indiana.
1: Number 18, Washington, D.C. Number 17, Pennsylvania. Number 16, Rhode Island. Number 15,
0: Rhode Island.
1: Maryland.
0: Who go over there? You go over there?
1: No.
0: Ain't nobody going over to Rhode Island.
1: Number 14, Tennessee. Number 13.
0: How is Tennessee number 14 and California is in the 40s or something? What is that? You could tell this list need to be trashed.
1: Number 13, Connecticut. Number Florida is number 12.
0: Florida should be in the top 10.
1: I agree.
0: Without question.
1: I agree.
0: There are certain states that just need to be in the top 10. It don't even matter. You know they have higher population, more traffic, and all of that.
1: Number 11, Wyoming.
0: Wyoming?
1: Yeah.
0: Oh, my God.
1: Number 10,
0: Number
1: 10, North Carolina. Now, I don't get how they did this and you're on an island. Number 9 is Hawaii.
0: Come on now.
1: Aloha, okay?
0: And a peaceful island at that.
1: And number 8, Wisconsin. Number 7, Montana.
0: Montana, you know what, Homer, where'd this list come from?
1: Consumer Affairs

0: No.
1: Consumer research.
0: Montana is at number 7. There ain't nothing but horses and cows out there. What is going on?
1: Well, you know that horsepower. I had to go there because you said the horses. They got a lot of horsepower. Number 6, Nevada. Number 5, New Jersey. Number 4, Colorado. Number 3.
0: Wait a minute. Back up. Colorado is number. Y'all know this list is trash, right? Y'all do know that, right? I don't know who over there. Maybe they're working for the current administration.
1: Well, no, it says they're not a government agency.
0: You know what? I don't believe that.
1: I don't believe that.
0: You believe that?
1: No. Number 3, Louisiana. Number 2, New Mexico. And number 1, Arkansas. Xavier, you agree with Arkansas being number 1?
2: Well, if you look at the list, look at the gun ownership per state. Look at Milwaukee. All the stories that you guys report on, people shooting people for simple bumping people. Mm-hmm. I'm surprised you guys are surprised that we're 8.
1: Well, I thought that we would be up a little higher. Unfortunately.
2: That makes sense.
1: I was like, okay. But they did say Milwaukee. I don't see the breakdown of the actual cities like that. But we do have Winky Blue, who's been patiently holding on the Truth Talk text lines. Great morning, Winky Blue. Love you. Appreciate you. You hear the rankings of road rage. What's your truth this morning?
3: Well, this is a very good topic because there's a method behind the madness of this list, and it's like you said, it's not a government agency. I think it's probably. Sought after and put out there by Vision Zero. That's why California is way up there, number 1, because they have to show that Vision
1: Zero. No, California
3: Zero
1: was number 50.
3: Number 50, right.
1: Yeah.
0: Well, they ain't got no ragers out there. Yeah. They ain't got none.
3: That's what I'm saying. Vision Zero. See, they have to show that Vision Zero is working. Mm-hmm. So California would have to be no casualties or no road rage because they're the ones that are pushing Vision Zero. And the reason why we so low because we just getting started on Vision Zero.
0: We high.
1: We number 8.
3: we number 8. Well, okay.
1: Out of the 51 states. Yep. Yeah, go ahead.
3: Number 8, the reason why we're number 8 is because we're just getting started. And we want, it's only probably about 6 or 7 whole states that have accepted Vision Zero, although there's a bunch of cities that have accepted it. All of these bump outs and roundabouts, this is, to control the traffic, to basically control us on how they want us to move. This Vision Zero is supposed to bring down casualties. But guess what? It causes more casualties. So I can see California be all of those, the ones that you were just naming, that's up high, that seems to have no action. Those are the ones that have actually adopted it. It ain't but about 7 or 8 of them that actually adopted Vision Zero. Now, there's cities, and they're trying to get the whole state. See, Wisconsin don't have the whole state. Milwaukee's the first one doing it. And, it might be a couple other little townships, but they want to move this Vision Zero thing forward, and we need to fight back because Vision Zero actually caused more life loss than the reckless driving. And you might say, what you mean? You better stop. No, because every time a paramedic got to stop to get to a hospital or especially if you got trauma, you got to go way out the freighter. Every time and then you got a single line, the paramedics is blowing the horn. He right there. That boy bleeding out. Grandma having a stroke. Whatever. Every time you got to go and hit a speed bump, you got to slow down. You got to pick it up. See, so this, and that's what they've been talking about in a lot of these meetings that's pushing back against this mess. So it seems that it's a great thing. But in reality, how many lives have really been lost to this Vision Zero thing? And they put fear in us, and we all put our hands up. I'm tired of the road running these red lights and carrying on, and look at that. He just ran a light. But guess what? In reality, this joint actually assists

0: exist.
1: Okay.
0: Casualties. And I got to say something else about that moment.
1: Yeah, go ahead.
0: I heard Al saying the sugar honey iced tea. You invented that, Homer, 20 years ago.
1: Yeah.
0: So Al, I'm going to pick that up. Al might don't even know where it came from. But you invented that sugar honey iced tea stuff. Yeah. Probably, like I say, over 20 years ago.
1: Yeah.
0: So with that, our land, right?
1: All right. Thank you, Winky Blue. Yeah, like I said, I've had acronyms for it.
2: Oh, yeah, you said you learned acronyms for a minute.
1: Yeah, we got to get ready to take care of some bills.
2: When we come back, I want to tell everybody what Vision Zero is, what he's talking about.
1: Thank you. 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
1: Welcome back. Truth in the Morning. I'm the legendary Homer Blow, along with my girl,
2: Bailey Coleman.
1: And we were going over this list, which, again, I like to, you know, state where the information is coming from. So you can go to the site and you can dig up. And,
2: right.
1: And they got a lot of different things of how they came up with this.
2: Yeah, that's the criteria. What's some of the criteria? Because this is like, this list is just.
1: Yeah, I know. But it goes with the methodology of it.
2: Okay, what's their methodology?
1: The Consumer Affairs Research Team analyzed the 50 most populous U.S. metropolitan areas with sufficient data to identify the cities with worst traffic. Throughout this analysis, city and metro may be used interchangeably. though all data is analyzed at the Metropolitan Statistical Area, MSA is the acronym for it, level. For each category and metric, the metropolitan area with the highest value received the maximum number of points, with all other metros receiving relative scores. Category scores were summed to calculate an overall score out of 100.
2: Okay, what did all that mean?
1: Yeah. Well, maybe they'll
2: so did they help have learn guns today. Did they have guns involved with this?
1: Well, you know, this
2: survey?
1: One is the particular traffic. That's why I say I would tell people to go and go to the site. It's Consumer Affairs and Journal of Consumer Research. So that is what you would be Alexa, Google, Bing, whatever the hell you use.
2: Okay. Bing's
1: Siri.
2: Still around?
1: Yes, it is, unfortunately. Okay. You know, whatever it is that you use to get your information.
2: I would say, about Bing.
1: Yeah. But you were talking about we had Winky Blue on the line, and he brought up Vision Zero.
2: So let's roll back and talk about what Vision Zero is.
1: There we go.
2: It's a global road safety strategy that's aimed at eliminating all traffic fatalities and serious injuries while promoting safe, equitable mobility for everyone. You guys have seen these commercials. Right. Zero deaths in Wisconsin and all that kind of stuff.
1: I have.
2: Yeah, you've seen them because they featured lots of different what I would call local celebrities and stuff like that, including Donald Driver, I think, did one.
1: Absolutely.
2: Yeah. And Vision Zero is a multinational initiative first introduced in Sweden back in 1995. And officially adopted by the Swedish Parliament in 1997, through all of that, it traveled through to the United States. And, you know, in order to be a part of this initiative here in the United States, there are over 100 things that the state has to do in order to get in on the initiative, to be a part of it. And I think there may be some funds attached to it, that kind of thing. But that's what it is. You get a better idea of what Winky was talking about. And
1: you've been informed.
2: You've been, yes.
1: That,
2: yes.
1: And that we'll have here on The Truth on The Grapevine with Manon Sabir, which is on from 1 p.m. to 4 p.m. Central Standard Time on The Truth 101.7. And they'll be talking about Vision Zero. We will have guests from the city and Vision Zero on Manon Sabir's show, The Grapevine, at 1 p.m. Central Standard Time. Mm-hmm. So you want to get even more clarity. You want to be able to ask your questions and get answers and find out the truth. So you'll better understand what this is and say, do you believe it's working? And how did they come up with their numbers and things of that nature?
2: Right.
1: So get involved.
2: In the meantime, you can go on the city.milwaukee.gov/VisionZero and get up to date on it because it's right there.
1: You know,
2: the initiative and all the things. So even with this afternoon, when you tune in and you check it out, you'll be even more up to date on it. On what it is and the initiative and all these things.
1: And here, another thing to keep in line with that, when we talk about the information on this Consumer Affairs website, please go and Google it and look for yourself. I always tell people, you can hear us talk about things, but I always say, go do your own research.
2: Yeah.
1: Go do your own research.
2: Dive in on
1: Some people will discredit this and discredit that. And it's like when we were talking about the $1.8 billion budget that was passed by MPS.
2: Right.
1: And Blake Gump had called in and he was going on a whole tangent.
2: Yeah.
1: And I was like, hold up.
2: It's there.
1: All there. All the information
2: there.
1: You need. So
2: I mean, even with this Vision Zero, they have a 2025 annual report that's posted there. So you can see what's going on. You know, and if it's beneficial, if it's working, and you know, you can get all the information. It's just a deep dive. And you know what?
1: Absolutely.
2: It just adds to your life. You know a little bit more.
1: Absolutely. And on this Consumer Affairs page,

0: It says article sources. You can go down and click.
1: Yeah.
0: And it says consumer affairs writers primarily rely on government data, industry experts, and original research from other reputable publications to inform their work. Specific sources for this article include the U.S. Census Bureau, Explorer Census data, which was accessed May 11th, 2026, letting you know that they're keeping it up to date. Also, the Federal Highway Administration quarterly urban congestion reports. All these that I'm reading were done and accessed on May 11th, 2026. So, you know, it's a current situation.
1: Right.
0: National Highway Traffic Safety Administration, Metro, NYU Wagner, Open Plans, San Francisco Municipal Transportation Agency, the Houston Chronicle, clicktohouston.com. This is where they access all of the data that's on the topic that we're talking about right now. For their story. Go ahead, Bailey.
1: You know, even if you go on the government website, city.milwaukee.gov/vision0, you can check out upcoming events that are happening in conjunction with this Families for Safe Streets. There's a workshop that's coming up on June 9th. You can check out the city's action plan, the traffic violence dashboard, how you can take action. You can get the whole rundown on it.
0: Right, and that's all. And
1: you might find that Blake is... Blake invented the font.
0: to type all this information and data in.
1: So you might find though that Winky might have a little conspiracy theory going on, but you know the information is here, so you don't have to feel like you don't know.
0: Right, hiding it from you.
1: Right, because they ain't hiding.
0: It's in plain sight.
1: Yeah, well, absolutely. Yeah. I mean, you've seen the commercials, right?
0: Yeah,
1: yeah,
0: absolutely. Mm-hmm. So again. Troop Nation, we see you on the Troop Talk text lines. If you can hold through, we got to take care of some bills because taking care of bills is how we make sure that we get paid.
1: Exactly.
0: So the more bills, I know y'all may hate them, but the more bills, the merrier. me and Bailey was thinking about asking for a raise.
1: Okay, listen.
0: And then it'd be like, Truth in the Morning will no longer exist. Okay. It'll be replaced.
1: Shout out to Biko. Listen, shout out to Biko. He texted us right now.
0: Absolutely.
1: All right. He going to break.
0: Go to break. No, that is not what his text was about. But you're listening to Truth in the Morning on the award-winning 101.7 The Truth. I am the legendary Home Blow along with my girl.
1: Bailey Coleman. Oops.
0: Truth Nation. We see you on the lines. Hopefully you can hold through the break and we'll come right to you. We'll be black.
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7: Speeding down the street. Okay.
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0: reminds me of Hovind.
1: Okay, exactly.
0: The Rock. We've got patient Truth Nation listeners and supporters that are on our Truth Talk text line. Mm-hmm. You can get in, too,
1: yes,
0: by calling
1: 833-212-1017. Or that you can text us there as well.
0: That's right. So we've got Al, Al MKE. Great morning. Love you. Appreciate
1: good
0: you.
1: Good morning, Al.
0: Talking about Vision Zero. You hear us talking about ranking number eight, Wisconsin ranking number eight.
1: I can't wait until my family listens back to this show.
0: What's your truth, Al?
2: My truth is, you know, I can't really argue it, but we wouldn't need Vision Zero if we had respect for drivers.
1: Hello.
2: And when you look at certain neighborhoods like Calhoun and Capitol Drive or Blue Mountain Brookfield Road, they don't need Vision Zero. 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
1: That part.
2: No registration or driver's license.
1: Yeah.
2: You know, like your last, like, you know, Winky called in talking about Vision Zero. 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You know, so Vision Zero wouldn't do you no purpose because you don't keep your truck on a half a tank.
1: Ow.
2: So Vision Zero is from the lack of, Vision Zero is from the lack of responsibility and the lack of being a liability. 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Vision Zero is for the people who always got to pay paying premiums. Because everybody want to act like we shouldn't be afraid, but when they hit your car, they want to do a hit and run like some of their parents who raised them did.
1: Mm,
2: That's why they always give you an excuse. Well, you know, I got to take care of kids. Kids can tell you not take your foot off the brake and put it on the gas.
1: Mm.
2: This is from the lack of responsibility. So to you people who are listening, just be responsible drivers and always keep your car over a half a tank of gas.
1: Mm.
2: And you don't have to worry about nobody pushing you out of traffic.
1: Mm.
2: Have a great day, everybody.
1: Ooh,
0: thank you.
1: Thank you, Al.
0: We've got Mr. Lee. Mr. Lee, great morning. Love you. Appreciate you. You hear the conversation about the traffic and road rage. What's your truth, Mr. Lee?
3: Man, well, Al, quite poignant, fella. Yes, so my experience, so this word comes to mind when it comes to road rage, because I've been frequent to half of those places that you named, but that word is bogarting. I'm quite sure y'all remember that,
1: yeah.
3: Bogarting.
1: Yep,
0: yeah.
3: Yes, that was a big word. So back in the day, going even frequent to Chicago, I was told after getting my license that, be careful, they're going to bogart down there. And I learned what that meant is when you get ready to put your blinker on, every car that's behind you is going to fly around you, cut you off, and treat

0: you like you're not supposed to get over.
1: Exactly.
0: So I thought at least Chicago would have been number one.
1: There you go.
0: They got the analysis.
1: There it is.
2: They did tell us, though.
1: Yeah.
2: They did tell us where they got the information. The Federal Highway Administration and National Highway Traffic Safety Administration.
1: They never drove in Chicago. They never drove in Chicago.
0: Watch this. Now, you're talking about dirt roads. Believe it or not, take that same driving in Chicago, add it to the dirt roads in Birmingham, Twisty Roads, Birmingham, Alabama.
1: Uh-huh.
0: I mean, that should have been up there on the list. So I'll leave it at that and continue to laugh. Thank you, guys.
2: Yeah, absolutely. We appreciate you. Again, Troop Nation, if you want to get in on this.
1: They ain't never drove in Chicago. They ain't never drove in Seattle. They just doing the numbers.
2: They're just taking the numbers. Federal Highway Administration.
1: They ain't go out there and experience. They be like,
2: national,
1: so-and-so, number one.
2: Which are government agencies, though. Those. So, but yeah. But no, I mean, I'd be like, nah, ask Waymo. Look at the cameras from Waymo.
1: Okay.
2: And all the autonomous driving vehicles.
1: Yes.
2: Yeah. Ask them.
1: Yeah, ask them. Yeah, absolutely.
2: Because they filming everything.
1: Yeah, they are. You're right.
2: They stopping like, why is our Waymo stopping? Did you see that? Y'all didn't prepare us for
1: okay.
2: that. Y'all better go black inside and do some more adjustments.
1: Okay.
2: Because this ain't like the Jetsons.
1: No, not at all.
2: Everybody just minding their business. Now.
1: Okay.
2: Be like, why? What is that? Waymo ain't trying to swerve.
1: Exactly.
2: Waymo is trying to take you from point A to point B, and then to point C, and then to point D.
1: Exactly.
2: That's it. That's all. Like, I don't understand this. Waymo be out there confused. Like, we're going to stop here because these cars
1: exactly
2: are not doing what they're supposed to do.
1: Exactly.
2: Yeah. Can you imagine Waymo getting a ticket?
1: No.
2: No, I couldn't either. But they do say that they have problem with the Waymo cars because of, like, they haven't got adjusted to, like, when there's puddles of water, how to navigate around it.
1: Oh, really?
2: Yeah.
1: Oh, wow.
2: Found that information out while I was in Texas.
1: Oh, okay.
2: I was like, wow. You know,
1: do they
2: I know
1: have them
2: when
1: in Texas? They have them in Texas?
2: Yeah.
1: I know my cousin rode one in New York.
2: Mm-hmm.
1: He lives in New York. And he was like, I can't believe this. Ain't nobody up here. Hold on. Wait a minute.
2: You know, and a lot of people, like, there are a lot of people who are terrified to try to be in a driverless car, right?
1: Right.
2: But I say that technology has been preparing us for this for the longest.
1: Yeah.
2: And what I mean by that is, your car will vibrate your seat or your steering wheel when you swerving out of the lane. Like, hey, get it together.
1: Yep.
2: Get it together.
1: Yeah, it'll beep.
2: Yep.
1: Beep, beep.
2: Absolutely.
1: Oh, I'm sorry.
2: Absolutely.
1: I'm sorry.
2: And the front-facing cameras and the rear-facing cameras is like,
1: all the things.
2: So it's kind of getting you to where it's like, all right. And then you got the driverless car. You know, you like Teslas. You end up putting them in the mode, and it's taking you where you got to go.
1: Yeah, I had a former boss.
2: Mm-hmm.
1: He had like 3 or 4 Teslas.
2: Wow.
1: And they all drove for him because he had a little vision situation.
2: Okay.
1: Yeah.
2: See what I'm saying? But so it's like people have been exposed to it, but they don't even understand that, like, you really are in a situation where there are cars that can park for you.
1: Yeah, absolutely.
2: I'm talking about your car type thing. Like, not the Waymo car.
1: Exactly.
2: I'm talking about your car.
1: Your car,
2: so I just say that it's all been a setup to kind of get you adjusted to, like, here's where technology is going.
1: Yeah.
2: Here's where the future is going.
1: Yeah.
2: And my problem is the people who are afraid of what's next, because it's coming. Whether you want to accept it, whether you want to face it or not, it's coming.
1: Yeah.
2: And you either going to...
1: Have you ridden in a Waymo?
2: No, but I wouldn't be afraid. Wouldn't be afraid.
1: I don't know.
2: Bailey!
1: I don't know. I don't know about all that.
2: Come on, Bailey.
1: I don't know.
2: Bailey.
1: I'll have to look at it. Maybe have somebody go around the block once or twice so I could see you came back safely. I don't know. I do not know. I probably would do it if I was on a trip and didn't have a choice.
2: But we trust all these other people that are driving around us. And

0: they are the ones killing us. I heard about the Waymo.
1: I heard about the Waymo.
0: Oh.
1: Killing nobody.
0: Now, when power goes out, then it's a whole problem for Waymo.
1: Because
0: it's electric.
1: I'm just old school.
0: And it just
1: stops. I still
0: stops.
1: Got a problem with Uber.
0: Damn.
1: I take a picture of the Uber driver. I don't know.
0: Well,
1: you.
0: I mean, yeah, you should.
1: You know,
0: I mean, you should have got
1: somebody. I send it to somebody. As soon as I get it, I'd be like, all right, this who picking me up, y'all.
0: But if you can also share your ride. You can share.
1: Yeah, like, I've done that before, too. Yeah. I didn't like that. So I don't really know.
0: Baby,
1: people get in the car.
0: You had to come
1: get
0: into
1: in the car with you.
0: You got to come into the light.
1: Surely it's less expensive, but you know what?
0: Uber drivers that need to be afraid of their passengers.
1: Probably.
0: I'm just saying.
1: But
0: Xavier, what's your thoughts?
1: Hey, you're right.
0: You driving a driverless car? You ride in that? Or
1: of
0: have
1: course
0: you ridden
1: he
0: in
1: is.
0: One?
1: He probably
2: I haven't
1: has.
2: Ridden in one, but I don't mind it.
1: He don't mind it. He don't care. He ready to rock out. Xavier said, I'm in.
2: I get paid. If
1: there you go.
0: Yeah,
1: that's
0: okay,
1: true.
0: See, now that's a problem that I have that when
1: what?
0: People say things like that, right?
1: Why?
0: I have to tell them when they late, okay? Because we got to take care of some bills. But no, I mean.
2: It's America.
0: Listen.
1: It is.
0: Okay,
1: exactly.
0: listen, bro. Listen.
1: Exactly.
0: Okay, so you're going to take me here. No, because we got to come back on time. I'll talk about it on the other side at 8 o'clock. So remember, I'm going to bring up that point.
1: Y'all, hurry up and run in the building. Because he's going to count you out if you 8 minutes and 30 seconds.
0: I don't
1: want count
0: seven
1: you.
0: The truth.
1: So hurry up. I'll see you tomorrow. Bye.
0: We'll be black.
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0: Great morning. I told you to be right there. Great morning, Troop Nation.
1: I know that bothered you.
0: Yeah, I know.
1: It bothered you. I feel like I'm late
0: because I was right. I was like, yeah, let me go. And
1: our producer said,
0: Wait a minute. Let it ride.
1: Hold on. Let it ride.
0: Let it ride.
1: Homer was like, I cannot.
0: It just keep calling me. I be like, great morning, Troop Nation, at 7. I'm like, yeah.
1: Be excited, ready to go. You can't help it.
0: Yeah. So when we were asked to hold up, wait a minute, before we go right in,
1: hold up, wait a minute.
0: I was like, okay. Oh, we're going to be late. It's getting later. It's close to midnight. You know.
1: Right. Hey, but, I get it.
0: But great morning, Truth Nation. Welcome to Truth in the Morning on the award-winning 101.7 FM, The Truth. We are broadcasting live inside the American Family Insurance Studio in the heart of downtown at The Avenue. I am the legendary Homer Blow, along with my girl,
1: Bailey Coleman. Isn't it just like you? I think it's because of... you know, our background in radio,
0: it's
1: almost like double dutch where you about to jump in. You like, let's go. Somebody says, hold up. You're like, what? Now you're looking
0: like Mortal Kombat.
1: Exactly. Trying to get in. Trying to get in.

0: Great morning, Save here. How you doing in Philly, bro? Our producer.
1: I'm good. Just thinking about the upcoming apocalypse.
2: He's always way deeper than us.
0: Yeah.
2: Okay, there we go.
0: How deep? Deeper than the ocean. So you want to give us a heads up on the apocalypse?
2: Yeah, so we can make sure.
0: Is that what we were waiting for before I could start? Because I was sitting here like, I'm telling you, I was double dutch like Bailey was saying. We up there like, come on.
2: Right. We like, we can do it. We can do it. We got this.
1: No, you just got to let the audience settle in. You got to let the beat ride out.
0: Oh, they be right there. They already there. I got you. They ready to ride. Yeah, they be ready.
2: Go.
0: Especially for a man that says consistently at 8 a.m. if you were supposed to be at work at 8 a.m., you're late. So especially for me. So I have to kind of get used to that.
2: They ready.
0: They be ready. Nurse Ariane Kawana, everybody, Willie Jones, they there.
2: They all there.
0: Sister Lorena Star Marie, Anita Nicole, Tracy Hay, they there. Yeah. They there. Jasmine West, Venus Jones, they there.
2: Everybody there.
0: Yeah, they there. I'll have to get adjusted to that, Truth Nation.
2: Had you messed up, huh?
0: Yeah. Bailey could see it.
2: Yeah, I can see it.
0: Bailey could see it.
2: I can see it. Because there's a part of me, too.
0: Yeah.
2: It's just like, if you know you're supposed to come at a certain time, you're supposed to jump in.
0: We'd be like, what's up with the dead air?
2: Exactly.
0: What happened?
2: Even though there's music playing, you're like, wait a minute, hold on. I'm supposed to be talking. Wait a minute. You want me to what? You get a little messed up.
0: It's the program director, brand manager in us. Exactly. That's what that is.
2: Exactly.
0: That's it. That's it. That's all.
2: Exactly.
0: But I'll I'll adapt. But just know I'm a big Cindy. Like,
2: yeah, wait a minute. Hold on.
0: Now? Can I go now? Okay, and great morning. So, yeah, it's like it's in there. It's in there. But we get it. We get it. But great morning. Love you. Appreciate you to everybody on our YouTube page. Make sure while you're there, you hit the like and subscribe button.
2: Absolutely.
0: Again, as we continue our journey to 8,000. So we're less than 100 away from being there. So hashtag that part, hashtag facts.
2: Exactly.
0: See, Anita Nicole said, exactly, Homer. Grace is important. You're not late, right?
2: You go, right.
0: But let's see, who are we here? Yeah, Nurse Ariane Kawana said, we here 100.
2: Yeah,
0: absolutely.
2: I see you.
0: Yeah, we see you. We can see clearly now. You know, the mics are on.
2: Okay.
0: Bailey, how was your evening yesterday?
2: My evening was good.
0: Mm-hmm.
2: Yeah.
0: There you go.
2: Yeah. My evening, how was yours?
0: It was great. You know, again, like continuing to prep for the party. So anything related to that is still a relaxing thing for me because I get the excitement of what is to come on June 27th and to see the children enjoying themselves.
2: Right.
0: Yeah. Blake Gump said, good morning, family. Always ready. Stay ready. There you go.
2: Blake. There it is, Blake.
0: There you go. Yeah, that part. But I will learn. Discipline.
2: It just is, you know what? It's something that we learned a long time ago, so it's is what it is, right?
0: Right. Absolutely. Mm-hmm. Bailey, here's an interesting fact that is...
2: A factoid.
0: Yes.
2: A Homer factoid.
0: Well, actually, it's a CBS 58 story. Uh-huh. But it says that Wisconsin ranks number 8, uh-huh, worst road rage in America. Milwaukee drivers react to the new report. And it says Milwaukee is, you know, but just going state by state.
2: Right.
0: They have an actual breakdown.
2: State by state. So where is Wisconsin, since the city of Milwaukee is the worst?
0: Well, Wisconsin is number 8 in the worst, ranked in the worst drivers.
2: Okay.
0: Now, I don't see the city breakdown in this National Consumer Affairs report.
2: Okay.
0: But I can give you, I can start at 18 and go to number 1.

0: Okay, some reason you want to start at 18.
1: That's where it shows here.
0: Okay, all right,
1: okay.
0: I'm sure.
1: Oh, okay, hang on. Hold on. It's a scroll bar. Oh,
0: okay.
1: Okay, it got 51.
0: Oh, it got 51. Oh,
1: now I'm going to hit him. And if it's your state, you just get ready. 51 is Maine. 50 is California.
0: 50?
1: Yes.
0: California. The 50th worst
1: yeah,
0: state for
1: road rage driving. Yeah.
0: Oh, I don't believe that. I don't believe that at all. I have lived in California many years ago.
1: So this is a lie.
0: It's a lie.
1: Okay.
0: Because guess what?
1: What?
0: I lived in California.
1: There you
0: go. It was a long time ago. And guess what, Homer?
1: What?
0: It was bad back then.
1: So, yeah, you can only imagine that it's number 49, Utah. Number 48.
0: Are there niggas, Utah? I mean, I don't even think
1: they black people.
2: It's a chill place.
0: It's
2: lots of Mormons.
0: Yeah, absolutely.
1: Yeah, there you go.
0: There it is. That's why I don't believe this.
1: That's what I'm saying. I'm like, yeah.
0: Everybody's related to each other. And
1: yeah, in a way that they should be related in some cases. Yes, this is my baby mom. Me, my sister Sarah. be like, what the hell? What the hell? Okay. So, all right. 48, Iowa. 47, Ohio. 46, Virginia. 45, New Hampshire. 44, Washington.
0: Washington, what? State? Oh, I don't believe that at all. I am from there. I go there twice a year.
1: Mm-hmm.
0: And they're number what? 40 what?
1: They 44.
0: Mm-hmm. Oh, and Milwaukee, Wisconsin is number 8? Unbelievable. I can't wait. Oh, my Washington crew. I know they're not up yet. They're going to watch this on the replay.
1: Mm-hmm.
0: Let me tell y'all something.
1: Mm-hmm.
0: They be running folk off the road. My own people. No, I'm just kidding. Not my own people. But look,
1: you can believe
0: driving
1: that.
0: Is crazy out there because, you know, it's almost like California now. Whenever you go somewhere, you're in a boatload of traffic.
1: Some people would use another word for that, but we understand radio etiquette.
0: Yes, exactly.
1: Boatload. No, it's a.
0: Right.
1: We need Al.
0: Oh, right.
1: MKE. Put it in.
0: Sugar, honey, iced tea.
1: There you go.
0: Of traffic. And when I tell you, I mean, like in the middle of the night, if you go someplace at 10 o'clock at night, you got all this traffic and people are just like outraged, honking their horns, cutting you off, all the things, y'all. It's way worse than here because there's more people there.
1: Right.
0: And it's just like, it's ridiculous. It's ridiculous. So, I mean, they're 46 and Milwaukee is number 8. Oh, I can't believe that.
1: No, that's Washington is 44.
0: Okay, they're 44.
1: And Wisconsin is number eight. Yeah.
0: I don't believe that. The whole thing is wrong.
2: Toss
0: it out the window. Trash it. Trash the survey. The survey is wrong, Homer. Okay. There's no way. No,
1: I'm just reading what Consumer Affairs.
0: I love my home state and my hometown.
1: Yes,
0: there's way too many people there, and they act ignorant. They act ignorant out on the road. I'm just letting y'all know right now. You go to Washington State, you better buckle up and get you an Uber. Maybe you don't even. I don't know.
1: A Waymo.
0: or something. Because I'm gonna tell you now, it ain't no. Uh-uh. No.
1: Before we get to a break. And Troop Nation, y'all can chime in on this.
0: 833-212-1017.
1: You think some of these should have been higher up?
0: Yes. That should have been at least number three. And they say California is what?
1: Like 50?
0: What?
1: Yeah, it's 50.
0: They need to trash, just burn it up. Throw the Drake album in there and just torch the whole
1: Journal of Consumer Research under Consumer Affairs. You got it wrong there, that from what we're hearing. But let's see. We got Mississippi, 43. Kentucky, 42. South Dakota, 41. 40.
0: South Dakota? 40. Like, is there anybody there besides cows? And I mean, what is going on in South Dakota? Mountains and

0: gestures. What is going on? They got, I mean, they're, okay.
1: Okay.
0: Their road rage is worse than Seattle's. Yeah. Really?
1: Before, I'm going to say 40 before we go to our break and then come back with 39 through number one. Number 40 is Michigan.
0: Michigan?
1: Yeah, they number 40.
0: I can't believe that. Yeah. They got to be at least in the top 10. Come on now.
1: We're in the top 10.
0: You know how crazy it is there?
1: I know.
0: I've been there. I've seen the people. I've driven the streets.
1: I have too. And I agree. 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We got to take care of some bills.
0: Tell me, trash the survey.
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0: way. Move. Get out the way. 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Get out the way. Oh, no. Lights out.
1: I'm a pop show. Lights out.
0: Move over. I got road rage. True, true, true. Oh, no. Xavier, what's up? Why are you driving that big old truck? Okay, all right, cool. We're here for those.
1: Wait a minute.
0: Just think we are insane.
1: Let me tell you, when I get in the car with my sister in Seattle, she's a road rager. She don't play. She know what it is. Me and Kendall, we get to singing that song right there. And I swear, inevitably, when she starts driving, we get in the car with her, that song comes on the radio.
0: Wow.
1: And we just be like, move. Get out the way. And she just started laughing. Shut up, y'all. Shut up.
0: Troop Nation, we want you to know that was all impromptu. There was no rehearsal in advance. We just started. So yeah. But as we are talking about, Wisconsin has been ranked number 8 in the worst road rage.
1: And so, my hometown. Seattle, Washington.
0: It's 44.
1: It's 44. And they are, let me tell you something.
0: California's 50.
1: And let me tell you, I've lived in both places. And I'm here to tell you, they both need to be in the top 10.
0: Okay.
1: Top 10. And worse than Wisconsin. No way.
0: Mm-hmm.
1: I'm telling you now, I've lived it.
0: Right.
1: You got to literally make sure your seatbelt's on and you are driving defensively and offensively. When you out there, you got to put on your game face when you get in the car out there.
0: Mm-hmm.
1: It ain't no, you know, Wisconsin, you might come upon somebody every so many miles. Right here, they jump in the car and it's on. It is on.
0: They are cracking up on the YouTube page. There's a free poll put up. Should Wisconsin be ranked 8th in the country for road rage? 75% say yes. And 25% say no for the brief poll. But there were some other comments. I mean, Nurse R.N. Kawanda said, I can agree with you on California, Shay Shay Foo Foo, because yep. I also lived in Sacramento, California.
1: There you go.
0: They need a top 5 spot for
1: yep,
0: sure.
1: Yep, yep.
0: And she said, Mississippi shouldn't even be on there with all them dirt roads. She said, now, Florida definitely has to be in the top 3. We will yes. see as I continue yes. To read.
1: And she right with the Mississippi, the dirt roads in Mississippi. Right. They got so many unpaved roads down there. How could they have road rage? They got to get over the dirt road. She right.
0: Hey, listen.
1: They got towns without paved roads.
0: All right, so let me continue with the list. And then Troop Nation, we definitely want to hear your thoughts and opinions on this. Because this is something that popped up. I was like, oh, what? We number 8, Wisconsin.
1: I don't know how that works.
0: So I left off with number 40, which was Michigan. Number 39, Illinois. Number 38.
1: 39?
0: Yes.
1: I mean, I'm scared to drive in Chicago. I am scared to drive in Chicago. Are you kidding me?
0: They have a different style of driving in Chicago.
1: Yes, they have a whole different situation with the driving.
0: So number 38, Alaska.
1: Number 30. Alaska shouldn't even be on the list.
0: Were they sliding?
1: Do they drive up there?
0: Sliding. I mean, what is okay.
1: Okay.
0: They're 38. Oklahoma is 37. Number 36 is West Virginia. Number 35, Massachusetts. Boston, Beantown, and all of that. Number 34, Arizona. Out there in the desert, they number 34. 33 is Vermont. 32 is New York. I thought New York. Have been, yeah, I thought they would have been.
1: No.
0: Yeah, they give you.
1: They crazy drive.
0: Bird. Are and you? Everything.
1: I have almost been hit in New York at least twice.
0: All you hear is horns in New York.
1: And I'm a pedestrian. I'm a pedestrian almost getting hit. They don't play out there.
0: I know.
1: Even when you got the green light, you're supposed to be walking. You better run.
0: Number 31, Oregon. Number 30, Delaware.
1: Wait a minute. Oregon. Okay. They always say Oregon and Washington. 31. They right there together. So you mean to tell me they 31, they got a higher rate? No.
0: Okay.
1: Trash list. Then Washington State?
0: Yes.
1: Trash list.
0: Number 29, Kansas. Number 28, Georgia.
1: Kansas is higher. Okay. You know what?
0: And Winky, we see you. We're going to get to you. I just want to get through the numbers here. Let's see. Number 27, South Carolina. Number 26, Minnesota. Number 20, number 25, Missouri. Number 24, Alabama.
1: Alabama? Alabama?
0: Sweet.

0: a bad one. Okay.
1: What is going on?
2: Number 23, North Dakota.
1: Are you kidding me? North Dakota has more ragers. Okay.
2: Number 22, Nebraska.
1: Nebraska? Does anybody go to Nebraska? Okay. They need to trash this list.
2: Number 21, Texas. They should be higher. They damn sure don't should be higher.
1: Yeah, absolutely.
2: Number 20, Idaho.
1: Idaho? You are kidding me.
2: Ain't nothing but potatoes. Number 19, Indiana.
1: Indiana? Okay, listen. Nobody, everything's spread apart in Indiana.
2: Uh-huh.
1: Okay. I got some cousins down there. We don't have to talk about it. But right. I'm just saying, no way. Indiana.
2: Number 18, Washington, D.C. Number 17, Pennsylvania. Number 16, Rhode Island. Number 15,
1: Rhode Island.
2: Maryland.
1: Who go over there? You go over there?
2: No.
1: Ain't nobody going over to Rhode Island.
2: Number 14, Tennessee. Number 13.
1: How is Tennessee number 14 and California is in the 40s or something? What is that? You could tell this list need to be trashed.
2: Number 13, Connecticut. Florida is number 12.
1: Florida should be in the top 10.
2: I agree.
1: Without question.
2: I agree.
1: There are certain states that just need to be in the top 10. It don't even matter. You know they have higher populations, more traffic and all of that.
2: Number 11, Wyoming.
1: Wyoming?
2: Yeah.
1: Oh, my God.
2: Number 10,
1: Number
2: 10, North Carolina. Now, I don't get how they did this and you're on an island. Number 9 is Hawaii.
1: Come on now.
2: Aloha. Okay.
1: And a peaceful island at that.
2: And number 8, Wisconsin. Number 7, Montana.
1: Montana. You know what, Homer? Where'd this list come from?
2: Consumer Affairs.
1: They
2: the Journal of Consumer Research.
1: Montana is at number 7. There ain't nothing but horses and cows out there. What is going on?
2: Well, you know that horsepower. I had to go there. Because you said the horses. They got a lot of horsepower. Number 6, Nevada. Number 5, New Jersey. Number 4, Colorado. Number 3.
1: Wait a minute. Back up. Colorado is number. Y'all know this list is trash, right? Y'all do know that, right? I don't know who over there. Maybe they're working for the current administration.
2: Well, no, it says they're not a government agency.
1: You know what? I don't believe that.
2: So
1: I don't believe that. You believe that?
2: No. Number 3, Louisiana. Number 2, New Mexico. And number 1, Arkansas. Xavier, you agree with Arkansas being number 1?
3: Well, if you look at the list, look at the gun ownership per state. Look at Milwaukee. All the stories that you guys report on, people shooting people for simple bumping people. I'm surprised you guys are surprised that we're 8.
2: Well, I thought that we would be up a little higher. Unfortunately.
3: That makes sense.
2: I was like, okay. But they did say Milwaukee. I don't see the breakdown of the actual cities like that. But we do have Winky Blue, who's been patiently holding on the Truth Talk text lines. Great morning, Winky Blue. Love you. Appreciate you. You hear the rankings of road rage. What's your truth this morning?
4: Well, this is a very good topic because there's a method behind the madness of this this list, and it's like you said, it's not a government agency. I think it's probably sought after and put out there by Vision Zero. That's why California is way up there, number 1, because they have to show that Vision Zero.
2: No, California was number 50.
4: Number 50, right.
2: Yeah.
1: Well, they ain't got no ragers out there. Yeah. They ain't got none.
4: That's what I'm saying. Vision Zero. See, they have to show that Vision Zero is working. Mm-hmm. So California would have to be no casualties or no road rage because they're the ones that are pushing Vision Zero. And the reason why we so low because we just getting started on Vision Zero.
1: We-

0: We number eight.
1: we number eight. Well, okay.
0: Out of the 51 states. Yeah, go ahead.
1: Number eight, the reason why we're number eight is because we're just getting started. And see, it's only probably about six or seven whole states that have accepted Vision Zero, although there's a bunch of cities that have accepted it. All of these bump outs and roundabouts, this is, you know, to control the traffic, to basically control us on how they want us to move. This Vision Zero is supposed to bring down casualties, but guess what? It causes more casualties. So I can see California be all of those, the ones that you were just naming, that's up high, that seems to have no action. Those are the ones that have actually adopted it. It ain't but about seven or eight of them that actually adopted Vision Zero. Now, there's cities, and they're trying to get the whole state. See, Wisconsin don't have the whole state. Milwaukee's the first one doing it. And, well, it might be a couple other little townships, but they want to move this Vision Zero thing forward, and we need to fight back because Vision Zero actually caused more life loss than the reckless driving. And you might say, what you mean? You better stop. No, because every time a paramedic got to stop to get to a hospital or especially if you got trauma, you got to go way out the freighter. Every time then you got a single line, the paramedics is blowing the horn. He's right there. That boy bleeding out, grandma having a stroke, whatever. Every time you got to go and hit a speed bump, you got to slow down, you got to pick it up. See, so this, and that's what they've been talking about in a lot of these meetings that's pushing back against this mess. So it seems that it's a great thing. But in reality, how many lives have really been lost to this Vision Zero thing? And they put fear in us, and we all put our hands up. I'm tired of the road running these red lights and carrying on, and look at that, he just ran a light. But guess what? In reality, this joint actually assists stuff that exists. Casualties. And I got to say something else before that moment.
0: Yeah, go ahead.
1: I heard Al saying the sugar honey iced tea. You invented that, Homer, probably 20 years ago.
0: Yeah.
1: So Al picked that up. Al might don't even know where it came from. But you invented that sugar honey iced tea stuff, probably, like I say, over 20 years ago.
0: Yeah.
1: So with that, I'll land, right?
0: All right. Thank you, Winky.
1: I'm out.
0: Yeah, like I said, I've had acronyms for it.
2: Oh, yeah, you've been doing acronyms for a minute.
0: Yeah, we got to get ready to take care of some bills.
2: When we come back, I want to tell everybody what Vision Zero is, what he was talking about.
0: Thank you. 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
7: Welcome back. Truth in the Morning. I'm the legendary Homer Blow along with my girl,
8: Bailey Coleman.
7: And we were going over this list, which, again, I like to, you know, state where the information is coming from. So you can go to the site and you can dig up. And,
8: right.
7: And they got a lot of different things of how they came up with this.
8: Yeah, that's what I was asking. What's some of the criteria? Because this is like, this list is just.
7: Yeah, I know. But it goes with the methodology of it.
8: Okay, what's their methodology?
7: The Consumer Affairs Research Team analyzed the 50 most populous U.S. metropolitan areas with sufficient data to identify the cities with worst traffic. Throughout this analysis, city and metro may be used interchangeably, though all data is analyzed at the Metropolitan Statistical Area. MSA is the acronym for it, level. For each category and metric, the metropolitan area with the highest value received the maximum number of points, with all other metros receiving relative scores. Category scores were summed to calculate an overall score out of 100.
8: Okay, what did all that mean?
7: Yeah. Well, maybe they'll
8: So do they have guns today? Did they have guns involved with this?
7: Well, you know, this one is the this one is just the particular traffic. That's why I say I would tell people to go and go to the site. It's Consumer Affairs and Journal of Consumer Research. So that is what you would be Alexa, Google, Bing, whatever the hell you use.
8: Okay. Bing's
7: Siri.
8: Still around?
7: Yes, it is, unfortunately. Okay. You know, but you know, whatever it is that you use to get your information.
8: I would say, yeah, about me.
7: Yeah. But you were talking about where
8: Vision
7: when
8: Zero.
7: We had Winky, Winky Blue on the line, and he brought up Vision Zero.
8: So let's roll back and talk about what Vision Zero is.
7: There we go.
8: It's a global road safety strategy. It's aimed at eliminating all traffic fatalities and serious injuries while promoting safe, equitable mobility for everyone. You guys have seen these commercials, right? Zero deaths in Wisconsin and all that kind of stuff.
7: I know I have.
8: Yeah, you've seen them because they featured lots of different what I would call local celebrities and stuff like that, including Donald Driver, I think, did one.
7: Absolutely.
8: Yeah. And Vision Zero is a multinational initiative first introduced in Sweden back in 1995 and officially adopted by the Swedish Parliament in 1997. Through all of that, it traveled through to the United States. And, you know, in order to be a part of this initiative here in the United States, there are over 100 things that the state has to do in order to get in on the initiative, to be a part of it. And I think there may be some funds attached to it, that kind of thing. But that's what it is. You get a better idea of what Winky was talking about. And
7: you've been informed.
8: Yes.
7: And that we'll have here on The Truth on The Grapevine with Manon Sabir, which is on from 1 p.m. to 4 p.m. Central Standard Time.
8: Right.

0: The Truth 101.7. And they'll be talking about Vision Zero. We will have guests from the city and Vision Zero.
1: Okay.
0: On Manon Sabir's show, The Grapevine, at 1 p.m. Central Standard Time. Mm-hmm. So you want to get even more clarity. You want to be able to ask your questions.
1: Right.
0: And get answers and find out the truth. So you'll better understand what this is.
1: Yeah.
0: And say, do you believe it's working? And how did they come up with their numbers and things of that nature?
1: Right.
0: So get involved.
1: In the meantime, you can go on the city.milwaukee.gov/VisionZero and get up to date on it because it's right there.
0: You that know, part.
1: The initiative and all the things. So even with this afternoon, when you tune in and you check it out, you'll be even more up to date on it. On what it is and the initiative and all these things.
0: And here, another thing to keep in line with that, when we talk about the information on this consumer affairs website, please go and Google it and look for yourself. I always tell people, you can hear us talk about things, but I always say, go do your own research.
1: Yeah.
0: Go do your own research.
1: Dive in on it.
0: Some people will discredit this and discredit that. And it's like when we were talking about the $1.8 billion budget that was passed by MPS.
1: Right.
0: And Blake Gump had called in and he was going on a whole tangent.
1: Yeah.
0: And I was like, hold up.
1: It's all there. All the information you need.
0: So,
1: I mean, even with this Vision Zero, they have a 2025 annual report that's posted there. So you can see what's going on. You know, and if it's beneficial, if it's working, and, you know, you can get all the information. It's just a deep dive. And you know what?
0: Absolutely.
1: It just adds to your life. You know a little bit more.
0: Absolutely. And on this consumer affairs page, it says article sources. You can go down and click.
1: Yeah.
0: And it says consumer affairs writers primarily rely on government data, industry experts, and original research from other reputable publications to inform their work. Specific sources for this article include the U.S. Census Bureau, Explorer Census Data, which was accessed May 11th, 2026, letting you know that they're keeping it up to date. Also, the Federal Highway Administration. Quarterly urban congestion reports. All these that I'm reading were done and accessed on May 11th, 2026. So you know it's a current situation.
1: Right.
0: National Highway Traffic Safety Administration, Metro, NYU Wagner, Open Plans, San Francisco Municipal Transportation Agency, the Houston Chronicle, clicktohouston.com. This is where they access all of the data that's on the topic that we're talking about right now for their story. Go ahead, Bailey.
1: You know, even if you go on the government website, city.milwaukee.gov/VisionZero, you can check out upcoming events that are happening in conjunction with this Families for Safe Streets. There's a workshop that's coming up on June 9th. You can check out the city's action plan, the traffic violence dashboard, how you can take action. You can get the whole rundown on
0: it. And that's it. That's
1: rundown.
0: All. And I just.
1: And you might find that Blake is. not Blake. Yes, that Blake is in here. No.
0: Yeah.
1: But that.
0: Blake
1: Winky,
0: Gump invented
1: Winky,
0: the font.
1: Right.
0: to type all this information and data in.
1: So you might find though that Winky might have a little conspiracy theory going on, but you know, the information is here so you don't have to feel like you don't know.
0: Right. Hiding it from you.
1: Right. Because they ain't hiding.
0: It's in plain sight.
1: Yeah, well absolutely. Yeah. I mean you've seen the commercials, right?
0: Yeah.
1: Yeah.
0: Absolutely. Mm-hmm. So again, Truth Nation, we see you on the Truth Talk text lines. If you can hold through, we got to take care of some bills because taking care of bills is how we make sure that we get paid.
1: Exactly.
0: So the more bills, I know y'all may hate them, but the more bills, the merrier. me and Bailey was thinking about asking for a raise.
1: Okay, listen.
0: And then it'd be like, Truth in the Morning will no longer exist. Okay. It'll be replaced.
1: Shout out to Biko. Listen, shout out to Biko.

0: Oh, he texted us right now.
1: Absolutely.
0: All right. We going to break.
1: Go to break. No, that is not what his text was about. But you're listening to Truth in the Morning on the award-winning 101.7 The Truth. I am the legendary Homer Blow, along with my girl,
0: Bailey Coleman. Oops.
1: Truth Nation. We see you on the lines. Hopefully you can hold through the break and we'll come right to you. We'll be black.
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6: Speeding down the street. Okay.
0: Okay.

0: reminds me of Hov.
1: Okay, exactly.
0: The Rock. We've got patient Troop Nation listeners and supporters that are on our Troop Talk text line. Mm-hmm. You can get in, too,
1: yes,
0: by calling
1: 833-212-1017. Or that you can text us there as well.
0: That's right. So we've got Al MKE. Great morning. Love you. Appreciate
1: good
0: you.
1: Good morning, Al.
0: Talking about Vision Zero. You hear us talking about ranking number eight, Wisconsin ranking number eight.
1: I can't wait until my family listens back to this show.
0: What's your truth, Al?
2: My truth is, you know, I can't really argue it, but we wouldn't need Vision Zero if we had respect for drivers.
1: Hello.
2: And when you look at certain neighborhoods like Calhoun and Capitol Drive or Blue Mountain Brookfield Road, they don't need Vision Zero. 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Mm-hmm. Everybody want to drive like they're going to close a $1 million deal with no insurance.
1: That part.
2: No registration or driver's license.
1: Yeah.
2: You know, like your last, like, you know, Winky called in talking about Vision Zero. Vision Zero wouldn't serve him no purpose because you're running out of gas all the time. You know? So Vision Zero wouldn't do you no purpose because you don't keep your truck on a half a tank. So Vision Zero is from the lack of Vision Zero is from the lack of responsibility and the lack of being a liability. So Vision Zero wouldn't serve him no purpose. Vision Zero is for the people who have no insurance. Vision Zero is for the people who always got to pay premiums because everybody want to act like we shouldn't be afraid. But when they hit your car, they want to do a hit and run like some of their parents who raised them did. That's why they always give you an excuse. Well, you know, I got to take care of kids. Kids can tell you not take your foot off the brake and put it on the gas.
1: Mm.
2: This is from the lack of responsibility. So to you people who are listening, just be responsible drivers and always keep your car over a half a tank of gas.
1: Mm.
2: And you don't have to worry about nobody pushing you out of traffic.
1: Mm.
2: Have a great day, everybody.
1: Ooh,
0: thank you.
1: Thank you, Al.
0: We've got Mr. Lee. Mr. Lee, great morning. Love you. Appreciate you. You hear the conversation about the traffic and road rage. What's your truth, Mr. Lee?
3: Man, well, Al, quite poignant, fella. Yes, so my experience, so this word comes to mind when it comes to road rage, because I've been frequent to half of those places that you named, but that word is bogarting. I'm quite sure y'all remember that,
1: yeah.
3: Bogarting.
1: Yep,
3: yes,
1: yeah.
3: Yes, that was a big word, so. Back in the day, going even frequent to Chicago, I was told after getting my license that, be careful. They're going to bogart down there. And I learned what that meant is when you get ready to put your blinker on, every car that's behind you is going to fly around you, cut you off, and treat you like you're not supposed to get over.
1: Exactly.
3: So I thought at least Chicago would have been number one.
1: There you go.
3: That's the analysis.
1: There it is.
0: What they told us. They did tell us, though.
1: Yeah.
0: They did tell us where they got the information. The Federal Highway Administration and National Highway Traffic Safety Administration.
1: They never drove in Chicago. In Chicago.
3: Watch this. Now, you're talking about dirt roads. Believe it or not, take that same driving in Chicago, add it to the dirt roads in Birmingham, Twisty Roads,
0: mm-hmm.
3: Birmingham, Alabama.
1: Uh-huh.
3: I mean, that should have

0: been up there on the list. So I'll leave it at that and continue to laugh. Thank you, guys.
1: Yeah, absolutely. Have a great day. We appreciate you. Again, Troop Nation, if you want to get in on this.
2: They ain't never drove in Chicago. They ain't never drove in Seattle. They just doing the numbers.
1: Yeah, they're
2: doing
1: just the numbers.
2: Taking the numbers.
1: The Federal Highway
2: they ain't go out there and experience. And they'd be like, so-and-so, number one.
1: Which are government agencies, though, those. So, but yeah. But no, I mean, I'd be like, nah, ask Waymo. Look at the cameras from Waymo.
2: Okay.
1: And all the autonomous driving vehicles. Yes. Yeah. Ask them.
2: Yeah, absolutely.
1: Because they filming everything.
2: Yeah, they are. You're right.
1: They stopping like, why is our Waymo stopping? Did you see that? Y'all didn't prepare us for
2: okay.
1: that. Y'all better go black inside and do some more adjustments.
2: Okay, okay.
1: Because this ain't like the Jetsons.
2: No, not at all.
1: Everybody just minding their business. Now.
2: Okay.
1: You get, be like, why? What is that? Like, no, Waymo ain't trying to swerve.
2: Exactly.
1: Waymo is trying to take you from point A to point B, and then to point C, and then to point D.
2: Exactly.
1: That's it. That's all. You're like, I don't understand this. Waymo be out there confused. Like, we're going to stop here because these cars
2: exactly
1: are not doing what they're supposed to do.
2: Exactly.
1: Yeah. Can you imagine Waymo getting a ticket?
2: No.
1: No, I couldn't either. But they do say that they have problem with the Waymo cars because of, like, they haven't got adjusted to, like, when there's puddles of water, how to navigate around it.
2: Oh, really?
1: Yeah.
2: Oh, wow.
1: Found that information out while I was in Texas.
2: Oh, okay.
1: I was like, wow. You know,
2: do they
1: I know
2: have them
1: when
2: in Texas? They have them in Texas?
1: Yeah, yeah.
2: I know my cousin rode one in New York.
1: Mm-hmm.
2: He lives in New York. And he was like, I can't believe this. Ain't nobody up here. Hold on. Wait a minute.
1: You know, and a lot of people, like, there are a lot of people who are terrified to try to be in a driverless car, right?
2: Right.
1: But I say that technology has been preparing us for this for the longest.
2: Yeah.
1: And what I mean by that is, your car will vibrate your seat or your steering wheel when you swerving out of the lane. Like, hey, get it together.
2: Yep, yep.
1: Get it together.
2: Yeah, it'll beep.
1: Yep, yep.
2: Beep, beep.
1: Absolutely.
2: Oh, I'm sorry.
1: Absolutely.
2: I'm sorry.
1: And the front-facing cameras and the rear-facing cameras is like,
2: all the things.
1: So it's kind of getting you to where it's like, all right. And then you got the driverless car. You know, you like Teslas. You can end up putting them in the mode, and it's taking you where you got to go.
2: Yeah, I had a former boss.
1: Mm-hmm.
2: He had like 3 or 4 Teslas.
1: Wow.
2: And they all drove for him because he had a little vision situation.
1: Okay.
2: Yeah.
1: See what I'm saying? But so it's like people have been exposed to it, but they don't even understand that, like, you really are in a situation where there are cars that can park for you.
2: Yeah, absolutely.
1: I'm talking about your car type thing. Like, not the Waymo car.
2: Exactly.
1: I'm talking about your car.
2: Your car,
1: so I just say that it's all been a setup to kind of get you adjusted to, like, here's where technology is going.
2: Yeah.
1: Here's where the future is going.
2: Yeah.
1: And my problem is the people who are afraid of what's next, because it's coming. Whether you want to accept it, whether you want to face it or not, it's coming.
2: Yeah.
1: And you either going to...
2: Have you ridden in a Waymo?
1: No, but I don't... I wouldn't be afraid. Wouldn't be afraid.
2: I don't know.
1: Bailey!
2: I don't know. I don't know about all that.
1: Come on, Bailey.
2: I don't know.
1: Bailey.
2: I'll have to look at it. Maybe have somebody go around the block once or twice so I could see you came back safely. I don't know. I do not know. I probably would do it if I was on a trip and didn't have a choice.
1: But we trust all these other people that are driving around us, and they are the ones killing us. I heard about the Waymo.
2: I heard about the Waymo. Killing nobody.
1: Now, when power goes out, then it's a whole problem for Waymo.
2: Because
1: it's electric.
2: I'm just old school.
1: And it just
2: stops. I still got a problem with Uber.
1: Damn.
2: I take a picture of the Uber driver. I don't know.
1: Well, you should. You know, I
2: send it to somebody. I send it to somebody. As soon as I get it, I'll be like, all right, this who picking me up, y'all.
1: But if you can also share your ride. You can share.
2: Yeah, like, I've done that before, too. Yeah. I didn't like that. So I don't really know.
1: Bailey,
2: people get in the car.
1: You had to come into the
2: car with you.
1: You got to come into the light.
2: Surely it's

0: less expensive, but you know what?
1: It's more Uber drivers that need to be afraid of their passengers.
0: Probably.
1: I'm just saying.
0: But
1: Xavier, what's your thoughts?
0: You know, hey, you're right.
1: You driving a driverless car? You riding that?
0: Of
1: have
0: course
1: you ridden
0: he is.
1: In one?
0: He probably has.
2: I haven't ridden in one, but I don't mind it.
0: He don't mind it. He don't care. He ready to rock out. Xavier said, I'm in.
2: I get paid.
0: There you go. That's true.
1: Okay, see, now that's a problem that I have. That when what? People say things like that, right?
0: Why?
1: Maybe I have to tell them when they late, okay? Because we got to take care of some bills. But no, I mean,
2: it's America.
1: Listen.
0: It is.
1: Okay,
0: exactly.
1: Listen, bro. Listen.
0: Exactly.
1: Okay, so you're gonna take me here? No, because we got to come back on time. I'll talk about it on the other side at 8 o'clock. So remember, I'm going to bring up that point.
0: Y'all hurry up and run in the building. Because he's going to count you out if you 8 minutes and 30 seconds.
1: I don't
0: want count
1: seven
0: you out. So hurry up. I'll see you tomorrow. Bye.
1: We'll be black.
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4: Bailey Coleman.
3: If you were supposed to be at work at 8 a.m., you're late! And we don't want to hear no excuses. Ain't that right? Nurse Ariane Kawanda, talking about it's 8 o'clock. If you're scheduled to be at work and you're not there, you're late. Don't listen to Shay Shay Foo Foo. And shout out to Dame. They give you grace. Your job will not. That's all I'm saying. You know what I'm saying? Can't we just all get along?
4: Shout out to the homie Dame.
3: Yes. So
4: with
3: now.
4: With his 5 minute, 5 minutes grace period there. Shout
3: five
4: out to
3: Dame. 5 minutes of grace. Yeah, no.
4: Shout out to Dame.
3: Okay, so now, Xavier, where were we with you saying that, you know, at least you'll get paid correctly? So we were talking about the Consumer Affairs report and talking about the traffic and the road rage and the states that have the highest rates of road rage. And
4: then he said,
3: if he got hit, when we're talking about Waymo cars or, you know, and
4: then he'd sue.
3: Yeah, that he'd sue. And this is my issue that I have with some of those people. Some of those people, you'll be in a good place. But I believe the majority of those people will not be in a good place. Xavier, if you sue, and how much would you sue for? How much? Give me an amount.
5: Depending on the damages.
3: Okay, so.
5: If I break my neck.
3: But, yeah, what's the lowest? Right?
5: I mean, it just depends on the damages.
3: You just said break your neck, so I'm just saying.
5: Oh, if I broke my neck and I'm severely injured?
3: Yeah. Mm-hmm.
5: I don't know. Well, seek legal consultation, and we'll come up with a great number.
3: Let's say $1 million, bro. Come on, just come on with something. Yeah. Like,
5: $2 million.
3: You're stretching.
4: Not realistic.
3: I'm saying. Okay, but here's where I'm going with that. A lot of the people that say that.
4: Well, wait a minute, you broke your neck.
3: That's where I'm going, Bailey. A lot of these people act like life is going to be normal. And they're going to really be able to enjoy it when somebody got a white slob from your mouth and you can't enjoy it. Everybody else is enjoying your money. Your caretaker is enjoying your money. Your other family. You got this big, beautiful house, but you got to roll around like Christopher Reeves to do anything, and you got to learn to let me use this. I've got this thing on my head, and if I think this way, it'll do this. But you sit here like this, and you're talking about, but I'm a millionaire. If you can even talk, you might have to listen. I don't want to have to suffer the damages that could be associated with that accident. You know, now for the rest of my life, they had you're a double amputee.
4: So now
3: you ain't able to kick it no more.
4: He really going extreme.
3: But this is what I'm saying.
4: This.
3: But that happens to a lot of people. Some people have to have amputations because of the damage. So are you really able to? Y'all acting like some people that say that. Hey, y'all acting like y'all gonna be like y'all normal self. Some people are not. Some people for the rest of their life got to wear a colostomy bag. Some people for the rest of their life got to deal with all of the things that happen. Your brain injury, a traumatic brain injury, can change the game forever. They'd be like, Xavier. And you just sitting there.
5: All those things that you said gives a person even more reason to sue.
3: Yeah, but again, for what? So you want to get injured to that degree so your family and friends
4: You're putting that degree on him.
3: Because people act like that's not a possibility. I'm just saying, you got to keep it real. If you broke your neck and now you are paraplegic.
5: All right, let's say
3: are
5: I
3: you
5: broke
3: gonna really,
5: my leg.
3: Yeah, you got to hope. The person hitting you, they may not say just break a leg. The car that you driving may not say just break a leg. It may say cave his chest in with the steering wheel.
5: I didn't know this would trick me so much.
3: Break glass. Let the broken glass go into my eyes and now I'm
4: blind. I just don't think you should get into a Waymo car.
3: I'm just saying.
5: Nah,
4: catch a bus.
3: I'm just saying, people really need to think about that, because people be like walking across the street. Yeah, if they hit me, I'm going to own that. Yeah, but if you can't drive it, how about that? I'm just saying.

0: Yeah, it's a reality that some people don't look at. I bet you Blake Gump knows. He like, you know, I used to be a paraplegic.
1: That used to be a paraplegic.
0: I'm sorry. I don't want to wish that on him. but anyway, but that's just something that I'd be wanting people to think about. Like, a lot of people think they're going to come out unscathed.
1: Oh, yeah. No.
0: Blake Gump is on the line. See, speak of the devil. Or no, the originator. The originator. Our friend, our brother, Blake Gump, great morning. Love you, appreciate you. You hear the conversation this morning. What's your truth?
2: It used to be speaking of the devil until I got saved. I'm all right, man. I got hit January 10th, and I got hit by an F1 350 diesel dually, and I was working. They made me full-time. I quit my other three jobs, and I set my businesses down for a minute to work for this transportation company I work for in Waukesha. And I was hit on a Saturday, January 10th. I never knew that you can have, like, my flank, my entire left flank. Now, I've only heard that in the Navy. So my spine, my pelvis, my lungs, my stomach. I got three broke ribs, two cracked ribs. They're just healing now. And they can't even find, dude. I got workers' comp. My bill's like $27,000. They paid all that. Everybody said, man, you better sue your job. Man, you better sue your job. I got workers' comp. Why would I want to sue my job? And it wasn't my job that got me hurt. Somebody that was speeding ran through a rail line on 34th and Cherry smacked me in my work van. So millions of dollars hustling or millions of dollars legal compares to nothing when you're in pain and you've got to, like you say, you got a colostomy bag or you got a diaper for the rest of your life and you're not even in that condition to have it. When you are changed, I was changed, and like when I got shot up, I was changed. I can't sleep the same no more. I don't think no more. I don't act the same no more. But being in a car accident, being in a car accident, man, I like my kid's mama, Alpine, I need you to help me move Kamora stuff. Y'all can use my van, and you can get whoever you sleep with now to help you. I'm not moving. Hey, he's sitting next to me. I'm not moving nothing. I'm not Superman no more. I do something to you if I need to get you off me. But when you let the new tongue slam against you, man, you're different.
1: Mm-hmm. Yeah.
2: You're totally different. So like, money don't, like, what Prince say, money don't matter tonight. Don't matter if you can't spend it right, Jack.
0: There you go.
2: Y'all have a good day, man.
0: All right. Thank you, Blake. But that's just the point that I'm making. Like, a lot of people act like, oh, I'm going to come out and just still be my normal self. You might not be.
1: No.
0: And it's really worth being like, yeah, well, I'll be rich. Rich and paraplegic don't go well with me. And so for those of you who can deal with that, be like, and now you got to have girls to come and dance for you. You know what I mean? You can't do nothing with it, though. You can't do nothing with it.
1: You a whole mess, Homer.
0: I'm just saying, wishful thinking. Be like, ooh, if I could will myself. Uh-uh. You're like, ain't no willing. Ain't no willing.
1: You could will. In a-
0: yeah, Willie. You'd be Willie. And be like, that ain't Xavier, that's Willie.
1: Will yourself in a wheelchair.
0: Right. Yeah. You know what I'm saying? So, yeah.
1: Well, but it doesn't always go that
0: right.
1: Extreme,
0: I know. But yeah. A lot of people I know that thought that they were going to be living high off the hog, so to speak.
1: Well, I mean, you know
0: they,
1: what?
0: They have some issues.
1: Money comes and goes.
0: There you go.
1: But I think, you know.
0: Give me my health and strength.
1: Yeah, exactly.
0: That's what's priceless.
1: Yeah, exactly. But money comes and goes.
0: Yeah. We got Kathy on the Truth Talk text lines, 833-212-1017. Great morning, Kathy. Love you. Appreciate you. You hear the discussion. What's your truth?
3: Yes. Good morning, everybody. You know what? They're not looking for the serious accidents like this guy just called about, or the young man that the boat smashed down and he died. They're not looking for that. They're looking for fake accidents to say your back and shoulder hurt and your arm hurts so they can get a little bit of money, you know, $25,000 or $15,000. Those are fake accident type people. They're looking for a little change in their pocket. Instead of getting a good education or a good job to begin with, they're going to live off of somebody else, and they don't even have insurance. Mm. You know, I ran into a lot of people who had accidents, like maybe somebody hit them or vice versa. They don't have no insurance, and you got no license plate, but you're supposed to carry all the insurance to cover them. I mean, I can't comprehend that besides being ignorant. They're looking for fake accidents. They're not looking.

0: for an arm or a leg or a quadriplegic, like you said, they're looking for some quick money, Homer. Mm-hmm. They're going to bump the car a little bit, or you bump them, and then they turn around and say, oh, my arm and shoulder hurts, and it's kind of hard to detect that. So they run around like that, faking it, going to a physical therapist for a while and stuff. But I'm going to tell you something about fake accidents. They're about to take a lot of people off Social Security and make them work so many hours. So don't get Social Security and go out and work 16 days or 16 hours a week or a month to get a small check. If you can do that, you can work on a regular job. And I'm telling you now, Trump is making them people get off this program, and they're working with Dr. Oz. And I am so blessed that they're doing that. 99% of these people, I shouldn't say 99%, a great percentage of these people do not need to be on Social Security disability. They do not. So they have to stop the medical industry with insurance and money. But they're going to pull all these people out. But Homer, these are fake accidents. These people want to get hit just a little bit.
1: Right.
0: And say their whole back went out.
1: Right.
0: And they had a back problem to begin with.
1: Right.
0: They don't have a back or physical problem that's on paper because your Social Security number cures into that. And they'll say, okay, this is a previous injury. So how much were you really injured? This is a previous injury from years ago. That happened to somebody one time.
1: Mm-hmm.
0: Yeah, I know personally. Okay.
1: Mm-hmm.
0: And then I know somebody was at a property of mine, and I heard he was trying to catch a case. I went right over there and told him, you can come on down. We're going to get some supplies. I took him home. He wasn't working on my house.
1: That part. That part.
0: You know, trying to catch a case because he was a poor person, didn't have nothing going on, didn't try to educate himself. Take your best to school or somewhere.
1: Mm-hmm. Mm-hmm.
0: I mean, get a life. It's just, it's sorry.
1: Yep. Got you. Thank you for your call, Kathy. We love you.
0: Y'all have a good day.
1: Yep, you too. But yeah, so that you know, kind of really sums it up.
2: Uh-huh.
1: That's it. That's all.
2: Yeah.
1: So just don't think that you're going to actually come out unscathed all the time. For those that do, we get it.
2: Yeah.
1: Gotta get your come up, and so is your attorney. But, like, you know, but it's like, no, like, I be looking at it like, no, because if, you know, I'm a radio personality.
2: Yes.
1: I'm a talk show host. I'm a DJ.
2: Yeah.
1: I do a lot of community work.
2: Mm-hmm.
1: And so for me, your voice gone. All your what?
2: Right.
1: What? Now I got to be like, I don't want you. I just want to go to break.
2: Don't do that.
3: We got to get ready to take care of the meals.
2: Oh
3: right
2: my
3: now.
2: Gosh.
3: 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Once we take care of these bills, I am the legendary Homer Blow, along with my girl. 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
2: Bailey Coleman. My voice is still here, y'all. We good.
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8: Don't, please, Homer.
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7: Okay. Yeah. He's our white ologist.
8: Yeah.
9: Homer's triggered today.
8: He is triggered today, isn't he?
7: No.
8: Well, he was a little triggered yesterday, too, though.
7: Yeah, no.
9: I guess it's my job.
7: Hey, you know. But there's some things take a life of their own. Initially, uh-huh. We were just, you know, really kind of talking about that stuff in our banner.
8: Yeah.
7: As it related to the statistics of the who's ranking what and how Wisconsin ranked number 8, but mm-hmm. it actually took us to and through into the 8 o'clock hour.
8: Yeah.
7: But there's another disturbing situation that is taking place.
8: You know what? Can I just say this?
7: Yes, you can.
8: We've only had like 2 really hot days, right?
7: Mm-hmm.
8: We just, yesterday I think was the start of meteorological. That 10 times.
7: There you go.
8: Summer. What is going to happen the rest of this? We got.
7: It ain't even black people hot yet.
8: June. Yeah. We got all of June left.
7: June 2nd.
8: Mm-hmm. July. Mm-hmm. August. And you know, a lot of times our summers go into September.
7: Yep.
8: Yeah, what are we finna do?
7: Well, there are.
8: I'm going to need you to talk to your kids, Homer.
7: Okay. And they are. That's one of the things that I've always done. You know, Cheryl is very keen on saying them yo people. And when we're talking about some of the craziness and the recklessness that's going on.
8: Right.
7: And I say, you're right. You don't understand? Because they're not going to. Now, the community, in my opinion, will differentiate and be like, okay, well, but you don't do that. I get it. But I'm still black.
8: Right.
7: When they see it, all they see is black people.
8: That's it.
7: You know what I'm saying?
8: That's all.
7: So it's like, all y'all.
8: Yeah.
7: You know, and it's like, no.
8: Because we're all in a group.
7: But I all the people that got degrees and all of that be like, no, but I got this and I got.
8: Right.
7: You're still black.
8: Exactly.
7: As Jay-Z would say.
8: Yeah.
7: You're still a. You know what I'm saying?
8: Yeah.
7: You're still a.
8: Yeah.
7: In the end. So although I am not happy and proud of all of my people.
8: Right.
7: I know that they're still my people.
8: Mm-hmm.
7: And the things, and this is why I come from the perspective that I come from,
8: mm-hmm.
7: because what they are doing is still going to affect me.
8: Yeah.
7: You know what I'm saying? It's still going to affect me. And because of that.
8: And that's because everybody or people that don't know us
7: mm-hmm.
8: put us all in a basket.
7: Absolutely. Absolutely.
8: Even though they don't know us.
7: That's right.
8: Even though, you know. Some people are not for robbing and pillaging. Other people are.
7: That's right.
8: Even though, you know,

0: certain people like to do certain things.
1: Yeah.
0: You know?
1: According to a lot of other people.
0: Yeah.
1: Like the West Coast All-Stars, we all in the same gang.
0: Yeah, there it is. We all in the same gang.
1: We all in the same gang.
0: Yeah.
1: You know, so.
0: Because we black.
1: Right. And we look black.
0: Don't look. So don't matter your people, shade.
1: Right.
0: Your complexion.
1: Well, some of those complexions, they get passes.
0: Yeah.
1: But they still let them know in the end, like, you still black too.
0: There it is. Black. There it is.
1: You know, so.
0: And some people that aren't black, mm-hmm. but have a more olive, that's what they like to say, a more olive complexion.
1: I like that, Bailey.
0: They be like, you black too.
1: That's right. Matter. You still, you know, I'm telling you, Jay-Z put it best. And that's it. And they, at times, for some of those who feel like that they're not and that they've rose above it and they're in an upper echelon.
0: Right.
1: They slap them in the face real quick and remind you. You know,
0: what happened? Michael Jackson. I was going to say the same thing. You see what happened with Michael? And then when them child abuse claims and all that came down. It's like, oh, no, you black.
1: Right.
0: I don't care how you know, how the vitiligo got you or whatever. You black.
1: Right.
0: You
1: and how
0: black?
1: Long had Epstein been doing all the stuff he was doing? I'm just saying. So, Xavier, you have a comment here?
0: Years.
1: Yes, he turned his microphone around like. Okay, we're talking. Okay, all right.
2: you talking about Epstein?
1: Yeah. Yeah, but we were just saying that when we talk about. They remind some of our elite black people that you still
0: black.
1: Yeah.
0: I mean, Diddy found that out, didn't he?
1: Yeah.
0: You still black.
1: Oh, yeah. Oh, yeah.
0: You did all that.
1: Michael Jordan's, all of that. Yeah. You feel what I'm saying?
0: You did all that. You got all that money, but you still black.
1: Yeah.
0: So you finna go to jail.
2: Yeah, I think the biggest token Candace Owens found out she was black when Donald Trump went after her.
0: Mm-hmm. Oh, yeah. See,
2: That's the people that I'm talking about that are tokens.
0: Oh, yeah.
2: You know, these Officer Tatums.
0: Yeah.
2: I don't know if you're those kind of people.
1: Oh, yeah.
0: You know what's crazy?
1: We're knowledgeable.
0: You know what's crazy? They allow certain white people to, or I should say certain Caucasians, mm-hmm. to demean them
1: mm-hmm.
0: and take them down because of their color.
1: Right.
0: And then... when they're ready, it's all good.
1: Yep. Yeah.
0: You know?
1: That's exactly. Yep. That's exactly
0: it's
1: how they
0: cool.
1: do it. Yep.
0: Yeah. You know?
2: I find it interesting that black people are the only, like, there's literally a billion-dollar industry around black people coming out and bashing other black people for, you know, being the token white person on the Fox News panel.
0: Yeah.
2: You know, stuff like that.
0: Yeah.
2: And like, you know, like I'm like we're talking about like the Candace Owens and stuff like that.
0: Uh-huh.
2: Like these people have made millions of dollars off of just being the token black and saying what the white people want to say.
0: Yeah.
2: You know, just because they're black, you know, so they can't say like, you know, they're racist. It's very interesting.
1: Right. But oftentimes for those people that take that role and perspective on it, they're immediately spotted by black people.
0: Yeah.
1: Like, what the hell? The hell are you talking about?
0: Oh yeah.
1: What are you talking about? We're not falling for the banana in the tailpipe.
0: Yeah.
1: We know you carrying their water.
0: Exactly.
1: What I don't like is when some other people, such as myself, will call out some of our behaviors that are totally out of order and we should be taking accountability and self accountability on, and then you're put in the Candace Owens category. No. We don't want them talking about us, but we can't even say, look, we got to check ourselves. And if we don't, they're going to end up, everything that they set in place is going to happen. If we got to sit and say, well, you know, it's just because of the poverty level. I was poor as hell, too. The hell? Like people act like this is new. People act like rape and incest inside of families are new. No. People act like people homeless is new. No. People act like people addicted to drugs is new. It's not. Alcoholism. None of this is new. So, again, it really comes down to choices that people make. And if it's one thing to make a bad decision or a bad choice and learn from it. You know, even if you make a couple of mistakes. But if you just continuing to do it, I no longer look at it as, oh, well.

0: you know, you got to think about this. You got to think about that. No, you got more resources out here now than ever before. So some of the things, like when people, what happens in this house stays in this house. Now you can share this with people. And guess what? Some things will be done. People that look like you will be like, hey, look, we had to deal with that. I'm a victim of this. I'm a victim of that. And so let me give you some resources that I never had. Let me give you places that you can go and talk to, and people that understand what you're going through, and you don't have to worry about, oh, the world gonna hear this, or the world, you know, safe spaces. But I'm telling you, so we had to deal with the prostitution and all this kind of stuff that went on back in the day. You know, the pimps and all of that kind of stuff, all of that, the drug addiction, the heroin addicts and all of that. But then when some people act like, well, y'all don't understand, what, that's a damn lie. I do understand. And then when people, another pet peeve of mine, and I talk about this all the time, I talked about it on this show, you know, last year and the year before that, is that when they try to say we act like we ain't never been kids before, I have, but I ain't done none of that dumbass stuff that y'all talking about. So just say the ones you grew up with were out there stealing cars. We're doing this. We're doing that.
1: You know what?
0: You know what I'm saying?
1: That bothers me too, because okay, I'll tell you the truth about it. Just because these kids are doing this, we didn't do none of that.
0: Right.
1: We absolutely did. Now, we had our own times, and yes, today is different.
0: Mm-hmm.
1: But you and your plan and your purpose of raising your child,
0: right,
1: needs to be more comparable to what's going on today. You should not say, oh, that's nothing.
0: Right.
1: Because that little, oh, they're just knocking out the neighbor's window, or they're just, you know, stealing from the corner store, that's today. Come down the line, wait till next year, the year after that, the year after that.
0: Yeah.
1: You got to teach them.
0: Yeah, because we see what happens the year after that and the year. It's a continued progression.
1: It's bank robbery. It's, you know, robbing and pillaging old ladies, all kinds of stuff. Things that will get them behind bars. And then you're going to be the one on TV crying.
0: My baby.
1: Because they going to jail.
0: My baby. He took care of me. She took care of me. She was the one to go get my medicine. How the hell were they getting your medicine and they were robbing somebody? I don't see the comparison.
1: Yeah, not at all. Not at all. So you have to be better about taking care of your situation.
0: Absolutely. And if you are a parent or a PWK, people with kids.
1: Uh-oh, that's the PWKs.
0: That we're going to go into when we return. Teens jump on top of a Milwaukee police squad car and cause damage. We going to talk about that. We're going to show you the news clip.
1: I can't wait for y'all to see this clip.
0: Yeah, because you're going to learn today.
1: Listen, if you are not following us on YouTube
0: and Facebook Live,
1: you need to go on and do that. So 101.7
0: The Truth.
1: You got time during the break. Go ahead.
0: All right, we got to take care of these bills and we'll be black.
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0: Welcome, Black Truth Nation. I am the legendary Home Blow, along with my girl,
1: Bailey Coleman.
0: And we were going into a situation that on Sunday at Kerman Park, police responded to Kerman Park on Sunday for a report of someone with a weapon. And while they were there, a lot of teens ended up surrounding one of the police cruisers. And one of them jumped on top of the Milwaukee police squad car, and in jumping down caused some damage. You see a piece fly off of it. But when you see the way that they are congregated around.
1: This is disrespectful, Homer. Yeah, this is disrespectful.
0: I get it.
1: And then their parents going to be on TV crying, why they going to jail.
0: If one of them got tased, they're going to be like, why y'all tasing the kids?
1: Yeah.
0: And all of that kind of stuff.
1: My baby.
0: Some of them are young
1: blah,
0: adults.
1: Blah, blah. Yeah. So, you know.
0: But we're going to have our producer, Xavier, play this clip. And for those of you who haven't seen it floating around on social media, you can check it out now. And, yeah, we'll talk about this. So, Xavier, if you got that clip ready, we'll play the clip. Almost ready.
14: Teenager climbs onto and jumps off of a Milwaukee police cruiser, and 12 News has the wild video.
15: This all happened at Carmen Playfield near 73rd and Carmen. The police responds after someone reported a weapon at that park. 12 News' Kendall Keys reports with the new video.
16: Holy shit, dude, is in a car! What the
17: chaos at Carmen Park Sunday afternoon. Police say a 15-year-old jumped on top of a Milwaukee police squad car, damaging it, then jumping and taking off.
16: But he's gonna get his. He's gonna get his. Oh my God, he's cooked.
18: It just looked like complete chaos. Like it was just so many kids here. It doesn't look like it was any supervision. And really, probably the only time it got really sorted out was when the police came.
17: Milwaukee police say someone at the park Sunday had a weapon. Arriving officers found several people arguing and making threats.
19: You said you saw pistol whipping, too?
20: Yeah, they were out here. They had their guns. They got their tasers. These kids is, hey, listen, these kids is on a whole nother, they're on a whole nother level, man.
21: It's as if they are thinking themselves on a movie set.
17: Jack, who lives nearby, says Sunday was the second time in less than a week police were at the park.
21: Midweek, we had the same event going on, and within 1 hour, we had 2 gunshots.
17: Milwaukee police say Wednesday, officers responded to the park for reports of shots fired.
21: The big concern here is if they're doing this game where they generally swirl around the car, end up with a nearby fight, And then something like this happens, we're going to end up with a dead child.
17: People who live in the neighborhood fearing meetups like this one will keep happening at their local park.
18: It's a park. Nobody wants to think about my kid might get hurt here. It's going to be a lot.

0: long summer, you know. 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
1: And Kendall Keyes is joining us live now. Kendall, in that video, you see a squad car speed after that teenager. Police say jumped on the squad car. A lot of things happening overall.
2: All right, Deanna, and police say they chased after that teenager, eventually arresting him. They say they cited him for disorderly conduct. And as for that shots fired call on Wednesday, police say when they arrived here at the park, they didn't find any victims of a shooting.
1: Not the news you want to be sharing, especially about a park in our neighborhood. Kendall Keyes, live near 73rd and Carmen. Thank you.
3: Bailey, what does summer look like?
4: That's my old neighborhood. I used to take Kendall over there to that park to play. But, of course, it was a while ago, a long time ago, because he ain't no baby no more.
3: Mm-hmm.
4: You know what? Summer looks a little crazy. You know what I mean?
3: Mm-hmm. I absolutely do.
4: Y'all got to get your kids. This is not, you know what? This is not fun and games time when it comes to that.
3: It's not.
4: Because either somebody going to get hurt or a bunch of people going to get arrested if they keep going like this. And neither one of those is a good thing. Because if you're a teenager or a young adult now and you're starting to get arrested and stuff, guess what? Then that's when they put labels on you and they start looking for you.
3: Yep.
4: And if you out of order in any way, you might just be minding your own business.
3: Mm-hmm.
4: They gonna roll around you, pick you up, find out what you getting into.
3: Real talk.
4: And that could land you back in jail.
3: Absolutely. It's a sad thing because, unfortunately, around the city, we are seeing these things happen daily. They're happening. Like, just there, they were talking about the last couple of days, you know what I'm saying? That things have been happening and they actually had shots fired. Luckily,
4: exactly.
3: Nobody was hit. But again, what goes up must come down.
4: And you know what? Again, he said the right thing. He said, listen, we're going to end up with a dead child because they're playing like this. They're
3: and
4: doing
3: then people going to get mad.
4: And people going to get mad.
3: Then.
4: Right, after it's over with.
3: I'm telling you, we have to understand the power of being proactive instead of being reactive.
4: Exactly.
3: Because it's not all of our youth that are doing this.
4: Yep.
3: Yes, you saw a group of, and it's been in different situations.
4: Yeah.
3: You've seen a bunch of meetups at parks in particular,
4: yep.
3: But also in neighborhoods.
4: Yeah.
3: Well, they call it a hood. But you get what I'm saying? And the thing is, even if you have youth that are not involved in that,
4: yeah,
3: they will be impacted by that.
4: Yes.
3: Because the city will come down on some other people will be, end up being like, see, all these teens, that's
4: but
3: why
4: see,
3: they need to.
4: That might have not, we, I mean, who could tell, really? Those might have been young adults. They
3: that's
4: might
3: why
4: not
3: I said,
4: even
3: there were some
4: teenagers.
3: Young adults out
4: yeah.
3: there, and there were teenagers
4: yeah.
3: out there.
4: Yeah, so y'all need to get it together.
3: Right.
4: Because, you know.
3: Because now if somebody would have had to get tased,
4: yep.
3: then unfortunately, I've seen it happen time and time again. A lot of people in our community will be enraged.
4: Why they tased
3: that little boy?
4: Why they tased that girl? No, they're out here jumping on police cars.
3: They are.
4: That's disrespectful.
3: Mm-hmm.
4: Okay? And they're all around, crowded all around. If you saw trouble, you should have been gone stage left, stage right, what, back home.
3: Right. And for those of you, especially, they may be like, well, yeah, well, forget the police and this, that, and the other, right? All right. I just need people to understand that damage that was done to that police cruiser, guess who got to pay for it?
4: Exactly.
3: Us.
4: Yep.
3: We pay.
4: Yep.
3: We are the ones.
4: Yep.
3: And when you hear about taxes need to go up for this, taxes need to go up for that.
4: Yep.
3: Again, we're paying for the damage that youth did to the top of that police car.
4: But guess what? They don't care.
3: Right. But we do. You feel what I'm saying? It's like, so if you're creating that situation, and this is where some of the breakdown happens.
4: Yeah.
3: You know, and we have a community fighting against a community.
4: Yeah.
3: So we in here, Hatfields and McCoys.
4: Exactly.
3: Against each other.
4: Yeah.
3: You know, and it's like with some of the groups that are out here to try to help.

0: there's some division in that.
1: Yep.
0: And if we're talking about how important it is to come together, we got to show that we can get through our differences, mm-hmm. our differences, if we want it to transcend
1: right.
0: into those who are looking up and saying, well, I ain't had nobody to guide me. I ain't had nobody to this. We have to know how to use our conflict resolution amongst ourselves,
1: yes.
0: amongst our organizations,
1: yes.
0: and not just when it's time to have a camera op,
1: yeah.
0: not just when it's time to have a meeting to just say, yeah, see, we together. And then as soon as y'all get outside the meeting, man, you see how they was acting, man. Man, forget them. They ain't really doing the work, you know. So
1: exactly.
0: People hear that.
1: Yeah.
0: People see your subliminal shots
1: yeah.
0: on social media.
1: Yeah.
0: And how does that help our community?
1: It don't.
0: If the people that's supposed to be helping
1: yeah.
0: the community are just throwing shots at each other.
1: Yeah.
0: That's not how this works, not in my
1: at
0: opinion.
1: All. Not at all.
0: You know, so you don't want to end up seeing where a law enforcement officer or Milwaukee, and that goes for our Milwaukee County Sheriff's Office because they deal with the parks.
1: Yeah.
0: You get what I'm saying?
1: Yep.
0: It's county parks. And then there are some city parks. So sometimes you'll see a park and be like, oh, that's a county. And I'm like, no, that's a city park.
1: Yep.
0: Because they have
1: park.
0: Different blue signage or whatnot that kind of yep. Shows what's what. But the thing is, if they are coming there to try to get law and order
1: mm-hmm.
0: in effect, and now they are being attacked.
1: Right.
0: Are you going to get mad when they have to respond to a hostile situation?
1: Yeah.
0: Oh, get your damn kids.
1: Get your
0: young adults. Get yep. your Toys R Us adults.
1: Yep.
0: Because after that, it's fair game.
1: Yes.
0: It's fair game because what you're not going to do is just being able to keep doing some of those things and thinking that we're supposed to just look at, but they kids, though.
1: Let me say this.
0: Stop.
1: If that's the case, if they're kids, though, then you're responsible for them.
0: Mm-hmm.
1: And some more response. I feel like, and this is a good poll, should parents have to pay the cost for their children out here cutting up? Teenagers, young, whatever.
0: Mm-hmm.
1: Under 18 and under.
0: Mm-hmm.
1: Should they have to pay for stuff like this? Should they be the responsible parties?
0: Yeah. It's,
1: because if they're some not, should yeah, have some, we should have
0: it doesn't seem like it's parenting going on. When you know
1: like,
0: that this is some of the stuff
1: you
0: happening.
1: You know what? I feel like unless you have a good reason why your child is out of control like this
0: mm-hmm.
1: and you can't control them, unless you could prove you've made efforts to try to make that happen to the judge,
0: mm-hmm.
1: you need to pay the cost.
0: Yep.
1: Whatever it is.
0: Troop Nation, we want to hear from you. Xavier, if you can get that poll up again. For us, we're going to get ready to take care of some bills. 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I am the legendary Homer Blow, along with my girl.
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0: Mm-hmm.
1: We want you to chime in there as well. What do you think? Should parents be responsible when things like this happen with their teenager? Should they be ticketed? Should they take on the bill for this? What should happen?
0: Right. Or do we have to listen to their ENCs, which I'm allergic to, excuses and complaints? We'll be black.
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3: Welcome.
4: You got a gun?
3: No. trying to discourage it.
4: Okay.
3: We're trying to discourage the violence. So we don't want to wake up.
4: I tell you, Xavier be coming up with him now.
3: Yeah, he do.
4: I just want to shout you out on that last intro, though. One before. The one before. Not
5: intro.
4: This one. The last one.
3: Yeah.
5: Oh, thank you. One.
4: And welcome, Jay-Z production in there.
3: Right.
4: Yeah, I like that.
3: Mm-hmm.
4: But this one right here, I don't even know what that was.
5: Well, but that was Nas and, you know, okay. Sounds like you guys better get yourself a gun.
4: No guns.
3: Yeah, no.
4: We can't even.
3: See, again, we're talking about leading by example here. So, Xavier, you have to put positive reinforcement behind what we are saying.
4: Exactly.
3: But that was well, let's just all get a gun.
4: Exactly.
3: Because they are waking up this morning and they are getting their stuff.
4: Yeah.
3: But we don't want that. We want to give positive reinforcement of like, no.
4: Right.
3: You know what I'm saying? Put them down.
4: Put your guns down.
3: Guns down, Milltown, and
4: all of the different efforts that they came up with
3: and campaigns that they came
4: over the years.
3: Have come up with over the years.
4: Yeah.
3: And we want to be there.
4: Right.
3: I was hoping to just come back and be like, welcome black, we're next. You know what I'm saying? Because it said, coming up next. I was like, okay, we're next. that kind of threw me off a little bit. But we are talking about this situation where there were a lot of teens that had gathered up. And unfortunately, we're hearing from the news report that was
4: right.
3: on WISN 12 saying like this isn't the first occurrence.
4: Right.
3: This has been happening.
4: Jumping on cars, and police cars and stuff.
3: At one of the previous ones, they heard just a few days or a couple of days before that.
4: Right.
3: They actually heard gunshots.
4: Yeah.
3: You know, so there were a report of weapons may have been on the scene.
4: Yeah.
3: With the youth and the young adults who are, you know. And when I'm saying that, I'm thinking in the age bracket of 21 and under.
4: Yeah. You know and you know what? They upgraded that park, too. It's a shame.
3: Yeah, absolutely. They beautify these things because we always say, look, what about us? What about us? But then when we get it, we have to understand. We got to try to take care of those things. The litter shouldn't be the way that it is. Just the disrespect. The fact that children are there. It doesn't curb their attitudes.
4: Right.
3: I'm like, bruh, this might be your little sister, your little brother,
4: exactly.
3: or your niece or your nephew out here.
4: Exactly.
3: And y'all really get ready to do this. Y'all really get ready to start pulling out guns or showing people that you got a gun and knowing the chaos that happens once somebody starts letting off one of those guns. And y'all leave the kids. They lead the kids.
4: Yeah.
3: I've seen people running with their cell phones talking about, where my sister at? You left her right there.
4: Because you're too busy on your phone, first of all.
3: Right. How about that? How about that? So, you know, and the poll is up. Xavier has put up the poll on YouTube. Should parents be ticketed for their children's behavior? Yes or no? So participate in that poll. So when we get ready to wrap up, we can end up giving a final thought on that.
4: Mm-hmm.
3: We want to hear from you, Truth Nation. Again, what is the turnaround? What is the turnaround? Because I've seen it at the lakefront already.
4: Yep.
3: More than once.
4: Yep.
3: I've seen it at several parks more than once.
4: Yep.
3: I've seen it in communities as a whole on blocks.
4: Yeah.
3: More than once.
4: Yeah.
3: A lot of times we're like, okay, well, we don't want to talk about this. We don't want to talk about that. But so what do we do if we just ignore it? Yes, we highlight when there are positive things that are going on,
4: mm-hmm.
3: because I believe in

0: balance.
1: Yeah.
0: You know, I've talked about, you know, again, from graduates to some people getting scholarships, some people being getting jobs with different places, mm-hmm. and some things that some of our youth are entrepreneurs on. And we talk about that, too.
1: Right.
0: But you cannot act like if one person or more than one person gets shot or injured at one of our parks or in our community, when you got to look at the gas stations on 27th and Capitol, they're like a daily routine.
1: Yes.
0: It's like one of the main meetup spots.
1: Yeah.
0: They're going to be on this corner, that corner, or that corner.
1: Yeah.
0: And it's going down.
1: Yeah.
0: So we can't ignore those things. So I know some people may be like, well, man, every time they talking about the youth, I'm talking about Toys R Us adults. And Toys R Us adults, when I say that, just so you understand, and I clarify it as often as possible, I'm talking about people that may be 30, 40, 50 years old, still doing ignorant stuff that you would say, okay, I understand some youth might make those kind of mistakes, but you're grown as hell and you still out here doing this. I got a problem with that. I got a problem with that. And no, you shouldn't get no damn pass. My daddy wasn't there. You 39 years old, and you telling me that that's what you're doing.
1: You still tripping over that, yeah.
0: Right. And, bro, you ain't out here taking care of your damn kids.
1: Exactly.
0: But now you mad at your daddy. No, go apologize to your daddy. Be like, hey, daddy, I ain't taking care of mine either.
1: Yeah.
0: Because you're going to have a quote-unquote valid reason to why you ain't taking care of yours.
1: Yeah. Yeah,
0: but you didn't want to hear it if your father, you don't want to hear nothing about it. He ain't been there for me, this, that, and the other. All I see about you on social media is the mothers, not mama, mothers of your children saying the same damn thing about you.
1: Exactly.
0: So you need to take that anger out of you. Oh, I hate my daddy. Bruh, you worse.
1: Yeah. Yeah.
0: Like when do you break the cycle? Yeah, it's some people that ain't even trying to break the cycle, and that angers me.
1: You know, I mean, there's lots of ways to break the cycle, or just deal with your kids. Have conversations with them. Talk to them. Mm-hmm. Have dinner with them. I know that sounds crazy, right?
0: Mm-hmm.
1: Just sit down and have a few minutes, and it could change a lot. But if you've let them go too far, then they're going to either you are going to teach them, or the world.
0: That's right.
1: Is going
0: and
1: to
0: the world
1: teach
0: don't
1: them.
0: Give a damn.
1: And if the world taught you, I'm sorry, but I'm trying to help you.
0: That's right.
1: Out of the situation that you have with your kids.
0: Mm-hmm. Because
1: you don't want the world out here teaching nobody nothing.
0: Because there's so many people that are trying to deal with some of the mental illness, the lead poisoning, and all of the things that we are dealing with inside our communities. But if you don't utilize those services, if you know, some of the children and teens that are going through this, they get admonished by the court commissioners or the judges, and they're told you need to go take anger management if this is how you feeling. But even when court ordered, a lot of them don't follow the court order.
1: You know,
0: but I ain't giving up.
1: It's like
0: I've been doing this for decades.
1: At a certain point, there is going to be nothing you can do for your child. Okay?
0: Yeah.
1: At a certain point, it's going to be, you know, you're 18 now.
0: Mm-hmm.
1: I mean, here in Wisconsin, 13, 14-year-olds, 12-year-olds are charged as adults.
0: Yeah.
1: So it depends on what you do. But once they get in that realm.
0: Once you get in that system.
1: And you get in that system, that's a wrap.
0: You there. You are there.
1: You are absolutely there, and nothing can be done. I told my son that. I was like, look, you get to a certain point, I can't help you. You're going to have to straighten up and fly right. I mean, that's just how it is.
0: Real talk.
1: You got to do it right.
0: Mm-hmm.
1: You do it right the first time so you don't have to do it again.
0: Right.
1: The kid was probably like, oh, here she go with that.
0: Xavier, what's the thoughts on the poll? Give us a YouTube poll. Just give us the percentages.
2: We got 93% on yes and 7% on no.
0: And the question was,
2: should parents be ticketed for their children's poor behavior?
0: Yeah.
1: Yep.
0: That part.
1: Yep.
0: Well, Bailey.
1: Yeah, ain't nobody trying to pay no more.

0: taxes.
1: We didn't even get to my favorite story of the day.
2: I know. What is your favorite story? Hang on.
1: Oh, the strip club story.
0: Oh yeah. We gotta.
2: Sherwin will probably get into that one.
0: We might have to get into that.
2: Yeah,
0: tomorrow,
2: he knows
0: that's
2: about
0: real
2: those kind of clubs.
0: He knows about the whatever.
1: Legalized.
2: Sherwin is silk madness. Sherwin Hughes, award-winning Sherwin Hughes, Troop with Sherwin Hughes is up next. It'll be followed up by Lunch Break with Ray Nitti and maybe Shannon. I believe she'll be in the building today in the studio. And, of course, followed up by Manon Sabir, who will have Vision Zero and the city on talking about what it is and what it's about. You can get more questions answered.
0: Yeah.
2: And then from 4 to 7, you can tap in with Jazz, Tyler, of course, and Meech. So we got you here on The Truth.
0: Yep.
2: I wanted to say this. What did you got? What do you have, Bailey? Because I wanted to say my comment for last on this.
0: Listen, y'all. Do good. Trust God. And you know what? I believe something great is going to happen to you today.
2: All right.
0: Love you. Bye.
2: Truth Nation, thank you very much. Again, I just wanted to end. And the reason that I chose to do it this way today is the death anniversary of my sister, Mary. And I didn't want people to be calling in or commenting on the YouTube page or Facebook talking about condolences. Sorry about that. I wanted to show you what progress is like. So even though it's my sister, I miss her, I love her, but life does go on, and I can continue to do what I need to do. So holla black on tomorrow morning.
0: We'll see you tomorrow. We love y'all.
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0: 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It's your girl Jazz Tyler, Digi Meech. Happy Thursday, Milwaukee.
2: Let's go, Z.
0: Yeah.
2: What's the word?
0: Hey, it's going down. Beautiful day today. Outside, inside.
2: Yeah.
0: It's been a little cold in here, though.
2: Yeah. That's why I got it right now.
0: It's freezing. The Third Street Market hard and shut down on us, so we ain't going to be able to get no food, Meech.
2: All good.
0: Take
2: my money elsewhere.
0: Yeah. Yeah, we talking thinking, thoughts, isolation versus solitude.
2: We really ain't even talking. We just thinking.
0: We just thinking.
2: Think with us, 833-212-1017. Let us know what's your thoughts, literally.
0: Madi said, by design, cancer cells in our body is activated on purpose. Science professionals are intentionally unaliving millions of people. Doctors are real drug dealers. That's a fact.

0: That's a fact.
1: Duh.
0: They get paid to keep us sick.
1: To give you a prescription.
0: Absolutely.
1: Or a drug.
0: That ain't going to cure nothing.
1: I mean, it's supposed to last you until it don't hurt no more.
0: Yeah. Yeah, but does it work? Is it effective?
1: Sometimes.
0: Sometimes.
1: I ain't even going to lie. Don't act like you ain't going to the doctor when it's fine.
0: Sometimes. Yeah. Yeah. You have to. I just went. These allergies kicking my butt. I thought I had a virus.
1: They keep you here for me.
0: For real. Came back from Houston like, oof. It's a wrap.
1: Shout out to the docs. They ain't saved some lives. Quit playing.
0: Yeah, but I understand what he's saying. Yeah, he's talking about the majority of it. As someone, like, in all honesty, I did the most research on my mind and how my body works when I had cancer. And a lot of the medications that they were giving me, nobody paid attention to the long-term effects or the side effects. I didn't take them. I didn't do chemo. I didn't do radiation. I didn't take the tamoxifen. I didn't do any of that stuff.
1: I mean, if your mind is strong, you can heal yourself.
0: You can. That part. That part.
1: Write that down.
0: That part. That part. That's
1: I'm going to write that with that. I ain't got part. Nothing on my sheet. You
0: that's
1: win
0: what
1: it.
0: I meant, though. Like, if you can't.
1: What did I say?
0: What did you say?
1: What I say, Z.
2: That part.
0: Oh my God. If your mind is strong enough, you can heal yourself.
1: Yeah, that's what I said.
0: You know, and that's a true statement, right? So again, it's so important to self-reflect. It's so important to be in the right state of mind. What you eat, you know, what you watch, what you listen to, protect your doorways. These are all of the things that is going to determine how successful you are in life, not just in your career, but just in general. You want to have a clear thought process, right? You want to be able to, you know, think. You want to be able to heal yourself so you could be the best version of yourself.
1: Mm-hmm.
0: Absolutely. Listen.
1: Who do you think we got in here?
0: We got a special guest. For real. Real life. In real life. You want to do the intro, Meech, or you want me to?
1: No, you go ahead.
0: We got Ramon Swift Sloan's in the building. He is one of the most amazing producers, not locally. We talking producers globally. You understand?
1: Film producer,
0: right?
1: Let him know.
0: I had the opportunity of working with him last year. I think that was last summer. We did a actor's workshop with Rotimi, Ruben Whitmore, Philly Flyboy. Mm-hmm. And it was very, very inspirational and educational. He was able to break down a lot of people who are interested in film don't understand the difference between a producer and a director and so on and so on. So he was able to break down what that is, what that looks like, and how people can become involved. He's also managed to work with the state on assisting a bill to be passed so that there is tax breaks given to those who want to come and film movies in the state of Wisconsin, which is something that not only boost the economic, the economy, but it also opened doors as far as the career in the film industry in general. So, again, welcome to the show. That's family. Welcome to the show. Thank you so much for joining us today.
3: Thanks for having me.
0: How you feeling?
3: I'm feeling great. How you feeling?
0: I'm feeling good. It's a beautiful day today.
1: Come on, Swift, man. Yeah. You act like you ain't did nothing, man. Come on, man. You
0: pop your
1: turn up, man. Yeah,
3: man, you know. Hey, I appreciate y'all for having me on the show. Congratulations to y'all for the show.
1: Yeah, appreciate
0: thank
1: it.
0: You.
1: Yeah,
3: it's something different. Okay?
0: Yeah, I think it's needed. Yeah. It's needed. The platform is needed so we can have real conversations and the things that we do is not overlooked now, you know. So I want to jump right into it because you have a movie that you're working on starting next week. And I'm not being biased because I do got a little small part.
1: Are you in there?
0: I'm about to. She's listen,
1: trying to win
0: I'm
1: best,
0: about to be a star.
1: Best supporting actress.
0: You hear me? but let's go from the beginning. You know where you come from, how this started for those who are listening, and then let's get into your projects and how people can become a producer or what that path looks like.
3: All right. Well. You know, I started this many years. I mean, you know, a lot of people know my journey around here. So started all with books. You know what I mean?
1: Oh, that's interesting.
3: This young man right here, he was around.

0: Yeah.
1: All that, you know, MNC money.
2: Yeah.
1: Yep. Man, rest in peace, Paper Chase.
0: Yeah, yes,
1: rest
0: indeed. In peace.
1: You know, so it kind of springboarded from that, you know, and film school and and a whole lot of grit.
0: You know? Yeah.
2: Right.
1: Just, you know, you do one project and I did Circumstances and, you know, you learn how to ride a bicycle. And from there, you just keep on piling it up. So.
0: Yes, indeed.
1: You know, a lot of projects.
0: How did you get into writing books?
1: Well, it's something that I always love reading. So, you know, it started with reading and, you know, going back to my favorite authors and whatnot. And one day I just said, you know what, I'm finna write my own book and see how this go, you know, because I had a vision to get into movies.
0: Yeah.
1: You know, this was, we talking 16, 17 years ago.
0: Yeah.
1: You know what I mean? So that's kind of like how that started. You know, I mean, I'm glad I did it. You know, initially I didn't think that, you know, it was something that, you know, that I could do, you know, because I'm not, you know, it's not like something that I really wasn't interested in like writing a book, right?
0: Mm-hmm.
1: But once you get into the process, you know, God is just going to start to, you know, move through you with things.
0: Absolutely.
1: Especially what happened.
0: Absolutely. So before we get any further, I just, you know, I know you humble. We always, but we got to, you know, pop it real quick. First and foremost, consistency. I love the consistency. When you look at your resume from Circumstances to The Rise and Fall of Cuckoo Cow, Circumstances 2, Untangled, Circumstances 3, so on and so on, from 2017 all up into 2026, you have been consistent with making movies. How important is consistency when it comes to production or producing a film?
1: It's everything, because, you know, the key to consistency when you creating art, you mm-hmm. know, it's just like music, right? I mean, you gotta have some type of goal that you going for.
0: Yeah.
1: And for me, that was all about, just mm-hmm. knocking down barriers.
0: Yeah.
1: Within the independent space.
0: Yeah.
1: You know what I'm saying? I mean, you know, paying attention to my peers. And seeing what they moving. I mean, not copying nobody, you know, because mm-hmm. you know, it's Milwaukee. We got our own style, right? But you still want to understand the space and know what's going on in that arena.
0: Mm-hmm.
1: You know what I mean? So that helped. How that helped me to stay consistent is just me having that drive to go after and be the best at
0: yes.
1: what I'm doing.
0: Yes.
1: You know what I'm saying? So, you know, and really having that fire in you, that's the key, right? Because if it's not something, if you don't got that fire in you to say, hey, look, I can do this
0: mm-hmm.
1: and I can be successful at it,
0: mm-hmm.
1: then you might as well just stop. I mean, because it's like right out the gate, people believe that, you know, when you make your first movie, you know what I'm saying, you're going to make $1 million.
0: Yeah.
1: And a lot of cats, you know, I'll be telling them, like, man, you know, I don't mean to bust your bubble or nothing, you know what I'm saying? Like, it can happen. Mm-hmm. I've seen it.
0: Yeah.
1: You know, I done seen people, their first movie, $50,000 budget, $800.
0: Yeah.
1: You know what I'm saying? Stuff like that. But that's not the case all the time. I mean, you know, when you're talking about a project like that, everything needs to be in alignment. And when
0: right.
1: I say that, I'm talking about from the storyline,
0: mm-hmm.
1: the acting, right? You know,
0: yeah.
1: in the independent space, you can get away with a lot of audio. Like, okay, this problems we having with the mic, not a problem, but you know what I'm saying?
0: Yeah.
1: Like, you can get away with that kind of stuff. You can get away with shaky shots and all that, you know what I'm saying? If that storyline is solid.
0: Yeah.
2: Yeah.
1: That's
2: yeah.
1: the key. That storyline being solid. And also, it being a timeless piece that can spread across any decade.
0: Yes. Yes.
1: And the main key is what's going on right now in the universe.
0: Mm-hmm.
2: Yeah.

0: you can touch on subject matters, you know what I'm saying, that people actually is feeling at that moment.
1: Yeah.
0: You know, you can get a lot of momentum from that. You know what I mean? So I just think that, you know what I mean, when you're talking about consistency, all of those things play into that and believing that it's going to happen later instead of somebody just saying, all right, let me just get out here in front of do my first movie. And, you know, I've had, like I said, I had people come to me, here you go, here's the movie, and it's their first movie. I'm looking like, bro, this really ain't all that good quality, you know what I'm saying? I mean, obviously.
2: How can you tell based on just the just the script?
0: No, I'm talking about a finished product.
2: Oh, okay.
0: Like a movie that they that somebody's actually done.
2: Yeah.
0: You know what I'm saying? You know, you looking at the finished product and you understanding, you know, from me being in this for this long of a time, I mean, it's a decade, right?
1: Yeah.
0: I mean, I can look at somebody's product and say, okay, this is the category you finna be in.
2: Yeah.
0: And I'm not judging that off of the quality, because I literally, you know, I got products like, you know, I also distribute films now. And I'm talking these cats coming, I'm talking about high quality, you know, budget looking like half $1 million.
1: Yeah.
0: And it ain't doing the same numbers as movies that's doing
2: $20,000 budget.
1: Yeah.
0: You know what I'm saying?
1: Yeah.
0: But then you ask yourself, why is that? Because they don't got the sauce.
1: That's right.
0: See, that's the key. You know what I mean? You got to have all of that in one.
1: Yeah.
0: You can put $1 million. Somebody can come to y'all right now and say, here go. Here's $1 million. You know what I'm saying? Or we can go get somebody in Brookfield $1 million to make a movie and say, hey, we want you to make a movie about a dude who grew up on 12th and Keith, and his mother was on drugs. His daddy wasn't in his life.
2: Yeah, you almost got to have him.
0: He persevered out of that and was able to put himself and become the mayor of Milwaukee, and then he went to become the governor and the president of the United States.
1: Yeah.
0: Guess what? If you go get that money to somebody out there, what we just said, they're not going to be able to give you the real sauce to what was going on and feel that texture of him growing up in that.
1: That's right.
0: We can.
2: Yeah.
1: That's right. That's
0: so
1: right.
0: So that's what I'm saying when, you know, you're talking about people knowing, like, how to put something together, and everybody think like, okay, it ain't all about the money. You can put all of this behind it, but if you don't know, I mean, it's just like Tubi. They trying to do it right now with all these. They got all these originals, and they giving it to these folks who really don't understand our language, and
1: that's
0: they trying to package a product to sell it to us. But it's like, I mean, it really ain't hitting. Like, y'all trying to steal our style and what we done did to build your platform up. And they hitting, but they not hitting like that. Y'all playing around with these numbers like, okay, well, this is doing this. You buying spaces on, you know the games they play, like with the streaming, you know what I'm saying? Like, it's a Tubi original. Oh, this is number one. We went to Variety, dude. Come on, man. We know what's up with them
2: Just
0: games.
2: Put it up there.
1: Yeah.
0: We know what's up with them games, though.
1: That's
0: come on, you buying all that.
1: That's right. You know, we are live and direct with Ramon Swift Sloan's here on 101.7. Do not touch that dial. We got to go to break and pay a bill. We will be right back. Tap in.
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9: What's the word?
8: What's the word? We got a special guest in the building, Ramon Swift Sloan. Thank you so much for joining us today.
10: All right, we back.
9: Big movies being made.
8: Yes, indeed.
9: We're going to make
8: for them. For over a decade.
9: Yeah.
8: You hear me?
9: Big
8: consistent.
9: Movies.
8: Consistent. So let's get into it. We got some real topics, some real questions. Again, we don't have a lot of producers who are homegrown that's still here, so that are tangible, mm-hmm. where we can get this information. So I want to ask you a couple things. We're gonna ask some serious questions here. Do you believe that Hollywood is still the gatekeeper, or do you believe that streaming has changed the game?
11: I think Hollywood trying to hold on to a string. I believe that, you know, with all of the things that's transpired from the streaming and, you know, all of the stuff that's come out, you know, all the stuff that they doing behind the scenes, people starting to wake up, and I think that the power is in the hand of the independent now.
8: Yeah.
11: You know, I don't know if y'all been seeing what those two movies did, that Backrooms and Obsession.
9: Mm-hmm.
11: But I think, what was it, Backroom, it had like a $750,000 budget.
9: Yeah, they just made or got that big deal or whatever.
11: Like $100 million. Yeah. And then Obsession, I want to say a couple hundred thousand. And both of them almost did $100 million.
9: Yeah.
11: Right? You know, and I'm saying it because the creators from this was some YouTubers.
9: Yeah.
11: Mm. You know what I mean? Yep. So
9: I
11: just think that now we're in a space where it's all about you having an audience.
8: Yeah.
11: You know, you don't need Hollywood no more.
8: Yeah.
11: You know? And I think they recognizing that now, and that's why they scrambling. You know, so my goal was never into Hollywood. It was never about Hollywood. It was all about me controlling what I'm doing, building a catalog, you know, having a legacy with this.
9: Yeah.
11: You know what I'm saying? I mean, obviously, okay, if you get a Hollywood project, all right, well, but that ain't the goal, you know what I mean? Because I'm not finna be playing all them games they playing out there.
8: That's right.
11: So, you know, yeah, I definitely think that this is the era of the creatives.
8: Yes. Yes. What is the biggest opportunity in independent film that people are missing right now?
11: I would say having the ability to put things

0: out and actually be profitable.
1: So not putting it out just to say you did a movie.
0: Yeah. You know, it's a different day. It's the world we live in now is not the world where, you know, even from when I first started doing this, you talking, you know, 2016, even from back then, it was still a lot of people didn't understand.
1: Yeah.
0: You know, folks was trying to realize, like, okay, how do we do this? How do we do that? Now, you know, everybody is more confident in that. But I don't think it's enough folks, you know, who really understand that, you know, you don't have to keep sitting on the sideline and, you know, asking. You know, I mean, we talking, these iPhones is crazy.
1: Yeah.
0: You know,
1: shoot a hoe.
0: The abilities of these things, you know. So it's just a matter of folks believing.
1: Yeah.
0: That's all.
1: How do you stay relevant in a game that's constantly changing?
0: Well, number one, you got to keep dropping.
2: Yeah.
1: Yep.
0: That's number one.
1: We know you good at that for sure.
0: Well, that's the only way. That's the number one way. And then secondly, I think that you gotta be paying attention to what's going on.
2: Yeah.
0: And you gotta understand that just because you believe in a project and it's something you wanna do, the world might not want that.
2: Yeah, you gotta test the people.
0: You know, I mean, obviously it's, you got situations where, you know, you put art out and it's just something that you love and you believe in.
1: Yeah.
0: And it's a personal passion piece for you that might make money, but that don't speak to relevancy.
1: Absolutely. Mm-hmm.
0: You know, relevancy is you understanding the market and you constantly being a student and you studying.
1: Yeah. Yeah.
0: You know, even if you at the top of your game, if you want to stay relevant, you got to even understand what's going on
2: at the lower level.
1: Yep.
0: Bingo. That's the key. That's the key. Yeah. Understanding everybody and what they're doing. Like right now, everybody's talking all this vertical stuff. Y'all been hearing all that?
2: Yeah.
0: You know, and it's like,
2: I know that you got to know what that means.
0: Yeah. You know what I'm saying? But it's so, you know, for people that don't know what the verticals is, it's basically somebody that's having a shooting a film
2: with your phone up
0: and
2: upright,
0: down,
2: yeah.
0: which would be in portrait mode. And, you know, all of these films or these episodes is like a minute, minute and a half, 90 seconds. It's a huge market.
1: Yeah.
0: Asia, they pretty much bust that whole market open. It's a multi-billion-dollar market. Mm-hmm. You got all these folks that's in that space now that's going towards that, building all these apps to do the verticals.
1: Mm-hmm.
0: But the thing, where I'm at with it right now, there's no outlet for our content.
1: Yeah.
0: That's showing that it's actually worth you getting into. It's not where it's monetizing something that's, you know, feasible enough for you to keep going with what you're doing. Now, obviously, you got, you know, folks that's doing it on, you know, dropping verticals on Instagram and
2: Facebook,
0: all of that.
2: Yeah.
0: But, you know,
1: yeah.
0: You need to have a following for all of that, because you got to understand that even when you do these films, if you want quality, even the verticals, your budget's going to be the same.
1: Yeah.
0: So it's like, you know, that's everybody saying, oh, verticals, but it's like there's no, I don't, hey, listen, if anybody out there right now, mm-hmm. and
2: you're
0: they
2: doing
0: know
2: verticals for cheaper than you're doing horizontals,
1: yeah.
0: where you making money off of it, let me know.
1: Yeah.
0: You know what I'm saying? I don't see no money off of it. I done had meetings with all kind of folks, you know, about this that, you know, it was a company that Fox did a deal with, you mm-hmm. know what I'm saying? But, I mean, it's like even them, they the type of deals that they trying to get you, it's like, man, might as well just keep doing what I'm doing.
1: Yeah, exactly. So for those who are not familiar with the film industry, what does a producer do? What is your role and responsibility?
0: Well, the producer producer pretty much wears everybody's hat at some point, right? But the producer is the, you know, if some folks would argue to say, I would say that the producer is the most important person on the film.
1: Yeah.
0: Because the executive producers, obviously, is the folks that's running the project. They going after the money and all of that, or putting the money up.
1: Yeah.
0: And you got the producers who are putting they putting the whole situation together. They behind the scenes working right now.
1: Yeah.
0: And they're creating the project.

0: in development phase. So the producer sees the project all the way through, mm-hmm. from the development to the product, the pre-production, yeah. post-production. They're coordinating with the editors. They're coordinating with the cinematographers, the directors.
1: Yeah.
0: The producer wears, you know, he needs to understand, he or she needs to understand everybody's job. And
1: it's a major role.
0: Exactly. The producer is the one who pretty much holds the keys to these projects.
1: Yeah.
0: And, you know, it's a lot of folks, they don't understand, like, you know, the difference, you know, the director and the producer obviously is two different things. Mm-hmm. And then you have cinematographers, or they call them directors of photography, deep or DPs.
1: Got you.
0: So
1: that's like a Philly versus a Reuben Whitmore. Like, Reuben
0: yes,
1: would be a cinema.
0: Exactly.
1: Okay.
0: Yeah. So Philly, he operates a lot of times as both a cinematographer, a DP, and a director.
1: Okay.
0: You know what I'm saying?
1: Yeah.
0: But Reuben is pretty much a director.
1: Got you.
0: And, you know, if a director's on a project with a DP, y'all know this, you
1: yeah.
0: probably never really see him touch a camera.
1: Yeah. Mm-hmm.
0: Because
1: yeah.
0: that's not his thing, but a lot of people don't know, you know.
2: They both doing almost the same thing.
0: Yeah. So it's definitely... the roles are definitely defined in that way, where, you know, it's a line where you need to understand that if you get into the film world, the good thing to do is to know the producers.
1: Yes.
0: Mm-hmm. Because that's the green lights.
1: Yeah.
0: Right.
1: Yeah, absolutely. We are live in studio with Ramon Swift Sloan. Do not touch that dial. We got to go to break and pay some bills. We will be right back. Jazzy and Meech, 101.7 The Truth.
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7: Oh. All about that money.
1: Yes, indeed. 101.7 The Truth. It's your girl, Jazz Tyler. We are live and direct in the studio with Ramon Swift Sloans. Welcome to Tap In. Thank you so much for joining us today. So we're talking about many of the projects, his experience in the industry. One of the things that I want to touch on is, because I've seen the work that you've done, we also know that, yes, they've had scenes and shot movies here, but there is really no film industry in... No, I'm not going to say that. There is a film industry because of people like Ramon, right?
2: Because of him.
1: But how do we make it a main hub? How do we make Milwaukee a main hub for people to want to come here and shoot? Not just movies, but like TV shows, reality shows, and things of that nature.
0: I mean,
2: what are we missing,
0: Folks just gotta, take the shot.
1: Yeah,
0: you know, I'm gonna give a scenario that I kick to people all the time of Milwaukee versus Detroit, and I'm saying this because, you know. You hear everybody talking about, you know, those cats over there and what they doing and they films and whatnot, you know, as if other places don't have the same, you know, drive and whatnot. Or, like, they projects are, like, all the way up here. Which, you know, don't get me wrong, some good stuff coming out of there. But, you know, when I first hopped into this, obviously everybody was on Amazon.
2: Yeah.
0: You know what I'm saying? Everybody. Wasn't no Tubi, none of that. And that whole community up there, you know, my first joint, that's where I shot it at.
2: Yeah.
0: You know, we shot the majority of it there. We shot the rest of it here.
2: Yeah.
0: And, you know, why did I do that? Because you got to go get the game.
2: Yeah.
1: Yep.
0: But even with that being said, at that time, it was like four or five people that was shooting movies up there.
1: Yeah.
0: And I mean, it wasn't no big market. Yeah. So, fast forward, you know, and all of this is going in line with your question. Fast forward, here it is. We 10 years later, you know what I'm saying? You go back up there, and now you got probably maybe close to 100 producers.
1: Yeah,
0: executive producers. You understand what I'm saying? I'm talking about, bro. Listen, like literally, you know. I tell a lot of them cats up there all the time. Y'all don't even understand. Like, I was instrumental in kicking all that off up there. A lot of y'all top actors, I put them in their first movie.
1: Yeah. Yeah.
0: Circumstances and some other joints.
2: And they probably would just shoot movies without titles.
0: Bingo.
1: Facts.
0: So.
2: Like, far as, like, crew titles.
0: I mean, yeah. I mean, everybody was just trying to figure it out.
2: Yeah, like,
0: you know what I'm saying? Like, a lot of times, you don't even read. When you that early in the game, you just like, all right, man, you do this, right? But here's the thing, what I'm saying. How are we in a situation right now, man? And I love Milwaukee. Come on, everybody know that. So don't take it like that.
1: Right.
0: But what I'm talking about is the temperature, the terrain around here when you're talking about people catching on.
1: Yeah, yeah.
0: You understand what I'm saying?
2: And when
0: you ask what's the problem, is people taking the shot.
1: Yeah.
0: How we go from you talking a couple of people here, few people up there, to
2: and that's it. Yeah.
1: And that's
0: right
1: it.
0: Now you up there, now you talking. I mean, them casting literally probably built, man, real numbers, probably a $50 to $100 million industry.
1: Yeah. Just
0: independent industry.
1: Yeah.
0: And now where we at, we damn near, I mean, like, okay, we got some, you know, it's folks starting to do stuff, but I mean, like, how does that happen? The only way I can see that, and I'm talking about you know, I've been popping, I'm talking about open book.
1: Yeah.
0: Like, okay, if y'all want to do this, this how we do it. I had plenty of people, all right, well, you know, I want to do this. Okay, well, let me show you the blueprint.
1: Yeah.
2: You know what I'm saying? The wrist.
1: Yeah.
0: But the whole thing about it is, when you're talking about environments, man,
2: Ain't nobody.
0: It's all about.
2: Nobody kicking the dough down to get in.
0: It's all about people.

0: having the guts.
1: Yes.
0: Number one.
1: Yes.
0: You know what I'm saying? Because guess what? Ain't nobody waiting. I mean, we just got done talking about it. We talking about some Hollywood or, you know, tax incentives, all that stuff. I mean, it's cool, but guess what? I've been doing this without the tax incentives.
2: Mm-hmm.
0: And I helped them pass that bill to get the tax incentives. That's a whole nother conversation that we can talk about.
1: Yeah.
0: You know what I mean? If y'all want to, we can talk about it. But, you know, we talking about a whole movement here and across the whole country where cats doing this without that. I'm talking to dudes up there when I was popping the tax incentives, they calling me like, what's that?
1: Yeah.
0: And then a lot of these cities, they already got it. They're like, man, I ain't even know because ain't nobody on that, man. Yeah. We just hustling.
1: Absolutely.
0: We doing what we
2: got
0: to do.
2: They already got it in place, and they don't even know they getting that.
1: Yeah.
0: Right. But guess what? That mentality is one where it's like, man, you got tools available, and you ain't even using them because you don't even care. I'm focused on what I'm doing. But that's how driven a person is to be able to say, okay, I'm doing this.
1: Yeah.
2: Yeah.
0: Right?
2: Yeah.
0: I mean, it's like, you know, I'm not, okay, tax incentives is cool, but if they don't give it to us, then what we gonna
1: then
0: do?
1: What?
0: We gonna keep sitting around waiting on our hands, looking for a handout, man?
2: Movie like, gonna get made anyway.
1: That's right.
0: With or without this. So, again, back to the question, why is that? Why is that? Because people got to be willing to pull the trigger. I mean, it's like, you know, if you want to do something, stop talking about what you want to do and just do it. And then on top of that, not only that, try to figure out the best way to do it.
1: Do it.
2: Yeah. You know what I'm saying? When you got somebody in place, like yourself and a few other cats, ain't nobody really taking that opportunity.
0: But you know how the town is a lot of times, man. It's like, oh, well, come on, man. You know what I'm saying? Like, you know how that goes.
2: I know. I'm dealing with it on the music side.
0: You know, so, but again, my point is, it ain't hard.
1: Yeah.
0: You know what I'm saying? If we finna be sitting up here like, you know, you gonna take $50,000 to a jeweler.
1: Yeah. Make a movie.
0: If you saying this something you want to do and you just basically throwing money out the door.
1: Yeah.
0: I mean, you got to take a chance on yourself. Yeah. Nobody's here to save you.
1: Even if you don't know where to start, I feel like one of our issues too is people want to do things and feel like they have to do it. You can support whoever is already doing it too. That's an option. If you got the money to do it, but you don't necessarily know what to do or how, you see someone over here already doing it, just invest in that. You know?
2: I feel like it's like the music. They feel like they want to get it handed to them.
1: Yes.
2: You know what I mean? They see Swift doing it. Already in the game, man. Put my stuff on Tubi. They want to hand it to him.
1: Yeah.
2: Instead of making that same connection or doing the work.
1: And don't know a lick about the business or anything. Example, like I said earlier, we did an actor's workshop, right? The actor's workshop was incredible because the amount of game that was given for free was something that Milwaukee never sees, right? And people came and they engaged, but the people who want to be involved were not there. That's the problem. You say you want something, but then when we give it to you, you don't show up.
2: Mm-hmm.
1: So now you can't complain. It's nothing you can do. You can't complain about it. And it's unfortunate because we can only work with those who are doing it. You know, we can keep trying to encourage people to do it, but it's like, at some point, I can't want more for you than you want for yourself.
2: You think it got something to do with the infrastructure, Ryan?
0: I think it has a lot to do with the overall belief system of the city.
1: Yep.
0: Not individually.
1: Bingo.
0: Not individually. You know, man, Milwaukee I'm not talking about the people. I'm talking about
1: the structure.
2: Atmosphere.
1: Yeah.
0: Atmosphere. Milwaukee has a major self-esteem issue.
1: Yes. Come on, talk about it.
0: You know what I'm saying? And I mean, that's
1: ego.
0: That's just what it is, bro. Like, you know what I'm saying? I mean, you know, Milwaukee is like, even with all this stuff with these, you know, we talk about the tax incentives and whatnot, right? Even with that, you get off into that and it's like, here it is, somebody sitting around like, okay, well, you know, here, y'all can have this.
1: Mm-hmm.
0: And now you can go do some movies.
1: Yeah.
0: Right? But if you're going to wait for somebody to give you something and then say, okay, well, now's the time, I mean, you're not really that motivated.

0: motivated.
1: Yeah.
0: You know what I'm saying? I mean, because you're going to do it regardless. But just think about, you know, it's like when we go from the movies to the music, we can say the same thing with the music.
2: Yeah.
0: We have all these different moments where it's like, okay, we're right there. Okay, it's going to pop off. Y'all know what was the temperature around here 2 years ago?
1: Yeah.
0: We all was sitting on the edge of our seats like, all right, okay, here we go.
1: I'm thinking I'm putting it a bag.
2: Yeah. Yeah.
0: But, you know, and listen, and that's not to say that it's never going to happen. It ain't going to happen as a whole. Like I said, I mean, don't get me wrong, man. Y'all know this.
1: Yeah.
0: It's a lot of great things going on around here, but we talking about as a whole.
2: Yeah.
0: You know, when you put the entire pie together and say, what is the problem with this city? You know what I'm saying? It's self-esteem.
2: It is. And it's so unfortunate because film drives the economy too. Like, can you imagine how many jobs, how many, not just like crew, but like actors, actresses, the youth, so many music, so many people.
1: I mean, that's how you build up the stories.
2: Exactly.
1: You make the stories bigger than what they
2: are. But see, maybe that's the problem. Maybe the people who are running it, who have these ego and self-esteem issues, don't want the story to be told because then it's going to contradict everything that they say publicly. When a message comes directly from the people, you understand what I'm saying? If you're blocking the message directly from the people, it's for a specific reason. So, again, to his point, to your point, it's up to us. Whether they do it or not, we still have to do it. Like,
1: yeah, that's
2: we still
1: what I'm saying.
2: Have
1: like,
2: to.
1: How many movies and stories and came out of New York that, and essentially, what true or not, you just, no, that's how you know what New York about.
2: Exactly. We are live and direct on 101.7 The Truth with Ramon Swift Sloan and Digi Meech. Do not touch that dial. We got to go to break. In 1 second.
1: All right, 1 second.
2: Tune in.
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1: I thought we was gone.
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1: What's the word?
0: Film. We are talking movies.
2: All about a check.
0: All about a check.
1: They don't want you to win. Tap in.
0: All about a check. So, you are preparing to, or you already started filming All About a Check 3, right?
2: We ain't started yet.
0: You ain't started yet. Okay. Because I think I seen, I thought I seen. Maybe I didn't. But you're preparing to start filming All About a Check. Mm-hmm. I got a role in there, Meech.
1: I told you.
0: I got a role. Be
1: now.
0: A star.
1: See, check. Truth Nation. See, here she go doing movies.
0: I'm just saying.
1: And ain't got no verse ready for us.
0: I don't know.
1: I got
0: I
1: it. Don't worry.
0: Put,
1: I'm tallying notes. I'm taking down. It's all right. I got you.
0: I might have to put a verse on the movie.
1: That's like four, five things in front of this verse now.
0: I'm just saying. All right. I got you, Meech. I got you. So, you're preparing to shoot All About a Check 3. What makes this project important for both your audience and the future of Swift Motion Pictures?
2: Well, I think this film is, we did four installments of Circumstances.
0: Yeah.
2: Right? And, All About a Check, I told myself that this franchise was going to be 10 times bigger than that one.
0: Mm-hmm.
2: You know, from the production to the reach,
0: yeah,
2: revenue, all of that.
0: Yeah.
2: So, it was for me, it's a personal goal.
0: Yeah.
2: It's all about that being able to set out and do something and finish that. But I also think that, it's important for the audience just to show that we got range. And with this one right here, we about to show that.
0: I know that's right.
2: You know what I mean? Like, it's a lot of action in it.
0: Yeah.
2: I mean, I love action. Y'all been seeing me in the gym. jumping, doing the jump rope and all that, getting ready to,
0: get into character.
2: I think it's going to show range from, because All About a Check, for those who, I'm pretty sure, for those who don't know what the storyline is, it's an urban tale, that takes place in Milwaukee about some Milwaukee stuff.
0: Yeah.
2: But we kind of go off into, we're going to stay on that plane right there, but, we're going to go off into another area, some things, and throw some action in there. And, just so people understand that you don't got to stay in the same hole, right?
0: Yes.
2: You don't got to stay in the same lane, and you can do some other things.
0: Yes. So, well, as I stated, I do have a small role, but I have a role. I'm excited. And I think it's a testament to people who are interested or may be interested in acting and don't necessarily know, how to get involved. Granted, like, I know you, so I can reach out and be like, hey, I want to do this. But I've said it before. This is the thing. I've said it before, like, I want to do it, right? And then I think I've done something to make Ramon think I was serious this time because he actually sent me the script. So, to that point.
2: Yeah, you got a radio show. No, I'm joking. Nah, yeah.
0: But to that point, like, I say that because we have a lot of comedians here. We have a lot of, like, funny people, a lot of, even from the event we did, a lot of actors and actresses. And I would love for them to take this more serious. Like, we have somebody who is physically here in Milwaukee that shoot movies. Even if you don't know how to do it, the information is there. It's tangible.
1: See, I want to be in traffic while somebody's shooting a movie.
0: Yeah.
1: Hold me up in traffic. Let me know something really going on. I want to be, I want that feel.
2: I want that L.A. experience.
1: Yeah,
0: exactly.
1: I want that.
0: Exactly.
1: What I mean? I want to be like, man, what the, it goes Swift them again.
0: Exactly.
1: So,
0: I'm excited about that, and I'm grateful because I do understand that you're building your legacy and that you are making a mark on Milwaukee legacy overall. So where do you see the future of Swift Motion Pictures? Where would you like to see yourself? I don't like to say 5 to 10 years, but where do you see the company going?
2: Being the biggest independent film company in the world.
0: Yeah. Yeah.
2: And
0: yes, indeed.
1: Still independent.
0: That key word, independent.
2: Yeah, unless they come with a super bag.
0: Yeah.
2: Because that stuff they handing out, ain't nobody, I ain't jacking none of that.
0: Yeah.
2: But it's also

0: constantly leading the way and showing people the game and helping, you know, because I'm a big fan of that.
1: Yeah.
0: You know what I'm saying? It's all about, you know, how we gonna ever get ahead as a people if we not actually pulling each other.
1: Facts.
0: You know what I'm saying? Mm-hmm. But, you know, obviously it gets to a point where, you know, you can only pull somebody so much, but, you know, I'm never gonna stop being the person that, you know what I'm saying, and saying, hey, look, we can do this.
1: Yes, indeed.
0: You know what I'm saying? So, you know, just constantly building this catalog and also challenging myself to do different projects and going to different arenas.
1: Yeah.
0: You know, we got a lot of great things in the horizons, you know what I'm saying? Like, you know, and just keep building.
1: Yeah.
0: That's the key. And just constantly keeping your eyes on something bigger.
1: Yeah.
0: That's where I'm at, you know what I mean? Because it's like, even to touch on what you said with a lot of the comedians and other people around here who might not really take it serious.
1: Mm-hmm.
0: When I look at a lot of cats, you know what I'm saying, even from, you know, when they reach out and then we tell them, okay, well, this is what this paying, right? You know, a lot of people, it don't grab them like that. You know what I'm saying? Because here's what you got to understand. Like, you know, you can't expect just to, like, make all the money right away.
1: Right.
2: I mean, that's what they try to do.
0: Sometimes, you know, and sometimes it ain't about the check, right?
1: That's right.
0: Right now it's all about the check.
1: Yeah.
0: Yeah. About the check.
1: That's right.
0: You know what I'm saying?
1: Yeah.
0: Sometimes it's about you getting around the environment and understanding what's going on.
1: Yes.
2: Yeah.
0: You know what I'm saying? And I just think that, you know, I agree with you. It's a lot of talented people around here. Milwaukee is full of it.
1: Yeah.
0: But when you're talking about art is one of those things where it's gambling.
1: Yeah.
0: You gambling.
2: Yeah.
0: But it's one of those things that if you don't love it, you're going to do just what you said. Like, you're not going to. You're not gonna keep that steam. This is one of those situations where you gotta love doing this.
1: Yeah.
0: And if it actually puts some money in your pocket, then you really gonna love it.
1: That's right.
0: You know what I'm saying? But art is just I just you know, to all of those folks who's struggling with that, you know what I'm saying? Like, you know, I mean, you really gotta stay down with it and make the right moves.
1: So if there was someone listening who was interested in auditioning or becoming an actor, I think a lot of information for film in general is not accessible, right?
2: No one knows,
1: like, no one knows how to take proper headshot photos and, you know, all of these things. So what is the proper steps to take if someone wants to say, hey, I hear you make movies, I want to be a part of it, how do I audition for your movie?
0: Well, email us at castings@swiftmotionpictures.com. You know, even if we're not shooting, you can always shoot your stuff. And, you know, I mean, we take all of it. And, you know, it's like if even if we're not shooting and if you just send us your stuff, I mean, we still looking at it.
1: Yeah.
0: So, you know, that's the main thing. It's like sending us the email with your headshot. And when we put a flyer out there or we put a notice to your email or whatever, social media, please follow the instructions.
1: Yes.
2: Yeah,
1: that's
2: that part.
1: Right. And learn how to send a professional email when you are emailing. Don't send it like, hey, I heard y'all shooting movies. I want to shoot a movie.
0: It's called ChatGPT.
1: Right. That part.
0: ChatGPT will show you how to take over the world.
1: AI.
2: Yeah. What has been up?
0: Definitely show you out. Man, my daughter.
1: You got any shout outs?
0: Well, shout out to y'all.
1: Yes, indeed.
0: Man, shout out to the city. Shout out to everybody, you know, who support, you know, Milwaukee.
1: Yeah. I got to shout out my dad. He be like, y'all see you got a mother on the show, man. Shout out
0: man,
1: to Pops.
0: Man. Hey. You don't understand the history. My man, that's my man.
1: I know it.
0: Real, like, man. Yeah.
1: Shout out to the whole Sloan family. Shout out to my family. Shout out to you.

0: paving the way.
1: Yeah, got us binge watching.
0: For real, for real. Like, I'm serious. Like, I'm about to.
1: Binge watching. I'm
0: gonna start off with this nurse role, but y'all just stay tuned. I'm coming.
1: All right.
0: And I'm gonna do a verse with Beach, so I'm gonna do a
1: That's
0: song
1: two
0: with Beach
1: times, V.
0: Thank
1: In
0: God.
1: One day.
0: Thank you so much for stopping through. Can you drop that email again for anyone interested in acting or how they can be involved?
2: Castings@swiftmotionpictures.com.
0: Yes, indeed. Thank you so much for stopping in. We will be right back. Do not touch that dial. 101.7 The Truth.
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3: Interesting conversation.
2: Interesting conversation.
3: With a film producer, Swift.
2: Shout out to Swift. We actually share cousins, so that's family right there.
3: So you would just bring out everybody in you related with.
2: I'm related to, kind of, Karen? But no, I'm not related to Karen.
3: Oh, okay.
2: No, we just got the same last name.
3: Oh, okay.
2: Yeah, nope. But I want to go back to some of the things that he was just touching on as it pertains to, you know, opportunities in this city. Mm-hmm. And I feel like we are at a disadvantage when we aren't able to utilize the talent we have in the city to drive the economy, right? Where this is where Milwaukee is so behind, right? We are building buildings and corporations, but a lot of things that are being built is beautiful, is nice, but who is it catering to? It's not catering to the majority of the people, the demographic that is in Milwaukee. If we bring the film here and we give opportunities, it drives the economy, not only for a local. When I say local, not meaning talent, but like people who actually live here still, but local producers, directors, actors, crew, production assistants, right? But then it also opened the opportunity for major corporations and companies to come in and hire these same very people. Why is it that we always have an issue with doing it ourselves? If you know what I mean? Like, I mean, if someone else was to come, they'd be like, oh, let's figure out a way. But when it's someone that's from the crib that's trying, it's like we always get that block. Like, they'll try to push it, but if it's not beneficial to them, then no one wants to do it.
3: I mean, it's the risk he was talking about.
2: Yeah.
3: People don't want to take the risk. And I think, you know, it's always about money.
2: So, but you going to take the risk to buy all these bottles and sections at the club?
3: I mean, that's, I mean, the individual you talking about, if they want to spend their money, how they want to spend their money.
2: No, I know that, but I'm saying there's a lot of people who find ways to spend their money on other
3: but
2: things.
3: But then still have dreams and aspirations in the same process.
2: Exactly.
3: Yeah, so I'm thinking that it's about the investment into the infrastructure.
2: Yeah.
3: And it's about the people, like Swift said, like it's really... Like, how Detroit go from pretty much to $100 million industry on their own, independently. And it's like, you know, the same idea could happen here, even with the music. And it get to being like, you don't have enough people willing to work.
2: To do it.
3: The avenues you need to produce the content or the movie or the music. You know what I mean? Like, in music, we don't have PR. It's not a handful of PRs running around.
2: No, it's not. So I feel like we have a generation where we can create that, right?
3: But yeah, I mean, you have the market for it. Mm-hmm. You have the audience that's listening to the music.
2: Mm-hmm.
3: You have the artists getting the contracts, the distribution deals, the funding for it, basically. To where they supposed to hire teams. So it's somewhere stopping. You know what I mean? Is it the artist supposed to hire teams? Is they able to hire a team? You know, how many teams are out there for you to hire? Who is really interested, like you said, who is doing the research in the back end to become and produce at that level?
2: That's a fact. That's a fact. So, Meech, are you going to start acting?
3: I am an actor. I got my first role already.
2: What's your role?
3: No, I was in one of the Steve-O movies. Me and KB.
2: I ain't know that.
3: Yeah, I got a small role. Like how you said your role is small, mine's smaller than that.
2: You know what? You brought up a good point, too. Like, people not understanding that there's more than just a director, producer, and an actor or an actress. Like, there's so many jobs on a set.
3: So.
2: And what you said earlier, too, like, I remember being in Atlanta or LA, and you ride down the street and you actually physically see somebody filming something, the excitement, you know, just to be a part of it is like, can you imagine what that is like? When Steve-O was just filming his film, I think Chaotic from Love & Hip Hop, is in that movie, right? Mm-hmm. Like people riding past and seeing that, like that uplifts the city.

0: right? Yeah. And then the type of movies that are being made and the type of storylines and the demographic that it caters to, there are so many opportunities for new people, the younger generation, to be a part of it. This goes back and ties into what we were talking about earlier this week. Giving people something to do. Giving people something else to do.
1: Yeah.
0: Other than what's, you know, currently happening.
1: To his point, people got to want to do that.
0: Yeah.
1: You know what I mean? They got to want to take it to that level. You know, they might be cool with just saying it on their phone or trying to put it together how they putting it together. You know, they not doing the research to even block a street off to to have it look like how they want it to look.
0: Yeah.
1: You know, they not probably doing the research. They not getting
0: the information.
1: Yeah, they not getting the information or they not even.
0: And the information may be a little difficult to obtain, too, because there aren't really, other than like people like Ramon and Steve-O, there isn't really like a dedicated place where people can go and access this information.
1: Yeah, or even just go to a casting call.
0: Casting call, right. Like Chicago, you can go, you know, but nothing here.
1: But that Chicago, they at least have, like, they got infrastructure. The agencies are there. Like, like, how many agencies you really know that's producing talent here?
0: So, now we talking. What? That's a solution. Somebody create an agency.
1: I mean, I didn't create the music agency, but we talking about a physical film talent agency.
0: Somebody creates. Somebody needs to create an agency.
1: But it start with the development, though, too.
0: It do. When we did the actors workshop, I was really shocked to see how much talent we have in the city when it comes to people who are, like, great actors and actresses. And it's like, what we doing?
1: Yeah.
0: You know what I mean? So, UNKB, why don't y'all start a agency?
1: I mean, it could be, we can run a department in that through the agency. But it still take people to run that.
0: It do. But I feel like it's possible. And the reason why I said you too is because a lot of, when you look at a lot of the movies that's being made, it's a lot of artists, right? A lot of artists traditionally have transferred over from music to film. Mm. So, again, that's another check. That's another avenue, another lane, right?
1: Yeah.
0: Yes, indeed. We are live and direct. Do not touch that dial. We got to go to break to pay a bill. We will be right back. 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

0: the studio in the heart of downtown Milwaukee. I got my player partner with me, Digi Meech.
1: What's the word? Yes, I got Jungle Baby with me.
0: Ooh, it's going down.
1: 414 yeah. Jungle Baby
0: it's
1: with me.
0: It's going down. I know my students is geek. They was blowing up my DM all night.
1: Yeah. Tell them tap in. 833-212-1017. Call us. Talk to Jungle Baby.
0: Yes, indeed. How you feeling?
2: Man, I'm feeling good.
0: Welcome.
2: I appreciate y'all bringing me on here.
0: Absolutely. Yeah. Absolutely. I want to jump right into it. For those who are listening and who aren't aware, can you give us your story, like where you come from, how you started doing music, where you are currently in your career?
2: Hey, what's good, y'all? It's 414 Jungle Baby. I'm from Milwaukee, Wisconsin, obviously. And I'm born on the east side. I just start making music really for myself. Start posting it on the internet, little car freestyles, believing in myself first, then boom, one day I woke up viral. You know
0: yes,
2: what I'm saying?
0: Indeed.
2: So that it really sound like, dang, that happened fast, but he know that took time.
1: Yeah, that took time.
0: Yeah.
1: Yeah, for sure. I mean, I met her when I was pushing twin a while ago.
2: Oh, that you know, was like 14.
1: Yeah, she was like 14. So me and her mama connected, and you know, we had let her come a couple shows and stuff like that, follow us around, and she just been, you know, working. Going crazy, you know.
0: Getting to it. Yeah. That's what's up. What does it mean and how does it feel to be able to reach the level of success you have while still being able to stay at the crib and be a homegrown artist?
2: It feel good. Honestly, my biggest goal was at first I was doing it because, you know, when they

0: hire you for a job, they'd be like, why you want to work here? For the money? You know what I'm saying? So I already knew I was cold. I'm like, I'm finna get rich off music. But then it started becoming personal to me. I started realizing, I started talking more about my real life, you know what I'm saying, and stuff I really be dealing with. And then them was the songs that was going viral, not the stuff I thought I was going to get paid off of, you know what I'm saying? So it really became something that's just a part of me, like, this deeper than music. But it really feel good to just be at home making all of these hits and consistently being blessed, you know what I'm saying? And labels still reach out, even though I already signed the deal, but that just tells me right there, for the rest of my life, I'm going to be good as long as I continue to grow and try to, you know what I'm saying, go beyond what I think I am.
1: Yeah, let's talk about the deal. Who you signed to?
0: 300.
1: Yeah.
2: Yes, indeed.
1: Dream come true?
2: Yes, indeed.
0: Hell yeah. I f*** my label heavy. They mess with me. My bad, y'all.
2: It's okay.
0: I ain't gonna lie. I ain't used to being clean. Y'all already know from listening to my music. But yeah, my label rock with me. They believe in me. You know what I'm saying? They still believe in me. They be giving me the opportunity to express myself. I ain't in one of those weird deals where I can't drop what I want to drop. Yeah. You know what I'm saying? So it's like family over there. That's
1: because
0: family.
1: Last time we spoke, you was going through the artist development phase with them.
0: Yeah, I still do that. I go to that camp on the 20th again.
1: Oh,
0: we do that every year.
1: That's what's up.
0: Yeah,
1: it's like, hits in there?
0: Yeah, every time. I got big features too. I don't, you know, I be trying to do it on my own, but I got some stuff in the vault for real.
1: Yeah.
2: So, as someone who is from Milwaukee, and we know like we're constantly growing music wise, right? What was that process like? Like, as far as signing your first deal, the paperwork, and really learning the business side of it to make sure that you end up in situations to where you still have creative control?
0: I'm going to be real. I got lawyers, like, for everything. So I let them read over my paperwork and see if it sound good. You know, I don't want to really talk about what I got. I'm good forever. But I was offered a lot of not good things at first.
2: Yeah.
0: Stuff that people would have folded for, like, ooh, $50,000 a lot.
2: Yeah.
0: But it's not, because you still got to invest in yourself even when you get that money. I don't care if it's $1 million. You still got to invest in you because you want that label to keep paying you, right? You know what I'm saying? You want people to still want to listen to you and all that. So, I don't know. It's still a growing thing for me. I'm actually still walking through it right now.
2: Yeah. Yeah. That's exciting.
1: Do you feel like the city turned up for you?
0: Yeah. Milwaukee love me. I love them. My city always got me. Every time we be having them little... you trying to steal Detroit flow? I rock with Detroit heavy. You know, we all from the Midwest, so we gonna sound like Columbus, you know, the whole Ohio, all of that. We all gonna, you know what I'm saying? But Milwaukee be like, no, that's us. And that's why I love them so much. You know what I'm saying? But really, it's all of us. You know what I'm saying?
1: So did you get away from the Dej Loaf comparison?
0: Nah, you know I ain't gonna never escape that. But I don't think I sound like Dej Loaf. I guess that's just... how people feel. They've been feeling like that since I was 14.
1: Day one, though,
2: You know what's crazy? I remember when we did the You Ain't On video, and everybody was tagging Jeezy, like, sign her to CTE. And Carbon 15 was like, he seen the video, and he was like, why you got all these dudes around you? Why you rapping so hard? Da, da, da. A year later, Dej Loaf came out with Try Me. Yeah. I seen Carbon. I'm like, remember you asked me? He was like, I ain't see the vision.
1: Yeah.
2: That's why you should never listen to people. I'm telling you, you gotta follow your own dreams. Are you aware that you have such a big demographic of fans as far as the youth here?
0: Yeah, I know that. That's why I kind of be like, sometimes I be disappointed in myself because I wish I could say something better for you, but I can only talk about what I'm living or what I know.
2: Mm-hmm.
0: But it's the truth, and it got me to where I'm at. So it's like, you can either learn from me or just listen to me.
2: That was a lot. Like, that was heavy what you just said. Like, you wish you could talk about more, but you can only speak your truth.
0: Yeah.
1: So is that where Jungle This, Jungle That came from?
0: Yeah, somebody always saying something about me. You know what I'm saying? They always saying my name. Jungle This, Jungle That. But it's cool, though, because I get to always tell the story in the end.
2: Yeah.
0: They going to end up playing me in the end, so I got my side out already, no matter who talking about me. That's why I dropped the tape, Jungle This, Jungle That.
1: Yeah.
2: So how do you think we get it to, because I want to touch on what you just said because it's important and I'm glad you said that. And I feel like the youth need to hear that. How do we get it to the point where we can make the youth understand that the music y'all make is your truth? It doesn't mean that they necessarily have to do what you do, but they just got to speak their truth.
0: Yeah, I feel like music is something that is how people, they use it to express themselves. For example, if you hear a sad song, and you lost a loved one, you know what I'm saying? That song gonna affect you in some type of way. So if you ever live what I lived through, this finna affect you in some type of way.
2: Mm-hmm.
0: And that's why you gonna end up keep playing.

0: saying it. You know what I'm saying? But yeah. Some people be looking at me like, she always just talking like da-da-da-da-da. Like, she should say something positive. Well, the world should have gave me something positive off rip. You know what I'm saying? I ain't get that.
1: Come on now.
0: I'm just telling you how I made it through that negativity. You know what I'm saying?
2: Yes.
0: Yeah. But I switch it up sometimes, too. I get out my feelings and get out my body for real.
1: Yes, yes, indeed. So you say you have an artist development boot camp coming up. Have you taken one already?
0: I don't really know, like, what that is. It's like they just bring all the artists out and we be working together and engineers. I did it before, like, twice last year with the label. And it's going to be my third time going. I feel like I'm going to come back with a whole new, like, flow, everything.
2: You think that helped with your, your beat selection?
0: Yeah, I take advantage on them camps because we working with all these producers, all this free studio time. Well, it probably ain't free to somebody, but you know what I'm saying? All this studio time, these $10,000 mics, I'm finna sing my heart out. You know what I'm saying? I just seen your baby in my bitches. I'm finna take advantage. A lot of people be like, they get the money and enjoy it and get comfortable, but like, I still want it. It's more than I want, so I take advantage of everything. I'm taking advantage of this.
1: Yeah.
0: Follow me on Instagram, 414 Jungle Baby.
1: Yes, indeed. What is it like working with Meech?
0: Man, I ain't gonna lie, he gonna push you to get to where you wanna go. You probably ain't gonna wanna hear it. You know what I'm saying? When I was younger, I ain't really wanna hear a lot. I'm like, I ain't hearing that.
1: Yeah.
0: I ain't gonna lie, but hey, you learned though. And a lot of stuff you was saying was facts. So you did help me on the way. Yeah. There's a lot of people I could count on a billion hands that I ain't gonna lie, took a piece of everything they probably done presented to me or taught me and I ran with it.
1: Yes, indeed. What advice do you have for up and coming youth who are artists?
0: I'm gonna say what everybody say. They be consistent, because that's a fact, for real. Like, the second you stop trying to do it, somebody else somewhere else gonna pick that up and do it. So whatever you want to do, don't be listening to the people around you. Just because they're at the bottom don't mean you got to stay there with them. Okay?
1: That's right. That's right.
2: What advice would you give your 16-year-old self or 14-year-old self?
0: Man, stay in that booth every day.
1: Yeah.
0: And I would have told myself to take advantage of social media. That's what y'all really should be doing right now. Like, social media is getting people rich. I got my first 6 figures off of one post. Yeah. You know what I'm saying? Like, it's worth it. You know what I'm saying? That's life-changing. And if you always on your phone all day anyway, you might as well be doing something with it.
1: Yeah, absolutely. Absolutely. So what does it feel like to be, like, in the industry? For those who have never experienced that, coming from, you know, where we from and having a history of Milwaukee always being overlooked, obviously, that's changing now. But what did it feel like when you first knew? Like, did you feel like I made it?
2: Yeah.
0: Nah, it didn't even feel real to me. Sometimes it still don't. Like, the celebrities that I have in my phone as contacts, when I be reaching out to them and they respond ASAP, I be like, bro, I used to be in your DMs. Yeah,
2: I remember we was at my house, you couldn't believe it. He's like, dog, this is what I'm saying.
0: Like, that'd be crazy to me. Like, Rod Wave DM'd me one day.
1: Yeah.
0: He just texted me, yo. I text him back, yo, so quick. He never responded again. I think he just wanted me to know he'd be listening to me.
1: Yeah.
0: But you know what I'm saying? Like, that right there, my heart was shaking. I'm like, whoa, I got to be something big. Because, you know, Rod Wave something big. He's selling out arenas. You know what I'm saying? That's going to be me one day. That's how I look at myself. I manifest everything. Like, I speak everything into existence.
1: That's right. Meech, I was reading the chat.
2: Biko said, jungle this.
0: Jungle that.
2: Yeah, tap in with us, 833-212-1017. What do young artists get wrong about building a career, if you think? Or what you got wrong?
0: I got a lot wrong. I thought I needed people to get to where I'm at. You know what I'm saying? Then I realized, like, I'm the one that got to be the one to motivate me. You know what I'm saying? Nobody going to get up and grind for me, so I think that's where I went wrong, thinking I used to give up so quick because I'd be like, ain't nobody supporting me. But it's a stranger across the world supporting me. You know what I'm saying? So I never quit for that reason.
1: Yeah. I think what I love the most about the music industry now from Milwaukee is the bravery. Like, y'all just don't care. Y'all ruthless when it comes to being yourself and pushing yourself and standing up for whatever it is that you believe in, like your truth and how you spit your music. Everything is super, super dope to me. So I want to give you your flowers on that, never giving up and just continuing.
0: And then it's even harder for me because I'm a female, so I'm in a game with a lot of men. You know what I'm saying? Especially from my city. And I'm one of the only stud rappers in this city. You know what I'm saying? So I set a big influence, and it'd be like, I don't know if people want to choose to rock with me or being tour with me. So that's why I was in tour with a lot of artists in my city at first. I don't have no problem with them right now to this day, because I really want y'all to win so people could be like,

0: dang, look at Milwaukee. You know what I'm saying? And I want to be a part of that painting.
1: Yeah.
0: But it's like back then they thought, oh, she got a buzz. As a grown man, I got to diss this little girl. You know what I'm saying? And then I come back and, whoa. You know what I'm saying? Boom. Yep. You know what I'm saying? Now you done turned me up and got me $1 million deal.
1: Yeah.
0: What?
1: That's yes, how indeed. I went.
2: Yeah,
0: you know what I'm saying? But that's how it go, though. You can't be scared of nobody. You can't. You know what I'm saying? What people say about you, take it and build something else out of it. You know what I'm saying?
2: Indeed. Yes. So what's next? What you working on?
0: I'm probably drop me some more singles. I'm getting ready to do another project soon, but I want some huge industry features on there. Like, I'm finna shock everybody because I really know people. I just don't be begging for the feature. You know what I'm saying? But I know I can, so I'm finna take advantage, like I just said.
1: Mm-hmm.
2: Yes, indeed. Yes, indeed.
1: So what other artists in Milwaukee other than yourself? Probably Maya P.
0: Shout out my baby.
1: What other artists you listen to?
0: Man, I be listening to a lot of everybody, bro. I listen to Steph, Chicken, me every day. You already know that. Maya. It's a couple other artists. I want to shout them out. They're not really feeling me right now. I still rock with y'all, though. They know who they is. I be listening to them, too, in the car. You know what I'm saying? Because I only listen to my city. I got my city on shuffle on Apple Music. But I ain't giving out no free shout-outs right now to them. But shout out to everybody else, though. You know what I'm saying? And keep doing what y'all doing. And I love all y'all. The bond is really deeper with all the artists in the city. Because you know this. We all know each other personally, for real. Because we all trying to make it out.
2: Yeah.
0: You know what I'm saying? But...
1: You know, some people.
0: We took a lot of wrong turns, you know what I'm saying? But it's because pride is a big thing. A lot of people don't just want to give people their flowers when it's their turn, you know what I'm saying?
2: Meech, do you see any similarities from our generation when we were doing music and theirs as far as the camaraderie and how they all bond together?
1: That's the thing about Milwaukee, too. Like, you just, and behind the scenes, like it's really clicked up.
2: Yeah.
1: You know what I mean?
0: Yeah.
1: And sometimes it be like, all right, they don't mess with them. But, you know, everybody still mess with somebody. Yeah. You know what I'm saying? So it's, you know, you just got to kind of tread lightly what you say sometimes.
0: Nah, it's not even what you say. It be about what you do. You know what I'm saying? Like,
1: yeah, everybody is.
0: You don't got to jump in no beefs. You don't got to jump in beefs. Don't do that either as an up-and-coming artist. Don't try to jump in beefs. You could be cool with whoever you want to be cool with, as long as they ain't snitching. But you could be cool with whoever you want to be cool with. You know what I'm saying? I just rekindled bonds with rappers in the city that I said I wasn't going to talk to them no more, but it wasn't that deep to me. I woke up one day like, why? I am where I want to be, and it's not that deep.
2: Yeah.
0: You know what I'm saying? So I'm not a man, but I'm going to be woman enough to, you know what I'm saying, know where I was wrong, and I'm not expecting an apology back from you. I'm just cleansing myself so I can move forward in life. You know?
2: Right. That's right. That's what it's about.
1: We was talking about releasing earlier.
2: Yeah.
1: Releasing the thoughts.
0: It's a couple people I still owe that conversation to. Not an apology, but just to tell them that we ain't got no problem. Like, I don't know. I don't really wake up and think about you.
2: Yeah.
0: You know what I'm saying? So it's not a problem.
2: It's not a priority.
0: But I do support all the music. I like what I like. You know what I'm saying? And
1: it's
0: I like my city.
1: Turnt.
0: I like my city bad.
2: What artists inspired you growing up?
0: A lot. Like, I used to listen to a lot of Lil Wayne. That's what my mama would say. I ain't never want to rap like Wayne or nothing like that.
1: How your mama doing, too?
0: Oh, my mama good. Shout out moms. I ain't lying. She the reason I'm even a rapper today. No cap. She invested thousands of dollars into me, lost it all, and then we had to go find that again. You know what I'm saying? But it was definitely worth it in the end, and I appreciate her for her support. That's my first supporter.
2: Yes, indeed. You said Lil Wayne?
0: But, Lil Wayne, I ain't gonna lie. I used to, like, watch his style and stuff. You know what I'm saying? And I was like, dang, I want the world to gravitate towards me like that. You know what I'm saying? I don't know, I just want to be big. Like, all the big artists you can think of, when you be like, oh, who you look up to? All of them.
2: It's crazy because we grew up on Wayne, too. And we a completely different generation.
1: Completely different.
2: Intergenerational. We live and direct with 414 Jungle. Baby, do not touch that dial. We got to go to break and pay some bills. 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

0: Juggle and Z-Bomb right there. Juggle Baby, 414 Juggle Baby in the building.
1: What y'all know is going on? Go stream that Yo Baby right now, back to back.
2: Who did that beat?
1: This beat maker I met him on YouTube. His name Bankroll.
2: Okay.
1: Y'all go look up all 414 Juggle Baby type beats. He make all of them.
2: Now, I know this is going to be a rhetorical question, but who's your favorite producer to work with?
1: Him. Because he make all my type beats. And I used all of them, and I done made hits off of them. So.
2: Yeah.
1: I ain't gonna lie though, y'all stealing my producer. I might gotta move around.
2: Meech.
1: Nah, they stealing my producer on YouTube. They like everybody figuring out that I use my own type beats. So now I gotta start going industry and rocking with the industry producers.
0: So explain to everybody how that process go when you get beats off of YouTube.
1: You gotta pay for it, but I'm so quick with it. Snatchy's like, I bought a whole beat off YouTube and I make them change it to like. If Yo Baby beat was on there, I make them change it to Yo Baby instrumental.
0: Yeah.
1: So now when people use it, I'm getting paid because I own the beat. Yeah. That's usually how you do it. But don't use YouTube beats, y'all, because it's hard. I ain't gonna lie. A lot of songs I couldn't get clear.
0: There
1: don't
0: you
1: use
0: go.
1: Samples.
0: Yep. That's the part I want to hear.
2: Yep.
1: Bro, I ain't gonna lie. I had a song. It was a banger. Can't drop it. The sample is $30,000.
0: Is that the one you posted?
1: No, it was a song called WTF. I had it on a platform. A lot of my fans wanted me to drop it, but... That's the reason why right there, y'all. Y'all was never going to know that.
0: Sing it real quick.
1: Dang, I can't. Too many cuss words. On what? WTF, literally.
0: All right. What's going on, though? So let's talk about Milwaukee culture.
1: Come on.
0: You think how much you influenced it?
1: I ain't too influenced. I be thrilled. But I'm around, though. So, you know what I'm saying? I'm not slow.
0: Yeah. You think people taking your style?
1: Yes, I see these baby studs popping out.
0: What?
1: Yes, it's bothering me. Y'all want Unk to show up? I had to come to the city. I ain't gonna lie. I had to come back because I ain't gonna lie. I was a little offended. I was cool with people stealing my flow because they was already trying to say I stole Dej's flow, which I didn't. So I already knew it was coming in my own city.
0: Yeah.
1: But people, it's studs out here stealing my lyrics word for word. You know what I'm saying? We ain't gonna have that one.
2: Yeah.
1: No cap. I can't back you up on that. But. You know what I'm saying? It is some other female artists that are like, you know what I'm saying, studs that is actually cold in the city that I've been listening to too. I can't even remember her name, but she's gonna be one of the ones. Just remember I said that. I'm posting on my story later today. Y'all gonna see what I'm talking about.
0: Yeah, so you gonna come and shoot a video with the whole city? You gonna bring the city out?
1: Come on. Is the city gonna come out?
0: What song are you gonna choose?
1: We could reshoot Yo Baby right now. You know what? We could reshoot anything y'all want to. Matter of fact, I'll post 5 unreleased songs. Put them on my Instagram and we could pick which one.
0: Yeah, do that.
1: Come on, run that promo. I'm all about business. Let's do it. We finna talk after this.
2: How important, now that you're in the industry and you transition

0: from doing music to actually being an artist with the deal, how important is your team? Like having the right people around you?
1: Extremely important. Like, I feel like, ooh, I don't want to pick a big part of my team if y'all is watching, but I feel like marketing, like they play a big part when it comes to my Instagram and stuff. Like making sure I post the right stuff, I go on the right platforms that's meant for me, you know what I'm saying? Mm-hmm. They be wanting me to express myself. Like, I went on the radar and did Yo Baby, like, live with my real voice. It got 1 million views.
0: Yeah.
1: So, you know what I'm saying? So, I'm starting to figure that kind of stuff out. So, they probably the most important thing to me. They help my mind expand, like, talent-wise.
2: Yeah.
0: So, while traveling, how important, because I know, like, going state to state, especially when we was doing music back then, you see, like, artists are from their hometown. How in their hometown supports them. How important is support from Milwaukee to you?
1: It's overly important. I ain't gonna lie, I used to be nice. I cried about this. You remember that?
2: Yeah.
1: I'm telling y'all, he knew me since I was 14. I'm 23.
2: Like, why they ain't listening?
1: Why they don't want to listen to me? Guess what? I woke up to thousands of streams in another state, and I'm like, they listen to me? Then them people start paying me $5,000 for a show.
0: And then Milwaukee hopped on.
1: Yes. Yeah. Exactly like that. So you don't even got to trip if your own city don't rock with you. That's why I said, get you a fan, one fan in Cali. Get you one fan in Cali and you from Milwaukee. You mean something to somebody on the other side of earth.
0: Yeah.
1: You get what I'm saying?
0: Yes, like, indeed.
1: And that's important because we humans, bro. You know what I'm saying? Somebody listens to your art.
2: Yeah. So how often you be back and forth?
1: Every day. I just landed. I just got here and I got a flight tomorrow. Oh, good. I leave tomorrow.
2: Yeah.
1: I'm ready to go already. I'm ready to go home.
2: You be getting jet lag?
1: Yes. Bad.
0: Yeah.
2: Yeah.
0: Yeah. So how, in this industry, we know that you have to have a certain type of discipline. It's temptation, especially when you're new coming into it. How do you maintain your discipline and stay focused so that you don't become sidetracked with everything that the industry has to offer you?
1: I treat myself like I didn't sign a deal.
2: Exactly.
0: I know that's right.
1: No, for real. Like, yeah. If y'all ever notice, I don't post money.
0: Yeah.
1: None of that. I don't even got my chain on. I don't even want to wear my chain no more, bro. I know I'm successful. I know what my bank account look like. You know what I'm saying?
0: So that part.
1: I be chilling. You know what I'm saying? Because another thing, too, especially when I come to the city, I try not to pop it like that because I don't want people who don't have these type of things to,
0: yes,
1: you know what I'm saying, be looking at me like I'm trying to put it in their face.
0: Target.
1: People be like, oh, put it in their face. No, I'm, you know what I'm saying? I'm with you.
0: Yeah, that's right. That's
2: right.
0: Right.
1: J. Cole. Like,
0: that's right.
1: Yes, so, Cap, I forgot I had a chain. Dang, I forgot my chain ain't on.
0: So transitioning now, has it, like, when you first start traveling more, how much did it change? Like, having to wake up this early, having to go to bed this early.
1: I just had to catch the flight here at 3 in the morning. That was so annoying because I just didn't go to sleep last night. Cause I'm like, I'm going to miss the flight. So now my body is getting used to being up at hours that other people probably think it's time to sleep. No, I'm going to sleep when I'm dead. Okay, I'll be up writing all night.
0: Yes,
2: indeed. I don't be trying to miss the day. I'll be.
0: Yeah.
2: The day is. It's happening.
0: Yes, indeed.
1: It's happening.
0: Yes, it is.
1: That's my next tape.
0: It's happening. How proud are you, Meech, to watch her go from her 14-year-old self to who she is now?
2: I mean, very proud, actually. This one that be like, man.
1: Man, don't do that. I was trying to get him to sign me.
2: Yeah.
0: Why you ain't sign her, Meech?
2: I can't sign her.
0: Why?
2: She, I don't know.
0: Yeah.
1: I was trying to get you to sign me when
2: then?
1: I was a kid.
2: Oh, yeah. Yeah.
0: Yeah.
1: I kept telling them, like, watch one day, watch. I used to be in the studio with all of them. My cousin Reddy, he was making all the beats. He made the all-star beat for Chicken and all of them.
0: Yeah.
1: I used to be in the studio like, put me on. Nobody want to put me on. You know what I'm saying?
2: Reddy was just at my house.
1: Hey, shout out Reddy.
0: Ended up being a blessing.
1: Not Reddy, though, but I'm talking about, like, artist-wise, like, I used to try to show my music to everybody who popping out. Yeah. Now they rock with me, you know what I'm saying?
2: I mean, but she just didn't, cool. She didn't know how much I talked to her mom, too, though.
1: He was on it for sure.
0: Yeah,
1: he just wanted to make sure that this is what I really want. You know what I'm saying? As a kid, you don't know. Sometimes kids don't really know what they be wanting, but I knew that's what I wanted.
2: Yeah, she just, you know, sign me. I'm like, look, it don't just happen like that.
1: And I ain't mean sign me like on some money. Like, that's when the twins was like turned. I'm like, I want to be like the twins. You know what I'm saying?
0: Be a part of the movement.
1: You know what I'm saying? I wanted to be a part of the city. You know what I'm saying? I wanted to be heard. That's what I wanted to be. But I was like, you know what? I'm going to pick up my own microphone. You know,
2: I mean, she had it. She definitely had it, and she had to drive like she was, like, you know, with us and stuff like that.
1: No, yeah, I was around, though.
2: Yeah,
1: sure.
2: She was around, so it was, you know, she caught it.
0: She got it.
2: Yeah.
1: I just had to build my buzz for real. That's another thing, too, as an artist.

0: artists that's coming up, don't be mad at bigger artists for, even if you know them personally, for not trying to put you on, you know what I'm saying? Because they still putting themselves on too, and you got to come to the table with something. Get, have you a little fan base, you know what I'm saying? Dude, even if it's 100 streams a week, you know what I'm saying? Prove yourself, turn yourself up a little bit. You can't just be asking for a handout because, you know what I'm saying? Indeed. You don't want to be that person, bro.
1: Yeah.
0: You want to say you did this.
1: And you got to be kind of cool just to be around.
2: Yeah.
1: You know what I mean?
0: Because that's what you thirsty.
1: You get the game, you get the swag, you get the know-how, you know what I mean?
2: Yeah.
1: From being around, you know what I mean? And then she don't know, but I tell everybody about it.
2: Yeah.
1: She don't know that. Yeah. You know what I mean? She don't like, you should put Jungle on this.
2: Yeah.
1: You should do, go get Jungle. You know what I mean? Or listen, when she was in Atlanta, she didn't know how, her name wasn't Jungle then, but she didn't know how, watching, you know what I mean? Still talking to her mama, you know what I mean?
2: Yeah. Can you tap for, especially for the youth artists, can you tap into, can you touch on work ethic? Like what your work ethic was versus what it is now and in between what it took for you to get to where you are?
0: I feel like I was too distracted, like, when people say, oh, let's go outside or do something like this, I'll be quick to go do stuff like that. But I could have been at home making music. So, and then I start getting myself in trouble with the law and stuff like that. And that's where I'm like, no, I don't want to be one of these people. You know what I'm saying? Like, so I start standing in the house writing. I have people hitting me up all night like, you really in the crib writing poems, boss? Yeah. Get up. Yeah. No cap. You know what I'm saying? But I'm like, this is going to get me rich one day. I done had these arguments with my own mama. I'm going to do this my way. She like, no, you 19. Yeah, go get a job.
1: Yeah. She used to be a little. She used to be on a little. She used to be a little pest with it. You know, she'd be on you like, man, come on, man, let me. You know,
0: and
1: you like, you know, you trying to calm it down to kind of so she can know and hone it on herself. You know what I mean?
2: Yeah.
0: Bro, I used to cry every night because nobody was listening to me, and I could put that on God. Like every night, I'd tell mama, nobody's listening to me. We going to the studio. Nobody's listening to me. And then I had to realize, like, I ain't even listening to myself for real. You know what I'm saying? I start picking my phone up, putting it on the internet with my own hashtags, or you know what I'm saying? Like,
2: and you grinding your way to the point where the whole world, you made the world listen to you.
0: I ain't even got the whole world yet, but I'm going to have them by tomorrow.
2: I know that's right. How can people support you and follow you on social media?
0: All my social media is 414 Jungle Baby. I got that name, too, by the way, y'all. I was in the studio in Atlanta when I was, like, 14. I used to go by my real name, like he said. And somebody was like, why y'all got this baby in the studio? I'm like, I ain't no baby. I'm from the jungle. They're like, all right, Jungle Baby. So I just threw the 414 on there because I'm from Milwaukee.
2: Yeah.
0: That's how I got that name,
1: too. Yeah, she had to get her swag together.
0: You know what I'm saying? I had to
1: a whole bunch of stuff.
0: Grow out of that baby stud and become a grown man.
1: That's a good one.
2: Yeah, that is. We are live and direct in the studio with 414 Baby. Do not, Jungle Baby, do not touch that dial. 101.7 The Truth.
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11: What's the word, Jungle?
12: Man, welcome, y'all know what's going on.
11: Jungle this, jungle that.
10: Yes, indeed. Yes, indeed. So, we've talked about your journey. We've talked about where you are now. And a lot of the things that you said, I really, really rock with. And we're, as an educator and someone working with the youth, like I'm telling you, we be in the studio

0: right now and your life will change. But it's nothing I can really say. But like whatever you is doing, make sure, you know what I'm saying, you put your all into it, no matter what it is, playing basketball, you know what I'm saying, you want to be a doctor or anything, just do it, go all the way with it and keep your head on it. If you feel like you ain't got nobody, you got God.
1: That's right.
2: Sure.
1: That's right, Meech.
2: Jungle this, jungle that. What you expect for the album to do?
0: The album gonna do great. I did like 100,000 streams probably the first 2-3 days on the album, and then I never checked it again. So
2: yeah,
0: I know it's doing good.
2: So we was talking championships yesterday.
1: Yeah.
2: You know, I kind of you know, I was telling everybody I ain't done nothing.
1: Yeah.
2: You know what I mean? So now, I mean, you first in line.
1: You gotta get that number one on the billboard.
0: I'm
1: claiming
2: it. You know what I mean?
1: Yes, indeed.
2: You gotta get that Grammy. You gotta get that number one.
0: Man, if they don't put me on there, I'm going up there myself and filing a complaint. No cap.
2: You gotta make a hit.
0: Come on, I'm a natural hit maker.
2: I know you make it.
0: You know what it be with me? I have a hit song and then I let it do what it do, and then I give up on it.
2: Yeah.
0: And then I'll drop another song a week later and it'll do the same amount of views, and then I give up. Because I'm thinking, 500,000 streams on Apple Music, that's great. I need to be doing 5 million streams on that one song, no cap.
2: Yeah.
0: That's the mindset y'all gotta have too. Like, always want more than what you got, no cap. But don't be greedy and want what other people got. That's the
1: right.
2: So, is you accepting features right now?
0: Yeah, but not for free.
2: How much?
1: Yeah, we wanna get you on the track with some
0: hit my booking kids. Manager, she's in my bio, no cap. You wanna feature a booking?
3: It's not that.
2: That's how you do it.
0: Yeah. You know what I'm saying? No, my closed mouths don't get fed. I work with budgets too.
1: Yes, indeed. How do
2: producers send you music?
0: I be posting on my story. I need beats, and then I'll post the email and they just get to flood me. And I go through every single one too. Some of them be so trash. I don't know why some producers will send you beats they know you won't be rapping on.
1: Ain't got nothing to do with your flow, your style. You know, like, did you even listen to my catalog?
0: Yeah, I'd be offended.
2: I mean, but they do, though. Like, it'd be off-deck beats, slow beats.
1: But
2: like,
1: I'm saying, no, you can't listen to her catalog and then just decide to send a beat that has nothing.
0: A country beat.
2: Then they'll rename the beat and call it a Jungle Baby beat.
0: Like,
1: man.
2: They'll call it Jungle Baby
1: beat. What's your favorite things to do when you come back to the crib? Like, some of your favorite places
0: when I'm in the city?
1: Yeah.
0: I'm going right to the taco truck on the south side every time.
1: Indeed.
0: I already went, and I'm going again. Okay.
1: We got a caller on the line. Caller, are you there?
4: Yes.
1: Is Leia?
4: Yeah, it's Leia.
1: Hey, Leia, you got some questions for 414 Jungle Baby?
4: Yeah, what's some advice can you give me? I'm an upcoming artist. I just started. What's some advice can you give me?
0: Okay, so you got you a TikTok and an Instagram account?
4: I got an Instagram right now.
0: Okay, go make you a TikTok. Go make you a TikTok. Go make a TikTok to your song. Mm-hmm. Post it on TikTok. Post it on Instagram. Hit the boost button. Put $5 on it. Mm-hmm. And see what it do tomorrow.
4: Okay.
0: You're going to wake up with 50 new fans.
1: That's game. That's free game.
0: Okay.
1: That's free game.
2: Thanks for calling, Leia.
1: Y'all
2: know
4: I'm gonna be up there next week.
1: So Leia she's one of our students at Howard Fuller. I run a studio at Howard Fuller, and she just started rapping. And she come up here every week with me and Meech, and she's learning.
0: Hey, man, y'all hear that? Y'all better believe in her. Don't say you believe in her when she take off.
1: That's right.
0: We ain't trying to hear that.
2: I call her KK.
1: Yeah. He got a nickname for her, KK.
4: Hey, on that.
2: I'm on that.
1: Thank you, Leia, for calling.
4: Yeah, no problem.
1: So you were saying some of the favorite place, the taco truck?
0: Yeah, I be going to the taco truck. Where else I be at? I be everywhere, bro. Like, I ain't gonna lie. I get here, I get in my car, because y'all know I got a good car. I just ain't gonna tell y'all what it is.
1: Yeah.
0: Boom. I'm talking about V6. I'm floating. No cap. But I get in the car and I hit every block of Milwaukee just to feel good. Like, I just went down Locust earlier and I was just playing my music. They recorded me, putting me on Instagram. Like, I be doing stuff like that because I know I got a name out here, so that be feeling good. I know they finna run up on me.
2: And you see other artists do that where they from.
0: Yeah, you know what I'm saying?
2: So it's good to experience that.
0: Right when I landed in Chicago, fans was running up on me in the airport taking pictures.
2: Yes,
1: how does that feel?
0: I be nervous at first. I don't know if we finna fight or what's finna happen. I be talking right. too crazy on the internet.
2: That's in Chicago.
1: Yeah, right.
0: Yeah, but they hold on.

0: Maybe people in my DM sending paragraphs like, you saved my life. I don't get how, but I'm just glad I did. No cap, but I don't get how.
1: Yeah.
0: I still don't, but I appreciate that because you just saved my life.
1: It's the music. It's the music. You know, we all grew up where somebody in the industry inspired us to want to do and be who we are, you know, and now it's dope that you're becoming that person that's inspiring the next generation. And and one of the things I like to tell young artists too is like, don't ever be a role model, be a real model. You know, a role model is like they try to be perfect. There's no such thing. A real model is the youth will respect you more because you're authentic, you know, so.
0: Yeah, you ain't trying to be like somebody else.
2: Yeah.
1: Exactly.
0: So stop calling me Dej Loaf. Hey.
1: What you say? My name, Juggle Baby. Oh, yes, indeed.
0: Nah, yeah, that's a fact, though.
2: But what you see the culture going from here in Milwaukee?
0: Though? Like, what you mean?
2: Like where do you see the Milwaukee culture going?
0: I mean, I don't know.
2: Is it going up?
0: It's going up,
1: of course.
0: The music
1: culture?
0: Yeah. Yeah, like the music culture going up for sure. I just feel like we got to get a little more together as artists, but I ain't finna be the one to walk up and shake y'all hands no more. I'm done. No cap. Y'all got to walk up to me now because I done hit people up and they made me feel like I'm begging to be cool and I don't want to seem like that. I'm just trying to make us look good, but I'm already Jungle Baby. You know what I'm saying? So I be trying, you know what I'm saying? I feel like we got to do better like that on that tip. Like, let's all go in and go feed the homeless or something. Do something.
2: Yeah.
0: Like, you know what I'm saying? Everybody want to pick a gun up and be into it. It's not none of that.
2: That's boring.
0: That's too boring.
1: So you got to come back to the crib this summer and do some community stuff. We was talking earlier this week having like a citywide water balloon fight, water gun fights, all of that stuff.
0: I'm going to keep it real with y'all. I be in the crib depressed probably every day of my life. A lot of people know I had a bad incident in the beginning of last year. And I had to, you know what I'm saying, get my mental right. But I'm still mentally not right. I be having a lot going on too. So it'd be hard for me to get to the city and vibe because I don't want to throw the energy off.
1: Yeah.
0: Sometimes I be feeling like I'm the bad person.
1: Okay. So how do you deal with it? How do you deal with...
0: I go to therapy.
1: Okay. And is music a form of therapy for you?
0: Of course. I listen to beats before I even write to them. I can listen to that same beat all day.
1: Yeah.
0: Just keep listening to it. That's therapy to me.
2: And that's crazy. Like artists listen to beats all day.
1: Yeah.
0: I fall asleep.
2: Yeah. I mean, I make beats and stuff. I'm just telling you that, you know, you ain't done music in so long.
1: I know. Even when I did it, I didn't listen to beats all day. Well, now I do. I love instrumentals.
0: It's peaceful.
1: And it's different, too, because producers are actually uploading on Apple Music and Spotify, like, just instrumental albums. Like, that didn't exist before. But before we be in the studio, I be like, man, I don't want to keep hearing beats all day. Now that's all I listen to.
0: It depends on how the beat is flowing, though. If it's going to make you want to keep listening to it.
1: Yeah.
0: That's why you got to go look up them Jungle Baby type beats.
2: I was saying, got any more shout outs? You with cuz?
0: Hey, yeah, shout out my cousin, man. He a knock. No, let me stop. See, I told y'all I wish I could tell y'all better, but I'm not playing. Don't run up. No cap. But no, yeah, shout out my family and all my fans and all my supporters. And shout out y'all for doing what y'all doing.
2: For sure, thanks.
0: And shout out me.
2: Where they find you at?
0: Man, y'all already know. 414 Jungle Baby.
2: Everything.
1: Yes, indeed.
0: Everywhere. We're
2: going to play this Yo Baby one time, ain't we, Z?
0: I ain't going to spin that back.
3: Yeah, we still got time, though.
2: Oh, okay.
0: Got time.
2: Yes,
1: indeed.
2: What you
1: want to
2: talk about? Yeah.
0: Talk about we got time. He's talking about what you want to talk about. What you want to talk to me about? I'm here. Bro, I want to talk about it all.
2: I be wanting to talk about, you know, what's the real.
0: Come on, what's up? Say one crazy thing. I'm going to give you the chance today.
2: All right. Look, we got, a minute left? All right. Let me think. I got a lot.
0: You running out of time. I knew he was going to run out of time when I told him.
2: Do you still record in Milwaukee?
0: Oh, yeah, of course. Shout out Mako. That's where I be going, on the south side.
2: Yeah.
0: Y'all could go look through my Instagram followers and find him. He the one recording Yo Baby.
2: Yeah.
0: So, I come make my hits in the city.
2: That's what I'm saying. So you coming
0: in? Yeah.
2: Coming to make some hits right now?
0: Nah, not right now. I came here for y'all. I'm getting ready to go.
2: Oh, okay. That's why I wanted you to know, though.
0: Yeah.
2: So we're going to play that Yo Baby one more time, Z.
1: Yes, indeed. Thank y'all so much for tuning in. 101.7. Tap in tomorrow. We got Brandon Joseph in the building, 4 p.m. to 7 p.m. It's Jazzy and Meech.

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0: What's happening with you?
1: Maybe Shannon.
0: She here. You are now listening to us right now live from the American Family Studios, located in the heart of downtown Milwaukee, in the Third Street Market Hall. Today, we got an amazing guest with us today, Shannon.
1: We do.
0: He's been causing some good trouble, making some good noise around the city.
1: Definitely.
0: I know him from being a DJ. That's what I've known him from around the city and so forth. So to see a fellow artist, musician, DJ, and somebody from the entertainment scene in the city of Milwaukee using platforms to highlight things that are important to us. You know, like, right. For instance, he's talking about the food truck stuff, and that's why I saw him came. As a matter of fact, here he is. Everybody clap it up for Michael. How do I say your last name properly? Let me try. I'll try. He said try. How you doing?
1: Good. I want to try.
0: Yeah, try it, Shannon. Okay.
1: Jekyll.
2: You forgot the last letter.
0: Hey, you got it. Jekyll. Jekylls. Okay. Jinkies.
1: Jinkies, Jekylls. Ooh.
0: The number to call in the studio is 833-212. Hold the paper up, Shannon. 212-1017. Once again, the phone number to call is 833-212-1017.
1: And not only do I have it printed now, I also have it on toilet paper, and it ain't going nowhere. I might frame it.
0: Let's laminate it and keep it right in front of us. Who in the chat? We got people in the chat today. We'll acknowledge the chat in a second. Yeah, we got a YouTube chat, so make sure you check in on YouTube. Shouts out to everybody on YouTube. Shannon, you want to give some background on our guest today?
1: Yeah, let's do it. So we got some background on Michael. He is a Milwaukee-based independent journalist and the creator of Politically Homeless, a Substack of Instagram platform launched in early May 2026. His tagline, from Milwaukee City Hall to global politics, covering what partisan media won't. Independent, unfiltered, answering to no party and no agenda except the truth. His first major investigation is a deep dive into Milwaukee's food truck ordinance. And we talked about that a few times.
0: Yeah, we did.
1: That passed 14-0 by the Common Council on April 21st, 2026. Yeah. He spent 48 hours pulling open records, interviewing operators, and documenting.
2: Still waiting on some.
1: Listen,
2: he's not guys are like 3 weeks late.
1: 3 weeks late. Day late and a dollar short, huh? operators documenting that the ban was pushed through with no public data, no proper notification to affected businesses, and with testimony from a private developer whose restaurant interests were never disclosed. The piece was republished.
0: That's what I was telling them before.
1: That's what, when I was reading that, I was like, dang, Ray said it. Like, who would this help? I was like,
0: Who else is impacted by food trucks?
1: Right. So it was republished. It was republished by Milwaukee Beagle and is an ongoing investigation.
0: Man.
2: This is all true.
0: Michael. How
1: he's
0: you feeling?
1: Proud of that. Like, I did it.
2: I'm good.
0: Well, welcome to the truth, where we tell the whole truth and nothing but the truth. So help you, Milwaukee.
1: Oh, that's right.
0: And that's the truth. So I know you from being a DJ around the city. Tell the people your DJ name.
2: DJ Corbell.
0: Corbell. Used to be.
2: I streamlined it a little bit because I was tired of explaining to my family members what a DJ name was.
0: Got you. So I just want to dive into a little bit of stuff in the background real quick, and then Shannon will ask you some amazing questions. So I know it said, one thing I wanted to, maybe you could help me clarify it. It says that the ordinance passed 14-0 by Common Council. I felt like I saw Alderman Mark Chambers put out a statement saying he didn't support it or something of that nature. Was there any clarifications
2: I think the vote was technically, so there's 14 Alder people.
0: Correct.
2: The vote was technically, I think, 13-0 with one either not there.
0: Okay.
2: But, I mean,
0: they voted.
2: It was unanimous.
0: It was
2: unanimous.
0: You know what I mean? It was unanimous.
2: The numbers are relevant.
0: Cool. Yeah, Shannon, go ahead. I'll let you start it, and I got some more I'll interject in.
1: Yeah, so I want to get back to the food truck thing, but I do want to start with who you are. So explain to the people who you are and how you became an independent journalist.
2: Yeah, so my name's Michael. I just turned 28. I am from Milwaukee County. Okay. So I grew up in Bayside, went to school in like Fox Point, Whitefish Bay. Went to St. Eugene's, went to Dominican freshman sophomore year, parents got divorced, moved to Cedarburg, and then went to UW-Milwaukee. At UW-Milwaukee, my original plan, like half of my family are lawyers, so my original plan was I've always been like very politically interested.
1: Right.
2: I went for marketing, political science, and international business, and my focus was in Chinese and Middle Eastern foreign policy, which is completely different than
1: what I'm doing right now.
2: And so pre-COVID and everything, my original plan was like, go there, go to a school where it's easy to get a high GPA, and then do well in the LSAT, because undergrad doesn't matter for law school. It's all about law school. And then I was going to move to the East Coast, go to like George Washington University, and then join the Foreign Service or the State Department, and then hopefully like be able to do like geopolitics stuff. Obviously, that's not what I'm doing right now. So during COVID, you know BG. I don't know if you do, Shannon. BG Good?
1: Oh, I do.
2: Okay. Brian, awesome guy. Yeah. He was my neighbor during COVID. And so I always like threw parties and like I always like kind of wanted to DJ, but I never really had a call to action.
1: Okay.
2: And then so during COVID, I didn't have anything else going on. And so I started DJing. I got really

0: was obsessed with it. Okay. And then once COVID started like weaning and like gigs started opening up, Brian gave me a chance and I just kept not screwing up, I guess. So I got a lot of opportunities.
1: Do good enough to keep going, right?
0: 100%. And I've played pretty much every single venue in the city. I actually just had my last debut of like a big spot in Milwaukee this past Saturday. I was with Mr. New York at 720, and that was
1: nice,
0: fun.
1: Nice, nice, congratulations.
0: That was the last one on the mark. I'm doing Summerfest again this year. It's my fourth time doing it on the 25th. But so I actually had a podcast, a political podcast that I did a couple episodes of in 2020. Before I really started DJing, I was kind of like doing both of those at the same time. The DJing started to become a bit more viable at that point for me, and I kind of had to make a choice because I'm like, I don't have enough time to dedicate to, even during COVID, I was like, I don't have enough time to dedicate towards both of these things. Right. And also, these are two very, very different things.
1: Right.
0: And I felt like if I tried to like explore both of those verticals at the same time, and neither of them would have worked out. So I did what I was passionate about. I've always been very politically involved. I worked for like Apple and Tesla for the past 9 years. So working, which I don't anymore, but working for companies like that, very, very big brands, awesome places to work. I really enjoyed my team and the products. Mm-hmm. There were some things outside of that unfortunately, unrelated to my job duties, led to some other things. But both of those companies have very, very strict social media branding standards. And so I was unable to make any type of content or anything because it could be considered as representing the brand, which I totally understand. Left Tesla in February. I've always wanted to do this. It kind of like got to the point where I'm like, this is kind of your shot. Yeah. You know what I mean? Yeah. Like, worst case scenario, I do it, everybody hates me, and then you stop. You know what I mean? Yeah. But then I'm exactly where I'm at right now. So, like, who cares? Yeah. You know what I mean? I've never really been afraid to, like, take risks and stuff.
1: For sure.
0: And it's something that I'm just really passionate about. And so, yeah, I'm happy to be here.
1: Yeah. So what has that response been like with you launching Politically Homeless? Has it been good reactions, bad reactions? What's that like?
0: A lot better than I expected it to be completely honest. Well, because, okay, it's weird. Like, so many people, like, know me as a DJ because when I was DJing, that was my personality. And what I did outside of that, it just wasn't relevant. You know what I mean? And so I didn't really know how it was going to translate from, like, a credibility standpoint of, like, why is this DJ telling me what to think?
1: Right.
0: You know what I mean? Because a lot of people, like, they didn't know what I went to school for. They didn't know that I worked like Apple and Tesla for 9 years. Like, they didn't know that I had a whole life outside of that. My personality was my brand that I did when I was DJing. Mm-hmm. And so I was kind of like, we're going to see how this goes. But at the end of the day, I don't really care. Like,
1: right.
0: Like, nothing I'm saying is hopefully wrong. I try to do my best to audit it. And at the end of the day, it would kind of worked out perfectly because I'm like, I already have an existing platform in Milwaukee that like people are tuned into. DJing isn't like my primary job anymore. Like, I've got a girlfriend, I've got a full-time job. Like, I don't have, it's really hard to be up till 3:30 in the morning and then like be in the office and like competent at like 8:30 the next morning. So I kind of had to like make a choice. I had somebody that does not like me tell me that I was doing a great job the other day.
1: Wow.
0: And I'm like, you mean it.
1: Right.
0: You
1: know, that means
0: something for sure. I was like, because we don't get along. And he's like, you know what? Like, can I swear?
2: No.
0: Okay. He was like,
1: don't do that.
0: Bleep you. He was like, bleep you, but like, great job. And I was like, thanks, buddy.
2: So, I appreciate you asking.
1: I know, right?
2: People just come up here and just let them rip, man. So thank you for
1: like,
2: asking.
1: I got something to get off my mind. So speaking of credibility, has anybody tried to discredit you and bring up like what you kind of talked about? Like, oh, why is this DJ telling me what to think? Has anybody kind of come at you like that?
0: I mean, it's online, so there's always going to be people that are like, whatever. That's where making sure that your reporting is really bulletproof and making sure you're auditing. I will say one of my videos early on, I did mix up the county and the city when it came to the fireworks, and I absolutely got caught out on that. And I looked it up and I was like, wait, like, no. And I looked it up and I'm like, yeah, you know, I read that wrong. I'm like, well, it's a great hook.
2: Yeah.
0: So I'm like, I'll issue, it's hard to issue a correction over video, but I was in the comments and I was like, I'm wrong.
1: Right,
0: but my point's still right, but this thing is wrong.
1: Exactly.
0: So as long as you do it for the right reasons and you have good intentions behind your reporting and you're doing your best to audit the information, people can disagree with you, but like the whole point is like, I'm not trying to tell anybody what to think. I'm just trying to let people know what's going on. And if you don't like what's going on, well then like, neither do I. So, like, help me out here, bro. You know what I mean?

0: For sure.
1: Oh, okay.
0: I thought you were going to say something.
2: You actually asked the exact same thing I was really going to ask. Because you did say, like, oh, why is this DJ? And it reminded me of, like, you know, why is Ray Nitti running for 4th District Alderman? Mm-hmm. And I was like, well, because things is messed up. Yeah.
0: You know what I mean? And
2: resources aren't going away.
3: No.
2: You feel what I'm saying? So it was, I was interested in hearing your perspective, but you answered the question. So that's why I paused.
0: Yeah. So they act like you can't care and DJ at the same time.
2: Or be a creative and have something substantial to add to the conversation or to the process.
0: Exactly. But I do have a few more questions for you. We're going to go on break very shortly. But before that, I'm going to ask you to think about this question. What does it mean to be politically homeless?
2: What does it mean to be politically homeless? You are listening to The Lunch Break with Ray Nitti, Shannon, and Michael Lekels. Lakers?
3: There's a J in there.
0: J-Kells.
3: And where did you get that from? I was born with it.
2: I'm from Ray.
0: I had to, like, add the
2: parents. Sorry, man. J-Kells. I saw the L first and, you know. Don't go anywhere.
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0: 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We are here with Michael Jacobs.
1: There you go.
0: There it is. Give me a sound for that. I got it right, man. There you go.
2: Perfect. I had to turn back.
1: Give me my D.
0: But we are here, man. The number to call is 833-212-1017. For those that didn't hear it, once again, it is 833-212-1017. Let me acknowledge the chat real quick. We got Reginald in the chat. He said, let's get busy. Dylan24T said, Michael, my boy, great guy.
2: Oh, what's up, Dylan?
0: Reginald says, greetings. And then
2: loves
0: I
2: your show.
0: Said, what up, y'all?
2: He was very excited that I was coming on here.
0: That's what's up. Shouts out to Dylan for tuning in. Please like, share, subscribe, and go check out the Courier website as well, MilwaukeeCourier.com. But continue, Shannon, with our
3: Right before we went to break, we asked what it meant to be politically homeless.
2: Yeah, so unfortunately, I feel like there's a lot of people kind of in the same camp as me right now. Everything's just kind of like, I don't know, nothing seems to matter anymore. People's input doesn't really seem to matter anymore. Like, I'm kind of the opinion that, like, left and right are just controlled opposition. Like, it's two wings, same bird. Right. Nobody votes for anything that helps anybody. People use issues over people's heads. It's not the Democrats and it's not the Republicans. It's all of them.
3: Yeah.
2: Like, this is not, like, this is... this is more of a class issue than it is a left and right issue. So the whole kind of concept of it is just like there's a lot of people, especially like my age, like 28, younger, who just feel very, very disenfranchised with the current political system. Again, it doesn't feel like you're represented. It doesn't really seem to matter like who you vote for. Like, I mean, look at this current administration, the previous administration, for a perfect example. Most of the people who

0: Donald Trump was a change candidate. That's crazy that Donald Trump is a change candidate. You know what I mean? And he ran on less spending, no new wars.
1: Affordable prices coming down.
0: Inflation going down, cheap energy. I'm old enough to remember a year ago when people still pretended to care about that.
2: Right.
0: And he just like basically took the Biden administration like 10x'd it.
2: Yeah.
0: And so like there's a few like Fox News boomers that are still like straggling along and like if you got a ton of money in your 401k, then like I guess I get it, but like it's the only thing they care about. But I'm like, people just wanted a change, and I feel so many people just feel so blackpilled at this point because it seems like voting doesn't matter really at this point. It seems like no matter who you vote for, you can't really even choose the candidate. You know what I mean? And then when you do choose a candidate, people are going to do whatever they want to do anyways. And it just seems like normal people mean less and less every single day.
2: Exactly. So what are some of the stories you feel like the media isn't telling or isn't telling honestly? Because I know you said you're covering stories that the partisan media won't.
0: So one of my most recent stories, so data centers is really covered. I'd say one of my most recent stories that it's not like, this is where I was like, I'm doing Milwaukee, Wisconsin, because I feel like there's a great opportunity and there's not a lot of like highlights in terms of what is actually happening here. This is a more national story. So basically the influence of foreign countries in our elections. So like Thomas Massie in Kentucky, he's one of the two senators that co-authored the e-files. I don't know if I can say that on here.
2: Okay.
0: The e-files bill. So like one of two people.
3: You can say it. I mean, we're probably not going to get as many streams now. Thanks, Michael.
0: We're shadow banned. Mine didn't get a lot either. But so like he's one of the people that co-authored that. There was he represents a district in Kentucky where they had over $30 million poured to unseat him. Like 1% of that came from people who actually lived there. Wow. The rest of it was all from like AIPAC, from J Street, from like foreign lobbies, from Miriam Adelson. And like, it was just like the concept of, I'm like, the title of it was, is your congressman even yours anymore?
2: Right.
0: Because if a foreign country or if a foreign lobby or if a giant petrochemical producer or just somebody who's obviously not representing the interests of the people that live in a certain place is able to come in and essentially just buy off elections, is it really a democracy anymore? And it's just kind of like it's hard to not be blackpilled these days. You know what I mean? So that's kind of a story where I'm like, not a lot of people here are talking about it. And it's like the whole point of politically homeless is like, why like stuff you should care about,
2: right?
0: Like, but let's zoom out because it's the law of unintended consequences that rules 90% of our lives. And it's what is the precedent that this is setting? Like, we don't live in Kentucky. It doesn't entirely, you wouldn't think looking at that like, oh, Thomas Massie, I barely know who he is. It doesn't affect me, but it does. Like, especially considering there's almost nobody that's actually representing people these days.
2: Exactly. So
1: we got a caller real quick.
2: Oh,
1: we
2: sure,
1: got a
2: yeah.
1: caller that has a question for Michael.
0: I'm excited.
1: Okay. We got Alan on line one. Alan, how are you doing? You are live on The Truth 101.7 FM.
4: I'm doing fantastic. Life is grand. I'm listening to you guys. I'm on my way to get a cone. McDonald's, by the way, the McDonald's is all over the, what is it? So
0: Alan, you're breaking up.
1: You're breaking up, Alan.
4: What'd
1: you say?
4: Point.
2: Alan, you might want
4: to.
2: Alan might want to maybe just hang up and call us back. We're having a really hard time hearing you, Alan.
3: All right, he's off air.
1: All right.
2: He said, "I said what I said."
1: All right,
0: I probably agree.
2: Right, you know what? You're right.
0: I'm not entirely sure. I heard McDonald's and Villar.
2: Right. I'll take it.
0: He's gonna have a good time.
2: Let's kick it to the chat. I had Tanya Braden, S-A-O. She said, I just stumbled on your stream this morning and been soaking it up all day. Big love and shout out from the other M town, Memphis, Tennessee.
0: I love Memphis.
2: We have Reggio.
1: Reggio 17G.
2: Yeah. That's a dope name. Lunch break through love is the healing and deliverance, power in our lives. How's everyone? We are love.
1: That's what's up.
2: We are love.
1: That's what's up.
2: I feel the love in the room.
1: let's get into this real quick.

0: Michael, because I'm extremely interested in this about the food truck stuff. Can we get a deep dive into this, right? So on April 21st, 2026, as you heard us say earlier, Common Council voted to restrict the food truck operations in downtown entertainment district to 10 p.m. cutoff. That makes no sense. But anyway, Alderman Robert Bauman was the sole sponsor.
1: What was his name? Frank?
0: Robert Bauman was the sole sponsor. Michael Michael spent 48 hours, as you know, pulling the records. That is not a fun thing to do, to make open requests.
2: No.
0: Oh, my God. We actually did an open request on all the terrible emails that people have sent to Bob Bauman. It was so many that they aren't legally required to send it to us because it was so many. And they could give you this complaint of, like, there's too many of these emails in this category.
2: So, it's very easy to.
0: But that's what was said to us.
2: But yeah, no, they will say that. They will say
0: that's
2: that.
0: What was said to us.
1: Like, we can sum it up.
0: Yeah. The primary basis was verbal eyewitness testimony from MPD officers. No statistics. A private developer with restaurant interest testified in support of the ban, but concealed those conflicts. The most affected food truck operator, Alma Juarez of Tacos
2: Alameda,
0: Alameda on Water Street, was never officially notified of hearing of the hearing. She found out while she was asleep. MPD was not has not responded to your open request record yet,
2: which was due 2 weeks ago.
0: Walk us through the food truck story. What happened? So, I saw the food truck article come out, and I was like, "This is another stupid idea." And then my homie DJ New Style sent me your post. He was like, "Man, do you remember, bro? You know, bro." Like, man, what you know about this, bro? I was like, man, I saw this, but it looks stupid to me. The thought of shutting down, in our nightlife, you shut down food trucks at 10 p.m. makes no sense to me. But it made me think of the city of Milwaukee and how things are done. It's like, okay, if somebody is putting policy forth to get something shut down, that means somebody advocated for it. So I thought the simple question I asked New Styles was like, well, we just need to think of who's impacted the most by food trucks being open. And it's not the reason why teens are gathering downtown, what they're trying to blame it on. But please, I'd like to love to let you dive into that.
2: Yeah, so, I mean, it's like what I said on TMJ4, I was like, I bet you $1 million you can ban every single food truck and there's still going to be a block party here.
1: Exactly.
2: I mean, every single weekend this summer.
0: I'll double down with you.
2: I'll take a, man, somebody loan me $1 million.
1: We'd always double this so easily today.
2: But it's because, like, I mean, at the end of the day, it's one of those things that it's just like, it doesn't make any sense. And you look at it and you're like, this passed unanimously. And, like, this is less controversial than the Hob. Like, everybody hated this.
1: Everybody.
2: And for the fact that 13 or 14 or whatever aldermen or alder people were able, they have such a disconnect from their communities that they're supposed to be representing that they didn't even bother to put a feeler out and be like, is this popular? It kind of like that alone. I'm like, what is going on here? And then when I found out, when I reached out to Bowman, I'm like, hey, like clearly there's obviously like information that must be predicated on. You know what I mean? It's like, oh, it's eyewitness testimony. And I'm like, that's no, like you can't do that, bro. That's vibes. Like, we're not supposed to legislate off of vibes. You're like, okay, then by that logic, Bowman, I can go into your office and be like, you know, I actually only think you worked 90 minutes today, so I'm going to garnish your wages.
1: Because 80%. The vibes are off.
2: Like, you can't pick on these small business owners, many of whom are minorities, by the way. Yeah. You can't just pick on these small business owners just because they're low-hanging fruit. Directly acknowledge the fact that that won't even actually solve the problem.
0: At all.
2: At all. Like, they've said themselves. Bruning said three times, twice to me in writing, that he's like, I like food trucks. I don't think that this is gonna, solve it, but it might help. Which also, I'm like, you think that the drunk people that are drinking Henny and like throwing are gonna be better or worse behaved if there's no access to food,
1: right?
2: And also, these small business owners.
0: No, Henny is very specific,
1: right? It'll actually. They don't even look. I was gonna get it.
2: When I lived above the brewery, that is what I would find outside of my door. But
1: the only place has Henny probably is True Farm.
2: No, it's, but these aren't people going to the bars. Like, they're kids. You know what I mean? They're kids who aren't old enough

0: to go to the bars.
1: Exactly.
0: They want to go to a place with some action, whether it's water, there's Brady, there's lights,
1: wherever
0: there's vibes
1: are.
0: Going on. Yeah, because there's stuff going on, and then they're basically just having a block party.
1: I don't even think they go to the food trucks. Like, it's
0: they said some of them would go there, but most of the people are there just to, like, party and, like, whatever.
1: Yeah.
0: And, like, we have existing anti-loiter laws that would solve that problem.
1: If they were enforced.
0: And, there is more investigation that I'm doing into this. I will say that Brunig is a front for the parties that are actually pushing this through. MSOE is absolutely the primary driving factor behind it. Brunig also owns the building that he sold to MSOE. This is a fact. Building actually owns the building that he sold to MSOE for, I think, around 80% less than it was, that is currently housing ICE in Milwaukee.
1: Wow.
0: Same guy who wants the food trucks banned. Do with that information what you will. But
2: say it one more time, please.
1: We learn it.
2: Double down. Yeah. Say it one
1: more time. One more time, please.
0: He's going after very specific minorities and has a track record. But it's just like, it's at the end of the day, it's just really sad to see. You have the Milwaukee bid, you have MSOE, which, like, look, I understand there's a problem in Milwaukee. Absolutely. Yeah. They have dorms right there. People pay a lot of money to go to MSOE. People pay a lot of money to go to the bars. Yeah. Everybody deserves to feel safe down there, but let's focus on actual solutions instead of complete non-starters that will just nuke these small businesses for literally no reason.
1: Because that's when they really make their money, is after bar closing.
0: And off of vibes. Over 70%.
1: Yeah.
0: And then super quick on there, the city had to ask for an extension of 30 days when it was, they were supposed to have 5 days after the hearing, which is why there was a restraining order put against the city.
3: Yeah.
0: Because, and I think that kind of proves my point, you guys had to build a case.
1: Right.
0: You didn't even have a case.
3: Yeah.
0: Like, Milwaukee already has so many businesses closing, dude. You can't, like, and you just want to keep going after more small businesses just so you have
1: downtown.
0: Something to talk about at cocktail parties instead of actually do your job.
2: Destroying our downtown.
0: It's disgusting.
2: Destroying our downtown. We are going to be right back. Do not go anywhere. 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
3: What up, what up, what up, what up, y'all? Welcome back to the Lunch Break with Ray Nitty and Shannon. It's getting spicy on the tacos today at the Lunch Break. Michael is making it hot. Shannon,
4: protect this man at all costs. Michael is spilling the tea.
3: Man, the tea is piping.
4: Listen.
3: We have a caller on the line that would like to speak to Michael. It is Alderwoman Charlene Moore. This should be extremely, extremely good. Miss Charlene, how you doing?
5: Hey, Ray. Rejeño Alejandro Boyne.
3: See what I'm talking about?
4: You
3: see
4: what I'm talking about? No, that's right. People get...
3: Y'all tell the people that me all bumble, you know?
5: Me, I tell the people them. Okay, let's get back to the topic.
3: All right, we're back. We're back yanking.
5: Yes. Well, listen, first of all, thank you all so much for just taking my call. I really appreciate it. I tuned in and was listening to the conversation, and I just wanted to clear some things up, particularly just for myself. Tell me the name of the person, because I missed it, the individual that is in the studio.
3: Michael Jacobs.
6: You got it. You got it right.
3: I almost put the L in the beginning again.
6: Hello.
5: Yeah. Hi, Michael. Thank you for, you know, just your input and your insight. And again, you know, a lot of people have only one side to the story because you have it from your perspective. You know, as an elected official, we rely, let me just make it personal. I rely heavily on the community to inform me of, how they feel. And it helps me vote and make decisions. The community is extremely important when it comes to legislature. In this particular case, because it was an entity that was in a particular alder's district, there was a thought that this individual had aldermatic privilege, meaning that typically, you know, when you are making decisions about things that primarily only impact your district, it's sort of this, rule of thumb, or I think it's actually written that there's nothing you can do about it, right? And so after the vote was casted, you are correct. Most of us voted on this, and me included, voted on this really not knowing and understanding the ramifications of it. I didn't receive any emails. I didn't receive any calls. My constituents probably weren't, some of my constituents probably weren't in tune to this. But after the vote was casted, we then started getting emails and phone calls. And I immediately started talking to my colleagues, but told myself, like, whoa, wait a second. I think you made a mistake. And not knowing no excuse, but I'm 2 years in, so I'm still very new to the elected process or just, you know, how legislature works. And I'm still working really heavy on understanding that. But again, no excuse. But what was done was something that when we think about what impacts community, this is something that impacted. Just because it's located downtown doesn't mean that, you know, there's a variety of people that patronize the food trucks and the area downtown. So I look at that as a, you know, after the fact, like, man, that's absolutely a citywide issue. So I started looking into it. And so I was originally told that it was automatic privilege and there was nothing I can do. And then they did some work and realized that downtown, that particular area, I want to use the term code red. It's an area downtown, also borders Alderman Brower's district, as well as Alderwoman Cog's district. So there's a pieces of it that intersects together that then makes this aldermatic privilege not existent to this particular story. So there's an opportunity

0: for us to do something different. When you're absolutely right. We should be looking at the root causes of violence. I've worked with young people for many, many years. The food trucks isn't the cause of the violence, right? And so a decision, and I want to apologize to you personally. This was a decision that was made without just a lot of information, you know, and yes, it is our, you know, it is our responsibility to, you know, to find information. But again, when you're told that, well, there's really nothing that you can initially do because it's automatic privilege, we got to really, you know, rethink in how we do that. So I definitely want to apologize.
1: I appreciate that. One thing that I will say is it's going to be really hard to get feedback from your community if the community is not informed about this decision. And one of the things that I was able to verify is that the request to the city clerk, it was distributed exclusively to the Milwaukee Common Council members, their aides, the city department heads. Not a single food truck owner appears on it. Brunig appeared on it. Brunig knew to be there. And so Jennifer Martinez, who's a food truck owner on Burnham Street, who this also affects, she found out about it informally through her own alderperson. And that's kind of like, how are you guys supposed to be informed about something if you guys don't even have the process set up for you guys to get that feedback beforehand? So I think there was definitely some rules need to be changed on the city. And I think that was absolutely a failure of communication on the city's half.
2: And Ms. Charlene, I'd like to add to, like, I think, and I know you agree with this, like, I think it's very irresponsible for common council members to vote on it and they don't have enough information. Because I think too often we see policies get passed because, oh, somebody passed something and it's automatic privilege and, you know, we just support it. We're supporting our colleagues. But you know, the thought process is community first. So I think something that important, you know, it should be some sort of communications that goes out. The alder who's sponsoring it should be like, hey, this is what I'm thinking with this. Mm-hmm. Not just because, oh, this is my community, this is my district, and I have automatic privilege. Like, no, it's still wrong. That district impacts in so many ways the whole of Milwaukee, the city of Milwaukee. Yeah. So I think it shouldn't just be, oh, automatic privilege. And I think it was irresponsible and premature to take up a vote on something that, and I respect you so much, Ms. Charlene, for even having the courage to call up here and
1: that's
2: say
1: more than
2: these
1: what most
2: things.
1: People have done.
2: So that's so straight up. People don't say that. They just say, oh, call my assistant
1: as
2: and
1: Bowman
2: we'll get
1: said,
2: back
1: rally
2: to
1: away. It's already passed. That's not working out for him, but.
0: So no, it was.
2: Go ahead, Ms. Charlene.
0: Go ahead. No. Go ahead. Finish your thought.
2: No, I was just saying it's good to hear you call and, like, proactively take responsibility and say, hey, we didn't have enough information and we casted a vote and I apologize on that. I think that is amazing. I don't think I've ever seen anything like that before, but I'll let Michael chime in.
1: Yeah, so I mean, definitely there's obviously an opportunity here, and there was absolutely, and I appreciate you recognizing that there was a failure of communication. When I reached out to the inspector general about the failure of communication, like, oh, well, all of the necessary processes were followed. And I'm like, well, then you guys have bad processes because obviously the people, like this is less controversial than the hop. Like, I have not seen people this unified, like outside of a church. In a very long time. And so there was obviously a failure of communication and investigation. But I really do think that that kind of comes back to the main point that this decision wasn't made in good faith of, like, a representative democracy. Like, this decision was made by MSOE. This decision was made by the Milwaukee BID, who were CC'd on Bowman's responses to me. And, like, his official automatic responses to me. And I think that kind of represents everything. Like, the fact that he's like, rally away, I don't care. And I'm like, well, I mean, it's your job to care. And especially if you're just nuking these small businesses, especially from, like, these immigrant families, especially considering Brunig and MSOE's participation in certain things that are going on. I just think that it is just kind of a failure of democracy, and it's really sad to see. But I do appreciate you actually reaching out and you actually caring enough. Like, that, this is what you want to see. People make mistakes.

0: stuff happens. It's this is the That's difference it. Between you and Bowman is that you actually care and you want to change this. You want to write this because you realize this is not representative of the community. And I hope that you either he can find the light or you can shine brighter. I'll put it that way.
1: Yeah. And so, you know, this is where policy comes in, you know, so after the vote, it was, and I got the emails and I was like, oh my God, you know, why isn't there something in place that for anything that's, you know, I'm not talking about a stop sign, right? Those are the things that are specific to, you know, that communication goes specific to the neighbors and that district, et cetera. I'm talking about, you know, when there is something that impacts community, what is the mechanism for us to do something? So, and all of that. So when our inspector general said, well, procedures were followed, you know, and our attorney would say the same thing. Well, procedures were followed. I realized that, well, exactly what you just said, Michael, there are bad procedures that are in place. And so when we realize that there are bad procedures in place, we then have to go in and change it. Right. So that's a part of the process. The other thing is, you know, it's okay. I don't get embarrassed. Like when I'm wrong and I make a mistake, I own it. And I say, you know what? I apologize for it. And how do I make it right? Right.
0: And that's how it should be, especially in politics.
1: That's exactly how it should be. You know, none of us are perfect. None of us. And you all have to understand too, that the council is very new. Almost half of my colleagues
0: except Bowman
1: are, you know, upwards of maybe, you know, in their second term. I'm in my first. There's, you know, there's about three or four of us into our first term. Right. So a lot of us are fairly new. So we're just sort of learning, you know, as we go. But when we see something that's not right and we make a decision that's not right, we should be able to say, my bad, let's figure out how to make it right. And I don't care about people's feelings. At the end of the day, this is about our community. This is about the people. We have to learn to put people first. So that's what we're going to work to do. And I hope that I can get the community support as we
0: I think you got it. I think I'm like anybody wanting to win a re-election campaign, literally just be like, yeah, this is bad.
2: Yeah.
0: It's like, this is, I'm giving you free ball right here, free game.
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0: Pleasure speaking to you.
3: Thank you, Miss Charlene, for calling in and giving us that perspective. 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
17: Hello, I'm back. I'm Maybe Shannon, we're back.
16: And we got, say his name so I don't mess it up, please.
17: Michael Jacobs.
18: You got it.
17: Yeah. Look, you laughed right. Too early. Now
16: man, I know we don't got much time, but I just wanted to give you some space, Michael, to share anything else that you have going on, a point that you probably didn't get to finish up. That was an amazing interaction and phone call from Alderwoman Moore and yourself, so I truly appreciate that. So I just want you to take us home.
18: Yeah, thank you. So the entire point of what I'm trying to do with this brand is just get people informed about what's going on. Everything is so chaotic now. The sky's falling. It kind of is. But it's by design. Like the whole thing is if everything is the end of the world and everything's chaotic and there's corruption everywhere, it gets very overwhelming and normal people they're like, I can't take it. This is too depressing. And they shut down. But that's what they want people to do, because if people aren't paying attention and they're like, it's too much, then they continue to get away with what they want. My goal here is not to tell anybody what to think. If I do that, it'll be an opinion piece. I just want to give people the information so that people can actually know what's going on. And hopefully that will affect positive change, just like it did in the case of the food trucks. Yeah. Like, especially, and it's much harder to clean your room before you fix the world, you know, and how people say that. And so, like, I was looking at these, like, national issues and, like, geopolitics and stuff, which I'm very passionate about at first. But I'm like, I'm a small content creator. I can't make any impact over this. People always vote in the presidential elections, but they don't vote for their alderman. They don't vote for their common council. They don't, like, people aren't.
19: They don't even know what they do.
18: Exactly. And, like, people don't, they're not incentivized to care at a small level. And also, it's not.

0: not easy for them to care at a small level. You have to go out of your way to care about stuff like that. And it gets to the bigger picture of what I'm trying to do with this brand. It's just kind of like reignite passion for like Plato had a saying where it's like the problem with not participating in politics is that you're ruled by your lessers. And that really hits home. And like the people who are in charge locally all the way up to federally, like is they're just obviously not represented. I don't think there's many happy people on both sides. And they're not very representative right now. And like the whole point why I went into it is like it breaks my heart to see people here afraid. Sorry. Kids getting taken out of schools, kids getting separated from their families, kids getting bombed overseas, done in my name with my tax dollars. Like families getting destroyed, people getting displaced, people losing their houses. For what? Like for no reason. Like my girl is at basic training right now. She's in the armed forces. She joined to help her family out. And it's just really hard to see how many people have, like, I've had friends who have died in the armed forces. It's really hard to see people who have given everything for this country and then these politicians just coming in and just steamrolling any sense of what the American spirit is supposed to be about actually caring about people, about, oh, well, why don't we just bomb that country? Because that's not what America is supposed to represent. Like, we're supposed to be better at that, whether it's at a local level, whether it's at a federal level. And just to see how, like, we're getting dunked on by Iran and North Korea right now. Like, you are not the good guys if North Korea can come in and make some clout off of your name. Literally. You know what I mean? Yep. And most people here are good, and most people here don't want that going on, but people don't really have a voice. People don't feel like they have any agency anymore. Like, it really does, unfortunately, feel like democracy's dying. And it got to a point where, like, I just couldn't sit by anymore. Know it, having the opinions that I have, caring as much as I care about it. I don't know how big of an impact I'm going to be able to have, but I have to try because not trying is going to guarantee that things keep going the same way that they are. And whether it's data centers or whether it's Israel or whether it is digital IDs or like the cost of living, people can't pay their rent, people don't have healthcare, but we can bomb people overseas and pay for other countries' healthcare.
1: Yeah.
0: Like it's just, we've completely lost our way as a country. People are divided on purpose. And I just think it's such a cliche thing to say, but we really have so much more in common than we do have apart. And we really just need to start getting involved at a local level and start representing people who are actually willing to represent us for once. Start looking at policies. I don't care about the people, dude. This isn't a sports team. It's not supposed to be like, go Bucks. You know what I mean? Like, right. No, if they're not doing right by you, then vote them out. And it is your responsibility to do that. And it starts at a local level because people move from a local level and they move up. And I can't impact what's going on in Washington very much. I can't impact what's going on in Virginia very much. I can't impact what's going on in the Middle East very much. But I can impact what's going on in Milwaukee. And that is the floorboard with which I hope to be able to spring off of to make positive change here. And then eventually, assuming people still like what I do, to scale that and bring it to the country.
2: For sure. Well, thank you so much. We have a few comments in the chat. We have a great show. Very informative. Michael is all right with me. Keep fighting. And yeah, like same like they said, thank you for stopping by. Keep fighting. And man, protect Michael at all costs.
1: Protect Michael at all costs. Milwaukee, that is our time. It's time for you to clock back in to your lunch, to your jobs. 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Thank you, Michael, once again. Don't go anywhere. The Grapevine is up next. Tomorrow, I think I want to... Shouts out to Doug City. Dog City. Tomorrow, I want us to talk
0: about...
1: He's
0: dyslexic.
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1: Are the policies our elected officials rolling out, destroying our city? 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Are the policies our leaders are rolling out, destroying our cities? Once again, thank you all. 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The Grapevine is up next, y'all. We out.

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1: My mom has decided to learn to paint, and she's good.
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0: check it out one time.
1: Great morning. I told you to be right there. Great morning, Truth Nation.
2: I know that bothered you.
1: Yeah, I know.
2: It bothered you.
1: I feel like I'm late because I was right. I was like, yeah, let me go. And
2: our producer said,
1: Wait a minute. Let it ride.
2: Hold on. Let it ride. Homer was like, I cannot.
1: It just keep calling me. I'd be like, great morning, Truth Nation, at 7. I'm like, yeah.
2: Be excited, ready to go. You can't help it.
1: Yeah. So when we were asked to hold up, wait a minute, before we go right in,
2: hold up, wait a minute.
1: I was like, okay, we're going to be late. It's getting later. It's close to midnight, you know.
2: Right. Hey, but, I get it.
1: But great morning, Truth Nation. Welcome to Truth in the Morning on the award-winning 101.7 FM, The Truth. We are broadcasting live inside the American Family Insurance Studio in the heart of downtown at The Avenue. I am the legendary Homer Blow, along with my girl
2: Bailey Coleman. Isn't it just like you? I think it's because of, you know, our background in radio it's almost like double dutch. Where you about to jump in? You like, let's go. And somebody says, hold up. You like what?
1: And now you looking like Mortal Kombat.
2: Exactly.
1: Trying
2: to get in.
1: Hi, great morning, Save here. How you doing, Phil, our producer?
3: I'm good. Just thinking about the upcoming apocalypse.
2: He's always way deeper than us.
1: Yeah.
2: Okay, there we go.
1: How deep? Deeper than the ocean. So you want to give us a heads up on the apocalypse?
2: Yeah, so we can make sure.
1: Is that what we were waiting for before I could start? Because I was sitting here like, I'm telling you, I was double dutch like Bailey was saying. We up there like, come on.
2: Right. We like, we can do it. We can do it. We got this. You
3: know? No, you just got to let the audience settle in. You got to let the beat ride out.
1: Oh, they be right there. They already there.
2: I got you. They guys. Ready to ride.
1: Yeah, they be ready.
2: Ready to go.
1: Especially for a man that says consistently at 8 a.m. if you were supposed to be at work at 8 a.m., you're late. So especially for me. So I have to kind of get used to that.
2: They ready.
1: They be ready. Nurse Ariane Kawana, everybody, Willie Jones, they there.
2: They all there.
1: Sister Lorena Star Marie, Anita Nicole, Tracy Hay, they there. Yeah. They there. Jasmine West, Venus Jones, they there.
2: Everybody there.
1: Yeah, they there. I'll have to get adjusted to that, Truth Nation. I'll be like, boom.
2: Had you messed up, huh?
1: Yeah. Bailey could see it.
2: Yeah, I could see it.
1: I could see it.
2: Because there's a part of me, too.
1: It's
2: just like, if you know you're supposed to come at a certain time, you're supposed to jump in.
1: We'd be like, what's up with the dead air?
2: Exactly.
1: what happened?
2: Even though there's music playing, you're like, hold on, I'm supposed to be talking. Wait a minute. You want me to what? You get a little messed up.
1: It's the program director, brand manager in us. That's what that is.
2: Exactly.
1: That's it. That's all.
2: Exactly.
1: I'll adapt. But just know I'm a beast. And do like,
2: yeah. Wait a minute. Hold on.
1: Now can I go now? Okay. And great morning. So yeah, it's like it's in there. It's in there. But we get it. We get it. But great.

0: morning. I love you. Appreciate you to everybody on our YouTube page. Make sure while you're there, you hit the like and subscribe button.
1: Absolutely.
0: Again, as we continue our journey to 8,000. So we're less than 100 away from being there. So hashtag that part, hashtag facts.
1: Exactly.
0: See, Anita Nicole said, exactly, Homer. Grace is important. You're not late, right?
1: You got right.
0: But let's see who are we hear. Yeah, Nurse Aaron Kawanda said we hear 100.
1: Yeah,
0: absolutely.
1: I see you.
0: Yeah, we see you. We can see clearly now. You know, the mics are on.
1: Okay.
0: Now, Bailey, how was your evening yesterday?
1: My evening was good.
0: Mm-hmm.
1: Yeah.
0: There you go.
1: Yeah. My evening, how was yours?
0: It was great. It was great. You know, again, like continuing to prep for the party. But yeah, so anything related to that is still a relaxing thing for me because I get the excitement of what is to come on June 27th and to see the children enjoying themselves.
1: Right.
0: Yeah. Blake Gump said, good morning, family. Always ready. Stay ready. There you go. There you go.
1: Blake. There it is, Blake.
0: There you go. There you go. Yeah, that part. That part. But I will learn discipline.
1: It just is. You know what? It's something that we learned a long time ago. So it's just is what it is, right?
0: Right. Absolutely. Mm-hmm. Bailey, here's an interesting fact that is
1: a factoid.
0: Yes.
1: A Homer factoid.
0: Well, actually, it's a CBS 58 story. Uh-huh. But it says that Wisconsin ranks number 8, worst road rage in America. Milwaukee drivers react to the new report. And it says Milwaukee is, you know, but just going state by state.
1: Right.
0: They have an actual breakdown.
1: State by state. So yeah. Where is Wisconsin, since the city of Milwaukee is the worst?
0: Well, Wisconsin is number 8 in the worst, ranked in the worst drivers.
1: Okay.
0: Now, I don't see the city breakdown in this National Consumer Affairs report.
1: Okay.
0: But
1: who else?
0: I can give you, I can start at 18 and go to number 1.
1: Okay. Some reason you want to start at 18.
0: That's where it shows here.
1: Okay. All right.
0: Okay.
1: I'm sure.
0: Okay. Hang on. Hold on. It's a scroll bar. Oh.
1: Okay.
0: Okay. It got 51.
1: Oh, it got 51. Oh.
0: Now I'm going to hit him. And if it's your state, you just get ready. 51 is Maine. 50 is California.
1: 50?
0: Yes.
1: California. The 50th worst state for
0: road rage driving. Yeah.
1: Oh, I don't believe that. I don't believe that at all. I have lived in California many years ago.
0: So this is a lie.
1: It's a lie.
0: Okay.
1: Because guess what?
0: What?
1: I lived in California.
0: There you go.
1: It was a long time ago. And guess what, Homer?
0: What?
1: It was bad back then.
0: So, yeah, you can only imagine that it's number 49, Utah. Number 48.
1: Are there niggas, Utah? I mean, I don't even think
0: they black people.
2: It's a chill place.
1: It's
2: lots of Mormons.
1: Yeah, absolutely.
0: Yeah, there you go.
1: There it is. That's why I don't believe this.
0: That's what I'm saying. I'm like, yeah.
1: Everybody's related to each other. And
0: yeah, in a way that they should be related in some cases. Yes, this is my baby mom. Meet my sister Sarah. We're like, what the helly? What the helly? Okay. So, all right. 48, Iowa. 47, Ohio. 46, Virginia. 45, New Hampshire. 44, Washington.
1: Washington what? State? Oh, I don't believe that at all. I am from there. I go there twice a year.
0: Mm-hmm.
1: And they're number what? 44. Mm-hmm. Oh, and Milwaukee, Wisconsin is number 8? Unbelievable. I can't wait. Oh, my Washington crew, I know they're not up yet. They're going to watch this on the replay. Mm-hmm. Let me tell y'all something.
0: Mm-hmm.
1: They be running folk off the road. No, I'm just kidding. Not my.

0: on people. But look,
1: you can believe
0: driving
1: that.
0: Is crazy out there because, you know, it's almost California now. Whenever you go somewhere, you're in a boatload of traffic.
1: Some people would use another word for that, but we understand radio etiquette.
0: Yes, exactly.
1: Boatload. No, it's a.
0: Right.
1: We need Al.
0: Oh, right.
1: MKE to put it in.
0: Sugar, honey, iced tea.
1: There you go.
0: Of traffic. And when I tell you, I mean, like in the middle of the night, if you go someplace at 10 o'clock at night, you got all this traffic and people are just like outraged, honking their horns, cutting you off, all the things, y'all. It's way worse than here because there's more people there.
1: Right.
0: And it's just like, it's ridiculous. It's ridiculous. So, I mean, that they're 46 have been walking is number 8. Oh, I can't believe that.
1: No, that's Washington is 44.
0: Okay, they're 44.
1: And Wisconsin is number 8, yeah.
0: I can't believe that. The whole thing is wrong.
2: Toss
0: it out the window. Trash it. Trash the survey. The survey is wrong, Homer. Okay. There's no way. No, them,
1: I'm just reading what Consumer Affairs.
0: I love my home state and my hometown.
1: Yes,
0: there's way too many people there, and they act ignorant. They're ignorant out on the road. I'm just letting y'all know right now. You go to Washington State, you better buckle up and get you an Uber. Maybe you don't even. I don't know.
1: A Waymo.
0: Or something. Because I'm gonna tell you now, it ain't no. No.
1: Before we get to a break. And Troop Nation, y'all can chime in on this.
0: 833-212-1017.
1: You think some of these should have been higher up?
0: Yes. That should have been at least number three. And they say California is what?
1: Like 50?
0: What?
1: Yeah, it's 50.
0: They need to trash, just burn it up. Throw the Drake album in there and just torch the whole
1: Journal of Consumer Research under Consumer Affairs. You got it wrong there, that from what we're hearing. But let's see. We got Mississippi, 43. Kentucky, 42. South Dakota, 41. 40.
0: South Dakota? 40. Like, is there anybody there besides cows? And I mean, what is going on in South Dakota? Mountains and stuff? Cows? Pastures? What is going on? They got... I mean, their road rage is worse than Seattle's.
1: Yeah,
0: really?
1: I'm going to say 40 before we go to our break and then come back with 39 through number one. Number 40 is Michigan.
0: Michigan?
1: Yeah, they number 40.
0: I can't believe that. Yeah. They got to be at least in the top 10. Come on now.
1: We're in the top 10.
0: You know how crazy it is there?
1: I know.
0: I've been there. I've seen the people. I've driven the streets.
1: I have too. And I agree. 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We got to take care of some bills.
0: Tell me, trash the survey.
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0: way. Move. Get out the way. 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Get out the way. Oh, no. Lights out.
1: I'm a pop show. Lights out.
0: Move over. I got road rage. True, true, true. Oh, no. Xavier, what's up? Why are you driving that big old truck? Okay, all right, cool. We here for those
1: Wait
0: who
1: a
0: just
1: minute.
0: Think we are insane.
1: Let me tell you, when I get in the car with my sister in Seattle, she's a road rager. She don't play. She know what it is. Me and Kendall, we get to singing that song right there. And I swear, inevitably, when she starts driving, we get in the car with her, that song comes on the radio.
0: Wow.
1: And we just be like, move. Get out the way. And she just start laughing. Shut up, y'all. Shut up.
0: Troop Nation, we want you to know that was all impromptu. There was no rehearsal in advance. We just started. So yeah. But as we are talking about, Wisconsin has been ranked number 8 in the worst road rage.
1: And so, my hometown, Seattle, Washington.
0: It's 44.
1: It's 44. And they are, let me tell you
0: and
1: something.
0: California's 50.
1: And California's, and let me tell you, I've lived in both places. And I'm here to tell you, they both need to be in the top 10.
0: Okay.
1: Top 10. And worse than Wisconsin, no way.
0: Mm-hmm.
1: I'm telling you now, I've lived it.
0: Right.
1: You gotta literally make sure your seatbelt's on and you are driving defensively and offensively. When you out there, you got to put on your game face when you get in the car out there.
0: Mm-hmm.
1: It ain't no, you know, Wisconsin, you might come upon somebody every so many miles. Right here, they jump in the car and it's on. It is on.
0: They are cracking up on the YouTube page. There's a free poll put up. Should Wisconsin be ranked 8th in the country for road rage? 75% say yes. And 25% say no for the brief poll. But there were some other comments. I mean, Nurse R.N. Kawanda said, I can agree with you on California, Shay Shay Foo Foo, because
1: yep.
0: I also lived in Sacramento, California.
1: There you go.
0: They need a top 5 spot for
1: yep,
0: sure.
1: Yep, yep.
0: And she said, Mississippi shouldn't even be on there with all them dirt roads. She said, now, Florida definitely has to be in the top 3.

0: We will see as I continue to read.
1: And she ride with the Mississippi, the dirt roads in Mississippi. Right. They got so many unpaved roads down there. How could they have road rage? They got to, listen, they got to get over the dirt road. She right.
0: Hey, listen.
1: They got towns without paved roads.
0: All right, so let me continue with the list, and then Truth Nation, we definitely want to hear your thoughts and opinions on this, because this is something that popped up. I was like, oh, what? We number eight, Wisconsin.
1: I don't know how that works.
0: So I left off with number 40, which was Michigan. Number 39, Illinois. Number 38.
1: 39?
0: Yes.
1: I mean, I'm scared to drive in Chicago. I am scared to drive in Chicago. Are you kidding me?
0: They have a different style of driving in Chicago.
1: Yes, they have a whole different situation with the driving.
0: So, number 38, Alaska.
1: Alaska shouldn't even be on the list.
0: Were they sliding?
1: Do they drive up there?
0: Sliding.
1: I mean,
0: what is okay.
1: Okay.
0: They're 38. Oklahoma is 37. Number 36 is West Virginia. Number 35, Massachusetts. Boston, Beantown, and all of that. Number 34, Arizona, out there in the desert. They number 34. 33 is Vermont. 32 is New York. I thought New York.
1: New York.
0: Been, yeah, I thought they would have been.
1: No.
0: Yeah, they give you.
1: They crazy drive.
0: The bird. Are and you? Everything.
1: I have almost been hit in New York at least twice.
0: All you hear is horns in New York.
1: And I'm a pedestrian. I'm a pedestrian almost getting hit. They don't play out there.
0: I know.
1: Even when you got the green light and you're supposed to be walking, you better run.
0: Number 31, Oregon. Number 30, Delaware.
1: Wait a minute. Oregon. Okay. They always say Oregon and Washington. 31. They right there together. So you mean to tell me they 31, they got a higher rate? No.
0: Okay.
1: Trash the list. Then Washington State? Yeah. Trash the list.
0: Number 29, Kansas. Number 28, Georgia.
1: Kansas is higher. Okay. You know what?
0: And Winky, we see you. We get to you. I just want to get through the numbers here. Let's see. Number 27, South Carolina. Number 26, Minnesota. Number 20, number 25, Missouri. Number 24, Alabama. Number
1: Alabama? Alabama?
0: Sweet home Alabama. Okay.
1: What is going on?
0: Number 23, North Dakota.
1: Are you kidding me? North Dakota has more ragers. Okay.
0: Number 22, Nebraska.
1: Nebraska? Does anybody go to Nebraska? Okay. They need to trash this list.
0: Number 21, Texas. They should be higher.
1: They should be higher.
0: They damn sure should be higher.
1: Yeah, absolutely.
0: Number 20, Idaho.
1: Idaho? You are kidding me.
0: Ain't nothing but potatoes. Number 19, Indiana.
1: Okay, listen. Nobody, everything's spread apart in Indiana.
0: Uh-huh.
1: Okay. I got some cousins down there. We don't have to talk about it. But right. I'm just saying, no way. Indiana.
0: Number 18, Washington, D.C. Number 17, Pennsylvania. Number 16, Rhode Island. Number 15,
1: Rhode Island.
0: Maryland.
1: Who go over there? You go over there?
0: No.
1: Ain't nobody going over to Rhode Island.
0: Number 14, Tennessee. Number 13.
1: How is Tennessee number 14 and California is in the 40s or something? What is that? You could tell this list need to be trashed.
0: Number 13, Connecticut. Florida is number 12.
1: Florida should be in the top 10.
0: I agree.
1: Without question.
0: I agree.
1: There are certain states that just need to be in the top 10. It don't even matter. You know they have higher population, more traffic, and all of that.
0: Number 11, Wyoming.
1: Wyoming?
0: Yeah.
1: Oh, my God.
0: Number 10, number 10, North Carolina. Now, I don't get how they did this and you're on an island. Number 9 is Hawaii.
1: Come on now.
0: Aloha, okay?
1: And a peaceful island at that.
0: And number 8, Wisconsin. Number 7, Montana.
1: Montana. You know what, Homer? Where'd this list come from?
0: Consumer Affairs.
1: They
0: the Journal of Consumer Research.
1: Montana is at number 7.

0: There ain't nothing but horses and cows out there. What is going on?
1: But you know that horsepower. I had to go here because you said the horses. They got a lot of horsepower. Number six, Nevada. Number five, New Jersey. Number four, Colorado. Number three.
0: Wait a minute. Back up. Colorado is number. Y'all know this list is trash, right? Y'all do know that, right? I don't know who over there. Maybe they're working for the current administration.
1: Well, no, it says they're not a government agency.
0: You know what? I don't believe that. Don't believe that. You believe that?
1: No. Number three, Louisiana. Number two, New Mexico. And number one, Arkansas. Xavier, you agree with Arkansas being number one?
2: Well, if you look at the list, look at the gun ownership per state. Look at Milwaukee. All the stories that you guys report on, people shooting people for simple bumping people. Mm-hmm. I'm surprised you guys are surprised that we're eight.
1: Well, I thought that we would be up a little higher. Unfortunately.
2: That makes sense.
1: I was like, okay. But they did say Milwaukee. I don't see the breakdown of the actual like cities like that. But we do have Winky Blue, who's been patiently holding on the True Talk text lines. Great morning, Winky Blue. Love you. Appreciate you. You hear the rankings of road rage. What's your truth this morning?
3: Well, this is a very good topic because there's a method behind the madness of this list, and it's like you said, it's not a government agency. I think it's probably sought after and put out there by Vision Zero. That's why California is way up there, number one, because they have to show that Vision Zero.
1: No, California was number 50.
3: Number 50, right.
1: Yeah.
0: Well, they ain't got no ragers out there. Yeah. They ain't got none.
3: That's what I'm saying. Vision Zero. See, they have to show that Vision Zero is working. Mm-hmm. So California would have to be no casualties or no road rage because they're the ones that are pushing Vision Zero. And the reason why we so low because we just getting started on Vision Zero.
0: We high.
1: We number eight.
3: we number eight. Well, okay.
1: Out of the 51 states. Yeah, go ahead.
3: Number eight. The reason why we're number eight is because we're just getting started, and see, it's only probably about six or seven whole states that have accepted Vision Zero. Although there's a bunch of cities that have accepted it. All of these bump outs and roundabouts. This is, you know, to control the traffic, to basically control us on how they want us to move. This Vision Zero is supposed to bring down casualties. But guess what? It causes more casualties. So I can see California be all of those, the ones that you were just naming, that's up high, that seems to have no action. Those are the ones that have actually adopted it. It ain't but about seven or eight of them that actually adopted Vision Zero. Now, there's cities, and they're trying to get the whole state. See, Wisconsin don't have the whole state. Milwaukee's the first one doing it. And, it might be a couple other little townships, but they want to move this Vision Zero thing forward, and we need to fight back because Vision Zero actually caused more life loss than the reckless driving. And you might say, what you mean? You better stop. No, because every time a paramedic got to stop to get to a hospital or especially if you got trauma, you got to go way out the freighter. Every time you, and then you got a single line, the paramedic is blowing the horn. He right there. That boy bleeding out, grandma having a stroke, whatever. Every time you got to go and hit a speed bump, you got to slow down, you got to pick it up. See, so this, and that's what they've been talking about in a lot of these meetings that's pushing back against this mess. So it seems that it's a great thing. But in reality, how many lives have really been lost to this Vision Zero thing? And they put fear in us, and we all put our hands up. I'm tired of the road running these red lights and carrying on, and look at that. He just ran a light. But guess what? In reality, this joint actually assists stuff that exists. Casualties. And I got to say something else. One moment.
1: Yeah, go ahead.
3: I heard her say,

0: Al saying the sugar honey iced tea. You invented that, Homer, probably 20 years ago.
1: Yeah.
0: So Al, I'm going to pick that up. Al might don't even know where it came from. But you invented that sugar honey iced tea stuff, probably, like I say, over 20 years ago.
1: Yeah.
0: So with that, our land, right?
1: All right. Thank you, Winky Blue. Yeah, like I said, I've had acronyms for it.
2: Oh, yeah, you said you had acronyms for a minute.
1: Yeah, we got to get ready to take care of some bills.
2: When we come back, I want to tell everybody what Vision Zero is, what he was talking about.
1: Thank you. 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
6: Welcome back. Truth in the Morning. I'm the legendary Homer Blow along with my girl
7: Bailey Coleman.
6: And we were going over this list, which again, I like to, you know, state where the information is coming from. So you can go to the site and you can dig up. And,
7: right.
6: And they got a lot of different things of how they came up with this.
7: Do they have a, that's what I was asking, the criteria. What's some of the criteria? Because this is like, this list is just.
6: Yeah, I know. But it goes with the methodology of it.
7: Okay, what's their methodology?
6: The Consumer Affairs Research Team analyzed the 50 most populous U.S. metropolitan areas with sufficient data to identify the cities with worst traffic. Throughout this analysis, city and metro may be used interchangeably, though all data is analyzed at the Metropolitan Statistical Area. MSA is the acronym for it, level. For each category and metric, the metropolitan area with the highest value received the maximum number of points, with all other metros receiving relative scores. Category scores were summed to calculate an overall score out of 100.
7: Okay, what did all that mean?
6: Yeah. Well, maybe they'll
7: So did they have guns? Did they have guns involved with this?
6: Well, you know, this one is the this one is just the particular traffic. That's why I say I would tell people to go and go to the site. It's Consumer Affairs and Journal of Consumer Research. So that is what you would be Alexa, Google, Bing, whatever the hell you use.
7: Okay.
6: Bing's Siri. Still around? Yes, it is, unfortunately. Okay. You know, but you know, whatever it is that you use to get your information.
7: I would say,
6: But you were talking about where
7: Vision
6: when
7: Zero.
6: We had Winky, Winky Blue on the line, and he brought up Vision Zero.
7: So let's roll back and talk about what Vision Zero is.
6: There we go.
7: It's a global road safety strategy. It's aimed at eliminating all traffic fatalities and serious injuries while promoting safe, equitable mobility for everyone. You guys have seen these commercials, right? Zero deaths in Wisconsin and all that kind of stuff.
6: I know I have.
7: Yeah, you've seen them because they featured lots of different what I would call local celebrities and stuff like that, including Donald Driver, I think, did one.
6: Yep, absolutely.
7: Yeah, and Vision Zero is a multinational initiative first introduced in Sweden back in 1995 and officially adopted by the Swedish Parliament in 1997. Through all of that, it traveled through to the United States. And, you know, in order to be a part of this initiative here in the United States, there are over 100 things that the state has to do in order to get in on the initiative, to be a part of it. And I think there may be some funds attached to it, that kind of thing. But that's what it is. You get a better idea of what Winky was talking about. And
6: you've been informed.
7: Yes.
6: And that we'll have here on The Truth on The Grapevine with Manon Sabir, which is on from 1 p.m. to 4 p.m. Central Standard Time on The Truth 101.7. And they'll be talking about Vision Zero. We will have guests from the city.

0: and Vision Zero.
1: Okay.
0: On Manon Sabir's show, The Grapevine, at 1 p.m. Central Standard Time. Mm-hmm. So you want to get even more clarity. You want to be able to ask your questions.
1: Right.
0: And get answers and find out the truth. So you'll better understand what this is and say, do you believe it's working? And how did they come up with their numbers and things of that nature?
1: Right.
0: So get involved.
1: And in the meantime, you can go on the city.milwaukee.gov/VisionZero and get up to date on it because it's right there.
0: You that know, part.
1: The initiative and all the things. So even with this afternoon.
0: Mm-hmm.
1: When you tune in and you check it out, you'll be even more up to date on it, on what it is and the initiative and all these things.
0: And here, another thing to keep in line with that, when we talk about the information on this Consumer Affairs website, please go and Google it and look for yourself. I always tell people, you can hear us talk about things, but...
1: Yeah.
0: I always say, go do your own research.
1: Yeah.
0: Go do your own research.
1: Dive in on it.
0: Some people will discredit this and discredit that. And it's like when we were talking about the $1.8 billion budget that was passed by MPS.
1: Right.
0: And Blake Gump had called in and he was going on a whole tangent.
1: Yeah.
0: And I was like, hold up.
1: It's all there.
0: It's all the information you need. So
1: I mean, even with this Vision Zero, they have a 2025 annual report that's posted there. So you can see what's going on, you know, and if it's beneficial, if it's working. And, you know, you can get all the information. It's just a deep dive. And you know what?
0: Absolutely.
1: It just adds to your life. You know, a little bit more.
0: Absolutely. And on this Consumer Affairs page, it says article sources. You can go down and click.
1: Yeah.
0: And it says consumer affairs writers primarily rely on government data, industry experts, and original research from other reputable publications to inform their work. Specific sources for this article include the U.S. Census Bureau, Explorer Census Data, which was accessed May 11th, 2026, letting you know that they're keeping it up to date. Also, the Federal Highway Administration. Quarterly urban congestion reports. All these that I'm reading were done and accessed on May 11th, 2026. So you know it's a current situation.
1: Right.
0: National Highway Traffic Safety Administration, Metro, NYU Wagner, Open Plans, San Francisco Municipal Transportation Agency, the Houston Chronicle, clicktohouston.com. This is where they access all of the data that's on the topic that we're talking about right now for their story. Go ahead, Bailey.
1: You know, even if you go on the government website, city.milwaukee.gov/VisionZero, you can check out upcoming events that are happening in conjunction with this Families for Safe Streets. There's a workshop that's coming up on June 9th. You can check out the city's action plan, the traffic violence dashboard, how you can take action. You can get the whole rundown on
0: it. And that's
1: whole
0: it. That's
1: rundown.
0: All. And
1: you might find that Blake is, not Blake. Yes, that Blake is in it. No. Yeah. But that
0: Blake
1: Winky,
0: Gump invented
1: Winky,
0: the font.
1: Right.
0: to type all this information and data in.
1: So you might find though that Winky might have a little conspiracy theory going on, but you know, the information is here so you don't have to feel like you don't know.
0: Right. Hiding it from you.
1: Right. Because they ain't hiding.
0: It's in plain sight.
1: Yeah, well, absolutely. Yeah. I mean, you've seen the commercials, right?
0: Yeah.
1: Yeah.
0: Absolutely. Mm-hmm. So again, Troop Nation, we see you on the Troop Talk text lines. If you can hold through, we got to take care of some bills because taking care of bills is how we make sure that we get paid.
1: Exactly.
0: So the more bills, I know y'all may hate them, but the more bills, the merrier. me and Bailey was thinking about asking for a raise.
1: Okay, listen.
0: And then it'd be like, Truth in the Morning will no longer exist. Okay. It'll be replaced.
1: Shout out to Biko. Listen, shout out to Biko. He texted us right now.
0: Absolutely.
1: All right. We're going to break.
0: Go to break. No, that is not what his text was about. But you're listening.

0: 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I am the legendary Home Blow, along with my girl
1: Bailey Coleman.
0: Truth Nation. We see you on the lines. Hopefully you can hold through the break and we'll come right to you. We'll be black.
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1: Speeding down the street. Okay.
2: Okay.

0: reminds me of Hov.
1: Okay, exactly.
0: The Rock. We've got patient Troop Nation listeners and supporters that are on our Troop Talk text line. Mm-hmm. You can get in, too, yes. By calling
1: 833-212-1017, or that you can text us there as well.
0: That's right. So we've got Al MKE. Great morning. Love you. Appreciate
1: good
0: you.
1: Good morning, Al.
0: Talking about Vision Zero. You hear us talking about ranking number 8, Wisconsin ranking number 8.
1: I can't wait until my family listens back to this show.
0: What's your truth, Al?
2: My truth is, you know, I can't really argue it, but we wouldn't need Vision Zero if we had respect for drivers.
1: Hello.
2: And when you look at certain neighborhoods like Calhoun and Capitol Drive or Blue Mountain Brookfield Road, they don't need Vision Zero. Vision Zero is from the lack of respect for drivers. Mm-hmm. Everybody want to drive like they're going to close a $1 million deal with no insurance.
1: That part.
2: No registration or driver's license.
1: Yeah.
2: You know, like your last, like, you know, Winky called in talking about Vision Zero. Vision Zero wouldn't serve him no purpose because you're running out of gas all the time. You know? So Vision Zero wouldn't do you no purpose because you don't keep your truck on a half a tank. So Vision Zero is from the lack of Vision Zero is from the lack of responsibility and the lack of being

0: half a tank of gas, and you don't have to worry about nobody pushing you out of traffic. Have a great day, everybody.
1: Ooh, thank you.
2: Thank you, Al.
1: We've got Mr. Lee. Mr. Lee, great morning. Love you. Appreciate you. You hear the conversation about the traffic and road rage. What's your truth, Mr. Lee?
3: Man, well, Al, quite poignant, fella. Yes, so my experience, so this word comes to mind when it comes to road rage, because I've been frequent to half of those places that you named, but that word is bogarting. I'm quite sure y'all remember that, bogarting.
2: Yes,
3: that was a big word. So back in the day, going even frequent to Chicago, I was told after getting my license that, be careful, they're going to bogart down there. And I learned what that meant is when you get ready to put your blinker on, every car that's behind you is going to fly around you, cut you off, and treat you like you're not supposed to get over.
2: Exactly.
3: So I thought at least Chicago would have been number one. So
2: there you go.
3: Got the analysis.
2: There it is.
1: What they tell us. They did tell us, though.
2: Yeah.
1: They did tell us where they got the information. The Federal Highway Administration and National Highway Traffic Safety Administration.
2: They ain't never drove in Chicago. In Chicago.
3: Watch this. Now watch this. Now you're talking about dirt roads. Believe it or not, take that same driving in Chicago, add it to the dirt roads in Birmingham, Twisty Roads, Birmingham, Alabama.
2: Uh-huh.
3: I mean, should have been up there on the list. So I'll leave it at that and continue to laugh. Thank you, guys.
1: Yeah, absolutely. We appreciate you. Again, Troop Nation, if you want to get in on this.
2: They ain't never drove in Chicago. They ain't never drove in Seattle. They just doing the numbers.
1: They're just taking the numbers. Federal Highway Administration.
2: They ain't go out there and experience. They be like,
1: national,
2: so-and-so, number
1: which
2: one.
1: Are government agencies, though, those. So, but yeah. But no, I mean, I'd be like, nah, ask Waymo. Look at the cameras from Waymo.
2: Okay.
1: And all the autonomous driving vehicles.
2: Yes.
1: Yeah. Ask them.
2: Yeah, absolutely.
1: Because they filming everything.
2: Yeah, they are. You're right.
1: They stop and like, why is our Waymo stopping? Did you see that? Y'all didn't prepare us for
2: okay.
1: that. Y'all better go black inside and do some more adjustments.
2: Okay. Okay.
1: Because this ain't like the Jetsons.
2: No, not at all.
1: Everybody just minding their business.
2: Okay.
1: You get be like, why? What is that? Waymo ain't trying to swerve.
2: Exactly.
1: Waymo is trying to take you from point A to point B, and then to point C, and then to point D.
2: Exactly.
1: That's it. That's all. Like, I don't understand this. Waymo be out there confused. Like, we're gonna stop here because these cars
2: exactly
1: not doing what they supposed to do.
2: Exactly.
1: Yeah. Can you imagine Waymo getting a ticket?
2: No,
1: I couldn't either. But they do say that they have problem with the Waymo cars because of, like, they haven't got adjusted to, like, when there's puddles of water, how to navigate around it.
2: Oh, really?
1: Yeah.
2: Oh, wow.
1: Found that information out while I was in Texas.
2: Oh, okay.
1: I was like, wow. You know,
2: do they
1: I know
2: have them
1: when
2: in
1: the,
2: Texas? They have them in Texas?
1: Yeah.
2: I know my cousin rode one in New York.
1: Mm-hmm.
2: He lives in New York. And he was like, I can't believe this. Ain't nobody up here. Hold on. Wait a minute.
1: You know, and a lot of people, like, there are a lot of people who are terrified to try to be in a driverless car, right?
2: Right.
1: But I say that technology has been preparing us for this for the longest.
2: Yeah.
1: And what I mean by that is, your car will vibrate your seat or your steering wheel when you swerving out of the lane. Like, hey, get it together.
2: Yeah.
1: Get it together.
2: Yeah, it'll beep.
1: Yeah.
2: Beep, beep.
1: Absolutely.
2: Oh, I'm sorry.
1: Absolutely.
2: I'm sorry.
1: And the front-facing cameras and the rear-facing cameras is like,
2: all the things.
1: So it's kind of getting you to where it's like, all right. And then you got the driverless car. You know, you like Teslas. You end up putting them in the mode, and it's taking you where you got to go.
2: Yeah, I had a former boss.
1: Mm-hmm.
2: He had like 3 or 4 Teslas.
1: Wow.
2: And they all drove for him because he had a little vision situation.
1: Okay.
2: Yeah.
1: See what I'm saying? But so it's like people have been exposed to it, but they don't even understand that, like, you really are in a situation where there are cars that can park for you.
2: Yeah, absolutely.
1: I'm talking about your car type thing. Like,

0: the Waymo car. Exactly. I'm talking about your car.
1: Your car,
0: so
1: yep.
0: I just say that it's all been a setup to kind of get you adjusted to, like, here's where technology is going.
1: Yeah.
0: Here's where the future is going.
1: Yeah.
0: And my problem is the people who are afraid of what's next, because it's coming. Whether you want to accept it, whether you want to face it or not,
1: yeah,
0: it's coming.
1: Yeah.
0: And you either going to...
1: Have you ridden in a Waymo?
0: No, but I don't... I wouldn't be afraid. Wouldn't be afraid.
1: I don't know.
0: Bailey!
1: I don't know. I don't know about all that.
0: Come on, Bailey.
1: I don't know. Bailey. I'll have to look at it. Maybe have somebody go around the block once or twice so I could see you came back safely. I don't know. I do not know. I probably would do it if I was on a trip and didn't have a choice.
0: But we trust all these other people that are driving around us, and they are the ones killing us. I heard about the Waymo.
1: I heard about the Waymo.
0: Oh.
1: Killing nobody.
0: Now, when power goes out, then it's a whole problem for Waymo.
1: Because
0: it's electric.
1: I'm just old school.
0: And it just
1: stops. I
0: still
1: got a problem with Uber.
0: Damn.
1: I take a picture of the Uber driver. I don't know.
0: Well, you should.
1: I send it to somebody. I send it to somebody. As soon as I get it, I'll be like, all right, this who picking me up, y'all.
0: But you can also share your ride. You can share.
1: Yeah, I've done that before, too. Yeah. I didn't like that. So I don't really know.
0: Baby,
1: people get in the car.
0: You had to come into
1: the car with you.
0: You got to come into the light.
1: Surely it's less expensive, but you know what?
0: It's more Uber drivers that need to be afraid of their passengers.
1: Probably.
0: I'm just saying.
1: But
0: Xavier, what's your thoughts?
1: Hey, you're right.
0: You driving a driverless car? You riding that? Or
1: of
0: have you ridden
1: he
0: in
1: is.
0: One?
1: He probably
2: I haven't
1: has.
2: I have ridden in one, but I don't mind it.
1: He don't mind it. He don't care. He ready to rock out. Xavier said, I'm in.
2: I get paid. If
1: there you go.
0: Yeah,
1: that's
0: okay,
1: true.
0: See, now that's a problem that I have that when people say things like that, right?
1: Why?
0: I tell them when they late, okay? Because we got to take care of some bills. But no, I mean.
2: It's America.
0: Listen.
1: It is.
0: Okay,
1: exactly.
0: Listen, bro. Listen.
1: Exactly.
0: Okay, so you're going to take me here. No, because we got to come back on time. I'll talk about it on the other side at 8 o'clock. So remember, I'm going to bring up that point.
1: Y'all, hurry up and run in the building. Because he's going to count you out. If you 8 minutes and 30 seconds, he's going
0: to
1: count you out. So hurry up. I'll see you tomorrow. Bye.
0: We'll be black.
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0: 5 minutes of grace.
1: Yeah, no.
0: Shout out to them.
1: Okay, so now, Xavier, where were we with you saying that, you know, at least you'll get paid, correct? Like, so we were talking about the Consumer Affairs report and talking about the traffic and the road rage and the states that have the highest rates of road rage. And
0: then he said,
1: he said about, you know, if he got hit, when we're talking about Waymo cars or, you know, and
0: then he'd sue.
1: Yeah, that he'd sue. And this is my issue that I have with some of those people. Some of those people, you'll be in a good place. But I believe the majority of those people will not be in a good place. Xavier, if you sue, and how much would you sue for? How much would you? Give me an amount.
2: Depending on the damages.
1: Okay, so.
2: If I break my neck.
1: What's the lowest?
2: I mean, it just depends on the damages.
1: You just said break your neck, so I'm just saying.
2: Oh, if I broke my neck and I'm severely injured?
1: Yeah. Mm-hmm.
2: I don't know. Well, seek legal consultation, and we'll come up with a great number.
1: Let's say $1 million, bro. Come on. Just come on with something. Yeah. Like, come, yeah.
2: $2 million.
1: You're stretching.
0: Not realistic. Right?
1: Yeah, I'm just
2: okay,
1: here's what I'm saying. Okay, but here's where I'm going with that. A lot of the people that say that.
0: Well, wait a minute, you broke your neck.
1: That's where I'm going, Bailey. A lot of these people are acting like life is going to be normal. And they're going to really be able to enjoy it when somebody got a white slob from your mouth and you can't enjoy it. Everybody else is enjoying your money. Your caretaker is enjoying your money. Your other family. You got this big, beautiful house, but you got to roll around like Christopher Reeves to do anything, and you got to learn to let me use this. I've got this thing on my head, and if I think this way, it'll do this. But you sit here like this, and you're talking about, but I'm a millionaire. If you can even talk, you might have to listen. I don't want to have to suffer the damages that could be associated with that accident. You know, now for the rest of my life, they had you're a double amputee.
0: So now
1: you ain't able to kick it no more.
0: Really going extreme.
1: But this is what I'm saying.
0: This.
1: But that happens to a lot of people. Some people have to have amputations because of the damage. So are you really able to? Y'all acting like some people that say that. Y'all acting like y'all gonna be like y'all normal self. Some people are not. Some people for the rest of their life got to wear a colostomy bag. Some people for the rest of their life got to deal with all of the things that happen. Your brain injury, a traumatic brain injury, can change the game forever. They'd be like, Xavier. And you just sitting there.
2: All those things that you said gives a person even more reason to sue.
1: Yeah, but again, for what? So you want to get injured to that degree so your family and friends can enjoy your money.
2: You're putting that degree on him.
1: Yeah, but I'm saying because people act like that's not a possibility. I'm just saying you got to keep it real. If you broke your neck and now you're a paraplegic.
2: All right, let's say are you going to really? Leg.
1: Yeah, you got to hope. The person hitting you. They may not say just break a leg. The car that you're driving may not say just break a leg. It may say cave his chest in with the steering wheel.
2: I didn't know this would trick
1: break,
2: me so much.
1: Break glass. Let the broken glass go into my eyes and
0: I
1: now
0: I just don't
1: I'm blind.
0: Think you should get into a Waymo car. I'm just saying.
2: Nah,
0: catch a
2: good.
0: Bus.
1: I'm just saying, people really need to think about that because people be like walking across the street. Yeah, if they hit me, I'm going to own that. Yeah, but if you can't drive it. How about that? I'm just saying, it's a reality that some people don't look at. I bet you Blake Gump knows. He like, you know, I used to be a paraplegic.
0: Now you used to be a paraplegic.
1: I'm sorry. I don't want to wish that on him. But that's just something that I'd be wanting people to think about. Like, a lot of people think they're going to come out unscathed.
0: Oh, no.
1: Blake Gump is on the line. See, speak of the devil. Or no, the originator. The originator. Our friend, our brother, Blake Gump, great morning. Love you, appreciate you. You hear the conversation this morning. What's your truth?
3: It used to be speaking of the devil until I got saved. I'm all right, man. I got hit January 10th. And, I got hit by an F-150 diesel dually.

0: and I was working. They made me full time. I quit my other three jobs and I shut my businesses down for a minute to work for this transportation company I worked for in Waukesha. And I was here on a Saturday, January 10th. I never knew that you can have, like, my flank, my entire left flank. Now, I've only heard that in the Navy. So my spine, my pelvis, my lungs, my stomach. I got three broke ribs, two cracked ribs. They're just healing now. And they can't even find, dude. I got workers' comp. My bill's like $27,000. They paid all that. Everybody said, man, you better sue your job. Man, you better sue your job. I got workers' comp. Why would I want to sue my job? And it wasn't my job that got me hurt. Somebody that was speeding, run through a rail line on 34th and Cherry, smacked me in my work van. So millions of dollars hustling or millions of dollars legal compares to nothing when you're in pain and you got a, like you say, you got a colostomy bag or you got a diaper for the rest of your life and you're not even in that condition to have it. When you are changed, I was changed, and like when I got shot up, I was changed. I can't sleep the same no more. I don't think no more. I don't act the same no more. But being in a car accident, being in a car accident, man, I like my kid's mama, Alpine, I need you to help me move Kamora's stuff. Y'all can use my van, and you can get whoever you sleep with now to help you. I'm not moving. Hey, he's sitting next to me. I'm not moving nothing. I'm not Superman no more. I do something to you if I need to get you off me. But when you let the new tongue slam against you, man, you're different.
1: Mm-hmm.
0: Yeah. It's totally different. So like, money don't, like what Prince say, money don't matter tonight. Don't matter if you can't spend it right, Jack.
2: There you go.
0: Y'all have a good day, man.
2: All right. Thank you, Blake. But that's just the point that I'm making. Like, a lot of people act like, oh, I'm going to come out and just still be my normal self. You might not be.
1: No.
2: And it's really worth being like, yeah, well, I'll be rich. Rich and paraplegic don't go well with me. And so for those of you who can deal with that, be like, and now you got to have girls to come and dance for you. You know what I mean? You can't do nothing with it, though. You can't do nothing with it.
1: You a whole mess, Homer.
2: I'm just saying, wishful thinking. Be like, ooh, if I could will myself. Uh-uh. You're like, ain't no willing. Ain't no willing.
1: You could will. In a-
2: yeah, Willie. You'd be Willie. And be like, that ain't Xavier. That's Willie.
1: Wheel yourself in a wheel
2: right
1: chair. Yeah,
2: you know what I'm saying? So yeah.
1: Well, but it doesn't always go
2: right
1: extreme,
2: I know but
1: yeah.
2: A lot of people I know that thought that they were going to be living high off the hog, so to speak.
1: Well, I mean, you
2: yeah,
1: know
2: they,
1: what
2: they have, yes, some issues.
1: Money comes and goes.
2: There you go.
1: But I think, you know,
2: give me my health and strength.
1: Yeah, exactly.
2: That's what's priceless.
1: Yeah, exactly. But money comes and goes.
2: Yeah. We got Kathy on the Truth Talk text lines, 833-212-1017. Great morning, Kathy. Love you. Appreciate you. You hear the discussion. What's your truth?
3: Yes. Good morning, everybody. You know what? They're not looking for the serious accidents like this guy just called about, or the young man that the boat smashed down and he died. They're not looking for that. They're looking for fake accidents to say your back and shoulder hurt and your arm hurts so they can get a little bit of money, you know, $25,000 or $15,000. Those are fake accident type people. They're looking for a little change in their pocket. Instead of getting a good education or a good job to begin with, they're going to live off of somebody else, and they don't even have insurance. Mm. You know, I ran into a lot of people who had accidents, like maybe somebody hit them or vice versa. They don't have no insurance. They got no license plate, but you're supposed to carry all the insurance to cover them. I mean, I can't comprehend that besides being ignorant. They're looking for fake accidents. They're not looking for an arm or a leg or quadriplegic, like you said. They're looking for some quick money, Homer. Mm-hmm. They're going to bump the car a little bit, or you bump them, and then they turn around and say, oh, my arm and shoulder hurts, and it's kind of hard to detect that. So they run around like that, faking it, going to a physical therapist for a while and stuff. But I'm going to tell you something about fake accidents. They're about to take a lot of people off Social Security and make them work so many hours. So don't get Social Security and go out and work 16 days or 16 hours a week or a month to get a small check. If you can do that, you can work on a regular job. And I'm telling you now, Trump is making them people get off this program, and they're working with Dr. Oz. And I am so blessed that they're doing that. 99% of these people, I shouldn't say 99%, a great percentage of these people do not need to be on Social Security disability. They do not.
2: Right.
3: They have to stop the medical industry with insurance and money. But they're going to pull all these people out. But Homer, these are fake accidents. These people want to get hit just a little bit
2: right.
3: And say their whole back went out.
2: Right.
3: And they had a back problem to begin with.
2: Right.
3: They don't have a back or physical problem that's on.

0: on paper, because your social security number cures into that, and they'll say, okay, this is a previous injury. So how much were you really injured? This is a previous injury from years ago. That happened to somebody one time that I know personally. Okay. Mm-hmm. And then I know somebody was at a property of mine, and I heard he was trying to catch a case. I went right over there and told him, you can come on down. We can get some supplies. I took him home. He wasn't working on my house.
1: That part. That part.
0: You know, trying to catch a case because he was a poor person, didn't have nothing going on, didn't try to educate himself. Take your best to school or somewhere.
1: Mm-hmm.
0: I mean, get a life. It's just, it's sorry.
1: Yep. Got you. Thank you for your call, Kathy. We love you.
0: Y'all have a good day.
1: Yep, you too. But yeah, so that you know, kind of really sums it up.
2: Uh-huh.
1: That's it. That's all.
2: Yeah.
1: So just don't think that you're going to actually come out unscathed all the time. For those that do, we get it.
2: Yeah.
1: Gotta get your come up, and so is your attorney. But, but it's like, no, like, I be looking at it like, no, because if, you know, I'm a radio personality.
2: Yes.
1: I'm a talk show host. I'm a DJ.
2: Yeah.
1: I do a lot of community work.
2: Mm-hmm.
1: And so for me, your voice gone. What?
2: Right.
1: What? Now I got to be like, I don't want you. I just want to go to break.
2: Don't do that.
1: We got to get ready to take care of the bills
2: right
1: now.
2: Oh, my gosh.
1: 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Once we take care of these bills, I am the legendary Homer Blow, along with my girl. Along with my girl.
2: Bailey Coleman. My voice is still here, y'all. We good.
1: You aren't in the accident. We'll be black.
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2: Please, Homer.
3: I'm the legendary Homer Blow, along with my girl
2: Bailey Coleman,
3: of course, and our producer Xavier, who, you know, I'm going to call him the new Christopher Reeves. But anyway,
2: Don't call him that. Do not put that on him. I'd rather you call him our resident ologist.
3: Okay. Yeah. He's our white ologist.
2: Yeah.
4: Homer's triggered today.
2: He is triggered today, isn't he?
3: No.
2: Well, he was a little triggered yesterday too, though.
3: Yeah. No.
4: I guess it's my job.
3: But some things take a life of their own, like. Initially,
2: uh-huh.
3: We were just, you know, really kind of talking about that stuff in our banner.
2: Yeah.
3: As it related to the statistics of the who's ranking what and how Wisconsin ranked number 8. But mm-hmm. It actually took us to and through into the 8 o'clock hour.
2: Yeah.
3: But there's another disturbing situation that is taking place.
2: You know what? Can I just say this?
3: Yes, you can.
2: We've only had like 2 really hot days, right?
3: Mm-hmm.
2: We just, yesterday, I think, was the start of meteorological, that 10 times.
3: There you go.
2: Summer. What is going to happen the rest of this? We got.
3: It ain't even black people hot yet.
2: June. Yeah. We got all of June left.
3: June 2nd.
2: Mm-hmm. July. Mm-hmm. August. And, you know, a lot of times our summers go into September.
3: Yep.
2: Yeah, what are we finna do?
3: Well, there are.
2: I need you to talk to your kids, Homer.
3: Okay, and they are. That's one of the things that I've always done. You know, Cheryl is very keen on saying them yo people, and when we're talking about some of the craziness and the recklessness that's going on,
2: right?
3: And I say you're right. You don't understand because they're not going to now. The community, in my opinion, will differentiate and be like, okay, well, but you don't do that. I get it, but I'm still black.
2: Right.
3: When they see it, all they see is black people.
2: Yeah, that's it.
3: You know what I'm saying?
2: That's all.
3: So it's like, yep, all y'all.
2: Yeah.
3: You know, and it's like, no.
2: Because we're all in a group.
3: But I all the people that got degrees and all of that be like, no, but I got this and I got.
2: Right.
3: You're still black.
2: Exactly.
3: As Jay-Z would say.
2: Yeah.
3: You're still a. You know what I'm saying?
2: Yeah.
3: You're still a in the end. So. Although I am not happy and proud of all of my people.
2: Right.
3: I know that they're still my people.
2: Mm-hmm.
3: And the things, and this is why I come from the perspective that I come from.
2: Mm-hmm.
3: Because what they are doing is still going to affect me.
2: Yep.
3: You know what I'm saying? It's still going to affect me. And because of that.
2: That's because everybody or people that don't know us
3: mm-hmm.
2: put us all in a basket together.
3: Absolutely.
2: Even though they don't know us.
3: That's right.
2: Even though, you know, some people are not for robbing and pillaging, other people are.
3: That's right.
2: Even though, you know, certain people like to do certain things.
3: Yeah.
2: You know?
3: According to a lot of other people.
2: Yeah.
3: Like the West Coast All-Stars, we all in the same gang.
2: Yeah, there it is. We all in the same gang.
3: We all in the same gang.
2: Yeah.
3: You know, so.
2: Because we black.
3: Right. And don't we matter look
2: your,
3: black.
2: Don't look. So don't matter your people, shade.
3: Right.
2: Your complexion.
3: Well, some of those complexions, they get passes.
2: Yeah.
3: But they still let them know in the end, like, you still black too.
2: There still it is. Black. There it is.
3: You know, so.
2: And some people that aren't black,
3: mm-hmm.
2: but have a more olive, that's what they like to say, a more olive complexion.
3: I like that, Bailey.
2: They be like, you black too.
3: That's right. Matter. You still, I'm telling you, Jay-Z put it best. And that's it. And they, at times, for some of those who feel like that they're not and that they've rose above it and they're in an upper echelon,

0: Right.
1: They slap them in the face real quick and remind you. You know,
0: what happened? Michael Jackson. I was going to say the same thing. You see what happened with Michael? And then when them child abuse claims and all that came down, they said, oh, no, you black.
1: Right.
0: I don't care how how the vitiligo got you or whatever. You black.
1: Right.
0: You
1: and how
0: black?
1: Long had Epstein been doing all the stuff he was doing? I'm just saying. So, Xavier, you have a comment here?
0: Hundreds of thousands of years.
1: He turned his microphone around like. All right.
2: You talking about Epstein?
1: Yeah. Yeah, but we were just saying that when we talk about, they remind some of our elite black people that you still
0: black.
1: Yeah.
0: I mean, Diddy found that out, didn't he?
1: Yeah.
0: You still black.
1: Oh, yeah. Oh, yeah.
0: You did all that.
1: Michael Jordan's, all of that. Yeah. You feel what I'm saying?
0: You did all that. You got all that money, but you still black.
1: Yeah.
0: So you finna go to jail.
2: Yeah, I think the biggest token, Candace Owens found out she was black when Donald Trump went after her.
0: Mm-hmm. Oh, yeah.
2: That's the people that I'm talking about that are tokens.
0: Oh, yeah.
2: You know, these She's Officer Tatums.
0: Yeah.
2: I don't know if you heard of those kind of people.
1: But, yeah.
0: You know what's crazy?
1: We're knowledgeable.
0: You know what's crazy? They allow certain white people to... or I should say certain Caucasians, mm-hmm. to demean them,
1: mm-hmm.
0: and take them down because of their color.
1: Right.
0: And then when they're ready, it's all good.
1: Yep.
0: Yeah. You know?
1: That's exactly how they do it. Yep.
0: Yeah. You know?
2: I find it interesting that black people are the only, like, there's literally a billion-dollar industry around black people coming out and bashing other black people for... You know, being the token white person on the Fox News panel, you know, stuff like that.
0: Yeah.
2: And we were talking about, like, the Candace Owens and stuff like that. Uh-huh. Like, these people have made millions of dollars off of just being the token black and saying what the white people want to say.
0: Yeah.
2: You know, just because they're black, you know, so they can't say, like, you know, they're racist. It's very interesting.
1: Right. But oftentimes for those people that take that role and perspective on it, they're immediately spotted by black people.
0: Yeah.
1: Like, what the hell are you talking about?
0: Oh, yeah.
1: What are you talking about? We're not falling for the banana in the tailpipe.
0: Yeah.
1: We know you carrying their water.
0: Exactly.
1: What I don't like is when some other people, such as myself, will call out some of our behaviors that are totally out of order and we should be taking accountability and self-accountability on, and then you're put in the Candace Owens category. We don't want them talking about us, but we can't even say, look, we got to check ourselves. And if we don't, they're going to end up, everything that they set in place is going to happen. If we got to sit and say, well, you know, it's just because of the poverty level. I was poor as hell too. The hell? Like people act like this is new. People act like rape and incest inside of families are new. No. People act like people homeless is new. No. People act like people addicted to drugs is new. It's not. Alcoholism. None of this is new. So, again, it really comes down to choices that people make. And if it's one thing to make a bad decision or a bad choice and learn from it, you know, even if you make a couple of mistakes, but if you just continuing to do it, I no longer look at it as, oh, well, you know, you got to think about this. You got to think about that. No, you got more resources out here now than ever before. So some of the things, like when people, what happens in this house stays in this house. Now you can share this with people. And guess what? Some things will be done. People that look like you will be like, hey, look, we had to deal with that. I'm a victim of this. I'm a victim of that. And so let me give you some resources that I never had. Let me give you places that you can go and talk to and people that understand what you're going through. And you don't have to worry about, oh, the world going to hear this or the world, you know, safe spaces. But I'm telling you, so we had to deal with the prostitution and all this kind of stuff that went on back in the day. You know, the pimps and all of that kind of stuff, all of that, the drug addiction, the heroin addicts and all of that. But then when some people act like, well, y'all don't understand, what, that's a damn lie. I do understand. And then

0: when people, another pet peeve of mine, and I talk about this all the time. I talked about it on this show, you know, last year and the year before that, is that when they try to say we act like we ain't never been kids before, I have. But I ain't done none of that dumbass stuff that y'all talking about. So just say the ones you grew up with were out there stealing cars. We're doing this. We're doing that.
1: You know what?
0: You know what I'm saying?
1: That bothers me, too, because okay. I'll tell you the truth about it. Just because these kids are doing this, we didn't do none of that.
0: Right.
1: We absolutely did. Now, we had our own times. And, yes, today is different.
0: Mm-hmm.
1: But you and your plan and your purpose of raising your child
0: right.
1: needs to be more comparable to what's going on today. You should not say, oh, that's nothing.
0: Right.
1: Because that little, oh, they're just knocking out the neighbor's window or they're just, you know, stealing from the corner store. That's today. Come down the line, wait till next year, the year after that, the year after that.
0: Yeah.
1: You got to teach them.
0: Yeah, because we see what happens the year after that and the year. It's a continued progression.
1: It's bank robbery. It's, you know, robbing and pillaging old ladies, all kinds of stuff. Things that will get them behind bars. And then you're going to be the one on TV crying.
0: My baby.
1: Because they're going to jail.
0: My baby. He took care of me. She took care of me. She was the one to go get my medicine. How the hell were they getting your medicine and they were robbing somebody? I don't see the comparison.
1: Yeah. Not at all. Not at all. So you have to be better about taking care of your situation.
0: Absolutely. And if you are a parent or a PWK, people with kids.
1: Not the PWKs.
0: That we're going to go into when we return. Teens jump on top of a Milwaukee police squad car and cause damage. We going to talk about that. We're going to show you the news clip.
1: I can't wait for y'all to see this clip.
0: Yeah, because you're going to learn today.
1: Listen, if you are not following us on YouTube.
0: And Facebook Live.
1: You need to go and do that. So you
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1: You got time during the break. Go ahead.
0: All right, we got to take care of these bills and we'll be black.
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1: Welcome, Black Truth Nation. I am the legendary Home Blow, along with my girl,
2: Bailey Coleman.
1: And we were going into a situation that on Sunday at Kerman Park, police responded to Kerman Park on Sunday for a report of someone with a weapon. And while they were there, a lot of teens ended up surrounding one of the police cruisers. And one of them jumped on top of the Milwaukee police squad car, and in jumping down, caused some damage. You see a piece fly off of it. But when you see the way that they are congregated around.
2: This is disrespectful, Homer.
1: Yeah,
2: this is disrespectful.
1: I get it.
2: And then their parents going to be on TV crying, why they going to jail.
1: If one of them got tased, they going to be like, why y'all tasing the kids?
2: Yeah.
1: And all of that kind of stuff.
2: My baby.
1: Some of them are young
2: blah,
1: adults.
2: Blah. Yeah. So, you know.
1: But we're going to have our producer, Xavier, play this clip. And for those of you who haven't seen it floating around on social media, you can check it out now. And, yeah, we'll talk about this. So, Xavier, if you got that clip ready, we'll play the clip. Almost ready.
3: Teenager climbs onto and jumps off of a Milwaukee police cruiser, and 12 News has the wild video.
4: This all happened at Kerman Playfield near 73rd and Kerman. The police responds after someone reported a weapon at that park. 12 News' Kendall Keys reports with the new video.
5: Holy f***ing dude, ass in a car! What the
6: chaos at Kerman Park Sunday afternoon. Police say a 15-year-old jumped on top of a Milwaukee police squad car, damaging it, then jumping and taking off.
5: But he finna get his oh my God, he's cooked.
7: It just looked like complete chaos. Like, it was just so many kids here. It doesn't look like it was any supervision, and really probably the only time it got really sorted out was when the police came.
6: Milwaukee police say someone at the park Sunday had a weapon. Arriving officers found several people arguing and making threats.
8: You said you saw pistol whipping, too?
9: Yeah, they were out here. They had their guns. They got their tasers. These kids is, hey, listen, these kids is on a whole nother, they're on a whole nother level, man.
10: It's as if they are thinking themselves on a movie set.
6: Jack, who lives nearby, says Sunday was the second time in less than a week police were at the park.
10: Midweek, we had the same event going on, and within 1 hour, we had two gunshots.
6: Milwaukee police say Wednesday, officers responded to the park for reports of shots fired.
10: The big concern here is if they're doing this game where they generally swirl around the car, end up with a nearby fight, and then something like this happens, we're going to end up with a dead child.
6: People who live in the neighborhood fearing meetups like this one will keep happening at their local park.
7: It's a park. Nobody wants to think about my kid might get hurt here.
9: It's going to be a long summer, you know. Get your kids. Get your kids.
4: Kendall Keys is joining us live now. Kendall, in that video, you see a squad car speed after that teenager. Police say jumped on the squad car. A lot of things happening overall.
6: All right, Deanna, and police say they chased after that teenager, eventually arresting him. They say they cited him for disorderly conduct. And as for that shots fired call on Wednesday, police say when they arrived here at the park, they didn't find any victims of a shooting.
4: Not the news you want to be sharing, especially about a park in our neighborhood. Kendall Keys, live near 73rd and Kerman. Thank you.
1: Bailey, what does summer look like?
2: That's my old neighborhood. I used to take Kendall over there to that park to play. But, of course, it was a while ago, a long time ago, because he ain't no baby no more.
1: Mm-hmm.
2: You know what? Summer looks a little crazy. You know what I mean?
1: Mm-hmm. I absolutely do.
2: Y'all got to get your kids. This is not, you know what? This is not fun and games time when it comes to that.
1: It's not.
2: Because either somebody going to get hurt or a bunch of people going to get arrested if they keep going like this. And neither one of those is a good thing. Because if you're a teenager or a young adult now and you're starting to get arrested and stuff, guess what? Then that's when they put labels on you and they start looking for you.
1: Yep.

0: And if you out of order in any way, you might just be minding your own business.
1: Mm-hmm.
0: They going to roll around you, pick you up, find out what you getting into.
2: Real talk.
0: And that could land you back in jail.
2: Absolutely. It's a sad thing because, unfortunately, around the city, we are seeing these things happen daily. They're happening. Like, just there, they were talking about the last couple of days, you know what I'm saying, that things have been happening, and they've actually had shots fired. Luckily,
0: exactly.
2: Nobody was hit. But, again, what goes up must come down.
0: And you know what? Again, he said the right thing. He said, listen, we're going to end up with a dead child because they're playing like this. They're
2: and
0: doing
2: then people going to get mad.
0: And people going to get mad.
2: Then.
0: Right, after it's over with.
2: I'm telling you, we have to understand the power of being proactive instead of being reactive.
0: Exactly.
2: Because it's not all of our youth that are doing this.
0: Yep.
2: Yes, you saw a group of, and it's been in different situations.
0: Yeah.
2: You've seen a bunch of meetups at parks in particular,
0: yep.
2: But also in neighborhoods.
0: Yeah.
2: Well, they call it a hood. But you get what I'm saying? And the thing is, even if you have youth that are not involved in that,
0: yeah,
2: they will be impacted by that.
0: Yes.
2: Because the city will come down on some other people will be end up being like, see, all these teens, that's
0: but
2: why
0: see,
2: they need to.
0: That might have not, we, I mean, who could tell, really? Those might have been young adults. They
2: that's
0: might
2: why
0: not
2: I said,
0: even
2: there were some
0: teenagers.
2: Young adults out
0: yeah.
2: there, and there were teenagers
0: yeah.
2: out there.
0: Yeah, so y'all need to get it together.
2: Right.
0: Because, you know.
2: Because now if somebody would have had to get tased,
0: yep.
2: then unfortunately, I've seen it happen time and time again. A lot of people
0: here.
2: In our community will be enraged.
0: Why
2: they tase that little boy?
0: Why they tase that girl? No, they're out here jumping on police cars.
2: They are.
0: That's disrespectful.
2: Mm-hmm.
0: Okay? And they're all around, crowded all around. If you saw trouble, you should have been gone stage left, stage right, what, back home.
2: Right. And for those of you, especially, they may be like, well, yeah, well, forget the police and this, that, and the other, right? All right. I just need people to understand that damage that was mm-hmm. done to that police cruiser,
0: mm-hmm.
2: guess who got to pay for it?
0: Exactly.
2: Us.
0: Yep.
2: We pay.
0: Yep.
2: We are the ones.
0: Yep.
2: And when you hear about taxes need to go up
0: yep.
2: for this, taxes need to go up for that.
0: Yep.
2: Again, we're paying for the damage that youth did to the top of that police car.
0: But guess what? They don't care.
2: Right. But we do. You feel what I'm saying? It's like, so if you're creating that situation, and this is where some of the breakdown happens.
0: Yeah.
2: You know, and we have a community fighting against a community.
0: Yeah.
2: So we in here, Hatfields and McCoys.
0: Exactly.
2: Against each other.
0: Yeah.
2: You know, and it's like with some of the groups that are out here to try to help, there's some division in that.
0: Yep.
2: And if we're talking about how important it is to come together, we got to show that we can get through our differences,
0: mm-hmm.
2: our differences, if we want it to transcend
0: right.
2: into those who are looking up and saying, well, I ain't had nobody to guide me. I ain't had nobody to this. We have to know how to use our conflict resolution amongst ourselves,
0: yes.
2: amongst our organizations,
0: yes.
2: and not just when it's time to have a camera op,
0: yeah.
2: not just when it's time to have a meeting to just say, yeah, see, we together. And then as soon as y'all get outside the meeting, man, you see how they was acting, man. Man, forget them. They ain't really doing the work, you know. So
0: exactly.
2: People hear that.
0: Yeah.
2: People see your subliminal shots
0: yeah.
2: on social media.
0: Yeah.
2: And how does that help our community?
0: It don't.
2: If the people that's supposed to be helping
0: yeah.
2: the community are just throwing shots at each other.
0: Yeah.
2: That's not how this works,
0: not
2: in my
0: at all.
2: Opinion.
0: Not at all.
2: You know, so you don't want to end up seeing where a law enforcement officer or Milwaukee, and that goes for our Milwaukee County Sheriff's Office because they deal with the parks.
0: Yeah.
2: You get what I'm saying?
0: Yep.
2: It's county parks. And then there are some city parks. So sometimes you'll see a park and be like, oh, that's a county. And I'm like, no, that's a city park.
0: Yep.
2: Because they have
0: park.
2: Different blue signage or whatnot that kind of
0: yep.
2: Shows what's what. But the thing is, if they are coming there to try to get law and order
0: mm-hmm.
2: in effect and now they are being attacked.
0: Right.
2: Are you going to get mad when they have to respond?

0: hostile situation.
1: Yeah.
0: No, get your damn kids.
1: Get
0: your young adults. Get your Toys R Us adults.
1: Yep.
0: Because after that, it's fair game.
1: Yes.
0: It's fair game, because what you're not going to do is just being able to keep doing some of those things and thinking that we're supposed to just look at, but they kids, though.
1: Let me say this.
0: Stop.
1: If that's the case, if they're kids, though, then you're responsible for them.
0: Mm-hmm.
1: And some more responsible. I feel like, and this is a good poll, should parents have to pay the cost for their children out here cutting up, teenagers, young, whatever,
0: mm-hmm.
1: under 18 and under.
0: Mm-hmm.
1: Should they have to pay for stuff like this? Should they be the responsible parties?
0: Yeah. It's,
1: because if some not, should yeah, happen. Some, we should have
0: it doesn't seem like it's parenting
1: this.
0: Going on when I feel you know like, that this is some of the stuff
1: you
0: happening.
1: You know what? I feel like unless you have a good reason why your child is out of control like this,
0: mm-hmm.
1: and you can't control them, unless you could prove you've made efforts to try to make that happen to the judge,
0: mm-hmm.
1: you need to pay the cost.
0: Yep.
1: Whatever it is.
0: Troop Nation, we want to hear from you. Xavier, if you can get that poll up again for us. We're going to get ready to take care of some bills. 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I am the legendary Homer Blow, along with my girl,
1: Bailey Coleman. 833-212-1017. That's our True Talk text line. Mm-hmm. We want you to chime in there as well. What do you think? Should parents be responsible when things like this happen with their teenager? Should they be ticketed? Should they take on the bill for this? What should happen?
0: Right. Or do we have to listen to their ENCs, which I'm allergic to, excuses and complaints? We'll be black.
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3: Welcome.
4: You got a gun?
3: No. trying to discourage it.
4: Okay.
3: We're trying to discourage the violence. So we don't want to wake up.
4: I tell you, Xavier be coming up with him now.
3: Yeah, he do.
4: I just want to shout you out on that last intro, though. The last one.
3: Yeah.
5: Oh, thank you.
3: And welcome,
4: Jay-Z production in there.
3: Right.
4: Yeah, I like that.
3: Mm-hmm.
4: But this one right here, I don't even know what that was.
5: Well, that was Nas and, sounds like you guys better get yourself a gun.
4: No guns.
3: Yeah, no.
4: We can't even.
3: See, again,
4: no guns.
3: We're talking about leading by example here. So, Xavier, you have to put positive reinforcement behind what we are saying.
4: Exactly.
3: But that was let's just all get a gun.
4: Exactly.
3: Because they are waking up this morning and they are getting their stuff.
4: Yeah.
3: But we don't want that. We want to give positive reinforcement of like, no.
4: Right.
3: You know what I'm saying? Put them down.
4: Put your guns down.
3: Guns down, Milltown,
4: right,
3: and all of the different
4: all that
3: efforts that they came up with and campaigns that they came
4: over the
3: have come up with over the years.
4: Yeah.
3: And we want to be there.
4: Right.
3: I was hoping to just come back and be like, welcome black, we're next. You know what I'm saying? Because it said, coming up next. I was like, okay, we're next. that kind of threw me off a little bit. But we are talking about this situation where there were a lot of teens that had gathered up. And unfortunately, we're hearing from the news report that was on WISN 12 saying like this isn't the first occurrence.
4: Right.
3: This has been happening.
4: Jumping on cars, and police cars and stuff.
3: At one of the previous ones, they heard just a few days or a couple of days before that.
4: Right.
3: They actually heard gunshots.
4: Yeah.
3: You know, so there were a report of weapons may have been on the scene.
4: Yeah.
3: With the youth and the young adults who are, you know. And when I'm saying that, I'm thinking in the age bracket of 21 and under.
4: Yeah.
3: You know what I'm saying?

0: then when we get it, we have to understand. We got to try to take care of those things. The litter shouldn't be the way that it is. Just the disrespect. The fact that children are there, like,
1: yeah,
0: it doesn't curb their attitudes.
1: Right.
0: I'm like, bruh, this might be your little sister, your little brother, exactly, or your niece or your nephew out here.
1: Exactly.
0: And y'all really get ready to do this. Y'all really get ready to start pulling out guns or showing people that you got a gun and knowing the chaos that happens,
1: right,
0: once somebody starts letting off one of those guns. And y'all leave the kids. They leave the kids. Yeah. I've seen people running with their cell phones talking about, where my sister at? You left her right there.
1: Because you're too busy on your phone, first of all.
0: Right. How about that? How about that? So, you know, and the poll is up. Xavier has put up the poll on YouTube. Should parents be ticketed for their children's behavior? Yes or no? So participate in that poll. So when we get ready to wrap up, we can end up giving a final thought on that.
1: Mm-hmm.
0: We want to hear from you, Truth Nation. Again, what is the turnaround? What is the turnaround? Because I've seen it at the lakefront already.
1: Yep.
0: More than once.
1: Yep.
0: I've seen it at several parks more than once.
1: Yep.
0: I've seen it in communities as a whole on blocks.
1: Yeah.
0: More than once.
1: Yeah.
0: A lot of times we're like, okay, well, we don't want to talk about this. We don't want to talk about that. But so what do we do if we just ignore it? Yes, we highlight when there are positive things that are going on, mm-hmm, because I believe in balance.
1: Yeah.
0: I've talked about, you know, again, from graduates to some people getting scholarships, some people getting jobs with different places, mm-hmm, and some things that some of our youth are entrepreneurs on. We talk about that too.
1: Right.
0: But you cannot act like if one person or more than one person gets shot or injured at one of our parks or in our community, when you got to look at the gas stations on 27th and Capitol, they're like a daily routine.
1: Yes.
0: It's like one of the main meetup spots.
1: Yeah.
0: They're going to be on this corner, that corner, or that corner.
1: Yeah.
0: And it's going down.
1: Yeah.
0: So we can't ignore those things. So I know some people may be like, well, man, every time they talking about the youth, I'm talking about Toys R Us adults and Toys R Us adults. When I say that, just so you understand, and I clarify it as often as possible, I'm talking about people that may be 30, 40, 50 years old, still doing ignorant stuff that you would say, okay, I understand some youth might make those kind of mistakes, but you grown as hell and you still out here doing this. I got a problem with that. I got a problem with that. And no, you shouldn't get no damn pass. My daddy wasn't there. You 39 years old, and you telling me that that's what you're doing.
1: You still tripping over that, yeah.
0: Right. And, bro, you ain't out here taking care of your damn kids.
1: Exactly.
0: But now you mad at your daddy. No, go apologize to your daddy. Be like, hey, daddy, I ain't taking care of mine either.
1: Yeah.
0: Because you're going to have a quote-unquote valid reason to why you ain't taking care of yours.
1: Yeah. Yeah,
0: but you didn't want to hear it if your father, you don't want to hear nothing about it. He ain't been there for me, this, that, and the other. All I see about you on social media is the mothers, not mama, mothers of your children,
1: yes,
0: saying the same damn thing about you.
1: Exactly.
0: So you need to take that anger out of you. Oh, I hate my daddy. Bruh, you're worse.
1: Yeah. Yeah.
0: Like, when do you break the cycle? Yeah, it's some people that ain't even trying to break the cycle, and that angers me.
1: You know, I mean, there's lots of ways to break the cycle, or just deal with your kids. Have conversations, yep, with them. Talk to them.
0: Mm-hmm.
1: Have dinner with them. I know that sounds crazy, right?
0: Mm-hmm.
1: Just sit down and have a few minutes, and it could change a lot. But if you've let them go too far, then they're going to either you are going to teach them, or the world.
0: That's right.
1: Is going to
0: teach them. And the world don't give a damn.
1: And if the world taught you, I'm sorry, but I'm trying to help you.
0: That's right.
1: Out of the situation that you have with your kids.
0: Mm-hmm. Because
1: you don't want the world out here teaching nobody nothing.
0: Because there's so many people that are trying to deal with some of the mental illness, the lead poisoning, and all of the things that we are dealing with inside our communities. But if you don't utilize those services, mm-hmm, if-

0: you know, some of the children and teens that are going through this, they get admonished by the court commissioners or the judges, and they're told, you need to go take anger management if this is how you're feeling. But even when court ordered, a lot of them don't follow the court order.
1: You know.
0: But I ain't giving up. That's why I've been doing this for decades.
1: Listen, at a certain point, there is going to be nothing you can do for your child. Okay?
0: Yeah.
1: At a certain point, it's going to be, you know, you're 18 now.
0: Mm-hmm.
1: I mean, here in Wisconsin, 13, 14-year-olds, 12-year-olds are charged as adults.
0: Yeah.
1: So it depends on what you do. But once they get in that realm.
0: Once you get in that system.
1: And you get in that system, that's a wrap.
0: You there. You are there.
1: You are absolutely there and nothing can be done. I told my son that. I was like, look, you get to a certain point, I can't help you. You're going to have to straighten up and fly right. I mean, that's just how it is.
0: Real talk.
1: You got to do it right.
0: Mm-hmm.
1: You do it right the first time so you don't have to do it again.
0: Right.
1: The kid was probably like, oh, here she go with that.
0: Xavier, what's the thoughts on the poll? Give us a YouTube poll. Just give us the percentages.
2: We got 93% on yes and 7% on no.
0: And the question was,
2: should parents be ticketed for their children's poor behavior?
0: Yeah.
1: Yep.
0: That part.
1: Yep.
0: Well, 91, Bailey.
1: Yeah. I ain't trying to pay no more taxes.
2: We didn't even get to my favorite story of the day.
0: I know. What is your favorite story? Hang on.
2: The strip club story.
1: Oh yeah. We're gonna
0: Sherwin will probably get into that one.
1: We might have to get into that tomorrow.
0: Yeah, he knows about those kind of clubs.
1: He knows about the whatever. Over.
2: Legalized.
0: Sherwin is madness. Sherwin Hughes, award-winning Sherwin Hughes, Troop with Sherwin Hughes is up next. It'll be followed up by Lunch Break with Ray Nitti and maybe Shannon. I believe she'll be in the building today in the studio. And, of course, followed up by Manon Sabir, who will have Vision Zero and the city on, talking about what it is and what it's about. You can get more questions answered.
1: Yeah.
0: And then from 4 to 7, you can tap in with Jazz, Tyler, of course, and Meech. So we got you here on The Truth.
1: Yep.
0: I wanted to say this. What do you have, Bailey? Because I wanted to save my comment for last on this.
1: Listen, y'all. Do good. Trust God. And you know what? I believe something great is going to happen to you today.
0: All right.
1: Love you. Bye.
0: Truth Nation, thank you very much. Again, I just wanted to end. And the reason that I chose to do it this way today is the death anniversary of my sister, Mary. And I didn't want people to be calling in or commenting on the YouTube page or Facebook talking about condolences. Sorry about that. I wanted to show you what progress is like. So even though it's my sister, I miss her. I love her. But life does go on and I can continue to do what I need to do. So holla black on tomorrow morning.
1: We'll see you tomorrow. We love y'all.
0: Holla black.

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Are people around me safe when I vape? Science does not support that belief. Exhaled vape emissions linger in the air, affecting indoor air quality and bystanders in the same space through secondhand exposure. Vaping emissions can also accumulate on clothes, hair, dust.

Good morning. Welcome to the program. Today is Thursday, June 4th, 2026. It was about, I'd say a month ago, maybe a little bit more. Hanging out with a couple of my guys, we decided to meet up after they got off of work. Just, you know what I mean, a little hangout, a little catch up. Make sure everybody is doing okay, because every so often you got to check on your people. So one of our friends thought he was slick because he didn't want his vehicle to be seen. I'm not going to tell you where we was at, but I guess I could understand it, why he didn't want his vehicle to be seen at the location that we were at. Now, we were in Milwaukee. We were just south of downtown. But he was like, you know what? I don't want to take the risk of somebody seeing my vehicle hanging out with these other rapscallions, you know, Sherwin Hughes at all. So he parks his vehicle in like a private lot, but that business was very much closed. So he has to leave early to go pick up his kids. So we tell him, hey, man, good to see you. Take care. We'll see you when we see you. He rushes back into the establishment that we were all at and said, my car got towed. Now, first, laughter. Because because that's what men do to each other. We laugh at each other's sorrow and pain. But then the gravity of the situation hit us and we felt bad for him because he had to go and pick up his children. And his wife had entrusted him on this particular day. This is why women sometimes say that we weaponize our incompetence, because he doesn't usually pick his kids up from wherever they were at. They're some class or some after school program, whatever, because it was he had to be where his kids were at by like 6 o'clock. And he was already going to be late because he was leaving where we were at like 5:50. So he was already late. So he goes out to the parking lot, this little private lot, which I thought that we all could park in because the business was closed. But apparently

that business has an issue with people using their parking lot, even though that business is not open, right? So my friend made a mistake that any of us could have made, parked in a lot that belonged to a business that was shuttered, vehicle gets towed. So he comes back, and now there's like six of us in the bar we're at. And he comes over to me, of all the people, and I don't know if I should be offended by this. I talked to him about it afterwards, and then he got all defensive, so I dropped it. He was like, "Sherwin, I need to use your car." I said, "Come again. I beg your pardon." He's like, "Look, man, I'm in a bad spot. I got to go pick my kids up, man. My wife told me that I got to pick the kids up today. She don't never, trust me to pick the kids up, because of stuff like this. I need to use your car. I can't worry about getting my vehicle right now," because he couldn't get his vehicle until the next day, because I'm assuming that when they tow your vehicle, there's an amount of time that needs to pass before everything gets processed, and the tow lot probably closes at a reasonable hour. So it was probably past the time where he could even go and get his vehicle, but that wasn't the point. He had to go and pick up his kids. And I was like, "You are on all sorts of drugs. You ain't driving my car." He got an attitude with me. And even some of the other guys that we were with got an attitude with me. Why? Because they knew that one of them were going to have to let him use their vehicle. Now, luckily, another one of our friends that we were with, he has another car, and his kids actually stay a couple of blocks away from where we were at. And our friend that was there in the establishment with us was like, "I got another vehicle that I keep in my kids' house in their garage. I'll let you use that." But then everybody got a damn attitude with me because I didn't let this individual use my car. So I have a question for you, but this question is going to be qualified by a brand new policy, and I'm going to tell you why I don't let nobody use my car. Now, I used to be much nicer. Now I'm old and cranky. Sometimes even when I have passengers in my car, I look at them like, "I don't like how you're sitting in my vehicle. I don't like how you look sitting in the passenger seat." I don't let anybody drive my vehicle. And the circumstance in which I would let someone drive my vehicle are so few, far between, and rare that I don't ask me. But I want to ask you, do you, if a friend or a family member needs to borrow your car, will you let them? For whatever reason, and maybe it's an emergency. I suppose I could give due consideration if it was like a major emergency, life or death. My friend was irresponsible and he was negligent. Now, here's the thing. Don't lean on our friendship and think you're going to drive my car. Also, my vehicle is not easy to drive. If you've never driven an electric car, a Tesla specifically, it drives unlike anything you have ever driven. It doesn't even start the way a normal, regular vehicle starts. Not only do I not want him to drive my car, I don't want him to, not know what he's doing. Like, you drive with one pedal. You don't have to use the brakes. When you take your foot off the accelerator, immediately the car feels like it's slamming on its brakes. So you got to modulate the accelerator. It's very different. And if you give it some acceleration, I don't know if many of you have had the experience of riding in an electric car, but it will knock the wind out of you. A Tesla is faster than probably 95%. Like, you have to get into like supercar territory to beat just a standard Tesla in a street race. They are insanely, dangerously fast. I sometimes scare myself with that vehicle, and I just did not feel comfortable letting him use my vehicle. Well, there's a change now. We've seen the Milwaukee Police Department adopt this change, and now the Milwaukee County Sheriff's Department has adopted this change. If you are caught reckless driving, they are towing your vehicle on the spot. Now, hear me out now, because y'all are probably thinking, "Oh, Sherwin, you're not a very good friend." I beg to differ. I think I'm the best friend. I'm the best friend you could ever ask for. I'm the best friend to all of the people. Well, some of the people. Okay, maybe only just a few people. My guy was late picking up his kids, and I know him. And I know he would have been dipping and in and out of traffic and going baseline, going up in the parking lane and tailgating and gating the tail and going up to the red line and running the light and not stopping on red. Says don't turn on red. He'd turn on red. He'd go on green. He'd go on yellow. I'm not taking that risk. And then he tells me, "Oh, no, Sherwin, I was picking up my kids and I had to race to get them because I don't want my wife to cuss me out." And the sheriff's department got

0: and they towed your car. Immediately, you know what I would do if I heard that? I have to get a defense attorney because I might commit a murder. Next thing you see, old Sherwin on the news. Homicide taking place. It appears to be Milwaukee radio personality Sherwin Hughes with a 44 Magnum in his right hand. Story at 11. Let's talk to Blake. You're on 101.7 The Truth. How are you?
1: I'm good, man. How you been?
0: Been all right, man. What's going on?
1: Nothing, man. Just on break right now. The conversation. I lived in Georgia from 04 to like 09, and my brother had a Suburban, and his wife had a DeVille, a Cadillac, and it was a year that we was down here. So it was like he had an 05 truck and an 05 Cadillac in 05. And I worked for the Georgia Dome. I worked at a daycare, and I worked at Sam's Club down there. So if I ever took the house, if I ever left the house and didn't want to walk all the way to the Georgia Dome, or if I didn't want to walk to the, you know, to the grocery store, or whatever, he would just tell me, you know, just drop that bread. As long as you know you can pay for it, I don't care. He knew I could pay for it. But like nowadays, if you can't give me what my car's worth now, just say no. Because the way you explain yourself, you shouldn't have to. That's your car. I appreciate you saying how it is and how it drives. And that's why it's your car. And he got his car towed, so let me go and help you drop you off, Pippen, and then we come back. But you're not driving my car, period. And that's about it. Because women in cars, they're not one and the same. Men treat everybody treat their cars different. I'm not gonna let you use my car. I'm not gonna let you near my woman. So, on that note, be more responsible and don't park in places where you know you could probably get. If you don't want anybody to see your car, then you need to drive with somebody else or find something else to do with your private life.
0: Fair enough.
1: So you don't want anybody doing nothing to your car. Have a good day, Sherwin.
0: All right, you too. Thank you, Blake. He could have just got an Uber. Like, there's so many transportation options, and he was upset and he was panicking a little bit, right? And I understand that because this one day that he is entrusted to pick up the kids, his car got towed. He just got a stroke of bad luck. But for him to ask me to drive my car, maybe he was in a panic. He's like, oh, I need a vehicle real quick. Let me drive Sherwin's. No, you're not. Call the Uber. And where we were just south of downtown. An Uber would be there in like 3 or 4 minutes. Now, the problem is he was worried about having to explain to his wife, which he ultimately had to do anyway, because his kids snitched on him. Because I don't even know if when his wife got home and she got home late, that's why she couldn't pick up the kids. I don't even know if she would have known that his vehicle was towed. Because he parks in the garage and she parks in the driveway. Because he's got a nice vehicle. I mean, it's a Lexus. It's not a Bugatti or anything. But I do not let individuals drive my vehicle for a number of reasons. I'm going to take a break, come back, talk to Kathy on the other side. I also want to talk about this new Milwaukee County Sheriff's Ordinance where now they can tow your vehicles. First, it was the Milwaukee Police Department, because we here in the city of Milwaukee got so fed up with all the reckless driving. We wanted major, major enforcement, and we wanted plenty of deterrents to stop people from reckless driving. And the bump outs and the street improvements and narrowing of the lanes was not enough. And so they took it a step further. And we actually got help from the Wisconsin State Legislature because they had to pass something to allow for Milwaukee to tow recklessly driving vehicles on the first offense. Prior to that, you had to have several, like unpaid reckless driving tickets, or your second or your third or your fourth or your fifth offense reckless driving. And that's one thing that a lot of folks disagree with when it comes to the criminal justice system. Serious penalties are not enacted until somebody does something habitually. First time they give you a slap on the wrist, second time they shake their finger at you, third time you get a little taste of probation, and then if you commit the offense after that, that's when the major penalties come in. Hell, look at drunk driving. Wisconsin is still, I think we have to be the only state where your fourth drunk driving offense is a felony. Everywhere else, you're a felon the first time you do it. And that was because the Tavern League was such a powerful lobby. They knew that if drunk driving was a criminal offense your first time, that people would drink less. And if people drink less, then the Tavern League would lose a lot of their power. Take a break, come back, continue our little chit-chat. Also, I want to get to the root of the problem because summertime is here and the violence is going to spike. And let's get out ahead of this. But I'm going to illustrate to you, hopefully, with solid facts and objective understanding what I believe the root of the problem is that we keep missing when it comes to our young people. And you only get this information on The Truth with Sherwin Hughes exclusively on 101.7 FM. Don't go anywhere. I'll be right back.

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That's not Kathy. That's Kathy. Hi, Kathy. You're on 101.7 The Truth. How are you today? Kathy. Kathy feels. She fell asleep at the wheel. And I was going to ask Kathy if I could borrow her car. Now I got to hang up on Kathy. The question of the day is, put the poll up on the YouTube. This is one of the closest polls I've ever seen. The question is, would you let a friend slash family member borrow your vehicle? 49% of you say yes. Well, now it just went to 47% say yes. 53% say no. It's too valuable and expensive of an investment. Some people don't know how to parallel park. Some people, even if there's no vehicle in front of you or behind you, you still scrape the curb. If I let you use something of mine and it comes back damaged, it hurts me personally because I am more careful with someone else's stuff than I am with my own because I know how horrendously disappointing. It violates trust. I need you to be careful with my stuff because I would be careful with yours. Sherwin, can you house sit for me over the weekend? I'll house sit for you. I'm so careful. I don't be touching stuff. I don't want to break nothing. I also don't want to have to explain to the homeowner when they get back from vacation why the TV fell off the wall. I'll leave the TV alone. I won't even touch it. If something looks suspect, like, oh, I better not touch that. I don't know what I'm doing or that might break. Or let me call the homeowner and see how I'm supposed to operate this machinery or whatever it is that they have in their house. It's so disrespectful. And then, because I've had this happen before. I've let this years ago. I let somebody use my vehicle. And I knew that dent wasn't in my bumper. I knew it wasn't there. And I asked them about it. They got mad at me. I didn't put that there. I know I didn't put it there. But now this reckless driving ordinance, and I want people to be aware of these things because the policies that we ask for come back and bite us. And then those that get bitten by the policy that we ask for call in to talk radio and talk about how racist policies are. Let's go back many, many years when Derek Mosley was a Milwaukee Municipal Court judge. I would do segments with him, sometimes monthly, sometimes quarterly, because he would talk about new state laws that impacted people and especially motorists in the city of Milwaukee. Because when you get a ticket in Milwaukee, you go to traffic court, and he was one of the judges that you would see in traffic court. And so a new law was passed. And we were unaware of it because there's a saying that I wish more people accepted or understood its reality. Ignorance is no excuse for the law. Because you were unaware of the law doesn't mean that you can get away with breaking it. So being in a functioning democracy requires you. It's incumbent on you. It is your, I'm going to use the R word. I'm going to use it. Responsibility to know what the laws are. And so there was a new law that was passed. Oh, this was 2013, 2014, something like that. Driving too fast for conditions, okay? And if there is inclement weather, you are required to have your headlights on. Now, most people don't have to worry about that because new vehicles have what we call daytime running lights. The lights are on all of the time. Where back in the day, it was manual. Or you could set certain vehicles to automatic headlights that would come on when it got dusk outside or at twilight, etc. But back in the day, you had to turn your parking lights on. You had to turn your headlights on.

It was a law that was passed, and it's for the reasons of public safety. If it's heavy rain, if it's fog, if it's snow, and you are driving too fast for conditions, and this is a subjective one because the police officer determines, based on what they see and based on the road conditions, if a motorist, you, were driving too fast for conditions. Now, I know some of y'all get all high and mighty in your four-wheel drive vehicles, and you think, oh, it's a little 3-4 inches of snow on the road. I can whip my vehicle. I can change lanes and dip and dodge. I can't stand when people with all-wheel drive drive like a fool, because that all-wheel drive does not help you stop faster. Sure, you can accelerate and you can get out of a snowy driveway or more easily pull out of a snowy parking spot, but you can't stop no quicker, dummy. So you get pulled over because you were driving too fast for conditions, and or you did not have your headlights on, and you're wondering why this cop is pulling you over. And if you're black, immediately, oh, this cop is racist. I'm being racially profiled. No, you didn't know the law. And so Derek Mosley made it a point to come on my show to say, hey, everybody, I want you all to know, because I'm seeing a bunch of people in my courtroom getting these tickets. And what they're saying to him as a judge when they're in Derek Mosley's courtroom, this is back when he was a municipal judge, they say, judge, I didn't know that that was illegal. And Derek Mosley says, it doesn't matter whether you know or not. The law is the law, and your ignorance is notwithstanding. So you need to know, ladies and gentlemen, before you borrow your vehicle to somebody else, that if they're driving it like a fool, and they probably will, let me tell you why. You ever rented a car before? You know what I do to rental cars? When I get it, don't ever let me drive a rental car, because I am determined to test its limits. Because guess what? Ain't my car. Ain't my Toyota Camry. That is not my Toyota Corolla from Hertz. That's not my Ford Taurus from Enterprise. I will destroy a rental car. Oh, it says slow down to 25 miles an hour around this turn. Let me see if this rental car can do 90. Because sometimes when you let someone use your property, in this case, I think we might have like a false sense of ownership when you rent a vehicle. This is my car for the week. I rented it. Just like some people might have a false sense of ownership with their apartments. That's not your apartment. That's Barada's apartment. That's why people feel like they can tear it up and drill holes in the wall and do all sorts of stuff. But this ordinance is one that I want you to be keenly aware of, because imagine how mad you would be. You're doing a favor for somebody. You let that friend, that family member borrow your vehicle. They say, what do they always say? I'll be right back. No, they're not. When a black person says, I'll be right back, you may never see them again. That's a calculated risk. Sherwin, can I borrow your car? I'll be right back. Then I checked the location and they're in New Mexico. How did you get to New Mexico in 9 minutes? Milwaukee County Sheriff's Office deputies can now tow any vehicle they pull over for reckless driving, whether it's the driver's first offense or whether they own the car or not. The policy applies across all areas Milwaukee County Sheriff's officers patrol, including freeways, city streets, and county parks, extending enforcement across 158 miles of freeways throughout all of Milwaukee County. Reckless drivers caught by deputies will face a $1,000 reckless driving citation plus towing and storage fees to recover their vehicles. Let me also do you one better. I'm going to say this and I'm going to take a break. If the person that you let borrow your car could be your damn spouse, it could be your son, your daughter, a friend, a coworker, a family member, if they don't have the $1,000 to pay for the fine and all the storage fees, you have to pay it. If that happened to me, I got to get me a defense attorney, because if I'm dumb enough to do this, if I let somebody borrow my car, they're driving like a fool because, hell, they don't care. It's not their car. It's my car. They get caught. My vehicle gets towed. $1,000 is owed. And they come to me and say, yeah, sure, when I'm sorry, I was driving like a fool. I ran a couple red lights and I cut off a cop in an intersection and your vehicle got towed. And it's going to cost $1,000 to get your vehicle out. And I ain't got it. You better get it. You better sell some ass or some dope. What you mean you ain't got it? You will get it. I'll put you on the board. I'll traffic you. You going on the board. You selling ass tonight. I mean, you ain't got to sell ass forever, but you going to sell $1,000 worth of ass. And for some of you, that's 4 years worth of work. Four years. I'm getting

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Laron says, depends on the friend and what they're doing. We were out drinking. Hell no. Send an Uber. When a business has no parking or get towed, even if they're closed, you don't park there. Yeah, we learned the hard way. Not we. A friend of mine learned the hard way. He didn't want to park in the parking lot of the establishment that we were at. And I guess I get it because he's kind of high profile. But he parked in the lot of a business that was adjacent to where we were all hanging out and having happy hour. And it said nope. He parked right in front of the sign that said no parking. We'll tow your car. But the business was closed. Well, he gets his vehicle towed. And that was the day that he had to go pick up his kids because for some reason his wife doesn't trust him being responsible. On the day he was supposed to pick up his kids, that's when his car got towed. Dude comes back into the bar and is like, Sherwin, I need to borrow your car. I said, no, you do not. And there's good reason for that. So when I told my friend no, which, and I felt bad, but I don't think he would have let me drive his car in the same situation. He had other transportation.

0: options. He could have called an Uber. And ultimately, another one of our friends that was there, his kids, the other friend has another vehicle that was right around the corner, like 4 or 5 blocks away, that he keeps at his kid's house. So our friend that got his vehicle towed did have a vehicle to drive to go pick his children up. But there's an ordinance now where Milwaukee County Sheriff's officers and the Milwaukee Police Department can tow a vehicle on your first reckless driving offense. Now, you got to think about this. This dude is going to be late picking up his kids. He's already stressed out because his car got towed. He's going to have to either explain to his wife or lie to her. I always suggest the lie first. Give it a shot. Give the lie a shot, gentlemen. And if you get caught, well, then you got to, then the truth is the last resort. But if you can lie, you got to lie to them. You can't tell them the truth. Fellas, what happened the last time you told a woman the truth? Exactly. Start with the lie. They make us lie to them. You know who also lies to women more than he should? Hi, Bob. How are you?
1: Hello, Sherwin. listen, you know, I'm not going to mess with you because of unless you come to us or me on the phone and says he apologized. Whatever you do, mess with me, I ain't gonna mess with you, Sean. Until that happens, then I'm gonna tear you up. Now, when we get to what you were talking about, you know,
0: what am I talking about, Bob? What are we talking about today?
1: The car. Okay. You know, you're talking about the car masking you to let you use your car. Now, you know. It goes with a lot of things, a whole lot of things. Now, what I mean by that is, you just, I had to say no to almost anything someone asked me. A lot of people ask me things, you know, can I do this or can I do that? It's not my fault. I didn't cause you to park there. I didn't call you to do this or that. And that's why I was able to give Carrie and Rhea, give you a little money for, take them out to eat, give a few bucks to waitresses, and go to the casino once in a while. I'm a loner. You know, I'm just a loner. I don't necessarily like to be a loner, but I am. And I'm used to it. And you have to say no. I had to say no many times because it's not my fault. You might not have had no father. Your mother, you might have grown up in an agency, and so you used to just asking people this, that, and the other. It's not my fault. I'm sorry, but it's not my fault.
0: And that's a reasonable response, Bob. If somebody asks you for a favor, you absolutely have the right to say no, and more people need to start embracing the no because it's liberating, because too many people are people pleasers. They feel like they got to say yes all the time to everybody, and ultimately that just gets you used. And Bob, I'm proud of you for staying on task, on target, and on topic. But now this is where we part ways, because if I stay on the phone with you longer, it's going to drift into schizophrenia. So thank you, Bob. Have a good day now. Go get you some rest.
1: Talk to you later, sir.
0: All right. See there how easy that was? Some of what Bob said probably didn't make any sense to you. So Bob has been to the studio a couple of times to play his saxophone, something I significantly regret, but we live and we learn. Every time Bob comes to the studio, he tries to give all the pretty women he sees, all the ones that work here, he tries to give them cash. It's weird. It's creepy. It's giving sugar daddy. And so they don't take the money. I remember one time he left cash right here on my table here. I broadcast behind like this table slash desk thing. He brought some cash. I mean, I wasn't going to let the cash sit there. I don't know if we divvied it up, and I don't know what we did with it, but it got spent. Because he's like, oh, Sherwin, I can't take. At the time, Rhea was working here, and Carrie may have been my producer. He was like, Sherwin, I can't take these pretty young girls out to lunch. Here's some money. Take these pretty young girls

0: out to lunch, and I want to pay for it. Bob, you paid for it. You paid for my lunch. Let me do you one better. And I know I shouldn't admit this, but I'm going to admit it. So he wanted to give some money. Another time he came to the studio, and I outright refused because that was we had cameras in here. And I was like, Bob, I don't want you leaving money, even though it is your choice to leave the money. If people see me taking money from you, somebody somewhere is going to call that elder abuse. Okay, he says, I'm not taking the damn money. Bob was like, all right, then, I understand. And he put the money back in his pocket. You know what Bob did? He called the next day. I think Rhea was my producer. And he called Rhea and left a 7-digit number, not a telephone number now. A 7-digit number. Because I can see when people call because I have a phone in the studio. And I saw that Bob was on the line. And Rhea was talking to Bob. And then the call disconnected. So Bob didn't want to talk to me. He just wanted to give Rhea this number. The number was the code that you give when you go to Western Union when somebody wires you money. Because he knew that I wasn't going to accept the money, the cash he was trying to give us when he was in studio because it's on camera and it just looks really super tacky. If Bob is laying out cash and y'all see me putting that cash in my pocket, it looks tacky. And the other thing is, I didn't want to go out to lunch with my coworkers because it ain't like that. I don't need nobody seeing me because that would look like a date. If y'all see me and Carrie somewhere eating food together, I don't want to deal with the assumptions and the rumors. So I just steer clear of certain things because it's just the juice ain't worth the squeeze. So Bob Western Union me $100 and I let that money sit and I was like offended. Like, come on, Bob, what is you doing? Like, that's ridiculous. No, Sherwin, I want you to take them girls out to eat. So a couple weeks had passed. I was like, you know what? I ain't even thinking about it. A month or more had passed. I was like, wait a minute. I'm trying to step out this weekend. And I ain't trying to go in my bank account. So I went up to the grocery store on there, the Metro Mart down there on the east side there, on Van Buren. They got a little Western Union. They used to have a little Western Union kiosk. And I had to, because Rhea here wrote the number down on a post-it note, and I put the post-it note in my wallet, you know, for safekeepings. So I go to the Western Union, and I was like, hey, I got this code. All right, then. Okay, let's type. Okay, how would you like your $100? 20s! I went to Taylor's that night, and I was acting like I was rich. What? Oh, you need a drink? Who else needs something on me? Thanks, Bob. What I'm supposed to do? He wired me the money. And I wasn't taking nobody out to eat. I take myself out to eat. I'm taking no coworkers out to eat. So there, I disclosed that.
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0: Bob probably been on the border before. Bob used to be back in his day, back in when he had two good arms. You couldn't tell Bob nothing. Bob was in them streets. And that fast living caught up to him, you know what I mean? But oh no, there's very little that I could show Bob that he hasn't already seen. The Truth with Sherwin Hughes will be right back.
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3: And here's Heather with the weather.
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disco music, which is black music, make zero mistake about it. Best era of music in human history. Disco music is better than hip hop. I stand on that. Milwaukee County Sheriff's deputies can tow your vehicle. Reckless drivers caught by the deputies will face a $1,000 reckless driving citation plus towing and storage fees to cover their vehicles. Milwaukee County Sheriff's Office Inspector Doug Holton said the consequences go beyond what a standard ticket can accomplish. Quote, oftentimes when they get a ticket, I don't want to say they don't care, but they kind of disregard it. When you tow their vehicle, that changes everything, Inspector Holton said. Over the last 2 years, the Milwaukee County Sheriff's Office says deputies have investigated 153 reckless driving incidents countywide. The Milwaukee County executive signed off on the legislation authorizing the new policy. Sharada Scott knows the impact of reckless driving firsthand. As a crash victim, she lives with lasting injuries. Quote, I have a rod in my thigh from my hip to my knee, Scott said. I lost my femur bone in my right leg. Scott has also had her car towed for a non-moving violation, incurring a $470 fine just to start the process of getting her vehicle back. It sets me back a lot, Scott said. I don't like it at all. Despite that experience, Scott supports the new tow policy. They should, because a lot of people are dying out here on the streets, she said. They need to slow down, and there are children out here. A lot of times people don't understand the gravity and the responsibility of owning a vehicle, of maintaining a vehicle. You got to have insurance on your vehicle. You got to put the oil in the vehicle. You got to put the air in the tires. There's a lot of responsibility, and because in southeastern Wisconsin, Milwaukee particularly, you need a car because we don't have the same kinds of public transportation options that other metropolitan areas have, because we still hold on to segregation in ways that other metro areas have released and relinquished, but we still hang on to it. The only reason why we don't have commuter rail and or light rail and or high speed rail is because there are folks that used to live in the city. They used to be okay with Milwaukee, but then more and more and more black people and brown people came to Milwaukee and they decided they wanted to move further out. First Glendale and then Brown Deer, and then they moved out to Wauwatosa and Oak Creeks and the Franklin. Now they moved to Dodge County and they moved to Washington County and they moved to Waukesha County. It is no surprise that those counties are very conservative because that political mindset does not want to be around black people. Fair enough. Let them go. But when they moved out there, they took a tremendous amount of political power with them. And it's those counties that are outside of Milwaukee County –

saved the condition of our roads. There was at one point better than 5,000 potholes on roads in the city of Milwaukee. And some of that is the freeze and the thaw cycle. Absolutely, yes, indeed it is. But a lot of it is just continuous traffic. So you got to think about these costs that segregation and racism still incur us. And because a car is a necessity, they're ubiquitous. Everybody has a car. Some of y'all have 2, 3, and 4 cars. We don't take the responsibility of owning a car very seriously. And I know that just the way I see people drive. I will also say this in my old age, and I'm not ashamed of it. I drive slow. Oh, you in a hurry? That's your problem. I really don't have anywhere to be, quite honestly. And I just arrive when I arrive. When I get here in the morning to prepare for my show, I get here in like a range of times. And it's typically when I get here. Some days I get here a little early. Some days I get here a little late. Some days I'm like, ooh, maybe I should go the speed limit. Some days I'm like, nah. I have no need to speed. But not every now and again, let me be totally transparent. If I see a nice little open stretch of flat road, I put the foot down on that damn Tesla. Let it take my breath away. Every now and again, you know what I mean? You got to get that little excitement. But for the most part, I don't want to reduce my reaction time by driving fast because I'm not in a hurry. I'm not dipping in and out of traffic. Now, it might be annoying if traffic is slow and if the vehicle in front of me is driving unusually slow. Well, of course, I'll get from behind them and I'll change lanes. But for the most part, I am not in any kind of hurry. And one of my biggest pet peeves on the road, and I got pet peeves all over the place, is when I might be in the middle lane or even in the right lane and somebody is tailgating me, like that's going to encourage me to drive faster. I wish I had a machine gun on my rear bumper. Can I get a switch for my rear bumper? Because if you're tailgating me, why would you do that? What if I got to slam on my brakes? And now we both got to call David Gruber. And now I want to fight you. Now we're shooting at each other. Now we're both on the news. You know what I mean? Don't do that. That's people shirking their responsibility of operating a motor vehicle. That is a 4,000-pound, some case 5,000, 6,000, 7,000-pound missile that can run people over. They can damage property. It's so annoying to me. There's nothing worse than having to get your vehicle repaired because you got into an accident. It's horrible. You got to go and get estimates, and you're riding around with a busted-up vehicle. Your headlight don't work. Your fender's all crumpled up. And if you don't get it fixed fast enough, your vehicle starts rusting. There's nothing worse than that. And body shops rip you off. It's such a simple thing to be just a little bit more conscientious and respectful when you are driving a motor vehicle. Like this reckless driving thing is one of the stupidest things because it's literally stupidity by choice. I see people run red lights. Now, I don't drive a whole heck of a lot. I'm lucky because my commutes are short. And they're usually during the day when traffic is different and the people that are out and about between 7 a.m. and noon, that's a different. Now, they're still reckless driving. Don't get me wrong. Look, a white woman with a Stanley Cup in a Target parking lot, because she'll cut all through the lanes. Don't think that suburban white women don't drive recklessly while she's putting on her makeup and also eating a bagel and she's got a Starbucks coffee and she's not even paying any kind of attention. She's got her visor mirror down and she's looking at the mirror. Lady, why are you putting your makeup on while you're driving? Why are you doing that? Please don't do that. Why would you do that? You can't do that. If you didn't put your makeup on before you left the house, guess what? You're going raw dog face today. You don't have to put your makeup on. And here's the thing. Chances are nobody is even going to notice that you're not wearing the makeup. I can't believe, how do you do that? How do you put your makeup on while you're driving a vehicle? When you're driving a vehicle, you're just supposed to be driving. And also, I'm not crazy about all the technology we have in cars, too, because it's a lot of screens. You got all the screen, got a big screen over here, a navigation screen, you got a touch screen. All that stuff takes your eyes off of the road. I just want us to be reasonable drivers and safe drivers because we will save a bunch of lives. Our insurance premiums will go down, and the likelihood you'll get your vehicle towed because you're driving recklessly will be essential.

0: officially eliminated. I'm going to take a break, come back for hour two. Jazz in the Park starts today, and it's not what it used to be. The Truth with Sherwin Hughes. We'll be right back.
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3: There's some things I want to highlight that we may not be cognizant of, and I know that some of y'all are going to take issue with what I say, but I'm going to be factual and I'm going to be objective about it because they are still hard at work to make sure that we die fast, we live difficult lives, we make less money, we have less access to healthcare. Ladies and gentlemen, that's not just some random occurrence. And they're criminalizing some of our just unnecessary, loud, boisterous, and disrespectful behaviors. You know, I remember an era where Black folks didn't necessarily need to be heard. Us being in public and being seen was quite enough because we are giving them more fuel for the fire, especially now that we have, I'd like to think, more political power than we've had in years past. And just as we're starting to gain more political power, that's when they start to take away our districts. And guess what? You didn't see it coming.
1: 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Don't just check in. Tap in. With Jazz Tyler.
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6: Try to lock me, try to take away the jewels. You cannot stop it, gotta

Welcome to Hour 2 of The Truth with Sherwin Hughes. It's here. The season that we long for during those never-ending short daylight wintertime months. Oh, the snow and the cold. It just is unbearable. You know, that first snow is nice. Oh, look how pleasant it is. And then it makes it feel a little bit more like the holiday season. And Christmas lights do look spectacular with a nice little covering of snow. Oh, the snow is so pretty. And then after, oh, I don't know, three straight months of it, it becomes annoying. It's problematic. The roads aren't getting plowed fast enough. It's slowing down your commute. And if you didn't get new tires, you will be reminded of it when you get that first snow. It gets old very quickly. I have, over the years, gotten used to daylight savings time where it gets dark at 4:30, 5 o'clock. It used to bother me, but not so much. But I can see how that really impacts other folks. This thing called seasonal affective disorder, where some people legitimately get depressed. It's a real clinical thing because there is less daylight. And we know that the sunlight is good for you. Unless you're white, it'll give you cancer. But I guess that's one of the drawbacks to being the superior race. You're allergic to the sun. However, I digress. But not getting enough sunshine and reducing your vitamin D levels, it's not very good for you. So there's a whole bunch of reasons to not like the winter. And wintertime activities, they just aren't the same. We will agree that Milwaukee comes alive in the warmer weather months because we can appreciate the warm weather. And sometimes our summers are just too short. So with the summertime comes a number of different activities. Some time ago, Jazz in the Park used to be my absolute favorite thing to do because many, many years ago, I'm talking Jazz in the Park is probably it's 30 years old, close to it. I discovered it the summer of 2002, and it was a totally different experience back

I know I'm showing my age, but I don't care. It was about the music. It was about having your spread. That, back then, you could bring your own liquor. Now, they did some changings of the rules and the laws. So in a Milwaukee County park, which Cathedral Square is. So let's say you want to go to, I don't know, McGovern or Lincoln Park, and you want to rent a picnic area. You want to have a barbecue or family reunion. You have to get a permit. You have to fill out a form, and you have to pay money to get a permit, not just to use that picnic area, but also to have alcohol. Please correct me if they've changed the system, but you have to apply for a permit to be able to have alcohol, bring alcohol into a Milwaukee County park. Now, the good news is you buy that permit, and I believe it's good for that whole rest of the year. It's good for that season, so you can have multiple events and barbecues. And, you know, Milwaukee folks love to do back-to-school festivals, and you might want to have some beer or whatever at the back-to-school festival. Not for the kids, but for the drunk uncles that may show up. Cathedral Square was exempt from that rule, where you could, during the early days of Jazz in the Park, bring your own alcohol. And at the time, I was coordinating after-school programs for South Division High School. Well, in the summertime, school wasn't in. So I essentially had my days to myself. So another friend of mine that also worked for a school, we would get down to Cathedral Square like 2 o'clock. We'd go to that pick and save because it was pick and save before it was Metro Market. We get us a couple bags of ice. We get us a nice big old fat bottle of Grey Goose. And we'd have our lawn chairs. And we would be just out there, people watching it and kicking it. And by the time the music started, we didn't even know where the hell we were. It was so beautiful. And it wasn't even popular. It was just for, or it was only known by the people that lived in Cathedral Square. Now, you got to keep in mind, this is back in 02 when I first discovered Jazz in the Park. There was probably 75 to 80% less residents living downtown. 75 to 80% less condos, less high-end apartments. Basically, all you had down there was Yankee Hill. It was Yankee Hill people, for the most part, that were going to Jazz in the Park, because that was the biggest residence that was in the Cathedral Square area. Now, obviously, that has changed dramatically. But what I saw Jazz in the Park become over the years, first of all, it got overly commercialized because bars were realizing that they weren't making any money because you were allowed to bring your own alcohol to Cathedral Square for Jazz in the Park. And the bars were like, no, we don't like this now. And so they outlawed it. And then they had wine and liquor vendors at Jazz in the Park. When they made that transition, then I was starting to kind of pull away from it. But the other thing that bothered me about Jazz in the Park, you know, this phenomenon that, and I don't want to be offensive when I say it, it's changing the culture of your Water Streets and your Brady Streets. It also started to affect and to impact Jazz in the Park to where it wasn't relaxing and peaceful. There was a lot of unruly youth. You got people running around being disrespectful because they treated it like just some regular run-of-the-mill summer festival. Nobody was listening to the music. Like, I remember going and looking for, like, the lineup. You'd have to find the lineup for Jazz in the Park back then because it wasn't even on the internet yet. It was like in a Shepherd Express. You had to look up in the newspaper who the jazz artists were going to be at Jazz in the Park. It was for music aficionados. But then it changed into something else. And I remember the last time I went, now it's been some years, I was like, I will never go to this ever again. And it breaks my heart that some of these offerings and summertime cultural amenities that we have in the city of Milwaukee just get ruined by people that don't care about preserving the original intent of that atmosphere. There was nothing more chilled out than Jazz in the Park, and you would go and network with people, and it was just relaxed, and then it just turned into something that was terribly unfortunate. Cathedral Square's weekly Jazz in the Park concert series is getting a new addition this summer, a farmer's market starting at 3 p.m. each Thursday ahead of free concerts. The Cathedral Square Association made the change based on community and vendor feedback.

0: the goal of bringing people together for an extended evening of community. Local vendors will begin setting up at 3 p.m., giving concert goers time to browse before the show begins at 6. Shannon Stitch, co-owner of Buzz Shack, a family-owned honey business, is in her second year as a vendor at the market. She said the combination of the market and the concert series is a welcome change. Quote, "We still had a really good turnout on Sunday, but now they decided to do Jazz in the Park. I think it's going to be even better for all of us because it's going to be more foot traffic, more exposure, and people come out for Cathedral Square," she said. Stitch said she is also excited about the collaboration between the two events. "So it's going to be a really nice collaboration to have Jazz in the Park and a farmer's market at the same time. It'll be good for all of us because farmer's markets are so needed in the city." Great, fantastic. It's kind of giving, we don't want certain people there if we're starting with a farmer's market, but who knows? Now, again, I'm talking out of school because I haven't been to Jazz in the Park in a very long time. I wrote it off. Certain events you have to write off, but because this is Milwaukee, there's always something else happening. There's another neighborhood doing something different. They also have Jazz in the Park events in Darris Park, and I think there's a few other neighborhoods. And the reason for that is when Jazz in the Park started to lose the mystique that it had, it was such a unique event. And when it lost it, other smaller neighborhoods and smaller communities had their own little jazz events. Now I'm also kind of mad at myself for telling you all about the little Jazz in the Park that they do. And in Darris Park, because that has that like real just close-knit neighborhood feel where it's just about chilling and you got your lawn chairs and you got your little blanket and it's about the music. Jazz in the Park is not the same as some kind of summer festival like Summerfest. It was a very different type of environment that people chose specifically because it was much more relaxed and laid back and chilled out. I don't want to hear your loud stereo. Okay, I know a long time ago I used to be the person with the loud stereo, but now I hate it. Who is still doing that? Who still has 15-inch subwoofers? That's so 2001. Why are we doing that these days? You don't need to replace your factory stereo with 37-inch subwoofers. A long time ago, it used to be very, very cool if you had real loud subwoofers, and when you drove down the block, people's windows rattle. My house is old, and my windows sound like they're going to break. I don't know why people are doing that. Why are you playing your music so loud at Jazz in the Park? I can't hear the saxophone. I can't hear the trumpet when you're driving past. Do I sound like an old person? Good! I want to sound like an old person. You youngins going to have to learn some manners. You let me know, guys, if you plan on enjoying Jazz in the Park, if you plan on going to the season open. Oh, Xavier, you're going to go to Jazz in the Park?
1: Yeah, I live right down the block.
0: Oh, there, look at that. All right. That might be your crowd, though. You might fit in with those rapscallions and thugs.
1: Honestly, it hasn't been that bad the last couple of years.
0: Oh, that's good. It hasn't been that bad, huh?
1: Well, it's not bad at all, honestly.
0: Oh, good.
1: It's pretty chill. You should check it out.
0: No.
1: Lots of thotting around you could do.
0: X, I can thought at the grocery store.
1: I thought this was...
0: I can thought anywhere I go.
1: Silver Fox Summer.
0: It is. But I can thought wherever I'm at. I can thought in the market hall. I can thought on a microphone. 7 p.m. Monday through Friday, I thought it up on YouTube.
1: Well, you got to think the ladies are nice and serenaded with the music. Got a couple drinks in them. Prime thought in time.
0: That is true. That's a couple of glasses of wine and... Some women transform into their true selves.
1: Some smooth jazz.
0: That's right. Mm-hmm. I have to caution these women because there's someone who thinks it's fun and cute to flirt with me. And I resist because you don't want me to take you up on that offer. I'm a grown man now. Don't play with me. I'm serious. Don't. It's all fun and games until you end up with a limp messing with me. I change the way you walk now. I'm telling you. I'm warning you. Don't, because once you go Sherwin, you never, nothing rhymes with Sherwin.

0: once you get some of this chocolate, you'll see how I can sock it.
1: No, that doesn't. Yeah. No.
2: I think you're encouraging them now.
0: No, I'm not. I'm giving a warning. I should come with a disclaimer. I'm going to end up in a wheelchair.
2: Some people like that.
0: Like, oh, no. What happened to you? It was a whole group of ladies that are now parking in a handicapped spot. Oh, I went out with Sherwin. Now my legs don't work anymore. But girl, wasn't it worth it? Yep, and they're all high-fiving each other on their way to a wheelchair basketball game. All right, The Truth with Sherwin Hughes. We'll be right back.
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is in the park, what it used to be compared to what it is now. I just don't appreciate and don't accept how, quote unquote, diversity can sometimes become troublesome, because when there is, I'm going to call it an institution, it's

probably 30 years running, and it is a particular type of laid back, relaxed, mature cultural exhibition where like-minded folks get together and listen to some really good jazz artists. Like, national artists get brought to Jazz in the Park, and then other people will come because, like, oh, it's another thing to do in the summer, and they don't give any respect nor reverence to what that cultural offering is. It's relaxed, it's chilled out, you speak a little bit softer, you know what I mean? It's just, they have no concept of that. And there are folks that bring their brand of being quote unquote outside everywhere they go. If I go to somebody's house, I want to respect their house. If I go to a certain restaurant, I want to respect the culture, the atmosphere, and the ambiance of that restaurant. I shouldn't be louder and more exposed than what that restaurant or what that establishment is offering. It's a way in which you can experience different places and different spaces and the culture and the ambiance that those places create. You got to curate an atmosphere nowadays. When you can get whatever you want, you can get whatever food you want, you can get whatever consumer product you want, you can get anything. Now it's about ambiance. It's about the place and the space and how these establishments make you feel. That's what we pay for. And I hate when it gets ruined by someone that cannot appreciate the little subtleties and the beauty of certain establishments. And Milwaukee has quite a few of them. There literally is in this city, and it's a small city, and we're very lucky that we have this. There's something for everybody. If you want to act a fool and show your butt cheeks, there are so many places that are willing to host you showing your butt cheeks. They'll have a butt cheek contest for you. You can win money for the best butt cheeks. But if there are places where it's chilled out, it's relaxed, it's comfortable, it's quiet, those places exist, but you can't bring the butt cheek crowd to the chilled out, relaxed, comfortable spaces because people pay a lot of money to be in those curated spaces. They pay a lot of money to create those spaces, and therefore it might be expensive. But another thing that we conflate is, and this is all cultural stuff, and I probably sound very much like a classist. What are you going to do? Sue me. Some people think because they have money, they can do whatever they want. They can say whatever they want. They can wear whatever they want. They can act however they want. Everybody else be damned. I have enough money. I got money. I can be in here with all these other folks. Nobody is doubting that. Absolutely, you can. You can come to Jazz in the Park. You can come to all the different festivals. You can go to Chill on the Hill in Bayview. You can do all of the things. But you don't need to act in a way that brings unnecessary attention to yourself because you want to showcase and showboat that you have money. You being in a certain establishment already proves that you can afford to be there. Maybe. But a lot of that stuff is taught. It's just basic respect, and I see so little of it, and it's troublesome. Someone might approach the door of, I don't know, a nightclub, if those even exist anymore. I've been to a nightclub in I don't know how long. It's just not for me. And a nightclub or any kind of establishment like that that has an atmosphere that was created and designed, like they marketed a certain kind of atmosphere, and they may not want people wearing certain attire. We can respect that. There are some places where maybe you can't wear hoodies, you can't wear shorts, or you can't wear jeans. And if that dress code is on display, and if you don't agree with it, you don't like it, there's somewhere else that will host you where you can come as you are. I just wish more people respected that. So somebody will come up to the door of an establishment and they might not be wearing clothes that are suitable for entry. And the dress code, it's posted. And the person working the door, like, oh, I'm sorry. We're not going to allow you in because, you know, you're not dressed appropriately. And then they will point to the dress code, like, here is the acceptable attire. You know, if you were wearing acceptable attire, we would love to have you here. We would love to host you here. Let me also be clear about this. How somebody dresses is not oftentimes an indicator of behavior, because I've seen people get shot wearing a suit. So let's establish that just because someone is dressed a particular way. But it's more about maintaining the atmosphere. If you want your new customers or your new clients to walk into your establishment and everybody is dressed to the nines and everybody's wearing a suit and ladies is wearing the nice dresses, I love a lady in a nice dress. Maybe it's a freakum dress. Maybe it's a sundress. Maybe it's a mini dress. I like dress.

0: dresses. And you want to wear Timberlands and jean shorts. And they say, no, no, we're sorry, but we are not going to allow you in here. What is oftentimes that person's response? I got money. And they pull out their money and show how much money they have. That doesn't matter. Can we normalize robbing people that flash big amounts of cash? Can we do that?
1: Yes.
0: Okay, thank you. Just needed someone to back me up on that. That's so stupid. Don't do that. I know where it comes from. It comes from never having any money. And a lot of times, the people that are posing with their money, that's all they have. That's it. That's every penny. Hi, sir. How can I help you today at U.S. City, Tri-City, National Federal Bank Credit Union? I want to withdraw all my money. Oh, okay, sir. All $792. And I want two $100 bills. I want 598 singles. I'm going to pose for Instagram. They'd be looking like they're rich with their little $800. I want to be able to preserve some of the, like, to me, diversity is, it isn't just people and it's not just racial diversity. It's all the different types of diversity. It's education, it's income, it's style, it's class, it's all of that. And we need to have places that can cater to a wide variety of different types of cultures. And if this particular establishment is not for you, if you don't understand the culture and the climate of this establishment versus that one, like some nice restaurants, you can't yell and scream. You can't do that. There are so many restaurants where you can, where the atmosphere is alive and it's boisterous and it's over the top and everybody's having a good time. But if you walk into the restaurant and you just hear the soft key tickling of a piano, please don't be louder than the piano because I want to hear the piano. What if I want to hear Moon River on the piano? I can't hear Moon River because it's your birthday month. Who celebrates their birthday for a month? No. Listen. There's 8 billion people on planet Earth. It's too many people. But you have to celebrate your birthday for 4 weeks? Your mother doesn't even celebrate your birthday for 4 weeks. I don't understand birthday month people, but they need to let everyone on planet Earth know that it's their birthday. Even maybe they want to go out to a nice dinner on their actual birthday, and you should. You deserve to eat a nice dinner on your birthday. But why do you have to have... How do five of y'all all splitting the checks... Oh, but I only had one drink and a salad. And well, I had the salmon. Well, you had two bites of my salmon, so you need to split that with me. Oh, don't, please, don't do that. Should we teach a class? There's an etiquette that you should appreciate. Man, I drifted from Jazz in the Park to going on a whole
1: sometimes
0: obnoxious. It's just, it hurts the city so much. Because I want to be able to preserve, like Jazz in the Park used to be so nice, and I think it still could and should be that way. But the people that just want to take advantage of absolutely everything, I can tell you about the hip hop boat cruises we used to have on Monday night for $5. So there's the Milwaukee Boat Line. They got a couple of different boats, those big old boats you see going up and down the river, and then do a big old loop out on Lake Michigan. And they had some of the dopest DJs you would ever heard. And it was $5. The tickets were $5. And you heard the best hip hop ever, and you're out on the water. For me, I wouldn't go out on the weekends because I would do the boat on Monday night. And then afterwards, you had the after party either at Rogues Gallery or at the Jackalope Lounge in the Third Ward. Just an incredible Monday night. Now, I made Tuesdays very, very difficult, but that was some of the best entertainment that the city of Milwaukee had to offer. We're talking like the summer of like 09, 2010, 2011. And it was like-minded people that love good music. Everybody was cool. Everybody was friendly. It was in my opinion, one of the last venues where you could go and, like, meet new people. Milwaukee is an unusual place because we go out with our friends to hang out with our friends. We rarely go out to meet other people. In fact, approaching a stranger in the city of Milwaukee is a calculated risk, especially if you're a man. But there used to be places and spaces where people would go to those places. That's why I talk about, like, these

0: curated venues. There are some places where people are there to meet other people, not just hang out with and talk to the people they came with, but to meet people that they don't know. And those boat cruises were one of those things. Well, somebody told one of their cousins, and from 1 month, and they start probably right around Memorial Day, and those cruises would go probably through August, maybe into September. Every Monday, $5 ticket, that's all it costs, and you're on the water for 2 hours listening to hip-hop music by some of the dopest DJs. Like that, you buy drinks on the boat, and they weren't that expensive. Like, you maybe spend $20 that night, but it was worth $100. Well, somebody found out about it, and next thing we know, that crowd showed up. They were rude. They were disrespectful. They got blunts hanging out of their mouths. They're dry humping all of the women. It was a mess. And then they had to change it. So it wasn't the $5 hip hop boat cruise anymore. Then the ticket prices went up to $10 and $15 because raising the price can be a deterrent for certain folks. So they raised the price. And then guess what they called it? They called it Yacht Rock. And so for the first like hour, they would play like mellow, soft rock music. And then they eliminated that crowd. It's sinister how they did it. But then after a couple of seasons, when they eliminated the unruly crowd, the blunt smoking, disrespectful, rude, the world owes them something crowd. But like hour two, they started playing hip hop again. I hate that venues and establishments have to do that to get rid of that unruly crowd because they ruin it for everybody. 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Don't go anywhere. 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

Summer's here. Jazz in the Park begins today. They are doing something new by offering a farmer's market starting at 3 o'clock. For those of you that plan on going to Jazz in the Park, if you decide you want to go a little bit early, you can shop and peruse the farmer's market, which is a new addition this year. This is also the first day of the Pride Festival, which kicks off our Milwaukee festival season. Pride begins today and goes through June 6th. This also is Pride Month. And because I do talk about and report on all of the things that are happening in the city, and the motivation began really with the impetus of why I did our Beyond the Mic events, because there's a lot of stuff going on in the city. Every month there's something new opening up, a new bar, a new restaurant, and we have a lot of cultural offerings, and I want to make sure that people are aware of them, because some of these business owners are really, really good, and they've worked really, really hard, and they're very, very dedicated to creating places and spaces for everybody. And there's such a diversity of different kinds of places. If you are of a particular ilk, I promise you there is a spot for you. And so I want to showcase as many of these places as I possibly can without prejudice. Different neighborhoods and different themes and different events and different festivals. I want to be able to provide this objective and unbiased list. And so because the Pride Festival kicks off the festival season, and they have a big old pride parade that they have to celebrate the coalition of the LGBTQIA plus community. So I'm taking a look at the Pride website, and there's something unique. And I am still, I'm learning and growing every day. I will admit that I grew up in a world that was decidedly homophobic. That's what the world was. I am not making up any kind of excuse. I'm just giving an explanation. And as you get older and you realize, well, people are just people, it just shouldn't matter. But as I'm looking at the Pride website, trying to see what all is going to go on and what they're offering, whatever, I'm noticing something that is sticking out to me. And maybe it's because I am relatively new in my understanding of the inner workings of that community, which I may never understand the inner workings of that community, but I liken it to a white person who grew up in a decidedly racist environment. All they heard, all they saw, and it was all reinforced negative images and stereotypes about black people. And then as they move away from, you know, whatever town they grew up in, and they get out into the real world and they see and experience, you know, actual human diversity, like, oh, wow, I have a lot to learn about black people, because I thought all of you were just gangsters and drug dealers and people that shoot each other. I mean, yes, we are some of that, but there are some folks that that's all they know about us. You know how people, they grow and they change and they become much more open once they have more experiences with diverse groups of people that they maybe didn't grow up with. But I'm noticing on the Pride website, so when you go to the to their website, you see a scrolling collage of pictures where it's probably seven different pictures. Of the seven pictures, five of them are featuring black people. And as I scroll down, it shows like an intimidating list of sponsors. Black radio could never. Juneteenth Day could never. I'm going to read some of the sponsors that are all proud to be presenting sponsors of Pride Fest. Vivint Health, Wines by Kylie Minogue, Sky Vodka, Beer Capital Distributing, Heller Law Offices, Children's Hospital of Wisconsin, Fredericton, the Medical College of Wisconsin, Chorus Community Health Plans, Hilton Milwaukee, the St. Kate Arts Hotel and the Pfister Hotel and Pottawatomie, and Happy Thursday Spiked Refreshers and Stam. I don't even know what Stam is. Highlandia, Gilead, a sexual health clinic, Diverse and Resilient, Kroger on Milwaukee, GetPrepWisdom.com, Associated Bank,

MHS, Health Wisconsin, Pepsi, Radio Milwaukee, 88.9, Herzing, Hyphen, the Milwaukee Bucks, 91.7, WMSE, and Hilton Street Clinic. A very impressive list of sponsors that are proud to have their names associated with Pride Fest. As I'm scrolling down, the next picture I see is another black woman. And I'm scrolling down again. I see a white woman on a moped. The next picture I see is a black man dressed as a drag queen. I keep scrolling, and it's another black man as a drag queen. Wait a minute. Wait a minute. We are only 12 or 13% of the entire U.S. population, but for some reason, on this very heavily sponsored and endorsed website for Milwaukee Pride, the overwhelming number of people that are featured are black, and I find that unusual. And a large number of black women, like, what are you trying to tell us? Maybe there's something I don't know. And again, I'll admit that I'm new to learning about this cultural phenomenon that is, in fact, Pride. Here's something that I do know, and maybe it's unique to me and individual to my exposure. And if it is, I want you to tell me. The number of black women that are featured on the Pride website and the number of black men that are dressed as women. And I'm not saying this is a bad thing, and I'm not being condescending. I'm making an observation. But the number of black women, like the first picture you see is a black woman. Then it scrolls to another and another and another. You scroll down, it's a black man dressed as a woman or another black drag queen. With my exposure and my understanding, and it could be a generational thing, black women weaponize homosexuality unlike any racial classification I have ever seen, and they still do it to this day. And not only do they get away with it, it is accepted, and they are supported when they do it. Here's an example. A man is dating or married to black man, dating or married to a black woman. And he, the black man, sets his frame, has a boundary that he won't let anybody cross. The cornerstone of being a man is setting your frame and having your boundaries. But in some cases, if the woman doesn't like that boundary that he has set, what'll she call him? Sassy. Okay? That's just a small example. That's weaponized. That's calling him a sissy. That's calling him, back in the day, we used the F word. I can't say the F word now. I can say the N word, which is interesting, but I can't. If I say the F word, I'm cooked. Because the F word to white gaze is like the N word coming out of a white person's mouth to a black person. I'll let that sink in for a second. So a black woman will be the first one to call a black man sassy just because she doesn't like his attitude or if he's setting a boundary. Okay, fair enough. We've come to accept that. But then let's just say, you know, as black men, we have a unique way of interfacing with the world that as much as people try to understand, they can't. If I ever gave you guys the statistics of the number of black men who have their brains blown out by the police, it's not some white Karen in some Milwaukee County park that's calling the police on him because he looks suspicious. It's his baby mama. You better come home at 11 o'clock. If you don't come home at 11 o'clock, I'm calling your PO on you, sending black men right back to jail. But I don't think we're ready to have that conversation just yet. Maybe in a couple of weeks, but certainly not today. However, I digress. So let's say he wants to hang out with his friends. This, you know, a bunch of black dudes getting together. Other than at the barbershop, let's say they want to go grab a drink, go get some chicken wings, go watch the game. What does she say? Oh, you must be gay. Why you want to hang out with your friends instead of sitting here laying up under me? That happens frequently. And like, that is the interface that I hear often. Black women are allowed to weaponize homosexuality against black men, and nobody thinks anything of it. Yet on the Pride website, the exhibitions of black women and black men dressed as black women, it's just something about that is very paradoxical. It's oxymoronic, don't you think? And I like to point out these idiosyncrasies because they are they're fascinating and also a part of the journey that I'm on to be a better person and to learn more about marginalized groups. And I know that as I'm saying this, a lot of people can probably relate because I've had a woman say that to me before. Like, she wants to hang out with her friends. The last thing a man

0: thinking, oh, you're a bunch of lesbians. Here's the thing. They probably are, but we wouldn't dare say it. We're going to take a girls trip. All girl. Really? What's going to happen? Three of you sharing a room, drinking way too much Chardonnay at the lounge bar on the cruise ship as you're about to go to Jamaica. Huh? It's crazy how they weaponize homosexuality against us, because in our community, it was for a while a really bad slur, because you know what HIV and AIDS did to the black community through the 80s and 1990s. Hell, Ronald Reagan didn't even mention HIV and AIDS until like 1987, when there was evidence of the disease almost a decade prior to, because at the time, AIDS was killing gay men and black gay men at a much higher rate. So calling a black man gay, if you're a certain age of a certain generation, harkens back to when the AIDS and HIV epidemic was just ravaging black community. Now it's a cure. Hi, I'm on PrEP. I get a shot and I don't got AIDS. I had it Tuesday. It's Friday. I ain't got no more AIDS. We longed for that back then, because then when it started getting into the heterosexual community, we panicked. Exhibit A, Magic Johnson. Oh, snap. And I don't think that Magic was gay. A lot of folks said, oh, Magic was gay. Another one, Eazy-E. When Eazy-E got AIDS, we're like, we're done. We're cooked.
1: He got injected.
0: Xavier said Eazy-E got it. Or maybe he did some injecting. We don't know what was going on. I've heard the rumors about. I just think it made sense for a man who rapped about his promiscuity. And at the time, AIDS was an epidemic and it ravaged black communities. So, I mean, both scenarios track. But as I look at this Pride website, and Pride starts today, I've never been to a Pride festival. I'm not opposed. I'd go.
1: There's a lot of women there.
0: Oh, there's tons of women. What I see, because I've witnessed Pride parades before, because I was driving around downtown and I was unaware that on that particular Sunday, however many years ago, that was Pride Parade Day. Talk about an exhibition of gay. These are some of the happiest people I've ever seen in my entire life. But there's another interesting phenomenon on how the gays who fought really hard, because you could get arrested for being gay in most American cities throughout the 60s and 70s and maybe even into the 80s. Imagine that, because you're in love with someone of the same sex. It's a criminal offense. That's wild. But you know who culturally appropriates gay culture to a level that I've never even seen before, and they get away with it, never get called out on it? White women. White women treat Pride like it's Halloween. Oh, my God, they dress up in the rainbows, and they wear slutty little outfits. They are as straight as a laser beam, but boy, oh, boy, will they play dress up with the gays. Never seen anything like it. It's the worst kind of cultural appropriation. And they brag about having all of their gay friends. Wild stuff. I'm going to take a break, come back. Check out some of our YouTube comments. I probably should look at our YouTube poll. Haven't checked that in a while. That question, which goes back to hour one, would you let a friend or family member borrow your vehicle? Well, 65% of you say no. That's smart. Because if you let somebody borrow your vehicle and they drive recklessly, your vehicle is getting towed and the fine is $1,000. Can you imagine letting somebody, you're doing a favor for somebody, you let them borrow your vehicle, they treat your vehicle like it's theirs, and they drive recklessly, they get it towed, and now they don't have the $1,000 to get your vehicle out of the impound lot, and now you have to pay the $1,000. That's why I don't let anybody drive my vehicle, mostly for their safety, because you don't want to have to deal with me if you get my car towed, and I now owe $1,000 because you're broke and can't get my vehicle out of hock. The Truth with Sherwin Hughes. I'll be right back.
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0: Start of Pride today. I was making some observations about the website. It's incredibly racially diverse. In fact, black people are overrepresented on the Milwaukee Pride 2026 website. You have a lot of music headliners. You got Shaun Wright. He's going to be at the Dance Pavilion on Saturday. You have another African-American woman, Dulce Sloan. She's going to be performing there as well. You have Stacy Hot Wax Hale. She is an African-American woman that's going to be performing at Pride Fest. And a lot of the pictures of people that they are showcasing and featuring on the website are black. Several black drag queens are featured, and then a number of other black women that are also on the website to showcase Milwaukee Pride. So there you go. Maybe it is a much more diverse culture than I give it credit for. Let's talk to Lisa. You're on 101.7 The Truth. How are you?
1: I'm good, Sherwin. How are you?
0: I'm doing all right. What's on your mind?
1: Well, I was just listening to you, and I understand what you're saying, but the only person that drives my vehicle is my brother. He get in it, he take it, that's my brother. Now, I'm not worried about him driving, erratically or anything like that, but he just don't like other drivers. I'm on the phone with him, he's yelling at people. I'm like, calm down, we insured, we good. If they hit it, they just hit it. Yeah, it'd be a total loss, but just go buy another.
0: Listen, what are you doing? Whatever you're doing, it sounds like you're in the ocean. Stop that.
1: I have all my windows down, my sunroof down.
0: No,
1: else.
0: Can't do that when you call a radio station because you're hurting the listening experience because people don't want to hear all that noise. I roll the windows up now.
1: Oh, I apologize. I rolled them up. But yeah, Sherwin, I understand you. Only people that can drive my car that I truly trust, and if something happened to it, I'm okay.
0: You let
1: That's
0: me drive
1: my
0: your
1: best
0: car.
1: Friend
0: can I drive your car, Lisa? I need
1: no.
0: to run a.
1: Huh? No.
0: Wait,
1: no,
0: listen.
1: Oh, well.
0: I got to run an errand. I just got to go to the store. You need something from the store?
1: No, I go get it myself. I'll have my brother go get it. I'll have my niece go get it. Next.
0: You wouldn't let me drive. I'm a very responsible driver.
1: No. Oh, well, I am too, but that don't mean you can drive my car. No, because first of all, I don't know you. Second of all, if something happened, are you going to pay for it? Are you going to pay
0: yes.
1: $1,000 deductible?
0: You mean you don't know me? You call me every damn day. You know me.
1: No.
0: And yes, if something happens, I will pay for it. I ain't no deadbeat.
1: Look, I got one best friend I've been on almost 50 years. I know her. I don't know you. I just know your name, and I'm calling to the radio station. What are you talking about,
0: now you don't. Oh,
1: that doesn't mean you could drive my car.
0: Now you don't know
1: yeah,
0: nobody.
1: That don't mean you could drive my car.
0: Oh, okay.
1: No, everybody, just because you, I don't believe in that friend stuff. I just met you 2 or 3 weeks ago, maybe 2 months ago. No, friendships take longer to form.
0: Lisa,
1: you know,
0: you've been calling
1: for five straight years. Oh, well, and what that got to do with anything?
0: I just need to go to the store real quick. I don't know why you being so difficult. See, that's what your problem
1: is. Well, you know, you got...
0: You're selfish.
1: You got two legs. You got two legs.
0: I do.
1: Transfer the city bus. I even buy you a bike. I'll pitch in and buy you a bike. But you're not driving my car. No. I love my car. I don't even know how my car works. And I've been having it, what, 4 or 5 years? I have no idea how it works.
0: Maybe you shouldn't be driving your car.
1: Why would I let you drive my car? Well, yeah. Well, I don't drive my car. That's the thing. I don't even go to doctor's appointments. So I'm getting out, and I'm going to look at, Milwaukee. Now, it's nice and warm. This is my type of weather. I drive in this weather year-round. So this is my type of weather that I'm used to and love to be in. So, yeah, I'm going to get out.
0: Okay.
1: Me and my leg.
0: Oh.
1: Come on, Betsy. We finna go kicking it. And I literally mean kicking it. We finna work, and I got things to do. Okay. Here go to the fire department.
0: Lisa, do you have a nickname for your one leg?

0: you know what?
1: On your leg, bitch.
2: Pull over! Pull over!
0: I'm already over. When I was in the hospital, when they cut my leg off, I asked the nurses, I said, okay, I need a nickname for my leg. So I guess I sometimes call it Merle, which is my mother's middle name, Myrtle or Merle, however they call it, you know, country people. So I call it that, or I call it Betsy. So okay. She coming alive.
1: All right.
0: She coming alive.
1: I got
0: Maybe it. I might come up there where you are.
1: No, don't do that.
0: And be like, hey, Sherman.
1: Please don't do that. I have to take a break now because the hour is ending. But I think, good luck out there.
0: Okay.
1: All right.
0: All right.
1: Okay, then.
0: Bye-bye.
1: All right, then. Only here will you get, she said, Myrtle? That's what she calls.
3: I'm at a loss for words.
1: She's at a loss of leg.
3: Yeah, that's
1: I mean, she jokes around about it, so I can too. So she said we'd be kicking it, literally. She'd be easy to trip.
3: Yeah.
1: Because there's not a second leg. If you kick that one leg out, she's like, oh. And she just, that's not nice. Don't ever do that, everybody. Don't. I love the people with legs and no legs. All the legs. I got a third leg. All right, I got to take a break. The Truth with Sherwin Hughes will be back for hour three, where we're going to get to the root of the problem.
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0: No, you can't.
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0: Welcome to Hour 3 of The Truth with Sherwin Hughes. Summertime is here. Lisa's out kicking it with her one leg. Jazz in the Park begins its season today. June is Pride Month, the first festival at the Mayor Meyer Festival Park. The Summerfest grounds is Pride Fest, and it goes from today through Sunday. Talked about some of the sponsors and some of the different acts that are going to be performing at Milwaukee's first summer festival. And in our conversations about the summer, you know, school is going to be out very, very soon. And the conversation about youth activities and how we keep them involved and engaged should be up there with the same conversations we're having about all of the offerings that exist in the city, because it is a Milwaukeean's favorite season. A couple of days ago, I went through the Milwaukee Recreation Guide, which many of us are familiar with because they mail it to the majority of Milwaukee residents. When I showcase the Milwaukee Recreation Guide, a lot of you commented that you were familiar with it and you had received it as well. And so I showcase the Milwaukee Recreation Guide because it is 80 pages of activities for all members of our community. Seniors, middle-aged folks, teenagers, and also young children. And I wanted to provide that information in the Recreation Guide as an alternative to people that say there's nothing for the kids to do. Absolutely there is. And as parents and as good parents, which I will assume a lot of you are, because your child tells you that they don't want to do something. The kids don't know what they want. You have to expose them to all sorts of things. I'll bet some of y'all, maybe you didn't like fettuccine Alfredo the first time you had it. Well, you like it now. You had to be exposed to the right fettuccine Alfredo.

expose the kids to more fettuccine. I take issue with the excuse. It's not even an explanation. It's an excuse for unruly and dangerous behavior from young people. Oh, they're doing that because they have nothing else to do. Well, I gave better than two or three dozen examples of all sorts of things. Art classes, swimming lessons. There's even a Lego. You can build Legos. All sorts of things that young people can get into. And a lot of those classes and those offerings in the recreation guide, they're very, very inexpensive. Very, very affordable. And they keep your children occupied during the hottest and arguably the most dangerous parts of the summer, because it's not just about giving children alternatives to bad behavior. We have to, like, kids are oftentimes victims too. And so when they are indoors or when they're, you know, in a structured environment, that keeps them safer. And so I wanted to offer those things because I don't want anyone to think that, oh, Milwaukee doesn't care about the kids. There's so many things. So I would encourage folks, go to MPS Rec, Milwaukee Public Schools Recreation Department. There's an online guide, the recreation guide, where you can find a whole host of activities. And there's some activities families can do together because you can never have too much of that. Family activities and building that bond between mother and father and children. So the recreation guide is something that I was glad that I discussed on my program. And we will have additional conversations, not just my show, but other shows across the Milwaukee Black Media lineup, about what do we do with the youth, because they are either problems to be solved or they are leaders to be cultivated. And then we as adults have discussions and debates on which category these children fall into. And you'll hear about a horrible situation. Maybe it's a violent crime. I do want to touch on the 13-year-old that was, I guess, manhandled or aggressively treated by Menominee Falls police because of an accusation or an allegation levied against this 13-year-old. He, I'm assuming it's a boy, was claiming his innocence and very much resisted being arrested and put into cuffs. I want to go into a little bit more detail about that, hopefully before the show is over, because I do want to discuss what can happen if our youth are unmanaged and unsupervised. They will have police contact. If there's a street takeover or a takeover at one of the parks, the first responders are oftentimes police. And you'll see videos posted on social media, one that was very popular, a popular video going around this week, where it showed it appeared to be a teenage black child standing on top of and dancing on top of a police car. And then you see a cop car chase after him. That young man was, in fact, arrested. So we want to prevent that from happening, right? There is something that we are missing in trying to figure out how to better serve these kids. And it's not just about giving them things to do in the summertime. It's about creating an entire developmental environment for Milwaukee's children so that they can be productive. And we do give children a lot of leeway because that's when you're growing up and you're learning and you're making mistakes. But what happens far too often, ladies and gentlemen, is the mistakes that are made by children continue on into adulthood where the consequences are very, very different. There's a common thread between this one thing that I'm going to share with you, and there's a Journal Sentinel article that sheds light on it, and that article was the motivation for my deep dive in trying to figure out what the problem is with these troubled youth. You know what the problem is? They are illiterate. They cannot read. And we don't think for a second when you have a bunch of kids that are acting out and they find themselves in the back of a squad car, we are not looking at how poorly they are performing academically. And you know what we're quick to do? Well, we got to give them something to do. They need recreational activities. They need to go roller skating. We need to do something for them. They can't read. You will never, listen to me, you will never be a productive adult. You know what the vast majority of people that are in prison have in common? They can't read either. 30% of adults in America are functionally illiterate. When we have our chit-chats about, oh, the parents need to do better and the parents, it's their responsibility to teach the kids. Have you ever thought for a second that the parents were illiterate too? You can't teach your children the importance of education if you yourself are illiterate. So we have to throw that whole thing out the window.

agenda. But we are ignoring. And here's the thing. I know that we know it. I know that we know that these kids are academically underperforming. We know that. But we would rather ignore that, like that problem is going to solve itself. It's not. And just want to give them something to do. Why are we pacifying these children? We are selling these children short. We are screwing them over if we are ignoring the fact that they are academically unprepared. Because if you can't read, you can't take care of yourself. If you can't read, you can't follow the directions on how to assemble a piece of furniture. If you can't read, you can't read the instructions that the doctor gave you on how you need to manage your chronic health conditions. If you can't read, who's going to hire you? Please tell me, Lord Jesus, what job you can have where you can feed yourself, afford to pay Barada's rent, drive a vehicle that you're ultimately going to get towed, afford insurance if you are illiterate. And we know that these children are underperforming academically. Instead, we don't want to deal with that. Well, we got to give them something to do. From the Milwaukee Journal Sentinel, in Milwaukee, nearly 3 out of 4 fourth graders cannot read at basic level. According to the 2024 National Assessment of Educational Progress, or the NAEP, the nation's most respected measure of student achievement, only 9% of Milwaukee's fourth graders scored as proficient in reading. And the city posted the largest decline. How do you decline? From 91% not on grade. How do you get lower than that? I swear in some categories, ladies and gentlemen, we will not be content until we reach absolute zero. I get very angry at this. Because I think that we need a future in which we can rely on our people, our residents, our community, and our citizens to be the future workforce. We can't if they can't read. We're going to have to import people from somewhere else. People from countries that taught their kids how to read to come to America and work our jobs. Where are the doctors going to come from, and the lawyers and all the accountants and all the smart people if our children can't read? And we know they can't read. And instead of trying to deal with that, we just give them, we got to give them another park to play in. Only 9% of Milwaukee's fourth graders scored as proficient in reading, and the city posted its largest decline in fourth grade reading scores among major urban districts since 2019. Of the 25 large urban districts tested, only Detroit performed worse than Milwaukee. Behind those numbers are thousands of children being failed by a system that knows this and yet refuses to act. Wisconsin has the widest achievement gap between black and white students of any state in the country, a distinction it has held for decades. Black fourth graders in Wisconsin score an average of 50 points below their white peers on NAEP reading assessments. In Milwaukee, where black students make up a significant share of enrollment, this gap represents not just a statistic, but a generational crisis. So a couple of things I want to leave you with before I take a break, and I'm going to come back on the other side and dive in even deeper. We can't trust white people to educate our kids. We can't, because this is what we get. They're better off if our kids can't read, because then our kids are not competitive against theirs. Baseline right there. We can't. We also cannot ignore the bad behaviors that we see. And then we try to resolve those bad behaviors by just creating more places and spaces where kids can go and have fun. I couldn't have fun until all my goddamn homework was done. I couldn't leave the house. My friends were playing. I'm listening out the window. You know what I heard out the window? Sounds of fun. I couldn't go out there. My homework wasn't done. No fun if you can't read and do your homework. Sherwin, you get your lesson done? Huh? Sherwin, get your homework done. You ain't going outside. But the kids, they is outside playing football in front of my house. How dare you, you little bastards, have all that fun. And I'm looking at them out the window with a pencil and a notebook in front of me. I can't go out and play till I get my homework done. It's called priorities. You don't get to play. If you weren't eligible, if you had bad grades in high school, Sherwin, what's your grades doing? You ain't playing football unless you get an A- on your math test.

0: our children are being undereducated, and we are trusting literally our enemy to educate our kids, and this is what we are getting. We, as a community, the same community that's concerned about the safety and well-being of our children, the same community that makes up excuses while they're acting out and acting bad, have got to care about their literacy, because if we don't, we are killing these kids. We're killing them. I got statistics that show your lack of literacy is absolutely going to lead to premature death. And we know that they can't read. But yet we're like, ah, that's too much for us to deal with, because I don't think we actually care about them. I really don't. Because if we really cared, everything would stop. There'd be no more fun. No. There's no more playing around. It's no more roller skating. It's no more. It ain't no more playing around in the parks. Y'all need tutoring, and then show us a benchmark. Show, oh, you read that paragraph? Nah, go. Here you go. Go play. We're hurting our own children, and ultimately, it's going. We can't escape this. We think we're going to be able to escape it. Our lack of attention to the literacy crisis amongst Black children in the state of Wisconsin, in particular, specifically in Milwaukee, is going to chew our community up. You already see evidence of it. We'll take a break, come back, continue our conversation. Also talk to Sherman on the other side. Our phone number, if you're so inclined, is 833-212-1017, 833-212-1017. The Truth with Sherwin Hughes. Be right back.
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0: 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How are you?
1: All right. How you doing today, Sherman?
0: Doing all right. What's on your mind?
1: As far as the reading part, is the issue that I think a lot of people don't try to understand it on both sides. You have kids running around here, and the parents too. We talk about we start at the parents first. They'd rather see their kids dress good, but not read well. You'll see a pair of Jordans in the house, but you won't see a book in the house. And I promise to God, I'm not just making this up. I've went in many houses because I work on houses, and you'll never catch a book in there, but you will catch about 15, 20 pairs of Jordan lined up against the wall, or they got a display case on there, but they don't have a book. And I tell people, because there's some people in my family that they don't know how to read. And I just tell them like that, and they get so mad at me when I say it. I said, you not knowing how to read ain't the issue. It's you not wanting to learn how to read is the issue. And I'm with you on this. I think there's something heinous need to happen for a person to go take their butt to jail, and then they'll have time to learn how to read, meaning this. Give somebody the wrong medication, and you liable for it. I bet you'll learn how to read then. You take the wrong medication, you wind up and find out one of your arms or one of your legs don't work because you didn't read the medication. That don't take it with this or don't take it with that. It's people out here dressed as if they're movie stars but can't read. If you ever want to start a fight with somebody, wait till you see five dudes in a crowd pull out a book and tell them to read. They'll beat the skin off of you. Two of them can't read. And this is not, I swear to God to you, I'm not making this stuff up. I've seen it with my own eyes. Grown people cannot read. But they got on a pair of Jordans. They know all the slickest words. They got all these fancy clothes on. They know about, I don't know about these clothes, stuff like that. But I do know they got Jordans. But ask them to read a book and see what happens. You're going to get the skin beat off of you. You may not even survive. Trust me on this. Go find five people standing in the crowd. Pull out a book. Pull out one of them big books. They only got like five, six words on each page. You know the ones the kindergartners be reading. Yeah, they're going to drag you down the street.
0: That's all I wanted to say. Thank you, man. I appreciate your call. That is, yeah, that would really offend somebody because I guess they would take it personal because you're making fun of them. And it's not funny. Of all of the troubling things that I can read, because I have to be emotionally moved by these things in order to be motivated and compelled into some kind of action. And I'm hoping, it's more than hope, because I actually am encouraged by it. The more we have these conversations, the more people that we reach, and the more people that we reach, the more motivated they are. And some people have tremendous access to make change. You got, at minimum, seven candidates running for governor on the Democratic side. You know, the state of Wisconsin is responsible for educating its children. It's almost a unique responsibility of each state. States don't do everything, but one thing that they do is they provide an education for their residents. We can't really count on the federal government anymore because the Department of Education has been so cut and so underfunded that we cannot rely on it like we once could. And maybe one day we will be able to rely on it, but we are on our own when it comes to how we educate our children. And there's so much information. There's compelling information and statistics and like these long studies of if somebody is not on grade level, statistically they never catch up. And if they don't catch up, it may impact their graduating from high school. And nowadays, if you don't have a high school diploma, I'm not saying you can't be successful, but you're going to have to work so hard. You're going to have to work harder to try and achieve some kind of success without a high school diploma. It's probably easier to get the high school diploma when you think about it. But of all of the obscure statistics and details, because I have to find stuff to move me,

one thing that stands out that just, it feels like a knife is in my chest. And every time I read it, the knife gets twisted a little bit more. And I don't think that you're going to have the same reaction to this, because this is something that's very unique. I found this statistic and it just, it, because I like excellence. I want to do my level best to provide an excellent program here. Some of you know that I have a YouTube-only show that I do weeknights at 7 p.m., Hughes Views 414 on YouTube. If you haven't subscribed, go check it out. I want to provide excellence there as well with, you know, varying degrees of success, but I want to make sure that the information is useful, and I want to save you all a lot of time. I got time to do all the research and look a whole bunch of stuff up and fact check sources. Some of y'all don't have that time, so I'd like to think that I'm a time saver. I can direct you right to the information. But of all the things that I have found, this is the one that it makes me sad. In the 101 years of the Scripps Spelling Bee, there have only been two black winners, and they were black girls. Now, I'm not expecting every black person or black child to be a master speller, but I know how intelligent we are. I know what we can do. And the fact that in 101 years, not a single black boy and only two black girls, 1998 and 2021, the Scripps Spelling Bee started in 1925, and we didn't have our first black winner, Jody Ann Maxwell. She needs a day. Let me take that back. She ain't even American. She's Jamaican. Jody Ann Maxwell in 1998, representing the country of Jamaica, became the first black winner and the first international champion in the history of the spelling bee. Winning by correctly spelling the word chirocuristic. And then in 2021, here we go. Here's a black African-American girl. Zalia Avant-Garde, a 14-year-old from Harvey, Louisiana, became the first African-American to win the competition. She secured the title by correctly spelling Maria. What is this word, the Jamaican girl? Hey, I need to. I'm 51 years old with a college degree, and I don't know what the hell this word is. And she's Jamaican. The name or the word that she spelled is, it's chirocristic. Chirocristic, a noun, is an artist or painter who specializes in chirosco, the technique of using strong dramatic contrast between light and dark, rather than color, to create the illusion of a three-dimensional volume and depth. Good Lord. That's what the Jamaican girl, the first black winner of the Scripps Spelling Bee in 101 years, had to spell. And she's Jamaican. Let me tell you one time, gonna spell chiacuristic, no. Wagwan, Jamaica. C-H-I-A-R-O-S-C-U-R-I-S-T. Chiaristicolica. Wagwan, and she probably started jumping up and down. And it's not funny. It's sad. It just breaks my heart. Only two black women. No black boys. Diane posted something in our Facebook group, the Hughes Views Facebook group. I've been thinking about it. I didn't post my initial reaction because it was offensive. And she asked a very simple question. It never even crossed my mind. Why are there no black men in book clubs? And my first thought was like, oh, because it's gay. I got to sit around a bunch of dudes and talk about a book we read. And I always thought that book club was something that, I know this is just me being ignorant. I can admit that I'm ignorant. Hell, I don't know everything. I always thought book club was a bunch of white women that use it as an excuse to drink wine away from their husbands. They call it book club. They don't read them damn books. They sit around and get drunk. And then I have a whole new perception of why black men probably are not in book club. I also said on the post that I commented on, I was like, well, we don't have time. We probably do. But I don't think that we are readers.

And we clearly aren't spellers if no black boys have ever won the spelling bee in 101 years. And I know that we have incredibly intelligent children. One thing that NPS does, but they don't talk about it enough, is they send a lot of children to Ivy League schools, and a lot of those children get tens of millions of dollars in scholarships that I wish they talked about more, because I don't always want to beat up on the district. They do. The number is not high enough of how many high-performing students they turn out, and we certainly need to work on that. But if you have 91% of our fourth graders that are not reading on grade level, that's pretty significant. And I'm wondering when, this is a rhetorical question, I don't want you to answer it because it's going to take us down a rabbit hole we'll never get out of. When are we going to make this our fault and our responsibility that where we are sending our kids to school is not teaching them how to read? We can only blame them so much because they don't want to teach our kids in the first place. They don't. They do not. Talk to a teacher. They hate them kids. You know who else they hate? You. Because they call you and tell you about your kid and you cuss them out. Oh, no, no. Talk to a teacher. Get a teacher about 3.5 glasses of Chardonnay in and let them unload. I say to myself every day, they let you in the classroom thinking like that? And something has happened that has been irrevocably broken since COVID with the kids. Being out of school for that long and what being at home did, and it broke all their routines. Like, there's something that is amiss, and teachers will tell you something is irretrievably broken in these children since COVID. And it was there before COVID, but after COVID, something's just a switch just flipped. When are we going to say, hey, black people, Milwaukeeans, people that want Milwaukee to have a future workforce, when are we going to say this is our problem? Because we keep expecting somebody else to fix it, and they're not. They're not going to fix it. They're not going to fix it. We're expecting them to. Well, will they need more money? You know what they're doing when they ask for more referendum money? Making sure that the high-performing kids remain high-performing. That money does not go to where it needs to go, and they'll tell you that. If there's a referendum, the schools that are doing the best and have the most advanced placement classes, the schools that graduate the most kids, the schools that have the highest college acceptance rate, they get even more money so they can maintain that lead. The schools that need the smaller class sizes and more reading specialists and, you know, more people that can deal with children who have special learning needs, they don't get that money, or they get a smaller share of it. When are we going to say this is literally our problem? According to the most recent NAEP Nation's report card data, only about 1/3 of U.S. students perform at or above the NAEP proficient level in reading. Reading achievement has declined nationally over the past decade, particularly among lower performing students. The 2023 PIAAC assessment of adults found that literacy among U.S. adults has also declined, with 30% of adults performing at the lowest possible literacy level. Students who struggle to read are significantly more likely to fall behind grade level, be retained in school, need special attention, education, and IEP services and accommodations, fail courses, and drop out before graduation. Low literacy and lifetime earnings. Adults with stronger literacy levels are more likely to be employed, work in skilled occupations, earn higher wages, receive employer-sponsored benefits, experience career advancement. Low literacy equals lower academic achievement, equals lower graduation rates, equals lower credentials and lower earnings. This relationship is one of the most replicated findings in all of education statistics. Low literacy, increased incarceration risk. Federal literacy assessments of incarcerated adults found literacy proficiency substantially below that of the general population. Where 30% of adults, by the way, in the general population can't read either. Incarcerated individuals are disproportionately represented among the lowest literacy categories. Studies repeatedly find that A, large majorities of incarcerated individuals have below average literacy skills. B, juvenile offenders exhibit extremely high rates of reading deficiencies. And C, functional illiteracy is dramatically overrepresented in correctional populations. Do you want to stop or reduce recidivism?

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Behind those numbers are thousands of children being failed by a system that knows this and yet refuses to act. Wisconsin has the widest achievement gap between black and white students of any state in the country, a distinction it has held for decades. Black fourth graders in Wisconsin score an average of 50 points below their white peers on the NAEP reading assessment. In Milwaukee, where black students make up a significant share of enrollment, this gap represents not just a statistic, but a generational crisis. And LT, I see you and I hear you when you say it is 100% the parents' fault. They can't read either. They might not be, and it's easy for us to just say, oh, it's the parents' fault. That's okay, it is. Fair enough. They were failed by this exact same system, too, because we have trusted the wrong people to educate our kids. Find me a school in America. Find me an elementary school in America. Find me a middle school or a high school, please, where the majority of the students are white and the majority of the teachers are black. Find one. I'm here all week, and at night I'm on YouTube. So I want you to find one for me, please. Find me a school. And there's a lot of black teachers. Black teachers are employed in every state. Find me a school where the majority of the student body is white and the teachers are black. Even if that was the demographic of that particular city, town, metro area, you think that white folks would let us ever, ever, ever educate their kids? Because they know that we as black people would not want to educate white kids to be competitive with black children. That's basic racial survival in a nation that was founded on the idea of race. It just makes sense. Why would a white parent send their kid to a school where the majority of the teachers are black? First of all, the kids would learn too much black history, and they'd come home knowing a lot of hip-hop lyrics and being able to dance real good. All of those are good things. Listen, if we have to use hip-hop to teach children about how you construct a sentence and similes and metaphors and conjunctions and exclamations and interrogation, if we have to use a medium in which children already know, love, and understand, hell, I don't care if you use video games, something has to happen. We are literally the only ones that allow our enemies to educate our kids, and then we get what we have. But it's our problem, because all they're going to do is say, yeah, we need another $300 million in referendum money. And then we can start addressing the problem of black literacy. And we're going to give them the money. And guess what? The statistics have gotten worse the more money that we give them. This is literally our problem. And yes, we can 100% blame the parents, but they can't read either. Some of y'all found out, and I know because too many of y'all called me. Remember during COVID and you had to help your kids with their homework? Sherwin,

0: my baby in sixth grade, and I can't even help him with their homework. This is so hard. What you calling me for? I don't got a sixth grade baby. That's your baby. Sherwin, help us. I can't. I'm having friends over. I'm having a COVID party. I can't help you and your sixth grader with their homework. I can't do it. Let's talk to someone who I know would love to help kids with their homework. Hi, Al. How are you?
1: I'm doing fine, and I have helped kids with their homework before, but I don't let them stay at my house because that's your goddamn responsibility. And when people say they're going to give their kids up, I say, goddamn, and give them up because they ain't staying over here. Okay, but see, here's the problem with our young boys, young girls, young women. A lot of these white teachers look at them as sexual objects. Mm. Just like that scud bucket wank skank little whore up in Rufus King, okay?
0: Oh, yeah, I remember.
1: They so busy. See, yes, then they, and you know that old scud bucket wank, and I ain't forgot the rest of you goddamn teachers neither. You either look at them as sexual objects or punching bags. But y'all don't want to educate these black kids because you're afraid they will outdo them bastards that you got. And then you raise them and look down on these black kids. But when you want to F them and suck their bricks off, your ignorant white goddamn feral hog peckerwood goddamn ass all up in their stuff. That's why these kids are messed up. But it's going to take both sides. I know some of you white people are sitting, and I don't give a goddamn. Go talk to your granddaddy and ask him why little Johnny was always sitting on his goddamn lap. But if you don't want to teach our black kids, keep your white pedophile D-sucking nigga ass at home and lick on your goddamn granddaddy and F your mama and mess with the neighborhood goddamn cat. If you don't want our kids, don't bring your goddamn ass to the inner city to get the goddamn money. See, this is why we need tolls. You don't want to be here. You want to come here and get your money and then take your white ass back to another neighborhood. See, they need to be charging you up your ass like you a pimp and a goddamn prostitute on a 90-day probation. Because a lot of you feral peckerwoods bring your white ass down here and don't even want to be here. You don't want to be here? Keep your white ass out there where you at. You trust fund baby failure, drug addict, look at mother suckers. Y'all make my ass.
0: What happened?
2: I did not do that, Al. DJ Brother Z.
0: He was heated. He was very, very angry. It's a very emotional topic. Al, you can call in tonight at 7 o'clock on the Hughes Views 414 YouTube show.
2: Well, he was very spirited. I was into it.
0: I reported on that Caucasian teacher at Rufus King High School that was sending sexually explicit text messages to members of the basketball team. And she would like take them shopping and give them money. And then there was another Caucasian woman. I think she got two and a half years in prison where she was having sex with high school students. She was a teacher at the Destiny High School. Destiny's on 76 and Good Hope, right? Or at least it used to be.
2: Yes.
0: And she, a white woman who, there is some truth to what Al was saying. There is evidence of these Caucasian teachers sleeping with, grooming, and giving money to, because all the text messages ended up being published, and I read those on the air, and you all were horrified by that. And then I look at the outcome and the output of our students' academic proficiency, I can understand why Al would be that upset. He said, oh, I almost cussed. He kind of did a lot of cussing.
2: It wasn't that bad.
0: Well, you don't think anything is bad.
2: If DJ Brother Z was here, I would have let him run.
0: I know you would have. Zach has always been a little more careful, I think, because Al was right there. He might have stepped over.
3: He literally just said MF-er, clear as day.
0: He said that.
3: And we couldn't dump it.

0: So now I'm the problem.
1: Oh, I didn't know he said it. I thought he alluded to it.
2: He clearly said MF-er.
1: Well, my ears are, I'm so used to profanity just as a normal human being that I hear somebody say cuss words. Like, I'll see like a 4-year-old baby use cuss words properly, and I'll respond to him like they're an adult. I'm like, oh, yeah, absolutely. I feel the same way. Absolutely. Young 4-year-old.
3: Yeah, I feel the same way.
1: Okay, I'm going to take a break.
0: Fortunately, the FCC doesn't feel the same way.
1: Take a break, come back. Maybe we should talk about something happy. Guys going to Pride, going to ride a unicorn down to Pride. They got free unicorn rides.
3: You want to go with me?
1: You know, people already said that me and you were gay in the chat.
3: Really?
1: Yes.
3: What'd they say?
1: I don't want to repeat it.
3: I'm going to go look back because people were saying they were looking on my Facebook. That's not the right person. I'm very dark.
1: What the hell does that got to do with anything? No, you're not.
3: They were like, oh, X is super light skinned.
1: Yeah, you are.
3: Don't say that.
1: Why not? Is that not an accurate description?
3: I'm supposed to be the mystery man. I'm very dark.
1: No, you ain't. I need to take a commercial break. You're listening to The Truth with Sherwin Hughes. Don't go anywhere. I'll be right back.
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0: Linda says, the miseducation of our black children is something to be passionate about. We hostages in this B word. LaRon says to Linda, that's bull sugar honey iced tea. Al says, I thought he said mother sucker. I don't know what Al said. I don't know.
1: According to him, he said mother sucker.
0: Oh, he called back?
1: Yes.
0: Okay. Well, whatever. That's

Mr. Mahdi says one of them, Snow Bunny, was bragging to kids about her husband eating groceries. Ha, ha, ha, ha, ha, ha. Lady B says, LMAO, Sherwin put the bonnet back on. I'm in tears. It's not funny. That's rude. If you see somebody out in public with a bonnet on, you don't laugh at them. Why are you laughing at me? That's very disrespectful. Lady B says, Sherwin, you look good in that bonnet. Sincere Ronnie Ray Real says, yeah, you might be dark when the light's off. You're a cornbread, brother. He said you were the color of cornbread, Xavier. Truth Nation, please refrain from dropping the F-bomb. LaRon says to Linda, Linda, we could have black teachers, but we don't want to be teachers, police, or firefighters. We are holding ourselves hostage and unaccountable for everything. Even if we've seen this before, so black teachers that might want to take more command and more control of their curriculum are actually stopped and prevented from teaching certain subject. Books have to get approved. So it's not that easy. And here's what's easy, making it all black people's fault. We seem to forget the system that we live in, and the racism is so covert. It's supposed to look like it's black people's fault. That's how they get away with it, because what we do is we turn all of that angst and that hate inward. We blame other black people. Oh, your kids can't read. You're a stupid person. You're a stupid parent. The parents were impacted by that exact same system. Is it a coincidence that our kids can't read? And think about who is in charge of the education system. We don't write education curriculum in this nation. Let's be abundantly clear about that. But at the same time, we also have statistics that can draw a direct line between a child's third grade literacy and proficiency in reading to how many prison beds we're going to need in exactly 10 years, because in third grade, they are 8. In 10 years, they are 18. That is by design. And so if we're not critical and don't think critically about the system, we're just going to blame black people for being stupid. And the best people to call black people stupid are other black people. Because then white people have zero responsibility to reform a system that they created. But I get why they don't. It's very hard to be objective and to think in the way of your oppressor. We seem to think that if we just act a certain way and if we're really nice and we're respectable, white folks will like us and they'll work with us and they'll help us. And y'all get fooled by a handful of white folks that genuinely are that way, because they're actually ignorant to what race is too. But in the grand scheme of things, they are designed to hate us and to prevent us from being successful. They are designed to leave us dumb, deaf, and blind. That is the whole point. What is the point of having slaves and then saying, well, let's give them everything that we have. Let's share everything with them. Nobody does that. That is what this system is. And for some reason, black folks are the only ones that live in the illusion that, well, if we just work really, really hard, and if we pull our pants up, and if we speak proper English, they will love us. No, they won't. They tell us that. And we follow their rules, and nothing in the system changes. They are out for self-preservation. Now, Trump comes in, and Trump is like, let me kick this thing into high gear. Let's start locking them up. Let's start building walls. Let's take away any DEI. Let's take away any affirmative action. In fact, I'm going to have my Supreme Court take the executive orders and the policies that have allowed black people some breathing room, allowed them some opportunity for fairness, and don't just make it illegal. Make affirmative action unconstitutional. Let me do you one better. Any school that is using race when it comes to admissions into colleges and universities, we're going to pull your federal funding. Trump has exposed what has been kept under the surface, because they used to be covert with it, like, oh, we'll have a war on drugs. That's a war on black people. Now they're saying, no, if you're not white, in fact, why don't we do this? You didn't like the person that won the election in 2020 and you want to overthrow the government? How about we give you $2 billion? That's $36,000 each for all of the people that were caught up in January 6th. If that doesn't fly in your face. So the easiest thing to do is to blame the person and the people that are impacted by the system. It's easier to blame the woman that gets raped on her clothes than the man that is obsessed with power. That's what we do. Well, black people are just dumb and they

0: need to be less dumb. Oh, what do you mean she got raped? Did she ask for it? Well, she went to his house. She got in his car. That's how we sound. This system is not designed. Think about, we had to fight 100 years to vote. That's minimal. And you think that that system that required us to 100 years. So 1865, Juneteenth Day, last enslaved person walks off the plantation, had a little bit of breathing room during Reconstruction, and then it ended. And then you have 100 solid years of Jim Crow to where African Americans were second-class citizens. 100 years. We haven't been out of Jim Crow for 100 years. And you mean to tell me that all of a sudden white people did an about-face? Like, oh, we've been treating them mean for so long. Trump is evidence of that and how they respond to black progress. Speaking of which, have you seen the pictures of the Obama Presidential Library in Chicago? Oh, I'm going down there. You know how much it costs? And Obama raised all that money himself. I've never seen a structure. It's a monument to black excellence unlike anything my eyes have ever witnessed. And I want to go to the South Side of Chicago and witness it myself. They said the tickets are all sold out. But there's a branch of the Chicago Library that's in the Barack Obama Presidential Library. It costs $850 million. Barack Obama, he's got a billion-dollar monument to his greatness. And so how do they respond to that? How do they respond to two terms of Barack Obama? Obama didn't have no hoes. He didn't cheat on Michelle. I don't think. He's a great father. A great policy steward. He was all of those things, wasn't he? And how did America respond? Do you think they responded by saying, oh, my God, black people are great, and they can give us health care that's affordable, and they can, you know, reinstate our great standing in the world? Remember when Barack Obama won the Nobel Peace Prize, and he didn't even know why he got it? Because when he gave his speech, he was like, I'm not even sure what it did. All I did was get elected president in the most racist country in the world. He was so shocked he won the Nobel Peace Prize, he gave away that $1.2 million that you get when you win the Nobel Peace Prize because he felt he had not deserved it. The rest of the world saw Barack Obama getting elected president in this nation worthy of a Nobel Peace Prize. Do you know what you have to do to get a Nobel Peace Prize? You got to, like, invent a new number. You got to invent a whole new branch of science. And how did America respond to Barack Obama's successful presidency? By being nicer, more grateful and gracious and accommodating to black people? No. They responded to our greatness with Trump. And so if you think that black excellence is going to get them to soften, please think the opposite. They will become worse, more evil, and more racist the better that we do. However, still keep rising to the top. Thanks for listening. Lunch Break is up next.
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0: on lunch break with Ray Nitty and my homegirl. Hey. What's happening with you?
1: Maybe Shannon.
0: She here. You are now listening to us right now live from the American Family Studios, located in the heart of downtown Milwaukee, in the 3rd Street Market Hall. Today, we got an amazing guest with us today, Shannon.
1: We do.
0: He's been causing some good trouble, making some good noise around the city.
1: Definitely.
0: I know him from being a DJ. That's what I've known him from around the city and so

0: forth. So to see a fellow artist, musician, DJ, and somebody from the entertainment scene in the city of Milwaukee using platforms to highlight things that are important to us. You know, like, right. For instance, he's talking about the food truck stuff, and that's why I saw him came. As a matter of fact, here he is. Everybody clap it up for Michael. How do I say your last name properly? Right. Let me try. I'll try. He said try. How you doing?
1: Good. I want to try.
0: Try it, Shannon. Yeah.
1: Jekyll.
2: You forgot the last letter.
0: Hey, you got it. Jekyll.
2: Go.
0: Jekylls. Okay. Jinkies.
1: Jinkies, Jekylls? Ooh.
0: The number to call in the studio is 833-212. Hold the paper up, Shannon. 212-1017. Once again, the phone number to call is 833-212-1017.
1: And not only do I have it printed now, I also have it on toilet paper, and it ain't going nowhere. I might frame it.
0: Let's laminate it and keep it right in front of us. Who in the chat? We got people in the chat today. We'll acknowledge the chat in a second. Yeah, we got a YouTube chat, so make sure you check in on YouTube. Shouts out to everybody on YouTube. Shannon, you want to give some background on our guest today?
1: Yeah, let's do it. So we got some background on Michael. He is a Milwaukee-based independent journalist and the creator of Politically Homeless, a Substack of Instagram platform launched in early May 2026. His tagline, from Milwaukee City Hall to global politics, covering what partisan media won't. Independent, unfiltered, answering to no party and no agenda except the truth. His first major investigation is a deep dive into Milwaukee's food truck ordinance. And we talked about that a few times.
0: Yeah, we did.
1: That passed 14-0 by the Common Council on April 21st, 2026. Yeah. He spent 48 hours pulling open records, interviewing operators, and documenting.
2: Waiting on some. Listen, you guys are like three weeks late.
1: A day late and a dollar short, huh? operators documenting that the ban was pushed through with no public data, no proper notification to affected businesses, and with testimony from a private developer whose restaurant interests were never disclosed. The piece was republished.
0: That's what I was telling them before.
1: That's what, right, when I was reading that, I was like, dang, Ray said it. Like, who would this help? I was like,
0: Who else is impacted by food trucks?
1: Right. So it was republished by Milwaukee Beagle and is an ongoing investigation.
0: Man.
2: This is all true.
0: Michael.
1: How you feeling? He's proud of that. Like, I did it.
2: I'm good.
0: Well, welcome to the truth, where we tell the whole truth and nothing but the truth. So help you, Milwaukee.
1: Oh, that's right.
0: And that's the truth. So I know you from being a DJ around the city. Tell the people your DJ name.
2: DJ Corbell.
0: DJ Corbell. Used to be.
2: I streamlined it a little bit because I was tired of explaining to my family members what my DJ name was.
0: Got you. So I just want to dive into a little bit of stuff in the background real quick, and then Shannon will ask you some amazing questions. So I know it said, one thing I wanted to, maybe you could help me clarify it. It says that the ordinance passed 14-0 by Common Council. I felt like I saw Alderman Mark Chambers put out a statement saying he didn't support it or something of that nature. Was there any clarifications
2: I think the vote was technically, so there's 14 Alder people.
0: Correct.
2: The vote was technically, I think, 13-0 with one either not there.
0: Okay.
2: But, I mean, it was unanimous.
0: It was unanimous.
2: The number's irrelevant.
0: Cool. Shannon, go ahead. I'll let you start it, and I got some more I'll interject in.
1: Yeah, so I want to get back to the food truck thing, but I do want to start with who you are. So explain to the people who you are and how you became an independent journalist.
2: Yeah, so my name's Michael. I just turned 28. I am from Milwaukee County. Okay. So I grew up in Bayside, went to school in like Fox Point, Whitefish Bay. Went to St. Eugene's, went to Dominican freshman, sophomore year. Parents got divorced, moved to Cedarburg. And then

0: went to UW-Milwaukee. At UW-Milwaukee, my original plan, like half my family are lawyers. So my original plan was I've always been like very politically interested.
1: Right.
0: I went for marketing, political science, and international business. And my focus was in Chinese and Middle Eastern foreign policy, which is completely different than what I'm doing right now. And so pre-COVID and everything, my original plan was like, go there, go to a school where it's easy to get a high GPA and then do well in the LSAT, because undergrad doesn't matter for law school. It's all about law school. And then I was going to move to the East Coast, go to like George Washington University, and then join the Foreign Service or the State Department, and then hopefully like be able to do like geopolitics stuff. Obviously, that's not what I'm doing right now. So during COVID, you know BG. I don't know if you do, Shannon. BG good?
1: Oh, I do.
0: Okay. Brian, awesome guy. Yeah. He was my neighbor during COVID. And so I always like threw parties and like I always like kind of wanted to DJ, but I never really had a call to action.
1: Okay.
0: And then so during COVID, I didn't have anything else going on. And so I started DJing. I got really, we'll say, obsessed with it.
1: Okay.
0: And then once COVID started like weaning and like gigs started opening up, Brian gave me a chance and I just kept not screwing up, I guess. So I got a lot of opportunities.
1: Do good enough to keep going, right?
0: 100%. And I've played pretty much every single venue in the city. I actually just had my last debut of like a big spot in Milwaukee this past Saturday. I was with Mr. New York at 720, and that was
1: fun. Nice. Congratulations.
0: That was the last one on the mark. I'm doing Summerfest again this year. It's my fourth time doing it on the 25th. So I actually had a podcast, a political podcast that I did a couple episodes of in 2020. Before I really started DJing, I was kind of like doing both of those at the same time. The DJing started to become a bit more viable at that point for me. And I kind of had to make a choice because I'm like, I don't have enough time to dedicate to, even during COVID, I was like, I don't have enough time to dedicate towards both of these things. Right. And also, these are two very, very different things.
1: Right.
0: And I felt like if I tried to like explore both of those verticals at the same time, and neither of them would have worked out. So I did what I was passionate about. I've always been very politically involved. I worked for like Apple and Tesla for the past 9 years. So working, which I don't anymore, but working for companies like that, very, very big brands, awesome places to work. I really enjoyed my team and the products.
1: Mm-hmm.
0: There were some things outside of that unfortunately, unrelated to my job duties, led to some other things. But both of those companies have very, very strict social media branding standards. And so I was unable to make any type of content or anything because it could be considered as representing the brand, which I totally understand. Left Tesla in February. I've always wanted to do this. It kind of like got to the point where I'm like, this is kind of your shot.
1: Yeah.
0: You know what I mean?
1: Yeah.
0: Like, worst case scenario, I do it, everybody hates me, and then you just stop. You know what I mean?
1: Yeah.
0: But then I'm exactly where I'm at right now. So, like, who cares?
1: Yeah.
0: You know
1: got
0: what I mean? I've never really been afraid to, like, take risks and stuff.
1: For sure.
0: And it's something that I'm just really passionate about. And so, yeah, I'm happy to be here.
1: Yeah. So what has that response been like with you launching Politically Homeless? Has it been good reactions, bad reactions? What's that like?
0: A lot better than I expected it to be completely honest. Well, because, it's weird. Like, so many people, like, know me as a DJ. Because when I was DJing, that was my personality. And what I did outside of that, it just wasn't relevant. You know what I mean? And so I didn't really know how it was going to translate from, like, a credibility standpoint of, like, why is this DJ telling me what to think?
1: Right.
0: You know what I mean? Because a lot of people, like, they didn't know what I went to school for. They didn't know that I worked for, like, Apple and Tesla for 9 years. Like, they didn't know that I had a whole life outside of that. My personality was my brand that I did when I was DJing.
1: Mm-hmm.
0: And so I was kind of like, we're going to see how this goes. But at the end of the day, I don't really care.
1: Like,
0: nothing I'm saying is hopefully wrong. I try to do my best to audit it. And at the end of the day, it would kind of worked out perfectly because I'm like, I already have an existing platform in Milwaukee that like people are tuned into. DJing isn't like my primary job anymore. Like, I've got a girlfriend, I've got a full-time job. Like, I don't have, it's really hard to be up till 3:30 in the morning and then like be in the office and like competent at like 8:30 the next morning. So I kind of had to like make a choice. I had somebody that does not like me tell me that I was doing a great job the other day.
1: Wow.
0: And I'm like, you mean it.
1: Right.
0: You know,
1: that means
0: something for sure. I was like, because we don't get along. And he's like, you know what? Like, can I swear?
2: No.
0: Okay. He was like,
1: don't do that.
0: Bleep you. He was like, bleep you, but like, great job. And I was like, thanks, buddy.
2: So, I appreciate you asking.
1: I know,
2: first.
1: Right?
2: People just come up here and just let them rip, man. So, thank you for
1: asking.
2: They're
1: like, I got something to get off my mind.

0: So speaking of credibility, has anybody tried to discredit you and bring up like what you kind of talked about? Like, oh, why is this DJ telling me what to think? Has anybody kind of come at you like that?
1: I mean, it's online, so there's always going to be people that are like, whatever. That's where making sure that your reporting is really bulletproof and making sure you're auditing. I will say one of my videos early on, I did mix up the county and the city when it came to the fireworks, and I absolutely got caught out on that. And I looked it up and I was like, wait, like, no. And I looked it up and I'm like, yeah, you know, I read that wrong. I'm like, well, it's a great hook. Yeah. So I'll issue a correction over video, but I was in the comments and I was like, I'm wrong.
0: Right,
1: but
0: my point's
1: still right, but this thing is wrong.
0: Exactly.
1: So as long as you do it for the right reasons and you have good intentions behind your reporting and you're doing your best to audit the information, people can disagree with you, but like the whole point is like I'm not trying to tell anybody what to think. I'm just trying to let people know what's going on. And if you don't like what's going on, well, then, like, neither do I. So, help me out here, bro. You know what I mean?
0: For sure.
2: No, you guys.
0: Oh, okay. I thought you were going to say something. Paul,
2: oh, no,
0: like,
2: so you actually asked the exact same thing I was
0: really
2: going to
0: okay.
2: ask. Because you did say, like, oh, why is this DJ? And it reminded me of, like, you know, why is Ray Nitti running for 4th District Alderman? Mm-hmm. It was like, well, because things is messed up.
0: Yeah.
2: You
0: right,
2: know what I mean?
0: Care.
2: And resources aren't going away.
1: No.
2: You feel what I'm saying? So I was interested in hearing your perspective, but you answered the question. So that's why I paused.
0: Yeah. So they act like you can't care and DJ at the same time.
2: Or be a creative and have something substantial to add to the conversation or to the process.
0: Exactly. But I do have a few more questions for you. We're going to go on break very shortly. But before that, I'm going to ask you to think about this question. What does it mean to be politically homeless?
2: What does it mean to be politically homeless? You are listening to The Lunch Break with Ray Nitti, Shannon, and Michael Lekels. Lekels?
1: There's a J in there.
0: J Kells.
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1: I was born with it.
2: I'm
0: great. I like added the
2: parents. Sorry, man. Lekels. I saw the L first and, you know, don't go anywhere.
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0: To the lunch break. Welcome back to the Truth 101.7 FM. 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We are here with Michael Jacobs.
1: There you go.
0: There it is. Give me a sound for that. I got it right, man. There you go.
2: Perfect. I had to turn back.
1: Give me my theme.
0: But we are here, man. The number to call is 833-212-1017. For those that didn't hear it, once again, it is 833-212-1017. Let me acknowledge the chat real quick. We got Reginald in the chat. He said, let's get busy. Dylan24T said, Michael, my boy, great guy.
2: Oh, what's up, Dylan?
0: Reginald says, greetings. And then
2: loves
0: I
2: your show.
0: Said, what up, y'all?
2: He was very excited that I was coming on here.
0: That's what's up. Shouts out to Dylan for tuning in. Please like, share, subscribe, and go check out the Courier website as well, MilwaukeeCourier.com. But continue, Shannon, with our
3: Right before we went to break, we asked what it meant to be politically homeless.
2: Yeah, so unfortunately, I feel like there's a lot of people kind of in the same camp as me right now. Mm-hmm. Everything's just kind of like, I don't know, nothing seems to matter anymore. People's input doesn't really seem to matter anymore. Like, I'm kind of the opinion that, like, left and right are just controlled opposition. Like, it's two wings, same bird. Nobody votes for anything that helps anybody. People use issues over people's heads. It's not the Democrats and it's not the Republicans. It's all of them.
3: Yeah.
2: Like, this is not, like, this is this is more of a class issue than it is a left and right issue. So the whole kind of concept of it is just, like, there's a lot of people, especially, like, my age, like, 28, younger, who just feel very, very disenfranchised with the current political system. Again, it doesn't feel like you're represented. It doesn't really seem to matter, like, who you vote for. Like, I mean, look at the last, this current administration, the previous administration, for a perfect example. Most of the people who

0: Donald Trump was a change candidate. That's crazy that yeah. Donald Trump is a change yeah. candidate. You know what I mean? And he ran on less spending, no new wars.
1: Affordable prices yeah, coming yeah, down.
0: Inflation going down, cheap energy. I'm old enough to remember a year ago when people still pretended to care about that.
2: Right.
0: And he just like basically took the Biden administration like 10x'd it.
2: Yeah.
0: And so like there's a few like Fox News boomers that are still like straggling along and like
3: bruh.
0: If you got a ton of money in your 401k, then like I guess I get it, but like it's the only thing they care about. But I'm like, people just wanted a change, and I feel so many people just feel so blackpilled at this point because it seems like voting doesn't matter really at this point. It seems like no matter who you vote for, you can't really even choose the candidate. You know what I mean? And then when you do choose a candidate, people are going to do whatever they want to do anyways. And it just seems like normal people mean less and less every single day.
2: Exactly. So what are some of the stories you feel like the media isn't telling or isn't telling honestly? Because I know you said you're covering stories that the partisan media won't.
0: So one of my most recent stories, so data centers is really covered. I'd say one of my most recent stories that it's not like, this is where I was like, I'm doing Milwaukee, Wisconsin, because I feel like there's a great opportunity and there's not a lot of like highlights in terms of what is actually happening here. This is a more national story. So basically the influence of foreign countries in our elections. So like Thomas Massie in Kentucky, he's one of the two senators that co-authored the e-files. I don't know if I can say that on here.
2: Okay.
0: Like the e-files bill. So like one of two people.
4: You can say it. I mean, we're probably not going to get as many streams now. Thanks, Michael.
0: We're shadow banned. Mine didn't get a lot either. But so like he's one of the people that co-authored that. There was he represents a district in Kentucky where they had over $30 million poured to unseat him. And like 1% of that came from people who actually lived there. Wow. The rest of it was all from like AIPAC, from J Street, from like foreign lobbies, from Miriam Adelson. And like it was just like the concept of the title of it was is your congressman even yours anymore?
2: Right.
0: Because if a foreign country or if a foreign lobby or if a giant petrochemical producer or just somebody who's obviously not representing the interests of the people that live in a certain place is able to come in and essentially just buy off elections, is it really a democracy anymore? Mm.
2: Yeah.
0: And it's just kind of like it's hard to not be blackpilled these days. You know what I mean? So that's kind of a story where I'm like, not a lot of people here are talking about it. And it's like the whole point of politically homeless is like, why stuff you should care about.
2: Right.
0: Like, but let's zoom out because it's the law of unintended consequences that rules 90% of our lives. Yeah. And it's what is the precedent that this is setting? Like, we don't live in Kentucky. It doesn't entirely, you wouldn't think looking at that, like, oh, Thomas Massie, I barely know who he is. It doesn't affect me, but it does. Like, especially considering there's almost nobody that's actually representing people these days.
2: Exactly. So
1: we got to call her real quick.
2: Oh,
1: we
2: sure,
1: got a
2: yeah.
1: caller that has a question for Michael.
0: I'm excited.
1: Okay. We got Alan on line one. Alan, how are you doing? You are live on The Truth 101.7 FM.
5: I'm doing fantastic. Life is grand. I'm listening to you guys. I'm on my way to get a cone. McDonald's, by the way, the McDonald's is gone with the,
0: Alan, you're breaking up.
1: You're breaking up, Alan.
5: I'm
2: gonna
5: ring it up.
1: What'd you say?
5: Point. You
2: talked
5: about Alan.
2: You might want to.
5: How about the Democrats
2: caller in? Alan might want to maybe just hang up and call us back. We're having a really hard time hearing you, Alan.
4: All right, he's off air.
1: All right.
2: He said, "I said what I said."
1: All right,
0: I probably agree.
2: Right. You know what? Yeah, you're right.
0: I'm not entirely sure. I heard McDonald's and Villard.
2: Right. I'll take it.
0: Yeah, he's gonna have a good time.
2: Let's kick it to the chat. I had Tanya Braden, SAO. She said, I just stumbled on your stream this morning and been soaking it up all day. Big love and shout out from the other M town, Memphis, Tennessee.
0: I love Memphis.
2: We have Reggio.
1: Reggio 17G.
2: Yeah. Lunch breakthrough through love is the healing and deliverance, power in our lives. How's everyone? We are love.
1: That's what's up.
2: That's what's up. We are love.
1: That's what's up.
2: I feel the love in the room.
1: Let's get into this real quick.

0: Michael, because I'm extremely interested in this about the food truck stuff. Can we get a deep dive into this, right? So on April 21st, 2026, as you heard us say earlier, Common Council voted to restrict the food truck operations in downtown entertainment district to 10 p.m. cutoff. That makes no sense. But anyway, Alderman Robert Bauman was the sole sponsor.
1: What was his name? Frank?
0: Robert Bauman was the sole sponsor. Michael Michael spent 48 hours, as you know, pulling the records. That is not a fun thing to do, to make open requests.
2: Yeah.
0: Oh, my God. We actually did an open request on all the terrible emails that people have sent to Bob Bauman. It was so many that they aren't legally required to send it to us because it was so many. And they could give you this complaint of, like, there's too many of these emails in this category.
2: So, it's very easy to.
0: But that's what was said to us.
2: But yeah, no, they will say that. They will say
0: that's
2: that.
0: What was said. To us.
1: Like, we can sum it up.
0: Yeah. The primary basis was verbal eyewitness testimony from MPD officers. No statistics. A private developer with restaurant interest testified in support of the ban, but concealed those conflicts. The most affected food truck operator, Alma Juarez of Tacos
2: Alameda,
0: Alameda on Water Street, was never officially notified of hearing of the hearing. She found out while she was asleep. MPD was not has not responded to your open request record yet,
2: which was due 2 weeks ago.
0: Walk us through the food truck story. What happened? So, I saw the food truck article come out, and I was like, "This is another stupid idea." And then my homie DJ New Style sent me your post. He was like, "Man, do you remember, bro? You know, bro." Like, man, what you know about this, bro? I was like, man, I saw this, but it looks stupid to me. The thought of shutting down, in our nightlife, you shut down food trucks at 10 p.m. makes no sense to me. But it made me think of the city of Milwaukee and how things are done. It's like, okay, if somebody is putting policy forth to get something shut down, that means somebody advocated for it. So I thought the simple question I asked New Styles was like, well, we just need to think of who's impacted the most by food trucks being open. And it's not the reason why teens are gathering downtown, what they're trying to blame it on. But please, I'd like to love to let you dive into that.
2: Yeah, so, I mean, it's like what I said on TMJ4, I was like, I bet you $1 million you can ban every single food truck and there's still going to be a block party here.
1: Exactly.
2: Every single weekend this summer.
0: I'll double down with you.
2: Somebody loan me $1 million.
1: We'd always retire so easily today.
2: But it's because, like, I mean, at the end of the day, it's one of those things that it's just like, it doesn't make any sense. And you look at it and you're like, this passed unanimously. And, like, this is less controversial than the Hob. Like, everybody hated this.
1: Everybody.
2: And for the fact that 13 or 14 or whatever aldermen or alder people were able, they have such a disconnect from their communities that they're supposed to be representing that they didn't even bother to put a feeler out and be like, is this popular? It kind of like that alone. I'm like, what is going on here? And then when I found out, when I reached out to Bowman, I'm like, hey, like clearly there's obviously like information that must be predicated on. You know what I mean? It's like, oh, it's eyewitness testimony. And I'm like, that's no, like you can't do that, bro.
1: Who saw this?
2: Like, dude, that's vibes. Like, we're not supposed to legislate off of vibes. You're like, okay, then by that logic, Bowman, I can go into your office and be like, I actually only think you worked 90 minutes today, so I'm going to garnish your wages.
1: Because 80%. The vibes are off.
2: Like, you can't pick on these small business owners, many of whom are minorities, by the way. Yeah. You can't just pick on these small business owners just because they're low-hanging fruit. Directly acknowledge the fact that that won't even actually solve the problem.
0: At all.
2: At all. Like, they've said themselves. Bruning said three times, twice to me in writing, that he's like, I like food trucks. I don't think that this is gonna solve it, but it might help. Which also, I'm like, you think that the drunk people that are drinking Henny and like throwing are gonna be better or worse behaved if there's no access to food,
1: right?
2: And also, these small business owners.
0: Henny is very specific,
1: right? It'll actually. They don't even look. I was gonna get it.
2: When I lived above the brewery, that is what I would find outside of my door. But
1: the only place that has Henny probably is True Farm.
2: No, but these aren't people going to the bars. Like, they're kids. You know what I mean? They're kids who aren't old enough

0: to go to the bars.
1: Exactly.
0: They want to go to a place with some action, whether it's water, there's Brady, there's lights,
1: wherever
0: there's vibes
1: are.
0: Going on. Yeah, because there's stuff going on, and then they're basically just having a block party.
1: I don't even think they go to the food trucks. Like, it's
0: They said some of them would go there, but most of the people are there just to, like, party and, like, whatever.
1: Yeah.
0: And, like, we have existing anti-loiter laws that would solve that problem.
1: If they were enforced.
0: And, there is more investigation that I'm doing into this. I will say that Bruneg is a front for the parties that are actually pushing this through. MSOE is absolutely the primary driving factor behind it. Bruneg also owns the building that he sold to MSOE. This is a fact. Building actually owns the building that he sold to MSOE for, I think, around 80% less than it was, that is currently housing ICE in Milwaukee.
1: Wow.
0: Same guy who wants the food trucks banned. Do with that information what you will. But
2: say it one more time, please.
1: We learn it.
2: Double down. Yeah. Say it one
1: more time. One more time, please.
0: He's going after very specific minorities and has a track record. We'll
1: exactly.
0: But it's just like, it's at the end of the day, it's just really sad to see. You have the Milwaukee bid, you have MSOE, which, like, look, I understand there's a problem in Milwaukee. Absolutely. Yeah. They have dorms right there. People pay a lot of money to go to MSOE. People pay a lot of money to go to the bars. Yeah. Everybody deserves to feel safe down there, but let's focus on actual solutions instead of complete non-starters that will just nuke these small businesses for literally no reason.
1: Because that's when they really make their money, is after bar closing.
0: And off of vibes. Over 70%.
1: Yeah.
0: And then super quick on there, the city had to ask for an extension of 30 days when it was, they were supposed to have 5 days after the hearing, which is why there was a restraining order put against the city.
3: Yeah.
0: Because, and I think that kind of proves my point, you guys had to build a case.
1: Right.
0: You didn't even have a case.
3: Yeah.
0: Like, Milwaukee already has so many businesses closing, dude. You can't, like, and you just want to keep going after more small businesses just
1: especially
0: so you have something
1: downtown
0: to talk about at cocktail parties instead of actually do your job.
2: Destroying our downtown.
0: It's disgusting.
2: Destroying our downtown. We are going to be right back. Do not go anywhere. 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
5: What up, what up, what up, what up, y'all? Welcome back to the Lunch Break with Ray Nitty and Shannon. It's getting spicy on the tacos today at the Lunch Break. Michael is making it hot. Shannon.
6: Man. Protect this man at all costs. Michael is spilling the tea.
5: Man, the tea is piping.
6: Listen.
5: We have a caller on the line that would like to speak to Michael. It is Alderwoman Charlene Moore. This should be extremely, extremely good. Miss Charlene, how you doing?
7: Hey, Ray. Rejeño Alejandro Boyne.
5: See what I'm talking about? You see what I'm talking about?
6: No, that's right.
5: People get...
7: Okay, let's get back to the topic.
5: All right, we're back. We're back yanking.
7: Yes. Well, listen, first of all, thank you all so much for just taking my call. I really appreciate it. I tuned in and was listening to the conversation, and I just wanted to clear some things up, particularly just for myself.
8: Tell me the name of the person, because I missed it, the individual that is in the studio.
5: Michael Jacobs.
9: You got it. You got it right.
5: I almost put the L in the beginning again.
9: Hello.
8: Yeah. Hi, Michael. Thank you for, you know, just your input and your insight. And again, you know, a lot of people have only one side to the story because you have it from your perspective. You know, as an elected official, we rely, let me just make it personal. I rely heavily on the community to inform me of, how they feel. And it helps me vote and make decisions. The community is extremely important when it comes to legislature. In this particular case, because it was an entity that was in a particular alder's district, there was a thought that this individual had aldermatic privilege, meaning that typically, you know, when you are making decisions about things that primarily only impact your district, it's sort of this, you know, rule of thumb, or I think it's actually written that there's nothing you can do about it, right? And so after the vote was casted, you are correct. Most of us voted on this, and me included, voted on this really not knowing and understanding the ramifications of it. I didn't receive any emails. I didn't receive any calls. My constituents probably weren't, some of my constituents probably weren't in tune to this. But after the vote was casted, we then started getting emails and phone calls. And I immediately started talking to my colleagues, but told myself, like, whoa, wait a second. I think you made a mistake. And not knowing no excuse, but I'm 2 years in, so I'm still very new to the elected process or just, you know, how legislature works. And I'm still working really heavy on understanding that. But again, no excuse. But what was done was something that when we

0: think about what impacts community. This is something that impacted. Just because it's located downtown doesn't mean that, you know, there's a variety of people that patronize the food trucks and the area downtown. So I look at that as a, you know, after the fact, like, man, that's absolutely a citywide issue. So I started looking into it. And so I was originally told that it was automatic privilege and there was nothing I can do. And then they did some work and realized that downtown, that particular area, I want to use the term code red. It's an area downtown, also borders Alderman Brower's district, as well as Alderwoman Cog's district. So there's a pieces of it that intersects together that then makes this aldermatic privilege sort of, you know, not existent to this particular story. So there's an opportunity for us to do something different. When you're absolutely right. We should be looking at the root causes of violence. I've worked with young people for many, many years. The food trucks isn't the cause of the violence, right? And so a decision, and I want to apologize to you personally. This was a decision that was made without just a lot of information, you know, and yes, it is our responsibility to, you know, to find information. But again, when you're told that, well, there's really nothing that you can initially do because it's automatic privilege, we got to really, you know, rethink in how we do that. So I definitely want to apologize.
1: I appreciate that. One thing that I will say is it's going to be really hard to get feedback from your community if the community is not informed about this decision. And one of the things that I was able to verify is that the request to the city clerk, it was distributed exclusively to the Milwaukee Common Council members, their aides, the city department heads. Not a single food truck owner appears on it. Brunig appeared on it. Brunig knew to be there. And so Jennifer Martinez, who's a food truck owner on Burnham Street, who this also affects, she found out about it informally through her own alderperson. And that's kind of like, how are you guys supposed to be informed about something if you guys don't even have the process set up for you guys to get that feedback beforehand? So I think there was definitely some rules need to be changed on the city. And I think that was absolutely a failure of communication on the city's half.
2: And Ms. Charlene, I'd like to add to, like, I think, and I know you agree with this, like, I think it's very irresponsible for common council members to vote on it and they don't have enough information. Because I think too often we see policies get passed because, oh, somebody passed something and it's automatic privilege and, you know, we just support it. We're supporting our colleagues. But it's, you know, the thought process is community first. So I think something that important, you know, it should be some sort of communication that goes out. The alder who's sponsoring it should be like, hey, this is what I'm thinking with this. Not just because, oh, this is my community, this is my district, and I have automatic privilege. Like, no, it's still wrong. That district impacts in so many ways the whole of Milwaukee, the city of Milwaukee. Yeah. So I think it shouldn't just be, oh, automatic privilege. And I think it was irresponsible and premature to take up a vote on something that, and I respect you so much, Ms. Charlene, for even having the courage to call up here and
1: that's
2: say
1: more than
2: these
1: what most
2: things.
1: People have done.
2: So that's so straight up. People don't say that. They just say, oh, call my assistant
1: as
2: and
1: Bowman
2: we'll get
1: said,
2: back
1: rally
2: to
1: away. It's already passed. That's not working out for him, but.
0: So no, it was.
2: Go ahead, Ms. Charlene.
0: Go ahead. No, go ahead. Finish your thought.
2: No, I was just saying it's good to hear you call and, like, proactively take responsibility and say, hey, we didn't have enough information and we casted a vote and I apologize on that. I think that is amazing. I don't think I've ever seen anything like that before, but I'll let Michael chime in.
1: Yeah, so I mean, definitely there's obviously an opportunity here, and there was absolutely, and I appreciate you recognizing that there was a failure of communication. When I reached out to the inspector general about the failure of communication, like, oh, well, all of the necessary processes were followed. And I'm like, well, then you guys have bad processes because obviously the people, like this is less controversial than the hop. Like, I have not seen people this unified outside of a church. In a very

0: in a very long time. And so there was obviously a failure of communication and investigation. But I really do think that that kind of comes back to the main point that this decision wasn't made in good faith of like a representative democracy. Like this decision was made by MSOE. This decision was made by the Milwaukee BID, which who were CC'd on Bowman's responses to me and like his official automatic responses to me. And I think that kind of represents everything. Like the fact that he's like rally away, I don't care. And I'm like, well, I mean, it's your job to care. And especially if you're just nuking these small businesses, especially from like these immigrant families, especially considering Brunig and MSOE's participation in certain things that are going on. I just think that it is just kind of a failure of democracy, and it's really sad to see. But I do appreciate you actually reaching out and you actually caring enough like that. This is what you want to see. People make mistakes. Stuff happens. That's the difference between you and Bowman is that you actually care and you want to change this. You want to write this because you realize this is not representative of the community. And I hope that you either he can find the light or you can shine brighter. I'll put it that way.
1: Yeah. And so, you know, this is where policy comes in, you know. So after the vote, it was, and I got the emails and I was like, oh my God, you know, why isn't there something in place that for anything that's, you know, I'm not talking about a stop sign, right? Those are the things that are specific to, you know, that communication goes specific to the neighbors and that district, et cetera. I'm talking about, you know, when there is something that impacts community, what is the mechanism for us to do something? So when our inspector general said, well, procedures were followed, you know, and our attorney would say the same thing, well, procedures were followed, I realized that, well, exactly what you just said, Michael, there are bad procedures that are in place. And so when we realize that there are bad procedures in place, we then have to go in and change it, right? So that's a part of the process. The other thing is, you know, it's okay. I don't get embarrassed. Like when I'm wrong and I make a mistake, I own it. And I say, you know what? I apologize for it. And how do I make it right? Right.
0: And that's how it should be, especially in politics.
1: That's exactly how it should be. You know, none of us are perfect. None of us. And you all have to understand too, that the council is very new. Almost half of my colleagues
0: except Bowman
1: are, you know, upwards of maybe, you know, in their second term. I'm in my first. There's about three or four of us into our first term, right? So a lot of us are fairly new. So we're just sort of learning, you know, as we go. But when we see something that's not right and we make a decision that's not right, we should be able to say, my bad, let's figure out how to make it right. And I don't care about people's feelings. At the end of the day, this is about our community. This is about the people. We have to learn to put people first. So that's what we're going to work to do. And I hope that I can get the community support as we
0: I think you got it. I think I'm like anybody wanting to win a reelection campaign, literally just be like, yeah, this is bad.
2: Yeah.
0: It's like, I'm giving you free ball here. Free game.
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3: Thank you, Miss Charlene, for calling in and giving us that perspective. 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But I just want to say thank you, and I just hope some of your colleagues see that type of leadership and follow suit as well. 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We have Michael Jekyll. Damn.
2: You're getting there.
3: 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Damn. But thank y'all. We will be right back. Don't go anywhere. We're having an amazing conversation. See y'all right back when we get back.
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18: Hello.

0: older woman more and yourself. So I truly appreciate that. So I just want you to take us home.
1: Yeah, thank you. So the entire point of what I'm trying to do with this brand is just get people informed about what's going on. Everything is so chaotic now. The sky's falling. It kind of is. But it's by design. Like the whole thing is if everything is the end of the world and everything's chaotic and there's corruption everywhere, it gets very overwhelming and normal people just, they're like, I can't take it. This is too depressing. And they shut down. But that's what they want people to do, because if people aren't paying attention and they're like, it's too much, then they continue to get away with what they want. My goal here is not to tell anybody what to think. If I do that, it'll be an opinion piece. I just want to give people the information so that people can actually know what's going on. And hopefully that will affect positive change, just like it did in the case of the food trucks. Yeah. Like, especially, and it's much harder to clean your room before you fix the world, you know, and how people say that. And so, like, I was looking at these, like, national issues and, like, geopolitics and stuff, which I'm very passionate about at first. But I'm like, I'm a small content creator. I can't make any impact over this. People always vote in the presidential elections, but they don't vote for their alderman. They don't vote for their common council. They don't, like, people aren't.
2: They don't even know what they do.
1: Exactly. And, like, people don't, they're not incentivized to care at a small level. And also, it's not easy for them to care at a small level. You have to go out of your way to care about stuff like that. And it gets to the bigger picture of what I'm trying to do with this brand. It's just kind of like reignite passion for like Plato had a saying where it's like the problem with not participating in politics is that you're ruled by your lessers. And that really hits home. And like the people who are in charge locally all the way up to federally, like, is they're just obviously not represented. I don't think there's many happy people on both sides. And they're not very representative right now. And like the whole point why I went into it is like it breaks my heart to see people here afraid. Sorry. Kids getting taken out of schools, kids getting separated from their families, kids getting bombed overseas, done in my name with my tax dollars. Like, families getting destroyed, people getting displaced, people losing their houses. For what? Like, for no reason. Like, my girl is at basic training right now. She's in the armed forces. She joined to help her family out. And it's just really hard to see how many people have, like, I've had friends who have died in the armed forces. It's really hard to see people who have given everything for this country and then these politicians just coming in and just steamrolling any sense of what the American spirit is supposed to be about actually caring about people, about, oh, well, why don't we just bomb that country? Because that's not what America is supposed to represent. Like, we're supposed to be better at that, whether it's at a local level, whether it's at a federal level. And just to see how, like, we're getting dunked on by Iran and North Korea right now. Like, you are not the good guys if North Korea can come in and make some clout off of your name. Literally. You know what I mean? Yeah. And most people here are good, and most people here don't want that going on, but people don't really have a voice. People don't feel like they have any agency anymore. Like, it really does, unfortunately, feel like democracy's dying. And it got to a point where, like, I just couldn't sit by anymore, know it, having the opinions that I have, caring as much as I care about it. I don't know how big of an impact I'm going to be able to have, but I have to try. Because not trying is going to guarantee that things keep going the same way that they are. And whether it's data centers or whether it's Israel or whether it is digital IDs or like the cost of living, people can't pay their rent, people don't have health care, but we can bomb people overseas and pay for other countries' health care.
0: Yeah.
1: Like, it's just we've completely lost our way as a country. People are divided on purpose. And I just think it's such a cliche thing to say, but we really have so much more in common than we do have apart. And we really just need to start getting involved at a local level and start representing people who are actually willing to represent us for once. Start looking at policies. I don't care about the people, dude. This isn't a sports team. It's not supposed to be like, go Bucks. You know what I mean? Like, right. No, if they're not doing right by you, then vote them out. And it is your responsibility to do that. And it starts at a local level because people move from a local level and they move up. And I can't impact what's going on in Washington very much. I can't impact what's going on in Virginia very much. I can't impact what's going on in the Middle East very much. But I can impact what's going on in Milwaukee. And that is the floorboard with which I hope to be able to spring off of to make positive change here. And then eventually, assuming people still like what I do, to scale that and bring it to the country.
3: For sure. Well, thank you so much. We have a few comments in the chat. We have a great show, very informative.
2: Michael is all right with me. Keep fighting. And yeah, like same like they said, thank you for stopping by. Keep fighting. And man, protect my

0: Michael at all costs.
1: Protect Michael at all costs. Milwaukee, that is our time. It's time for you to clock back in to your lunch, to your jobs. 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Thank you, Michael, once again.
2: Thanks for
1: Don't go anywhere. The Grapevine is up next tomorrow. I think I want to shout out to Doug City. Dog City. Dog City. Tomorrow, I want us to talk are the policies our elected officials rolling out destroying our city? That's what I want to talk about tomorrow. Are the policies our leaders are rolling out destroying our cities? Once again, thank you all. This is The Lunch Break with Ray and Shannon on The Truth, 101.7 FM. The Grapevine is up next, y'all. We out.

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1: Oh, yeah, we're back.
0: Yes, yes. You tapped into the Grapevine Truth Radio 101.7. I'm your host, Manan Sabir, and I got maybe Shannon on in the studio. I'm about to, you know, I'm about to interview.
1: I'm scared.
0: Yo, today is Wednesday. But we're going to call it Wednesday, W-I-N-S
1: day. I know, that's right. I like that.
0: Yeah, because I think we got all queens on today.
1: Oh,
0: we
1: I
0: got,
1: know, that's right.
0: We got you, maybe Shannon. Mm-hmm. Oh, man, this is a crazy lineup, though. I wish we could, I wish we had the license to to play, was it at Queen Latifah and MC Light and all them.
1: We can sing
0: it. Every time they... Yeah.
1: They can't. No, I'm just
0: yeah, we can sing it.
1: We're gonna just pull up the lyrics and do a karaoke minute.
0: You and IT. You know, we call it Wednesday because everybody's listening right now. Everybody that's trying to do something, they're trying to win at that doing something. Sure. You know, so win peace, win financially, win mentally, win spiritually, win emotionally. But today we're gonna ask a deeper question, like, what does winning look like? And, you know, I think everybody, because of social media makes winning look normal.
1: And easy.
0: And yes, and easy.
1: They make it look like, oh, I'm supposed to start this business tomorrow.
0: Yeah.
1: I'm going to be a millionaire.
0: Yeah, exactly. Wait, let me look in my pockets right quick. I think I had $1 million in the
1: nope, you didn't.
0: Business cards.
1: After paying all those bills, you ain't got a million. Like, yeah, what?
0: It's a wrap. So I want everybody to pull up a chair.
1: Pull it up.
0: The world changes when people do.
1: Yeah.
0: That's why we're here, to learn, to grow, to heal. So we're gonna pick something. We're gonna pick some fruit from your vine. Mm. From the grapevine of the grapevine okay. of maybe Shannon.
1: Let's do it.
0: How you doing, Shannon?
1: I'm doing great, man. I'm super excited to be back in Milwaukee. Like, seriously, mm-hmm. I've been, like, only here for 24 hours. You know what I'm saying? Pretty much. And, like, the sun is shining. Mm-hmm. I mean, being downtown in general, I think it's just, like, such a, like, energetic place. Mm-hmm. You know what I mean? So I've been, like, just in a really good space to where I feel like, man, I miss this city. I miss what we got going. Especially at Third Street Marketplace, though. Like, yeah. I've been here a few times, but maybe I've been here at the wrong times. But, like, coming in, like, in the middle of the day and seeing it so lively, I'm like, man, people really love it here. Like, and it's just such a beautiful place. Like, if you haven't been, the old Grand Avenue Mall, Third Street Marketplace, I know people still are adjusting, even though it's been a while.
0: Yeah.
1: But, man, it's a great place to check out.
0: It is a great place to check out. Yo, I am sneezing. I think it's because I had that honey, but you know what?
1: Are you allergic to honey?
0: No, I'm not allergic to honey, but some honey, you know.
2: It's pollen.
0: That's
1: really?
0: It. It's the pollen. So here's the thing.
2: Because that happens to me, too. Like, if I eat fruit.
0: Yeah. Yeah. You know, but here's the thing. If I take, you know, if I take honey from or ingest honey from Wisconsin, I'm good. Especially local areas. That's the secret, is to have honey from the local area, because you're used to the. You're used to the pollen. But. I think I had some of that honey, you know.
1: that imported
0: Walgreens honey.
1: Oh, God.
0: it's from Carlsbad, California.
1: Right, right. You were like, this should work. And I go over there sneezing.
0: Look, the hinterlands.
1: It ain't got you.
0: Right. So listen.
1: Yeah.
0: You're sharp.
1: Yeah, I'd say I'm witty. Yeah.
0: Yeah. Observant.
1: Observant for sure. Yeah, yeah.
0: You got perspective.
1: A little bit.

0: So we're gonna get to know you. Okay. I don't know you as well as Ray does.
1: Yeah.
0: But you know, I think this is a great departure from kind of your hosting abilities and job. And you know, we're gonna get into who maybe Shannon is.
1: Let's do it. I think it'll be a good interview because we don't know each other as well. So you'll have like questions that Ray probably wouldn't even have thought of. So
0: I got a lot of questions.
1: Yeah. I got questions.
0: They got questions. We got about an hour, so let's get busy. Hey, let's what? Before we begin, hit us up on the chat, Truth Radio, so YouTube. And also give us a call, 833-212-1017, 833-212-1017. Hit us up on the chat. And let us know what you think about what's going on today. So, who is Shannon?
1: Man, I am a multifaceted human being. You know what I mean? Like, I pride myself on being able to adjust wherever I am.
0: Yeah.
1: But still keep enough of myself to where I'm not watering myself down.
0: Mm-hmm.
1: I'm like an ADHD baddie, man. Like, I'm all over the place. I'm like, what's that over there?
0: Me. Biko, Zach, you know, that's everybody in this office has ADHD.
1: For real, but it's like one of those things that's a superpower because you're like, you're collecting all these different things, right?
2: I do not have ADHD.
0: Zach ain't got it.
1: Zach ain't got the
0: Biko got it, though.
1: ADHD.
0: It's infecting the office.
1: Put it in the water. But I feel like I'm one of those people that, like, I've done so much in my life because I'm just like, what's that? Let me find out. And I'll master it, and then I'll move on. Mm. I'll master it, and then I'll move on. And I'm naturally a curious person as well. Like, yeah. I, like, mentioned in the show before, like, if somebody all the way over there is doing something, I'm not going to sit over here and be like, oh, that's not my group of people. I'm like, what y'all doing? Hold on. I'm going to be right back. I'm going to go see what they doing.
0: Yeah.
1: And if it works for over here, you can come over here. I'll go over there. Yeah. Like, I mentioned it before, like, I'm always looking to integrate myself in different environments. I love learning about different people and what they do and why they do what they do. That's just who I am naturally.
0: Yeah.
1: And if it don't work for me, that's fine too. I'm not a super judgmental person, but if it doesn't resonate with who I am and where I'm going, I'm also okay with being like, that ain't for me. But I'm happy I know about it now. Bye.
0: How many skill sets do you have?
1: Man, I have a lot of skill sets, actually. I think I'm just one of those people, like, obviously I'm a professional yapper. Right. I'm good at that. I've got my podcast. I'm on the radio. I'm a host. So I'm good at, like, bringing a crowd together and, like, really being able to engage with people.
0: Mm-hmm.
1: I'm a makeup artist. Like, that just happened out of nowhere because I was, like, always good at drawing. Like, I'm an artist. You know what I'm saying? Like, when I was growing up, I always be sketching. Like, I draw dresses. I draw people. I just love to draw. I, like, used to draw anime characters. I didn't even watch anime, but I could draw.
0: So were you a natural introvert?
1: I think... You know, that's funny because I've always tried to figure that out. I'm one of those people that, like, when I'm around people are like, man, you're always on. You're always like, let's go, rah, rah, rah. Yeah. Like, I've never met anybody with so much energy. But people also would be shocked to find out, like, outside of having to be outside, I'd be inside.
0: Mm.
1: Nobody's ever been to my house. I think one person, maybe my best friend once. Like, I'm not, come to my house and hang out with me all day. I'm going shopping. I need a buddy. I'm, like, very much, like, I got these quests to do. I'm going to go do them by myself. I'm going to go back home.
0: Yeah.
1: Be in the peace of my own home. I really do, like, enjoy, like, my me time.
0: Mm-hmm.
1: I like my off time. Like, there's nobody that can be like, this is what Shannon does from day to day other than my parents. Like, those are the people, obviously, like, I check in with every single day. Those are my best friends. Like, they, against their will. Like,
0: they like, Shannon.
1: Right, you ain't got no friends yet.
0: You ain't got no friends. You ain't got no gerbil, no hamsters at home.
1: I got a dog.
0: You got a dog.
1: I got a dog.
0: You got a shoe, she. What?
1: No.
0: What's the name of them dogs? Them little small dogs. You ain't got no small dog.
1: No. So my
0: mom.
1: You
0: got a big dog.
1: I got a big dog. Oh, and that's reason she's a puppy, and she's like the ultimate ADHD puppy. I be looking at her like, oh, you just like me.
0: What kind of dog is it?
1: She's the Belgian Malinois, so like the military dog mixed with a poodle. So they doodled her. He's a Malinoodle. I was looking her up.
0: Doodle.
1: Listen,
0: doodoo. What's a doodoo dog?
1: A Malinoodle. Like, have you ever heard of a... You ain't ever heard of a golden
0: they
1: doodle?
0: Drew her? They drew her up?
1: So that's like the mix of like poodle, like standard poodle.
0: Yeah.
1: Like, I don't know what happened, but there was like a burst of people just doodling everything. And like when I got her, I was trying to look up her breed or whatever. In the comments, I'm like, they're doodling everything.

0: Because I also feel like those two, like, breeds of dogs are very, like, they think they the stuff, right? Yeah. The Belgian Malinois is like those type A personalities. Like, yeah, I'm a manly man. My dog can jump out of a helicopter. And then you got the doodle, like the standard poodle people, the like those dog. Tall, like,
1: did you say doodle or doodle?
0: Doodle, like a doodle.
1: Oh.
0: Like, poodle, doodle. But no, like, she's super ADHD like me, because that's like the Belgian Malinois in her. Yeah. Like, she needs a task at all times. Like, even when she's tired, she's like looking for something to do.
1: Yeah.
0: We just match, man. That's my homegirl. Shout out to Onyx.
1: Shout out to Onyx. It's a black dog.
0: Huh? He's all black. Yeah, you already know.
1: Rightfully so.
0: Rightfully okay. so. Okay, rightfully queen. So. No.
1: Yeah, all right, queen. Queen's day in the Wednesday.
0: Period.
1: Yeah, period. So, real quick, before we go to take a break, tell me, what grade school did you go to?
0: Grade school. I went to Congress Elementary. K through
1: eight. To Congress?
0: I went to Congress straight off the block. I lived on 51st right there, that busy street everybody always crashing. I lived right there all my life.
1: We talked about that.
0: Yeah, 51st is dangerous. And it's sad because, like, it was when I was younger, I remember people being like, you live in the suburbs. And I'm like, I live on Congress. Like, it was,
1: KFC right over there.
0: KFC, Taco Bell. I did.
1: Yeah.
0: All that stuff. Remember, like, where Tweezy, rest in peace, where his shop was? Yep. It used to be, like, a candy store when we were younger.
1: Mm-hmm.
0: Like, that was a decent area when they had Walmart. I remember that was, like, a big deal. And then they took Walmart away. But, yeah, like, I'm 51st through and through. Like, my parents just moved, like, last year. Like, my whole life. Like, when I was 2 weeks old, they bought that house.
1: They actually moved to the suburbs.
0: Huh? Yeah, they moved up some numbers. They said, we gonna let y'all have this.
1: Moving on up.
0: Moving on up.
1: To the east side.
0: Finally got a piece
1: of the pie. And I can't sing, but I was trying to hold that note.
0: Look.
1: Yeah. Mm. So, listen, we're going to take a break.
0: Okay.
1: We're going to pay these bills.
0: Man.
1: We're going to come back with Baby Shannon. Hit us back. Let's pay these bills.
0: All right.
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0: And we are about to grill our co-host. Let's get back to it. So you went to Congress.
1: I went to Congress.
0: And then went to high school where?
1: I went to Bradley Tech, of course.
0: I went to Tech.
1: Yeah, what? Fun story. I went to Tech. My sister went to Tech. Oh, my brother went to Tech.
0: Oh, that's the reason.
1: That's the reason. Mm-hmm. I did not graduate from Tech, though. I ended up going to a smaller high school.
0: Okay.
1: Because I wasn't going to graduate. Let's be honest.
0: Yeah.
1: I was in the design academy, and that piqued my interest, of course. Like, I was doing, like, internet design, web design, and stuff like that.
0: Okay.
1: But after 2 years, I was like, I'm a little shy on some credits. I guess taking those extra lunch breaks was why I was shy. I was in everybody's lunch. All of them. I had things to do.
0: And people to talk to.
1: People to talk to. I was homecoming court. You know what I'm saying? I had to talk to my delegates.
0: That's right.
1: Like, I had to intertwine with the people, but they ain't respected. They didn't give me the credits I needed. And I was not well on my way to graduation. So I ended up going to Milwaukee School of Entrepreneurship. I don't think it's around at the time. It was on Appleton.
0: With Rogers, Sister Rogers.
1: Yes. So it was on Appleton at the time.
0: Mm-hmm.
1: And I did well there because it was half day. And the way it was half day, it was set up to give you credits for actually having a job. I've worked since I was 14, so I've always had a job.
0: Yeah.
1: And then on top of that, they also didn't have like gym and art and all of those things. So it was like straight school, and then you leave to work.
0: Man, that was innovative because I agree with that now, man. You only need a couple of hours to learn each day.
1: Especially if like Milwaukee School of Entrepreneurship, right? Like a lot of us, like, we want to join the workforce or earlier, especially when you don't come from a family. Like, I come from a working class family, and like, I wanted to take care of myself. My mom was the type of parent that was like, you don't have holes in your shoes.
0: Right.
1: You got a budget at Goodwill. Boom. Like, I'm like, dang, at the Goodwill, I got a budget. Like, okay.
0: Hey, but that Goodwill, I was just there.
1: Listen. Yeah. That's what I was telling Ray in the last episode. Like, I'm a thrifter. I could make anything look good. I got you. Give me $20. I'll be back.
0: I'm going to give you $20. I'm going to give you $20. What's this?
1: I'm going to make it work.
0: I got you. I'm giving you $20. You shot for me.
1: Yeah, I got you. Yeah. Listen, I'll make something happen.
0: I got a six-year-old at home that need me.
1: Listen, I got my feelings about Goodwill. They didn't up their prices.
0: They did.
1: Man.
0: The lowest price is like $7 on the clothes.
1: Like, who's affording this?
0: This is five. Hey, Goodwill, hit us up, man. Like, CEO. Who's the CEO of Goodwill? Anybody know?
1: We need to find out.
0: Let me find out.
1: I got a whole bunch of beef with Goodwill. Look, I got a lot of beefs with Goodwill.
0: Hey, let's bring Goodwill back up in here.
1: they gotta explain to me what's going on. Because even, what Goodwill is that, 76 or 100?
0: Yeah.
1: Higher in numbers, but they changed the layout. Like, it's not on racks anymore. They put, like, the last I saw it, they put, like, the clothes in buckets, like, scavenging for clothes.
0: Are you kidding me?
1: No.
0: This is like going to Unique Glow in Chicago. You know, you ever heard of that shop? So Unique Glow is very interesting because they have like stuff kind of on racks and like folded up. But then whenever you got to pay for it, you got to like dump it in a bucket. And for some reason, it comes up with a price.
1: Yeah. I don't know. Like, I didn't like whack. It. It's kind of whack. So, but yeah, long story short, I've just always been like one of those people that had a job. I've also been one of those people that like, I knew I didn't want to play sports. Like, I'd participate in gym. Like, I was on the volleyball team a little bit when I went to Tech. But I was like, this is kind of like me wasting my time. I knew I wanted to be an entrepreneur. I knew I wanted to do something other than, like, be at school all day.
0: Mm-hmm.
1: Like, I'll take the classes. But after that, can I go? Like,
0: How many businesses do you own right now?
1: Just two.
0: Okay.
1: So, obviously, like, my podcast. I also do makeup. I have a makeup studio. Mm-hmm. So, just two right now. And then at some point in life, I know Biko brought that up yesterday, I was a landlord here in Milwaukee.
0: Yeah.
1: On Mill Road.
0: Mm.
1: Well, it lasted.
0: Mm.
1: I had that property for, like, 4 or 5 years. And then I moved to Vegas, and it became a little bit harder to manage.
0: Why'd you move to Vegas?
1: Why'd I move to Vegas? I was talking about...

0: about that earlier.
1: Besides the obvious.
0: The obvious, right.
1: It's hot.
0: But it's hot. Like, the winters here are tough, right? Yeah. I mean, I do miss having all the seasons, but, but man, like, waking up 30, 45 minutes earlier to shovel myself out was not fun for me.
1: Yeah.
0: I also, like, I felt like being in Vegas kind of opened me up to so much more.
1: Right.
0: I feel like I've done enough in Milwaukee to where, like, man, like, politicking. You know what I'm saying? Like, I've hosted, I've done makeup, like, I've done so much, even in, like, the politic world, like, where I'm, like, putting together events where I'm getting people to vote. Mm. I've been in the prison speaking to people about, like, COVID and stuff like that and resources available to them. So it's, like, I've kissed enough babies, I've shook enough hands, and it got to the point where it was, like, what more can I do besides the same thing one more time?
1: Yeah.
0: The best thing I could do for Milwaukee, I feel like, is move and, like, kind of broaden my horizon, and then I could bring back those new things. Mm. Milwaukee wasn't going nowhere. It's been here since I've been born.
1: Right.
0: Almost 30 years before I moved away.
1: Right.
0: But originally, I was just like, you know what? Like, I could chase those dreams, being a makeup artist, a podcast host, and doing all these wonderful things and still putting Milwaukee on my back. And I think, like, a lot of people that end up leaving Milwaukee, it's not like, man, forget that city. No, it's like, I'm from Milwaukee. We here. Like, even when I'm out there and people are like, where you from? I'm like, I'm from Wisconsin. They're like, Wisconsin? I'm like, Milwaukee. They're like, what? Really? Yeah. I'm like, yeah, we out there. They're like, black people live out there.
1: Yep.
0: Like, yeah, we out there. We doing big things.
1: Can you tell? Can you tell when you out there and you run into somebody and they're talking, like, whatever, how are they talking, whatever accent? Can you tell a person from Milwaukee?
0: Yes. You know what's so funny? I didn't know people could tell I was not from wherever they're from until I got there and, like, became, like, cognizant of that. Like, they'd be like, where are you from? Like, we say, a lot. Like, we got broke off.
1: I just did it.
0: Like, we do a lot of, Like, we drag our words with that. And I didn't realize it until, like, they were like, everything you say, like, you got a, to it. I was like, that's crazy.
1: Yeah.
0: And then some people will say, like, we sound like proper people that's trying to sound ghetto. And I was like, what that even mean?
1: Yeah.
0: What do you mean by that? Because we're not
1: Southern.
0: You
1: ain't never been to 14th and Center.
0: Like, we not Southern. So I guess that's what they look for when they think of, like, slang and stuff like that.
1: Yeah.
0: And then we got our own words, too. Like, I'll say a whole sentence, and they be like, what are you talking about?
2: On a
0: about? G. On a G. You know what I'm saying?
1: On the G.
0: And then I'm like, on what, though? They like, what are you?
1: On. You're on wanting
0: words? Right. Like, I'll say a whole sentence. I'll be like, oh, my goodness. Like, I'm in a whole nother world. Like, they don't know what I'm saying. Like, I remember saying, I can't remember what the sentence was. I was like, man, this broke up, blah, blah, blah. On what, though? And they were like, what?
1: Oh, God.
0: Are you asking me to agree with you? Like, I'm like, oh, I guess I'm, like, looking for agreement here. Like, how do I translate this? Like, you come a point where people realize that you're not from wherever they're from.
1: Yep.
0: And you got to explain, like, well, we got our own set of slang. We don't mean it like that. Like, some of the stuff we do say, it sounds aggressive, and we could just be joking around, or we saying, like, something that we just say on the fly, and it just comes off as, like, who you talking to?
1: But overall, we're some nice individuals here in Milwaukee.
0: We are.
1: For some particular reason, man. We just have some, like,
0: even our bad people are nice.
1: Hardcore, nice values.
0: Yes.
1: That makes sense.
0: It makes sense. Yeah. I'm telling you, because even, like, yesterday when TJ was on the show, he mentioned how his mom came here and he was like, why is everybody saying hi to me?
1: Yeah.
0: Like, we speak to people.
1: Yep.
0: When I moved to the West Coast, I realized they don't talk to people.
1: Mm-mm.
0: Like, they seem all happy and la-da-da-da-dum, but, like, I'd be like, hey, how are you? And they just like, what you looking at? Like, my bad. Never mind.
1: Well, we have those values where they're kind of generational, right? Mm-hmm. So, like, we had this industrialization here in Milwaukee and then all of a sudden, like, we had these grandparents or parents who went to work.
0: Yeah.
1: They woke up, they went to work, came home, kissed you, you know, had dinner, kissed you again.
0: Yeah.
1: You went to bed.
0: Yeah.
1: And they went to bed. And then they did it all over again. And then we grew up with that pretty much. Right.
0: Yeah.
1: And so that being in the atmosphere, like, I remember being in Miami for that, you know, 4 years, and people would be like, man, why are you just, you know, why are you just so chipper? I'm like, I'm not chipper. I'm just being me, right?
0: Like, dang, I'm just being kind.
1: Exactly. But then people, you'll find complaints about Miami, right?
0: Mm-hmm.
1: Or people in Miami will say, or in that area will say, like, man, I just don't like how people treat people down here.
0: Yeah.
1: I'm like, just treat people how you want to be treated.
0: Literally. And that's how I was raised. Treat people how you want to be treated. You speak when you enter a room. You know what I mean? Hi, my name's Shannon, blah, blah, blah. Like, you speak to people and stuff like that. I do find on the West Coast, too, like,

0: recently, like, I've come to the conclusion when they are nice, they want something. Yeah. You know what I mean? Like, you got the nasty niceness out there where it's like, it's almost like, I'm not talking to you unless you can do something for me.
1: Yeah.
0: I'm not going to be kind to you unless I feel like you fill into this plan that I have. Like, you know what I mean? Right. It's just like, it's odd. Like, a lot of people will not deal with people. It's very much because I get it. The West Coast, a lot of people are hustlers, right?
1: Oh, yeah.
0: They're trying to make a name for themselves. They came out there for one reason or the other, especially when you think Vegas or California. Mm-hmm. People ain't coming out there unless they already like millionaires just to, you know, dilly-dally.
1: Mm-hmm.
0: They out there because they want to be an actor. I want to be an artist. I want to be this. I have dreams of being this. And then when you go to Vegas, they want to be some other things. But, you know, they want to be something, right? But everybody wants something.
1: What is that? What do they want to be?
0: You know, the industry of dancers,
1: nighttime ballerinas. Okay. Yeah.
0: Very, very, very
1: I know they work
0: big
1: till midnight.
0: They work till midnight, all day and night. They hardworking sisters, all right? And then you got, like, when I was serving at, like, the Palms, you got people that are, like,
1: the Palms.
0: I used to serve there. You got some people sitting at the bar all night, and I'm like, she ain't really drinking.
1: Yeah.
0: She keep disappearing with the men's. Wonder what she does for a living. So, you know, you got a lot of industry workers there that are in a specific industry, right?
1: Yeah.
0: And like I say, even then, those people want something from you. Who do you know? What do you do? Where are you from? Like, because they want to know what they can get out of you.
1: Right.
0: Even like the men out there, like, you have to be careful because people want something. Like, like I said, like the West Coast, it's not all like that, but it's kind of harder, especially as you are an adult, to find like people that are looking for like actual like relationships to where it's like, we're friends, we're cool, like we got each other back, we're building this community.
1: Mm-hmm.
0: It's hard to find that.
1: Are you staying off the strip or are you like near in the community area?
0: I live in Henderson.
1: Oh, you're in Henderson.
0: Yeah. Okay. I'm not staying on that strip.
1: Right.
0: And one thing about me is like I said, like I like balance.
1: Mm-hmm.
0: I like to be able to like go out and party and have a good time.
1: Yeah.
0: Be out till 10 a.m.
1: Right.
0: All right, I can do it. But when I leave, I want to be done. Like I also didn't want to be so accessible either because Vegas is one of those places, and this is one of the selling points for me as well because I didn't have any family or friends anywhere else.
1: Mm-hmm.
0: And I was like, you know what? Vegas is one of those places people visit. Every weekend, somebody that follows me or a friend or a family member is like, I'm here. What you doing? And I'm like, oh, I live 20 minutes away.
1: My gerbil needs to be fed.
0: Like, and on that you know note, what I mean? Like,
1: but I know we're going to come back with maybe Shannon.
0: Sure.
1: Let's pay these bills.
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3: And her name is Maybe Shannon.
4: Maybe.
3: And we need to hear from you, the listener, at this number. 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Or hit us up on the chat. Let me open up these. I definitely want to hear from y'all. Shannon.
4: What's up? What's up?
3: So you're in Vegas.
4: I'm in Vegas.
3: And you're kicking it here in Milwaukee.
4: Love Milwaukee, of course. Yes.
3: What do you prefer? Which place?
4: I feel like Milwaukee because it's home and I have all this family, all these friends here. Mm-hmm. I'm constantly go, go, go. Mm-hmm. So in Vegas, where, like I said, I probably like built a real relationship with one or two people. Mm-hmm. I have a lot of time to focus on what I want to do and stuff like that. And people aren't as I'm not as accessible. Right.
3: Yeah.
4: So I think that balance between me coming back and forth mm-hmm. has really given me some type of peace because like I said, I like to turn up. I like to be involved with the community. I like to do my thing. Mm-hmm. But then I also like that alone time. And I think being in Vegas gives me that reset time. Yeah. Right. And I only focus on working and things that matter to me and stuff like that. Mm-hmm. But when I come here, I'm let's do it. Let's go out. Shake some hands and make some friends.
3: Yes,
4: I think I can't really say which I like more. What I'm more comfortable with, obviously, is Milwaukee mm-hmm. because I know the people. And I just was talking about that before we came back from break mm-hmm. that they have a nasty nice thing in
3: yeah.
4: Vegas where they'll be nice, but they want something, and I'm not mm-hmm. good at deciphering that. I'm we best friends, girl, and then mm-hmm. I'm oh, you was using me. Now I gotta show you this Milwaukee come out. You know what I mean? I don't like that. In Milwaukee, you do get people that are fake with you, but most of the time, they kind of real with their fakeness. They mm-hmm. I don't mess with you for whatever reason. They'll right. be honest.
3: Yeah.
4: It hurts, but you don't have to read between the lines and go through somebody being extra nice and over the top and doing under behind your back stuff or, you know what I mean? Right. It's not that it's a whole different way to navigate that type of meme.
3: Mm.
4: You got to do the corporate stuff.
3: Yeah.
4: You know what I mean?
3: Yeah. So, are you happy?
4: I am. I'm happy with where I'm at right now, I think. You know what I mean? I'm doing all the things that I love. Mm-hmm. You know what I mean? It's all almost coming together in real time right now. Mm-hmm. I think being on the radio, this is fulfilling in a way that I think podcasting is fulfilling, but the radio where you feel like you have more reach, you have more... more new listeners, you know what I mean? You're engaging with new people,
3: yeah.
4: right? I like to learn about new people, even the people that are who are these people?
3: Yeah.
4: Tell us what you're thinking. Right. I like that. I don't want to be in a, what is it called? An echo chamber where I'm just mm-hmm. only hearing good feedback, where I'm mm-hmm. only hearing one point of view. Mm-hmm. I like to meet new people. So I feel like I'm even tapping into a new, what is it, sector.
3: Yeah. Yeah. Right.
4: I'm tapping into a new sector right. of Milwaukee yep. that I've never seen. I was telling you earlier, being in this Third Street Market Hall earlier, I'm man, this is a part of Milwaukee that I didn't really pay much attention to in mm-hmm. this hall. I've been downtown. I've been here a few times, but spending more time in here, I'm just man, this is beautiful. You got the kids out there having lunch, making TikToks or whatever they doing right outside our window. And it's mm-hmm. just I don't know, opening my eyes to new stuff. So I'm happy because I'm learning more. I'm doing more. I'm doing new things, even though some change is uncomfortable. Mm-hmm. It's a good uncomfortable.
3: So people see and hear the happy side of you.
4: Uh-huh.
3: But
4: yeah.
3: you've had ebbs and flows in your life.
4: Yeah. Oh, yeah. We've had some rough times.
3: Yeah. Well, so what was

0: you had the highs and the lows. Mm-hmm. How did you come back from the low? What was the low?
1: Oh, man. Like, I think we have a very unique family dynamic, right? Like, yeah. Well, I do for sure. And
0: Without exposing everybody,
1: but I don't mind talking
0: Uncle
1: about
0: Charles.
1: Some of it. Right, right. You have Uncle Charles.
0: I got Uncle Charles, too.
1: Everybody got an Uncle Charles. You do, too. Everybody got an Uncle Charles. Charles is an uncle name. Yeah. Somebody, do they still name babies Charles?
0: Nah.
1: They got to name some babies Charles. We ain't going to have no
0: 70s.
1: Uncles.
0: That's 70s.
1: Ain't going to be no uncles. Yeah. No, I'm just, let me stop. But look, we're trying to talk about down times and I'm over here laughing. But that's a good point of what gets me through. Like, I stay positive.
0: Yeah.
1: Like, when I'm going through dark stuff, like, I cannot, like, handle negative. Like, mm-hmm. I'm already, like, trying to navigate certain things mm-hmm. and I can't let more in. Mm-hmm. I'm one of those people that I'm always fixing things for other people, like family, friends. Like, if you are in my circle, you got a problem, we don't figure it out. Like, yeah. I'm a fixer. I'm a, like, problem solver. I'm not one to, like, sit and, like, dwell in, like, the sad stuff and we gonna be in this echo chamber of depressing and sad negativity. Mm-hmm. We gonna figure this out. Like, we gonna get out of this.
0: Right.
1: But if you're one of those people that, like, enjoy being in that turmoil, I can't do too much with you. Like, I'll give you a chance, but then you'll see me, like, kind of drift away from you.
0: Yeah.
1: Because it'll be months in and we still trying to figure it out, and every solution I have, you got a negative reaction to it. It's like, okay, you like this, and I'm gonna leave you there.
0: That's the thing with like people who are, you know, I guess quote unquote ADHD, right?
1: Yeah, neurodivergent.
0: So,
1: yeah,
0: mm-hmm. neurodivergent. But mm-hmm. here's the neurodivergency in mm-hmm. terms of the ADHD,
1: yeah.
0: Is a defense mechanism. It's a generational and historical, like, DNA based defense mechanism based around how we had to kind of defend ourselves in the wild, you know, mm-hmm. like in order for us to do something, we had to get up, hunt, and somebody else had to gather.
1: Yeah. Right?
0: But somebody had to hunt and somebody had to gather. Mm-hmm. It was like work from the moment the rooster roosted. But you know what? Like, it's not a bad thing.
1: No, yeah. And I genuinely feel like that's actually what keeps me going and happy, because I can't, like, if I'm around somebody that's constantly like, oh, my life is bad today, I'm like, dang, are you okay? Like, it's like, because I know for myself, okay? Like, I've had a rough upbringing. I've had rough times. Like, nobody is born and raised on the north side of Milwaukee and coming out unscathed, right? Like, you've seen things, you've heard things, you're constantly around people that have gone through things that, like, you couldn't even imagine. Like, my sister, for instance, like, she was kidnapped when I was born. I was probably, like, one. She was kidnapped and sex trafficked for, like, years. Yeah. Like, she was gone from, like, 14 to 17. But, like, when she did come back, obviously, she wasn't herself anymore. Like, so she battled addiction my whole life, like, when I was little. So we would go to the hospital and, like, oh, say bye to your sister, this might be the last time, like, mm-hmm. and that happened, like, until she actually did pass away. And when she did pass away, I was like, mm-hmm. nah, she gonna pull through this one.
0: Yeah.
1: And, like, yeah, so, like, we I feel like, even as a family, even with her, like, as much as she had been through, whenever I would see her, she'd be in high spirits. Mm-hmm. Like, that's just who we were as a family. Like, we were always like, everything gonna be okay. Well, let's find a solution. Like, I call her about something. She's like, who you need me to beat up, sis? I'm like, hold on. Hey,
0: hold on.
1: How's your day? we don't need no problem solved today.
0: Hey, when they voice change, it's a problem.
1: No,
0: hold on, sis. What'd she call you? Did she give you a nickname?
1: Nah, she called me sis. She used to swear up at that. She was funny, though, because my dad is mixed, right?
0: Yeah.
1: And she used to be like, yeah, that's my white sister. I'm like, first and foremost, but my dad was born in the 50s. So, look, a little more lore.
0: Yeah.
1: He was born in the 50s, so he was adopted to a black family on Clark. He never met, like, any of his white family. And, like, more recently, I think, like, a month ago, because I did, like, an ancestry thing, mm-hmm. somebody reached out to me, and I was like, oh, crap. And it was, like, his sister. Whoa. And she didn't even know Moms was getting down. Like, she was in mm-hmm. denial. And I was like, well, nice to meet you. You got black people in your family. that was a fun conversation. We could get into that later, but my family history is all scattered, and, like, we've been through some things, but, like I said, it's just, I think for the most part, the people in my family, we are problem solvers.

0: like, what's the problem? Let's figure it out. Let's move on. Like, let's laugh about it. Let's, like, there's dark humor in a lot of things.
1: What's your favorite part of Milwaukee? Like, ooh, like, what's your, yeah, what's your favorite part of being in Milwaukee?
0: Being in Milwaukee, I think the diversity, even though it's segregated,
1: yeah,
0: there's so much opportunity to move around. And you know, you do know where you're at when you're in Milwaukee, and that's the difference, right? Like, if I'm on the West Coast, like, I don't know. Like, oh, I'm on the North side. I'm on the South side. Mm-hmm. You don't know that. But, like, even though it's segregated here, like, I can go get into some good ratchet fun.
1: Mm-hmm.
0: I can go by the lake and paddle. You know what I mean? Like, I can find a trail and walk it. You know what I mean? Like, I can go on the South side and feel like I'm in a whole nother world. Like, I enjoy that. You know what I mean? Like I said, like, I'm one of those people that I want to be in everybody's business. You know what I'm saying? I want to know what y'all doing over there.
1: Yeah.
0: You know what I mean? And not in a messy way, but more in a curiosity type of.
1: And the crazy part is in Milwaukee, like, we come out and we celebrate in the summertime.
0: We know how to party. Everybody.
1: We party.
0: Everybody. We know for our festivals.
1: Yeah.
0: So it's like,
1: and
0: man.
1: We throw many festivals on
0: everything.
1: The blocks.
0: We going festivity anything.
1: For 3 months straight.
0: We got a troop festival. Everybody come on.
1: I'm surprised Milwaukee ain't even a bike, isn't as bikeable as it should be.
0: Yeah.
1: Because, man, you can get on your bike and go up and down the blocks.
0: Yep.
1: And you'll find a block party. On a weekday.
0: What a Center Street Festival. Everything got a festival. Like, we going to do a festival. That's one thing we going
1: to
0: do.
1: They got a backyard fest. I'm like, who does a backyard fest?
0: We celebrating stuff that ain't got nothing to do with us.
1: Hot sauce fest.
0: I want to be there. All right? Strawberry festival.
1: Strawberry, yes.
0: Greek fest.
1: Yes.
0: Afro fest. I'm on my way.
1: Festival.
0: Listen, we going to festivize.
1: No, chocolate fest ain't even got that many black people.
0: Really? We going to pull up.
1: We pulling up. Yeah.
0: We going to bring our own speaker, too.
1: Yeah, exactly. A Bose. Yo, that's crazy. So tell me, what's your favorite restaurant?
0: Ooh, my favorite restaurant.
1: Here in Milwaukee. Be careful.
0: You know what?
1: Be careful.
0: You know what's funny?
1: I've been something on this one.
0: Since being on the West Coast, I miss the stuff that I feel like most people would not like think to miss. Mm. Like Cousins. We don't got that on the West Coast.
1: Yeah.
0: We ain't got no JJ's.
1: Yeah.
0: Man, even Upper Yard, that's my spot right there.
1: Hey, look. Tell Oliver to call
0: Ollie,
1: both of them. Tell
0: Ollie
1: them to
0: Pop,
1: call in.
0: Giving somebody, them nicknames to get them to call,
1: look,
0: please.
1: 833-212-1017, 833-212-1017. You're on the Truth Radio with Maybe Shannon. We are interviewing Maybe Shannon.
0: Yep.
1: We're going to pay these bills. Come right back.
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0: 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Call in and let us know what you think about the show. Let us know what you think about the show. We got Shannon in the studio.
1: Yeah, we in here.
0: Are you ready?
1: I'm ready.
0: Let's get it.
1: Yeah.
0: Yo, that, y'all.
1: Y'all.
0: Listen, I'm having so much fun interviewing you, Red, because, you know, I'm learning so much about you.
1: Yeah, thank you.
0: All right, so do people dream enough here in Milwaukee?
1: Man, I think we dream enough, but we don't dream big enough.
0: Yeah.
1: That's what it is. I feel like a lot of us coming from Milwaukee, and like I had to push myself to move out of the state, right? Mm-hmm. I think we almost underestimate ourselves. Like, Milwaukee people are very talented.
0: Mm-hmm.
1: We do our own thing. I feel like we've been pushed out from a lot of people and underestimated so much that we know how to create our own buzz. We know how to create our own thing. We've got so many talented artists, mm-hmm. and we got so many people that are coming up with like their own thing. Like we really know how to build something out of nothing, right?
0: Mm-hmm.
1: So I think we dream, but then we stop. We get scared because like we haven't seen enough, right? Like,
0: right.
1: And there are people that are looking out for us. There are people that shout us out. There are people that move away and show us, yo, this is possible,
0: right.
1: But we don't see it enough, right? Like,
0: mm-hmm.
1: and I do think a lot of us, like, because of it being segregated,
0: mm-hmm.
1: sometimes we have the tendency to stay where we are and be afraid to step out and be like, I'm going to the South Side.
0: Mm-hmm.
1: I'm going to Brookfield.
0: Mm-hmm.
1: You know what I'm saying? Like,
0: mm-hmm.
1: forget the stairs, forget the comments. I'm going there. Y'all gonna hear me. Y'all gonna see me.
0: Yep.
1: We gonna get along or we ain't.
0: Mm-hmm.
1: You know what I'm saying? Like, so I do think we dream, but we don't dream big enough. Like, we are bold people, but like when faced with like things that are new and different,
0: mm-hmm.
1: I think sometimes we take a step back and we're like, oh, I don't know. Let me go back to the hood that I know.
0: Yeah.
1: Let me go back to the struggle I know. No, go find a new struggle.
0: Mm-hmm.
1: Do some new things. Like, for me, I don't even like, people be surprised, but I don't watch certain stuff that like almost like reminds me of real life situations that I've seen play out.
0: Yeah.
1: I don't watch like the hood classic movies. I don't watch like Euphoria when you're dealing with like drug overdose, you're dealing with this and that,
0: mm-hmm.
1: and it's because like I've seen this play out before.
0: Yeah,
1: like I want to dream more. Like, let me read a book that

0: about something that these people are doing this. Mm-hmm. Let me go on TikTok and go down that rabbit hole of like, yesterday I was on bamboo plant TikTok. Mm-hmm. I didn't know they were invasive. I didn't know bamboos were invasive.
1: Oh, yes. Yeah.
0: Like, they will take over somebody's house.
1: Listen, my cousin, who's here now, he's a computer scientist, man. This dude, in the back of his house, he planted bamboo and like he planted them just in the back of his house.
0: Yeah.
1: But he lives in Jersey. Now they down the block in the back of everybody else's house.
0: And people probably pissed off.
1: Oh, man.
0: Like,
1: he had to talk to him.
0: Yeah, I bet. Mm-hmm. Like, it will literally grow inside of your house. There was a form of torture back in the day where, like, because they grow so quickly.
1: Yeah.
0: Like, they would lay people on top, and if they show strong, they'd grow right through their body. Isn't that crazy? You gotta look that up. Like, what? I just go through a lot of, like I said, I like to learn things.
1: You got random facts.
0: I got random facts. A whole lot of them.
1: Oh, that's cold.
0: That's what I do, though. Like,
1: I thought you were about to say they used to whoop people. With.
0: They probably do. They strong.
1: They did. My father witnessed some.
0: Oh, my God.
1: my father witnessed somebody getting whooped with a bamboo.
0: Yo.
1: Listen, I wish I could just do it. Oh, snap, Zach. Dang. Listen, he said the dude, he said somebody was getting, like, flogged.
0: Yeah.
1: And so he witnessed somebody, he witnessed that it was this big old guy.
0: Yeah.
1: He had he laid the bamboo in water. And the water, you know, it makes the bamboo real pliable, right? So he takes the bamboo out, and he, like, is performing for the crowd. So he's doing, like, all of these, you know, like Indian dance, desi moves.
0: Right.
1: Like, he's like, bang. And he's like, the guy is whipping this guy, kid, whatever, man. And the crowd is going, yeah.
0: No. What? Man, bamboo is crazy. Yes. They say if you, like, and it's so, it makes people so angry because if you cut it down, within a day, it'll be a foot tall. Like, it grows really quickly.
1: Yes.
0: It's super strong. It's super invasive. Like you say, you grow in one spot, it just pop up throughout your yard everywhere where you didn't want it to be.
1: And it's edible.
0: But you could do so much with bamboo. But, like I didn't know it was one of those, like, you will never get it to stop growing. Like, you can't really, like, contain it either.
1: It doesn't just grow up. It grows down.
0: Yeah. It's down, around, all that. Like, it's crazy. Like, I saw, like, what started that was, like, I saw a TikTok where this lady was, like, showing that it has started growing in her walls at her house. Like, oh, my goodness. Like, it will take over your house.
1: Yes. I was in...
0: I'm so mad.
1: My boy owns a park with... this is going to be funny. My boy owns a park with...

0: all. I couldn't believe it. But they had the worst, like, invasion of spiders.
1: Oh, my goodness.
0: And the spiders were so huge. They were like, right? That's my random fact.
1: I can't. So I thought bamboo was just friendly, and it was just, like, a cute thing that happens. And then I ran into a story where this kid said, like, when he was little, he found out that it was invasive. And he, like, planted it in, like, a bunch of his neighbor's yards. And he came back, like, 4 years later after they moved, and he was, like, the whole neighborhood. Like, it seemed like they got it under control, but a lot of bamboo was growing. I was like, yo.
0: That's crazy.
1: Like, he said, and I guess that's illegal, too. He was like, I know what I did was illegal.
0: Yeah.
1: But it's past, like, the, you know, time frame.
0: Yeah. So, he told him so. So what gives you hope about Milwaukee?
1: What gives me hope? Yeah. Man, I think I'm hopeful because people are so talented, and we are also, like, we're leading our own, like, wave. You know what I mean? Like, we're taking the internet and we're doing something with it now. Like, you got so many people going viral.
0: Yeah.
1: Even when I'm, like, in Vegas, like, and they're like, Milwaukee? Who's from Milwaukee? I can name Big Frank. I can name Steve the Stoner. I can name Chicken P.
0: Yeah.
1: And they're like, really? Yeah. Like, that's Milwaukee? I was like, yeah. Like, That's where they from. Like, we all from the same place. So it's like, even Maya P, you know what I mean? Like, Milwaukee is really, like, taking that there. I feel like we're taking our future into our own hands.
0: Yeah.
1: Like, you know what I mean? Like, because we are overlooked sometimes, like, Black Milwaukee.
0: We are. Yeah.
1: And people don't really want to invest in us. People don't really, like, I feel like a lot of people don't see the vision or they want us to fit in a certain mold. But with the internet and with streaming, like, people are really taking off and they're doing their own thing. And even, I feel like even some of us that get up and move away, we're making a way for more Milwaukee people, because you can't, most of my followers that aren't from Milwaukee that are from Vegas or whatever.
0: Yeah.
1: Like, when I have those conversations of people questioning, like, if I'm from Milwaukee, you're like, who is this? Blah, blah, blah. Like, whatever. They like, I know y'all lying. Every time she posts, she's talking about Milwaukee. She's talking about Milwaukee stuff. She sound like she's from Milwaukee. They like, man, if you don't know she from Milwaukee, You ain't followed her long. You know what I mean? Because, like, we wear Milwaukee on our back. Like, I think it's something to be proud of. Like, Milwaukee is dope. Like, I was looking at the wall the other day at City Social. And, like, they have, like, all these shows that, like, were based in Milwaukee. Like, what is it? The show when the two ladies were in the factory. It's an old show. My parents used to watch it. You know what I'm talking about?
0: Laverne and Shirley. Yeah.
1: And then you got the Fonz, Happy Days that was based. I was like, man, we need some Black shows coming out of Milwaukee. Like, because we got some shows that are based out of Milwaukee, and you'd be like, that's the Milwaukee they was from in that show. But, like, we don't have a lot of shows for us. Like, it would be dope to have, like, a sitcom or something like that from based in Milwaukee.
0: That's true.
1: I think that'd be dope. But, yeah, like, we got a lot of people, like, that don't realize what they're watching is products of Milwaukee.
0: So, this is the part, I know we wind it down. I want to keep you on so bad, man. But I know we got LaNisha Martin coming up, man.
1: Yeah, yeah.
0: I want people to call in. If you are not called in, if you just listening, please hit us up on the chat or call us 833-212-1017, 833-212-1017. It's Wednesday. We're winning. Like, we got all queens on today. So, Shannon, this is the rapid fire.
1: Oh, shoot.
0: You ready? It's the rapid fire segment.
1: Mm-hmm.
0: Okay. Coffee or tea?
1: Coffee. It give me more energy. And that barely even worked. The palpitations is what keeps me going.
0: DMX or Jay-Z?
1: Ooh, Jay-Z.
0: Dang.
1: Yeah.
0: Hyperbaric chamber or massage?
1: Massage.
0: Gym or meditation?
1: Ooh. Gym, because meditation kind of hard for my brain. I be trying, but I linger off. I'll be like, I can't stop thinking.
0: Introvert or extrovert?
1: Man, I feel like I'm more of an introvert. Oddly enough, I think I'm more of an introvert.
0: Okay. City life or nature?
1: Man, I love the city life, but I like my balance so much. These are hard for me because, like, I love my city life. Like I said, like, I can go to the city, but I want the city close to me. But at night when I wind down, I want to be in quiet.
0: Last one.
1: Okay.
0: Your mama or your grandmama?
1: Ooh, because my mama might be listening. My mama. My grandma would be like, well, I'm the reason you're here. I love her too, but my mommy, because she listening. Love you, mama.
0: Hey, thank you. Thank you, baby Shannon. I really appreciate you, man. Like, having this

0: ability to express your desires and your beliefs and your love for your city and for yourself is one of the most fabulous things a person can do in this in their life.
1: For sure.
0: And, you know, you have done a fabulous job of expressing that,
1: thank
0: especially
1: you.
0: At this age of yours. We're never going to share her age, but I definitely know how old she is. So, hey, look, we're going to come back with thank LaNisha you. Martin, and I'm going to tell you so much about LaNisha Martin. I want to because I know her.
1: Yeah.
0: However, we're going to learn about Miss LaNisha Martin. Let's pay these bills. 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Let's go.
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4: Are people around me safe when I vape? Science does not support that belief. Exhaled vape emissions linger in the air, affecting indoor air quality and bystanders in the same space through secondhand exposure. Vaping emissions can also accumulate on clothes, hair, dust, and furniture, leading to exposure risks to bystanders of all ages. And vaping around a pregnant person can lead to serious health impacts on

0: 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And today we got a special guest. Man, we got LaNisha Martin. How you doing?
1: Man, I'm doing great. How you doing?
0: I'm doing fantastic.
1: Man, good seeing you. I ain't seen you in a little bit, man. So it's good seeing you, man.
0: Yeah. So we're going to get to it because first off, you are a consummate, consistent personality in the city of Milwaukee that needs to be shown some love, not flowers, but seeds, because we got to continue to water our people. And I know that even coming back into Milwaukee, like, your house was one of the first houses I visited to do something of wellness there. We're not going to talk too much about it, but we were in the place.
1: Yeah.
0: And for you to open up your house and your home with your son is absolutely amazing. And I want to tell you thank you, because it set me off into a real proper direction. So thank you. First off, thank you for coming too. Oh,
1: I appreciate that.
0: Yeah. Who is LaNisha Martin? Like, outside of, you know, like this basic, you know, how you write a bio and, you know, screw the bio.
1: Yeah.
0: Who are you?
1: man, I'm just a kid from Milwaukee really trying to make it.
0: Yeah.
1: And really just show a difference in my community. I think it's layers to me.
0: Mm.
1: So I think the stuff I went through, everything I've been through growing up, like, shaped me to who I am now today.
0: Yeah.
1: So, I just start out by saying, you know, as a kid, you know, I was into sports and, you know, still, you know, in the neighborhood where gang activity and stuff was going on. You know, I participated in some of it until a certain point when I realized, like it was, that wasn't for me.
0: Mm-hmm.
1: And I realized that when I was about 17, 18, two of my close friends were killed to gun violence. And at that moment, I was in a spot where, like, I want to go, you know, I want to go hurt somebody, but I really don't. You know what I'm saying? I wanted to, but I really wanted to see my people live. I didn't want to go hurt somebody else. One of my close friends were killed by our other friend, which was an accident. But at that time, like, when you hurt, you don't understand that, like, okay, it was an accident, and you really, you know, gotta forgive him for that because it wasn't on purpose. But at that time, you know, I just wanted to, you know, hurt somebody and you know, get revenge for that. But I was at both of their funerals, and the campaign against violence was there, and I spoke at both of those funerals. And Biko was there, CJ, Kerry Jenkins was there.
0: Shout out
1: to CJ, man.
0: The reason why we laughing.
1: So, yeah, CJ, he saw me spoke at both of those funerals. And after the second funeral, he pulled me to the side. He was like, man, I see how people listen to you, young and old. I could see, like, your leadership. And you should come to this campaign against violence meeting. And I was like, you know, I heard him. I'm like, okay. And then he reached out again.
0: Mm-hmm.
1: And so I decided to go, and I went. And I got locked in with them ever since. I think at that time, it was a vital moment in my life that they came.
0: Mm-hmm.
1: And I needed that at the time, because it gave me an outlet to take all that anger and do something positive in the community. I think at that time, it was Mayfair Mall was, like, keeping kids out of the mall, which the mall's still doing now.
0: Right.
1: But, yeah, so we had, like, a campaign against Mayfair Mall trying to, you know, get used

0: to be able to still be inside the mall. So we got like so many signatures. We was out getting signatures. Yeah. But all the signatures that we got, it didn't really count because Mayfair was in Wauwatosa, and most of the signatures we got were Milwaukee. So, but it didn't work. But it was just a good learning experience for me to learn how to campaign and just learning how to organize. So I took a lot of that anger and learned how to organize it and use that, you know, to, you know, fuel me instead of, you know, going out doing some bad things.
1: We can talk about some of the bad things, but you came out of North Lawn.
0: Yeah, North Lawn.
1: Ooh.
0: North Lawn Projects.
1: Yeah.
0: Yeah, yeah.
1: Projects are projects. What happened?
0: Yeah.
1: What did that environment teach you about life?
0: Man, it taught me a whole lot. It taught me some good things and bad things. A lot of people who stayed in North Lawn at the time were single family homes. Mm. So a lot of my friends' parents was always gone. Like, they were at work or doing something. So we kind of was like on our own. We was raising ourselves. Our parents was working.
1: Yeah.
0: We was just surviving and figuring out on our own. Even though we weren't real bad kids, you know, we still got into some trouble.
1: Right.
0: I know we spent a lot of our summer at Lincoln Park playing basketball and swimming. But as we got older, you know, the pressure of the gang activity started to come in. You know, we got involved in gangs and carrying guns.
1: Mm. What was that transition like when you came out of, you know, out of the kind of the womb of the mom and the home, right? And like you jumped into the gangs and it was like, oh, man, this is a whole nother world. That, like, who got you into that?
0: So some of my friends who was exposed to it, who was a little older, they was exposed to it a little bit before we was. So they came, like, just basically recruiting us. You know how that go? Like, we gonna recruit the little homies and get them to, you know, do stuff. So they came recruiting us, you know, at a young age to, you know, get out here and do some wild stuff. But I think I still learned a lot even being into gangs, like, I didn't know I was organizing in. You know, I was organizing while I was in doing gang activity.
1: Right.
0: So I was learning I learned as, you know, I got older. Like, dang, I already been an organizer. I already been mobilizing people and doing it, but just in the wrong way.
1: Right.
0: So, yeah.
1: So here comes the campaign against violence.
0: Yeah. So I start, I started off as a volunteer with the campaign against violence.
1: Who started that?
0: Biko Baker. Quabenon Nixon,
1: yeah,
0: and Muhib Dair, they all started the campaign against violence, and they started that back in 2006. I think that's like around the time Marvin Pratt was up for election. So they started the campaign against violence. We every year we hosted this Put the Guns Down rally at Washington Park, and every year we get kids from the community come out, have fun, and just enjoy. And so, my first time doing a Put the Guns Down rally, Biko just threw a camera in my hand, was like, huh, take pictures and get video. I'm like, I don't know how to use this thing. He like he showed me like a real quick how to turn it on, how to turn it off, how to hit record.
1: Yeah.
0: And he like, huh. And I'm like, man.
1: It's so like getting thrown in the deep end of the pool.
0: Oh, yeah. Biko threw me in the fire so many times. Like, it's crazy. But it actually
1: You'd be upset at first. You'd be like, man, I don't know. Like, what? Yeah, and then all of a sudden it turned out all right.
0: Yeah, so I, you know, got some pictures, did some videos, and I gave him the camera back, and I guess the next day he must have looked at the footage and looked at the stuff, and he was like, oh, this was pretty good. I think you should, you know, jump into using a camera. So then I end up just doing a lot of camera stuff with Biko. Like, man, we did so much stuff, a lot of photography. We even had our own show. We started our own live streaming stuff. This was like maybe in 2012, maybe 2011, maybe. Where me, DJ Willie Shakes.
1: Shout out to DJ Willie Shakes.
0: And who else was on it? Who was on that show? I think it was I want to say it was Alisa Nicole, but I wasn't sure. I ain't sure. I can't even remember. But DJ Willie Shakes was one of the personalities on the show, and I was like the producer in the background. So, yeah, it was called Morning Status. And we just like give updates. And this was like way before a lot of podcasts and stuff started getting popular. So, like, we was, like, way ahead of our time doing some of the stuff with technology. So, yeah.
1: So, I want to get into, like, your resume of, you know, when you first got that camera in your hand, you didn't know what to do. But when you got that camera in your hand and you started to learn.

0: learn what to do, your resume extended.
1: Yeah.
0: It went wide and far.
1: Yeah, it did. It did.
0: Really?
1: Yeah.
0: We got to get into it, man.
1: Yeah.
0: Like, because, you know, I think to frame your story and how I see you is always in many different facets, right? Mm-hmm. So I see you, one, as a mom, and then two, as a community organizer. But then there's this foundation, in a sense, with this camera. And it doesn't require you to be in front of it, of course. You know, you came in, you were like, I'm nervous. I'm like, all right, cool.
1: Yeah, I like being behind the camera.
0: Yes. So, like, you're an introvert in a way.
1: Yeah.
0: Because you like to view the entire scene. Mm-hmm. You know, you like the 30,000 foot view. Mm-hmm. Versus being on the ground, right?
1: Mm-hmm.
0: However, being on the ground is okay.
1: Yeah.
0: I want everybody to understand that it's okay to call in. 833-212-1017. This is Wednesday. We are winning Wednesday. WINS Wednesday. So LaNisha Martin, man, LaNisha is winning. And if you want to understand the blueprint to winning in your life, especially as a young lady, I want the young ladies, the older women to call in. I know my mom is listening. I want y'all to call in and let us know what, drop a line. Give us a hint, you know, give us an answer, a statement, a question. let LaNisha know what you think about what she's saying. 212-833-212-1017, 833-212-1017, or hit us up on the chat. We'd love to hear from you. You're in the Grapevine with Non Sabir and the Truth Radio. 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
2: Welcome back to The Grapevine with Manan Sabir. 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We're in the studio with LaNisha Martin on the Truth Radio 101.7. Make sure you give us a call, 833-212-1017, or hit us up on the chat. Look, let me tell you, this has a unique and profound effect on me, because to see a young woman who is raising her son, we're going to talk about that, in Milwaukee, and an entrepreneur and an organizer, is, you know, quite fascinating. Yeah. And I don't know if it's fascinating to you because you live in it, but what did younger LaNisha dream about becoming?
1: I thought I was going to be a WNBA basketball player. I really did.
2: It ain't too late. Keep going.
1: Oh, it's over with. Okay. It's over. All right. I'm out of shape. It's over.
2: You making my knees hurt.
1: Yeah, I'm too old now. I can't do it. But I used to play basketball, and I was really good. And then I want to say, like, my sophomore year in the summertime, I was outside playing with some friends. We throwing firecrackers at each other, doing North Lawn hood rat stuff. And I was actually running from, trying not to get hit by a firecracker. And somebody had bust a 40-ounce bottle.
2: Oh.
1: And while I was running, I stepped on it. And not knowing that it was a 40-ounce bottle stuck at the bottom of my shoe. So I tried to, pull it off while I'm still running, not knowing it was glass. And it sliced my Achilles tendon. I hit the ground. Tried to get up, I couldn't get up, I couldn't walk. I'm like, what the hell? I mean, oh, excuse me. I had to go to the emergency room. They had to do emergency surgery to repair my Achilles tendon. And I couldn't walk for probably about a year and a half. I had to relearn how to walk and everything. So, yeah, that ended all the basketball dreams for real. And that's really when the street stuff started to kick in more, because, I didn't really have that hoop dream no more. I felt like it was over.
2: So give me your resume. So you pick up a camera and you start shooting.
1: Yeah. Man, I just shot so much stuff. I got to sit back and think about it. I know.
2: Purple Rain Studios. Purple Rain Studios.
1: Okay. Purple Rain Studios. That's a studio out in Cali, managed by Snoop Dogg Management Company.
2: Yeah.
1: They manage Purple Rain. Fuzzy, he a big radio personality out there, Fuzzy and Big Boy. That was their studio.
2: Yeah.
1: So I interned in there. It was so many big celebrities coming through. I used to help out the engineer, learning how to engineer, using a camera. I'm capturing content inside Purple Rain with all different type of artists. Omarion, Genuine, K. Michelle, Dizzy Rascal. Man, there's so many people. Snoop Dogg.
2: Yeah.
1: Nipsey Hussle. Man,
2: you got a picture with Nipsey.
1: I got a picture that I took of Nipsey and D1.
2: D1 and Nipsey.
1: Yeah. And I should have took a picture with him that day, but I'm cool. I'm the camera person, so I'm cool.
2: Yeah.
1: But I didn't know, Nipsey was gonna really, and I kicked it with Nip actually while I was out there, because he had the store, so I stayed out there for a while, so I go through the store, but I didn't know that Nipsey was just gonna take off
2: off of Slauson.
1: Yeah. And at that time, he was still a rapper, but he wasn't as big as he was. He was just the neighborhood t-shirt dealer who did music. He had the nappy braids and white t-shirt on with the Crenshaw on there, so he wasn't really a known figure like that back then.
2: Yeah.
1: So, I mean, he was known in his community for sure, but how he blew up before he died, it wasn't, when I met him, he wasn't at that, peak yet.
2: Yeah.
1: Yeah.
2: It was cool.
1: Yeah, super cool. Community dude, wanted to see his community better. It was a good dude. He really was a community organizer too, and I don't even think he knew it. Yeah.
2: Really?
1: Yeah, so many people used to come through his store. And he touched so many people coming to stores, so many kids. He kept a lot of kids out of trouble just by having that store there. So

0: Man, you know, Nipsey has a unique legacy out there.
1: Yeah.
0: You know, that is highly respected.
1: Yeah.
0: It's very interesting.
1: Yeah.
0: How such a young person makes it that so people can respect him in many different parts of his city.
1: Yeah.
0: And the world.
1: Yeah. Yeah, man. R.I.P. to Nip, man.
0: R.I.P.
1: It's crazy. The day Nipsey Hussle died, one of my good friends, his name Oscar, they died on the same day. Mm. Oscar from Atlanta, he did a lot of organizing too, with the League of Young Voters. And, you know, it's crazy, the first day I met Oscar, I had asked him, like, why you do this work? Like, why you want to organize and stuff? He started organizing around when Oscar Grant got killed.
0: Yeah.
1: And he said, Oscar Grant got killed. My name, Oscar, that could have been me. And it's crazy because years later, he got killed by the police. So,
0: ooh.
1: Yeah. So, man, RIP to Oscar, too. That was just a heavy week for me when Oscar and Nip died, like, on the same day. That was, like, you know, real tough for me.
0: Let's take a call. Yeah. We got Key on the line. What's up, Key?
2: What's up, Manai? What up, Nisha?
1: What up, Key? What's going on?
2: But me and David was just on the show yesterday, dog. But
1: that's what's up.
2: I'm just calling to give you your flowers, Nisha. You are dope. Outside of the actual work, man, you are so down to earth, dog. I go to those black man circles, and it's therapeutic, you know. Like, you are dope. The work you do with Wisconsin Voices, and just like, I can't thank you enough. And I continue to do what you do, but you always got me in your corner. Like, I just, people need to know you way throughout the country. So you have a unique talent, and I'm very proud of you. So
1: appreciate that, Key, dog. I'm proud of you too, man. Keep doing what you're doing.
2: I ain't doing nothing.
1: you doing a lot, man.
0: Yeah, Key do a lot.
2: That's all I want.
1: I appreciate you, Key.
0: Thank you, Key. Man, so Randition 1 on the chat said black women taking chances needs to be normalized just as much as young men taking chances at opportunities. And that's true. Like, you have quite simply normalized the blueprint to winning. Mm-hmm. Am I wrong?
1: I don't think you're wrong, but no, you ain't wrong. I mean, honestly, man, I just, as far as the blueprint, just, man, keep working until I get it right, until I figure it out. And I feel like I've been figuring it out. Just keep going, keep pushing. Sometimes you go one way and it might not be the right way, but you gotta, you know, figure it out and get right back on track. So
0: was it overnight?
1: No.
0: You know, everybody says overnight success, overnight celebrity. You know, you're not an overnight celebrity.
1: No, I've been putting in work for a long time to get to this. Like, it's really just staying consistent.
0: How long?
1: Man, I want to say, I'm going to think about my age for a second.
0: Don't give it to him, though.
1: I want to say about 20 years.
0: Oh, yeah. Yeah.
1: Just about, almost.
0: Yeah. And almost. It was a lot of ups and downs during that time.
1: Oh, yeah. A lot of dark times. A lot of dark times, but
0: when you were in those dark times and you were, you know, in the covers, on the bed, you know, depressed, crying, whatever it was, right?
1: Mm-hmm.
0: Dark time, whatever the dark time was.
1: Mm-hmm.
0: What was the silver light, not lining, but the silver light that you saw that was like, I know I'm here.
1: Mm-hmm.
0: I know I'm in this area of darkness, but I got to reach that little sliver of thing, that shiny thing.
1: I think like just sitting down and realizing that, like looking at my nieces and nephews, I got a lot of family, a big, huge family.
0: Yeah. Hey, y'all, listen, Lanisha got a lot of people. I'm telling you.
1: A huge family.
0: Do not mess with Lanisha because they come up in like Mercedes vans.

0: like huge. So just knowing I got all these nieces and nephews and little cousins that look up to me, like I gotta shake it off and get right because they need me. I know they need me. They looking up to me. So yeah, I gotta get myself together. I can't stay in this dark place long. I gotta shake it and keep doing what I need to do so that they, you know, they keep looking up to me and, you know, they asking me for advice. And so I gotta be that role model for them. So I can't let them see me, you know, I can't let them see me sweat.
1: Mm-hmm.
0: So
1: who's your favorite? This is gonna get you in trouble. I'm gonna really say this though, but I know some of them. Mm-hmm. Who's your favorite niece and who's your favorite nephew?
0: Mm-hmm. Okay.
1: I remember I met some.
0: Yeah. I'm gonna say this for my favorite nephew. He passed in January.
1: Okay.
0: He was murdered. In January. I'm gonna give him my favorite nephew because he gone, and now my other nephews can't even be mad.
1: No, they can't.
0: Entrell Jenkins.
1: Yeah.
0: He was 26 years old. Awesome young man. A rapper. He was just a new dad. Awesome guy. Real smooth, down to earth, chill guy. So I'm gonna say my nephew Entrell, aka Fatty.
1: Yeah. We ain't gonna even go to the nieces.
0: they gonna be fighting if I say the name. So I love them all.
1: Riot at the Truth Station.
0: Yeah, I love all my nieces and a lot of my nieces and nephews closer in age with me.
1: Yeah.
0: So like I could kick it with them just like I could kick it with my brothers and sisters.
1: Yeah.
0: So yeah, we gonna just leave the niece situation alone. I love them all.
1: That's what's up. Hey y'all, if y'all got questions and or comments and concerns, hit us on the chat and call us 833-212-1017. 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

0: That's crazy, Nisha. Hey, look, we're back in the grapevine with Nisha Martin. And you were there during Ferguson.
1: Yeah, man.
0: What was that experience like emotionally?
1: Man, it was scary. So at the time, I was pregnant. I was pregnant with my son around that time.
0: Shout out to my little guy.
1: And I ain't gonna lie, so Biko, he called me like, yeah, come to Ferguson with me. Da-da-da-da. I'm like, all right, cool, I come, you know, whatever.
0: Again,
1: and
0: throwing, I didn't think it was again Biko throwing you into the deep
1: in another
0: end of the
1: fire.
0: Water with the baby.
1: No, for real, with the baby.
0: Yeah,
1: that's
0: Lord.
1: Wild. So I'm going, I'm thinking, I'm like, cool, I got family out there too. Okay, so I'll just take this trip, see what you're talking about. I ain't think it was going to, like, turn out to what it turned out to be. I just thought, like, okay, we going out to Ferguson. It's, you know, some protesting going on. It's, you know, some angry people. But the night when they gave the verdict and said he wasn't guilty, like, literally, that whole day was smooth. Like, we had just got there, like, the day before. So it was smooth. They all talking about, okay, what, trying to, you know, put together plans. Like, if this happened, this happened. And I'm just, you know, I'm just here, like, soaking it in. Like, okay, listening. Like, not really... I'm not going to say I wasn't taking it serious, but I didn't think it was going to get as deep as it got. So, like, it literally, as soon as they said the verdict, I was sitting in, sitting outside of the office. I forgot what street that was, but they had an office over there. And I'm sitting in Biko's car outside in the office. Yeah, it was on Florissant. It was on Florissant. I'm just sitting in the car. They did the verdict. And I'm like, dang. I just put my head down for a second and looked back up. And it was so many people outside. I'm like, dang, where all these people come from? They was coming from everywhere. I'm like, dang. And, you know, it started off, you know, peaceful protest. So I get out the car, we out. And then it just turned chaotic out of nowhere. Like, it turned into a war zone. Like, I'm like, well, I thought Biko had got shot at one point in time. Like, he ended up falling. He fell in a puddle. So we thought he was hit, but it was just a puddle. It was crazy. I thought he got shot. It was wild. It was wild. I honestly didn't think we was going to make it home. Mm. To be honest, I thought I was going to die in Ferguson, for real.
0: Really?
1: Yeah, it was chaotic. The police shooting tear gas. Like, literally, we had on gas masks. We had gas masks. And, like, and then up until that day, like, we literally going to stores buying gas masks. And I'm sitting in the car like, it ain't that serious. Like, really? And it really was.
0: What?
1: It really was. I really ain't think I was going to make it home, for real. I thought I was going to die in St. Louis.
0: How many months pregnant were you?
1: I think I was about, like, maybe 6 months.
0: Mm.
1: Maybe, like, 6 months pregnant.
0: How long did you stay in? How long did you, were you in Ferguson?
1: I was out there for probably about maybe another week after all that happened. And then I was going back and forth, like, from Milwaukee to St. Louis. So, I was going back and forth for probably a couple weeks.
0: Working for the League of Young Voters or
1: at
0: campaign
1: that time,
0: against
1: yeah,
0: violence?
1: It was the League of Young Voters at that time.
0: Yeah.
1: So, yeah, they just had different organizations out on the ground and trying to organize. And I was just out there to assist and help Biko with whatever he needed me with at the time.
0: Mm.
1: So, yeah, I was doing capturing photos and doing all different type of stuff.
0: What do you think the media got wrong about Ferguson? Because we're here in Milwaukee and we just, it's a riot.
1: I think
0: it was a long,
1: I think what the media got wrong where they made it seem like the people were the ones terrorizing and burning down the buildings. Mm. And it wasn't. It was the police.
0: Yeah.
1: The police came

0: you know, messing up a peaceful protest. And then we actually tried to stop. Somebody did try to light a building on fire. We stopped them. And somebody else did. But I think that was, like, the police who really actually did it. Mm-hmm. And once it caught on fire, like, the fire department, like, wasn't really trying to come put the fire out. So, yeah, I think they were really trying to kill all those people out there that night of Ferguson. Man, I'm glad it did happen. I'm glad we still here to tell the story. But
1: they did take some people down. They did.
0: Yeah, like, eventually. Not even that day. But
1: they started,
0: like,
1: picking people off one by one.
0: Yeah, one by one.
1: Yeah.
0: Yeah.
1: Yep. Even to this day, it's still not cool right now.
0: Nah. I'm scared for some of my friends who out there now who been around for that. Like, I be scared for them all the time because they known figures. And I feel like that they might feel like they a threat to, you know, what mm-hmm. they had going on in Ferguson. So I pray for them all the time because I'm scared for them.
1: Yeah, we got to shout out Kareem Jackson.
0: Tef Poe, T-Dub.
1: Yeah, uh-huh.
0: They definitely on the ground working out there, man. Shout out to those guys, man.
1: Yeah.
0: I just pray that they stay safe out there, man.
1: Hey, man, did Ferguson change you permanently?
0: Yeah, it made me look at a lot of stuff different. Like, when I just thought, I didn't think it was a joke, but I just didn't think things would get so out of hand like that. It made me, like, really understand, like, the government will kill the community. Like, so as a community, we really got to stick together. Like, it's really us versus them at the end of the day. Like, like they really not here to protect or serve us. Mm-hmm. So, yeah, we really got to stick together. And, like, it really could get real bad out here where we ain't going to have no choice but to come together.
1: Yeah, I mean, what are the similarities between Milwaukee and Ferguson that you see?
0: Man, a lot of the similarities I see is a lot of young, angry people, like a lot of young people who angry and got a lot of fire in them and ready to fight. Mm. So that's what I see, definitely the similarities where it's a lot of young warriors out here who ready to fight. They just need to be guided in the right direction.
1: Are you the one?
0: I might be. I think so. I bump into a lot of young people and I'm not the best role model, but I try to guide them into the right way. Like, whatever they're trying to do, you know, help them, steer them in the right direction, try to keep them out of trouble.
1: Yeah.
0: So, I mean, if them young dudes who ready to fight, I mean, I'm willing to work with them and stand with them and teach them and guide them all that I know, but I don't know everything, so.
1: So, Darren Seals.
0: Darren Seals. Yeah. Mm. So he was one of the activists out there in Ferguson who was murdered. Mm-hmm. He was murdered by the police, I'm pretty sure. I don't think they ever really said he was. I think they found D. Seals burnt in a car. Like, they burnt him up. I think that's, yeah, his car shot up. And I think they burnt his car after they shot his car up, though. Mm. But, yeah, he was one of the people on the front line in Ferguson who did a lot of work. And a lot of people, you know, looked up to him. Oh, yeah, and Biko went to jail. I think D. Seals might have been probably one of the ones he was locked up with, Tef Poe. Couple more other people from Ferguson. So, yeah, D. Seals was definitely a good guy. RIP to him. Mm. And, man, yeah, it's tough. Like, that whole situation is like, when I sit back and watch the movie, what happened with the Black Panthers and stuff like that, just making me think about that. Like, it's kind of like similar to, like, Ferguson almost. Like, mm-hmm. they took down leaders who were trying to, you know, stand up for their community. They really got them out the way.
1: Yeah.
0: And so stuff that was happening back then is still just happening now. Just they y'all just doing a different way.
1: Y'all was trying to do justice work, mm-hmm. and while not winding up on a poster.
0: Yeah.
1: In somebody's bedroom.
0: Yeah. And people still ended up on a poster.
1: In somebody's bedroom.
0: Yeah. Like, literally. So, yeah, man, it's dangerous work for real. Like, some people, you know, really do this for a check, and but for real, this something that you gotta really want to do, cause your life really on the line doing this work. So this got to be something you really dedicated to and really ready to die for.
1: Whoa, that's deep.
0: Yeah.
1: So, tell me about East St. Louis.

0: Man. So, man, East St. Louis, man. I got a lot of family out there in East St. Louis.
1: Shout out to East St. Louis. Yeah. Man, if y'all know anybody from East St. Louis, man, hey, hit us
0: man,
1: up.
0: Man, I got a lot of family out there. My family is thick out there. My cousin owned a strip club called Bottoms Up. That's like one of the most popular strip clubs out there in East St. Louis. Yeah. He just sold it recently. But it's still called Bottoms Up. It's still there. And that's where we used to go, like, escape Ferguson. Like, after all that madness that's going on, like, literally go to East St. Louis and go to the strip club and forget about everything that
1: just
0: happened.
1: Because you couldn't go to the strip club and there's no strip clubs in St. Louis.
0: So you got to go across the bridge, which is East St. Louis. East St. Louis is technically Illinois.
1: Right.
0: So, yeah, you got to go over there to kind of have a good time like that. And so after, like, just going through a day of a chaotic fighting with the police, literally go to Bottoms Up and forget about everything that happened. just like a getaway almost.
1: Yeah.
0: Yeah.
1: So 3 months later, you have your son.
0: Yep. I had him May 11th here in Milwaukee. Yeah.
1: What happened?
0: Man, it changed my life. For real. I had to slow down. Like, ain't no more traveling. I was out of town every weekend, all across the country, doing all type of stuff. I had to sit down for a minute. Like, you a mama now. Like, you got some responsibilities. So.
1: You had to do a bid.
0: Yeah. So that slowed me down a whole lot. I started doing union organizing after I had him. So I was doing, I've been doing community organizing, union organizing, street organizing. Yeah. So, yeah, I started doing that after I had him for a minute. I was working with the Fight for 15.
1: Mm.
0: I actually worked with the Fight for 15 here in Milwaukee. But before I worked with the Fight for 15 in Milwaukee, I worked in Oakland doing the Fight for 15. That's a little, like a year or two before I had him.
1: Mm-hmm.
0: But, yep, so.
1: Oakland's a whole nother monster, man, too, because it's similar to Milwaukee,
0: man,
1: also.
0: It's just like Milwaukee.
1: Yeah.
0: It's just like Milwaukee with good weather all the time type thing.
1: Wow.
0: Like, I love it. I honestly love Oakland. I would move there, but it costs too much.
1: I would move there, too. I love the Bay Area.
0: I love it. It's just, it definitely reminds me of home. I love the Bay way better than L.A. L.A. was cool. I did a lot of cool stuff in L.A., had a good time, but, like, as far as, like, feeling like home, Oakland definitely feel like home.
1: Yeah.
0: And it's crazy because my dad was born in He was born in the East Bay, basically in San Francisco. He was born, but he stayed in the East Bay.
1: Yeah.
0: And then he grew up, like, in Louisiana because they went back to where my grandparents were originally from in Bastrop. But, yeah, so Oakland definitely feel like home, like I belong there.
1: Hey, LaNisha Martin, we're going to come back. We're going to hit you with some rapid-fire questions.
0: Okay.
1: But thank you for coming. We're not done yet. I want everybody to call in. 833-212-1017, 833-212-1017. You're in the Grapevine with Manon Sabir. We got Nisha Martin in the studios, Truth Radio 101.7. 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

0: brought up something really interesting. Your dad, if you don't mind, you know, I know it's important to, and on this channel, right? On this segment, I like to always highlight parents and grandparents. But as we were talking at the break, I think that giving our parents their seeds, not just flowers, right? Their seeds on this, you know, channel is important. And so I wanted to give your dad his seeds because he produced a person who is literally changing the world. And I want to thank him. I don't know his name. Can you say his name?
1: His name is Don Earl Jenkins.
0: Don Earl Jenkins.
1: Yeah.
0: Hey, when I'm gone, I'm about to. Don, come, Don. come on, God, give me Don Earl. Receive me, Don Earl Jenkins.
1: Yeah,
0: tell us about him.
1: So my dad committed suicide when I was 3 years old. So I don't really remember him like that. A lot of my family members, you know, always tell me stories about him.
0: Yeah.
1: Like, he was just this good dude. Everybody loved him. Like, he's everybody's favorite uncle, everybody's favorite cousin, everybody's favorite person. He was just a good dude. My aunt, who recently passed away, she actually stayed in St. Louis. She used to just tell me, like, your dad was this awesome dude. Like, when he moved to Milwaukee, you know, he, like, we really didn't know, like, what his everyday life was like, but, you know, we noticed the change in him when he moved to Milwaukee. He was here, you know,

0: got involved. Well, he worked. He actually worked. He worked at a steel company.
1: Mm-hmm.
0: He also got into, you know, selling drugs, doing drugs, you mm-hmm. know, things of that nature. Man, pimping and all type of stuff like that. And
1: He had side hustles.
0: Yeah, he had side hustles for sure.
1: He's a gig worker.
0: Yeah, so, you know, he did get it, you know, to a point where, you know, things got bad and he chose to make a decision to take himself out.
1: Mm.
0: I don't know really what was going through. I know him and his wife was going through stuff. He had other kids on his wife. I'm actually one of the outside children. So, you know, it was just, you know, a lot of stuff going on. And, yeah, he chose to take his own life. So, yeah.
1: It's never the way to do it. But we have to remember that however someone leaves this planet isn't the highlight.
0: Yeah.
1: It's the highlight is where they're going,
0: mm-hmm.
1: right?
0: Yeah.
1: And the things that they did to impact the people around them while they're here. And no matter what he did or they did, it doesn't matter right now. What matters is the fact that they're in a deeper, better place.
0: Yeah.
1: Yeah. And so, you know, shout out to Don Earl. But who was your grandmother?
0: So I got two grandmamas. So on my mama's side, Jimmy Kay, and then on my dad's side, it's we call her Dear, but her real name Beatrice.
1: Shout out to them.
0: Yeah. Jimmy Kay, though, man, my grandma, she was a strong woman. Like, she had a life before I was born that I don't know about. Like that
1: you just
0: life.
1: Stop finding out about.
0: So all I know, she with me, like every Sunday we went to church. She made us do Bible study at her house every Wednesday.
1: Yeah.
0: My oldest cousin Tara, shout out to my cousin Tara Martin.
1: Yeah, Tara.
0: She used to be our Bible study instructor. So she used to make us like do Bible study every Wednesday. She was real like heavy on us about religion and just being a good person. And I think my grandma set like a good foundation where, you know, she made sure her grandkids was close.
1: Yeah.
0: Her siblings was close. We was close with our cousins. Like, she made sure that, like, we stuck together as family. So I definitely appreciate her and love her for that. She gone now. She been gone for some years. But she was definitely an absolutely strong black woman.
1: Wow.
0: Yeah.
1: Man, that's amazing. So tell us your son's name.
0: My son named Melvin.
1: What's he about?
0: Man, Big Mel is just a cool kid. Like, he's super awesome. Like, I don't have no real problem. Like, no real problems out of him. Mm-hmm. He's super smooth. He chill. He loves sports. He's really good at football, but he want to play basketball.
1: Yeah.
0: I like, he got to still work on the basketball. He a little, you know, a little chunky. So he got to get up and down that court. But he's good at basketball, too. He just got to get his stamina up. But other than that, he a cool kid, man. He got a lot of friends. A lot of people know him. He, like, real popular.
1: Mm-hmm.
0: And, man, I just love him. I couldn't ask for a better son.
1: What's your vision? What's your vision for you right now? You are doing you have a unique brand.
0: Mm-hmm.
1: And it's entrepreneurial, but it's also very community-based.
0: Mm-hmm.
1: And you're doing one thing, but you're trying to graduate that into another. So tell us what it is.
0: Yeah. So right now, I'm just in a spot where I'm still, you know, still trying to figure it out, but it's coming together. One thing I got going

0: event, just be a part and just to do it. At first, when I had started doing the circles, I was like, kind of like, how can I run a black man bill circle and I'm a woman? But then after, you know, people start showing up and I'm like, oh, I can do this.
1: Shout out to,
0: like,
1: Black Man Bill.
0: Shout out to my boy Sawyer. Sawyer actually runs the circles now.
1: Yeah.
0: Sawyer does a great job
1: of
0: that.
1: Shout out to Sawyer.
0: Yeah, he does a great job of that. And I thank him for just, you know, always being there when I need him. Like, he coming through. So, and vice versa to him. So, shout out to my boy Sawyer Gibson. Y'all go check out his music.
1: Yeah. I was part of the Black Man Bill Miami.
0: So, Black Man Bill definitely is a great organization. Unfortunately, I don't work for Black Man Bill anymore. But I definitely built Black Man Bill here in Milwaukee. And I still got that going. I'm still, you know, doing the circles. We still doing community cleanups. We still, you know, doing everything, you know, that Black Man Bill is doing across the country. I still got that going. That's just something that I even was doing before Black Man Bill. So it's something I'm always do.
1: I like that. You're unique in a lot of ways. Coretta Scott King did work for behind the scenes. Many, many different individuals. Betty Shabazz, many, many different black women did a lot of heavy lifting behind the scenes to lift up, you know, our leaders. And you're doing the same thing with the camera and with your mind. Now you have a son in your house that's, you know, doing he's probably gonna do way better than all of us in this in this place.
0: Yeah, you know? He's soaking all this stuff up young. Like, he like coming to work with me sometimes. He like going to different stuff. So he learning. He learned this at a young age, and I'm glad that he learning young. So when he get older, I know he gonna be something so great. I know he gonna be super dope. So he just soaking everything in right now. He do be doing some little stupid stuff here and there. He just bought $500 worth of jewelry off Temu with his birthday money. I'm like, what is wrong with you?
1: Hey, he about to sell the Chad Ocho Cinco. Chad, call in.
0: Yeah, my son got like 5 watches for you. They nice too.
1: Hey, Biko, clip this. Hey, Biko, clip this from Chad Ocho Cinco. Hey, look.
0: He was like, "Ma, stop telling people I got it off Temu. They ain't gonna want to buy."
1: But we can sell it to Chad for $500.
0: Man, we got to get Chad. Man, we gonna tap in with you, Chad.
1: Right.
0: For real.
1: Yeah, we definitely can't sell it to Saturn Sharp, man. He got too much cash. Look, so this is the part where this is the rapid fire question area where on the grapevine we give you a set of questions. You answer them quickly. First thing on your mind.
0: Okay.
1: East St. Louis or Milwaukee? East St. Louis food or Milwaukee food?
0: Milwaukee.
1: Healing or revenge?
0: Healing.
1: Protest or prayer?
0: Prayer.
1: Survival mode or soft life?
0: Soft life.
1: Kendrick or J. Cole?
0: Ooh. That was hard. Kendrick.
1: Drake or Jay?
0: Jay.
1: Old Kanye or new Kanye?
0: Old Kanye.
1: With the old Kanye.
0: Yeah, the college dropout.
1: College
0: Kanye.
1: Dropout, yeah. Therapy or journaling?
0: Therapy.
1: Love or loyalty?
0: Loyalty.
1: Peace or passion?
0: Peace.
1: Last one. What instantly tells you somebody is fake?
0: What instantly tells me somebody is fake? Man, sometimes a handshake will let you know they fake.
1: Right on. Is there anything else? Where can we find you?
0: If you want to find me, you can find me on Instagram at Madam_Monet, Facebook, Lanisha Martin. And then you can find me every second and fourth Tuesday on 32nd and Center at the corridor where we hosting the circles. I'm really all over, man. I'm all over. Shout out to, man, a lot of community people who I'm working with, Wisconsin Voices, the Critical Response Team, the Promise Keepers. Shout out to all them because they all out here doing some great work, man. HKBT. Man, it's some more people. If I forgot about y'all, I'm sorry, but I love you all, y'all.
1: Man, and if you want to hire Lanisha to do work for you, work for your organization, and even be your videographer, man, hit her up. Please.
0: Yeah, tap in.
1: Let's make it happen. She's winning. This is her blueprint. She's on the Grave Isle, Manon Sabir.

0: Thank you, LaNisha Martin, for coming out. I really appreciate you. Tell your family I'm going to be up in the house in a minute in the backyard barbecues, baby.
1: Oh, yeah. We did have like two of them so far.
0: Yeah, that's a problem. Yeah. I wasn't even there.
1: Okay, I'm going to let you know the next one for sure.
0: Probably because it wasn't no juice there. It was juice, but it wasn't juice.
1: It wasn't that juice. It definitely was juice there. I'm going to let you know the next one for sure.
0: That's what's up. Yeah. Hey, thank you for coming out. We're going to pay these bills.
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6: 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Glad you're tuning in. I'm going to give this number out really quick before I introduce our next guest for Wednesday, WINSDAY Wednesday. When you winning, you winning. Our number is 833-212-1017, 833-212-1017, or hit us up on the chat. If you know anybody that is winning, please have them tune in right now, because our next guest quite simply is a winner. And when I say that, I am in awe of the things that she does. I really have told her this probably about a week or 2 weeks ago, like, man, the things that she has been in, it are quite amazing. Now, we're going to get into a little bit of her life because we're winning. And she's going to give us a blueprint. We went from Maybe Shannon to Lanisha Martin. And on the show today, we have Kiana Quinn Spencer. I know her as my best friend. You are amazing. Let's just say this, right?
7: Oh, wow. Thank you.
6: You're amazing, right?
7: Oh, gosh. Well, yeah.
6: Listen, we're about to clown on this show. Come on, let me straighten this mic out right now. I know you... Don't be nervous now. You got to tell these people, forget this. Who are you?
7: Oh.
6: Who's Kiana?
7: Okay, yeah. So, I'm Kiana Spencer. I am, I'm a believer in Christ.
6: That's right.
7: I'm a mother.
6: That's right.
7: I'm a grandmother of two children, a mother of two children.
6: Yeah.
7: And, you know, grandmother of two children, grandchildren. Also, I'm an accountant, entrepreneur, author.
6: Yeah.
7: And a small business owner. I've had experiences over 20 years in the finance and accounting industry that has led me to some like really incredible and unimaginable opportunities. I've had the opportunity to serve as leadership on some national political campaigns.
6: Mm-hmm.
7: But most importantly, I build businesses.
6: Mm.
7: I create opportunities. So today I set an intention. And my intention that I set today was connection over perfection.
6: Yeah.
7: Which, when I think more of that, is I'm building bridges, not really businesses.
6: Yeah.
7: Because I'm building access.
6: Yeah.
7: And bridges create access.
6: So tell me, we're going to get into your life. I know a lot about it. Tell me about your dad.
7: Wow. Come out swinging.
6: I'm come out swinging.
7: So I'm going to back up a bit. I have my daughter.

0: I had my daughter. I had some, you know, some obstacles, some circumstances that I had to overcome. I had my daughter when I was 17 and I was living in public housing. So right there, I added to that statistic. Mm-hmm. My dad was an alcoholic. Mm-hmm. He suffered from substance abuse and he died. Mm-hmm. He died when.
1: And that's his journey. That's not who he was. Yeah.
0: No. That's. He died when I was 19 and he was 38 from esophageal cancer. Mm. So when I got older and I saw that, like, dang, I'm living the same age he was when he was dying. Mm. And I'm at 38. Now I'm living the years he never got to live.
1: Yeah.
0: So later on, I went to go and look up his, like, medical records.
1: Yeah.
0: And I saw that he really struggled with this alcohol addiction he had, because I just thought he was making bad choices. But my dad was hilarious. He was a hilarious person. But I lost him pretty early to his alcohol and smoking.
1: Yeah.
0: So he was a chain smoker. I remember, do you remember Miss Small in second grade?
1: Yeah. Yeah.
0: Hartford? Yeah. Yeah, I remember she told us all about, like.
1: Shout out to Hartford Avenue, Miss Smallins, baby.
0: Yeah.
1: I was just thinking about her.
0: Oh, my God. Her and Miss Burns.
1: Yeah.
0: Yeah, so I remember when she taught us how cigarettes is going to kill you. Mm. And I remember being at his, like, when he got sent home on hospice. And, like, hey, I tried to tell you this, because I remember coming home telling him, hey, you don't got to do this no more because, you know, I'm in the second grade. I'm like, you don't got to do this no more because this is what I discovered. It's going to kill you. So, you know, why not stop doing something that's just, you know, it's going to kill you.
1: Right.
0: So I just flushed him down the toilet. He sent me, with a letter and $1.75 to Smith Pharmacy to go get him another pack of cigarettes. Because I must have lost my mind. And I was thinking about, mind. I think when I was like 7 or 8, thinking about my life decisions at that time, because I wanted to go out and play, but here I am,
2: so that's how it's gonna be.
0: Going to Smith Pharmacy, getting him some cigarettes, because I thought I had the answer, you know. So I'm thinking, you know, so at the time I was thinking, you know, he's just making bad choices,
1: yeah.
0: And I realized he was really just struggling.
1: Yeah,
0: he was struggling with things that I couldn't see, you know, at when I was that age, I couldn't see it, and then it's a lot of. You know, it's like looking through his medical records allowed me the opportunity to understand.
1: Yeah.
0: And then it's like that people can be high functioning and low functioning.
1: Yeah.
0: But they are carrying some stuff, you
1: and
0: know.
1: And it's survival, right? Like,
0: yeah.
1: So I remember you're saying it like you're quite possibly like one of my funniest friends ever in life. But you're one of the most smartest individuals I know on earth. And what I do know is you told me a story about your dad, which is kind of funny. Like, you said that one day, you know, he's driving and he hits
0: car accident.
1: Yeah.
0: Oh, man, we still roll about that today. Like, I think we were talking about that a couple of days ago when my son had his accident. We was like, so, yeah, Pops got into an accident with the police. They opened the car door. He rolled out. He rolled out on the floor, and he got up, and the police officer was like, get up. And he got up. Like, you didn't even go with it. Like, you hurt. You supposed to stay down. You know? Like, he didn't do that. Like, he just followed directions. Yeah, he was just a funny person. He was very comical. He didn't take a lot of stuff serious.
1: Yeah.
0: Like, you know, I mean, even in some serious moments, you would think like, hey, you gonna be mad?
1: Yeah.
0: You know, But, you know, later I learned he had this condition with the alcoholism. It probably wouldn't allow that.
1: That's right. Mm-hmm. UWM.
0: Oh.
1: One child.
0: Yeah, so
1: You're at UWM. You have Nisha. You're raising a daughter.
0: Yeah.

0: your own.
1: Yeah. I had to bring Nisha to class with me sometimes. You know, I remember one time Nisha was falling asleep while I was trying to take an exam, and the professor came, and because she was snoring, you know, I'm trying to take this exam and she's snoring. And then, you know, the professor comes over there and starts playing with her with the Palm Pilot while I took this exam.
0: For y'all young folks, Palm Pilot.
1: Look it up. Yeah, I showed my son once a typewriter that I typed all my papers on. I still have it. It's my mom's typewriter. I believe she used it to type her papers on. And so, you know, I was using Correcto type. But I asked him, I said, what's this? He said, like, some old person computer? Like, you know. I'm like, no, it's a typewriter. He's like, a what? You know.
0: What was your major in at UW?
1: Accounting. Mm. Yeah, accounting and finance.
0: So you're in school, UWM, you have a child,
1: mm-hmm.
0: you're, you know, working, I'm sure you're getting some type of assistance, and you're trying to graduate. You're doing all of this.
1: Yeah, those were like, the government assistance was definitely a help. Mm-hmm. Stepping stone, not something I wanted to be on forever.
0: Right.
1: But I also have to look like my mom did it too. Like I'm not the first one. Like my mom did it. We were in public housing and she was going to school.
0: Mm-hmm.
1: You know, she was not getting food stamps. She was not getting assistance. Once you get to that certain level,
0: yeah,
1: income. So I had an example.
0: Mm-hmm.
1: And I saw her rallying forward through it all, you know. So I don't know if what all her struggles were, although she does like to share quite a bit sometimes repeat the same stories over yes. and over and over.
0: Shout out to Beverly.
1: But, yeah. But she also, you know, she also graduated from UWM with her bachelor's, and she went back to get her master's. Well, you know what? I don't think she finished the master's, because I remember one time quoting that she had a master's, and she talking about, redo that. You're retracting. You're lying on me. So I want to make sure. So I don't think she finished the master's.
0: Hopefully,
1: but
0: she's not listening.
1: Yeah. but yeah, she was the example, you know, that we came through. You know, we all a little selfish because of her. My brother will let you know that.
0: Yeah, guaranteed. Yeah, Anthony Beverly. So yeah. So you graduate from UWM and you go where? But hold that thought, because we're going to pay these bills real quick. If you got any questions, any concerns, hey, give us a call, 833-212-1017. This is The Grapevine. You're on The Grapevine with my good friend, Kiana Spencer. Let's pay these bills.
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0: Welcome back to The Grapevine, and we're shouting out our Wednesday. When you're winning, you're winning. And I like to be around winners. And today we have Kiana Spencer up in the building, good friend of mine, and you wear a lot of hats. So entrepreneur, accountant, mother, leader, how do you balance all that without losing yourself?
1: Oh, that's a great question. Actually, you know, I give a better part of my day to me. Mm. I wake up in the morning. We just start doing this as a family where we get on FaceTime. We'll do a meditation. We set intentions for the day. Mm-hmm. My mom always brings the spiritual piece, so we get ministered to every morning.
0: Oh, yeah.
1: Yeah. And then we read a book, like a summary, and we might do a workout. Mm-hmm. Now, it might not happen every single day, but that's a goal, you know. So, but when you start your day off with you and you start your day off with intention,
0: right,
1: like you can really kind of balance the rest, mm-hmm. you know, and a few automations. You know, as long as you figure out this technology, it can make your life much easier, you know, investing in tech. And because, yeah, I have an accounting firm, a home care and a behavioral health that just opened on 92nd and Capitol. And so managing all this is not easy.
0: Yeah.
1: You know, like it's pretty tough. It's long days, but I do a cutoff time where I'm so serious about my sleep. I get naps. I have been napping since 18. Like, I'm going to catch that nap.
0: Oh, yeah. Yeah. You're
1: going to
0: catch a nap.
1: Yeah. So I've been more intentional about making sure I nap. Like if I'm on the phone with somebody, I'm tired. Like, hey, I'm gonna call you back and take my nap.
0: Mm-hmm.
1: You know, so I do that. I think I'm more into ensuring like the quality of the work.
0: Mm-hmm.
1: But I can't be anything for any of these companies if I'm not anything for myself.
0: Yeah.
1: So I'm everything for me right now.
0: Mm.
1: And you know, like I was telling somebody, I gotta. You know, I'm holding my own hand.
0: Yeah.
1: I ain't got no hands to give. I ain't got nothing to give.
0: Like, hold me up.
1: I'm holding my own hand right now.
0: I know we have plenty of conversations. We always have plenty of conversations. And like the way you describe work, it almost seems seamless for you. Like you just do it. Just no other choice.
1: I get it done. That is my reputation.
0: Let me tell you.
1: I had a job where the leader, we had this whole meeting and everybody had their part.
0: Mm-hmm.
1: And we had the meeting with leadership and nobody got all their stuff done but me. And I remember the boss saying,

0: I should have had Kiana. He cussed everybody out first, you know. Then he said, I should have had Kiana do it because she would have asked a lot of questions, but Lee should have got it done.
1: Yeah.
0: So I walked out of that office, like, off that meeting, and people were saying, oh, did you hear what he said? You would ask a lot of questions. I said, no, he didn't say that. I didn't even hear that part. I heard I get it done. Like, that's what I'm hanging my 100%. Hat on. Yeah, that's what I'm hanging my hat on right now. I get it done. And that's just my reputation. I do it. I see something I want to get done. I execute it.
1: Yeah.
0: And I develop a plan, but everything don't go according to plan, you know, and I try to still stay on that plan, like, okay, this didn't work, but this. But if it's still not working, then it's time to deviate from the plan and create a new one to make that work. But the goal is still there, you know? So I make sure I reach my goals.
1: So you're in school. You have one child, and then you have another.
0: Yes, my son.
1: My nephew.
0: Yeah.
1: Reason why we laughing is because, you know, he's a boy. Yeah. He's a man now. Yeah.
0: Yeah, he's 24. Yeah, so then, you know, got tougher. Mm-hmm. You know, got harder to manage two kids at the time where I had him. I didn't even have a job. You know, so I was like.
1: We're not laughing because she got a bunch of them now. So if you, listen, if you don't have a job out there, it's not over.
0: No.
1: Two kids.
0: No. Even like if your beginning even looks hopeless, that does not determine your destination.
1: That's a clip. Yeah.
0: So like, because I've been in some pretty, I done had to overcome some pretty tough obstacles, and I just persevered.
1: You got hairy up.
0: Yeah. You just got to have a commitment. You got to have a commitment to yourself. You got to commit to the process. You got to commit to education, to perseverance, and you just got to have that willingness.
1: Yeah.
0: You know, so if you commit and have the willingness to do so, like, and you keep just moving forward, it's going to work out.
1: Right.
0: But when you give up, it's not going to work out. The one thing you can guarantee from giving up is it ain't going to happen.
1: Whew. Man. What's this?
0: Clock it.
1: Whatever. I don't even know what time to figure to do it. But you get all, yeah, that's dope.
0: Yeah.
1: So you get a master's degree?
0: Yeah, so I get my bachelor's in accounting. I get my MBA in finance. I'm going to tell you, I hate finance.
1: Yeah.
0: So I went back and got the master of science in accounting because I couldn't talk about an MBA or a master's degree that I didn't like.
1: Uh-huh.
0: You know, so I went back and I realized I'm more better with analyzing actual data than forecasting some stuff. Mm. You know, and playing with people's money.
1: Does everybody need an accountant?
0: Yeah, so.
1: How important is an accountant right now for everybody?
0: Oh, when you start a business, you need two things.
1: Mm.
0: An attorney and an accountant.
1: Double A.
0: You got to start with those two. You got to, because you're going to be in some trouble.
1: Yep.
0: I done bailed out most where I'm working at, where my niche is at now is tax compliance.
1: Yep.
0: And I've bailed out. I really just solve tax problems.
1: Mm-hmm.
0: That's what I've been doing. I've bailed out people like who wanted to save those little coins starting off, and they feel like they can do it.
1: Mm-hmm.
0: And then those people come knocking on your door.
1: Yep.
0: And you in some trouble. And now it's, hey, they finna take everything I got. Oh, you should have came to me years ago, because they ain't just coming and take everything you got today.
1: Yeah, they were letting you know. And
0: they've been sending you notices.
1: Yeah.
0: And you were ignoring them. They're sending notice after notice and you're ignoring them.
1: Mm.
0: So now they're here now.
1: Mm. And we got a lot of people. This is, of course, this is after the tax date, but we have a lot of people out there that are still getting hemmed up by these taxes right now.
0: Oh, yeah, no, tax season never
1: really stops.
0: Ends.
1: Yeah.
0: There's a bulk of tax season,
1: mm-hmm.
0: but then it never really ends. You're consistently filing a tax return. You're consistently working on back taxes.
1: Mm-hmm.
0: You're always working on compliance, making sure a person stays in compliance and, you know, developing SOPs. If it's a big company, I might have to develop an SOP for them to make sure they, you know, hey, here's the standard.
1: Yeah.
0: But

0: I've had companies come back. You know, y'all didn't follow it, you know, so it's just some people don't want to be in compliance.
1: Yeah.
0: You know, like, because all I can see is it's just the willfulness of not doing it. Like, just do as is needed. You know, there's this big thing going around like, oh, taxes is illegal. Oh, you don't have to pay the IRS. Oh, did you know this?
1: Okay.
0: Oh, I heard this. You know, all these myths. And I said, well, try going through life not doing it.
1: Right.
0: And see what happens.
1: Yep.
0: Because when they come after you and they come seizing your assets.
1: Yep.
0: Are you going to be sitting there, hey, but taxes is illegal. Like,
1: yeah.
0: No, because I seen this YouTube video.
1: I seen this TikTok.
0: Yeah.
1: So you have two kids, master's degree, and you're working. But you went from, you know, not working.
0: Oh, yeah. I went from no job to a no name, like a nothing job, to a Fortune 500 company, then to government,
1: yeah.
0: And then the national political campaigns.
1: Yeah.
0: And then and also during that time, I was running my own corporations.
1: Mm-hmm.
0: And now I'm opening my baby right now that I'm opening is the behavioral health.
1: Yeah.
0: Solis Grove. We're on 9235 West Capitol Drive, Unit yes. 200.
1: Yes.
0: So we are... we have some phenomenal clinicians there.
1: Yes.
0: Who are actually trained, licensed and trained.
1: Yeah.
0: To, because I heard something like on Facebook or something, some lady going around who was like a doctor but don't have her, can't prove a doctorate or something.
1: Oh, was that Cheyenne Bryant? Dr. Cheyenne Bryant. Yeah.
0: Yeah. But yeah. She's not even licensed therapist.
1: Right.
0: Me neither, but I will not be in there giving no advice. Right. The most I can do
1: I own these chairs right here
0: yeah.
1: that you're sitting on.
0: The yep. most I can do, and I've talked to my clinical director, and I said, the most I can do in here is service y'all. So, yep. You know, make sure that you are good or check a client in. How mm-hmm. can I help you? You yep. know, like yep. you here for your appointment. That's what I can do. That's
1: when you have a business, you're never not the servant. You're always the servant.
0: I love being in service.
1: Yeah.
0: Yeah. I heard this quote years ago. I thought it was Coretta Scott, but I've since heard like a lot of people get credit for it. But there was a quote that says, you know, service is your room and board that you pay here on
1: mm-hmm.
0: earth.
1: Mm-hmm.
0: And I kind of like, okay, you know, I kind of resonated with that because I do like to be in service.
1: Yep.
0: I like, I get the most fulfillment
1: mm-hmm.
0: when I'm serving others. I just don't like to be misused in that position.
1: That's right.
0: Yeah.
1: Hey, you guys got questions, comments, statements that you want to have aired on the grapevine, hit us 833-212-1017. I'm Anand Sabir, and I'm in the studio with my good friend, Kiana Spencer. She's talking wins, how she wins. I mean, come on. Who doesn't want to win? Really? Let's pay these bills.
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0: Welcome back to the Grapevine with Manon Sabir. That's me. And we are interviewing in the studio today, Kiana Spencer, my good friend, my best friend. She is all things winning, literally all things winning. Did Kiana, the younger Kiana, imagine this life?
1: Never. No.
0: Ooh, that was quick. You shot that off the shot.
1: Yeah, no. Like, I remember being 15, talking about, I'm going to have a baby by this guy. Like, you know, just dumb stuff. You know, like, all the dudes I liked. You know? And I just wanted to have money. You know, I just wanted money. But, yeah, I wasn't even, you know, involved. Like, you know, I wasn't even, the veil hasn't been broken on me. And I'm sitting here talking about having babies. But, yeah, no. No, I couldn't have imagined where I am today. I couldn't imagine. Like, this is truly a blessing from God. Like, I feel like I'm receiving blessings that my Bitmon prayed for.
0: Yeah.
1: You know, so, writing a book, I never thought I would do that. Never even had a desire, but you sparked me to do that. You said you should write a book.
0: Yeah.
1: And I started off with like 10 tax deductions. I'm like, what am I going to talk about? You know, like, well, I think I did 10 tax deductions,
0: and then you
1: entrepreneurs
0: had a TikTok
1: over there.
0: Page.
1: Yeah. Yeah. I'm like, oh, my God, I need to make this free so people can actually see, you know, read this. Because I want people to know the 10 tax deductions. They constantly overlook it. Because this is a pain in my butt sometimes when it gets to me. But
0: so everybody wants success, but not everybody wants discipline. What did discipline teach you?
1: That success is not linear. No, it's not a straight line.
0: Yeah.
1: So

0: Ooh. Yeah.
1: You was about to say, no. You about to really go into it. Somebody be like, oh, nah, I ain't gonna even say it.
0: But you won't get anything without discipline.
1: Yeah.
0: You know, you have to discipline yourself. And I mean, I could have, you know, just spent crazy, didn't blow my money and mm-hmm. not focus on the future.
1: Mm-hmm.
0: And I would have nothing.
1: Yeah.
0: You know, like, so I had to, like, there was things I had to sacrifice, even young. Like, my friends, we used to go to the club, you know, mm-hmm. at 21, they going to the club, and then I'd be like, hey, I'm down to my last 100.
1: Yeah.
0: I can't go this week.
1: Yeah.
0: You know, so I learned, and I had a kid.
1: Mm.
0: You know, a lot of my friends didn't have them, but some of them did, but I had a kid. So if I'm down to my last 100, and I spend 50 at the club, me and my daughter only got $50 for that week.
1: Yeah.
0: And I don't know what's going to happen.
1: Have you always been, like, used to numbers? Because you, like, you're a numbers head, and maybe I think it's the formula with and the numbers put together.
0: Oh, I killed in math, like algebra.
1: You know numbers, yeah.
0: Yeah, yeah. I have a great relationship with money. That's what that is. I have a great relationship with it. I remember this girl called
1: somebody
0: me a
1: call
0: bum.
1: In about if you don't have a great relationship with money, call in today. I swear to you, like you got an accountant on the line. If you're not, man, listen. I don't care if you're a gig worker, if you're getting money in the back alley in the 30th Street corridor, it don't matter.
0: I can help you grow it.
1: Yes.
0: Yes.
1: Yes. Water that money.
0: I'll get you to where you want to be.
1: Yeah. So tell me. Mm-hmm. Yeah. So you had, your relationship with money and numbers is, you know,
0: started off pretty young. Like, moms was cheap.
1: Yeah.
0: You know, like, we couldn't go, like, she just really taught us the value of dollars. My dad, let me tell you what my dad used to do. I say, hey, Dad, can I get a dollar? And he'll be like, yeah, he'll open his wallet, all his money in there, and he'll give me a dollar.
1: Yeah.
0: And I'll say, oh, well, can I get that $5? He'll be like, give me that dollar back. And I'll put the dollar, because he, you know, I'm thinking I'm finna get the $5. I'll give him the dollar back. He said, nah, you ain't getting nothing. Ask for what you want when you start off. You know? I may have fell for that like 3 times. After that, I started saying, can I get $100? And I just, now I let him get me what he can.
1: You increase the amount. Yeah. You increase the bounty.
0: Yeah.
1: Amen, Lord. Amen, Lord. So what's one financial lesson people learn too late?
0: Ooh. I don't think it's just one. Mm. You know, I think it's many, but it all depends on a person's circumstance.
1: Mm-hmm.
0: But and then what that person is. Like, are you an entrepreneur and you need to know about, you know, your profit and loss statement.
1: Mm-hmm.
0: So if you don't learn that early off,
1: yeah,
0: that it's already too late, you know. Mm-hmm. But if you're not even an entrepreneur, you don't need a profit and loss statement. You know, you need to know how you manage your W-2, how mm-hmm. you mitigate your tax liability.
1: Yeah.
0: So I don't think it's one answer mm-hmm. to that, but I will say I learned about 401k really early.
1: Yeah.
0: People didn't learn about that or
1: no. So you ain't gonna have no GoFundMe when you go transition. There's no GoFundMe for you.
0: No, unless my kid's being greedy.
1: Oh, I'm gonna be greedy. I'm waiting till you go. I'm gonna be greedy right along with him.
0: I had already told my kids. I wrote my obituary. I told my kids, I said, listen, the more money you spend on this funeral of mine, the less money you got. Don't spend all that money, doves in the sky. My dad casket.
1: You said put me in the ground.
0: Yeah, my dad casket was $5,000, and that was in 98.
1: Oh.
0: Don't put $5,000 in the ground.
1: Yeah.
0: Find me a nice little wood box.
1: That's
0: have somebody.
1: That's 10 now. Yeah. That's 10,000 now. Yeah.
0: No, wrap me up. And then I said, get them clothes out my closet. I like them clothes. Don't go buying something new. I like them clothes. I bought them. Bury me in my outfits I got. You know, like, don't go spending all this money thinking you're honoring me.
1: Right.
0: Because you're not honoring me by blowing my money that I left for you. I worked hard for you to now, like, life goes on.
1: Right.
0: So you have to live.

0: your life.
1: Yeah.
0: And I don't want you more like spending all this money. Like you could, if this is some game changer money for you, mm-hmm. you can go and pay off your house, but you put it in the ground.
1: Mm.
0: Like that don't make sense to me.
1: So generational wealth is highly important to you. Why?
0: 'Cause I don't want to be broke. I want to make, I want my kids to be okay.
1: Mm-hmm.
0: You know, my kids, my grandkids, I want them all to be okay.
1: Yeah.
0: I don't spoil my children. You know, I'm there. I support them. I like my son. He always talk about how his friends will tell him, just ask your mom. He'd be like, she's not going to help me. She's going to tell me I'm a grown man.
1: Yep.
0: Yes.
1: Yep.
0: Yes. Yep. And I'm glad that he figured that piece out because mm-hmm. I don't want to enable them to be nothing.
1: Yeah.
0: You know, they don't have to work as hard as I had to.
1: Mm-hmm.
0: Or as my mother had to,
1: yep.
0: you know, so every generation gets a little lighter, but I hope you do take the baton
1: yep.
0: and run with it.
1: How many generations do you feel, need to see this type of mentality in order to see winning, right?
0: What do you mean?
1: So your mentality of success right now and is rooted around discipline, and it's also rooted around, as you said, not spending frivolously, mm-hmm. right? But you may have another generation behind you that may have that mentality of spending frivolously. How do you ensure, this is the other way of putting it, how do you ensure that that next generation doesn't spend frivolously?
0: You cannot control people's spending habits. You can mm-hmm. control what you give them,
1: mm.
0: you know, but you can't control people's spending habits, you know. So for my family, I have a trust.
1: Yeah.
0: So they will get in increments mm-hmm. according to the trust.
1: Yeah.
0: Once they pass certain milestones. But there's no way to say, like, when I die, you can't do this.
1: Right.
0: Like, I'm not here. And all this is y'all's anyway.
1: Yeah.
0: But you're going to get it in those incremental milestones.
1: Wow.
0: Yeah. So.
1: Do you think establishing a trust, especially for, like, families, and I know you said this, and I've been down this path now, but do you think establishing a trust is important for families now, especially Black families?
0: Everybody need a trust.
1: Mm.
0: You need a trust. You need a trust in a will. A will is something they can argue over. A
1: yeah.
0: trust is ironclad.
1: Yeah.
0: Everybody need a trust. There's no nothing. Like, in my trust, it'll say you can, to make it even more ironclad, you can say, I intentionally left this person out. You know, like, so you know, when some people write their children off, they'll go and say, I left Willie Jr. I intentionally left Willie Jr. off out
1: but
0: of
1: give
0: the
1: it
0: trust.
1: To his kids.
0: Yeah. But his kids, once they, you know, graduate college, they'll get this much. And once they, you know, so yeah. Yeah, they'll be provided for. My children will be provided for equally. They, you know, only got two.
1: Whew, man, let me tell you, you are an accountant. Hey, look, I'm going to take a break. This is, I think I'm in the numbers. We got Kiana Spencer on The Grapevine with yours truly, Manon Sabir. Hey, we're going to pay these bills. Welcome to The Truth 101.7. Let's pay these bills.
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0: the Grapevine with Manon Sabir. That's me. Anna is responsible for. And before we even hit that topic, Kiana, on the chat, somebody named Tanika Gill 9035. She says about you, my friend since middle school. She's amazing. Will always be my number one accountant. I've learned a lot from her. And then she says, I know that's right. I tell my kids the same thing. I think she's talking about, being responsible with money. And, you know, one thing I do know about you is you're like the hammer that hit the, you know, that the monkey rolling around and the Lion King. Remember the Lion King was like the, who was that? The Simba or no, it wasn't Simba. It was the monkey. He hits Simba over the head and Simba's like, what you there for? Doesn't matter. Right. Yeah. Rafiki. Yeah. Doesn't matter. It's in the past, but I see you as the truth teller. Like you know, you take this thing, you're like, boom, that's it. Like, you know, yeah. I'm going to give it to you how it's supposed to be given to you. Up front, right in front of you. I'm not cutting any corners. There's no cookie cutting. This is what it is. And it fits you because that's one, how you raise yourself pretty much in some ways, but also how you've raised your children. And that amazing part of you is how you win from my perspective, right?
1: Mm-hmm.
0: And

0: you doing this, writing a book. Tell us about writing a book.
1: So you challenged me. Wait, first I want to thank Tanika for that.
0: Thank you, Tanika.
1: I've known Tanika since seventh grade. I spent the night over her house. But okay.
0: And take her mama's
1: I love her dearly.
0: Peppermints. No, yeah.
1: She even came to my ridiculous vegan memorial service. She participated in everything. Love her to death. Yo. So, yeah, so I wrote a book. One of my favorites that I wrote was Thriving Under Pressure, Essential Skills for Success and Growth. Mm-hmm. So, actually, if you Google, put my name in Amazon, all my books will show up. So, just put my name in Amazon and my books will show up. But the process, like, everything I've done is healing to for me, you know, because... I've had some incredible challenges, you know. And I do what's healing for me.
0: Yeah.
1: And when this and I'm able to kind of share those pieces with the world so that maybe this can help you too, because it definitely helped me.
0: When it's all said and done, the world will know some of these stories, but it's not said and done yet.
1: No.
0: Your life isn't over.
1: No, it's all said and done when I'm dead.
0: Yeah.
1: Yeah, that's when it's all said and done.
0: I'll put the memoirs out when you go.
1: Yeah. You can tell all the stories.
0: According
1: then.
0: To all the berries I eat with Sahara, I'm like, I'll be living to 300.
1: You can do what that dude did on that one guy who went and told a story at his funeral. That's what you can do. You tell all the embarrassing stuff there, because I'm gone.
0: Yes.
1: Yeah, so if my kids happen to have one.
0: I got a couple.
1: Yeah.
0: Man, yeah. So in this, what's one thing you wish people understood about growth? Because you did this. You, like, they're looking. You did this, and then this, and then stair step. Not to say there weren't any holes in those steps.
1: Yeah.
0: You like, man, let me.
1: Because this is a financial fraud.
0: Right.
1: You see a chart that's going up, then just up.
0: Right.
1: You stay away from that one. Yeah. There's going to be some fluctuations. Yeah.
0: Yeah, some fluctuations.
1: Yeah.
0: Yeah, but you had to pull that leg out of that hole, and then keep going, and then you drop down. And you might go down to your neck level, and then you got to pull yourself back up, and then it's again, and then you keep going, and boom, and then you may be over your head for a period of time.
1: Nothing is going to be the death of me, but death.
0: Mm.
1: That's it. So I'm gonna get some hard times.
0: Yeah.
1: I just got to know how to get out of them.
0: Mm.
1: You know, like it's going to happen. It's not if, but when. But yeah, no, it's not going to be the death of me. I have support. I have my family. You know, so I'm going to win.
0: Do people dream enough here in Milwaukee for you? Because you operate in many different spaces.
1: There's a lot of dreamers here. You know, like Milwaukee has got a lot of talented people.
0: Yeah,
1: I have a client list that are just, you know, they doing their thing,
0: mm-hmm.
1: and but then you have people that can do and just don't have the direction or maybe the support they need.
0: Yeah,
1: and they give up, mm-hmm. you know, and you have like because they're blaming somebody else, mm-hmm. Because this person, but even with no support,
0: right.
1: You can still move forward because you have to want it.
0: Yeah.
1: You got to want it enough.
0: Wow. So-

0: I done faced, like, I done been through some stuff. No.
1: Hey. Like, you know what? You know, hey, Zach, we can mumble rap about her life right now. If you put on a mumble rap beat, I go, look, for real. What gives you hope about people? What gives you hope about Milwaukee?
0: Well, I mean, Milwaukee is talented.
1: Yeah,
0: it's a lot of people with talent here. It's a lot of beautiful people here. Mm-hmm. So I don't feel it's hopeless. And I haven't, like, there's times where you be like, oh, I'm out of here. Yeah. Like, I'm not finna do this.
1: Yep.
0: Like, but it's just perseverance. Like, Milwaukee people are, like, we survived Cryptosporidium. You know?
1: Yeah, like, we did. We couldn't even drink the water.
0: Yeah.
1: Man.
0: And we drunk that. I know somebody who actually had it and survived it. Like, yes. I think we're, you know, like that commercial, build Milwaukee tough. Yeah. You know? Like,
1: we are tough.
0: Yeah,
1: for that. Like,
0: yeah.
1: We all got weak guts, but we got strong minds.
0: When I go to, like, other states, like, the work ethics is not comparable to the folks here. Like, in Arizona, people have a slow go of it.
1: Yeah.
0: Now, I learned how to have a slow go of it being down there, because ain't nobody moving at record speed.
1: Yeah, like, and you're like, come on, I got to get through this line. Come on, y'all.
0: Gotta do this.
1: Let's
0: gotta
1: go.
0: Gotta do that.
1: Yep.
0: Like, you know, you have a meeting, like, you there at...
1: It start at 10. Yeah.
0: They casually coming in. Mm. You know, or there's like, you know, there's a lot of concessions given to them. Like, so if somebody child has some kind of issue, they will call, oh, I can't get to work at this time because the kid. But here, these jobs here, like, well, you knew you had that kid when you applied for this job and selected these hours.
1: Yep.
0: So we make those times work. We make it work here.
1: Mm-hmm.
0: But you go other places, it's just a do-to-do.
1: if a young woman listening right now feels overwhelmed by life, what would you tell her?
0: You're not alone.
1: One thing.
0: You're not alone.
1: Mm.
0: You're not alone. Find your community. Find your group. I found a lot of groups on Facebook. You can find a community there.
1: Yeah.
0: Wherever you find community, find your group, and don't ever be the smartest person in your group.
1: Find your group. We're not done with Kiana. We're gonna give her the rapid fire questions real quick. They're rapid fire. They're super quick. First thing off the top of your head. But you're in the studio with Kiana Spencer in the Truth Radio Studios 101.7. Rapid fire questions real quick. Coffee or tea?
0: Coffee.
1: Rich or peaceful?
0: Peaceful.
1: Hustling or healing?
0: Healing.
1: Early bird or night owl?
0: Early bird.
1: Gym or spa day?
0: Gym.
1: The most attractive quality in people?
0: Kindness.
1: Biggest red flag in energy? Gosh.
0: Ugly people. You know that energy gonna be off.
1: Oh, that's funny. Yes. What's one thing women deserve more of?
0: Confirmation.
1: Oh. Yeah. Yep. That's so true.
0: Yeah.
1: One word for Milwaukee.
0: Let's go.
1: Well, what do we say in that light though? What's the other definition for let's go in Milwaukee? Meach, what's the other definition? Like, what's the other word for let's go in Milwaukee? On the G? What are we saying?
0: Oh, let's you're go. Saying like, what people say like, in Milwaukee.
2: Yeah, yeah. Leaving?
1: Yeah. What?
2: We leaving.
1: What is it? What would we say?
2: It's up.
1: Okay. Yeah. Hey, listen, we 47.
0: Oh, I heard somebody. I heard that too. Like, it's up and it's stuck.
2: It's on the flow.
1: It's on the flow. It's up. What?
2: It's on the flow.
1: It's on the flow. Oh, okay.
2: It's on the flow.
0: Well, my son told me when I said lead a lingo to this.

0: us young folks, when I told my mama that, my son said, us? Made it very clear that I was not part of that.
1: So, he gave you the face ball right back up. Hey, thank you so much, Kiana. We really appreciate you. And I'm telling you, if you ever want to win on a Wednesday, you in the right place. It's the Grapevine, the Truth Radio Studios 101.7. We gonna be out of here. Let's pay these bills and bring up Jazz and Meech. You gotta tap in with them. We love y'all. Thank you, Kiana. Thank you all for tuning in. We out of here. Peace.

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It's DJ Brother Z, and you're listening to the best of The Grapevine with Manan Sabir. 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
1: 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It's your girl, Jazz Tyler, Digi Meech. Happy Thursday, Milwaukee.
2: Let's go, Z.
1: Yeah.
2: What's the word?
1: Hey, it's going down. Beautiful day today. Outside, inside.
2: Yeah,
1: it'd be a little
2: cold in here, though.
1: Yeah,
2: that's why I got it right now.
1: It's freezing. The Third Street Market Hard and shut down on us, so we ain't gonna be able to get no food, Meech.
2: All good.
1: It's all good.
3: Take my money elsewhere.
1: Yeah. Yeah, we talking thinking, thoughts, isolation versus solitude.
2: We really ain't even talking. We just thinking.
1: Think
2: with us, 833-212-1017. Let us know what's your thoughts, literally.
1: Madi said, by design, cancer cells in our body is activated on purpose. Science professionals are intentionally unaliving millions of people. Doctors are real drug dealers. That's a fact. That's a fact.
2: Duh.
1: They get paid to keep us sick.
2: To give you a prescription.
1: Absolutely.
2: Or a drug.
1: That ain't going to cure nothing.
2: I mean, it's supposed to last you until it don't hurt no more.
1: Yeah. Yeah, but does it work? Is it effective?
2: Sometimes.
1: Sometimes.
2: I ain't even gonna lie. Don't act like you ain't going to the doctor when it's time.
1: Sometimes. Yeah. Yeah. You have to. I just went. These allergies kicking my butt. I thought I had a virus.
2: They keep you here for a minute.
1: For real. Came back from Houston like, ooh, it's a wrap.
2: Man. Shout out to the doctor. They saved some lives. Quit playing.
1: Yeah. Yeah, but I understand what he's saying.
2: Yeah,
1: he's talking about the majority of it. As someone, like, in all honesty, I did the most research on my mind and how my body works when I had cancer. And a lot of the medications that they were giving me, nobody paid attention to the long-term effects or the side effects. I didn't take them. I didn't do chemo. I didn't do radiation. I didn't take the tamoxifen. I didn't do any of that stuff.
2: I mean, if your mind is strong, you can heal yourself.
1: You can. That part.
2: Write that down.
1: That part. I'm gonna write that down.
2: I ain't got nothing on my sheet.
1: That's what I meant, though. Like, if you can't.
2: What did I say?
1: What did you say?
2: What I say, Z.
4: That part.
1: Oh my God. If your mind is strong enough, you can heal yourself.
2: Yeah, that's what I said.
1: You know, and that's a true statement, right? So again, it's so important to self-reflect. It's so important to be in the right state of mind. What you eat, you know, what you watch, what you listen to, protect your doorways. These are all of the things that is going to determine how successful you are in life, not just in your career, but just in general. You want to have a clear thought process, right? You want to be able to, you know, think. You want to be able to heal yourself so you could be the best version of yourself.
2: Mm-hmm.
1: Absolutely. Listen.
2: Who do you think we got in here?
1: We got a special guest. For real. Real life. In real life. You want to do the intro, Meech, or you want me to?
2: No, you go ahead.
1: We got Ramon Swift Sloan's in the building. He is one of the most amazing producers, not locally. We talking producers globally. You understand?
2: Film producer.
1: Right?
2: Let him know.
1: I had the opportunity of working with him last year. I think that was last summer. We did a actor's workshop with Rotimi, Ruben Whitmore, Philly Flyboy. Mm-hmm. And it was very, very inspirational and educational. He was able to break down a lot of people who are interested in film don't understand the difference between a producer and a director and so on and so on. So he was able to break down what that is, what that looks like, and how people can become involved. He's also managed to work with the state on assisting a bill to be passed so that there is tax breaks given to those who want to come and film movies in the state of Wisconsin, which is something that not only boosts the economy, but it also opened doors as far as the career in the film industry in general. So again, welcome to the show. That's family. Welcome to the show. Thank you so much for joining us today.
5: Thanks for having me.
1: How you feeling?
5: I'm feeling great. How you feeling?
1: I'm feeling good. It's a beautiful day

0: today.
1: Come on, Swift, man. Yeah. You act like you ain't did nothing, man. Come on, man. You
0: pop your turn
1: up, man. Yeah,
2: man, you know. Hey, I appreciate y'all for having me on the show. Congratulations to y'all for the show.
1: Yeah, appreciate
0: thank
1: it.
0: You.
1: Yeah,
2: it's something different. Okay?
0: Yeah, I think it's needed. Yeah. It's needed. The platform is needed so we can have real conversations and the things that we do is not overlooked now, you know. So I want to jump right into it because you have a movie that you're working on starting next week. And I'm not being biased because I do got a little small part.
1: Are you in there?
0: I'm about to. You trying to win? I'm about to be a star.
1: Best supporting actress.
0: You hear me? but let's go from the beginning. You know where you come from, how this started for those who are listening, and then let's get into your projects and how people can become a producer or what that path looks like.
2: All right. Well. You know, I started this many years. I mean, you know, a lot of people know my journey around here. So started all with books. You know what I mean?
1: Oh, that's interesting.
2: This young man right here, he was around.
1: Yeah.
2: All that, you know, M&C Money.
1: Yeah.
2: Yep. Man, rest in peace, Paper Chase.
1: Yeah,
0: yes,
1: rest
0: indeed.
1: In peace.
2: You know, so it kind of springboarded from that, you know, and film school and
0: yeah,
2: and a whole lot of grit.
0: You know yeah. I mean?
1: Right.
2: Just you know, you do one project and I did Circumstances and, you know, you learn how to ride a bicycle. And from there, you just keep on piling it up. So,
0: yes, indeed.
2: You know, a lot of projects.
0: How did you get into writing books?
2: Well, it's something that I always love reading. So, you know, it started with reading and, you know, going back to my favorite authors and whatnot. And one day I just said, you know what, I'm finna write my own book and see how this go, you know, because I had a vision to get into movies.
0: Yeah.
2: You know, this was, we talking 16, 17 years ago.
0: Yeah.
2: You know what I mean? So that's kind of like how that started. You know, I mean, I'm glad I did it. You know, initially I didn't think that, you know, it was something that, you know, that I could do, you know, because I'm not, you know, it's not like something that I really wasn't interested in like writing a book, right?
0: Mm-hmm.
2: But once you get into the process, you know, God is just going to start to, you know, move through you with things.
0: Absolutely.
2: But especially what happened.
0: Absolutely. So, before we get any further, I just, you know, I know you humble, we always, but we got to, you know, pop it real quick. First and foremost, consistency. I love the consistency. When you look at your resume from Circumstances to The Rise and Fall of Cuckoo Cow, Circumstances 2, Untangled, Circumstances 3, so on and so on. From 2017 all up into 2026, you have been consistent with making movies. How important is consistency when it comes to production or producing a film?
2: It's everything because, you know, the key to with consistency when you creating art, you
0: mm-hmm.
2: know, it's just like music, right? I mean, you gotta have some type of goal that you going for.
0: Yeah.
2: And for me, that was all about, just mm-hmm. knocking down barriers.
0: Yeah.
2: Within the independent space.
0: Yeah.
2: You know what I'm saying? I mean, you know, paying attention to my peers and seeing what they moving. I mean, not copying nobody, you know, because mm-hmm. You know, it's Milwaukee, we got our own style, right? But you still want to understand the space and know what's going on in that arena.
0: Mm-hmm.
2: You know what I mean? So that helped, how that helped me to stay consistent is, it's just me having that drive to go after and be the best at what
0: yes.
2: I'm doing.
0: You yes.
2: know what I'm saying? So, you know, and really having that fire in you, that's the key, right? Because if it's not something, if you don't got that fire in you to say, hey, look, I can do this
0: mm-hmm.
2: and I can be successful at it,
0: mm-hmm.
2: then you might as well just stop. I mean, because it's like right out the gate, people believe that, you know, when you make your first movie, you know what I'm saying, you're going to make $1 million.
0: Yeah.
1: Yeah.
0: Yeah.

0: And a lot of cats, you know, I'll be telling them, like, man, you know, I don't mean to bust your bubble or nothing. You know what I'm saying? Like, it can happen. I've seen it.
1: Yeah.
0: You know, I done seen people, their first movie, $50,000 budget, $800.
1: Yeah.
0: You know what I'm saying? Stuff like that. But that's not the case all the time. I mean, you know, when you're talking about a project like that, everything needs to be in alignment. And when
1: right.
0: I say that, I'm talking about the from the storyline, mm-hmm. the acting, right? You know,
1: yeah.
0: in the independent space, you can get away with a lot of audio. Like, okay, this problems we having with the mic, not a problem, but you know what I'm saying?
1: Yeah.
0: Like, you can get away with that kind of stuff. You can get away with shaky shots and all that. You know what I'm saying? If that storyline is solid.
1: Yeah.
2: Yeah.
0: That's
2: yeah.
0: the key. That storyline being solid and also it being a timeless piece that can spread across any decade.
1: Yes. Yes.
0: And the main key is what's going on right now in the universe.
2: Mm-hmm. Yeah.
0: If you can touch on subject matters, you know what I'm saying, that people actually is feeling at that moment.
1: Yeah.
0: You know, you can get a lot of momentum from that. You know what I mean? So I just think that, you know what I mean, when you're talking about consistency, all of those things play into that and believing that it's going to happen later instead of somebody just saying, all right, let me just get out here in front of do my first movie. And, you know, I've had, like I said, I had people come to me, here's the movie and it's their first movie. I'm looking like, bro, this really ain't all that good quality. You know what I'm saying? I mean, obviously.
2: How can you tell based on just the script?
0: No, I'm talking about a finished product.
2: Oh, okay.
0: Like a movie that that somebody's actually done.
2: Yeah.
0: You know what I'm saying? You know, you looking at the finished product and you understanding, you know, from me being in this for this long of a time, I mean, it's a decade, right?
1: Yeah.
0: I mean, I can look at somebody's product and say, okay, this is the category you finna be in.
2: Yeah.
0: And I'm not judging that off of the quality because mm-hmm. I literally, you know, I got products like, you know, I also distribute films now and I'm talking these cats coming, I'm talking about high quality, you know, budget looking like a $500,000.
1: Yeah.
0: And it ain't doing the same numbers as movies that's doing
2: $20,000 budget.
1: Yeah.
0: You know what I'm saying?
1: Yeah.
0: But then you ask yourself, why is that? Because they don't got the sauce.
1: That's right.
0: See, that's the key. You know what I mean? You got to have all of that in one.
1: Yeah.
0: You can put $1 million. Somebody can come to y'all right now and say, here go, here's $1 million. You know what I'm saying? Or we can go get somebody in Brookfield $1 million to make a movie and say, hey, we want you to make a movie about a dude who grew up on 12th and Keith and his mother was on drugs. His daddy wasn't in his life.
2: Yeah, you almost got to have him. He
0: persevered out of that and was able to put himself and become the mayor of Milwaukee. And then he went to become the governor and the president of the United States.
1: Yeah.
0: Guess what? If you go get that money to somebody out there, what we just said,
1: mm-hmm.
0: they're not going to be able to give you the real sauce to what was going on and feel that texture of him growing up in that.
1: That's right.
2: Yeah.
0: We can.
2: Yeah.
1: That's right. That's
0: so
1: right.
0: So that's what I'm saying when, you know, you're talking about people knowing, like, how to put something together and everybody think, like, okay, it ain't all about the money. You can put all of this behind it, but if you don't know, I mean, it's just like Tubi. They trying to do it right now with all these. They got all these originals, and they giving it to these folks who really don't understand our language. And
1: that's
0: they trying to package a product to sell it to us. But it's like, I mean, it really ain't hitting. Like, y'all trying to steal our style and what we done did to build your platform up. And they hitting, but they not hitting like that. Y'all playing around with these numbers like, okay, well, this is doing this. You buying spaces on... You know the games they play, like with the streaming. You know what I'm saying? Like, it's a Tubi original. Oh, this is number one. We went to Variety. Dude, come on, man. We know what's up with them.
2: Just
0: games.
2: Put it up.
1: Yeah.
0: We know what's up with them games, though.
1: That's
0: Come on, you buying all that?
1: That's right.
0: You know
1: we are live and direct with Ramon Swift Sloan's here on 101.7. Do not touch that dial. We got to go to break and pay a bill. We will be right back. Tap in.
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1: Seven the Truth, it's your girl Jazz Tyler. 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
2: What's the word?
1: We got a special guest in the building, Ramon Swift Sloan. Thank you so much for joining us today.
3: All right, we back.
2: Big movies being made.
1: Yes, indeed.
2: We're going to make
1: them. For over a decade. Yeah. You hear me?
2: Consistent.
1: So, let's get into it. We got some real topics, some real questions. Again, we don't have a lot of producers who are homegrown that's still here, so that are tangible, mm-hmm. where we can get this information. So, I want to ask you a couple things. We're going to ask some serious questions here. Do you believe that Hollywood is still the gatekeeper? Or do you believe that streaming has changed the game?
3: I think Hollywood trying to hold on to a stream. I believe that, you know, with all of the things that's transpired from the streaming and, you know, all of the stuff that's come out, you know, all the stuff that they doing behind the scenes, people starting to wake up. And I think that the power is in the hand of the independent now.
1: Yeah.
3: You know, I don't know if y'all been seeing what those two movies did, that Backrooms and Obsession.
2: Mm-hmm.
3: But I think, what was it, Backroom, it had like a $750,000 budget.
2: Yeah, they just made or got that big deal or whatever.
3: Like $100 million. Yeah. And then Obsession, I want to say a couple hundred thousand. And both of them almost did $100 million.
2: Yeah.
3: Right? You know, and I'm saying it because the creators from this was some YouTubers.
2: Yeah.
1: Mm.
3: You know what I mean? Uh-huh. So
2: I
3: just think that now we're in a space where it's all about you having an audience.
1: Yeah.
3: You know, you don't need Hollywood no more.
1: Yeah.
3: You know? And I think they recognizing that now, and that's why they scrambling. You know, so my goal was never into Hollywood. It was never about Hollywood. It was all about me controlling what I'm doing. Building a catalog, yeah. And you know, having a legacy with this.
2: Yeah.
3: You know what I'm saying? I mean, obviously, okay, if you get a Hollywood project, all right, well, but that ain't the goal, you know what I mean? Because I'm not finna be playing all them games they playing out there.
1: That's right.
3: So, you know, yeah, I definitely think that this is the era of the creatives.
1: Yes. Yes. What is the biggest opportunity in independent film that people are missing right now?
3: I would say having the ability to put things out and actually be profitable.
1: Mm. So not putting it out just to say you did a movie.
3: Yeah. You know, it's a different day. Is the world we live in now is not the world where, you know, even from when I first started doing this, you talking, you know, 2016, even from back then, it was still a lot of people didn't understand.
1: Yeah.
3: You know, folks was trying to realize like, okay, how do we do this? How do we do that? Now, you know, everybody is more confident in that. But I don't think it's enough folks, you know, who really understand that, you know, you don't have to keep sitting on the sideline and, you know, asking. You know, I mean, we talking, these iPhones is crazy.
1: Yeah.
3: You know,
1: shoot a hoe,
3: the abilities of these things, you know. So it's just a matter of folks believing.
1: Yeah.
3: That's all.
1: How do you stay relevant in a game that's constantly changing?
3: Well, number one, you got to keep dropping.
1: Yep.
3: that's number one.
1: We know you good at that for sure.
3: that's the only way. That's the number one way. And then secondly, I think that you gotta be paying attention to what's going on.
2: Yeah.
3: And you gotta understand that just because you believe in a project and it's something you wanna do, the world might not want that.
2: Yeah, you gotta touch the people.
3: You know, I mean, obviously you got situations where, you know, you

0: you put art out and it's just something that you love and you believe in.
1: Yeah.
0: And it's a personal passion piece for you that might make money, but that don't speak to relevancy.
1: Absolutely. Mm-hmm.
0: You know, relevancy is you understanding the market and you constantly being a student and you studying.
1: Yeah. Yeah.
0: You know, even if you at the top of your game, if you want to stay relevant, you got to even understand what's going on
2: at the lower level.
1: Yep.
0: Bingo. That's the key. That's the key. Yeah. Understanding everybody and what they're doing. Like right now, everybody's talking all this vertical stuff. Y'all been hearing all that?
2: Yeah.
0: You know, and it's like,
2: I know that you got to know what that means.
0: Yeah. You know what I'm saying? But it's so, you know, for people that don't know what the verticals is, it's basically somebody that's having a shooting a film.
2: With your phone up
0: and
2: upright,
0: down,
2: yeah.
0: Which would be in portrait mode. And, you know, all of these films or these episodes is like a minute, yeah. Minute and a half, 90 seconds. It's a huge market.
1: Yeah.
0: Asia, they pretty much bust that whole market open. It's a multi-billion-dollar market. Mm-hmm. You got all these folks that's in that space now that's going towards that, building all these apps to do the verticals.
1: Mm-hmm.
0: But the thing, where I'm at with it right now, there's no outlet for our content.
1: Yeah.
0: That's showing that it's actually worth you getting into. It's not, whereas monetizing something that's, you know, feasible enough, yeah, for you to keep going with what you're doing. Now, obviously, you got, you know, folks that's doing it on, you know, dropping verticals on Instagram and
2: Facebook,
0: all of that.
2: Yeah.
0: But, you know,
1: yeah,
0: you need to have a following for all of that, because you got to understand that even when you do these films, if you want quality, even the verticals, your budget's going to be the same.
1: Yeah.
0: So it's like, you know, that's everybody's saying, oh, verticals, but it's like there's no, I don't, hey, listen, if anybody out there right now, mm-hmm, and
2: you're
0: they know
2: verticals are cheaper than you're doing horizontals,
1: yeah,
0: where you making,
1: yeah,
0: money off of it, yeah, let me know.
1: Yeah.
0: You know what I'm saying? I don't see no money off of it. I done had meetings with all kind of folks, you know, about this, that, you know, it was a company that Fox did a deal with, you, mm-hmm, know what I'm saying? But, I mean, it's like, even them, the type of deals that they trying to get you, it's like, man, I might as well just keep doing what I'm doing.
1: Yeah, exactly. So for those who are not familiar with the film industry, what does a producer do? What is your role and responsibility?
0: Well, the producer pretty much wears everybody's hat at some point, right? But the producer is the, you know, if some folks would argue to say, I would say that the producer is the most important person on the film.
1: Yeah.
0: Because the executive producers, obviously, is the folks that's running the project. They going after the money and all of that, or putting the money up.
1: Yeah.
0: And you got the producers who are putting they putting the whole situation together. They behind the scenes working right now.
1: Yeah.
0: And they're creating the project in the development phase. So the producer sees the project all the way through, mm-hmm, from the development to the product, to pre-production,
1: yeah,
0: post-production. They're coordinating with the editors. They're coordinating with the cinematographers, the directors.
1: Yeah.
0: The producer wears, you know, he needs to understand, he or she needs to understand everybody's job. And
1: it's a major role.
0: Exactly. The producer is the one who pretty much holds the keys to these projects.
2: Yeah.
1: Yeah.
0: And, you know, it's a lot of folks, they don't understand, like, you know, the difference, you know, the director and the producer obviously is two different things.
1: Mm-hmm.
0: And then you have cinematographers, or they call them directors of photography, DPs.
1: Got you.
0: So
1: that's like a Philly versus a Ruben Whitmore. Like, Ruben,
0: yes,
1: would be a cinema.
0: Exactly.
1: Okay.
0: Yeah. So Philly, he operates a lot of times as both a cinematographer, a DP, and a director.
1: Okay.
0: You know what I'm saying?
1: Yeah.
0: But Ruben is pretty much a director.
1: Got you.
0: And, you know, if a director's on a project with a DP, y'all know this, you,
1: yeah,
0: probably never really see him touch a camera.
1: Yeah. Mm-hmm.
0: Because,
1: yeah,
0: that's not his thing, but a lot of people don't know, you know.
2: They both doing almost the same thing.
0: Yeah. Yeah. So it's definitely, the roles are definitely defined in that way, where, you know, it's a line where you need to understand that if you get into the film world, the good

0: good thing to do is to know the producers.
1: Yes.
0: Mm-hmm. Because that's the green lights.
1: Yeah.
0: Right?
1: Yeah, absolutely. We are live in studio with Ramon Swift Sloan. Do not touch that dial. We got to go to break and pay some bills. We will be right back. Jazzy and Meech, 101.7 The Truth.
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13: Oh. All about that money.
1: Yes, indeed. 101.7 The Truth, it's your girl, Jazz Tyler. We are live and direct in the studio with Ramon Swift Sloan. Welcome to Tap In. Thank you so much for joining us today. So we're talking about many of the projects, his experience in the industry. One of the things that I want to touch on is because I've seen the work that you've done. We also know that, yes, they've had scenes and shot movies here, but there is really no film industry in. No, I'm not going to say that. There is a film industry because of people like Ramon, right?
14: Because of him.
1: But how do we make it a main hub? How do we make Milwaukee a main hub for people to want to come here and shoot? Not just movies, but like TV shows, reality shows, and things of that nature.
0: I mean,
14: what we missing, man? What we missing?
0: Folks just gotta take the shot.
1: Yeah.
0: You know, I'm gonna give a scenario that I kick to people all the time of Milwaukee versus Detroit.
1: Mm-hmm.
0: And I'm saying this because, you know, you hear everybody talking about, you know, those cats over there and what they doing and they films and whatnot, you know, as if other places don't have.

0: have the same, you know, drive and whatnot. Or like they projects are like all the way up here. Which, you know, don't get me wrong, some good stuff coming out of there. But, you know, when I first hopped into this, obviously everybody was on Amazon.
1: Yeah.
2: Mm-hmm.
0: You know what I'm saying? Everybody. Wasn't no Tubi, none of that. And that whole community up there, you know,
2: yeah.
0: My first joint, that's where I shot it at.
1: Yeah.
2: Yeah.
0: You know, we shot the majority of it there. We shot the rest of it here.
1: Yeah.
0: And, you know, why did I do that? Because you got to go get the game.
1: Yeah.
2: Yep.
0: But even with that being said, at that time, it was like four or five people that was shooting movies up there.
2: Yeah.
0: And I mean, it wasn't no big market. Mm-hmm. So fast forward. You know, and all of this is going in line with your question. Fast forward. Here it is. We, 10 years later, you know what I'm saying? You go back up there, and now you got probably maybe close to 100 producers.
2: Yeah.
0: Executive producers. You understand what I'm saying? I'm talking about, bro, listen, like, literally, you know, I tell a lot of them cats up there all the time. Y'all don't even understand. Like, I was instrumental in kicking all that off up there. A lot of y'all top actors, I put them in their first movie.
2: Yeah.
0: Circumstances and some other joints.
1: And they probably would just shoot movies without titles.
0: Bingo.
2: Facts.
0: So.
1: Like, far as, like, crew titles.
0: I mean, everybody was just trying to figure it out.
1: Yeah, like,
0: you know what I'm saying? Like, when you that early in the game, you just like, all right, man, you do this, right? But here's the thing, what I'm saying. How are we in a situation right now, man? And I love Milwaukee. Come on, everybody know that. So don't take it like that.
2: Right.
0: But what I'm talking about is the temperature, the terrain around here when you're talking about people catching on.
2: Yeah.
0: You understand what I'm saying?
1: And when
0: you ask what's the problem, is people taking the shot.
2: Yeah.
0: How we go from you talking a couple of people here.
2: Yeah.
0: Few people up there.
1: And that's it. Yeah.
2: And that's
0: right
2: it.
0: Now you up there, now you talking. I mean, them casting literally probably built, man, real numbers, probably a $50 to $100 million industry.
2: Yeah.
0: Just independent industry.
2: Yeah.
0: And now where we at, we damn near, I mean, like, okay, we got some, you know, it's folks starting to do stuff, but I mean, like, how does that happen? The only way I can see that, and I'm talking about you know, I've been popping, I'm talking about open book.
2: Yeah.
0: Like, okay, if y'all want to do this, this is how we do it. I had plenty of people, all right, well, you know, I want to do this. Okay, well, let me show you the blueprint.
2: Yeah.
1: You know, like you said, the risk.
2: Yeah.
0: But the whole thing about it is, when you're talking about environments, man.
1: Ain't nobody.
0: It's all about.
1: Nobody kicking the door down to get in.
0: It's all about people having the guts.
2: Yes.
0: Number one.
2: Yes.
0: You know what I'm saying? Because guess what? Ain't nobody waiting. I mean, we just got done talking about. We talking about some Hollywood or, you know, tax incentives, all that stuff. I mean, it's cool, but guess what? I've been doing this without the tax incentives.
1: Mm-hmm.
0: And I helped them pass that bill to get the tax incentives. That's a whole nother conversation that we can talk about.
2: Yeah.
0: You know what I mean? If y'all want to, we can talk about it. But, you know, we talking about a whole movement here and across the whole country where cats doing this without that. I'm talking to dudes up there when I was popping the tax incentives, they calling me like, what's that?
2: Yeah.
0: And then a lot of these cities, they already got it. They're like, man, I ain't even know because ain't nobody on that, man. Yeah. We just hustling.
2: Absolutely.
0: We doing what we
1: got
0: to do.
1: They already got it in place, and they don't even know they're getting that.
2: Yeah.
0: Right. But guess what? That mentality is one where it's like, man, you got tools available and you ain't even using them because you don't even care. I'm focused on what I'm doing. But that's how driven a person is to be able to say, okay, I'm doing this.
2: Yeah.
1: Yeah.
0: Right?
1: Yeah.
0: I mean, it's like, you know, this, I'm not, okay, tax incentives is cool, but if they don't give it to us, then what we going to do?
2: What?
0: We going to keep sitting around waiting on our hands, looking for a handout, man?
1: Movie going to get made anyway.
2: That's right.
0: With or without this. So, again, back to the question, why is that? Because people got to be willing to pull the trigger. I mean, it's like, you know, if you want to do something, stop talking about what you want to do and just do it. And then on top of that, not only that, do try

0: and figure out the best way to do it.
1: Do it.
2: Yeah. You know said when you got somebody in place, like yourself and a few other cats, ain't nobody really taking that opportunity.
0: But you know how the town is a lot of times, man. It's like, oh, well, come on, man. You know what I'm saying? Like, you know how that goes.
2: I know. I'm dealing with it on the music side.
0: You know, so, but again, my point is, it ain't hard.
1: Yeah.
0: You know what I'm saying? If we finna be sitting up here like, you know, you gonna take $50,000 to a jeweler.
1: Yeah. Make a movie.
0: But if you saying this something you want to do and you just basically throwing money out the door.
1: Yeah.
0: I mean, you got to take a chance on yourself. Yeah. Ain't nobody's here to save you.
1: Even if you don't know where to start, I feel like one of our issues too is people want to do things and feel like they have to do it. You can support whoever is already doing it too. That's an option. If you got the money to do it, but you don't necessarily know what to do or how, you see someone over here already doing it, just invest in that. You know?
2: I feel like it's like the music. They feel like they want to get it handed to them.
1: Yes.
2: You know what I mean? They see Swift doing it. You already in the game, man. Put my stuff on Tubi. They want to hand it to them.
1: Yeah.
2: Instead of making that same connection or doing the work.
1: And don't know a lick about the business or anything. Example, like I said earlier, we did an actor's workshop, right? The actor's workshop was incredible because the amount of game that was given for free was something that Milwaukee never sees, right? And people came and they engaged, but the people who want to be involved were not there. That's the problem. You say you want something, but then when we give it to you, you don't show up. Mm-hmm. So now you can't complain. It's nothing you can do. You can't complain about it. And it's unfortunate because we can only work with those who are doing it. You know, we can keep trying to encourage people to do it. But it's like, at some point, I can't want more for you than you want for yourself.
2: You think it got something to do with the infrastructure, Ryan?
0: I think it has a lot to do with the overall belief system of the city.
1: Yep.
0: Not individually.
1: Bingo.
0: Not individually. You know, man, Milwaukee I'm not talking about the people. I'm talking about
1: the structure.
0: Atmosphere.
1: The
0: atmosphere. Milwaukee has a major self-esteem issue.
1: Yes. Come on, talk about it.
0: You know what I'm saying? And I mean,
1: ego.
0: That's just what it is, bro. Like, you know what I'm saying? I mean, you know, Milwaukee is like, even with all this stuff with these, you know, we talking about the tax incentives and whatnot, right? Even with that, you get off into that and it's like, here it is, somebody sitting around like, okay, well, you know, here, y'all can have this. Mm-hmm. And now you can go do some movies.
1: Yeah.
0: Right? But if you're going to wait for somebody to give you something and then say, okay, well, now's the time. I mean, you're not really that motivated.
2: Yeah.
1: You
0: know what I'm saying? I mean, because you're going to do it regardless. But just think about, you know, it's like when we go from the movies to the music, we can say the same thing with the music.
1: Facts. Yes.
0: We have all these different moments where it's like, okay, we're right there. Okay, it's going to pop off. Y'all know. What was the temperature around here 2 years ago?
1: Yeah.
0: Man. We all was sitting on the edge of our seats like, all right, okay, here we go.
2: I'm thinking I'm finna get a bag.
1: Yeah. Yeah.
0: But, you know, and listen, and that's not to say that it's never going to happen. It ain't going to happen as a whole. Like I said, I mean, don't get me wrong, man. Y'all know this.
2: Yeah.
0: It's a lot of great things going on around here, but we talking about as a whole.
1: Yeah.
0: You know, when you put the entire pie together and say, what is the problem with this city? You know what I'm saying? It's self-esteem.
1: It is. And it's so unfortunate because film drives the economy too. Like, can you imagine how many jobs, how many, not just like crew, but like actors, actresses, the youth, so many music, so many
2: people.
1: That's
2: how you build up the stories.
1: Exactly.
2: You make the stories bigger than what they
1: are. But see, maybe that's the problem. Maybe the people who are running it, who have these ego and self-esteem issues, don't want the story to be told because then it's going to contradict everything that they say publicly. When a message comes directly from the people, you know, you understand what I'm saying? If you're blocking the message directly from the people, it's for a specific reason. So, again, to his point, to your point, it's up to us. Whether they do it or not, we still have to do it. Like,
2: yeah, that's
1: we still
2: what I'm saying.
1: Have
2: like,
1: to.
2: How many movies and stories and

0: came out of New York that, and essentially what, true or not, you just, no, that's how you know what New York about.
1: Exactly. 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
0: All right, 1 second.
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0: I thought we was gone.
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10: What's the word?
9: Film. We are talking movies.
11: All about a check.
9: All tap about in. A check.
10: They don't want you to win. Tap in.
9: All about a check. So, you are preparing to, or you already started filming All About a Check 3, right?
11: We ain't started yet.
9: You ain't started yet. Okay. Because I think I seen, I thought I seen. Maybe I didn't. But you're preparing to start filming All About a Check. Mm. I got a role in there, Meech.
10: I told you.
9: I got
10: you
9: a role to be now. A star.
10: See, now check. Truth Nation. See, here she go doing movies.
9: I'm just saying.
10: And ain't got no verse ready for us.
9: I don't know.
10: I got
9: I
10: it. Don't worry.
9: Put,
10: I'm tallying notes. I'm taking down. It's all right. I got you.
9: I might have to put a verse on the movie.
10: That's like four, five things in front of this verse now.
9: I'm just saying. All right. I got you, Meech. I got you. So you're preparing to shoot All About a Check 3. What makes this project important for both your audience and the future of Swift Motion Pictures?
11: Well, I think this film is... you know, it's we did four installments of Circumstances.
9: Yeah.
11: Right. And you know, All About a Check, it, you know, I told myself that this franchise was gonna be 10 times bigger than that one.
9: Mm-hmm.
11: You know, from the production to the reach,
9: yeah,
11: revenue, all of that.
9: Yeah.
11: So, you know, it was for me, it's a personal goal.
9: Yeah.
11: You know, it's all about that being able to set out and do something and finish that. But I also think that, you know, it's important for the audience just to show that we got range. And with this one right here, we about to show that.
9: I know, that's right.
11: You know what I mean? Like, it's a lot of action in it. You know? I mean, I love action. Y'all been seeing me in the gym.
9: Yeah.
11: You know, jumping, doing the jump rope and all that, getting ready to, you know, really
9: get into character.
11: So, you know, it's. I think that it's going to show range from, you know, because All About a Check, you know, for those who, I'm pretty sure, you know, like, excuse me, for those who don't know what the storyline is, it's an urban tale, you know, that takes place in Milwaukee. About some Milwaukee stuff.
9: Yeah.
11: But we kind of go off into, you know, we're going to stay on that plane right there, but, you know, we're going to go off into another area, some things, and throw some action in there. And, you know, just so people understand that you don't got to stay in the same hole, right?
9: Yes.
11: You don't got to stay in the same lane, and you can do some other things.
9: Yes. So, well, as I stated, I do have a small role, but I have a role. I'm excited. And I think it's a testament to people who are interested or may be interested.

0: in acting and don't necessarily know, you know, how to get involved. Granted, like, I know you, so I can reach out and be like, hey, I want to do this. But I've said it before. This is the thing. I've said it before, like, I want to do it. I want to do it, right? And then I think I've done something to make Ramon think I was serious this time because he actually sent me the script. So to that point.
1: Yeah, you got a radio show. No, I'm right? joking. I'm joking. Nah, yeah.
0: But to that point, like, I say that because we have a lot of comedians here. We have a lot of, like, funny people, a lot of, even from the event we did, a lot of actors and actresses. And I would love for them to take this more serious. Like, we have somebody who is physically here in Milwaukee that shoot movies. You, even if you don't know how to do it, the information is there. It's tangible.
2: See, I want to be in traffic while somebody's shooting a movie.
0: Yeah.
2: Hold me up in traffic. Let me know something really going on. You know, I want to be, I want that feel.
1: I want that LA experience.
2: Yeah, exactly. I want that. You know what I mean? Block by, I want to be like, man, what the, it goes swift them again.
0: Exactly. You know? I'm excited about that, and I'm grateful because I do understand that you're building your legacy and that you are making a mark on Milwaukee legacy overall. So where do you see the future of Swift Motion Pictures? Where would you like to see yourself? I don't like to say 5 to 10 years, but where do you see the company going?
1: Being the biggest independent film company in the world.
0: Yeah. Yeah.
1: And
0: yes, indeed.
2: Still independent.
0: That key word, bingo. Independent.
1: Yeah, unless they come with a super bag.
0: Yeah.
1: Because that stuff they handing out, ain't nobody, you know, I ain't jacking none of that.
0: Yeah.
1: But it's also constantly leading the way and showing people the game and helping, you know, because I'm a big fan of that.
0: Yeah.
1: You know what I'm saying? It's all about, you know, how we going to ever get ahead as a people if we not actually pulling each other.
0: Facts.
1: You know what I'm saying? Mm-hmm. But, you know, obviously it gets to a point where, you know, you can only pull somebody so much, but, you know, I'm never going to stop being the person that, you know what I'm saying, and saying, hey, look, we can do this.
0: Yes, indeed.
1: You know what I'm saying? So, you know, just constantly building this catalog and also challenging myself to do different projects and going to different arenas.
0: Yeah.
1: You know, we got a lot of great things in the horizons, you know what I'm saying? Like, you know, and just keep building.
0: Yeah.
1: That's the key. And just constantly keeping your eyes on something bigger.
0: Yeah.
1: That's
0: just,
1: that's where I'm at. You know what I mean? Because it's like, even to touch on what you said with a lot of the comedians and other people around here who might not really take it serious.
0: Mm-hmm.
1: When I look at a lot of cats, you know what I'm saying, even from, you know, when they reach out and then we tell them, okay, well, this is what this paying, right? You know, a lot of people, they really don't, it don't grab them like that. You know what I'm saying? Because here's what you got to understand. Like, you know, you can't expect just to, like, make all the money right away.
0: Right.
2: I mean, that's what they try to do.
1: Sometimes, you know, and sometimes it ain't about the check, right?
0: That's right.
1: Right now it's all about the check.
0: Yeah.
1: Yeah. About the check.
0: That's right.
1: You know what I'm saying?
0: Yeah.
1: Sometimes it's about you getting around the environment and understanding what's going on.
0: Yes.
2: Yeah.
1: You know what I'm saying? And I just think that, you know, I agree with you. It's a lot of talented people around here. Milwaukee is full of it.
0: Yeah.

0: It's just I just, you know, all to all of those folks who's struggling with that, you know what I'm saying? Like, you know, I mean, you really got to stay down with it and make the right moves.
1: So if there was someone listening who was interested in auditioning or becoming an actor, I think a lot of information for film in general is not accessible, right?
2: No one knows,
1: like, no one knows how to take proper headshot photos and, you know, all of these things. So what is the proper steps to take if someone wants to say, hey, I hear you make movies, I want to be a part of it, how do I audition for your movie?
0: Well, email us at castings@swiftmotionpictures.com. You know, even if we're not shooting, you can always shoot your stuff. And, you know, I mean, we take all of it. And, you know, it's like if even if we're not shooting and if you just send us your stuff, I mean, we still looking at it.
1: Yeah.
0: So, you know, that's the main thing is like sending us the email with your headshot. And when we put a flyer out there or we put a notice to your email or whatever, social media.
1: Yeah.
0: Please follow the instructions.
1: Yes.
2: Yeah. That's
1: yes. That's
2: that part. Right. Please
1: that's the key. And learn how to send a professional email when you are emailing. Don't send it like, hey, I heard y'all shooting movies. I want to shoot a movie.
0: It's called ChatGPT.
1: Right. That part.
0: ChatGPT will show you how to take over the world.
1: AI.
2: Yeah.
1: AI.
2: it will
0: definitely show you out. Man, my daughter.
1: You got any shout outs?
0: Well, shout out to y'all.
1: Yes, indeed.
0: Man, shout out to the city. Shout out to everybody, you know, who support, you know, Milwaukee.
1: Yeah. I got to shout out my dad. He be like, I see you got a mom going on the show. Shout out to
0: my
1: Pops.
0: Man. Hey, you don't understand the history. My man, that's my man.
1: I know it.
0: Real, like, man. Yeah.
1: Shout out to the whole Sloan family. Shout out to my family. Shout out to you for paving the way.
2: Yeah, got us binge watching.
1: For real, for real. Like, I'm serious. Like, I'm about to.
2: Binge watching. I'm going
1: to start off with this nurse role, but y'all just stay tuned. I'm coming.
2: Hey.
1: And I'm going to do a verse with Beach, so I'm going to do a song.
2: That's two times, Z.
1: Thank
2: God. In one day.
1: Thank you so much for stopping through. Can you drop that email again for anyone interested in acting or.
0: Castings@swiftmotionpictures.com.
1: Yes, indeed. Thank you so much for stopping in. We will be right back. Do not touch that dial. 101.7 The Truth.
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7: Interesting conversation.
6: Interesting conversation.
7: With a film producer, Swift.
6: Shout out to Swift. We actually share cousins, so that's family right there.
7: So you would just bring out everybody in you related with.
6: Kind of, Karen? But no, I'm not related to Karen.
7: Oh, okay.
6: No, we just got the same last name.
7: Oh, okay.
6: Yeah, nope. But I want to go back to some of the things that he was just touching on as it pertains to, you know, opportunities in this city. Mm-hmm. And I feel like we are at a disadvantage when we aren't able to utilize the talent we have in the city to drive the economy, right? This is where Milwaukee is so behind. Right. We are building buildings and corporations, but a lot of things that are being built is beautiful, is nice. But who is it catering to? It's not catering to the majority of the people, the demographic that is in Milwaukee. If we bring the film here and we give opportunities, it drives the economy, not only for a local. When I say local, not meaning talent, but like people who actually live here still, but local producers, directors, actors, crew, production assistants, right? But then it also opened the opportunity for major corporations and companies to come in and hire these same very people. Why is it that we always have an issue with doing it ourselves? You know what I mean? Like, I mean, if someone else was to come, they'd be like, oh, let's figure out a way. But when it's someone that's from the crib that's trying, it's like we always get that block. Like, they'll try to push it, but if it's not beneficial to them, then no one wants to do it.
7: I mean, it's the risk he was talking about.
6: Yeah.
7: People don't want to take the risk. And I think, you know, it's always about money.
6: So, but you going to take the risk to buy all these bottles and sections at the club?
7: I mean, the individual you talking about, if they want to spend their money, how they want to spend their money.
6: No, I know that, but I'm saying there's a lot of people who find ways to spend their money on other things.
7: But then still have dreams and aspirations in the same process.
6: Exactly.
7: Yeah, so I'm thinking that it's about the investment into the infrastructure.
6: Yeah.
7: And it's about the people, like Swift said, like it's really... Like, how Detroit go from pretty much to $100 million industry on their own, independently. And it's like, you know, the same idea could happen here, even with the music. And it get to be like, you don't have enough people willing to work.
6: To do it.
7: The avenues you need to produce the content or the movie or the music. You know what I mean? Like, in music, we don't have PR. It's not a handful of PRs running around.
6: No, it's not. So I feel like we have a generation where we can create that, right?
7: But yeah, I mean, you have the market for it. Mm-hmm. You have the audience that's listening to the music.
6: Mm-hmm.
7: You have the artists getting the contracts, the distribution deals, the funding for it, basically. To where they supposed to hire teams. So it's somewhere stopping. You know what I mean? Is it the artist supposed to hire teams? Is they able to hire a team? You know, how many teams are out there for you to hire? Who is really interested, like you said, who is doing the research in the back end to become and produce at that level?
6: That's a fact. That's a fact. So, Meech, are you going to start acting?
7: I am an actor. I got my first role already.
6: What's your role?
7: No, I was in one of the Steve-O movies. Me and KB.

0: Yeah, that's a small role. Like how you say your role is small, mine's smaller than that.
1: You know what? You brought up a good point too. Like, people not understanding that there's more than just a director, producer, and an actor or an actress. Like, there's so many jobs.
0: So many jobs. On a set.
1: And what you said earlier, too, like, I remember being in Atlanta or L.A., and you ride down the street, and you actually physically see somebody filming something. The excitement, you know, just to be a part of it is like, can you imagine what that is like? When Steve-O was just filming his film, I think Chaotic from Love & Hip Hop, is in that movie, right? Mm-hmm. Like, people riding past and seeing that, like, that uplifts the city, right? Yeah. And then the type of movies that are being made and the type of storylines and the demographic that it caters to, there are so many opportunities for new people, the younger generation, to be a part of it. This goes back and ties into what we were talking about earlier this week, giving people something to do, giving people something else to do,
0: yeah,
1: other than what's, you know, currently happening.
0: To his point, people got to want to do that.
1: Yeah.
0: You know what I mean? They got to want to take it to that level. You know, they might be cool with just saying it on their phone or trying to put it together how they putting it together. You know, they not doing the research to even block a street off to...
1: Yeah.
0: To have it look like how they want it to look.
1: Yeah.
0: You know, they not probably doing the research. They not getting...
1: the information.
0: Yeah, they not getting the information or they not even...
1: And the information may be a little difficult to obtain, too, because there aren't really, other than, like, people like Ramon and Steve-O, there isn't really, like, a dedicated place where people can go and access this information.
0: Yeah, or even just go to a casting call.
1: Right. Like, Chicago, you can go, you know, but nothing here.
0: But that Chicago, they at least have, like, they got infrastructure. The agencies are there. Like,
1: yes.
0: Like, how many agencies you really know that's producing talent here?
1: So now we talking. What? That's a solution. Somebody create an agency.
0: I mean, I didn't create the music agency, but we talking about a physical film talent agency.
1: Somebody needs to create an agency.
0: But it start with the development, though, too.
1: It do. When we did the actors workshop, I was really shocked to see how much talent we have in the city when it comes to people who are, like, great actors and actresses. And it's like, what we doing?
0: Yeah.
1: You know what I mean? So, you and KB, why don't y'all start agency?
0: I mean, we can run a department in that through the agency. But it still take people to run that.
1: It do. But I feel like it's possible. And the reason why I said you too is because when you look at a lot of the movies that's being made, it's a lot of artists, right? A lot of artists traditionally have transferred over from music to film. Mm. So, again, that's another check. That's another avenue, another lane, right?
0: Yeah.
1: Yes, indeed. We are live and direct. Do not touch that dial. We got to go to break to pay a bill. We will be right back. Jazzy and Meech, 101.7 The Truth.
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0: direct at the studio in the heart of downtown Milwaukee. I got my player partner with me, Digi Meech.
1: What's the word? Yes, I got Jungle Baby with me.
0: Ooh, it's going down.
1: 414 yeah. Jungle Baby
0: it's
1: with me.
0: It's going down. I know my students is geek. They was blowing up my DM all night.
1: Yeah. Tell them tap in. 833-212-1017. Call us. Talk to Jungle Baby.
0: Yes, indeed. How you feeling?
2: Man, I'm feeling good.
0: Welcome.
2: I appreciate y'all bringing me on here.
0: Absolutely. Yeah. Absolutely. I want to jump right into it. For those who are listening and who aren't aware, can you give us your story, like where you come from, how you started doing music, where you are currently in your career?
2: Hey, what's good, y'all? It's 414 Jungle Baby. I'm from Milwaukee, Wisconsin, obviously. And I'm born on the east side. I just start making music really for myself. Start posting it on the internet, little car freestyles, believing in myself first. Then, boom, one day I woke up viral.
0: You know what I'm saying?
2: So that it really sound like, dang, that happened fast, but he know that took time.
1: Yeah, that took time.
0: Yeah.
1: Yeah, for sure. I mean, I met her when I was pushing twin a while ago.
0: Oh, that you know,
2: was like 14.
1: Yeah, she was like 14. So me and her mama connected, and you know, we had let her come a couple shows and stuff like that, follow us around, and she just been, you know, working, going crazy, you know.
0: Getting to it. Yeah. That's what's up. What does it mean and how does it feel to be able to reach the level of success you have while still being able to stay at the crib and be a homegrown artist?
2: It feel good. Honestly, my biggest goal was at first I was doing it because, you know, when they hire you for a job, they be like, why you want to work here? For the money? You know what I'm saying? So I already knew I was cold. I'm like, oh, I'm finna get rich off music. But then it started becoming personal to me. I start talking more about my real life, you know what I'm saying, and stuff I really be dealing with. And then them was the songs that was going viral, not the stuff I thought I was going to get paid off of, you know what I'm saying? So it really became something that's just a part of me, like this deeper than music. But it really feel good to just be at home making all of these hits and consistently being blessed, you know what I'm saying? And labels still reach out, even though I already

0: signed the deal, but that just tells me right there, for the rest of my life, I'm going to be good as long as I continue to grow and try to, you know what I'm saying, go beyond what I think I am.
1: Yeah, let's talk about the deal. Who you signed to?
0: 300.
2: Yeah. Yes, indeed.
1: Dream
2: yes,
1: come true?
2: Yes, indeed.
0: Hell yeah. I f*** my level heavy. I mean, they mess with me. They mess with me. My bad, y'all.
2: It's okay.
0: I ain't gonna lie. I ain't used to being clean. Y'all already know from listening to my music. But yeah, my label rock with me. They believe in me. You know what I'm saying? They still believe in me. They be giving me the opportunity to express myself. I ain't in one of those weird deals where I can't drop what I want to drop. Yeah. You know what I'm saying? So it's like family over there. That's
1: because
0: family.
1: Last time we spoke, you was going through the artist development phase with them.
0: Yeah, I still do that. I go to that camp on the 20th again. We do that every year.
1: That's what's up.
0: Yeah,
1: it's like, hits in there?
0: Yeah, every time. I got big features, too. I don't, you know, I be trying to do it on my own, but I got some stuff in the vault for real.
1: Yeah.
2: So, as someone who is from Milwaukee, and we know, like, we're constantly growing music-wise, right? What was that process like? Like, as far as signing your first deal, the paperwork, and really learning the business side of it to make sure that you end up in situations to where you still have creative control?
0: I'm gonna be real. I got lawyers, like, for everything. So I let them read over my paperwork and see if it sound good. You know, I don't want to really talk about what I got. I'm good forever, but I was offered a lot of not good things at first.
2: Yeah.
0: Stuff that people would have folded for, like, ooh, $50,000 a lot.
2: Yeah.
0: But it's not, because you still got to invest in yourself even when you get that money. I don't care if it's $1 million. You still got to invest in you, because you want that label to keep paying you, right? You know what I'm saying? You want people to still want to listen to you and all that. So I don't know. It's still a growing thing for me. I'm actually still walking through it right now.
2: Yeah. Yeah. That's exciting.
1: Do you feel like the city turned up for you?
0: Yeah. Milwaukee love me. I love them. My city always got me. Every time we be having them little, you trying to steal Detroit flow? I rock with Detroit heavy. You know, we all from the Midwest, so we gonna sound like Columbus, you know, the whole Ohio, all of that. We all gonna, you know what I'm saying? But Milwaukee be like, no, that's us. And that's why I love them so much, you know what I'm saying? But really, it's all of us. You know what I'm saying?
1: So did you get away from the Dej Loaf comparison?
0: Nah, you know I ain't gonna never escape that. But I don't think I sound like Dej Loaf. I guess that's just how people feel. They've been feeling like that since I was 14.
1: Day one, though,
2: You know what's crazy? I remember when we did the You Ain't On video, and everybody was tagging Jeezy, like, sign her to CTE. And Carbon 15 was like, he seen the video and he was like, why you got all these dudes around you? Why you rapping so hard? Da, da, da. A year later, Dej Loaf came out with Try Me. Yeah. I seen Carbon. I'm like, remember you asked me? He was like, I ain't see the vision.
1: Yeah.
2: That's why you should never listen to people. I'm telling you, you gotta follow your own dreams. Are you aware that you have such a big demographic of fans as far as the youth here?
0: Yeah, I know that. That's why I kind of be like, sometimes I be disappointed in myself because I wish I could say something better for you, but I can only talk about what I'm living or what I know.
2: Mm-hmm.
0: But it's the truth, and it got me to where I'm at. So it's like, you can either learn from me or just listen to me.
2: That was a lot. Like, that was heavy what you just said. Like, you wish you could talk about more, but you can only speak your truth.
0: Yeah.
1: So is that where Jungle This, Jungle That came from?
0: Yeah, somebody always saying something about me. You know what I'm saying? They always saying my name. Jungle This, Jungle That. But it's cool, though, because I get to always tell the story in the end.
2: Yeah.
0: They going to end up playing me in the end, so I got my side out already, no matter who talking about me. That's why I dropped the tape, Jungle This, Jungle That.
1: Yeah.
2: So how do you think we get it to, because I want to touch on what you just said because it's important and I'm glad you said that. And I feel like the youth need to hear that. How do we get it to the point where we can make the youth understand that the music y'all make is your truth? It doesn't mean that they necessarily have to do what you do, but they just got to speak their truth.
0: Yeah, I feel like music is something that is how people, they use it to express themselves. For example, if you hear a sad song and you lost a loved one, you know what I'm saying? That song gonna affect you in some type of way. So if you ever live what I lived through, this finna affect you in some type of way.
2: Mm-hmm.
0: And that's why you gonna end up keep playing it. You know what I'm saying? But some people be looking at me like, she always just talking like da da da da. Like, she should say something positive. Well, the world should have gave me something positive off rip. You know what I'm saying? I ain't get that.
2: Come on now.
0: I'm just telling you how I made it through that negativity. You know what I'm saying?
2: Yes.
1: Yeah.
0: Yes. But I switch it up sometimes, too. I get out my feelings and get out my body, for real.
2: Yes, yes, indeed. So you say you have an artist development boot camp coming up. Have you taken one already?
0: I don't really know, like, what that is. It's like,

0: like they just bring all the artists out and we be working together and engineers. I did it before, like twice last year with the label. And it's going to be my third time going. I feel like I'm going to come back with a whole new like flow, everything.
1: You think that helped with your like your beat selection?
0: Yeah, I take advantage on them camps because we working with all these producers, all this free studio time. Well, it probably ain't free to somebody, but you know what I'm saying? All this studio time, these $10,000 mics, I'm finna sing my heart out. You know what I'm saying? I just seen your baby in my bitch. I'm finna take advantage. A lot of people be like, they get the money and enjoy it and get comfortable, but like, I still want it. It's more than I want, so I take advantage of everything. I'm taking advantage of this.
2: Yeah.
0: Follow me on Instagram, 414 Jungle Baby.
2: Yes, indeed. What is it like working with Meech?
0: Man, I ain't gonna lie, he gonna push you to get to where you wanna go. You probably ain't gonna wanna hear it. You know what I'm saying? When I was younger, I ain't really wanna hear a lot. I'm like, I ain't hearing that.
2: Yeah.
0: I ain't gonna lie, but hey, you learned though. And a lot of stuff you was saying was facts. So you did help me on the way. Yeah. There's a lot of people I could count on a billion hands that I ain't gonna lie, I took a piece of everything they probably done presented to me or taught me and I ran with it.
2: Yes, indeed. What advice do you have for up and coming youth who are artists?
0: I'm gonna say what everybody say. They be consistent because that's a fact for real. Like the second you stop trying to do it, somebody else somewhere else gonna pick that up and do it. So whatever you want to do, don't be listening to the people around you just because they at the bottom don't mean you gotta stay there with them.
2: Okay? That's right. That's right.
1: What advice would you give your 16-year-old self or 14-year-old self?
0: Man, stay in that booth every day.
2: Yeah.
0: And I would have told myself to take advantage of social media. That's what y'all really should be doing right now. Like, social media is getting people rich. I got my first six figures off of one post. Yeah. You know what I'm saying? Like, it's worth it. You know what I'm saying? That's life-changing. And if you always on your phone all day anyway, you might as well be doing something with it.
2: Yeah, absolutely. Absolutely. So what does it feel like to be, like, in the industry? For those who have never experienced that, coming from, you know, where we from and having a history of Milwaukee always being overlooked, obviously that's changing now. But what did it feel like when you first knew? Like, did you feel like I made it?
1: Yeah.
0: Nah, it didn't even feel real to me. Sometimes it still don't. Like, the celebrities that I have in my phone as contacts, when I be reaching out to them and they respond ASAP, I be like, bro, I used to be in your DMs.
1: Yeah, I remember we was at my house, you couldn't believe it. He's like, dog,
0: you know what I'm saying? Like, that'd be crazy to me. Like, Rod Wave DM'd me one day.
2: Yeah.
0: He just texted me, yo. I text him back, yo, so quick. He never responded again. I think he just wanted me to know he'd be listening to me.
2: Yeah.
0: But you know what I'm saying? Like, that right there, my heart was shaking. I'm like, whoa, I got to be something big. Because, you know, Rod Wave's something big. He's selling out arenas. You know what I'm saying? That's going to be me one day. That's how I look at myself. I manifest everything. Like, I speak everything into existence.
2: That's right. That's right. Meech, what you...
1: I was reading the chat. Biko said, jungle this.
0: Jungle that.
1: Yeah, tap in with us, 833-212-1017. What do young artists get wrong about building a career, if you think? Or what you got wrong?
0: I got a lot wrong. I thought I needed people to get to where I'm at. You know what I'm saying? Then I realized, like, I'm the one that got to be the one to motivate me. You know what I'm saying? Ain't nobody going to get up and grind for me, so... I think that's where I went wrong, thinking I used to give up so quick because I'd be like, ain't nobody supporting me. But it's a stranger across the world supporting me. You know what I'm saying? So I never quit for that reason.
2: Yeah. I think what I love the most about the music industry now from Milwaukee is the bravery. Like, y'all just don't care. Y'all ruthless when it comes to being yourself and pushing yourself and standing up for whatever it is that you believe in, like your truth and how you spit your music. Everything is super, super dope to me. So I want to give you your flowers on that, on just never giving up and just continuing.
0: And then it's even harder for me because I'm a female, so I'm in a game with a lot of men. You know what I'm saying? Especially from my city. And I'm one of the only stud rappers in this city. You know what I'm saying? So I set a big influence. And it be like, I don't know if people want to choose to rock with me or be in tour with me. So that's why I was in tour with a lot of artists in my city at first. I don't have no problem with them right now to this day because I really want y'all to win so people could be like, dang, look at Milwaukee. You know what I'm saying? And I want to be a part of that painting.
1: Yeah.
0: But it's like back then they thought, oh, she got a buzz. As a grown man, I got to diss this little girl. You know what I'm saying? And then I come back and, whoa. You know what I'm saying?
2: Boom. Yeah.
0: You know what I'm saying? Now you done turned me up and got me $1 million deal.
1: Yeah.
0: What the?
1: That's how it went.
2: Yeah.
0: You know what I'm saying? But that's how it go, though. You can't be scared of nobody. You can't. You know what I'm saying? What people say about you, take it and build something else out of it. You know what I'm saying?
2: Yes, indeed. Yes. So what's next? What you working on?
0: I'm probably...

0: got me some more singles. I'm getting ready to do another project soon, but I want some huge industry features on there. Like, I'm finna shock everybody because I really know people. I just don't be begging for the feature. You know what I'm saying? But I know I can, so I'm finna take advantage, like I just said.
1: Mm-hmm. Yes, indeed. Yes, indeed.
2: So what other artists in Milwaukee other than yourself? Probably Maya P.
0: Shout out my baby.
2: What other artists what other artists you listen to?
0: Man, I be listening to a lot of everybody, bro. I listen to Steph, Chicken, me every day. You already know that. Maya. It's a couple other artists. I want to shout them out. They're not really feeling me right now. I still rock with y'all, though. They know who they is. I be listening to them, too, in the car. You know what I'm saying? Because I only listen to my city. I got my city on shuffle on Apple Music. But I ain't giving out no free shout-outs right now to them. But shout out to everybody else, though. You know what I'm saying? And keep doing what y'all doing, and I love all y'all. The bond is really deeper with all the artists in the city because you know this. We all know each other personally, for real, because we all trying to make it out.
1: Yeah.
0: You know what I'm saying? But
2: no, some people
0: we took a lot of wrong turns, you know what I'm saying? But it's because pride is a big thing. A lot of people don't just want to give people their flowers when it's their turn. You know what I'm saying?
1: Meech, do you see any similarities from our generation when we were doing music and theirs as far as the camaraderie and how they all...
2: I mean, that's the thing about Milwaukee, too. Like, you just, and behind the scenes, like, it's really clicked up.
1: Yeah.
2: You know what I mean?
0: Yeah.
2: And sometimes it'd be like, all right, they don't mess with them, but, you know, everybody still mess with somebody. Yeah. You know what I'm saying? So it's, you know, you just got to kind of tread lightly what you say sometimes.
0: Nah, it's not even what you say. It'd be about what you do. You know what I'm saying? Like, you don't got to jump in no beefs. You don't got to jump in beefs. Don't do that either as an up-and-coming artist. Don't try to jump in beefs. You could be cool with whoever you want to be cool with, as long as they ain't snitching. But you could be cool with whoever you want to be cool with. You know what I'm saying? I just rekindled bonds with rappers in the city that I said I wasn't going to talk to them no more, but it wasn't that deep to me. I woke up one day like, why? I am where I want to be, and it's not that deep.
1: Yeah.
0: You know what I'm saying? So I'm not a man, but I'm going to be woman enough to, you know what I'm saying, know where I was wrong, and I'm not expecting an apology back from you. I'm just cleansing myself so I can move forward in life. You know?
1: Right. That's right. That's what it's about.
2: We was talking about releasing earlier.
1: Yeah.
2: Releasing the thoughts.
0: It's a couple people I still owe that conversation to. Not an apology, but just to tell them that we ain't got no problem. Like, I don't know. I don't really wake up and think about you. Yeah. You know what I'm saying? So it's not a problem.
1: It's not a priority.
0: But I do support all the music. I like what I like. You know what I'm saying? And I like my city.
2: It's turnt.
0: I like my city bad.
1: What artists inspired you growing up?
0: A lot. Like, I used to listen to a lot of Lil Wayne. That's what my mama would say. I ain't never want to rap like Wayne or nothing like that.
2: How your mama doing, too?
0: Oh, my mama good. Shout out moms. I ain't gonna lie. She the reason I'm even a rapper today. No cap. She invested thousands of dollars into me, lost it all, and then we had to go find that again. You know what I'm saying? But it was definitely worth it in the end, and I appreciate her for her support. That's my first supporter.
1: Yes, indeed. You said Lil Wayne?
0: But, Lil Wayne. I ain't gonna lie. I used to, like, watch his style and stuff. You know what I'm saying? And I was like, dang, I want the world to gravitate towards me like that. You know what I'm saying? I don't know, I just want to be big. Like, all the big artists you can think of, when you be like, oh, who you look up to? All of them.
1: It's crazy because we grew up on Wayne, too. And we a completely different generation.
2: Completely different.
1: Intergenerational. We live and direct with 414 Jungle. Baby, do not touch that dial. We got to go to break and pay some bills. It's your girl Jazz and Digi Meech, 101.7 The Truth.
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0: There goes Z-Bomb right there. Juggle Baby, 414 Juggle Baby in the building.
1: What? Y'all know what's going on. Go stream that Yo Baby right now. Back to back.
2: Who did that beat?
1: This beat maker I met him on YouTube. His name Bankroll. Y'all go look up all 414 Juggle Baby type beats. He make all of them.
2: Now, I know this is going to be a rhetorical question, but who's your favorite producer to work with?
1: Him. Because he make all my type beats. And I used all of them. And I done made hits off of them. So.
2: Yeah. Yeah.
1: I ain't gonna lie though, y'all stealing my producer. I might gotta move around.
2: Mate.
1: Nah, they stealing my producer on YouTube. They like everybody figuring out that I use my own type beats. So now I gotta start going industry and rocking with the industry producers.
0: So explain to everybody how that process go when you get beats off of YouTube.
1: You gotta pay for it, but I'm so quick with it. Snatchies, like I bought a whole beat off YouTube and make them change it to like. If Yo Baby beat was on there, I make them change it to Yo Baby instrumental.
0: Yeah.
1: So now when people use it, I'm getting paid because I own the beat. Yeah. That's usually how you do it. But don't use YouTube beats, y'all, because it's hard. I ain't gonna lie. A lot of songs I couldn't get clear.
0: There
1: don't
0: you
1: use
0: go.
1: Samples.
0: Yep. That's the part I want to hear.
2: Yep.
1: Bro, I ain't gonna lie. I had a song. It was a banger. Can't drop it. The sample is $30,000.
0: Is this the one you posted?

0: No, it was this song called WTF. I had it on a platform. A lot of my fans wanted me to drop it, but that's the reason why right there, y'all. Y'all was never going to know that.
1: Sing it real quick.
0: Dang, I can't. Too many cuss words. I'm what? WTF, literally.
1: All right. What's going on, though? So let's talk about Milwaukee culture.
0: Come on.
1: You think, how much you influenced it?
0: I ain't too influenced. I be thrilled. But I'm around, though. So, you know what I'm saying? I'm not slow.
1: Yeah. You think people taking your style?
0: Yes. I see these baby studs popping out.
1: What?
0: Yes, it's bothering me. Y'all want Unk to show up? I had to come to the city. I ain't gonna lie. I had to come back because I ain't gonna lie. I was a little offended. I was cool with people stealing my flow because they was already trying to say I stole Dej's flow, which I didn't. So I already knew it was coming in my own city.
1: Yeah.
0: But people, it's studs out here stealing my lyrics word for word. You know what I'm saying? We ain't gonna have that one.
2: Yeah.
0: No cap. I can't back you up on that. But you know what I'm saying? It's some. It is some other female artists that are. Like, you know what I'm saying? Studs that is actually code in the city that I've been listening to, too. I can't even remember her name, but she going to be one of them ones. Just remember I said that. I'm posting on my story later today. Y'all going to see what I'm talking about.
1: Yeah, so you going to come and shoot a video with the whole city? You going to bring the city out?
0: Come on. Is the city going to come out?
1: What song you going to choose?
0: We can reshoot your baby right now. You know what? We can reshoot anything y'all want to. Matter of fact, I'll post 5 unreleased songs. Put them on my Instagram and we could pick which one.
1: Yeah, do that.
0: Come on, run that promo. I'm all about business. Let's do it. We finna talk after this.
2: Right. How important, now that you're in the industry and you transition from doing music to actually being an artist with the deal, how important is your team? Like, having the right people around you?
0: Extremely important. Like, I feel like, ooh, I don't want to pick a big part of my team if y'all is watching, but I feel like marketing, like, they play a big part when it comes to my Instagram and stuff. Like, making sure I post the right stuff. I go on the right platforms that's meant for me, you know what I'm saying? Mm-hmm. They be wanting me to express myself. Like, I went on the radar and did Yo Baby, like, live with my real voice. It got 1 million views.
2: Yeah.
0: So, you know what I'm saying? So, I'm starting to figure that kind of stuff out. So, they probably the most important thing to me. They help my mind expand, like, talent-wise.
1: Yeah.
2: So, while traveling, how important, because I know, like, going state to state, especially when we was doing music back then, you see, like, artists are from their hometown. How in their hometown supports them. How important is support from Milwaukee to you?
0: It's overly important. I ain't gonna lie, I used to be nice. I cried about this. You remember that?
1: Yeah.
0: I'm telling y'all, he knew me since I was 14. I'm 23.
1: Like, why they ain't listening?
0: Why they don't want to listen to me? Guess what? I woke up to thousands of streams in another state. And I'm like, they listen to me? Then them people start paying me $5,000 for a show.
2: And then Milwaukee hopped on.
0: Yes. Yeah. Exactly like that. So you don't even got to trip if your own city don't rock with you. That's why I said, get you a fan, one fan in Cali. Get you one fan in Cali and you from Milwaukee. You mean something to somebody on the other side of earth.
2: Yeah.
0: You get what I'm saying?
2: Yes, like, indeed.
0: And that's important because we humans, bro. You know what I'm saying? Somebody listen to your art.
1: Yeah. So how often you be back and forth?
0: Every day. I just landed. I just got here and I got a flight tomorrow. I leave tomorrow.
1: Yeah.
0: I'm ready to go already. I'm ready to go home.
1: You be getting jet lag?
0: Yes. Bad.
2: Yeah. Yeah. So how, in this industry, we know that you have to have a certain type of discipline. It's temptation, especially when you're new coming into it. How do you maintain your discipline and stay focused so that you don't become sidetracked with everything that the industry has to offer you?
0: I treat myself like I didn't sign a deal.
1: Exactly.
2: I know that's right.
0: No, for real. Like, if y'all ever notice, I don't post money.
2: Yeah.
0: None of that. I don't even got my chain on. I don't even want to wear my chain no more, bro. I know I'm successful. I know what my bank account look like. You know what I'm saying?
2: So that part.
0: I be chilling. You know what I'm saying? Because another thing, too, especially when I come to the city, I try not to pop it like that because I don't want people who don't have these type of things to, you know what I'm saying, be looking at me like I'm trying to put it in their face.
2: Target.
0: People be like, oh, put it in their face. No, I'm, you know what I'm saying? I'm with you.
2: Yeah, that's right. That's right.
0: Come on, J. Cole. Like,
2: that's right.
0: Yes, so, Cap, I forgot I had a chain. Dang, I forgot my chain ain't on.
2: So transitioning now, has it, like, when you first start traveling more, how much did it change? Like, having to wake up this early, having to go to bed this early.
0: I just had to catch the flight here at 3 a.m. That was so annoying because I just didn't go to sleep last night. Because I'm like, I'm going to miss the flight. So now my body is getting used to being up at hours that other people probably think it's time to sleep. No, I'm going to sleep when I'm dead. No cap. I'll be up.
2: That's right.

0: Waiting all night.
1: Yes, indeed.
2: I'll be trying to miss the day. The day is happening.
1: Yes, indeed.
0: It's happening.
1: Yes, it is.
0: That's my next tape.
1: It's happening. How proud are you, Meech, to watch her from, go from her 14-year-old self to who she is now?
2: I mean, very proud, actually. This one that be like, man.
0: Man, don't do that. I was trying to get him to sign me.
2: Yeah.
1: Why you want to sign her, Meech?
2: I can't sign her.
1: Why?
2: She, I don't know.
1: Yeah.
0: I was trying to get you to sign me when I was a kid.
2: Oh, yeah. Yeah.
1: Yeah.
0: I was. I kept telling them, like, watch one day, watch. I used to be in the studio with all of them. My cousin Reddy, he was making all the beats. He made the all-star beat for Chicken and all of them.
1: Yeah.
0: I used to be in the studio, like, put me on. Nobody want to put me on. You know what I'm saying?
2: Reddy was just at my house.
0: Hey, shout out Reddy.
1: It ended up being a blessing.
0: Not Reddy, though, but I'm talking about, like, artist-wise, like, I used to try to show my music to everybody who popping out. Yeah. Now they rock with me, you know what I'm saying?
2: I mean, but she just didn't, cool. She didn't know how much I talked to her mom, too, though.
0: No, he was on it for sure.
1: Yeah.
0: He just wanted to make sure that this is what I really wanted. You know what I'm saying? As a kid, you don't know. Sometimes kids don't really know what they be wanting, but I knew that's what I wanted.
2: Yeah, she just was, you know, sign me. I'm like, look, it don't just happen like that.
0: And I ain't mean sign me like on some money. Like, that's when the twins was like turned. I'm like, I want to be like the twins. Yeah. You know what I'm saying?
1: Be a part of the movement.
0: You know what I'm saying? Yeah. I wanted to be a part of the city. You know what I'm saying? I wanted to be heard. That's what I wanted to be. But I was like, you know what? I'm going to pick up my own microphone. You know,
2: She had it. She definitely had it, and she had to drive. Like, she was, like, you know, with us and stuff like that.
0: No, I was around, though.
2: Yeah, she was around, so it was, you know, she caught it.
1: She got it.
2: Yeah.
0: I just had to build my buzz, for real. That's another thing, too, as an artist. Artists that's coming up, don't be mad at bigger artists even if you know them personally, for not trying to put you on, you know what I'm saying? Because they still putting their self on, too, and you got to come to the table with something. Have you a little fan base, you know what I'm saying? Dude, even if it's 100 streams a week, you know what I'm saying? Prove yourself, turn yourself up a little bit. You can't just be asking for a handout, because... You know what I'm saying? You don't want to be that person, bro.
2: Yeah.
0: You want to say you did this.
2: And you got to be kind of cool just to be around.
1: Yeah.
2: You know what I mean?
0: Because that's what you thirsty.
2: You get the game, you get the swag, you get the know-how, you know what I mean?
1: Yeah.
2: From being around, you know what I mean? And then she don't know, but I tell everybody about it.
1: Yeah.
2: She don't know that. Yeah. You know what I mean? She don't, like, you should put Jungle on this.
1: Yeah.
2: You should go get Jungle. You know what I mean? Or when she was in Atlanta, she didn't know how... Her name went Jungle then, but she ain't know I'm watching. You know what I mean? Still talking to her mama. You know what I mean?
1: Yeah. Uh-huh. Can you tap for, especially for the youth artists, can you touch on work ethic? Like what your work ethic was versus what it is now, and in between what it took for you to get to where you are?
0: I feel like I was too distracted. Like, when people say, oh, let's go outside or do something like this, I'll be quick to go do stuff like that. But I could have been at home making music. So, and then I start getting myself in trouble with the law and stuff like that. And that's where I'm like, no, I don't want to be one of these people. You know what I'm saying? Like, so I start standing in the house writing. I have people hitting me up all night. Like, you really in the crib writing poems, boss? Yeah. Get up. No cap. You know what I'm saying? But I'm like, this is going to get me rich one day. I done had these arguments with my own mama. I'm going to do this my way. She like, no, you 19. Go get a job.
2: Yeah. She used to be on a little. She'd be a little pest with it. You know, she'd be on you like, man, come on, man. Let me, you know.
0: Yeah.
2: You like,
0: put me in the studio.
2: You trying to calm it down to kind of so she could know and hone it on herself. You know what I mean?
1: Yeah.
0: Bro, I used to cry every night because nobody was listening to me, and I could put that on God. Like every night, I'd tell mama, nobody's listening to me. We go into the studio, nobody's listening to me. And then I had to realize, like, I ain't even listening to myself for real. You know what I'm saying? I start picking my phone up, putting it on the internet with my own hashtags, or, you know what I'm saying? Like,
1: and you grinding your way to the point where the whole world, you made the world listen to you.
0: I ain't even got the whole world yet, but I'm going to have them by tomorrow.
1: I know that's right. How can people support you and follow you on social media?
0: All my social media is 414 Jungle Baby. I got that name, too, by the way, y'all. I was in the studio in Atlanta when I was, like, 14. I used to go by my real name, like he said. And somebody was like, why y'all got this baby in the studio? I'm like, I ain't no baby. I'm from the jungle. They're like, all right, Jungle Baby. So I just threw the 414 on there because I'm from Milwaukee.
1: Yeah.
0: That's how I got that name.
2: Yeah, she had to get her swag together. Yeah.
0: You know what I'm saying? I had to
2: a whole bunch of stuff.
0: Grow out of that baby stud and become a grown man.
2: That's a good one.
1: Yeah, that is. We are live and direct in the studio with 414 Baby. Jungle Baby, do not touch that dial. 101.7 The Truth.
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4: 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We are live and direct in the studio with 414 Jungle Baby.
5: What's the word, Jungle?
6: Man, welcome y'all know what's going on.
5: Jungle this, jungle that.
4: Yes, indeed. So we've talked about your journey. We've talked about where you are now. And a lot of the things that you said I really, really rock with. And we're, as someone, as an educator and someone working with the youth, like I'm telling you, we be in the studio. They look up to y'all. They do. They really do. So a lot of the things that you said today, I know they're listening. I'm glad that you think the way that you do, because they take heed to the things that you guys say. So what is some advice that you have for not just the youth in the city that do music, but just the youth in the state that they're in the city of Milwaukee overall? It's nothing for them to do, right?
6: Yeah. It's like, I wish I really knew what I could tell you to make you get up right now and your life would change, but it's nothing I could really say. But like, whatever you is doing, make sure, you know what I'm saying, you put your all into it, no matter what it is, playing basketball, you know what I'm saying, you want to be a doctor or anything, just do it. Go all the way with it and keep your head on it. If you feel like you ain't got nobody, you got God.
4: That's right.
5: Sure.
4: That's right, Meech.
5: Jungle this, jungle that. What you expect for the album to do?
6: The album gonna do great. I did like 100,000 streams probably the first 2-3 days on the album, and then I never checked it again. So
5: yeah,
6: I know it's doing good.
5: So we was talking championships yesterday.
4: Yeah. Yeah.
5: You know, I kind of,
4: yeah.
5: You know, I was telling everybody I ain't done nothing.
4: Yeah.
5: You know what I mean? So now, I mean, you first in line.
4: You gotta get that number one on the billboard.
6: I'm claiming it.
5: You know what I mean?
4: Yes, indeed.
5: You gotta get that Grammy, you gotta get that number one.
6: Man, if they don't put me on there, I'm going up there myself and filing a complaint. No cap.
5: You gotta make a hit.
6: Come on, I'm a natural hit maker.
5: I'm just I know you make it.
6: You know what it be with me? I have a hit song, and then I let it do what it do, and then I give up on it.
5: Yeah.
6: And then I'll drop another song a week later and it'll do the same amount of views, and then I give up. Because I'm thinking 500,000 streams on Apple Music, that's great. I need to be doing 5 million streams on that one song, no cap.
5: Yeah.
6: That's the mindset y'all got to have too. Like, always want more than what you got, no cap. But don't be greedy and want what other people got. That's
4: right.
6: Problem.
5: So is you accepting features right now?
6: Yeah, but not for free.
5: How much?
4: Yeah, we want to get you on the track with some
6: hit my booking manager. She's in my bio. No cap, you want to feature
7: twice
6: our booking.
7: It's not that.
5: That's how you do it.
6: Yeah. You know what I'm saying? No, closed mouths don't get fed. I work with budgets too.
4: Yeah, indeed.
5: How do producers send you music?
6: I be posting on my story. I need beats, and then I'll post the email, and they just get to flood me. And
5: yeah.
6: I go through every single one too. Some of them be so trash. I don't know why. I don't know why some producers will send you beats they know you won't be rapping on.
4: Ain't got nothing to do with your flow, your style.
6: You know,
4: like, did you even listen to my catalog?
6: Yeah, I'd be offended.
5: I mean, but they do, though. Like, it'd be off deck beats, slow beats.
4: But
5: like,
4: I'm saying, no, you can't listen to her catalog and then just decide to send a beat that has nothing.
6: I'm listening to country beat.
5: Then they'll rename the beat and call it a Jungle Baby beat.
6: Like,
4: man.
5: They'll call it Jungle Baby.
4: What's your favorite things to do when you come back to the crib? Like, some of your favorite places
6: when I'm in the city?
4: Yeah.
6: I'm going right to the taco truck on the south side every time.
4: Indeed.
6: I already went, and I'm going again. Okay.
4: We got a caller on the line. Caller, are you there?
8: Yes.
4: Is Leia?
8: Yeah, it's Leia.
4: Hey, Leia, you got some questions for 414 Jungle Baby?
8: Yeah, what's some advice can you give me? I'm an upcoming artist. I just started. What's some advice can you give me?
6: Okay, so you got you a TikTok and an Instagram account?
8: I got an Instagram right now.
6: Okay, go make you a TikTok. Go make you a TikTok. Go make a TikTok to your song. Mm-hmm. Post it on TikTok. Post it on Instagram. Hit the boost button. Put $5 on it. Mm-hmm. And see what it do tomorrow.
8: Okay.
6: You're going to wake up with 50 new fans.
4: That's game. That's free game.
6: Okay.
4: That's free game.
5: Thanks for calling, Leia.
4: Y'all
5: know
8: Y'all be up there. I'm going to be up there next week.
4: So, Leia.

0: Is she's one of our students at Howard Fuller. I run a studio at Howard Fuller, and she just start rapping. And she come up here every week with me and Meech, and she's learning. And
1: amen.
0: She's,
1: y'all hear that? Y'all better believe in her. Don't say you believe in her when she take off.
0: That's right.
1: We ain't trying to hear that.
2: I call her KK.
0: Yeah. He got a nickname for her, KK.
3: Hey, on that.
2: I'm on that.
0: Thank you, Leia, for calling.
3: Yeah, no problem.
0: So you were saying some of the favorite place, the taco truck?
1: Yeah, I be going to the taco truck. Where else I be at? I be everywhere, bro. Like, I ain't gonna lie. I get here, I get in my car, because y'all know I got a good car. I just ain't gonna tell y'all what it is.
0: Yeah.
1: Vroom. I'm talking about V6. I'm floating. No cap. But I get in the car, and I hit every block of Milwaukee just to feel good. Like, I just went down Locust earlier, and I was just playing my music. They recorded me, putting me on Instagram. Like, I be doing stuff like that, because I know I got a name out here, so that be feeling good. I know they finna run up on
2: and,
1: me.
2: And you see other artists do that where they from.
1: Yeah, you know what I'm saying?
2: So it's good to experience that.
1: Right when I landed in Chicago, fans was running up on me in the airport taking pictures.
0: Yeah, how does that feel?
1: I'd be nervous at first. I don't know if we finna fight or what's for that. I'd be talking too crazy on the internet.
2: Yeah. That's in Chicago.
0: Yeah, right.
1: Yeah, but they hold on. It'd be people in my DM sending paragraphs like, you saved my life. I don't get how, but I'm just glad I did, no cap, but I don't get how.
0: Yeah.
1: I still don't, but I appreciate that because you just saved my life.
0: It's the music. It's the music. You know, we all grew up where somebody in the industry inspired us to want to do and be who we are, you know, and now it's dope that you're becoming that person that's inspiring the next generation. And one of the things I like to tell young artists too is like, don't ever be a role model, be a real model. You know, a role model is imperfect. Like, they try to be perfect. There's no such thing. A real model is the youth will respect you more because you're authentic, you know? So
1: you ain't trying to be like somebody else.
2: Yeah.
0: Exactly.
1: So stop calling me Dej Loaf. Hey!
0: What you say? My name, Juggle Baby. Oh, yes, bro. Indeed.
1: Nah, yeah. That's a fact, though. Be yourself.
2: What you see the culture going from here in Milwaukee? Though?
1: Like, what you mean?
2: Like, where do you see the Milwaukee culture going?
1: I mean, I don't know.
2: Is it going up?
1: It's going up,
0: of
1: course. Yeah, like, the music culture going up for sure. I just feel like we got to get a little more together as artists, but I ain't finna be the one to walk up and shake y'all hands no more. I'm done. No cap. Y'all got to walk up to me now, because I done hit people up, and they made me feel like I'm begging to be cool, and I don't want to seem like that. I'm just trying to make us look good, but I'm already Jungle Baby. You know what I'm saying? So I be trying, you know what I'm saying? I feel like we got to do better like that on that tip. Like, let's all go in and go feed the homeless or something. Do something.
2: Yeah.
1: Like, you know what I'm saying? Everybody want to pick a gun up and be into it. It's not none of that.
2: That's boring.
1: That's too boring.
0: So you got to come back to the crib this summer and do some community stuff. We was talking earlier this week having like a citywide water balloon fight, gun fights, all of that stuff.
1: I'm going to keep it real with y'all. I be in the crib depressed probably every day of my life. A lot of people know I had a bad incident in the beginning of last year. And I had to, you know what I'm saying, get my mental right. But I'm still mentally not right. I be having a lot going on too. So it'd be hard for me to get to the city and vibe, because I don't want to throw the energy off. Sometimes I be feeling like I'm the bad person.
0: Okay. So how do you deal with it?
1: I go to therapy.

0: And it's different too because producers are actually uploading on Apple Music and Spotify, like just instrumental albums. Like that didn't exist before. But before we be in the studio, I'd be like, man, I don't want to keep hearing beats all day. Now that's all I listen to.
1: It depends on how the beat is flowing, though. If it's going to make you want to keep listening to it.
0: Yeah.
1: Yep. That's why you got to go look up them Jungle Baby type beats.
2: So you got any more shout outs? You with cuz?
1: Hey, yeah, shout out my cousin, man. He a knock. No, let me stop. Let me stop. See, I told y'all I wish I could tell y'all better, but I'm not playing. Don't run up. No cap. But no, yeah, shout out my family and all my fans and all my supporters. And shout out y'all for doing what y'all doing.
2: For sure, thank you.
1: And shout out me.
2: Where they find you at?
1: Man, y'all already know. 414 Jungle Baby.
2: Everything.
0: Yes, indeed.
1: Everywhere. We're
2: going to play this Yo Baby one time, ain't we, Z?
1: I ain't going to spin that back.
3: Yeah, we still got time, though.
2: Oh, okay.
1: Got time.
0: Yes,
2: what you
0: want to
2: talk about? Yeah.
1: Talk about we got time. He's talking about what you want to talk about. What you want to talk to me about? I'm here. Bro, I want to talk about it all.
2: I be wanting to talk about, you know, what's the real.
1: Come on, what's up? Say one crazy thing. I'm going to give you the chance today. Let's.
2: All right. We got, a minute left? All right. Do you. Let me think. I got a lot.
1: You running out of time. I knew he was going to run out of time when I told him
2: to ask. Do you still record in Milwaukee?
1: Oh, yeah, of course. Shout out Mako. That's where I be going, on the south side.
2: Yeah.
1: Y'all could go look through my Instagram followers and find him. He code. He the one recording Yo Baby.
2: Yeah.
1: So, I come make my hits
2: so
1: in
2: you,
1: the city.
2: That's what I'm saying. So you coming in?
1: Yeah.
2: Coming to make some hits right now?
1: Nah, not right now. I came here for y'all. I'm getting ready to go.
2: Oh, okay. That's why I wanted you to know, though.
1: Yeah.
2: So we're going to play that Yo Baby one more time, Z.
0: Yes, indeed. Thank y'all so much for tuning in, 101.7. Tap in tomorrow. We got Brandon Joseph in the building, 4 p.m. to 7 p.m. It's Jazzy and Meech.

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1: Oh, yeah, we're back.
0: Yes, yes. 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I'm your host, Manon Sabir, and I got maybe Shannon on in the studio. I'm about to, you know, I'm about to interview.
1: I'm scared.
0: Yo, today is Wednesday. But we're going to call it Wednesday, W-I-N-S
1: day. I know, that's right. I like that.
0: Yeah, because I think we got all queens on today.
1: Oh,
0: we
1: I
0: got,
1: know, that's right.
0: We got you, maybe Shannon. Mm-hmm. Oh, man, this is crazy. This is a crazy lineup, though. I wish we could, I wish we had the license to to play, was it at Queen Latifah and MC Light and all them.
1: We can sing
0: them. Every time they... Yeah.
1: They can't. No, I'm just
0: yeah, we can sing it.
1: You know, just pull up the lyrics and do a karaoke minute.
0: You and IT. You know, we call it Wednesday because everybody's listening right now. Everybody that's trying to do something, they're trying to win at that doing something. Sure. You know, so win peace, win financially, win mentally, win spiritually, win emotionally. But today we're going to ask a deeper question, like, what does winning look like? And, you know, I think everybody, because of social media makes winning look normal.
1: And easy.
0: And yes, and easy.
1: They make it look like, oh, I'm supposed to start this business tomorrow.
0: Yeah.
1: I'm going to be a millionaire.
0: Yeah, exactly. Wait, let me look in my pockets right quick. I think I had $1 million in the
1: nope, you didn't.
0: Business cards.
1: After paying all those bills, you ain't got a million. Like, yeah, what?
0: It's a wrap. So I want everybody to pull up a chair.
1: Pull it up.
0: The world changes when people do.
1: Yeah.
0: That's why we're here, to learn, to grow, to heal. So we're gonna pick something. We're gonna pick some fruit from your vine. Mm. From the grapevine of the grapevine okay. of maybe Shannon.
1: Let's do it.
0: How you doing, Shannon?
1: I'm doing great, man. I'm super excited to be back in Milwaukee. Like, seriously, mm-hmm. I've been, like, only here for 24 hours. You know what I'm saying? Pretty much. And, like, the sun is shining. Mm-hmm. I mean, being downtown in general, I think it's just, like, such a, like, energetic place. Mm-hmm. You know what I mean? So I've been, like, just in a really good space to where I feel like, man, I miss this city. I miss what we got going. Especially at Third Street Marketplace, though. Like, yeah. I've been here a few times, but maybe I've been here at the wrong times. But, like, coming in, like, in the middle of the day and seeing it so lively, I'm like, man, people really love it here. Like, and it's just such a beautiful place. Like, if you haven't been, the old Grand Avenue Mall, Third Street Marketplace, I know people still are adjusting, even though it's been a while.
0: Yeah.
1: But, man, it's a great place to check out.
0: It is a great place to check out. Yo, I am sneezing. I think it's because I had that honey, but you know what?
1: Are you allergic to honey?
0: No, I'm not allergic to honey, but some honey, you know.
2: It's pollen.
0: That's it.
1: Really?
0: It's the pollen. So here's the thing.
2: Because that happens to me too, like if I eat fruit.
0: Yeah. Yeah. You know, but here's the thing. If I take, you know, if I take honey from or ingest honey from Wisconsin, I'm good. Especially local areas. That's the secret, is to have honey from the local area, because you're used to the, you're used to the pollen. But I think I had some of that honey, you know.
1: that imported
0: Walgreens honey.
1: Oh, God.
0: it's from Carlsbad, California.
1: Right, right. You were like, this should work. And I go over there sneezing.
0: Look, the hinterlands.
1: They didn't got you.
0: Right. So listen.
1: Yeah.
0: You're sharp.
1: Yeah, I'd say I'm witty. Yeah.
0: Yeah. Observant.
1: Hey. Observant, for sure. Yeah, yeah.
0: You got perspective.
1: A little bit, yeah.
0: So we're going to get to know you. Okay. I don't know you as well as Ray does.
1: Yeah.
0: But, you know, I think this is a great departure from

0: kind of your hosting abilities and job. And, you know, we're going to get into who maybe Shannon is.
1: Let's do it. I think it'll be a good interview because we don't know each other as well. So you'll have like questions that Ray probably wouldn't even have thought of. So
0: I got a lot of questions.
1: Yeah. I got questions.
0: They got questions. We got about an hour. So let's get busy. Hey, let's you know, before we begin, hit us up on the chat. Truth Radio. So YouTube. And also give us a call. 833-212-1017. 833-212-1017. Hit us up on the chat. And let us know what you think about what's going on today. So, who is Shannon?
1: Man, I am a multifaceted human being. You know what I mean? Like, I pride myself on being able to adjust wherever I am.
0: Yeah.
1: But still keep enough of myself to where I'm not watering myself down.
0: Mm-hmm.
1: I'm like an ADHD baddie, man. Like, I'm all over the place. I'm like, what's that over there?
0: Me. Biko, Zach, you know, that's everybody in this office has ADHD.
1: For real, but it's like one of those things that's a superpower because you're like, you're collecting all these different things, right?
2: I do not have ADHD.
0: Zach ain't got it.
1: Zach ain't got the
0: Biko got it, though.
1: ADHD.
0: It's infecting the office.
1: Put it in the water. But I feel like I'm one of those people that, like, I've done so much in my life because I'm just like, what's that? Let me find out. And I'll master it, and then I'll move on. Mm. I'll master it, and then I'll move on. And I'm naturally a curious person as well. Like, yeah. I, like, mentioned in the show before, like, if somebody all the way over there is doing something, I'm not going to sit over here and be like, oh, that's not my group of people. I'm like, what y'all doing? Hold on. I'm going to be right back. I'm going to go see what they doing.
0: Yeah.
1: And if it works for over here, you can come over here. I'll go over there. Yeah. Like, I mentioned it before, like, I'm always looking to integrate myself in different environments. I love learning about different people and what they do and why they do what they do. That's just who I am naturally.
0: Yeah.
1: And if it don't work for me, that's fine too. I'm not a super judgmental person, but if it doesn't resonate with who I am and where I'm going, I'm also okay with being like, that ain't for me. But I'm happy I know about it now. Bye.
0: How many skill sets do you have?
1: Man, I have a lot of skill sets, actually. I think I'm just one of those people, like, obviously I'm a professional yapper. Right. I'm good at that. I've got my podcast. I'm on the radio. I'm a host. So I'm good at, like, bringing a crowd together and, like, really being able to engage with people.
0: Mm-hmm.
1: I'm a makeup artist. Like, that just happened out of nowhere because I was, like, always good at drawing. Like, I'm an artist. You know what I'm saying? Like, when I was growing up, I always be sketching. Like, I draw dresses. I draw people. I just love to draw. I, like, used to draw anime characters. I didn't even watch anime, but I could draw.
0: So you were a natural introvert?
1: I think... You know, that's funny because I've always tried to figure that out. I'm one of those people that, like, when I'm around people are like, man, you're always on. You're always like, let's go, rah, rah, rah. Yeah. Like, I've never met anybody with so much energy. But people also would be shocked to find out, like, outside of having to be outside, I'd be inside.
0: Mm.
1: Nobody's ever been to my house. I think one person, maybe my best friend once. Like, I'm not, come to my house and hang out with me all day. I'm going shopping. I need a buddy. I'm, like, very much, like, I got these quests to do. I'm going to go do them by myself. I'm going to go back home.
0: Yeah.
1: Be in the peace of my own home. I really do, like, enjoy, like, my me time.
0: Mm-hmm.
1: I like my off time. Like, there's nobody that can be like, this is what Shannon does from day to day other than my parents. Like, those are the people, obviously, like, I check in with every single day. Those are my best friends. Like, they, against their will. Like,
0: they like, Shannon.
1: Right, you ain't got no friends yet.
0: You ain't got no friends. You ain't got no gerbil, no hamsters at home.
1: I got a dog.
0: You got a dog.
1: I got a dog.
0: You got a shoe, she. What?
1: No.
0: What's the name of them dogs? Them little small dogs. You ain't got no small dog.
1: No. So my
0: mom.
1: You
0: got a big dog.
1: I got a big dog. And that's recent. She's a puppy, and she's like the ultimate ADHD puppy. I be looking at her like, oh, you're just like me.
0: What kind of dog is it?
1: She's the Belgian Malinois, so like the military dog mixed with a poodle. So they doodled her. He's a Malinoodle. I was looking her up.
0: Doodle.
1: Listen,
0: doodoo. What's a doodoo dog?
1: A Malinoodle. Like, have you ever heard of a... You ain't ever heard of a golden
0: they
1: doodle?
0: Drew her? They drew her up?
1: So that's like the mix of like poodle, like standard poodle.
0: Yeah.
1: Like, I don't know what happened, but there was like a burst of people just doodling everything. And like when I got her, I was trying to look up her breed or whatever in the comments. I'm like, they're doodling everything. Because I also feel like those two like breeds of dogs are very like... They think they the stuff, right?
0: Yeah.
1: The Belgian Malinois is like those type A personalities. Like, yeah, I'm a manly man. My dog can jump out of a helicopter.

0: Copter, and then you got the doodle, like the standard poodle people, the like those dog. Tall, like
1: did you model, say doodle or doodle?
0: Doodle, like oh, a doodle.
1: Oh,
0: like poodle, was a doodle. Dog. But no, like she's super ADHD like me because that's like the Belgian Malinois in her. Yeah. Like she needs a task at all times. Like even when she's tired, she's like looking for something to do.
1: Yeah.
0: We just match, man. That's my homegirl. Shout out to Onyx.
1: Shout out to Onyx. It's a black dog.
0: Huh? He's all black. Yeah, you already well, know.
1: Rightfully so.
0: Rightfully okay. so. Okay, rightfully queen. So.
1: No. Yeah, all right, queen. Queen's day in the Wednesday.
0: Period.
1: Yeah, period. So real quick, before we go to take a break, tell me, what grade school did you go to?
0: Grade school. I went to Congress Elementary. K through
1: eight. To Congress?
0: I went to Congress straight off the block. I lived on 51st right there, that busy street everybody yeah. always crashing. I lived right there all my life.
1: We talked about that.
0: Yeah, 51st is dangerous. And it's sad because like it was when I was younger,
1: yeah.
0: I remember people being like, "You live in the suburbs." And I'm like, "I live on Congress." Like it was
1: KFC right over there.
0: KFC, Taco Bell. I did.
1: Yeah.
0: All that stuff. Remember like where Tweezy, rest in peace, where his shop was. Yep. It used to be like a candy store when we were younger.
1: Mm-hmm.
0: Like that was a decent area when they had Walmart. I remember that was like a big deal and then they took Walmart away. But yeah, like I'm 51st through and through. Like my parents just moved like last year. Like my whole life, like when I was 2 weeks old, they bought that house.
1: They actually moved to the suburbs.
0: Huh? Yeah, they moved up some numbers. They said, we gonna let y'all have this.
1: Moving on up.
0: Moving on up.
1: To the east side.
0: Finally got a piece
1: of the pie. And I can't sing, but I was trying to hold that note.
0: Look.
1: Yeah. Mm. So listen, we're gonna take a break.
0: Okay.
1: We're gonna pay these bills.
0: Man.
1: We're going to come back with Baby Shannon. Hit us back. Let's pay these bills.
0: All right.
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0: And we're about to grill our co-host. Let's get back to it. So you went to Congress.
1: I went to Congress.
0: And then we went to high school where?
1: I went to Bradley Tech, of course.
0: You
1: went to Tech. Yeah,
0: what?
1: Fun story. I went to Tech. My sister went to Tech. My brother went to Tech.
0: Oh, that's the reason.
1: I did not graduate from Tech, though. I ended up going to a smaller high school.
0: Okay.
1: Because I wasn't going to graduate. Let's be honest.
0: Yeah.
1: I was in the design academy, and that piqued my interest, of course. Like, I was doing, like, internet design, web design, and stuff like that.
0: Okay.
1: But after 2 years, I was like, I'm a little shy on some credits. I guess taking those extra lunch breaks was why I was
0: I was in everybody's lunch.
1: All of them. I had things to do.
0: And people to talk to.
1: People to talk to. I was homecoming court. You know what I'm saying? I had to talk to my delegates.
0: That's
1: what I'm saying? Like, I had to intertwine with the people, but they didn't respect it. They didn't give me the credits I needed. And I was not well on my way to graduation. So I ended up going to Milwaukee School of Entrepreneurship. I don't think it's around at the time. It was on Appleton.
0: With Rogers. Sister Rogers.
1: Yes. So it was on Appleton at the time.
0: Mm-hmm.
1: And I did well there because it was half day. And the way it was half day, it was set up to give you credits for actually having a job. I've worked since I was 14, so I always had a job.
0: Yeah.
1: And then on top of that, they also didn't have like gym and art and all of those things. So it was like straight school and then you leave to work.
0: Man, that was innovative because I agree with that now, man. You only need a couple of hours to learn each day.
1: Especially if like Milwaukee School of Entrepreneurship, right? Like a lot of us, like, we want to join the workforce or earlier, especially when you don't come from a family. Like, I come from a working class family, and like, I wanted to take care of myself. My mom was the type of parent that was like, you don't have holes in your shoes.
0: Right.
1: You got a budget at Goodwill. Boom. Like, I'm like, dang, at the Goodwill, I got a budget. Like, okay.
0: Hey, but that Goodwill?
1: Hey.
0: I was just there.
1: Listen. Yeah. That's what I was telling Ray in the last episode. Like, I'm a thrifter. I could make anything look good. I got you. Give me 20 bucks. I'll be back.
0: I'm going to give you 20 bucks. I'm going to give you 20 bucks. What's this?
1: I'm going to make it work.
0: I got you.
1: Yeah.
0: I got you. I'm giving you 20 bucks. You shot for me.
1: Yeah, I got you. Yeah. Listen, I'll make something happen.
0: I got a 6-year-old
1: drop me off
0: at
1: Ross.
0: That need me.
1: Listen, I got my feelings about Goodwill. They didn't up their prices.
0: They did.
1: Man.
0: The lowest price is like $7 on the clothes.
1: Like, who's affording this?
0: This is five. Hey, Goodwill, hit us up, man. Like, CEO. Who's the CEO of Goodwill? Anybody know?
1: We need to find out.
0: Let me find out.
1: I got a whole bunch of beef with Goodwill. Look, I got a lot of beefs with Goodwill.
0: Hey, let's bring Goodwill back up in here.
1: They gotta explain to me what's going on. Because even, what Goodwill is that? 76 or 100?
0: Yeah.
1: Higher in numbers, but they changed the layout. Like, it's not on racks anymore. They put, like, the last I saw it, they put, like, the clothes in buckets, like, scavenging for clothes.
0: Are you kidding me?
1: No.
0: This is like going to Unique Glow in Chicago. You know, you ever heard of that shop? So Unique Glow is very interesting because they have, like, stuff kind of on racks and, like, folded up. But then whenever you got to pay for it, you got to, like, dump it in a bucket and for some reason, it comes up with a price.
1: Yeah, I don't know. Like, I didn't like it. It's kind of whack. So, but yeah, long story short, I've just always been like one of those people that had a job. I've also been one of those people that, like, I knew I didn't want to play sports. Like, I'd participate in gym. Like, I was on the volleyball team a little bit when I went to Tech. But I was like, this is kind of like me wasting my time. I knew I wanted to be an entrepreneur. I knew I wanted to do something other than, like, be at school all day.
0: Mm-hmm.
1: Like, I'll take the classes, but after that, can I go? Like,
0: How many businesses do you own right now?
1: Just two.
0: Okay.
1: So, obviously, like, my podcast. I also do makeup. I have a makeup studio. Mm-hmm. So, just two right now. And then at some point in life, I know Biko brought that up yesterday, I was a landlord here in Milwaukee.
0: Yeah.
1: On Mill Road.
0: Mm.
1: That ain't, well, it lasted.
0: Mm.
1: I had that property for like 4 or 5 years, and then I moved to Vegas, and it became a little bit harder to manage.
0: Why'd you move to Vegas?
1: Why'd I move to Vegas? I was talking about that earlier.
0: Besides the obvious.
1: The obvious, right.
0: It's hot.
1: But it's hot. Like, the winters here are tough, right?
0: Yeah.
1: I mean, I do miss having all the seasons, but man, like, waking up 30, 45 minutes early.

0: earlier to shovel myself out was not fun for me.
1: Yeah.
0: I also, like, I felt like being in Vegas kind of opened me up to so much more.
1: Right.
0: I feel like I've done enough in Milwaukee to where, like, man, like, politicking. You know what I'm saying? Like, I've hosted, I've done makeup, like, I've done so much, even in, like, the politic world, like, where I'm, like, putting together events where I'm getting people to vote. Mm. I've been in the prison speaking to people about, like, COVID and stuff like that and resources available to them. So it's, like, I've kissed enough babies, I've shook enough hands, and it got to the point where it was, like, what more can I do besides the same thing one more time?
1: Yeah.
0: The best thing I could do for Milwaukee, I feel like, is move and, like, kind of broaden my horizon, and then I could bring back those new things. Mm-hmm. Milwaukee wasn't going nowhere. It's been here since I've been born.
1: Right.
0: Almost 30 years before I moved away.
1: Right.
0: But originally, I was just like, you know what? Like, I could chase those dreams being a makeup artist, a podcast host, and doing all these wonderful things and still putting Milwaukee on my back. And I think, like, a lot of people that end up leaving Milwaukee, it's not like, man, forget that city. No, it's like, I'm from Milwaukee. We here. Like, even when I'm out there and people are like, where you from? I'm like, I'm from Wisconsin. They're like, Wisconsin? I'm like, Milwaukee. They're like, what? Really? Yeah. I'm like, yeah, we out there. They're like, black people live out there.
1: Yep.
0: Like, yeah, we out there. We doing big things.
1: Can you tell? Can you tell when you're out there and you run into somebody and they're talking, like, whatever, how are they talking, whatever accent? Can you tell a person from Milwaukee?
0: Yes. You know what's so funny? I didn't know people could tell I was not from wherever they're from until I got there and, like, became, like, cognizant of that. Like, they'd be like, where are you from? Like, we say, a lot. Like, we got an broke off.
1: I just did it.
0: Like, we do a lot of Like, we drag our words with that. And I didn't realize it until, like, they were like, everything you say, like, you got an to it. I was like, that's crazy.
1: Yeah.
0: And then some people will say, like, we sound like proper people that's trying to sound ghetto. And I was like, what that even mean?
1: Yeah.
0: What do you mean by that? Because we not
1: Southern.
0: You ain't
1: never been to 14th and Center.
0: Yeah. Like, we not Southern. So I guess that's what they look for when they think of, like, slang and stuff like that.
1: Yeah.
0: And then we got our own words, too. Like, I'll say a whole sentence, and they be like, what are you talking about?
2: On a
0: about?
2: G.
0: On a G. You know what I'm saying?
1: On a G.
0: And then I'm like, on what, though? They like, what are you
1: you're on wanting
0: me? Right. Like, I'll say a whole sentence. I'll be like, oh, my goodness. Like, I'm in a whole nother world. Like, they don't know what I'm saying. Like, I remember saying, I can't remember what the sentence was. I was like, man, this broke up, blah, blah, blah. On what, though? And they were like, what?
1: Oh, God.
0: Are you asking me to agree with you? Like, I'm like, oh, I guess I'm, like, looking for agreement here. Like, how do I translate this? Like, you come a point where people realize that you're not from wherever they're from.
1: Yep.
0: And you got to explain, like, well, we got our own set of slang. We don't mean it like that. Like, some of the stuff we do say, it sounds aggressive, and we could just be joking around, or we saying, like, something that we just say on the fly, and it just comes off as, like, who you talking to?
1: But overall, we're some nice individuals here in Milwaukee.
0: We are.
1: For some particular reason, man. We just
0: I
1: have some,
0: so.
1: Like,
0: even our bad people are nice.
1: Hardcore nice values.
0: Yes.
1: That makes sense.
0: It makes sense. Yeah. I'm telling you, because even, like, yesterday when TJ was on the show, he mentioned how his mom came here. And he was like, why is everybody saying hi to me?
1: Yeah.
0: Like,
1: we
0: speak to people.
1: Yep.
0: When I moved to the West Coast, I realized they don't talk to people.
1: Mm-mm.
0: Like, they seem all happy and la-da-da-da-dum. But, like, I'd be like, hey, how are you? And they just like, what you looking at? Like, my bad. Never mind.
1: Well, we have those values where they're kind of generational, right?
0: Mm-hmm.
1: So, like, we had this industrialization here in Milwaukee. And then all of a sudden, like, we had these grandparents or parents who went to work.
0: Yeah.
1: They woke up, they went to work, came home, kissed you, you know, had dinner, kissed you again.
0: Yeah.
1: You went to bed.
0: Yeah.
1: And they went to bed. And then they did it all over again. And then we grew up with that pretty much. Right.
0: Yeah.
1: And so that being in the atmosphere, like, I remember being in Miami for that, you know, 4 years, and people would be like, man, why are you just, you know, why are you just so chipper? I'm like, I'm not a chipper. I'm just being me, right?
0: Like, hey, I'm just being kind.
1: Exactly. But then people, you'll find complaints about Miami, right?
0: Mm-hmm.
1: Or people in Miami will say, or in that area will say, like, man, I just don't like how people treat people down here.
0: Yeah.
1: I'm like, just treat people how you want to be treated.
0: Literally. And that's how I was raised. Treat people how you want to be treated. You speak when you enter a room. You know what I mean? Hi, my name's Shannon, blah, blah, blah. Like, you speak to people and stuff like that. I do find on the West Coast, too, like, most recently, like, I've come to the conclusion when they are nice, they want something.
1: Yeah.
0: You know what I mean? Like, you got the nasty niceness out there where it's like, it's almost like, I'm not talking to you unless you can do something for me.
1: Yeah.
0: I'm not going to be kind.

0: into you unless I feel like you fill into this plan that I have. Like, you know what I mean? Right. It's just like, yep. It's odd. Like, a lot of people will not deal with people. It's very much because I get it. The West Coast, a lot of people are hustlers, right?
1: Oh, yeah.
0: They're trying to make a name for themselves. They came out there for one reason or the other, especially when you think Vegas or California. Mm-hmm. People ain't coming out there unless they already like millionaires just to, you know, dilly-dally. Mm-hmm. They out there because they want to be an actor. I want to be an artist. I want to be this. I have dreams of being this. And then when you go to Vegas, they want to be some other things. But, you know, they want to be something, yeah. Right? But everybody wants something.
1: What is that? What do they want to be?
0: You know, the industry of dancers,
1: nighttime ballerinas.
0: Okay. Yeah. Very, very, very big.
1: They work
0: till
1: midnight.
0: They work till midnight, all day and night. They hardworking sisters, all right? And then you got, like, when I was serving at, like, the Palms, you got people that are, like...
1: Oh, the Palms, yeah.
0: Yeah, I used to serve there. You got some people sitting at the bar all night, and I'm like, she ain't really drinking.
1: Yeah.
0: She keep disappearing with the men's. Wonder what she does for a living. So, you know, you got a lot of industry workers there that are in a specific industry, right?
1: Yeah.
0: And like I say, even then, those people want something from you. Who do you know? What do you do? Where are you from? Like, because they want to know what they can get out of you.
1: Right.
0: Even like the men out there, like, you have to be careful because people want something. Like, yeah. Like I said, like the West Coast, it's not all like that, but it is kind of harder, especially as you are an adult, to find like people that are looking for like actual like relationships to where it's like, we're friends, we're cool, like we got each other back, we're building this community. Mm-hmm. It's hard to find that.
1: Are you staying off the strip or are you like near in the community area?
0: I live in Henderson.
1: Oh, you're in Henderson.
0: Yeah. Okay. I'm not staying on that strip.
1: Right.
0: And one thing about me is like I said, like I like balance. Mm-hmm. I like to be able to like go out and party and have a good time. Yeah. Be out till 10 a.m. Right. All right, I can do it. But when I leave, I want to be done. Like I also didn't want to be so accessible either because Vegas is one of those places, and this is one of the selling points for me as well because I didn't have any family or friends anywhere else. Mm-hmm. And I was like, you know what? Vegas is one of those places people visit. Every weekend, somebody that follows me or a friend or a family member is like, I'm here. What you doing? And I'm like, oh, I live 20 minutes away.
1: My gerbil needs to be fed.
0: Like, and on that you know note, what I mean? Like,
1: but on that note, we're going to come back with maybe Shannon. Sure. Let's pay these bills.
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0: And make sure you call in. I want to hear from you because we're actually interviewing our co-host.
1: Yeah.
0: And her name is Maybe Shannon.
1: Maybe.
0: And we need to hear from you, the listener, at this number. 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Or hit us up on the chat. Let me open up these. I definitely want to hear from y'all. Shannon.
1: What's up?
0: So you're in Vegas.
1: I'm in Vegas.
0: And you kicking it here in Milwaukee.
1: Love Milwaukee, of course. Yes.
0: What do you prefer? Which place?
1: I feel like Milwaukee because it's home and I have all this family, all these friends here. Mm-hmm. I'm constantly go, go, go. Mm-hmm. So in Vegas, where, like I said, I probably built a real relationship with one or two people.
0: Mm-hmm.
1: I have a lot of time to focus on what I want to do and stuff like that. And people aren't as, I'm not as accessible, right?
0: Yeah.
1: So I think that balance between me coming back and forth mm-hmm. has really, given me some type of peace. Because, like I said, I like to turn up. I like to be involved with the community. I like to do my thing. Mm-hmm. But then I also like that alone time. And I think being in Vegas gives me that reset time, yeah. right? And I only focus on, working and things that, matter to me and stuff like that.
0: Mm-hmm.
1: But when I come here, I'm like, let's do it. Like, let's go out. Let's shake some hands and make some friends, you
0: yes,
1: know?
0: Yes, yes,
1: so yes. I think I can't really say which I like more. What I'm more comfortable with, obviously, is Milwaukee mm-hmm. because I know the people. And I just was talking about that before we came back from break mm-hmm. that they have, a nasty, nice thing in
0: yeah.
1: Vegas where, they'll be nice.
0: Yeah. That's
1: but
0: true.
1: They want something. And I'm not mm-hmm. good at deciphering that. I'm like, we best friends, girl. And then mm-hmm. I'm like, oh, you was using me? Ah, now I got to show you this Milwaukee come out. You know what I mean?
0: Yeah.
1: I don't like that. In Milwaukee, you do get people that are fake with you. But most of the time, they kind of real with their fakeness. They mm-hmm. I don't mess with you for whatever reason. They'll right. be honest.
0: Yeah.
1: It hurts, but you don't have to read between the lines and go through somebody being extra nice and over the top and doing under behind your back stuff or you know what I mean?
0: Right.
1: It's not that it's a whole different way to navigate that type of meme.
0: Mm.
1: You got to do the corporate stuff.
0: Yeah.
1: You know what I mean?
0: Yeah. So are you happy?
1: I am. I'm happy with where I'm at right now, I think. You know what I mean? I'm doing all the things that I love.
0: Mm-hmm.
1: You know what I mean? It's all almost coming together in real time right now.
0: Mm-hmm.
1: I think being on the radio, this is fulfilling in a way that I think podcasting is fulfilling, but the radio where you feel like you have more reach, you have more more new listeners. You know what I mean? You're engaging with new people,
0: yeah.
1: right? I like to learn about new people, even the people that are who are these people?
0: Yeah.
1: Tell us what you're thinking. Right. I like that. I don't want to be in a, what is it called? An echo chamber where I'm just mm-hmm. only hearing good feedback, where I'm mm-hmm. only hearing one point of view.
0: Mm-hmm.
1: I like to meet new people. So I feel like I'm even tapping into a new, what is it, sector?
0: Sector. Yeah. Yeah. Right.
1: I'm tapping into a new sector right. of Milwaukee yep. that I've never seen. I was telling you earlier, being in this Third Street Market Hall earlier, I'm like, man, this is a part of Milwaukee that I didn't really pay much attention to in mm-hmm. this hall. I've been downtown. I've been here a few times, but spending more time in here, I'm just like, man, this is beautiful. You got the kids out there having lunch, making TikToks or whatever they doing right outside our window. And it's mm-hmm. just I don't know, opening my eyes to new stuff. So I'm happy because I'm learning more. I'm doing more. I'm doing new things, even though some change is uncomfortable. Mm-hmm. It's a good uncomfortable.
0: So people see and hear the happy side of you.
1: Uh-huh.
0: But
1: yeah.
0: You've had ebbs and flows in your life.
1: Yeah. Oh, yeah. We've had some rough times.
0: Yeah. Well, so what?

0: you had the highs and the lows. Mm-hmm. What how did you come back from the low? What was the low?
1: Oh man, like I think we have a very unique family dynamic, right? Like, yeah. Well, I do for sure. And
0: without
1: I think,
0: exposing everybody.
1: Without exposing everybody, but I don't mind talking
0: Uncle
1: about
0: Charles.
1: Some of it. Right, right. Yeah. I do have Uncle Charles.
0: I got Uncle Charles too.
1: Everybody got an Uncle Charles. You do too. Everybody got an Uncle Charles. Charles is an uncle name. Yeah. Somebody, do they still name babies Charles?
0: Nah.
1: They got to name some babies Charles. We ain't going to have no
0: 70s.
1: Uncles.
0: That's 70s.
1: Ain't going to be no uncles. Yeah. No, I'm just, let me stop. But look, we're trying to talk about down times and I'm over here laughing. But that's a good point of what gets me through. Like, I stay positive.
0: Yeah.
1: Like, when I'm going through dark stuff, like, I cannot, like, handle negative. Like, mm-hmm. I'm already, like, trying to navigate certain things mm-hmm. and I can't let more in. Mm-hmm. I'm one of those people that I'm always fixing things for other people, like family, friends. Like, if you are in my circle, you got a problem, we gonna figure it out. Like, yeah. I'm a fixer. I'm a, like, problem solver. I'm not one to like sit and like dwell in like the sad stuff and we gonna be in this echo chamber of depressing and sad negativity. Mm-hmm. We gonna figure this out. Like we gonna get out of this.
0: Right.
1: But if you're one of those people that like enjoy being in that turmoil, I can't do too much with you. Like I'll give you a chance, but then you'll see me like kind of drift away from you.
0: Yeah.
1: Because it'll be months in and we still trying to figure it out and every solution I have, you got a negative reaction to it. It's like, okay, you like this, and I'm gonna leave you there.
0: That's the thing with Ed, like people who are, you know, I guess quote unquote ADHD, right?
1: Yeah, neurodivergent.
0: So,
1: yeah,
0: mm-hmm. neurodivergent. But mm-hmm. here's the neurodivergency in mm-hmm. terms of the ADHD,
1: yeah.
0: Is a defense mechanism. It's a generational and historical, like DNA based,
1: yeah.
0: defense mechanism based around how we had to kind of defend ourselves in the wild, you know, mm-hmm. like in order for us to do something, we had to get up, hunt, and somebody else had to gather.
1: Yeah.
0: Right? But somebody had to hunt and somebody had to gather. Mm-hmm. It was like work from the moment the rooster roosted. But you know what? Like it's not a bad thing.
1: No, yeah. And I genuinely feel like that's actually what keeps me going and happy because I can't, like, if I'm around somebody that's constantly like, oh, my life is bad today, I'm like, dang, are you okay? Like, it's like, because I know for myself, okay? Like, I've had a rough upbringing. I've had rough times. Like, nobody is born and raised on the north side of Milwaukee and coming out unscathed, right? Like, you've seen things, you've heard things, you're constantly around people that have gone through things that, like, mm-hmm. you couldn't even imagine. Like, mm-hmm. my sister, for instance, like, she was kidnapped when I was born. I was probably, like, one. Mm-hmm. She was kidnapped and sex trafficked for, like, years. Yeah. Like, she was gone from, like, 14 to 17. But, like, when she did come back, obviously, she wasn't herself anymore. Like, so she battled addiction my whole life, like when I was little. So we would go to the hospital and like, oh, say bye to your sister, this might be the last time, like mm-hmm. and that happened like until she actually did pass away. And when she did pass away, I was like, nah, she gonna pull through this one.
0: Yeah.
1: And like, yeah, so like we I feel like even as a family, even with her, like as much as she had been through, whenever I would see her, she'd be in high spirits. Mm-hmm. Like that's just who we were as a family. Like we were always like, everything gonna be okay. Well, let's find a solution. Like, I call her about something. She's like, who you need me to beat up, sis? I'm like, hold on. Hey,
0: hold on.
1: How's your day? we don't need no problem solved today.
0: Hey, when they voice change, it's a problem.
1: No,
0: hold on, sis. What'd she call you? Well, did she give you a nickname?
1: Nah, she called me sis. She used to swear up and down. She was funny, though, because my dad is mixed, right?
0: Yeah.
1: And she used to be like, yeah, that's my white sister. I'm like, first and foremost, but my dad was born in the 50s. So look, a little more lore.
0: Yeah.
1: He was born in the 50s. So he was adopted to a black family on Clark. He never met like any of his white family. And like more recently, I think like a month ago, because I did like an ancestry thing, mm-hmm. somebody reached out to me and I was like, oh, crap. And it was like his sister. Whoa. And she didn't even know mom's was getting down. Like she was in mm-hmm. denial. And I was like, well, nice to meet you. You got black people in your family. that was a fun conversation. We could get into that later, but my family history is all scattered and like we've been through some things, but like I said, it's just I think for the most part the people in my family, we are problem solvers.

0: robbers. Like, what's the problem? Let's figure it out. Let's move on. Like, let's laugh about it. Let's, like, there's dark humor in a lot of things.
1: What's your favorite part of Milwaukee? Like, ooh, like, what's your, yeah, what's your favorite part of being in Milwaukee?
0: Being in Milwaukee, I think the diversity, even though it's segregated,
1: yeah,
0: there's so much opportunity to move around. And you know, you do know where you're at when you're in Milwaukee, and that's the difference, right? Like, if I'm on the West Coast, like, I don't know, like, oh, I'm on the North side, I'm on the South side. Mm-hmm. You don't know that. But, like, even though it's segregated here, like, I can go get into some good ratchet fun.
1: Mm-hmm.
0: I can go by the lake and paddle. You know what I mean? Like, I can find a trail and walk it. You know what I mean? Like, I can go on the South side and feel like I'm in a whole nother world. Like, I enjoy that. You know what I mean? Like I said, like, I'm one of those people that I want to be in everybody's business. You know what I'm saying? I want to know what y'all doing over there.
1: Yeah.
0: You know what I mean? And not in a messy way, but more in a curiosity type of.
1: And the crazy part is in Milwaukee, like, we come out and we celebrate in the summertime.
0: We know how to party. Everybody. Everybody. We know for our festivals.
1: Yeah.
0: So it's like, man.
1: We throw many festivals on
0: everything.
1: The blocks.
0: We gonna festivity anything.
1: For 3 months straight.
0: We got a troop festival. Everybody come on.
1: I'm surprised Milwaukee isn't as bikeable as it should be. Because,
0: yeah,
1: man, you could get on your bike and go up and down the blocks. Yep. And you'll find a block party. On a weekday.
0: What a Center Street Festival. Everything got a festival. Like, we going to do a festival. That's one thing we going to do.
1: They got a backyard fest. I'm like, who does a backyard fest?
0: We celebrating stuff that ain't got nothing to do with us.
1: Hot
0: but I want to be there. All right? Strawberry Festival.
1: Strawberry, yes.
0: Greek Fest.
1: Yes.
0: Look, Afro Fest. I'm
1: chocolate
0: on my way.
1: Festival.
0: Listen, we going to festivize.
1: No, Chocolate Fest ain't even got that many black people.
0: Really? Yeah, we going to pull up.
1: We pulling up. Yeah.
0: We going to bring our own speaker, too.
1: Yeah, exactly. A Bose. Yo, that's crazy. So tell me, what's your favorite restaurant?
0: Ooh, my favorite restaurant.
1: Here in Milwaukee. Be careful.
0: You know what?
1: Be careful.
0: You know what's funny? What
1: right
0: I've been
1: something on this one.
0: Since being on the West Coast,
1: yeah,
0: I miss the stuff that I feel like most people would not like think to miss. Mm. Like Cousins. We don't got that on the West Coast.
1: Yeah.
0: We ain't got no JJ's.
1: Yeah.
0: Man, even Upper Yard, that's my spot right there.
1: Hey, look. Tell Oliver to call
0: Ollie,
1: both of them. Tell
0: Ollie
1: them to
0: Pop,
1: call in.
0: Giving them nicknames to get them to call,
1: look,
0: please.
1: 833-212-1017, 833-212-1017. You're on the Truth Radio with Maybe Shannon. We are interviewing Maybe Shannon.
0: Yep.
1: We're going to pay these bills. Come right back.
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0: call in 833-212-1017. Call in and let us know what you think about the show. Let us know what you think about the show. We got Shannon in the studio.
1: Yeah, we in here.
0: Are you ready?
1: I'm ready.
0: Let's get it.
1: Yeah.
0: Yo, that, y'all.
1: Y'all.
0: Listen, I'm having so much fun interviewing you, Red, because, you know, I'm learning so much about you.
1: Yeah, thank you.
0: All right, so do people dream enough here in Milwaukee?
1: Man, I think we dream enough, but we don't dream big enough.
0: Yeah.
1: That's what it is. I feel like a lot of us coming from Milwaukee, and like I had to push myself to move out of the state, right? Mm-hmm. I think we almost underestimate ourselves. Like, Milwaukee people are very talented.
0: Mm-hmm.
1: We do our own thing. I feel like we've been pushed out from a lot of people and underestimated so much that we know how to create our own buzz. We know how to create our own thing. We've got so many talented artists, mm-hmm. and we got so many people that are coming up with like their own thing. Like we really know how to build something out of nothing, right?
0: Mm-hmm.
1: So I think we dream, but then we stop. We get scared because like we haven't seen enough, right? Like,
0: right.
1: And there are people that are looking out for us. There are people that shout us out. There are people that move away and show us, yo, this is possible,
0: right.
1: But we don't see it enough, right? Like,
0: mm-hmm.
1: and I do think a lot of us, like, because of it being segregated,
0: mm-hmm.
1: sometimes we have the tendency to stay where we are and be afraid to step out and be like, I'm going to the South Side.
0: Mm-hmm.
1: I'm going to Brookfield.
0: Mm-hmm.
1: You know what I'm saying? Like,
0: mm-hmm.
1: forget the stairs, forget the comments. I'm going there. Y'all gonna hear me. Y'all gonna see me.
0: Yep.
1: We gonna get along or we ain't.
0: Mm-hmm.
1: You know what I'm saying? Like, so I do think we dream, but we don't dream big enough. Like, we are bold people, but, like, when faced with, like, things that are new and different,
0: mm-hmm.
1: I think sometimes we take a step back and we're like, oh, I don't know. Let me go back to the hood that I know.
0: Yeah.
1: Let me go back to the struggle I know. No, I'll go find a new struggle.
0: Mm-hmm.
1: Do some new things. Like, for me, I don't even, like, people be surprised, but I don't watch certain stuff that, like, almost, like, reminds me of real life situations that I've seen play out.
0: Yeah.
1: I don't watch, like, the hood classic movies. I don't watch, like...
0: Yeah.
1: Euphoria when you're dealing with like drug overdose, you're dealing with this and that,
0: mm-hmm.
1: and it's because like I've seen this play out before.
0: Yeah,
1: like I want to dream more. Like let me read a book that about something that these people are doing this.
0: Mm-hmm.
1: Let me go on TikTok and go down that rabbit hole of like yesterday I was on bamboo plant TikTok.
0: Mm-hmm.
1: I didn't know they were invasive. I didn't know bamboos were invasive.
0: Oh yes, yeah,
1: like, they will take over somebody's house.
0: Listen, my cousin who's here now, he's a computer scientist, man. This dude in the back of his house,
1: yeah.
0: He

0: planted bamboo and like he planted them just in the back of his house.
1: Yeah.
0: But he lives in Jersey. Now they down the block in the back of everybody else's house.
1: And people probably pissed off.
0: Oh, man.
1: Like,
0: he had to talk to him.
1: Yeah, I bet. Mm-hmm. Like, it will literally grow inside of your house. There was a form of torture back in the day where, like, because they grow so quickly.
0: Yeah.
1: Like, they would lay people on top, and it's, they so strong, they grow right through their body. Isn't that crazy? You gotta look that up. Like, what? I just go through a lot of, like I said, I like to learn things.
0: You got random facts.
1: I got random facts. A whole lot of them.
0: Oh, that's cold.
1: That's what I do, though. Like,
0: I thought you were about to say they used to whoop people. With
1: them. They probably do. They strong.
0: They did. My father witnessed some.
1: Oh, my God.
0: My father witnessed somebody getting whooped with a bamboo.
1: Yo.
0: Listen, I wish I could just do it. Oh, snap, Zach. Dang. Listen, he said the dude, he said somebody was getting like flogged.
1: Yeah.
0: And so he witnessed somebody, it was this big old guy.
1: Yeah.
0: He had he laid the bamboo in water, and the water, you know, it makes the bamboo real pliable, right? So he takes the bamboo out and he like is performing for the crowd. So he's doing like all of these, you know, like Indian dance, desi moves.
1: Right.
0: Like, he's like, bang. And the guy is whipping this guy, kid, whatever, man. And the crowd is going, yeah.
1: No. Man, bamboo is crazy. Yes. They say if you, like, and it makes people so angry because if you cut it down, within a day, it'll be a foot tall. Like, it grows really quickly.
0: Yes.
1: It's super strong. It's super invasive. Like you say, you grow in one spot, it just pop up throughout your yard everywhere where you didn't want it to be.
0: And it's edible.
1: But you could do so much with bamboo. But, like I didn't know it was one of those, like, you will never get it to stop growing. Like, you can't really, like, contain it either.
0: It doesn't just grow up. It grows down.
1: Yeah. It's down, around, all that. Like, it's crazy. Like, I saw, like, what started that was, like, I saw a TikTok where this lady was, like, showing that it has started growing in her walls at her house.
0: Mm.
1: Like, oh, my goodness. Like, it will take over your house.
0: Yes. I was in,
1: I'll be so mad.
0: My boy owns a park with, this is going to be funny. My boy owns a park with Sade's ex.
1: Move operator.
0: That's right.
1: Oh, okay, girl.
0: On an island. I'm not going to say. Y'all can guess.
1: Oh.
0: So, but I went to the park and man, it had nothing but bamboo in this park. And
1: bamboo,
0: like,
1: forest.
0: Bamboo was everywhere. It was crazy. It was so tall. I couldn't believe it. But they had the worst, like, invasion of spiders.
1: Oh my goodness. And
0: the spiders were so huge. They were like, right?
1: Nah.
0: That's my random fact.
1: Nah, I can't. So I thought bamboo was just friendly and it was just like a cute thing that happens. And then I ran into a story where this kid said, like, when he was little, he found out that it was invasive and he, like, planted it in, like, a bunch of his neighbor's yards. And he came back, like, 4 years later after they moved, and he was like, the whole neighborhood, like, it seemed like they got it under control, but a lot of bamboo was growing. I was like, yo,
0: that's crazy.
1: Like, he said, and I guess that's illegal too. He was like, I know what I did was illegal, but it's past, like, the, you know, time frame.
0: So, he told him so. So, what gives you hope about Milwaukee?
1: What gives me hope? Yeah. Man, I think I'm hopeful because people are so talented and we're also, like, we're leading our own, like, wave. You know what I mean? Like, we're taking the internet and we're doing something with it now. Like, you got so many people going viral.
0: Yeah.
1: Even when I'm, like, in Vegas, like, and they're like, Milwaukee? Who's from Milwaukee? I can name Big Frank. I can name Steve the Stoner. I can name Chicken P.
0: Yeah.
1: And they're like, really? Yeah. Like, that's Milwaukee? I was like, yeah. Like, That's where they from. Like, we all from the same place. So it's like, even Maya P, you know what I mean? Like, Milwaukee is really, like, taking I feel like we're taking our future into our own hands.
0: Yeah.
1: Like, you know what I mean? Like, because we are overlooked sometimes, like, Black Milwaukee specifically.
0: We are. Yeah.
1: And people don't really want to invest in us. People don't really, like, I feel like a lot of people don't see the vision or they want us to fit in a certain mold.
0: Mm-hmm.
1: But with the internet and with streaming, like, people are really taking off and they're doing their own thing. And even, I feel like even some of us that get up and move away, we're making a way for more Milwaukee people because most of my followers that aren't from Milwaukee that are from Vegas or whatever.
0: Yeah.
1: Like, when I have those conversations of people questioning, like, if I'm from Milwaukee or like, who is this? Blah, blah, blah. Like, whatever. They like, I know y'all lying. Every time she posts, she's talking about Milwaukee. She's talking about Milwaukee stuff. She sound like she from Milwaukee. They like, man, if you don't know she from Milwaukee, you ain't followed her long. You know what I mean? Because, like, we wear Milwaukee on our back. Like, I think it's something to be proud of.

0: Like, Milwaukee is dope. Like, I was looking at the wall the other day at City Social, and, like, they have, like, all these shows that, like, were based in Milwaukee. Like, yeah. What is it? The show when the two ladies were in the factory. It's an old show. My parents used to watch it. You know what I'm talking about?
1: Laverne and Shirley. Yeah.
0: And then you got the Fonz, Happy Days, that was based. I was like, man, we need some black shows coming out of Milwaukee. Like, because we do got to. We do. Gotta

0: Call us 833-212-1017, 833-212-1017. It's Wednesday. We're winning. Like, we got all queens on today. So, Shannon, this is the rapid fire.
1: Oh, shoot.
0: You ready? This is the rapid fire segment. Mm-hmm. Okay. Coffee or tea?
1: Coffee. It give me more energy. And that barely even worked. The palpitations is what keeps me going.
0: DMX or Jay-Z?
1: Ooh, Jay-Z.
0: Dang.
1: Yeah.
0: Hyperbaric chamber or massage?
1: Massage.
0: Gym or meditation?
1: Ooh. Gym, because meditation kind of hard for my brain. I be trying, but I linger off. I be like, I can't stop thinking.
0: Introvert or extrovert?
1: Man. I feel like I'm more of an introvert. Mm. Oddly enough, I think I'm more of an introvert.
0: Okay. City life or nature?
1: Man, I love the city life, but I like my balance so much. These are hard for me because, like, I love my city life. Like I said, like, I can go to the city, but yeah. I want the city close to me. But at night when I wind down, I want to be in quiet.
0: Last one.
1: Okay.
0: Your mama or your grandmama?
1: Ooh, because my mama might be listening. My mama. My grandma would be like, well, I'm the reason you're here. I love her too, but my mommy, because she listening. Love you, mama.
0: Hey, thank you. Thank you, baby Shannon. I really appreciate you, man. Like, having this ability to express your desires and your beliefs and your love for your city and for yourself is one of the most fabulous things a person can do in their life.
1: For sure.
0: And, you know, you have done a fabulous job of expressing that, especially at this age of yours. We're never going to share her age, but I definitely know how old she is. So, hey, look, we're going to come back with LaNesha Martin, and I'm going to tell you so much about LaNesha Martin. I want to, because I know her.
1: Yeah.
0: However, we're going to learn about Miss LaNesha Martin. Let's pay these bills. 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